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5: Welcome back into Fox Weather Live. We begin with a full alert from really all across the country. The extreme weather that's playing out. Ventura County, California, Sandy Fire growing over 800 acres, forcing mandatory evacuations. That's in Ventura County. This is courtesy of Fox 11, their chopper view out of Los Angeles. Then we have Brandon and Corey. They're back out. Our exclusive storm trackers in areas of Kansas. They're looking at the tornado warnings that are popping up. But this event's evolving now. For the severe weather, we've had really a volatile last 2 to 3 hours. And now we're looking at it turn into a damaging wind event. Just because a threat emerges as something different or evolves into something different does not mean it's letting off the gas pedal. Look at what we know as of this hour. Severe thunderstorm stretch over 1,000 miles. Embedded in that, we had a rare PDS tornado watch. There's only about 3% of all tornado watches that are classified as PDS, particularly dangerous situation. We do have 200 million Americans in the Fox Weather threat zone throughout the entire week, so the severe weather goes beyond just today, and the wildfires have triggered those mandatory evacuations, so it's not just one threat. We're tracking multiple areas of concern, and we're going to dive deeper into that throughout our show. Here's the Fox Weather alert system. Let's talk about how many alerts that are active right now. We got 28 active warnings. That may seem like a lot, but if you're just joining us here on the program, I'll tell you this. That's actually the least amount of warnings we've had active so far this evening. We've been 40 plus. So as somebody who's been talking and barking about them all evening, thank you for finally kind of calming down a little bit. Now, I can't promise I will calm down. We're going to get into this as we talk about this threat that emerges. As I mentioned, this is the zone that's most conducive for violent storms, and it's emerging into a linear threat. That mode changes it from powerful supercells that could create the tornado warnings and tornadoes that have been confirmed that we've shown you live courtesy of our team to now a powerful wind event that could, by the way, produce 90 plus mile per hour winds. We've had that already verified in two different states. Look at the amount of reports that we've had throughout the day today. Over 200 of them. Likely that number will climb. Actually, at last check, it was near 300. So when we're looking at this here, this is the line that has the most energy, about 280 miles plus. But it's on the very northern edge in southern Iowa where we have a confirmed tornado. And that's where I want to take you now. So if you're wondering where we are at, southern Iowa, I-35 corridor, well removed from Des Moines, Ringgold and Taylor counties. I don't know if the radar is just kind of went out. So what I'll do, this is a level 2 radar. I'm going to go back to the national radar. So it's not going to be as pretty of a scan here. And we can't look at the velocity couplet until we get to level 2 and that's fixed. But what we're looking at is Diagonal and Mount Air. Those are the spots that are underneath that warning. What I'm going to do is actually look at storm mode and movement, how fast this is going. As of right now, sorry, as I'm looking, 30 miles an hour. So what we can do, because this is going towards the I-35 corridor, That's why I want to keep pushing this through, is we're going to warn and bring this back out. So likely in here, so it goes 35 miles per hour, so it's less. It stops before it hits I-35. Kellerton, 733. Grand River, 742. This is the one confirmed tornado warning. By the way, this is observed. I'm going to go back to some different products. It looks like the observation is down towards Mount Air. Okay, we do have some scans that are coming back in on the level 2 radar. So maybe it just kind of fell apart there for a minute. We look at this. This would be where you would see the couplet strongest. Now, it's very tight. It's very low end. I think this is just showing you overall, and this is what we've heard from our team that's been in the field, that this is overall just showing quick spin-ups. So what I'm going to do is I'm going to go back to the national radar, and we're going to slowly pull back out because I want to show you this entire line and the evolution of this. Okay, so now this is northern Missouri moving towards St. Joseph, and look at the amount of lightning. If you're looking at areas of Kansas City, this is where you're worried about those storms in the next 2 hours. As we're going to pause it here, and I know for many, this has been an ongoing battle over the last several days. 70 miles west of Kansas City, these storms have been moving about 50 miles an hour, in roughly 40 to 50 miles an hour. So that just puts you south of 2 hours, about an hour and a half to hour and 45 minutes. It's knocking on your doorstep there. What we can show you here is another way to tracking this out is looking at this entire line that's worn. We bring it out. Let's bring it out 45, because that's been the best estimate here. Polk, 715. Topeka, 738. So looking at roughly 30 minutes. Emporia, 817. Kansas City, 854. By the way, this is all local time. So you're looking at this kind of unfolding there in the next hour and a half plus. So I just wanted to do that to kind of set the stage for everybody at home. We do have our team there up on the northern side. They are trying to position out ahead of this. These storms are moving at an incredible rate. At times, we'll show you the visuals. There's St. Louis. Sam, can you get us an update on that? Look how rowdy St. Louis is. We're going to bring this traffic camera up, and then Sam's going to talk to us about the flooding risk. So let's bring this up, and we'll show everybody the powerful wind that's coming in. I'm going to actually get radar to match this view so we can kind of show you what's unfolding in St. Louis as this, powerful thunderstorm comes through. Notice that traffic's moving just fine, but you could just see this is out towards Bellefontaine neighbors in Missouri. This was a spot, by the way, where actually we're seeing improvements because before, and yeah, I know the camera's moving a lot, improving because they had shut down two lanes and there was only one lane, major traffic, that is reopened. So great job by our team showing us how this is all unfolded. Another member of our team, Sam, has been kind of diving into the National Weather Service, showing us those other threats that emerged. Sam, I feel like at times flash flooding gets overlooked, but you're seeing St. Louis has been dealing with this for the last couple hours.
6: Yeah, we have a report of Ferguson up to 2 inches of rain and multiple reports of widespread 2 to 3 inches of rain across the city and really just across that whole region. We were looking at that earlier, all the way into Illinois and Indiana, just that swath of training storms. I went up to Nebraska, which we've also seen training storms. So that's just been the issue the past couple days is the storms moving over the same areas, not only just hour after hour, but day after day.
5: Yeah, that's what I want to ask you about, because you kind of mentioned this before. And for everybody that may be just joining, Sam, they didn't hear about it, but you were here yesterday and you were covering some of this. And you said there's kind of this moment where we go from the tornadic risk, linear threat, and the evolution of this severe weather, but also how it's the same spots, whether it's the same cities, but states for the last like 5 days in a row and how difficult that can be for these areas.
6: Yeah, there was one spot across central Kansas we were watching and the storms were sitting there for was at least 6 hours. The same town was just getting hit storm after storm after storm, and they picked up over 5 to 8 inches of rain. Luckily, with all the rain we've seen, I feel like we haven't seen that many widespread flooding reports, but definitely very saturated ground.
5: And I think that's where we come into this, Sam, over the next 24 hours, where that may start to emerge, where you're talking about, hey, we haven't seen that many flood reports as of right now, but now the ground is completely saturated, and any more rain from this point on is going to be too much. You're looking at St. Louis. Sam, thank you for the update, and we're going to talk to Sam here in a minute about northeast or southeast Nebraska, because I want to get her insight on what unfolded there, because we had powerful storms and now a training effect. But what I wanted to show you from this vantage point, right, St. Louis, this is the four-day window now. And what we are showing you is that there are spots on here. And since we have Telestrator up, look at this. In this area, that's that darker shade of orange where you're looking at a half foot or more of rain. And that's that pop.

0: ugly because I want to do this in real time for you. And I'm going to pull back. And I just want you to see how this region, like Sam was talking about, these areas, how it's not just one city, it's not just one state, but you start looking at how these spots are going to be compromised. Whether you go to southeastern Nebraska, northern Missouri, whether it's in the central portion or on the western side of that. And that's where we have storms as of right now. And so what I'm going to do, I'm going to zoom in on this, why it's important. You look at the red that starts to emerge. So I-35, I-29, where you're likely to get over 8 inches of rain at least in this. Now, remember, this is all radar estimated, so I'm just going to do a quick scan. There's 11 inches of rain. I do want to bring Sam back in because, Sam, you were talking about Nebraska and the southeastern, but just tonight, right? I just set the stage for what the last 4 days have like. Can you tell us what happened when we were tracking these storms over the last 2 hours?
1: Yeah, this area has been going through it hour after hour as well, where we had, you know, 90 mile an hour winds causing a lot of power outages. We're getting reports of flooding on roadways now. We have tornado reports that have gone through the area, and this is not done in this spot either. We're still seeing ongoing thunderstorms. So that's going to, again, increase that flood threat where we're talking about storms moving over the same area, the ready saturated ground. There's just nowhere for that water to go.
0: Yes, and this just kind of shows you what the cumulative effect can be like when you're talking about a 5 and 6 day stretch. It's not just a high end event like we expected today or even just yesterday. But when you start thinking about how Thursday, Friday, and Saturday set the tone for what they're experiencing right now in these areas of the Midwest. As we take a look right now, this is Fox 11 in Los Angeles, the Sandy Fire, which is over 800 acres and enforced mandatory evacuation. Sadly, structures have been lost. And you're looking at, you know, the smoke rising, the choppers that are trying to, of course, put out, some of the hot spots and then the fire retardant in the foothills. All hands on deck in SoCal and Ventura County to protect those nearby neighborhoods from these advancing flames. Then we start talking about the severe threat, though, that continues on. Throughout the day today, it's been blinding conditions there in Kansas, Iowa, Nebraska, Missouri, and it only continues to evolve. You can get those minute-by-minute updates wherever you live in your backyard by scanning that QR code. That's going to bring you to the Fox Weather live blog. And at times, not only are you going to get the updates, but you can get visuals from these storms as well. By the way, you've been helping us at home. I want to say thank you to everybody. Look at this moment. Fremont, Nebraska. Xavier capturing that moment where you had that powerful lightning. That was a cloud to ground. Then you look like you have a cloud to cloud strike with a rainbow embedded in this from Xavier. I thought his first shot, how could you get any better? All the same guy, like Xavier, has got it. If you're not a professional photographer, you are now. Then we start taking it to Russell, Kansas. These are Mammatus clouds. Those are cold pouches that sag. These are on the bottom of a powerful anvil cloud. And then you get back to more lightning there in Lincoln, Nebraska. Beautiful, bright, you know, rainbow that emerges as well. The beauty embedded in the storm. We're going to continue to track out all the elements embedded in this. When Fox News Live returns, stay with us.
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11: Welcome back into Fox Weather Live, showing you the extreme weather has been playing out in the Midwest. As you'll notice, there's tornado earlier today. Clifton, Kansas. Corey showing us that vantage point. Fox Weather Alert System still very active. Right now we have just south of 30 active warnings right now. And so we have 29 active warnings, 12 severe thunderstorm warnings, 6 tornado warnings, and 11 flash flood warnings. A lot that is still unfolding, and this is again, day five and day six for many of these locations. So as we look at this, here's a very broad view, right? We had 70 million people in the impact zone. You do have one event that's coming to an end. What happened in Michigan, where they had 90-mile-per-hour wind, widespread power outages from Kalamazoo out towards Saginaw, that has come off to an end, moving over Lake Huron and into Canada. On the southern side of that, you do have the Ohio Valley region getting plenty of rain in its wake, leading flash flood warnings. This, though, this is the zone where we're looking at this narrow corridor where you have plenty of severe storms, a lot of damage already at the surface. So anything else that comes in is going to be a concern and a problem. It's southern Iowa. That's where we have the one confirmed tornado that's ongoing. It looks like I-35 now, a portion of it, has been included in on this. So I'm going to bring in the level two data from this. By the way, this entire line that I was just tracking, about 300 miles long. And so there is a lot to it here. It looks like the level two data just kind of went down for a minute. But I think this is the difference. If you've been with us for hours, you're checking back in, maybe you saw that Ian was tracking tornadoes early in the afternoon. If you notice, the velocity couplers are vastly different, right? Now they're quick spin-ups. So you don't have those brighter colors like the orange or the yellow that emerges or the blue. You do have the highlighter green right in here. And then you have a little bit of red. But why is that different? Because now you're looking at not as strong of rotation, and these are considered quick spin-ups. And out of that last scan, what did you notice? As I was trying to select on it, the red disappeared, right? That white beam, by the way, is the radar beam, which means whatever was there, that rotation is lost. What I'm seeing instead is probably a Boeing segment. So, yes, you're still going to have a damaging wind event anywhere in that blue, probably 40 to 50 mile per hour wind that's going to blast perpendicular to I-35, which if you're out on the road, that's not going to feel good, right? You're going to be gripping that steering wheel a little extra firm as it comes in. Here's Brandon and Corey. They are into eastern Kansas. They're dealing with their storms outside of Kansas City and Topeka right now. Right, this would be Topeka. This would be Kansas City. They're looking at those storms. What I want to show you, though, is that these are the same spots where we've had numerous warnings, right? And then they've had, as a result, plenty of reports that have been coming in. So there's all the tornado confirmations. Then you start looking at some of the wind gusts, 78-mile-per-hour wind at the city of Louisville in Kansas. You get out towards Manhattan, 67-mile-per-hour wind. And so this has been a zone where there's been a lot that's unfolding. I do want to give you an update, though, on what happened in the Great Lakes. Let me show you this. These are the number of reports, over 130 of them, right? We zoomed down into Michigan. This is where we had that 90-mile-per-hour wind. Kalamazoo, Saginaw, those ones in the brighter gold, that's 20 to 30 customers without power. Here's the good news. All those storms that moved over the Great Lakes, that is coming to an end. But then we start looking at areas like further to the south, St. Louis, Effingham, Indianapolis, flooding risk starting to play out. And so with that, now we start looking at tomorrow's threat. They have to contend with all the damage and all the water that's still ponding on the surface there from tonight. So let's lock in on what Tuesday and Wednesday could be like for these areas, because tomorrow's threat expands. If you thought today's threat was large, 1,000 miles, think about it being twice as large. That now includes Dallas and Fort Worth, the two major cities in northern Texas. Millions of people, their temperatures today, they got into the mid-90s. And so you're going to have this summer-like condition that fuels this spring weather pattern. And so with that, we're looking at storms down there in Texas. You get all the way to the RGV and Mexico border, all the way up here into Canada and Maine, in total 2,000 miles long. Each region, though, experiencing something different. So let's bring out the exclusive Fox model. Here's 9 a.m. There's northern Missouri, St. Louis. Over the last 4 days, northern Missouri has eclipsed 8 to 10 inches of rain. Significant. So these are sub-severe, but it's bringing more rain. That in of itself is a problem, and that will impact your morning commute. Now we get into the afternoon. Heat of the day starts fueling the atmosphere, right? So now we're seeing the beginning stages of what could unfold for these areas of the Arc of Tex, going through areas like Texarkana down towards Shreveport-Bossier. Now we're into the early evening time. This is when you're trying to get back home. Why tomorrow, again, for many, is not a day that you want to run errands, not a day that you want to extend to be outside. Getting back home could be the best option after the cold front moves through. Better weather ahead. Look at this stripe. All the way from western New York to west Texas and anywhere in between, you have the line of storms. But remember, terrain and topography play a difference. Not everybody's backyard's the same. You have these areas, the Ozarks and the Washtenaw Range, heavier rain. Out here in West Texas, you have all of that heat coming off of the desert, and that's going to create a large hail threat. Then you have the metro area of Dallas and Fort Worth, where you're going to be looking at, can the drainage system keep up with the amount of rain as it comes in? And then by Wednesday morning, it's sagging down into East Texas and into the Toledo Bend area. There's that large hail threat. Dallas and Fort Worth, San Angelo, San Antonio, small hail all up and down the rest of this threat. For Dallas, timing it out, you're looking at early afternoon through your evening commute, and then another round overnight as you enter into Wednesday. All right, let's get into those areas of the south, though, and why. Maybe it's not just the severe event, but the amount of rain that could be too much too fast. Look at what happened last Friday. This is Amarillo, Texas. They had a wildfire. Look how dry it is. And then you had smoke. So, I don't know, people have called this a soot-nado now, right? The ash as it rotates through. What we're going to be talking about here, though, is the fact that all of these areas of Texas, and that does include Amarillo, are going to get rounds and rounds of rain. So hopefully that'll make an impact on the drought monitor. But also when you get this much this fast, it really elevates that flooding concern. So what you're looking at is a high level of Gulf moisture. This can be measured as a PWAT value, precipitable water. And when you have more water in the atmosphere, that increases that rain rate. So now the rain rate goes from an inch to maybe 2 inches per hour. And these areas that are closer and you have the dew point in the 60s and 70s now may go to 3 inches per hour. And if it was an individual event, that would be a problem. But now we're talking about Tuesday, Wednesday, Thursday, Friday for these areas of Texas. But this actually goes all the way through Memorial Day. So if you're traveling and you're down in Texas and you're looking at I-45, maybe you're looking at I-10, I-35, any of those major interstates, they could have an estimate right now over double-digit rain totals in just that small six-day window of time. This does look like it's staying north of Houston as of right now, but you have areas of the Toledo Bend area, even out towards Austin, where you could eclipse that. So we're looking at the exclusive Fox model. We had just shown this from yesterday. Here's for tomorrow. There's tomorrow's severe threat, right? Then we get into Wednesday, and you'll start seeing how it just cycles, and the atmosphere just refuels itself. The wind comes in out of the south and out of the southeast, and that comes right off the Gulf. Areas of Arkansas, the natural state, this could be a great sign because they look at their rain that they need to end the drought into next month. And many of these areas easily surpassing a foot to a foot and a half. And so that could be a good sign, at least on the southern side of the state, that they could make a dent in all of that. Now, there's some areas that could use that right now. But it's, you know, of course, not going to happen. This is Minnesota, where they're battling, of course, the fires that are burning all across the area. The Flanders Fire has already burned thousands of acres. Crews are hustling to put out those flames, and they've been able to gain some of that containment right now. That's a hopeful sign as you look how scary that is. Then the Flanders Fire also expanded across the highway as nearly 100 emergency workers are responding to this along with multiple aircrafts. The cause of this fire is still under investigation, but high winds and low humidity are driving it. Crews continue to respond along with the National Guard as they the state declared a peacetime emergency. So just showing you, of course, what can unfold with these wildfires in Minnesota as well. That's one element, the fire, right? We've talked about that not only in Minnesota, but look at this. Simi Valley, California, Fox 11 Los Angeles, talking about the Sandy Fire, which led to mandatory evacuations. Then on the other side of that, right, fire and ice. Telluride, Colorado, stacking up the snow. May look beautiful, but major interstates like I-70, I-80 were closed at times because of this heavy snow. And then, of course, the wide sweeping impact of the severe weather that you see in that final box. How much more severe can we expect for tonight and in the days ahead? We'll time that out when Fox Weather Live returns.
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11: Welcome back into Fox News Live. I'm Steve Benner. At the bottom of the hour, we're tracking the severe threat again for tonight. Pushing on into the next several days, though, look at the active warnings. We have 11 severe thunderstorm warnings. That's that lightning bolt. 6 tornado warnings there, and then 12 flash flood warnings. So in total, you're looking at nearly 30 active warnings right now. We've already seen, see, this is the threshold, 75 mile per hour wind or greater. We've already had 90 mile per hour wind in two different states. Tornadoes, we've seen them play out. Confirmed tornadoes will get out tomorrow to do that assessment. But notice on the edge of your screen, it just popped up. There's that QR code. That can give you the live Fox Weather blog. And so no matter where you are in the country, your backyard, you can get those updates minute by minute. You'll notice here's the Fox Weather threat zone. The areas of greatest concern are right in here. Now, this was that area that was highlighted because of that tornadic risk. And we've watched over the last 45 minutes the tornadic risk evolve and turn more linear. Doesn't mean it's over. It just changes. Those supercells now are looking like quick spin-ups. I'm going to go and we're going to jump in on radar. We're going to show you those hot spots. I'm going to show you more what I mean. The tornadoes still may be produced here. Maybe not as infrequent, or not as frequent or powerful as what we once saw this afternoon. But, of course, it's not the only threat. I want to show you something else that's playing out. Ventura County, California, where they got the chopper out right now. Looks like they were using the measuring tool, kind of looking at the density of that smoke, looking at how wide those neighborhoods are. That's a Sandy fire. It's over 800 acres. Forced mandatory evacuations throughout the day today. You had kids that had a shelter in place at the school there. That's in Simi Valley, Ventura County. So we'll be watching that, the dry areas out west. And they're not only just California, by the way. We have it in Minnesota, Colorado, and Texas. All have wildfires. Now we bring it back into the Midwest, where, of course, Brandon shot from Houlton, Kansas, showing you the intensity of these storms. As I mentioned, the threat has kind of emerged into a damaging wind. It's linear, but that does not mean the tornado risk is over. Not at all. Look, we still have tornado warnings that are popping in, and it's still very powerful storms. Now, he's not out just by himself. We have Corey as well. So we have both of their vantage point. Look at the lightning there, showing you how unstable the environment is. Here is Corey's shot. As you can see, the intensity of that rain, I think at times it's important to look at this. On either side, these are farmland, or this is farmland, I should say, and you can just see the ponding, the amount of water there. And as I've talked with Corey and Brandon so far this evening, they both alluded to that. Said the flooding concern is a real thing. Because notice the road that Brandon's on. A lot of times he's not on a paved road. He's actually driving through these country roads, and oftentimes they get washed out. And people have gotten washed off into the road. So that is what's playing out in this corridor here. But we had the threat that emerged through St. Louis. Now all of this is sub-severe. But it created some impacts. We'll get you updated through that throughout the day. We've had over 200 different reports closing in on nearly 300 of them. This is that entire line. And when you look at this, I believe it's over 300 miles here. Yeah, 350 miles of warnings. But it's the northern side that has a cluster of tornado warnings. They're all overlapping each other. And this is what I meant by, you see how it's a line, right? Damaging wind. But as these cells merge, they will start to collide with each other, and that in and of itself may actually aid in some of that rotation. As we look, this is approaching I-35, whether you're in, Iowa or Missouri. And so I want to look at the overall rotation. Okay, out towards the side in Missouri, it does look like there's brighter colors starting to emerge, maybe a sign that there's two areas. But even with this, this looks nowhere near as strong as the couplets as we had seen before. Towards Grant City, maybe. But looking at the overall rotation, low-end rotation seems about right for what we're looking at. I'm going to broad view, do this. This is where our team is at. I just showed you their visuals. As you're looking, as we pull back out, two landmarks for us, for everybody at home. This is Kansas City that I just pointed out. This is Topeka. And so they are going through this main line that's coming in. It does look like Brandon may be on a tornado warning. We've looked at his vantage point. You can see how difficult it would be able to see anything, and I'm actually not seeing any type of rotation embedded in that. So what we could scan for overall is, let's look at the amount of rain. I think that's interesting. So just look at overall just to see what type of rain rate we're at. 3 inches plus per hour, 1.5 inches plus. So those HP type of systems that we talk about, high precip. And then you get to the northern edge of this line where it's kind of like you have these little notches embedded in all of this. This is I-29. Let's take out the Lightning, because the Lightning, I think, at times makes it a little too busy. Looking at the couplet, yeah, you have multiple areas. Here's one rotation. Here's another area of rotation. Here's another area of rotation. So three different ones. But it's the one that's actually outside the polygon that looks like the best, right? It's right in there. That's the one that has the brightest colors. But what ends up happening, again, is as you form this line, I mean, that's actually healthy skin, 84-mile-per-hour differential, you're going to have quick spin-up. But it doesn't really connect to the surface, right? These storms are moving so fast that before you get that mid-level rotation to lower, it's already on and progressing. So that's a good sign. The concern would be if any of this could lower to the ground at times. Here is just a visible satellite. You can kind of see the ripples in the atmosphere. I think what's impressive by this is just looking at the overall reports that we've had. This is over a three-hour window. And I'm going to take out all the ones that aren't tornadoes. Look at this, the amount of tornado reports that we have had. Now, this does not mean any confirmation that these are all tornadoes, 12 of them. But you can see how it kind of formed in the same line as it entered from northeastern Kansas through southeastern Nebraska and then down into those areas of southern Iowa. Now, through all of this, we've had damage not only in these spots, but also a whole lot of rain. And so I want to show you that. This is the same area over the last 4 days where they easily eclipsed all of that rain. And then the other thing that I wanted to do, because Sam, I know you had built this. I don't know if you have it, you have access to it right now, Sam, but you could give us an update on what happened in northeast or southeast Nebraska. I know you and I were talking about this earlier and the power outages. And we're looking at the damage from the wind that came in earlier in the day. For everybody that's just joining us, here's the power outages. And then you start looking at the reports that came in as well. I mean, I don't know if you want to jump in and say this as well, Sam, because I know you're looking at this closely before.
12: Yeah, I was looking. They have, it looks like it's improved in one of the counties near Pawnee City, but the Johnson 90-mile-an-hour wind gust, not surprising that that county has a lot of power outages. And starting to see some of the counties pick up now in Missouri and even in Iowa where we're seeing these storms going through.
11: You brought up Pawnee City. I remember I was talking with Ian at the end of his show. That's where they had a tornado emergency. So it just shows you that thankfully they're getting their improvements there. But, I mean, that was hours ago. And that same cell has marched towards the northeast. And as Sam was just alluding to, now Iowa dealing with that. You look at the number of reports they have, but now the power outage is in its wake. So it just shows you why there was such a high billing and concern for today when you're looking at these powerful tornadoes and what could emerge as they come in. All right, let's talk about these areas of the plains, though, and something else that they've been dealing with on the dry side. So here is New Mexico, where they had critical fire conditions playing out, and they had this dust that was kicking up, forming the rotation as wildfires were breaking out there and in the Texas Panhandle. A lot of those fires were ignited by lightning strikes from last week's severe event. So watching all that kind of unfold. Then we show you this wall of dust that was playing out in South Dakota. I mean, look at that. It's scary to look at these thunderstorms when they kick up a shelf cloud. What happens if that shelf cloud is just actually the top layer of dust? And this is going hundreds of feet up, miles long, and it just engulfs your entire city. I mean, where would you even go? That's the concern. Look at this, though, as it approaches a farm with horses. Ominous there, right? And oftentimes, you know, you talk with people and you get on the ground there, and locals, they say, animals will let you know ahead of time, right? And these horses didn't seem like they minded at all. It looked like they were just coming through, and they're like, hey, whatever. That's a regular Sunday afternoon for us in areas of South Dakota. All right, so that's one vantage point of dry conditions. Here's another vantage point in Southern California, Fox 11, Los Angeles, their chopper view, showing us the Sandy Fire. And look at all the smoke that's coming out of that. You notice how the smoke isn't just rising vertically naturally. It's actually getting scraped across the ground. That's because the wind. It's an upslope wind. That's a good sign. That's getting away from these neighborhoods, but it is showing you how fast that wind is moving. That's not allowing it to lift vertically at times. You'll see those red streaks. That is actually fire retardant, so it would not approach any more of these neighborhoods, because this is in Simi Valley, Ventura County. It did sadly take down some structures already. It has mandatory evacuations with it. And notice how many different hot spots. I mean, from this vantage point, it's absolutely beautiful, this rugged terrain, until you realize all of that is just like a tinderbox of fuel. And so these communities that are nestled into the valleys, that narrow corridor, I mean, if any of these flames jump or these embers jump, you know, when will you be able to get out? What are the access points? What are your evacuation routes? That's what's playing out in Southern California right now. Now, the heat that's been fueling all these severe storms in the central U.S., well, that started over the weekend. And you may have missed some of the visuals. We are going to unpack that and show you what we saw over the weekend and talk about what you can expect for the remainder of tonight and in the days ahead. Keep it with us here on Fox.
14: Hi, I'm Jane Minar, and today we're talking about the Enhanced Fujita Scale. The Enhanced Fujita Scale is damage-based, using the information collected by National Weather Service survey teams along a tornado's path and radar estimations to measure the strength of a tornado. So let's take a look at the damage, starting with the lowest end of the scale, EF0. Minor damage occurs with a tornado of the lowest rank, with wind speeds up to 85 miles per hour. Some broken branches and some shingles could be blown off a roof. An EF1 rating includes broken doors, windows, and damage to mobile homes with wind speeds up to 110 miles per hour. With EF2 ratings, extensive damage is observed. Roofs will be blown off, mobile homes will be destroyed, and wind speeds could be clocked up to 135 miles per hour. On the high end of the scale, we have an EF3 rating with winds up to 165 miles per hour. Extensive damage is made to multi-level homes and large buildings. With an EF4 tornado, sturdy homes and brick walls will collapse with wind speeds up to 200 miles per hour. Finally, the EF5 rating, the highest and most destructive on the EF scale. Total devastation, towns unrecognizable with winds over 200 miles per hour. No matter the rating, tornadoes can bring damage, heartbreak, and destruction anywhere in the United States. So make sure you download the Fox Weather app when severe.
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11: Welcome back into Fox Weather Live, showing you the active weather around the country for the day so far. I mean, we've had over 70 million people in that risk zone, of course, the high-end risk playing out in those areas of the Midwest. Notice the amount of reports, and this number continues to climb. Likely going to be north of 300 different reports. It's been a long duration of the day, and looking at the high end, right? So 300 shows you how widespread and the frequency of this. Now let's talk about the intensity of those individual moments when you're looking at spots of Michigan and Nebraska. 90 mile per hour wind. I mean, forget hurricane force. Hurricane force gust threshold is 75. All of these easily surpassing that in the Midwest and into the Great Lakes. Now, the hail reports have been relatively minimal, right? Only one that would be considered, large hail, and that would be Lincoln, Kansas. Now, those are some of the threats that emerge in the immediacy, right, with each individual storm. But then when you start looking at the cumulative effect, now we're entering day 5 and likely day 6 tomorrow. Here's the flood and rain reports that are coming in from the Midwest, the Ohio Valley region. You look at flooding, flash flood warnings that are ongoing for St. Louis. Then they're now into Nebraska, where they've just got this training effect, several inches of rain that's ongoing. We do have those reports where they have 1 to 2 feet of standing water, localized flooding in towns there. And then we start popping around and looking outside of St. Louis, 2 inches plus. And then we go back to Nebraska. What I wanted to highlight with this was it's not just the rain, right, in that one individual, but as those storms came through, 90-mile-per-hour wind, you have customers, 30 to 40,000 of them, in two different counties without power, and look at the tornadoes that were reported. So it's not just where the tornadoes were, but it was actually the damaging wind that created that risk as well. Where do we go from here, right? We know later on tonight, this is going to continue on. Look at the timestamp. This is 9:30, and it's already encroaching on Kansas City and Wichita. That's local time. This is a damaging wind event at this time. It's going to be warned for 60, 70-plus mile-per-hour wind as that comes in. So as you time this out, it stays over Kansas City. It started at 9:30, likely just clearing by 2 a.m. That's hours and hours of rain because it's one after another, right? As this sags to the south, we start looking at this line. Now it's entering towards the Ozarks. And so this is going to move into tomorrow morning and impact areas like Springfield, out towards Tulsa, Oklahoma City, and continuing on. And so this is going to set the stage for potentially tomorrow's severe event that stretches over 2,000 miles. Notice the Red River region and these areas. This is I-35, by the way, Oklahoma City towards Dallas, right in between that, mid-morning tomorrow. And Dallas is a spot that has to wait, or not wait very long. By mid-morning to early afternoon, those storms are now rumbling through Dallas-Fort Worth. So that's one end of the event. And then the other final end is this. It looks small, but the Ohio Valley region has been dealing with storms one after another, lingering showers overnight into tomorrow morning. Could be the tipping point for St. Louis, Effingham, out towards Indianapolis, something that we'll be watching, of course, closely here. All right, so I mentioned yesterday or tomorrow for the severe threat in Dallas, right? And I just timed it out for you. That's going to be midday. But look at what they've been dealing with throughout the day on Monday. Temperatures into the mid-90s. That is all this heat that's bottled up, and it's going to allow for a very powerful event, not only for Dallas, but notice this, over 2,000 miles. It goes from the RGV, that's Rio Grande Valley, South Texas, all the way up towards Maine, the Canadian border to the Mexico border. Anywhere in between, you have that red stripe that starts to emerge. Now, today's threat was the concern for powerful tornadoes, right? And we saw that emerge on into the late afternoon, early evening time. Tomorrow's threat is this cold front that sags and actually allows for a damaging wind event and large hail. So here is 1 p.m. Look at that. Look at this start to emerge. This is the arc of text. You're starting to see this out along that I-20 corridor. It just went through Dallas-Fort Worth. And then we go from early afternoon to early evening time, right? A small window of time, you're probably at work, you're getting outside, and you're trying to drive back home on your Tuesday evening and going from Cleveland, Indianapolis, St. Louis, Fort Smith, the Ozarks, or Graphic Lift, accentuating that rain, I-20 Shreveport-Bossier back towards Monroe, Louisiana, and lo and behold, another round of storms west of Dallas-Fort Worth congealing together through the evening time and landing right over that metro area by 9, 10 p.m. And so it just shows you this never-ending cycle. Why is that happening? Surface winds derived out of the south. That's going to set up over the northern Gulf. It's going to bring two things. It's going to bring a whole lot of heat. It's going to bring a whole lot of humidity. So dew points 60s and 70s, it's going to be sticky outside. And then when you get that, you know, cold front to come through, that creates the instability that squeezes out the atmosphere and allows that rain. Look at Dallas. Early afternoon, playing all the way through your evening commute. There's the potential there as we track it out for you. These are one of those major metro areas where you're looking at 4 million plus people. There's 8 p.m. So even when you're getting back home, look how it glides from Abilene all the way along that I-20 corridor, sweeps through overnight. And so that's going to be something that we have watched here, whether it's on our show or Ari at night. They're going to be unpacking these storms, of course, in the days ahead, along with what unfolds tonight as well. Now, a lot of this is coming on the heels of what we just saw over the weekend. So storms erupted more than a dozen states with more than 400 severe reports. Several tornadoes swept across Nebraska. One of them is the one that you're seeing right now. The National Weather Service has given this tornado out of St. Laborie a preliminary rating of an EF3. Very violent as it came through, but notice it's over farmland, thankfully, at this vantage point of it. We do have a time lapse of the tornado as it swept across Palmer, Nebraska. Look at this here. I mean, that looks like a very wide tornado. At one time, it could be classified maybe as a wedge. Wedge is a terminology or description of it where it's actually wider than it is tall. That's what you describe. Look at this moment where they freeze it in time. You have a satellite tornado. You had multiple vortices, but you had a smaller cylindrical one that looked like a rope that was actually emerging out of that main vortice. You only see these in the strongest of tornadoes at times. You know the last time we saw that? Enid, Oklahoma, which was an EF4. All right, now we're taking you to Howard County, Nebraska, where you're looking from a different vantage point of this as it's coming. It looks like kind of almost uncomfortably close, like it's coming towards Mikey here. This was all on Sunday afternoon, evening time. Again, if you look in the foreground, it does look like these are cornfields, and it's relatively, rural area, thankfully, from that vantage point. We get it out towards Iowa now, though. This was a tornado at night where winds about 70 miles per hour were reported across Iowa and several other states. But there's the tornado itself, plenty of lightning embedded in that. And look how wide that is, that dirt that's getting kicked up. My concern is you're seeing some headlights, you're seeing some lights in general as that tornado gets closer and closer in Marcus, Iowa. We have another video showing you from Sioux City, Iowa. This one comes to us courtesy of Crystal. Notice again, okay, there's a tornado. It's like picking up all that dirt. And then you see how fast it's moving. The trees blocking it on the ground, losing that vantage point. But you can hear Crystal in the background kind of describing it, talking about that. And the ebb and flow, you see how it's cycling? Now how fast that is moving. I mean, that's why it's scary. When you get that warning, you don't have time to unpack all of this. You just hear this roaring and you got to start moving and get into that action plan. This is from Gretna, Nebraska. Tornado sirens going off. You can see small funnels that are starting to emerge. Tons of lightning. A lot of rain, so you can't tell if there's something behind that. It's what we call rain-wrapped, high precip type of visual, courtesy of Stephanie. And then you have David City, Nebraska, where, again, you hear the wind just whipping in. There's just so many layers of this. You've got lightning that's popping up on this. Massive bolts of lightning that are unfolding in there. And then this, the beauty inside the storm, right? The lightning instability, the violent nature of that. And then the light, then the rainbow that emerges. It almost looked like a faint double rainbow, but you can see one easily depicted as the sunlight pokes through all those water droplets. Then you have this, that bolt of lightning that emerges. By the way, lightning in of itself, the width of that lightning, that looked like a positive strike, by the way. When you're looking at lightning, there's positive and negative. Whoa. Talk about being too close for comfort here. I don't know if this was a drone because of this aerial vantage point right there, but you had a massive bolt, that whip that came in. You could almost see the energy left in its wake at times. And then you have this. Remember, this is the one that was an EF3 tornado, St. Laborie, Nebraska. And you're looking at a shelf cloud that emerges, a wall cloud, and then eventually gets to a tornado. This is a rope tornado. We take you to Sergeant Bluff, Iowa, where the heavy rain's coming in, and you not want to be driving through that, right? It looks like that was an 18-wheeler that's coming in through. A lot of people have their hazards on. Estherville, Iowa, coming in. That rain rate makes it seem like a pressure washer. Cleaning off that pickup truck. Bellevue, Nebraska. What you're getting is the consistency of Nebraska and Iowa taking the absolute punch. That was yesterday. Throughout the day on Monday, they took another punch. And it just shows you the rounds and rounds of this that can be so difficult to weather it through. As you have Lincoln, Nebraska here. And then finals, or one of the spots we want to take you to, Goodland, Kansas. The amount of hail. We haven't shown you this yet. But the hail yesterday, just shattering windshield in Goodland, Kansas. Chad Casey sending this to us. You can't even see out of that, the spider web effect of that. And it wasn't just in areas of Kansas. Now you get towards Wisconsin, Glen Beluha, those areas where you got plenty of course, hail that's coming down too. This is Amarillo, Texas, where they had wildfires and all of that heat rotating up, and that took a tornado unfolded in those areas of Texas. And so we're looking at this form. Now, one thing to note. Of course, look at the foreground, how dry they are. I mean, bone dry. Now they had a wildfire that had plenty of heat that allowed it to create its own weather pattern. And then in Amarillo, West Texas, you had this tornado that formed, right? The ash from the ground rising quickly. Let's talk about how this is all going to change now as we start looking at these areas down south. As we look at, you know, we're going to see this cycling pattern of more Gulf moisture enriching the atmosphere, increasing that PWAT value, the precipitable water in the atmosphere, which means it's a sponge, right? We've used this analogy at times. And if the sponge is carrying a little bit of water, you squeeze it out, it's not going to cause a problem. But if the sponge can't even hold the amount of water, it's overflowing, and then you wring it out, you lead to this flooding risk. Why is that important? Because you look at these areas that they desperately need that rain. But maybe not all at once. And you're starting to look at a level 2 out of 4 threat play out. This is going to play all the way through Memorial Day weekend or all the way to Memorial Day itself, I should say, in the holiday weekend. And this is the concern outside of Houston, even out towards Austin, and then the Toledo Bend area. You find it on the legend. I mean, we're talking double digits. That's 10 inches or more from tomorrow through Monday. So less than a week, 6 days in total. All of that rain, that will be a problem and something we'll be tracking out for the South rain as well. We are tracking out the severe storms, and so is...
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27: Hey, welcome into Fox Weather Live. We are your severe weather HQ here at Fox Weather. I'm Ari Sarsalari, picking things up here for the night shift. Great job by Steve and Ian and everybody that's been tracking this stuff for the last couple of hours. We've had our storm trackers out in the field, and they've been in some pretty nasty storms. We've got a severe weather outbreak that's ongoing in the plains right now. This is some video from a little bit earlier. Blue Rapids, Kansas. That's Brandon Kopic. Listen to this. Wow.
28: It is down.
27: Indeed, it is down. And this was another video of that tornado, which pretty quickly became rain-wrapped, as I understand it. But yeah, you can see all the debris flying around down at the bottom of the screen. That's how you know that there is a tornado in progress. You can have the condensation funnel doing whatever. You know, that doesn't always have to be touching the ground like the thing that you see in the movies, right? But that was certainly a tornado, and we've had several tornadoes throughout the day today. Now, I will say, to me, it does not appear that we've had any long-track violent tornadoes so far today. And we're starting to get past that time frame where that was going to be a big possibility. We're starting to go linear. And, you know, judging by the time that this show is on, Fox Weather at Night, this is something that Chris and I see pretty frequently around this time. Earlier on, when the storms start to pop up, you'll have the individual cells here and there. And that's when you have the higher chance of those long-track violent tornadoes. And then things do what we call going linear. So you get the line of storms. Now, within the line of storms, you can still get some tornadoes. These are moving into northern Missouri, parts of Iowa as we speak. That's a live shot out of Cheney, Kansas. Did we have anything in Des Moines, by the way? Because Des Moines is getting hit by a severe storm right now. Let's go north to south along this line. Again, I think that chance for the big tornadoes is starting to wane, but we still could see some tornadoes. We had some tornadoes within the line of storms last night. We'll talk some more about those coming up. In the meantime, we have a severe thunderstorm warning and a tornado warning that's just south of Des Moines right now. What's that? Okay, the Des Moines radar was not on. We're going to turn that on here in just a second. We'll have to give it a couple minutes to ingest. But we've got the composite. That's fine. So, again, looking at this, this is a radar-based warning, meaning that we don't have confirmation that there's a tornado down. There's some spin in the storm on the velocity data that the Weather Service is seeing, and it could produce a tornado at any time. If not, you know, maybe a tornado in progress right now. But, again, there is a radar site right here that should have a pretty good look at it. And we'll look at that here pretty soon as far as what's going on with the spin in that storm. But this is going to be producing some big wind. This cluster of storms, guys, you know, over the last couple of hours, you know, especially south of Des Moines, this big cluster of storms that went through like southeastern Nebraska, northeastern Kansas, produced some big wind gusts. I mean, several wind gusts over 80 miles per hour, more than that, over 70 miles per hour. And then as all this was going on, you know, we had this huge line of storms that came through Michigan, which actually, let me just recap that just a little bit here, because That was something else. We've got a lot of people without power in Michigan right now. I feel like a lot of the attention has been on the what could have been a big tornado outbreak out in the plains, which didn't really end up like that, even though we did have a couple of tornadoes. But then we had this line of storms that moved through Michigan. And look at this. We got 70,500 people that are without power in Michigan right now. Through the middle part of the state. Nothing up in the UP. The UP missed out on the worst of this, but this is what it looked like. And that's over now, by the way. It's moving up into Canada. I also saw some pretty good storm video out of Canada throughout the day. All those little dots, and the clock is up here at the top left of your screen. It's actually started around Chicago, where we had some reports of some high wind around noon or so. And gradually moved across Lake Michigan there, and it was a pretty fast-moving line of storms, but Kalamazoo, Saginaw, even Detroit got some pretty strong wind out of this, and that has now, again, moved up into Canada, and you're not seeing as many wind reports down into places like Cleveland and Erie, et cetera. You might have a feisty storm or two out of that. Now, we've got the severe weather threat. It's still a level 4 risk. You know, at this point, really, the risk level is not quite as high as that, I would say. They're probably going to cut it down coming up at the next update. But then this is the flash flood threat that we have. Okay, so, you know, the thing is here, we've got a severe weather threat and a flash flood threat. It's a level 3 risk overnight. We've already seen some flash flooding around St. Louis, and we're going to have to watch over the next couple of hours what happens as we get into Kansas City. Look at this. We got some storms rolling through. It's going to be this batch of storms that comes through over the next few hours. And yes, you see all the severe thunderstorm warnings and a couple of spotty tornado warnings here and there. But we will be following this because this is going to happen right smack dab in the middle of our show here on Fox Weather at Night. So we're going to where is Altoona, by the way, Chris? Is that in relation to Des Moines?
1: Des Moines. It's like just south of Des Moines.
27: Yeah, okay, sounds good. So that's the severe storm that's rolling through Des Moines right now. Yeah, it's a banger of a storm. Now, again, we have a tornado warning for Jasper and Polk counties. That goes into effect, or that is in effect, until 8:30 Central. So for about another 25 minutes or so, I'm going to have a peek at this storm down here. And I'm not seeing a huge amount of rotation. I was just looking off camera at this tornado-warned storm down here south of Altoona. And it's like your typical... You know, I've talked about this a lot last night, and I probably will end up talking about it a lot tonight again. But it's your typical, there's a line of storms here, and there's always going to be a little areas of spin along the front edge of this line. If you do get a tornado along that line, it tends to be weaker and doesn't last that long. Now, it's a very difficult thing to message, because a weak tornado is still a tornado, and it's going to be a big deal. You know, an 85-mile-per-hour tornado, or a tornado that produces 85-mile-per-hour wind, that's a big deal. But the other thing is this line of storms has been producing 70-plus-mile-per-hour wind. So it's one of these things where I'm always questioning, like, do we always need all these tornado warnings along the line? But, you know, I don't want to take away from the Weather Service, because a lot of them are legit. Like, sometimes you can actually see a debris signature or some kind of uniquely strong rotation that certainly deserves a tornado warning. In this case, let's see what we have here. This is northern Missouri. This is going to be a little farther from the radar, so I would imagine it's going to be tough to see what's going on in there. Well, in this case, I mean, look, radar sight's way up toward the northwest, like off the screen here, way off the screen. But you can see some rotation here, toward the radar, away from the radar. So there's some kind of rotation, at least in the mid-levels of that storm. But there are other areas of rotation here, too. We're not going to be seeing much from the radar here, so we're relying on a lot of storm trackers, and apparently we had a lot of storm chasers that were out today. Did you see this, Chris? All the talk about the chaser convergence? Goodness.
1: I mean, I knew it when I saw the forecast for the one cell in northeastern Kansas.
27: And
1: that's going to be a nightmare.
27: The forecast actually didn't pan out too badly as far as that went, right? I mean, it was more like, here was the deal with today. Let me just kind of give people the idea of what was happening. This is, and by the way, these are current warnings on here. Let me just take everything off here so that this will be easier to understand. Basically, what we have going on is there is a cold front that is kind of oriented somewhat like this right now. Okay, now storms that are on this side of the cold front, basically the north side or the northwest side of it, will not produce a tornado. They just won't. Like, you can't produce a tornado in that kind of environment. This is where you have all that juicy, moist air, the really warm temperatures. And so a lot of these storms were just kind of riding this front. And if you paid close attention, which I was watching these along with all the surface observations. I was like hand analyzing the front while this was going on. Again, maybe this isn't exactly right. It kind of looked to me like it was more like this. There was a little area up here in northeastern Kansas. Whoops. In northeastern Kansas and southeastern Nebraska, where the storms were a little bit ahead of the front. Like, they were ahead of the front here, and then they were behind the front as you got farther down toward the south. That's how it was panning out. So that's why this storm produced several tornadoes. These storms down here were producing some tornadoes earlier, and the front is advancing. So, again, you get that cold air into the tornadic storm, and it can tend to kind of drop down the chances a little bit. And we're starting to get, you know, after the peak heating of the day. Let me put the warnings back on here. We'll follow all the warnings as they happen. I do want to let you know about some action that's been going on out in the west. We've got a big fire that's going on that's affecting parts of Simi Valley. This is west of Los Angeles, if you're not familiar with that area. And, yeah, that is some video from a little bit earlier.

0: mandatory evacuations that have been ongoing, right? So this is the current situation. Again, that's in Ventura County, the far southeastern part of Ventura County, not terribly far from Calabasas. If you look at the visible satellite here, so again, you zoom out. This is northeast of Thousand Oaks. Here's where the fire is. And you can see all the smoke being blown toward the southwest. Okay, now this only goes until like 5 o'clock Pacific time. We're going to start to lose. Let me change this up, actually, and just take it a little bit farther if we can. Yeah, I'm trying to see here if there's any kind of wind shift. One thing I'm noticing, do you notice this little artifact down here, Chris? You see this little artifact down here? Watch this as I move it forward. It starts to move up toward the north. I'm wondering if that's like some kind of boundary that has been shifting the wind farther towards Simi Valley. And Sam, you were saying the wind was shifting in that, right?
1: Yeah, Cal Fire had mentioned that there was a wind shift, and then now there are additional evacuation orders and warnings because of that.
0: Okay. And that's affecting Simi Valley, correct? That's not for like an area farther toward the southwest? I mean, I would imagine that's Simi Valley, right? Because
1: it was for the Sandy Fire.
0: The Sandy Fire. Yeah, that's the fire we're looking at here.
1: Correct.
0: Okay. This is the Sandy Fire, 836 acres, human caused, 0% containment on this still. They've been working on it, though. I've seen a lot of video of the planes going over, firefighters working on it, etc. Let me just super double check this to see what the absolute latest information is. Yeah, just a lot of evacuations that have been on. What's that? Oh, live video right now. Okay, look at this. Yeah, so this just really gives you a good idea of how close this is to some pretty densely populated neighborhoods over there. The houses are right next to each other. Beautiful area. I mean, the mountains and everything. But again, it is very dry out there right now. Very, very dry. Let me see what the dew points are. Oh, geez, yeah. Well, I mean, out in that area, dew points probably in the 40s or so. You get up into the mountains, though. What a sharp contrast. Dew points go down into the single digits. So there's a lot of a dry air mass that is around that fire, and it's been pretty gusty, that's for sure. We still have all the severe weather that's going on in the middle part of the country, out in the heartland, and we're going to follow it all.
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2: All right, this is a Fox Weather Alert. We have a bunch of severe storms that are ongoing in the plains, starting to move into the upper Midwest. Des Moines getting hit by a severe storm as we speak, right in the middle of Iowa there. Beautiful town, very fun town, Des Moines, Iowa. And we've got some storms that are about to roll into Kansas City and Topeka and Wichita. Topeka already starting to see some rain on the west side of town. There is a tornado warning on the south side of town. Again, I'm seeing no confirmed tornadoes, which is a good thing. But let's see what we have here. Boy, that certainly could be a tornado. Let's see. Let's see what we have here. Let me do a little analysis on this. It's a tough one. Yeah, if here's the deal with the storms right now. It's a line of storms. We've gone to linear mode, meaning, again, line of storms moving through. Sometimes within this line, you can get a little spin up or two. And in this case, there is a little spin up just on the south side of Topeka. Usually when you get these, we call it a QLCS tornado, quasi-linear convective system, in case anybody cares. But when we say QLCS, we're referring to a line of storms rather than an individual supercell. And sometimes you can get these little spin ups that happen within the line. So we'll see what happens here as this comes through Topeka. We will be watching a lot of cameras here over the next couple of hours. St. Joseph, look at this. This is a nasty storm that's about to move through St. Joseph, Missouri. Andrew, Buchanan, Clinton, and DeKalb counties, wind speed of 70-plus miles per hour. You see that considerable tag right there? That's a big deal. There's different threats of severe thunderstorm warnings. You've got like your regular severe thunderstorm warning, which is the vast majority of them, 60-plus mile per hour wind, 1-inch hail. And then when you have like a higher threshold of either wind or hail, sometimes they'll put out a considerable tag on that warning. And then above that would be destructive. If we know there's like a line of storms with 80-plus mile per hour wind, something like that. In this case, we're thinking 70-plus miles per hour. And it says tornado possible, which is there in a lot of tornado warning, or a lot of severe thunderstorm warnings, I should say. Sometimes it's kind of like a cover your tail type of wording. But in this case, I would say given the atmosphere and given that there is some rotation higher up in the storm here, like you look at this part of the storm right here, that's a pretty decent amount of rotation right there, northwest of Savannah, and a radar sight down toward our southeast here. Let me see if I can catch another. Yeah, and same deal on the other radar, which is farther up toward the north. So let's see what we have here as far as that tornado warning goes. Honestly, it was like this part of the storm here that was making me think tornado more than anything. But again, I mean, we can sit here and analyze this all day. There's going to be infinite number of these little spin-ups along this line. A couple of them will probably produce an EF0 or EF1 tornado. But then, it gets very, it gets messy when you see a lot of tornado warnings along these lines. In this case, there only is one, to be fair, and the rest are severe thunderstorm warnings. This is what I like. I like to see a severe thunderstorm warning with the tornado possible tag. And that's what we've got going in St. Joseph right now. I would assume we don't have a camera in St. Joseph, right? Okay, I know it would be up if we had it. Let's go up to Des Moines and see what's going on up there. Yeah, it looks like the worst of the storm is through Des Moines. That's Altoona, which is just on the east side of Des Moines. There is still a little bit of a tornado warning left here. Oh, and they've issued another tornado warning here up farther toward the northeast. So let's take a peek at that one. And yeah, this has a little bit more of that look to it where it's like loading up to try and create a spin-up tornado. So Mingo, it's right over you guys right now, and it's headed straight toward Baxter in Iowa. So if you live in Baxter, let's get down to your tornado safe space. This storm's going to come through pretty quickly, you know, about half an hour, 45 minutes pass. Bring everybody out. You should be fine. It's not going to be like some kind of big, long-track, violent tornado, but it could be, you know, enough to cause some damage, you know, like a tree coming down on your house or something like that. You don't want to mess around in that type of situation. This one, I'm not really seeing it. I think it's the leftovers from a tornado warning that came out a little bit earlier because there's not any impressive spin in there whatsoever. So they'll let that one expire, I would imagine. But yeah, you see how this one just kind of sticks out a little bit more? It's got a little, it's trying to wrap up. You've got the inflow coming in on the front side of it. You've got some outflow here near Mingo. And again, the counties here are going to be Jasper and Marshall County. So Baxter, Laurel, Gilman, these are some spots where you may want to consider getting down in your basement or your tornado safe space. Hey, by the way, guys, we got so many of your pictures on the show last night and videos, and we love a good video. We love a good video. We love a good picture. If you see it, share it. All you got to do is just click the QR code on your screen. I really sound like an elder millennial there. Click the QR code on your screen. Is that? I don't think the kids are calling it that nowadays.
1: Yeah, no, scan the QR code.
2: Scan. All right, hit that QR code. There you go. Scan the QR code and shoot us some pictures and video if you can get it safely. I don't want anybody going out in any storms and risking anything to try and get us a good video. We'll put it on either way. Mitchellville, Iowa. Look at that. Nice little dot camera right there. What is that? I-80. Yeah, that's I-80 there. And that's probably right in the storm. Yep, Mitchellville. See, Chris, I feel like we've been working together long enough now where, like, I just know where to zoom in on the radar. Even if I've never heard of the city and I don't know where it is.
1: It must be.
2: Yeah, it must be. Yes. I see rain going on. I know that you're thinking Des Moines. And so we find it in here, in the precip core somewhere. So this should actually give us, I forgot about this, we should be able to get a pretty good idea of how strong the wind is going to be here. Because, again, when you have the radar site right here and you can find a part of the storm that's moving directly toward or away from the radar site, you can, only in that perfect situation can you pull this and actually get a pretty decent idea of what the wind is going to be. And we could make the argument, I think, here that maybe this part of the storm, in relation to the radar site, we call it directly along the radial. Let's go like that. Yeah, that's pretty close. That's pretty close. Okay, so let's take a few queries in here, as we like to call them, and see how strong this wind is. 59. That's an artifact, but I'm going to pull it anyway, and I probably shouldn't have done that. 82 is a little bit anomalous, so we're going to throw that one out. Scientific method here, of course. The radar's thinking about, 55 to 65 miles per hour. And that sounds pretty reasonable to me, honestly. That sounds pretty reasonable to me. Okay, let's see the newest velocity scan on here. I'm not seeing anything that's screaming tornado to me yet, but there could be some tornado genesis trying to happen here. Like this to me, this is a solid tornado warning. If you're going to see one along a line, you want it to look something like this. Baxter, let's get down to our tornado shelters right now. Lowest level of your house, as close to the center as you can possibly get. What else do we have here going on along this line? Let's zoom it out and see what's happening here. All right, so Topeka. I do have some family in Topeka, and don't worry, Tim and Melissa, I would have texted you or something if this was going to be that big of a deal. You guys see storms like this all the time. I mean, it's going to be a beast of a storm. It's going to cause some wind damage for sure, but the tornado threat overall here is very low. There's one tornado warning that's on the south side of town. Let's isolate the tornado warning here. Yeah, you got a little bit of a notch there, a little hook if you look closely. And we could see a little bit of spin in there. Let's see. Yeah, this was looking more impressive earlier. I think it was kind of that area that initially prompted the tornado warning. And I would imagine they'll let that expire. That's my guess. And then, severe thunderstorm warnings on the entire front side of this storm. So it's just Osage County that has

That's, you know, that's okay. 836, human caused, we're saying. Again, there was no lightning around or anything at the time. And at last check, 0% containment. But they are working on it as we speak. So here you go. This will give you a good lay of the land here. I should have just showed this graphic earlier. But yeah, we were pretty close on our eyeballing it. It's that southern part of Simi Valley that's being affected here. And we've got some evacuation alerts, too. Actually, a good chunk of southern Simi Valley has gone under an evacuation order. And I mentioned some of those western communities there, and then also some of the communities out here toward the east. Now, it gets a lot less populated as you get farther toward the south here, out over the mountains, but you get down into the valley here, and that's where a lot of the population is. You've got some evacuation warnings, which doesn't mean that you have to leave, but it may not be a bad idea to. Same deal as you get farther toward the west there. Still, we're east of Highway 23, where the evacuations are. So if you're west of I-20 or Highway 23, no evacuations right now. If you are north of Highway 118, you are not under an evacuation either. And if you are south of whatever this road is, gosh darn it, the label, oh, wait, hold on a second. I've got like a, oh, I think I took it off. Darn it. Here we go. Highways manual, that's 101. Okay, that's the 101 right down there. Look at that. That was some high-level max usage right there, Sam. You should be proud of me. Okay, so that's the situation with the fire that we have going on in the West L.A. suburbs. There's Newton, Iowa, getting hit by a severe storm as we speak. We've still got some big big thunderstorms that are ongoing out in the Midwest, the plains. We still have some tornado watches that are out, although the chance for significant tornadoes is really going down. We could see a couple of spin-up QLCS tornadoes, meaning spin-up tornadoes that are generally a little bit weaker and generally not as long-lasting within a line of storms, because that's what we have going on right now. There's literally just a line of storms. I'll show you on the radar in a minute. We don't have the individual cells anymore like we had earlier. That's where you usually have the highest chance at seeing some bigger, more long-track, violent tornadoes, which we have seen none of today. Today, I haven't seen anything that looks remotely close to as strong as the tornado we had north of Grand Island, Nebraska yesterday, which we'll talk more about coming up. You can see all these tornado watches here. It's kind of like shooting the gap a little bit. There's not much going on up in northern Oklahoma. Let me check the radar down in southern Oklahoma in the panhandle here, because I'm kind of interested. That convection has really struggled to go today. This was a very interesting environment today, because there was the chance to see some really significant severe storms with like massive hail and some stronger tornadoes if the storms could get going. And it was the difference in the atmosphere between what we have in Texas and Oklahoma right now versus where we have all these storms. There's a lot more up here. There's a lot more lift in the air, okay? Down here, we have a lot of the atmospheric attributes, whereas if you get a storm to develop, it's going to go bonkers, but there is not as much lift farther down here toward the south. So the storms have been struggling to go up. You can probably see this pretty nicely here on the visible satellite, actually. This would be a good way to look at it. Yeah, there were a few storms that had gotten going a little bit. Now we're waiting for some of this latest, but look, they kind of struggle. See how they just kind of poop out? And there are still a couple of updrafts that are trying to get going. And I'm curious if the Storm Prediction Center has any literature on this stuff. Any MDs out right now? Mesoscale discussions? Let's see. Yeah, we got... Nope, no mesoscale discussions. That was watches that I was looking at. Yeah, sometimes they'll highlight an area and just give you a few... kind of like a nerdy breakdown of what's going on there. It's not really meant for the public, but I would still read it to you guys. I trust the viewers of this show. I know you guys are a bunch of weather nerds. All right, there's Newton, Iowa. Let's go up and down this line of storms and see exactly what's going on right now. Okay, well, no tornado warnings. No tornado warnings at all right now. Am I seeing this correctly? That is correct. Look at this. Man, that's a good thing to... Oh, never mind. There's a new one. This is north of Kansas City. This is Union Star, King City, Dallas, McFall. This is up in northwestern Missouri, northeast of St. Joseph. All right, let's have a peek. I was about to say, Chris, we better find some content to fill the show because we were thinking about going tornadoes all night. No, we got plenty. I'm just kidding. I don't know. Tough to tell based on radar.

0: Curious about that. Yeah. Boy, is that in a horrific radar spot. That is so far away from the radar sites, you wouldn't be able to tell anything. Radar indicated, though. I don't know. I got to go back to radar school or something. These weather service meteorologists, I think sometimes they're seeing stuff that I'm not seeing. So, look, let's give them credit. They know the area. I do think we could do with a few less of these tornado warnings, if I'm being honest. But, again, let's take this seriously. King City, Dallas, McFall, Pattonsburg. Take shelter from the storm. You don't want to be outside or near windows while this storm is going on. That's Newton, Iowa, down below me. So let me just show you what it looks like up there. And let me show you where the town is. This is Newton, Iowa was southeast, I believe, of Des Moines. Am I mistaken there? East. I can search it, but then I also have pride here, you know? All right, no, I'll search it. Newton, Iowa. There it is. Oh, nice find on that camera. Wow, they're just starting to get the worst of it. Yeah, so east of Des Moines. Here's Des Moines. Here's Newton, right along I-80. And it looks like we're right at the right at an overpass here. It's probably right here where Highway 14 is coming across I-80 right there. That's my guess. And that is a severe thunderstorm warning that's on the north side of town. The rest of this line is actually not warned. You remember, Chris, when we were looking at the velocities on here and we saw like 50 to 60 mile per hour wind? Maybe the Weather Service was looking at that too, and they were like, okay, maybe it's just below severe, but still at least one part of this storm likely producing 60 plus mile per hour wind. Today was an interesting day, wasn't it? I mean, we went from 0 to 100 pretty quickly, and then I think it was kind of interesting how quickly the storms kind of quieted down. Now, again, I say this cautiously because we've still got some time to go. The level 4 risk is gone. Storm Prediction Center is updated to a level 3, and they've shaved a lot of the backside of this out, which is always good to see.
1: Yeah, I mean, it was less of a quieting down and more of just like a congealing.
0: Yeah.
1: They're all, you know, kind of in each other's business instead of discreet and able to put down tornadoes.
0: That's a really good way to describe it. Yeah, once the storms start to get into each other's business, a lot of the times the tornado threat goes down. Now, once in a while, you know, you can get like a cell merger, right? Sometimes you'll have one storm going this way and another storm comes in from the south and they merge and it can create this brief amount of spin. So sometimes when they get in each other's business, it can lead to a little extra spin. But yeah, point is, you start off with these individual cells, it congeals into a line, and then all of a sudden you've got yourself more of a damaging straight line wind threat with maybe a spin-up tornado or two. Okay, let's see what happens here through the rest of tonight. I'm going to run out our Fox weather model right now, and I think it's pretty clear. Again, the one thing I'm going to be paying close attention to is what does the model do with, you know, whatever's going on down here in Oklahoma and Texas? Yeah, maybe a storm or two, but apart from that, and again, this is through like midnight, 1 a.m., just kind of disperses. It disperses. And then we do actually have a chance for some severe weather tomorrow. It's less of a concentrated severe risk. It's over an extremely large area, though, so we're going to have a lot of people affected by severe storms tomorrow. I mean, this goes all the way from parts of New England down to the coast of Mexico. So, yeah, very, very spread out, diffuse area of severe weather that we're going to have tomorrow. And while we're here, let's run out the forecast model through tomorrow and see what that's going to look like. Is it going to be one big line? Is it going to be clusters of storms? Could there be some cells? How is this going to pan out? Let's see. All right, we get some clusters initially. Oh, man, could that whole line come together? How cool would that be? Chris, what's the longest line of storms you've ever seen? How cool would that be to get a line of storms from Lake Ontario all the way down to Mexico?
1: It has to have happened at some point.
0: It has to have, right? Yeah, it's going to be a couple different clusters. I wonder if tomorrow maybe, you know, they hone in on a couple of different spots, the Storm Prediction Center, but I think there's enough uncertainty that it warrants that kind of wide outlook. Hey, we're getting some videos in here. That QR code on your screen, that's all you got to do. Scan the QR code and send us pictures and videos. Jason, this is in Hoyt, Kansas. That's the whale's mouth right there. That's what we call the whale's mouth in storm chasing. You can see the rain behind it. It's the shelf cloud on the right.
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7: 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Very strong.
8: Oh my gosh.
0: And this just shows you, even if there's not a tornado, these are the types of storms you're going to be dealing with today. These things are no joke. Nice little compilation there. Who put that together? I got to give some credit.
1: That was Eddie.
0: Eddie, our boy. Thank you, sir. Appreciate it. That's a compilation of a bunch of videos of the storms that we had over the weekend. And we had a really, really busy weekend of severe weather. And Monday, you know, it's kind of the climax day. And, you know, we didn't get any long track violent tornadoes on Monday. Obviously a really good thing. Just looking at the radar here from Saturday all the way through Sunday. Let me back out a little bit on this. Saturday, big storms with some huge hail out in the central plains. And then Sunday, of course, this was yesterday. We started off with, you know, the storm that produced a big tornado that was north of Grand Island in Nebraska. And again, this is how it goes. It's like when the storms first start to pop up. I think this storm produced a tornado, too, in eastern Colorado, right? Wasn't there something, or at least a funnel cloud, something like that. I remember.
1: And a lot of hail on the highway there.
0: Okay,
1: like,
0: that's right.
1: Covered the highways with hail.
0: I remember seeing that too. So there was a lot of hail out there. And then we got the line of storms. So again, we started off cellular yesterday and then turned into a line. And then those storms died down as they moved toward the east. They actually lasted through the morning and then died down a little bit more. Well, let me eat my words a little bit here. That's what they usually do. Okay, here's what happened. Boy, it's been raining for a long time up here. Sam was just telling me about this. That was a lot of rain. And last night, speaking of flooding, this is one of the most unique little batches of storms I think I've ever seen that just set up shop like west of Wichita. Look at this. And it barely moved at all. It didn't start moving until like 1 in the morning. But for several hours there, from like, you know, 6 p.m. all the way through like close to midnight. It was just sitting over the same spot there, like west of Salina. I-70, I'm sure, was an absolute mess out there. So when you add on the storm reports, these are all the storm reports that we've seen over the last 48 hours. So, again, a bunch of these tornado reports that you see here were from that line of storms that was moving through northern Iowa and southern Minnesota last night. So these were probably lower end. I think this one that was north of Grand Island was an EF3, high-end EF3. And that's a preliminary rating. I wouldn't be surprised if it gets upgraded because there were some houses that were wiped off of foundations there. And usually that tells me that it's a chance at maybe getting a little bit worse than that. But, man, this line of storms, guys, that came through Sioux City, Iowa last night was absolutely nuts. This was Saturday. Here was Sunday. Sorry, it was this line of storms right here. And that was some wild wind that we were watching. I mean, I was on air while this stuff was coming through. And I don't know. I mean, correct me if I'm wrong, Chris, but I think it's the first time where I've audibly gasped at a at a dot camera that you've been showing. I'm like, oh my goodness, because that semi was rolling through, and I thought it was going to get knocked over because the wind was coming right across the highway. They had 80 plus mile per hour wind that was in that storm. So again, long story short, it's been a lot of severe weather that we've had. We've really started to crank it up once again. 70-plus tornado warnings. This is just between Saturday and Sunday, not even including the several that we had on Monday. Look at some of these wind reports that we had on Saturday, a bunch over 80. It's not every day you see that. Like, a lot of the times, even after a big severe weather outbreak, you'll see a couple over 70, but most of them are like 60 to 65. We had a couple over 80 here, and then a bunch of hail reports of baseball size or larger. Baseball is 2.75 inches, so Missouri, Kansas, Iowa, Nebraska, spreading the wealth of that hail through a lot of different states. And then this was yesterday, once again, a bunch of 80-plus mile-per-hour wind gusts. Whoops, let me update that real quick. I saw the yellow dot on it. Yeah, so yeah, kind of the same idea there. A bunch of 80-plus mile-per-hour wind gusts. And we had some large hail there, too. That was like softball-sized over in Palmer. Now, again, so far Monday night, we have had actually a lot of reports of tornadoes. Several of them, or most of them, at least from what I've seen, I don't think we've had any long track violent tornadoes. The tornadoes that did form did not appear to last very long. Now, some did do some damage. I've seen at least some videos of damage, but still nothing like I saw yesterday with that tornado in Nebraska. Like when the tornado in Nebraska happened, within a couple hours after that, starting to see pictures of like the major damage that was done to homes. So I think we may have made it through this day. You know, fingers crossed, because sometimes it takes a while for information to come in. But I think we may have made it through this event without any significant, like, injury or any deaths or anything like that. And I will say this, like, yeah, the level four risk with the wording of the big tornadoes, the long track tornadoes could be high end. You know, we had the SIG 2 level for the tornadoes. That didn't pan out. So I guess, you know, to some degree, it's another miss. A little bit for the SPC. Now, I mean, you look, clearly there was a lot of severe weather in here. I think what it comes down to for me, and maybe we can have Evan Bentley on to talk about this at some point. You know, I was seeing a lot of stuff going around of like, you know, they're thinking about maybe lowering the risk. Why not? You know, they're thinking about that this morning. And then I think the thinking behind it is always, well, that would confuse people if we lowered the risk. Nonsense. I just don't believe that for a second. I think if you lower the risk sometimes in the morning, people understand, hey, we looked at the data. Some of this stuff is conditional. We knew there was going to be a cold front in here that was going to be playing into this, that there was some uncertainty how far to the southeast it was going to get and could have undercut some of the storms. And it did undercut a lot of the storms today. There were still some that were a little bit east of the front that produced some tornadoes. But
1: my question is, how many plans do you think would be uncanceled if they lowered that risk? Like, if there were some outdoor event, would the event organizer then say, oh, it's not actually not going to be that bad, let's do the thing?
0: Yeah, that's, I mean, look, you make a really good point. I think it's just a tough nut to crack, man. You know what I mean? It's a really tough nut to crack, because what I'm always caring about, the number one thing that I care about is that when the real deal is happening, that when the information's going out that there's a big tornado coming in, you know, it's a tornado warning, that you take it seriously. So that's why you probably see the frustration that I always have when I see like a line of storms that's just peppered with tornado warnings for these tiny little spin-ups that you know, there's no confirmation on them. And, you know, do we need to be warning every single one of those? I think in the long run, if you do less of that and accept that you're going to miss an EF0 or an EF1 here or there, you will build more trust with the public that when you do put out it, it takes time, right, Chris? Like, this isn't going to be like an overnight type of thing. But, you know, I've been in this business for 20 years. I talk to a lot of the viewers, and from a lot of viewers, I hear we get under tornado warnings all the time, and I don't take them seriously. Now, a lot of people still do take them seriously, but something's got to change. I think something has to change. And again, I'm not saying the Weather Service meteorologists are amazing. They're some of the smartest people I've ever met in my life. There's just some kind of culture with the way that these warnings are coming out and the, you know, maybe the little bit of over forecasting on some of this stuff, with the thought in mind, if we make sure to make sure that we don't miss anything, right? I don't know. It's a tough nut to crack. That's a tough one, but I appreciate you listening to my little soapbox there. Okay. Flash flood threat through the night tonight. We've got to talk about this too. This is going to be a pretty significant chance for flash flooding. Look at this. Level 3 risk. And we were talking about already some of the heavy rain that's been falling. That's going to be moving across this area through the night. So biggest thing to keep in mind with this is that you don't want to be driving through any flooded roads. Okay, that's like the number one thing, especially if you see water moving. Especially if you see water moving down on the ground. You know, it's a good indication that maybe a creek or stream has come out of its banks. And it's just, I've seen it so many times in my career. It's like the number one way you can get into trouble when it comes to weather is to drive into a flooded road. Before you know it, you know, you get swept away and that's how people die. So we don't want any of that. But yeah, here we go. This is the forecast overnight. And just keep in mind, these areas have already gotten a lot of rain. So it doesn't look like it's that much additional rain, but it's really heavy rain and it's falling on a super soaked ground. Now, let's talk about, I was just, you know, whining about tornado warnings and all that stuff. Let's talk about the difference between, like, a supercell tornado and a tornado that forms within the linear part of a storm, okay? So, first off, let's start with this video. So, this was the big tornado I've been talking about that happened yesterday. High-end EF3, almost EF4. At least that's their preliminary rating on it. Now, when you have the individual cell, you've got a big mesocyclone that's under the storm. These tend to be more long-track violent tornadoes. If you're going to have a long-track violent tornado, it's going to be from an individual cell, an individual supercell, rather than within a line. Now, I'm not saying that we have never, ever, ever seen a tornado happen within a line. April 27th, 2011, we had some pretty big ones down around like Cullman, Alabama. But here's what that storm looked like. See? Individual cell. And it's that hook echo that forms on the south side of the storm. It was going on like right about here-ish. So it was up in St. Liberty. Okay, so there was that storm. And then you have something a little bit more like this, where we saw a bunch of tornado reports. A lot of these, again, they're initial reports. We don't know exactly how many tornadoes there were. The Weather Service is going to be very busy surveying this stuff over the next couple of days because some of it will probably turn out to be straight-line wind. They'll probably go to other spots where they thought it was straight-line wind and it turns out to be like a lower-end tornado. But usually out of this, you're not getting the big one. You're not getting the big one out of this. And so here's an example of what that one would look like. All right, so it's usually along the leading edge of the storm. We got this great video here from Crystal. Let me fast-forward this a little bit. Okay, so here you go. All right, now I'm going to press play right here, and it'll do like a little cut, and then we're going to zoom into it. So, there you go. They can happen. QLCS tornadoes do happen. Like we were talking about before the show, Chris, you see this, you're issuing a tornado warning, right? Obviously, like you should. you can clearly see a lot of debris getting kicked up. It is a little bit tough for me to tell here. I don't know what you think here, Chris. You think that's a tornado or a gustnado?
1: I feel like that's a tornado.
0: Upward vertical motion?
1: Yeah.
0: Is that? Okay.
1: Yeah. So, and I mean, if you continue towards the end, you see the outflow right behind it, kind of wrapping up into it. At least that's my take on that one.
0: Yeah. No. You have more storm chasing experience than I do, so I'll definitely. Yeah, you can see that. That's a tornado. But you see how it's weaker, it's quicker.
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0: All right, welcome into Fox Weather at Night. I'm meteorologist Ari Sarsalari. I like our shot tonight, Chris. That's a nice angle. Maybe we can make this a new angle.
1: A little different.
0: You can actually see Chris a little bit. It almost looked like you were well lit for a second there.
1: Only a little bit.
0: Yeah. He's got a lot of toys back there, a lot of buttons. We got a lot of severe weather that's going on in the middle part of the country. Look at this video from Brandon Kopic earlier. This is nuts.
13: It's down. Life in front of us, guys. Shredding trees in front of me. It's crossing 9 right now. It is down.
0: There you go. There you have it. It was a tornado. It looked to be a relatively brief tornado. Did see a little bit of damage from this one. So far today, I will say this, we have not seen anything that appears to have been like a long-track violent tornado. And considering the ceiling of the event that we had today, which is starting to wind down now, I think it could have been a lot worse. I really think this could have been a lot worse. And so, you know, the level 4 risk has been dropped. We started off the day with a level 4 risk. And we knew there was going to be some kind of conditional aspect of this. Really, the overall idea was, while these storms were going on, let me back this up a little bit. I'm going to take, that's the current radar, so let me take this stuff off. I'm going to back this up a little bit. I'm going to go back like 6 hours or so. Let's go back about 6 hours, something like that. Okay, so this was the conditional aspect of the storms. We had a cold front that was looking somewhat like this. Okay, now any storms on this side of the front had a good chance of producing tornadoes. Any storms on that side of the front were not going to produce tornadoes. And you see how, you know, sometimes it's like forecasting with a nor'easter, right? It's like 20 miles west or east that the low moves toward the coast or away from the coast, that's going to make the difference between like 2 feet of snow in New York or nothing at all. And in these, this is like the severe weather version of that, where you know the front is going to be in there. And a lot of these storms, which would have been in an environment super conducive for some long track violent tornadoes, if they were just ahead of this front, if they were just ahead of it. Now, which storm ended up producing the tornadoes? It was this one. And eventually some of these storms farther toward the south did make a bit of a right turn and got east of the front. And that's not a perfect analysis of the cold front, but that, you know, I was looking at it while it was going on, and this is what I recall it looking like. So, you know, again, bottom line is just too much cooler, you know, like cooler, drier air that was involved in the storms that were going on along this line, most of them. But you can see, and you can almost like visibly see it, just how much more robust that storm was. So there you go. Area of low pressure sitting over, you know, kind of over parts of the southern plains in the southwest. And here's where we are right now. We got one tornado warning, which is pretty well north of Kansas City, a little bit east of St. Joseph here in Missouri. Let's go to the high-res radar on this. This is for Davies, Grundy, and Harrison counties. Radar-based warning. Okay, radar-based warning. Yeah, that's got some spin in it for sure. Radar sights down toward our south, green's toward the radar, red's away from the radar. That's a legit tornado warning right there. It's near Pattonsburg right now. If you live in Pattonsburg, I would get down to your tornado safe space. Gilman City, Taylor, Jamison, let's take it seriously. Again, you know, we're in linear mode right now, which means that these storms have all congealed into a line. And usually when you're in linear mode with the storms, if you are to get a tornado, which are possible, you can... There are little spin-ups all along this line. Not every one of them has a tornado warning. But point is, you're not going to get, like, the big one out of a line like this usually. You're not going to have, like, some kind of EF3 long-track tornado. It could be a brief... we call it a spin-up tornado because they spin up really quickly, and they usually don't last terribly long. Let's see this video, Chris. You got some video from Iowa here? Let's go. David. David Bellis, thanks a lot for this. That's from Ankeny, Iowa. That's a cool town. I've been there before, actually. Yeah. Oh, it's such a... That's just a Midwest town through and through right there. See it, share it. There's the QR code on your screen if you want to share any pictures or videos with us. We can turn them around in like 10 seconds. 10 seconds flat. Maybe even 5. There's Winston, Missouri. Where's Winston, Chris?
1: Just south of the tornado warning.
0: Okay, cool. Winston. Hopefully you'll pop up at some point here. Oh, I'm going to have to look for it.
1: Yeah, you're going to have to look for it.
0: I'm going to have to look for it. Making me work.
1: It may be a little bit further than that.
0: Okay. Winston, Missouri. That's Mrs. Doubtfire's late husband's name, Winston. Remember?
1: The references are insane.
0: Oh, Winston. He was such a good man. Thank you. See, Sam always laughs. She's the closest in age to me in this room. All right, that's Davies, Grundy, and Harrison County, where we have a radar-based tornado warning. We do not have a confirmed tornado on that one. And then south of there, again, we got a nasty storm that's rolling through St. Joseph right now. This is all headed toward Kansas City. Kansas City, you guys are under a severe thunderstorm warning. Saying 80 miles per hour. I mean, this is going to be a big deal in Kansas City. So we're going to stick with this storm as it moves through town. I would imagine we got some cameras there, right? Yeah, Kansas City. I say we start pivoting over to Kansas City. This is going to become the big story here. Topeka, I would imagine starting to get through the worst of this storm here. Let's see. Yeah. You guys are done in Topeka. No mas. No more storm for you guys. Emporia starting to get on the tail end of it. Again, usually the strongest wind gust is like the front side of the storm. And then sometimes you can get a downburst within the middle of the storm that can produce a huge gust of wind too. But when you're back in this, you're starting to get into the stratiform rain, meaning just the regular rain, not like the crazy heavy convective rain that we get in the precip core. And there you go. Look at this. You can see a nice little gust front out ahead of the storm. So I'll tell you what. You see this right here? Let me see if I can circle that. It's like that thin little green thing. If I put this into motion, you'll be able to see it out ahead of the storm. You see that? That's what we call a gust front or an outflow boundary. And a lot of the times, that will actually be your shelf cloud. So, again, it's cold air coming out of the storm in front of it. Let me do this in blue so it makes more sense. Cold air comes out of the storm like this, hits all the warm air that's at the surface. Well, that didn't work out. There you go. Warm air at the surface. Warm air rides up on top of the cold air, and it condenses. And then you get this Well, you've got the gust of wind from that cold air that's coming out of the storm in the first place that tends to get a little bit out ahead of the storm. It's cooler, drier air. So, you know, you can actually feel it. Like in this case, I would certainly not recommend trying to go outside and feel this because this outflow boundary is so close to the actual storm, right? But sometimes, like during the summer, you get these little popcorn storms, as we call them, and you'll get like an outflow boundary that will be way out here and the storm is like way behind it. And you can actually stand outside and feel this thing come through, and you can feel the really cool and dry air.
1: Looks like we got a new tornado warning in Iowa.
0: Okay, thank you for the update on that as I'm just yakking away up here. Let's see what we got. Oh, same storm here though, right? Is that a little B-Weir there? A little B-Weir? Let's see what we have here. No, it's not. It's a radar artifact. Okay, what I was basically asking there, to me, this looked like it could have been a little bit of a, what we call a B-Weir, bounded weak echo region. So sometimes when you've got like some really strong rotation in a storm, it will actually wrap a lot of the rain around like a centroid, if you want to call it that. And you can, in a lot of like strong tornadoes and stuff, you'll see something like that happen. And sometimes in a weak tornado from time to time. But on the next scan, it became apparent that that's not actually what we were seeing. But I just wanted to fill you in as far as what we were talking about. This is a new tornado warning for Poweshiek and Tama counties. Poweshiek and Tama counties. So it includes Sheridan. That's a nice little hook right there. Remember how I was talking about this? Even though we're linear, even though there's a line of storms, you get the inflow that comes in on the front, and you can see it creates these little notches. And if the outflow from the storm that's incoming can find itself right next to some of that inflow, you can get yourself a quick little tornado that happens here. So the Weather Service is definitely seeing that, and I like this tornado warning a lot. This is a, we don't have confirmation of a tornado. Just double check on here. We're not too far from the radar here, right? Yeah, this is like luxurious radar spot compared to what we've been in the last couple of nights, I feel like, at times. But yeah, we're on the east side of Gilman. This is going to cross Highway 63 between Sheridan and Toledo. And that is a shot of Westfield, Iowa, which I'll find here in just a second. What? This must be the wrong Westfield, right?
1: Probably, yeah. So it's southwest of Sheridan.
0: Southwest of Sheridan. Gotcha. We tried. Couple different Westfields there. You got us. Okay. There you go. So somewhere down in here, right? They're in the storm currently, I would imagine, right?
1: Yes. Just south of Grinnell. So it's basically Grinnell.
0: Okay, gotcha. There we go. Well, might not pop up, but we'll call it Grinnell. So that's where the camera is that you're looking at right now. This is all east of Des Moines, by the way. Storm's already through Des Moines. You guys are done with the severe weather in Des Moines. See if we have any new storm reports coming in. Holy moly. Holy moly. Okay, we gotta go to Kansas City. This storm west of Kansas City has produced 2 wind gusts over 90 miles per hour. Whoops, I'm going the wrong way. Look at this. This storm right here, does this have the destructive tag? It's got to have a destructive, right? Yeah, destructive. So this is the highest level threat of severe thunderstorm warning. This storm, again, like right back in here, northwest of Bonner Springs, 2 reports of 90-plus mile-per-hour wind, a 91-mile-per-hour wind gust and a 92-mile-per-hour wind gust. So that is a big problem. This is going to be a big problem for Kansas City. This is going to be a very destructive storm that moves through. That's got a nice frame rate on that camera, too. I hope that camera survives the storm. Let's see. Thunderstorm wind damage. Now, south of Kansas City, there was southwest, not far from Lawrence, 85-mile-per-hour wind gust, okay? So, 85-mile-per-hour here, and then west of Kansas City, 92-miles-per-hour. These are recorded wind gusts that are rolling into the Kansas City metro. This may need to be treated like a low-end tornado. I mean, this is, like, a very big deal. And I'm not seeing too much spin in the storms, luckily, but that is some nasty wind. Goodness gracious. We do have a radar site right here, so we're going to be able to get a very good reading on what that wind rate is going to be, the velocity on them. So, hey, guys, big headline here. big nasty story.
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0: All right, this is a Fox weather alert. We have a very strong, severe storm coming into Kansas City, Missouri, as we speak, just starting to roll into the west side of town. There has been at least one wind gust over 90 miles per hour reported just west of town. I said there was a 92 and a 91 mile per hour wind gust, like right out here just west of town. One of those got switched to 61. So I don't know if it was some kind of lost in translation thing, but sticking with the 92. I've got a 60 mile per hour wind gust that we just had at Bonner Springs, and then just south of Lawrence, which is on the southwest side of town, I've got an 85 mile per hour wind gust. So 85 down here, and then I've got like 92, and these are actual, you know, LSRs, local storm reports. So actual recorded wind. Remember, a severe storm, in order to be severe, needs to have 60-plus mile-per-hour wind. So Brandon Kopic, he's in Kansas City. He, I 100% guarantee you, will get amazing video of this. Is he on the west side of town? Is it hitting him already?
18: I'm literally crouched behind my car right now.
0: Yeah, let's just take a... Okay. Oh, he's in Kansas City, Kansas. I got you. Okay. So he's on the west side
18: power
0: of town
18: flash.
0: Where the worst of that storm is
18: Big
0: coming.
18: Big-time power flash behind us.
0: Just saw a power flash.
18: Ah. Power flash is north. Here comes the wind. I'm leaning up next to my car right now. Here it comes. You can hear it. Look at it in the light. We're outside right now in this, guys. Here it comes. Wow, it's rocking. We are in full-blown intercept mode outside of the vehicle right now. Here comes the wind. It's pushing my car up against me. I can feel it.
0: If you're just joining us, you're watching our storm tracker, Brandon Coppett, getting hit by a severe storm in Kansas City right now. No tornado warning, but 80-plus mile-per-hour wind likely. We're just going to listen in.
18: Oh, I'm getting moist, boys. All right, we got to crop a little bit further down. Okay, that was kind of underwhelming. It started rocking the car. There were some power flashes. So cold. Oh, here's some more wind. Bro, what are you gonna do? Ooh, that's chilly. That's a fall breeze right there.
0: Okay. Did you hear what he just said, guys? He said man, it's cold. He said that's a fall breeze right there. So, but honestly, like meteorologically, I think that's pretty cool because I'm sure right before that rain hit, it was really warm and moist. You know, like warm and moist. And what happens is when that rain falls out of the top of the storm, yes, it's rain. The rain is wet. But it's also dragging down a lot of dry air from the top of the storm, and then that kind of shoots out, you know, in this direction here. And so he got hit by some much cooler, drier air as the rain went in. I don't know that I saw 80 plus there, Chris. It was very tough to tell because it was kind of far away. I couldn't see any trees rocking really. I think he was taking shelter behind his car, and it was a little bit tough to tell, but certainly a 60 plus mile per hour wind gust. That just came through Kansas City, Kansas. And so that's a little preview of what you guys are about to get on the east side of Kansas City, over on the Missouri side, over on the east side of the river. And so, again, this is the Kansas City Metro that you're looking at right here. Brandon Coppock, he's right along I-70 there west of town. And he is still getting hit by that storm. I think the worst of the wind is probably over for him. Usually the worst of the wind is on the leading edge. Now, sometimes you can get like a downburst that happens within the main, you know, batch of precipitation. So it's possible that he hasn't seen the worst wind yet. And so I'm going to, you know, definitely keep an eye on his.
17: I looked at the temperature, and at the airport in Kansas City, ahead of the line, it's still 83 degrees. Back in Topeka, behind the front, it's 65.
0: Oh, wow. Wow. Yeah, so that's the cold front I was talking about. I mean, these storms have basically been firing along the cold front. So what'd you say? It was 80-something out ahead of it?
17: 83 ahead, 65 behind.
0: 83 ahead, 65 degrees per 65. Wow. Yeah, that's a big big temperature drop, that's for sure. Let me look at the velocities on this here real quick as this moves through. Where's our radar? There it is. Just making sure nothing is spinning in here. Yeah, not seeing any spin, really. This is good. Maybe a little bit trying to develop down here by Overland Park. I don't think too much. It's going to be a heck of a storm coming through there. So the warning on it says 80-plus miles per hour. Hail's not going to be as big of a deal. You know, hail is something that usually tends to wane during the latter half of the evening and the overnight, which is where we are already at this point, time-wise. A lot of lightning in there, obviously. I just got a fresh couple of LSRs on the south side of town, down near Gardner and Edgerton, of 84 and 72 miles per hour. These are just coming in. These are just coming in. So this is southeast of Lawrence. Yeah, down near Gardner. So a report of an 84 mile per hour wind gust there. 84. And then 72 down here. I haven't seen anything out of Kansas City yet because the airport is like right in the middle of town. It's like right on the river there, basically. So the storm hasn't gotten there yet. Still have that 92 mile per hour wind gust that was back here west of Kansas City. And then Bonner Springs, which is right on the west side of town here, had a 60 mile per hour gust. So those are the latest storm reports coming in. I'm not seeing any reports of hail there, by the way. And super quick, I know this is about to move through Kansas City. I just want to check on this storm up here that has a tornado warning on it. Yeah, just sloppy. It's stuff to tell on that one. It's a radar-based warning. So unless I see a confirmed tornado on one of those, we're going to stick with Kansas City.
1: There are some intense winds moving into Wichita right now.
0: Okay. So let's go down the line. There's Kansas City. The Kansas side, you've already gotten it. Hey, look at that shelf cloud there, Chris. Look at that shelf cloud. That's, yeah. That's, you can literally see the shelf cloud on radar here, guys, too. Can we double box this super quick? Remember, I was showing you, you see like this little darker area out here? That's like the outflow boundary, and you can see it. If you look very closely, you can see it a little better when I put it into motion. Watch this. I'll go back, back. See? It's like this little thin band out ahead of the storm. And so that's literally what you're seeing on the radar right there. Okay, let's go down to Wichita. Topeka's done. You guys are in the clear for the night. Emporia, you guys are in the clear for the night as far as any severe storms go. Holy moly, look at the strength of that thing. 70 plus miles per hour. I'm noticing this just beastly bow on that storm. No tornado warning on it. Don't see enough spin for a tornado, but we probably can get a pretty good idea of how strong the wind is going to be with this based on radar here. Let's see what we've got. Well, see what we have down in here. If some of that gets mixed down, some of that, you know, 58, 62. Weather Service is saying we could see 70 mile per hour gusts with that. Is Park City, Wichita, Chris?
1: Yes. Yes, but we're having issues with these cameras. They're kind of coming and going.
0: Okay, fair enough, fair enough. Do we have any, what do they call them again, Sam?
1: Weatherstone?
19: No, we don't have any.
0: Okay, no Weatherstone.
1: Looks like this Park City came back.
0: Oh, nice. Okay, oh, there's Wichita. Oh, yeah. There we go. Yeah, the velocity data doesn't look super impressive, you know, considering how impressive this data looks. Now, one thing we can do is see, are there any downburst signatures in here? So we're not always looking at velocity just to see if there's any spin in the storm. I'm also always looking for downburst signatures, which would be like if you see a green coming toward the radar and a red going away from the radar like that, that would mean that there's divergence going on down at the surface, which means that something has come down, hit the ground, and is shooting out in all directions. I'm not seeing much of that here. I mean, it's like generalized kind of, you know, divergence there, but sometimes you can see like a really, really well-defined one, and then you can kind of pick out who's about to get like a 70-plus mile-per-hour wind gust. And if I do see any of those, I will let you know. I mean, that could be a little something there. But you get the idea. Strong storm moving through Wichita. This ain't your first rodeo with a storm like this if you live down there, I'm sure. Unless you just moved there. And if that's the case, be happy there's not a tornado. This is...
1: They're frozen. They're freezing all the time.
0: No, that's okay. But, I mean, what is that? I-35 right there? I think that's 35. It looks like 35 to me.
1: I think so.
0: 35 at ZO something. But that's a considerable warning still. So
1: I-235.
0: Oh, 235. Gotcha. Okay. So we're somewhere here in the loop on the west side of Wichita. And that camera's going in and out. How about Kansas City? Let's go back to Kansas City. We're just going to swap back and forth here. All right, that's from the airport, right?
1: It's east.
0: Oh, okay.
1: Okay, hold on. It's pretty far east of the city.
0: Okay. All right, so I'll have to wait a minute before... Oh, yeah, that's the city in the background. What am I talking about there? I just saw the lights, and for some reason, I was just seeing it out of the corner of my eye. I thought it was maybe like a runway and stuff like that. No, the airport in Kansas City is like right on the river. It's like right in the middle of town. I know some towns have the airport where it's like on the outskirts of town. In this case, well, look at that shelf cloud. That's a beauty right there. Actually kind of happy that we have all that light on the ground. It illuminates the cloud really nicely. So kind of tough to tell. Can you throw that in my Telestrator? Is there any chance?
1: In 45. You want to do it?
0: Yeah,
1: next,
0: let's do it after the break. Yeah. We're running a little short on time. Good call. Kansas City, destructive storm moving in here, guys. Destructive storm. The Kansas side already got it. There's Riverside, Missouri. We just watched Brandon Kopik in it. It was 80, let's see. We had a report of a 92 mile per hour wind gust west of Kansas City. And then all along that line, we've had several reports of 80 plus mile per hour wind. So Yeah, there's Brandon Coppock. He is in Kansas City. He's still on that storm. You can see that wind just going right across the highway there.
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0: Got a big storm moving through Kansas City, Missouri right now. Destructive severe storm. There's no tornado warning. There's not likely a tornado with it, but we've had some wind gust reports from this particular storm just west of town of over 80 and even one over 90 mile per hour wind gust. So you get up into that range and you can see damage that's on par with tornadoes in some cases. Okay, I remember a couple years ago, when I just started working here, I think, we had a big one that came through Dallas, if I'm not, or was that Houston? Do you remember? Houston. Yeah, it was like a straight line wind gusts of up around 100. I don't think this is going to be quite that strong, but 80 miles per hour, Kansas City, be prepared. Well, it's a little too late to be prepared because it's moving through as we speak. So Brandon Coppock, our storm tracker, he's had a long day. He's been chasing tornadoes earlier. The chance for tornadoes now has really gone down very significantly. If we do see a tornado, like, out of the system anymore tonight, it would be a very quick, weak spin-up tornado somewhere along the front edge of this line. So I wouldn't worry yourself with that too much. The big story by far is the straight-line damaging wind. And, look, I know how the psyche works with this kind of stuff. People just kind of have this tendency, I feel like, if it's not a tornado, it's no big deal. And okay, fair enough. Like, sometimes we can handle a 40, 50 mile per hour wind gust. But this is a different level. Like, you get up to 80 miles per hour. Even a 60 mile per hour wind gust is a really big deal. And it does damage all the time. 80 mile per hour wind gust, you know, the difference between a 60 and an 80 is very, very noticeable. This is going to be quite a destructive storm that's moving through town. I think we're going to start to see a lot of storm reports. By the way, if you have any pictures or videos you want to share with us, thanks for watching, by the way. We'll show them. You see it, you share it, we show it. We should add a third line to that. So all you got to do is scan the QR code on your screen. It'll take you right into it's so easy. You can go right into the gallery on your phone, upload a video there, and make sure you include where it's at. Give me at least a city and a state and at least a first name, and we'll be able to work with that. So this is working its way through Kansas City right now. I keep checking the velocities on this just to make sure there's no...

0: when I see this from the weather service, it's like, big line of storms. Okay, we don't need a bunch of tiny severe thunderstorm warnings. Just put the big old, you know, the blanket severe thunderstorm warning on it. Now, blanket tornado warning, I think that's a very bad thing, personally, but we're not seeing that here tonight. This is definitely a good thing. There's Kansas City. Check it out. All right, so what are they saying now? Let's see on this one. Does it still have 80? Okay, they've lowered the wording on this to 70 miles per hour rather than 80. Now, does that mean you should treat it any differently? I would say no. I would say no. We did watch this particular storm as it came into the Kansas side of Kansas City. Brandon Kopic was on it then. He's now driving east. I don't know. I wonder if he's trying to get out ahead of it. I wonder if he will be able to get out ahead of it. Can you show the camera that we just saw a power flash on, by the way? I kind of skipped over the headline there. I forgot. Right before we came back from break, we were watching a camera that's on the east side of Kansas City looking toward the west, and we saw a big power flash, meaning, you know, transformer blue.
1: The camera's officially down.
0: Oh, okay, okay. Like, it's just down. Yeah. That's fine. Well, take my word for it. We saw it. Chris saw it. I actually missed it. And you said it looked like it kind of lasted for a little while?
1: Well, so the camera's been kind of in and out freezing, and at a moment where it was frozen, you could see this big, bright blue orb at the horizon, which, that's not lightning.
0: Yeah.
1: It's a power flash for sure.
0: It's always a tough thing to tell at night sometimes. Like, is it lightning or is it a power flash? To the trained eye, like, when you've seen enough of them, you can tell the power flash emanates from the surface, and it just has a certain color to it. It's like, it's a tough color to describe. It's kind of teal?
1: Teal, yeah.
0: Teal. Teal, I feel like, is the right color. A greenish tinge to it.
1: Sometimes they flash orange, too.
0: That's true. Yes, we have seen an orange power flash before. And it's really loud when those transformers go, too, by the way. It can really be pretty jarring if you're around one of those things. There's Parkville, Missouri. Not too much going on there. That's on the north side of town. So remember, the worst of the storm is the leading edge. Now, here's what I'm starting to wonder, Chris, and I don't want to speak too soon. But the latest wind gusts that have come in, Overland Park, 63, Kansas City, 65 and 59. So in the middle of town here, I've got a 65-mile-per-hour wind gust and a 59-mile-per-hour wind gust. Now, severe wind is 60-plus. And the warning says 70-plus. And again, like, this is nothing against the Weather Service. I think what we're watching here is a storm that may be starting to lose a little bit of its strength, because just west of town, remember, we had a 92-mile-per-hour wind gust here, okay? And 65 is a very big deal still. That was on the, really kind of right in the middle of town there. Was that at the airport? Let me see which one was the airport. This is a Mesonet station. Oh, airport did 64. Airport had a 64-mile-per-hour wind gust. So, yeah, that's a severe storm.
1: It just happened again.
0: What?
1: Yeah, you were looking away, but I put it up on air. You could see the glowing.
0: Did the viewers at least have a chance to see it?
1: I think it was very short, but if you were watching in that moment, then you would have seen it.
0: Man, I want to see a power flash. Well,
1: we can cut that moment.
0: You know what I do want to do? Again. Why don't we look at the power outages and see? I don't know how quickly these update, but I would imagine... Whoops, wrong side of the state. Sorry. Oh, yeah, look at this. We got a lot of power outages in Kansas, southeastern Nebraska, northwestern Missouri. Yeah, I'd be interested to see here. Let me go in here and pull out the state graphic. I want a number. I demand a number. Templates, power outages, states. What state are we in again here? Let's do Kansas. I'm going to pull in Kansas. I'm going to pull in Missouri. What other one should I pull in, guys?
2: Well, Nebraska's only one corner.
0: Well, we care about that corner of Nebraska. Let's
2: Michigan
0: bring them in.
2: Had
0: I do have Michigan's in. Let me... Hang tight, everybody. Severe recap. There we go. Michigan. Nope. Michigan power outage. Yeah, we do need to talk about those Michigan storms, too. I talked about them earlier, but obviously we've been following this This line of storms coming through the Kansas City area. So in Missouri, we've got almost 8,000 without power right now. Most of those in Gentry County.

0: Kansas, 13,500 people without power. It's a lot of coverage, though. I mean, remember, Kansas is, most of the state is kind of sparsely populated, and then you've got your cities in there. So 13,500 is a lot. And then down in Nebraska, the southeastern part of the state, a little bit less than 2K without power. But check this out. Up in Michigan, 55,000 people are without power. And that's because we had a wild line of storms that moved across the entire state earlier. Look at this. This was earlier. So they started actually in Illinois with some storms that produced some big wind there. Went across Lake Michigan, across Indiana. Here we were, 2, 3 o'clock Eastern or so. So like 1, 2 o'clock Central. We get all the way across the state. And that was a bow echo. That was a nice solid line of storms. And all of these things that you see up here are reports of either high wind or like a high wind number or actual wind damage. And all these, you know, the ones that look like the broken tree, those are storm damage. So let me pop into here. Did you have something to say, Chris? Go ahead.
1: Yeah, we have this image from Wichita.
0: Wow.
1: And yeah, I think we're looking at Scud in the shelf cloud, but you let me know what you think.
0: Yeah, this is a good picture, man. A video would be kind of helpful here. Stephanie, thanks a lot for this. This was from a little bit earlier, obviously. You know, we had the line of storms I guess this was, well, actually, it's probably pretty recent. The storm coming through Wichita, like right now,
1: yep.
0: Right?
1: Yep.
0: You know, I did look on radar. I didn't see anything on radar that looked all that wild. And I would agree with Chris. That's probably a Scud cloud rather than a funnel cloud. I think most people would look at that and think that has to be a funnel cloud. Now, again, I wasn't there, and if there's a video of it and the whole thing is rotating, if that particular funnel-looking cloud is rotating, Stephanie, that could be a it could be a funnel cloud. But look at the radar here. Let's look at the radar. Now, remember, we have a radar site right here, right in the middle of town, and so that means that we have a really good look at this storm. And what I am seeing here is not any areas of significant spin. So, you know, once in a while, can you get like a rogue funnel cloud or something like that? Sure. But it's always fun to get a picture like that and try to break it down a little bit. Cool stuff, Stephanie. Thanks a lot for the picture there. But man, you guys are getting walloped by a storm, that's for sure.
1: Oh.
0: I'd be... Yeah, you got another one?
1: Yes.
0: Oh, there it is. Did somebody cut this?
1: Yeah, so yeah.
0: Great job.
1: Gloria cut this. This is basically what I saw.
0: Okay, yeah, that's a power flash. That is it right there. So different than lightning, obviously, but if it's all happening in the blink of an eye, it's kind of tough to tell. So again, the idea that you're getting power flashes means that you have power outages. Now, let me go back up to Kansas City here so we can talk about this a little bit. Whoops. Making people dizzy here. Most often when you see that power flash, you want to pull that up again?
1: Yes.
0: Say, and this is a useful thing at night. Like if I'm out storm chasing and I'm looking at the storm coming in and I see that power flash, my first thought is tornado. Would you agree?
1: Yeah. Yes. I'd have to, it's like, what part of the storm am I looking at?
0: Right. You know? Right. But if I was just looking at that and not looking at radar or anything, you see a power flash, the first thing you think as a meteorologist is, okay, power flash equals tornado in most cases. But in some cases, straight line wind can produce, power flashes. I saw this when I was in Orlando during Hurricane Milton. When I was reporting out there, there were power flashes all over the place as that Category 1 hurricane was coming through.
1: I mean, I've seen power flashes in Seattle during our windstorms. We get a lot of
0: really?
1: Them. Yes.
0: Yeah, so maybe that's like an old wives' tale. Maybe it's becoming that nowadays. We're a lot more aware of the power flash, but I believe it was straight line wind that caused that. Big nasty storm moving through Kansas City, 60-plus mile-per-hour wind.
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0: All right, we've got a severe storm that's moving through Kansas City, Missouri right now. It's been the big story over the last half an hour or so. We've had some big wind gusts, at least in Kansas City proper. Let me see what we got here. Kansas City proper, I've got a 65, a 64, and a 59 mile per hour wind gust. That's a couple of different weather stations in Kansas City. Zoom into this storm right here, and I wanted to start wide so you guys can see. We don't have any tornado warnings that are left. Could we see a tornado warning or two through the night along this line? Yeah, it's possible. But for the most part, as this continues to move east, it should start to lose some strength. Now, the particular storm that came into Kansas City, this thing had some serious wind with it. We had a wind gust of 92 miles per hour that was just on the west side of town. Plenty of wind gusts over 70, even a couple over 80. Most recently down in Johnson County near Gardiner, 84 mile per hour wind gust. Now, we just had a new tornado warning that popped up here, so let's take a look at this. So I swear, it's every time I say we have no tornado warnings, one pops up immediately. So let's see, this one right here. Oh, it's right next to the radar site too, so there's got to be something that looks nasty in here. Okay. Do I have a bad storm vector? What am I missing?
1: Are we at the right tilt? I mean, you're at the lowest, which is what you would want to see.
0: Let me mess around with it a little bit. Let me mess around with it. Let's go to a lower tilt. No, we're at the lowest, 0.5. There's 0.7. I mean, is this just a bad storm vector and this is kind of doing that there? Let me look at that.
1: I see it on SRV, like storm relative.
0: Yeah.
1: Yeah, I see the couplet.
0: Okay. Again.
1: Yeah, that's it. It's like, that's it.
0: Yeah. Okay, that's it. Yeah, this is just a bad storm vector that's on here. Okay, I'm glad we double checked on that. So, well, look at this. The velocity's ahead of the,
1: but I think that, are they on the right time?
0: I don't think so. All right, here's what I think. Okay, we got Belton. Yeah, I can see it. Oh yeah. But something weird is going on with this radar site. Like Let's see, 246. You know what, Chris? You know what? This could be... I think the timing is correct on these. Like, this rotation is actually out here, I believe. Do you want to double check it on, like, any other radar apps that you got, just in case? Because I'm checking it on my other radar programs over here, too. I was like, you know, look, I mean, obviously this is very good radar here, but I want to confirm what I'm seeing, because...
1: I mean, being so close to the radar, too, is kind of probably messing with the reflectivity that we're seeing.
0: Yeah, to some degree.
1: We are really close.
0: To some degree, but it should be seeing it still. All right, either way, let's just get you the counties here, and it does look like a pretty legit little couplet there. Yeah, the couplet's up here, Chris, so I could see that. It's kind of like a little hook type of deal down here. It doesn't always have to be yellow, you know? So let's go Cass and Johnson counties. So Belton, Harrelson, Pleasant Hill, maybe a good idea to get down and shelter from this storm. Again, I'm not seeing anything that's making me think like there's a big, you know, violent tornado that's in progress here, probably a smaller one. And again, what am I looking at here? Is that possibly a debris signature? This is a very difficult one to analyze. I don't know that it's possible to completely analyze, but that is right next to the radar, and that's toward and away from the radar. And this is exactly what a quick spin-up tornado would look like on radar as it's approaching it. So, Raymore, if there is a tornado, it's going over you guys right now, okay? This is still a radar-based warning. It hasn't been confirmed, so the radar has not seen any debris yet. And usually, if it's going to be this close to the radar site, you're going to see some debris. So, yeah, reasonable tornado warning, I think. Again, radar-based, no confirmation of a tornado there. Let's go back up to town and see what's going on. And by the way, that tornado warning is for Cass and Johnson counties until 10:15 Central Time. And then we have Kansas City emerging from the worst of our storm. So keep in mind, it's usually the leading edge of the storm here where the strongest wind is. So you're getting on the backside of it in Kansas City. Things are starting to look better. But places like Oak Grove, Sibley, Lawson, starting to get the worst of it right now. Less Summit, Green Valley. Could see 70-mile-per-hour wind with it. I will say, again, the latest storm reports that I've seen here have been on more on the order of like 60 to 65.
1: Looks like a second warning there.
0: Well, look at that. We got another tornado warning here. All right, let's look at this one. There's a reason I'm being silent, okay? I've been to therapy. I'm learning how to control the emotions. Do we really need this tornado warning? Okay. I mean, look, there's some toward, there's some away. There's some toward, there's some away over here. We're right next to the radar site. Okay, I see the notch. I get the notch. That's not... I don't get it. I don't get it. Okay.
7: The north warning definitely has more of a hook on the terminal radar.
0: Okay. Yeah. Okay.
7: Well, I don't have that in, but you can't show it, but
0: no, that's okay. But I am going to look at it off camera here. And good call on that. I shouldn't be making any judgments here before I look at the terminal Doppler, which is the radar site that is at the airport up here. Let's see what we have. All right. Oh, yeah. Okay. So that is probably based off what we're seeing on the terminal Doppler there.
1: Yeah, got to be.
0: And there is a rotation. There is a rotation. Okay. So this is just south of Wood Heights. Again, with these storms that are on the outskirts of the line of storms, usually when you are to get a tornado, it does not last terribly long. Okay, now, we do not know if there's a tornado down or not. All we're seeing is that there is, I think it might be easier to see on here. It's basically this. And I'm looking at some other velocity data off camera from a radar site that's a little bit closer to the storm here up toward the north. And so the storm has a history of producing a 63-mile-per-hour wind gust. This is Carroll and Ray counties until 10:30. We got Richmond. We got Hardin. We've got Rayville. We have Morton. We have all these cities that could be affected by a quick tornado, likely a lower-end tornado, if we are to see one in there. And there it is. There it is. It's okay. So now it's starting to show up on the Weather Service radar. So there it is. Now, there it is. That's a tornado.
7: It's coming up as moderate rotation.
0: Okay. So I eat my words, and the Weather Service 100% was correct on this. Yeah, that terminal Doppler data, that's interesting. So they put it out based on the terminal Doppler data, and now it's actually turned into a tornado. So here's what's going to happen next. This is a confirmed tornado right now, guys. This box is going to change into a pink box here within a minute or two, and it will say confirmed tornado. So this is the benefit of being close to a radar site. Like, you can actually see what's going on. You can see what's going on in this storm, and we can see this right here is tornado debris that's being picked up. Again, we are east of Kansas City here. Here are the counties and here are the cities. So now we know there's a tornado down, and I want you guys to take this super seriously. Carroll and Ray counties, we're on the south side of Excelsior Springs. I'm sure I'm probably not saying that right. Orrick, we need to be down in our tornado safe spot right now. And Richmond, Rayville especially. Rayville and Richmond are the next in line. Now, again, these usually don't last long, so obviously this is like a long tornado warning box. You know, I'll be able to tell you as soon as this tornado is done with. It moves toward the east, probably going to move toward Richmond and Rayville, and then we'll see if it's still kicking when it reaches this part of the warning box. But that is certainly a tornado that is in progress right now, and you can see it very clearly there on the radar. Boom, boom. Confirmed tornado. Elkhorn. Elkhorn is another spot where you need to get in your tornado safe spot. Now, let me go down to this other tornado warning and see. Yeah, what is going on with the radar data down here? Just very weird. Okay, let me see what this one looks like. Are we seeing anything new on this? Messy radar data can also happen when you get too close to the radar site. I want to stick with this one. I think we got a tornado here that's ongoing. It would be right here, about to move into Elkhorn. So there you go, Elkhorn. Let me see if there are any other cities in here. Nope, that's what we've got. And we are northeast of Kansas City. And I would imagine the Weather Service is working on changing this to a pink box because we can see the tornado on radar. We can see it. There it is again. So this is actually, yeah, it's literally moving over Elkhorn right now. There it is. They just changed it to a pink box. So confirmed tornado. That's moving through Elkhorn, Swanwick, and Rayville, and Elkhorn. Please be in your safe place right now, lowest level of your house, as close to the middle of it as you can get. This is not likely to be a big high-end tornado. You know, it's very rare that you see like a, you know, EF3 or even like an EF2 plus. So again, I'm saying that so that you won't be scared. Get down to your safe space because like EF0, EF1, whatever this thing is going to end up being, is going to do some serious damage. I mean, it's going to do some damage. And it's probably doing damage in Elkhorn right now. Let me take off the radar. I'm just curious. Oh, thankfully, this is a pretty rural area here. And I want to get some of these other spots. Maybe a few more people in Rayville here. I know some more trees around the houses. And then you've got, what was the other town down here? Swanwick. So it gets very rural as you get east of Kansas City. And we have a confirmed tornado that is moving through the Elkhorn area right now. That's it right there. That's about as...
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0: All right, Fox Alert, we have a confirmed tornado a little bit northeast of Kansas City. There is a camera out of Kearney, Missouri, which is also northeast of Kansas City. This is just outside of where the tornado warning is, by the way. Kearney, farther up toward the northwest. Here's our tornado warning where we have the confirmed tornado. It's for Carroll and Ray counties. Now, if you guys watch this show and you know me well, I have no problem, you know, looking at a confirmed tornado warning and saying, I don't know what they're seeing. This is nonsense. Like, this is not nonsense. This is an actual tornado. You can see it right there. This is literally tornado debris that you're seeing. And this just went over a town called Elkhorn. So very small towns here. I was just looking at some of the, just looking at the terrain down there. In fact, we can do that a little bit right now. And again, here's where your tornado is. Let's take this off. This, you know, you just get a lay of the land. It's not like there are no houses here. I mean, obviously people live out here, but the houses are very scattered about. It's not a high concentration of people. There's Rayville. And so you can get an idea. Rayville may be a bit bigger of a town here, but it gets pretty rural pretty quickly as you get northeast of Kansas City. So let's see what we have here. Continue to go back and forth here. And the velocities look pretty impressive here. Still got that toward the radar, away from the radar. You've still got big stuff that's showing up in here, some of which is tornado debris. And then you have actual tornado debris that's being seen in the hook of that storm. Now, the debris signature doesn't look quite as intense as it was. See that? Right there, when it was southwest of Elkhorn, that's when we started to see it. It's this. And so I know we show you this product a lot, the debris tracker. Here's what this is seeing. This is basically, it's the radar scanning the atmosphere, and it's seeing all the particles that are in the atmosphere and getting information on those particles. And so when you see, like, this color up here, like the reds and the purples, that's saying, That's the radar saying there's a bunch of similarly shaped stuff and similarly sized stuff that's flying around. So in this case, it would be like a lot of raindrops that are around the same size. Now, out ahead of the storm, you know, you got a bunch of inflow. There's, you know, a bunch of different stuff going on, and there's going to be obviously a bunch of different particles that the radar's hitting because it's not just looking into a storm where there's rain. And then here, you know, the radar sees what we normally see that would also just be rain, right? Like something like this. But then when you see that lower correlation coefficient is what it's called, that means that there's a bunch of differently shaped stuff that's flying around. So we can discern that it's not rain and know that it's actually tornado debris that it's seeing. And it has to line up perfectly with the velocity. And for some reason on here, it's just, for some reason, the timing on the radar is a little bit off. But this looks to be dispersing a little bit. It's not as big of a tornado debris signature as we were seeing a little bit earlier. So let me get you the counties on this once again. Morton, that's another spot where you may want to get into your tornado safe spot. I want to be super clear about this. When we're in linear mode right now, okay? We are in linear mode with these storms, meaning it's a line of storms. This is a perfect example of a quick spin-up tornado that can happen along the leading edge of this line of storms. It's very likely that this tornado is going to end up being a low-end tornado, which is still a violent thing and something you should be taking cover from. I'm not saying to not take it seriously. I'm just trying to not have you scared while you're down in the basement thinking that there's some EF3 monster that's coming in. The time for that would have been earlier on today, and it actually didn't happen, luckily, when we had some individual supercells, which we'll talk about coming up. But this is just northwest of Richmond in Missouri right now. A little bit northeast of Kansas City. So some small towns here. It's starting to get past Rayville. And does it have staying power? That's going to be the question. Got to see that new velocity scan. And to me, it looks like it's starting to lose some of its strength, but not enough that I'm comfortable that it's lifted. Well, is that the new scan here? Yeah, no, that's okay. They're shaving off the tail end of the warning. Really, really nice job here by the Weather Service. I'm impressed. This is some good work here. Okay, so again, that's a very rural area. But what I want to do is I want to use this as a bit of an example to kind of show you the difference between like the big tornado that we would get in a supercell versus like a QLCS tornado. Quasi-linear convective system is the name of it. It's basically a tornado that happens within a line of storms that's mostly producing straight line wind. So we had one of those storms yesterday. Check this out. This would be like a storm that forms within a line. Okay? Or a tornado that forms within a line of storms. Look at this. See that? This was a line of storms that was coming through Sioux City, Iowa yesterday. Whoa. My player's going crazy here. All right, let's do that again. And press play, hang tight. You're going to see it in just a second. And, you know, again, this will most often happen on the leading edge of the storm system. It's not buried back in the precip. This is kind of slow motion here, but you can see it's picking up a bunch of debris. You can see also that it's not really as strong as, like, a bigger tornado that you would get in a supercell type of situation. Oh, my goodness, this is going backwards here. What's going on with my player? I'll just hold it down so you can see the time lapse of it there. But yeah, look at this. You get a little bit of a better view of it there. And that's a QLCS tornado right there. That's a tornado that you get within a line of storms, brief, weak, on the front edge of the storm. Sometimes can last a little longer. Once in a long while, you can get a strong tornado in one of these. It's a very rare situation, though. That versus, well, here's another example, actually. This is another example of a linear storm that was producing a tornado. We saw a bunch of these up in Iowa yesterday. Look at that. Now, to the untrained eye, that might look like it's really large, right? But it probably isn't. There's just a lot of dust that's on the ground that's getting kicked up around it. Again, it's on the leading edge of the storm. That's a wild thing to see. I mean, I'm sure that's scary as heck to see. Those people didn't sound too scared. I don't know if they were having some adult beverages and hanging out or whatever. But we appreciate you bringing in the video there. All those, compared to this, this was the big EF3, the high-end EF3 that we had north of Grand Island, Nebraska yesterday. And you can see it's just a different ball game. just totally different types of tornadoes. You know, technically they both have a mesocyclone, but this has a well put together mesocyclone that's up here. The spin is going way, way up into the storm, and you know, the tornado is extending down from the base of the storm, and it's kind of buried within the storm to some degree. But yeah, for a brief time here, this was very visible. Luckily, it wasn't terribly long track, but they did find high-end EF3 damage from it. And you can see just how incredibly violent this is. So again, long story short, the point that I'm trying to make, and the Weather Service now has taken off the tornado confirmed tag on that. That was, that whole sequence was like top tier from the Weather Service, I have to say.
1: There's a new warning to the south.
0: Okay.
1: It's southeast of Kansas City.
0: But the Weather Service in Kansas City, like, that was stellar from top to bottom. Because they used the terminal Doppler, which was north of town. I was looking at it just from this radar thinking, what are they seeing? What are they seeing? And then I looked on my program off to the side. This radar had a little bit of a better view of it. And then, wouldn't you know it, on the next scan that came in, you could really see it very clearly there. Now, there's still a rotation up here, guys. There's still a rotation, but the debris signature is left. So, again, you saw that. Brief. Not on the ground for very long. Probably not very strong. You said there's a new one. Is this the new one here, Chris, or is it farther south?
11: No, that's it.
0: That's it. Okay, just that one.
11: Oh, wait. Now there's
16: something else up. Yeah, there's...
0: All right. You know what we're going to do here, guys? We're gonna zoom it out. Sometimes you just got to zoom it out. We're getting ourselves confused here. Okay. Three tornado warnings total. Yeah, three tornado warnings total. Who's on first again? This one's for Carroll and Ray counties. So Richmond, let's see what this one looks like. These are not confirmed, by the way. These are not confirmed. Wow, look at that. Look at that, though. That's a heck of a... That is a nice little hook on that storm. So somewhat of an embedded supercell in there. And that is a very legit, again... I would expect, yeah, I would expect no less at this point. I'm sorry. Is this the one we were just looking at?
11: Yes. And then there's the one to the north. And one to the south.
0: Okay. So we got one to the north and one to the south. Let me take a peek at the terminal Doppler over here. Yeah, you can see there's some rotation up there. I don't know. I'm not saying anything bad about the Weather Service at all after that stellar performance on this warning. Made me.
16: The other warning
0: is over the radar. Yeah, that's right. Yeah, that, and sometimes, you know, we always talk about how we want the storm close to the radar. In this case, sometimes it can get a little bit, like, when it's super close, like, this is literally the cone of silence right there, the circle of silence, whatever you want to call it. And then as soon as the storm gets, like, right outside of that, it can be a little bit tough to read the data. So, you know, we'll just take this for what it's worth. It did have a pretty solid little rotation with it before it went through the radar. So you see this right here? It was like this artifact right here. And you'll see that going forward, and then it kind of disappears a little bit. And so when it comes out on the other side, what we're going to be looking for on the next scan is, do we see like some kind of greens coming this way and reds going that way? And there is a little bit of that. Outbound and inbound, but it will become clearer as it ejects here farther east of the radar site. But again, it's always a good thing. When you have something this close to the radar and it's not confirmed, that's a good sign. That means that they're seeing something that could be creating tornado genesis, but we're pretty sure we don't have an actual tornado down. By the way, I feel like the rotation on this storm we were just looking at, the one that had the confirmed tornado, is still pretty strong. Am I wrong on that? Like, this is now north of Richmond. No, I guess, I mean, the debris signature is gone. But that could spin up another tornado. I wouldn't be surprised. There's still a decent little hook with that. And it looks pretty good on the terminal Doppler, too. The one to the north of it, I'm not really sure on. It doesn't look too bad. But between Davis and Hurricane, there is a town in West Virginia called Hurricane, and it's spelled like that. So that's why I was waiting on the pronunciation. All right, Caldwell, Carroll, Livingston, and Ray counties, tornado warning. Radar-based, not a confirmed tornado. This goes until 10:45 Central. This is all east of Kansas City. The majority of people are going to see straight-line damaging wind. There is a chance for a brief, weak spin-up tornado.
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24: Here comes the wind. It's pushing my car up against me. I can feel it. It is rocking my car behind me right now.
0: There was our good buddy, Brandon Kopic. He's a wonderful human being, a great storm chaser. And, yeah, he tracks storms for us. And that was him in Kansas City on the Kansas side a little bit earlier as this nasty, severe storm was coming through. No tornadoes in Kansas City proper. We did have one on the northeast side of town in a very rural area. I'll talk about that in just a sec. But here's what the radar looked like. Oh, wait, never mind. We're going to do this first. Check this out. This was Kansas City. Watch right there. See what just happened right there? So if you look up at the clouds, we'll play this again. If you look up at the clouds, you'll see what we call a power flash. And then you look down in the city and some of the lights flicker. And that was from the wind that was ongoing. Look at that. Big power flash going on in the clouds and then the light flickering down on the bottom. So it's pretty subtle, especially when you're in the middle of the city and there's a lot of bright lights. And kind of interesting how they just flickered with the power flash. I always thought when you see a power flash, like you're going to get like a bunch of power out. But I guess you can just have it flicker sometimes. I'm sure we got some people without power there right now. This was a storm earlier. This is not right now. This was at 9:16 Central. I just wanted to show you where Brandon was when he was in the middle of the storm with that video that you were seeing at the top of this block. Here's where the storm is now. And we've got a couple of tornado warnings that are still in effect up here on the northeast side of Kansas City. Again, rural Missouri here. But this storm did produce a confirmed tornado that I think moved through Rayville and Elkhorn. Again, we're in linear mode with these storms. So, like, whenever you see the line of storms like this, rather than a, you know, a well-put-together individual supercell or two, The linear storms, they can produce tornadoes. They're quick spin-up tornadoes. I don't want to minimize what a tornado is. Like, if you experience an EF0 tornado, it's still pretty violent. But this whole line of storms has already been producing some 70, 80-plus mile-per-hour wind, and that's, like, on par with an EF0 tornado, which is the most likely rating that you get from a tornado that's a spin-up on the leading edge. Sometimes you get an EF1 once in a long while, an EF2+. But the stronger ones are usually reserved for when we have individual cells a little bit earlier on in the night. Hey, let's see how Wichita is doing here. So you guys are getting through the worst of the storm. Kind of shot the gap a little bit. Let's see what happened over the last hour. I mean, yeah, you definitely got some heavy rain, obviously, but it started to break apart a little bit. And now this big chunk of storm to your southwest is going to continue to move that direction. I don't see any flash flood warnings here. That's good to see. Yesterday, we had this wild band of rain that just set up west of Salina and didn't do anything. That was a nice bolt of lightning there in Lee's Summit. We do have flash flood warnings that are in effect, though, in Manhattan, Kansas, west of Topeka along I-70. The flood risk is real. I mean, we're going to see a flood risk through the night tonight. Let me show you the flood risk. It's a level 3 risk. This is really Monday through Monday night, I should say. So this will go into early Tuesday morning, too. Level 3 risk. It includes Kansas City. Now, I don't know. What do you think here, Sam? You know, you were talking about the flood risk. You seem to have been looking at it a lot. I think it's materialized more in, like, northern Missouri, southern Iowa. We've got a considerable flash flood warning. Law enforcement reported.
7: Yeah, I would say there's, like, the two pockets, the area near Manhattan, Kansas, and then the Missouri-Iowa border right in the top northwest corner.
0: Because this stuff, like, if you look at the line of storms where it's at right now, let me just throw it on here right now. It's moving. Like, it's moving at a pretty decent clip. Now, I know these areas have seen a lot of rain. We had a couple reports of some flooding around St. Louis a little bit earlier. You can see that batch of rain is kind of quieted down.
7: I will say it's definitely filled in more across northern Missouri. Like, that area, I've been watching that corner of Missouri.
0: Yeah,
7: it has rained there since 5 o'clock, and it has not stopped.
0: Yeah, this stuff is not really trying to move east at all. It's just kind of filling in and just staying there. So that's why we have the flash flood warnings up there. Let's spend a minute on flooding here, because this is actually going to be kind of a big deal through the night tonight. And I want to get you, like, there have actually been some reports of flooding up in this area too. All right, let's zoom in on this. This is where I think the most significant of the flooding has been going on and probably will be going on for the next several hours. I mean, these flash flood warnings go until 3:15 a.m. in some cases. So this is Decatur, Ringgold, and Taylor counties down in southern Iowa. Again, kind of rural Iowa here. We're west of I-35. And that flash flood warning right there, within it, let me get the text on this. Between 2 and 4 inches of rain have fallen. Rain amounts of 1 to 2 inches are possible in the warned area. Flash flood, let's say, local law enforcement reported impacts, including a bridge underwater, a vehicle submerged, and knee-deep water in some locations. So this is not just one of those flash flood warnings where they're like, okay, we see there's this much rain that's fallen, we could get some puddles and stuff like that. This is like serious business flash flooding that's going on here. Decatur, Ringgold, and Taylor County down in Iowa. And then we have these flash flood warnings here. Radar indicated, but there have been some reports of some flash flooding. Let me see what we have here. East of Hopkins, west of Grant City in Worth County, Missouri. Ditches and culverts unable to keep up and water on the road. We've got some road closings in Nottoway County and Atchison County because of flash flooding. So that's like up in these areas up here. And again, we are up here in northwestern Missouri.
7: And those towns were under at least one tornado warning each.
0: Yeah.
7: Most of them were under two or three.
0: I mean, you know, best case scenario, right, Sam? It's like you get the line of storms that comes through and then it's quiet behind it. But in this case, there's a lot of moisture around and you can still see a bit of a southerly flow at the surface there, which I find pretty interesting. Yeah, maybe that cold front hasn't quite come through yet. Yeah, I'm looking at all the surface observations here, and literally the cold front is like right back here. So that means the wind is still coming out of the south here. Here's our cold front. Let me see if I can analyze this based on just looking at some of the observations off camera here. It's right about, it's like there-ish. No, that's not good. It's like more like this. So when you're out ahead of the cold front, winds out of the south. Well, screw it. I'll just draw it with the... I'm sorry. I'm having one of those nights.
1: What is happening on the screen here?
0: Ay, ay, ay. Winds out of the south here. Winds are out of the north. Serenity now. Serenity now.
7: While you're drawing, I will say, before we looked at the temperature in Kansas City, and they were 83 degrees right ahead of the line, they're now down to 65.
0: Wow. Yeah, that was actually kind of cool to hear Brandon talk about that when he was getting hit by the storm. He was like, as soon as the rain came in and, you know, he was on the backside of it, he was like, wow, that's way colder. He was like actually cold. And this was a hot day. This was a hot day. Temperatures, you know, up into the 90s in some of these spots. All right, let's see what we have with these tornado warnings. Is anything becoming more menacing looking? Not on this radar site, that's for sure. Let me double check the terminal Doppler over here. See where our tornado warnings are. Oh, terminal Doppler's actually, let's see, yeah, out of range now for the terminal. So my guess is they'll let these expire. There was some spin earlier on in these storms. Yeah, that was, well, this was while the tornado was actually going on. That's when it had a confirmed tornado on it. And, you know, sometimes what will happen here, like the Weather Service will look at this, there's still a little bit of a notch there. There's still a little bit of a notch there. We'll keep the warning out. But probably unlikely that there's going to be a tornado ongoing within those warnings, which are, by the way, for Carroll and Ray counties, and then Carroll and Ray counties also. Okay, just Carroll and Ray counties. What happens with these storms through the rest of the night? Let's see what the HRRR has. I feel like the HRRR has been doing a good job here. Yeah, that looks pretty solid, right? That's pretty good. That's pretty good. Let's see what happens through the overnight here. The line of storms that probably holds together maybe between St. Louis and Oklahoma City through the morning. Roll that new video, Chris. Where's this out of? Clearwater, Kansas, from Derek. Wow. Look at that. That's a beast of a storm right there. Is that a little hail on the ground there? Or?
1: I don't think so.
0: I don't think so either. No. A little tough to tell. Dude, Derek, thanks a lot for the video, man. I appreciate that. It's a banger of a storm. Let me see where that is. We're gonna pull this up. We're gonna pull up your radar as the storm came through. You get personalized radar lookbacks if you send us videos. Clearwater, Kansas. What the? Well, now I gotta Google it. Is that right? Wow, just didn't show up. Like we didn't have the. Okay, so it's around there. Around Inesca.
1: It knows where it is. It just doesn't want to show you.
0: It doesn't want to show me, exactly. So this is actually recent video. Thanks a lot. That's like super helpful, Derek. Thanks a lot, man. And he's risking it all out there to get the video. Mm-hmm. Now, disclaimer here, okay? I got to make this super clear. I'm not encouraging people to go out into a dangerous storm and take video. But if you're one of those people, and I know there are some people like this, I know Midwest dads... Tornado warning comes up and you're out on the front porch going like this. Or is it hands behind the back or is it hands on the hips? What's the most dad pose there? You know, I think it's hands on the hips.
1: It's the hips.
2: You're the
1: only
2: it's the dad hips. In the
0: room. Well, listen. My dad's from Iran. Persian dads do the hand behind the back like
1: this. Oh yeah.
0: Yeah, the hands behind the back.
1: Here, this is something.
0: Oh, look at that. Yeah, Mamadis clouds. Let's go. That's out of Derby, Kansas. Now I got a reason to use this visible satellite. Let's do this. Derby, Kansas. Here, keep the picture up for... Oh. Thank you. Derby, Kansas. Okay. Once again, it's not going to show it to me, but... Oh, yeah, look at that. So Derby, Kansas is like down here on the south side of Wichita. Oh, that is beautiful. Okay, so remember with the Mamadis clouds. You got your thunderstorm. There's your thunderstorm updraft. And you have your... anvil cloud, and the Mamadis clouds form on the underside of the anvil. So here were your thunderstorms, and look at this, the upper levels of the atmosphere blowing this big anvil cloud into this area where the town is. That's where, what was the town's name again? Derby, Kansas. Right in the middle of the screen right there. So, you know, lucky for you guys, I keep these things probably spamming up my workspace here in Max, but just so people can see, this would be where your main storm is. There's your anvil cloud, and we were just looking at that on visible satellite.
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0: All right, Fox Weather is your severe weather HQ and your hurricane HQ, by the way. Hurricane season's coming up pretty soon. It's probably going to be a below average season, but we'll have some action out there. The water's pretty warm, even though we have an El Nino. We've had a lot of action going on across the country, big time severe weather. This is actually a live feed of a fire that's ongoing up in Simi Valley. So this is a situation that kind of came up really throughout the day today. There were a bunch of evacuations in Simi Valley. Really a big deal. A lot of the times you'll get fires that are just out in the, out in the mountains, just burning a lot of trees. And in this case, unfortunately, there were some homes that were burned. So this very quickly became a very big problem. And what were you saying, Sam? Was that reportable, how it started? Word on the street, or...
23: It was just a random word on the screen.
0: Okay. Somebody was saying there was like machinery that hit like a rock or something, maybe caused a spark. I mean, when it's that dry, and again, I don't know if that's actually how the fire started.
7: Either way, it was human caused, though, but it is up to 1,300 acres now.
0: Yeah. Wow, 1,300. Okay, so no surprise there. It's definitely been growing. And for a good chunk of the day, the wind was coming in out of the northeast, and now I believe it's shifted a little bit more out of the southwest. This is visible satellite, and the sun's down now, so we can't see it. So this is from a little bit earlier. I just wanted to show you that you can actually see it. And if you look here, this is Los Angeles right here. So we're in southeastern Ventura County. There's that humongous county, Ventura County, up here, where there are a lot of wildfires, and no stranger to wildfires. But unfortunately, Simi Valley here is right next to where the fire is. So the Sandy Fire, it's called the Sandy Fire. By the way, it's up to 1,300 acres now. So that just updated. And that gives you an idea of where the fire is. And you can see all these evacuation orders that have been ongoing. I mean, it's still a developing situation to some degree. Now, here's where you have, like, kind of the lower population up here. It's like up on the mountaintop. And then you have Simi Valley, where you have a lot of population. Look at this. A lot of the southern part of Simi Valley has been ordered to evacuate. And that's where we've seen some of the houses burning. You get west of where the fire is. You've got some neighborhoods there. We threw in some of the roads on this. And then you get farther down toward the south. And we have some evacuations going on down close to Highway 101 there. So, yeah, pretty big deal. Got the updated numbers on here. 1,364 acres is what it is. So there you go. This actually gives you a pretty good look at it, too, where the core of the fire

0: It moves east throughout the day, and then it dries out like crazy. And so the dew point's like down in the teens in some of these spots. Look at the size of this fire here west of Roswell. You can actually see the scar there on the ground. And then this is the one that's been making some headlines. This one here on the southwest side of Amarillo. That one is called the Hungate Fire. If I'm not mistaken, I think that one is up over 30,000 acres. So 34,000 acres on this one. It's near Canyon. And that one has been a big story, too. Now, I told you, you've been waiting for this, haven't you, Sam?
1: I'm ready. I have my finger on the button, ready to talk.
0: I'm on the button, ready. Here it comes. Northwest of Amarillo, there's a fire. It's called the Stinky Fire. It's called the Stinky Fire. What is it, 500 acres, something like that right now? Let's see what we have here on the Stinky Fire. I'm going to get you an update on it. I don't believe that it has any...
1: Now, this one, I don't know if it was lightning, because it was yesterday, so I don't think it was.
0: What?
1: Because there really wasn't lightning yesterday, and it started at the landfill.
0: That's why it's called the Stinky Fire. Okay, so there is actually an evacuation order. This was from a day, or this was updated 23 minutes ago on the Watch Duty website here. They got a great website for fires.
1: It's 2,000 acres now.
0: 2,000 acres now. Okay, yeah, 2,500 is what it says on, what are we at?
1: I see 2,000.
0: Okay, you see 2,000. Watch Duty says 2,500. That was updated 23 minutes ago. So I don't know. I mean, you get the idea. It's definitely been growing. This has been some really tough conditions to be fighting fires in. I mean, even now, let me see what the wind is down there. It's a little gusty. It's a little gusty down there. We've got the wind gusting like up to around 30 miles an hour. A few parts of the panhandle north of Amarillo gusting to like 45-ish miles per hour. And all this, while the dew point is down at 20 degrees. Temperature of 85 and a dew point of 20. I mean, honestly, the only thing that could make that situation worse is the wind being stronger. So
1: I'm worried about the wind shifting directions when the front comes through.
0: Oh, good call.
1: Because now this fire has been moving to the north. The winds are out of the south. Once the front comes through, then the winds will shift out of the north.
0: Yes.
1: So I don't know how that'll affect the perimeter lines to the south.
0: Well, that's a really good call. Let's do this. I want to be able to see the front somehow. What would you suggest? Maybe we can go... See, I set up all my pallets for situations like this. Why don't we take the 850 jet? Maybe that'll give us a little bit of an idea. What do we think here? No, probably not. Yeah, let's do surface temperatures. Let's do surface temperatures. We'll find out when this front comes through. And I'm also going to put the... let's see. I'm going to put the time on it. So let's go day plus hour. We're going to get rid of this, and we're going to do that. And now I'm going to say over the next 48 hours, and I'm going to make sure this is not the right one. We're going to go temperature, and I'm going to take the Fox weather model. What do you think about that, Sam? Let's do the Fox weather model. Okay, so here's the idea. When the front comes through, you're going to see the temperature drop, obviously, quite a bit. Now, right now, out ahead of the front, you know, this is, you know, basically the forecast model showing what happens during the overnight. The front is just, I mean, you can see it perfectly here. This was actually the perfect thing to use. So right now, we got this fire, the Stinky Fire, you know, the wind's out of the south. So it's been blowing all the smoke up toward the north. Well, here's the problem. Once this front comes through, which direction do you think the winds are going to go? The winds are going to start to come in this direction. So very good call on that, Sam. And that could spread the fire a little closer to Amarillo, which is a little bit worrisome, to say the least. Now, again, that other fire, I think I'd shown you this already, the Hungate Fire. Yeah, we were up at 35,000 acres with that. And so that might actually help with the wind direction a little bit because, you know, for a while with the wind out of the south, that was blowing the fire toward Canyon. That's where we had the evacuations. And now the wind will kind of shift out of the north. But you do have Aug here, so that's not good. And I'm sure some other towns that will be affected. I got an idea here. I want to talk about the heat in the northeast. Let's do it. How warm did it get in New York City today, Sam? Look at this. This was in Brooklyn. Whoa, look at all that green. That's beautiful.
2: Have you not been outside?
0: No, I mean... Listen, my only experience with New York City is Midtown, basically. So,
1: 88 today.
0: Okay, 88. That's not too shabby. We're forecasting way warmer than that tomorrow. I think we're supposed to get, tomorrow's going to be like

0: really uncomfortable heat. It's going to get up above 90. Humidity in the picture, too. Let me see those billboards again. Is Kozer up there or no? No? I don't see Kozer up on the billboard. He was on a billboard, though, over the weekend. That was pretty cool. All right. Look at this. 80-plus potential highs up in the Northeast tomorrow. That includes the Mid-Atlantic, the Northeast. Eventually, this cool air is going to make it in by the time we get to the weekend. It's not going to get too cool. It's a brief little cool down, and then we warm things back up. Tomorrow we're forecast, or excuse me, those are today. Yeah. What am I looking at here, Sam? Help a brother out. Because this says today, but I think that's for tomorrow. That's not supposed to be for today, if I'm not mistaken. Yeah, that's tomorrow today. I mean, well, a lot of people will be watching this after midnight, so it's going to be today technically for them.
1: No, they won't.
0: No, we won't. That's correct. Never mind. Oops. Most nights we go until 5 a.m., but, you know, long story short, when there's a lot of severe weather around and we don't know if we're going to have to go a little bit later, we make some adjustments in the programming. So this is tomorrow's forecast highs. And, yes, so obviously those numbers were for Tuesday. 95 in New York, 92 in Boston, 97 in D.C. Man, I'm telling you, I think we're going to see a couple triple digits around there tomorrow. It's possible.
1: Maybe on the car thermometers.
0: Oh, you think that's it? I mean, if we're forecasting 97 in D.C., I don't think it's out of the realm of possibility. You want to throw some money down?
1: No.
0: Me neither. Well, you should have thrown the money down. There's a much better chance that it doesn't make it 200.
1: No, I'm not putting any money out.
0: Your odds were looking good on that bet. And then Wednesday, it's still hot. So Tuesday, Wednesday were supposed to be the really hot days. To me, it already felt very hot today. Maybe that's just the contrast, I suppose. And then we cool off on Thursday. But 64, if that's going to be like a cooler day in New York, we'll take that. And then overall, let me just show you kind of the overall pattern here. So this is why it's so warm right now. It's a big pronounced ridge. Big ridge of high pressure. These are the temperatures up at 5,000 feet. Gives you a general idea of what the temperature profile is going to be like. See, we get skirted by the bottom end of that trough into Thursday. And then it moves away pretty quickly, and we start to build some ridging back in. Maybe not quite as pronounced, but, you know, temps pretty well into the 70s, maybe some 80s here by the time we get to Sunday. You can just eyeball it and kind of tell that. And by the way, we still have some drought up in the Northeast, so there is going to be at least some rain in the forecast. I don't really think the big batch comes in. I mean, tomorrow we could see a couple of thunderstorms, but the big batch doesn't come in until late Wednesday into Thursday. And even that is it's not like a huge blob of rain that's going to sit over the area for a while. Now, I do think by this weekend, this stuff is going to be a little bit more impressive. So we need the rain. We'll take it. All right. What should we leave people with here, Chris, before the break? Chef's choice. Chef's choice. We're going to give it to you. Yeah, let's do this. This is the this is current video, Chris?
2: Yes.
0: Okay, yeah. So we're taking our live feed here from our affiliate in L.A., and that is the Sandy Fire that has been burning out of control not far from Simi Valley. That fire is now over 1,000 acres, and it has displaced some people. Some houses have actually been burned in that fire, so that's going to be a big story that we'll be following for the next little while here on Fox Weather, along with the severe weather.
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8: 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Very strong.
0: And this just shows you, even if there's not a tornado, these are the types of storms you're going to be dealing with today. These things are no joke.
9: Over on there.
0: Oh. Nice little compilation there. Who put that together? I've got to give some credit.
1: That was Eddie.
0: Eddie, our boy. Thank you, sir. Appreciate it. That's a compilation of a bunch of videos of the storms that we had over the weekend. And we had a really, really busy weekend of severe weather. And Monday, you know, it's kind of the climax day. And, you know, we didn't get any long track violent tornadoes on Monday. Obviously a really good thing. Just looking at the radar here from Saturday all the way through Sunday. Let me back out a little bit on this. Saturday, big storms with some huge hail out in the Central Plains. And then Sunday, of course, this was yesterday. We started off with, you know, the storm that produced the big tornado that was north of Grand Island in Nebraska. And again, this is how it goes. It's like when the storms first start to pop up. I think this storm produced a tornado too in eastern Colorado, right? Wasn't there something, or at least a funnel cloud, something like that? I remember.
1: And a lot of hail on the highway there.
0: Okay, like, that's right.
1: Covered the highways with hail.
0: I remember seeing that too. So there was a lot of hail out there, and then we got the line of storms. So again, we started off cellular yesterday, and then turned into a line. And then those storms died down as they moved toward the east. They actually lasted through the morning and then died down a little bit more. Well, let me eat my words a little bit here. That's what they usually do. Okay, here's what happened. Boy, it's been raining for a long time up here. Sam was just telling me about this. That was a lot of rain. And last night, speaking of flooding, this is one of the most unique little batches of storms I think I've ever seen that just set up shop like west of Wichita. Look at this. And it barely moved at all. It didn't start moving until like 1 in the morning. But for several hours there, from like, you know, 6 p.m. all the way through like close to midnight, it was just sitting over the same spot there, like west of Salina. I-70, I'm sure, was an absolute mess out there. So when you add on the storm reports, these are all the storm reports that we've seen over the last 48 hours. So, again, a bunch of these tornado reports that you see here were from that line of storms that was moving through northern Iowa and southern Minnesota last night. So these were probably lower end. I think this one that was north of Grand Island was an EF3, high-end EF3. And that's a preliminary rating. I wouldn't be surprised if it gets upgraded because there were some houses that were wiped off of foundations there, and usually that tells me that it's a chance at maybe getting a little bit worse than that. But man, this line of storms, guys, that came through Sioux City, Iowa last night was absolutely nuts. This was Saturday. Here was Sunday. Sorry, it was this line of storms right here. And that was some wild wind that we were watching. I mean, I was on air while this stuff was coming through. And I don't know. I mean, correct me if I'm wrong, Chris, but I think it's the first time where I've audibly gasped at a at a dot camera that you've been showing. I'm like, oh my goodness, because that semi was rolling through, and I thought it was going to get knocked over because the wind was coming right across the highway. They had 80-plus mile per hour wind that was in that storm. So, again, long story short, it's been a lot of severe weather that we've had. We've really started to crank it up once again. 70-plus tornado warnings. This is just between Saturday and Sunday, not even including the several that we had on Monday. Look at some of these wind reports that we had on Saturday, a bunch over 80. It's not every day you see that. Like, a lot of the times, even after a big severe weather outbreak, you'll see a couple over 70, but most of them are like 60 to 65. We had a couple over 80 here, and then a bunch of hail reports of baseball size or larger. Baseball is 2.75 inches, so Missouri, Kansas, Iowa, Nebraska, spreading the wealth of that hail through a lot of different states. And then this was yesterday, once again, a bunch of 80-plus mile-per-hour wind gusts. Whoops, let me update that real quick. I saw the yellow dot on it. Yeah, so yeah, kind of the same idea there. A bunch of 80-plus mile-per-hour wind gusts, and we had some large hail there, too. That was like softball-sized over in Palmer. Now, again, so far Monday night, we have had actually a lot of reports of tornadoes. Several of them, or most of them, at least from what I've seen, I don't think we've had any long-track violent tornadoes. The tornadoes that did form did not appear to last very long. Now, some did do some damage. I've seen at least some videos of damage, but still nothing like I saw yesterday with that tornado in Nebraska. Like, when the tornado in Nebraska happened, within a couple hours after that, starting to see pictures of, like, the major damage that was done to homes. So I think we may have made it through this day. You know, fingers crossed, because sometimes it takes a while for information to come in. But I think we may have made it through this event without any significant, like, injury or any deaths or anything like that. And I will say this, like, yeah, the level four risk with the wording of the big tornadoes, the long track tornadoes could be high end. You know, we had the SIG 2 level for the tornadoes. That didn't pan out. So I guess, you know, to some degree, it's another miss. A little bit for the SPC now. I mean, you look, clearly there was a lot of severe weather in here. I think what it comes down to for me, and maybe we can have Evan Bentley on to talk about this at some point. You know, I was seeing a lot of stuff going around of, like, you know, they're thinking about maybe lowering the risk. Why not? You know, they're thinking about that this morning. And then I think the thinking behind it is always, well, that would confuse people if we lowered the risk. Nonsense. I just don't believe that for a second. I think if you lower the risk sometimes in the morning, people understand, hey, we looked at the data. Some of this stuff is conditional. We knew there was going to be a cold front in here that was going to be playing into this, that there was some uncertainty how far to the southeast it was going to get and could have undercut some of the storms. And it did undercut a lot of the storms today. There were still some that were a little bit east of the front that produced some tornadoes. But
1: my question is, how many plans do you think would be uncancelled if they lowered that risk? Like, if there were some outdoor event, would the event organizer then say, oh, it's not actually not going to be that bad, let's do the thing?
0: Yeah, that's, I mean, look, you make a really good point. I think it's just a tough nut to crack, man. You know what I mean? It's a really tough nut to crack, because what I'm always caring about, the number one thing that I care about, is that when the real deal is happening, that when the information's going out that there's a big tornado coming in, you know, it's a tornado warning, that you take it seriously. So that's why you probably see the frustration that I always have when I see, like, a line of storms that's just peppered with tornado warnings for these tiny little spin-ups that, you know, there's no confirmation on them, and, you know, do we need to be warning every single one of those? I think in the long run, if you do less of that and accept that you're going to miss an EF0 or an EF1 here or there, you will build more trust with the public that when you do put out it takes time, right, Chris? Like, this isn't going to be like an overnight type of thing. But, you know, I've been in this business for 20 years. I talk to a lot of the viewers, and from a lot of viewers, I hear we get under tornado warnings all the time and I don't take them seriously. Now, a lot of people still do take them seriously, but something's got to change. I think something has to change. And again, I'm not saying the Weather Service meteorologists are amazing. They're some of the smartest people I've ever met in my life. There's just some kind of culture with the way that these warnings are coming out and the, you know, maybe the little bit of over forecasting on some of this stuff, with the thought in mind, if we make sure to make sure that we don't miss anything, right? I don't know. It's a tough nut to crack. That's a tough one. But I appreciate you listening to my little soapbox there. Okay, flash flood threat through the night tonight. We've got to talk about this too. This is going to be a pretty significant chance for flash flooding. Look at this. Level 3 risk. And we were talking about already some of the heavy rain that's been falling that's going to be moving across this area through the night. So Biggest thing to keep in mind with this is that you don't want to be driving through any flooded roads. Okay, that's like the number one thing, especially if you see water moving. Especially if you see water moving down on the ground. You know, it's a good indication that maybe a creek or stream has come out of its banks. And it's just, I've seen it so many times in my career. It's like the number one way you can get into trouble when it comes to weather is to drive into a flooded road. Before you know it, you know, you get swept away and that's how people die. So we don't want any of that. But yeah, here we go. This is the forecast overnight. And just keep in mind, these areas have already gotten a lot of rain, so it doesn't look like it's that much additional rain, but it's really heavy rain and it's falling on a super soaked ground. Now, let's talk about, I was just, you know, whining about tornado warnings and all that stuff. Let's talk about the difference between like a supercell tornado and a tornado that forms within the linear part of a storm. Okay. So first off, let's start with this video. So this was the big tornado I've been talking about that happened yesterday. High-end EF3, almost EF4. At least that's their preliminary rating on it. Now, when you have the individual cell, you've got a big mesocyclone that's under the storm. These tend to be more long-track violent tornadoes. If you're going to have a long-track violent tornado, it's going to be from an individual cell, an individual supercell, rather than within a line. Now, I'm not saying that we have never, ever, ever seen a tornado happen within a line. April 27th, 2011, we had some pretty big ones down around like Cullman, Alabama. But here's what that storm looked like. See? Individual cell. And it's that hook echo that forms on the south side of the storm. It was going on like right about here-ish. So it was up in St. Liberty. Okay, so there was that storm. And then you have something a little bit more like this, where we saw a bunch of tornado reports. A lot of these, again, they're initial reports. We don't know exactly how many tornadoes there were. The Weather Service is going to be very busy surveying this stuff over the next couple of days, because some of it will probably turn out to be straight line wind. They'll probably go to other spots where they thought it was straight line wind and it turns out to be like a lower end tornado. But usually out of this, you're not getting the big one. You're not getting the big one out of this. And so here's an example of what that one would look like. All right, so it's usually along the leading edge of the storm. We got this great video here from Crystal. Let me fast forward this a little bit. Okay, so here you go. All right, now I'm going to press play right here, and it'll do like a little cut, and then we're going to zoom into it. So there you go. They can happen. QLCS tornadoes do happen. Like we were talking about before the show, Chris, you see this, you're issuing a tornado warning, right? Obviously, like you should. you can clearly see a lot of debris getting kicked up. It is a little bit tough for me to tell here. I don't know what you think here, Chris. You think that's a tornado or a gustnado?
1: I feel like that's a tornado.
0: Upward vertical motion?
1: Yeah.
0: Okay.
1: Yeah. So, and I mean, if you continue towards the end, you see the outflow right behind it, kind of wrapping up into it. At least that's my take on that one.
0: Yeah, no, you have more storm chasing experience than I do, so I'll definitely. Yeah, you can see that. That's a tornado. But you see how it's weaker, it's quicker.
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16: Welcome to Park Places, everybody. I'm Bob Van Dillon. And if you've seen Park on Fox Weather, you know Abby Hornacek takes adventure to a whole new level. And we've got a wonderful episode of Park today. But stick around for Park Places. On it, we're going to be taking you behind the scenes and beyond the trails as Abby dives into the stories, the people, and the wild beauty that makes our national parks unforgettable. Today, she's got double trouble heading into the land of giants to explore the wonders of Sequoia and Kings Canyon National Parks. Abby, this was a double barrel full of fun.
17: Yes. Oh, I like that. I'm going to steal that.
16: Do it.
17: Yeah, well, these two parks are jointly administered. So people go to Sequoia. They don't realize that Kings Canyon National Park is also part of that.
16: Now, I see pictures from the National Park with Sequoia trees all around. I see people in, like, Model Ts almost going underneath this tunnel. Yeah. It looks fantastic.
17: Well, it's historic. I mean, you have this tunnel tree that you can drive through. It's cut out of an actual log, which is so cool. The cars sometimes line up, but it's worth it.
16: And these trees are so old. It's amazing to think that they've been here for centuries and millennia.
17: Large and old. They can live up to 3,400 years. I mean, that's a really long time.
16: Well, that's it. I've never been to the Land of Giants, but that's where you're going right in this first segment. So this is going to be a fun one to watch. And these things are bigger than what I thought. Even the camera doesn't do it justice.
17: No, it does not.
16: Let's take a look.

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1: This is it, we found it.
0: A two-for-one national park in the sunny state of California. Just like the rhythm grows, we take a twist and we visit Sequoia.
1: 2,000-year-old Sequoia.
0: And Kings Canyon National Park. The trails wind around some of the most incredible species of trees you'll ever see.
1: Here we are, General Sherman Tree. I feel so tiny standing next to this thing.
0: And we discover one of the deepest canyons in the United States. Plus, we take in the views by rock climbing in Sequoia National Forest.
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0: And then head north to explore the scenic backroads on a UTV.
1: It's a little dusty out there.
0: And I become a Modesto nut for the day and follow through on one of my top five to-dos on my bucket list.
3: Throwing out the first pitch, Abby Hornacek from Parked.
0: We're in the Golden State.
1: This is Parked.

0: Sequoia and Kings Canyon National Parks are remarkable places. Together, they're a combined 1,400 square miles. And with all of this beauty, wildlife, and fascination, it's no wonder why it was declared a biosphere reserve in 1976. In short, that means it's a designated area aiming to connect and improve relationships between people and the environment. With that in mind, our journey begins. Affectionately called the Land of Giants, this national park is home to some of the largest trees in the world, trees that can live up to 3,400 years. But while that's what this park is known for, the terrain offers things like mountains, meadows, granite rocks, and a quiet place to reset. This is Sequoia National Park. Almost every park we've been to has had lush trees and impressive views. But these sequoias were absolutely breathtaking. Even the drive on the winding roads felt like we were in a fairy tale. And something you should know about Sequoia National Park is it's an absolute must to drive through the tunnel log.
1: Right now we are driving along Crescent Meadow Road in the Giant Forest. And what we're looking for is tunnel log. Back in 1937, this big sequoia fell across the road. It was 275 feet tall, 21 feet in diameter at the base. So the summer after, they ended up cutting a hole into the sequoia so people could drive through it as a

0: This is it. This is it. We found it. Okay. We are about to go through Tunnel Log. This is really cool.
1: That is, to me, spectacular. You've got this huge tree that's draped across the ground. It's so heavy, they're not going to do anything, so they just carve a hole to drive through.
0: This is what makes me love people, is that sucker fell across the road, and you mentioned Model Ts. Back in the day, they were like, you know what? Instead of moving the log, let's actually cut a hole out of it. And something that always fascinates me, Bob, is when you go back years and years, we obviously have a lot of technology now that they didn't have back then. Mm-hmm. So the fact that people were able to cut through this log is what shocks me.
1: I mean, I wonder how long that took. I mean,
0: probably
1: amazing.
0: A long time.
1: And now the other question I had when you were driving through, are there dings in there? Have people taken shots at this thing by accident, like low bridge?
0: I didn't notice any of that.
1: Really?
0: There is a moment where you really want to just, you get excited and you're like, I'm going to walk across it. So there are people trying to climb up, walk across it, wait. I do also think about the people who cut the hole.
1: Right.
0: Do you think they ever expected one day we would have these cars that we have now and that there would be this many people waiting in line to drive through the hole they just cut?
1: No, absolutely. I mean, you think about the cars and the different generations of them going through. Just the pictures, the Model Ts, the 1950s cars, the ones we're driving through now. It's just a testament to how old these trees actually are.
0: Yes, and it made me want to learn how to ride a motorcycle.
1: Mm.
0: Because I was like, the experience of driving a motorcycle with your hair blowing, the wind, and you're like, I'm going through this. You can see it more. Because in a car, you know, unless you have the sunroof open.
1: Yeah, forget you can't see it. You can't take it all in.
0: Can't take it all in.
1: So when you are driving into the park, do you notice that the trees are getting bigger, or is it all of a sudden a huge forest of these guys?
0: No, I mean, throughout the park, you have different even types of trees. Mm-hmm. People think there's just these giant sequoias, but, you know, there's a specific loop that you take that is just, you're surrounded by all of these massive trees. General Sherman is a big one. You're looking out for bears. But also, Crescent Meadow is one of my favorite areas. Mm-hmm. It doesn't have a lot of trees. It's obviously a meadow.
1: Right.
0: And we had this experience where one of the sequoias fell into the meadow. We're sitting there and someone all of a sudden is like, bear, bear, bear. And there's this couple walking and they're trying to take pictures. I literally grabbed the guy. I'm like, we gotta go. The mama bear walks out on the log.
1: Oh my God.
0: And then her two little cubs. And I'm like, once those cubs showed up, we are out.
1: That's the one thing. Do not. When you see cubs, it's worse than seeing a tornado in your back.
0: Yes. You're like, all right, I wasn't scared until now.
1: That's amazing. But just the opening shot, we see those huge trees. It's still awe-inspiring.
0: Yeah, and I learned, you know, the Sierra snowpack is feeding these trees.
1: Right.
0: It allows them to grow for longer. They have the thickest bark of any tree.
1: Yeah, you said it was 2 feet wide.
0: Yeah, I mean, that's like that.
1: And you can walk through these guys, too, which is absolutely amazing. So stick around. There's more.
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1: Hey, welcome back, everybody. This is Parked Places. I'm Bob Van Dillen, and this is Abby Hornacek. It's great to talk to you behind the scenes what's going on right here, because these trees are massive, we know. But it's not just that. There's a lot of hiking involved, and waterfalls, too.
0: Yeah, you don't expect there to be a swimming hole where there's also these massive trees.
1: Did you touch the water? How cold is that
0: stuff? I went in the water.
1: Yeah!
0: Full head underneath. Very cold.
1: Well, let's check it out, everybody.
0: So I was nervous there for a second because it felt like we were maybe going to hit the tree, but it is 17 feet wide and 8 feet high, so we made it. Tunnel log, check. From Tunnel Log, we started on a trail that would lead us to what is known to be the largest tree in the world, the General Sherman tree. The trail to get to General Sherman Tree is about a half a mile long, so it's very easy and you have to do it because General Sherman is a staple of this national park. But while we're here, this is a great opportunity just to talk about the effect of wildfires in this area. Obviously, we've seen a lot of devastation caused by wildfires, but when it comes to these giant sequoias, fires can actually help them. The reason is because the heat from the fire opens up these cones, which release their seeds. And then the flames burn up this dead wood and any brush you see around, and that creates a nutrient-dense ash, which then allows those saplings to thrive. The older a sequoia gets, the stronger and more resilient it becomes. When it comes to these trees living as long as they do, sequoias have a lot working for them. First off, they have the thickest bark on Earth. In fact, on some of these trees, if you go to the base, you'll find the outer layer of bark can be over 2 feet thick. The other thing is, without any flammable pitch or resin, their bark stands the test of wildfires and can slow the flames from reaching inside of their trunks. These trees are massive. Just a little further down on the trail was our main attraction, General Sherman. You might be wondering how this massive tree got its name. Well, as the story goes, the General Sherman tree was named after an American Civil War general named William Sherman. The claim is it was named by a man named James Wolverton, who served under Sherman as a lieutenant in the 9th Indiana Cavalry. Just another example of how deep the history is at these parks. All right, I think this is it. I see people, I see a sign. General Sherman's right here, but you know what? Let's get a little closer, shall we? Here we are. This is General Sherman Tree. And standing next to this, I feel so tiny. This is the world's largest tree
9: by volume. And you can understand why. It stands 275 feet tall, and the circumference around its base is over 100 feet. And let me tell you, by the end of this season of parks, we'll have visited about 30 national parks, and we haven't seen anything like this.

Because this tree is so monumental, extra precautions were taken to protect its base from the more severe fires that have killed other large sequoias in the past 6 years. These trees are known for being resilient and partially fire dependent, but devastating forest fires are another story. Sequoia is known for its towering trees, but what makes them so big? Well, part of it has to do with their lifespan. Sequoias can live to be up to 3,000 years old and grow very quickly. In order to thrive, giant sequoias need a lot of water, which they get from the Sierra snowpack. All right, when you look up and you see just how big these trees are, you think the seed must be the size of a golf ball, right? Well, actually, it's the opposite. The seeds inside of here are so tiny that 91,000 giant sequoia seeds make up all of 1 pound. Not only that, a giant sequoia releases about 300,000 to 400,000 seeds per year. And that's needed because unlike redwoods that can sprout from roots or stumps, giant sequoias depend on their seeds. That's where animals play a role. They crack open the sequoia cones and scatter what's inside. We started making our way to another trailhead that would lead us to an unexpected payoff at the end. We're starting our hike to Tokapah Falls. The trail is longer than General Sherman's. It's 3.4 miles round trip. But this waterfall has been extremely hyped up because apparently you see water just cascading over these awe-inspiring granite cliffs. So let's go see what all this buzz is about, shall we?

0: It feels like we've landed on another planet. Wow, this is nuts.
1: This is insane.
0: I hear the waterfall. We're getting close.
1: This completely exceeded my expectations. Tokapah Falls is 1,200 feet high, and it's the tallest waterfall in Sequoia National Park. And what differentiates this one from other waterfalls is the water topples over this jagged rock rather than just flowing straight over. And you know what the best part is we had no idea there was a pool down here. It was such a pleasant surprise. So I think before we hike back, we have to jump off this boulder to cool off, right? Let's do it.
2: Come on. Did you really think I'd come here and not jump?
1: This is parked. Oh, that's cold. And there are fish down there. Woo! What a great way to end Sequoia National Park.
3: So that's General Sherman. That thing is gigantic, and it's, what, 3,000 years old?
1: Yeah, well, you think about why do these live so long? Yeah. And I had mentioned the Sierra snowpack before, but also, I mean, you think about fire. Of course, California is already susceptible to wildfires. Those are bad, but they're also controlled burns because it allows the seeds to open up. The red, there's no flammable pitch in the in the trunks. So, you know, human beings are so susceptible to things. And we can't live to be over 3,000 years old.
3: No.
1: So maybe we should take some notes from the trees.
3: And the risks that you take, you're not living to 3,000. With all the hiking and all that and all that stuff. But you talk about the width of the bark of these trees. Oh, yeah. It's fascinating to see that, but it's also fascinating to know that they thrive off of fire.
1: Yes, the fire, the water that's coming from different areas of the mountain. That's why you can have a waterfall like Tokapah Falls, where you hike and hike and hike, and it's rocks and trees, and then all of a sudden you have this beautiful waterfall cascading down into the swim hole, and of course you see that, and you're like, I gotta jump in.
3: Two questions on that one first. Was that an ad-lib jump?
1: It was. It was hot and it was beautiful. And I'm like, we don't have any filming left. I got to go in.
3: Second question was, did you test the water temperature before you hopped in?
1: No, which was dumb. I immediately got a brain freeze when I got, I didn't think that was possible unless you were drinking a Slurpee.
3: I can't believe you did it. Just going to jump on in.
1: Yeah.
3: White shirt, probably not a good
1: idea. Not a great thing. That's why I didn't know we were doing this. So it is what it is. I did feel like, I don't know if you saw, if you're a football fan, Brady Quinn did this cover of a magazine back in the day, and everyone kind of made fun of him for it because he was coming out of the water.
3: Yeah.
1: I mean, he looked great. But I was like, I feel like Brady Quinn coming out of the water.
3: Well, I'm glad you didn't do that because it's still a family show. But I'll tell you, when you walked up there, it must have been a total relief because it was hot when you were shooting.
1: Yeah, it was. And that's the thing about being in national parks, when you can have a true adventure. You know, we try to capture that spirit in this show. We're not just there to film. We're trying to do what people would actually do. And what's the thing that you want the most after a long hike is getting your hair completely wet and laying on a rock and watching the sunset.
3: Yes.
1: After the cameras turned off, we stayed for quite a bit and watched the sun go down. And then it is a bummer when you have to hike back.
3: Was that the last shot of the day?
1: That was the last shot of the day.
3: Okay.
1: I would have liked to be teleported back to the starting trail because at that point I was so relaxed. I'm like, oh no, we got to hike a couple miles back.
3: So. Yeah. How far of a hike was it to get back?
1: I can't remember exactly, but it was over a mile or two.
3: Wow. So when you're done, you're not done.
1: No. People don't realize about this show, this is a little behind the scenes thing, is we're filming all day, 15 hours, everything's closed, you don't eat dinner. I mean, it's a long time.
3: You put a lot of work into it, and it shows up beautifully on screen, too. It is so great to watch. If you want to see more,

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0: 4654. Hey, welcome back to Park Places, everybody. Bob Van Dillen, Abby Hornacek, and Abby, those trees are gorgeous, but it's not the only thing you can do out there.
9: No, there's rock climbing because you have Kings Canyon. The Sequoia National Forest is not just a forest. There's also a lot of rocks, so it gives more context to the area.
0: And it's interesting to watch this clip because I don't want to say you made some mistakes rock climbing. But it didn't go as smooth as it could have gone.
9: But you're
0: right?
9: Going to say it anyway.
0: But I'm going to say it anyway.
9: Because you're right.
0: Check it out.
9: It was a perfect day in the park, not to mention a memorable one. Our time here wasn't done yet, though. Next on the list was a trip in a different direction. We ventured south to Sequoia National Forest. We just entered Sequoia National Forest, and I'm gonna be honest, before this trip, I thought, how are we going to go rock climbing in a national forest? But when you look around, it's not just trees. It was time to get my climbing shoes ready. Today, I will be trading in these for these, because I am about to go rock climbing in Sequoia National Forest. Now, we have been rock climbing before on Parked, but it was nothing like this. So before I go get some tips from our guide, Aaron, I gotta gear up. Aaron, how's it going?
10: Good, how are you?
9: I am so excited.
10: I am too.
9: Okay, is this what we're climbing?
10: Yeah, we're going to be climbing right up there.
9: Are there different types of rocks that we'll have to go up?
10: Yes, there is. So there's a bunch of different types of rock climbing. There's slab, crack, face climbing. What we're going to be doing today is like kind of a mixture of face and slab. So.
9: What's the main thing that I need to remember?
10: Main thing to remember is balance. Climbing is not all about strength. It's more about balance and technique. So, and just kind of staying in your head while you're there. So what you're going to be doing is kind of on the moderate side to intermediate. It's not really a beginner route, so you'll be like feeling some pump in your arms, and you know, basically just mostly have fun.
9: Should we walk up?
10: Yeah, once we get up there, we'll have some fun.
9: All right.
10: Sweet.

0: We didn't get very far before plans started to shift a little. Aaron right now is scouting out the path for us because the path we're going to take is now overgrown with trees. So we have to go a different way. But as we wait for him, it's nice because we can really take in the view. Also gives us a moment to pick out these spiky things out of our hands. I have about a million in my hands, so it's a win-win just before we start rock climbing. So I quickly found out that basically every plant has some type of thorn on it. We were making our way through all kinds of California flora. Even the leaves have spikes on them. Ow! See that? This hike is so different, and every part that we've been in, you got to do a little bushwhacking and really just power through. Probably should have worn long sleeves. I learned my lesson. I'm hoping that this is not poison oak. Fingers crossed. I feel like we just rock climbed already, but the beauty is that we get to do it again. After what felt like an eternity in this desert heat, we finally made it to the end of the hike. I see you guys setting up. Is this it, Aaron?
1: Oh.
0: Well, good. I almost made it without tripping. That's a lie. I tripped like 8 times. Now, we've done climbs on Parked before. Remember when we were in Joshua Tree?
1: This is the coolest thing I've ever done in my life.
0: And how about our Shenandoah episode, climbing at George Washington National Forest?
1: That was honestly the highlight probably of my entire life. Wow.
0: Those were great, but it's been a while. We just scrambled up about 400 feet from down below, and now we are going to rock climb up this slab here, another 150 feet, and you know what? This is Parked. With a thumbs up from Aaron, I was ready to go. All right, it's game time. I am about to climb up this rock wall, so wish me luck. Making it over that ledge was so much harder than I thought, but luckily I had some of the best coaches to guide me through. The good thing about making it to the top is the reward of coming back down.

0: Jane. Made it! Great work. I clearly need some more practice. That looks really hard.
1: It's pretty difficult.
0: You think I can do it?
1: I think.
0: Okay, that's good news. Well, scaling a rock wall in the Sequoia National Forest is now an item I can check off my bucket list. One of the best things about this area of California is the number of national forests, parks, and preserves within just a short drive. On our way out of the forest, we decided to take in some of that beauty. The Sequoia National Forest covers over 1.2 million acres with some of the greatest concentrations of giant sequoia groves in the world.
2: I am inside a tree.
0: The nature throughout all of Sequoia is truly unmatched, both in the park and in the forest. And if you thought these sequoias were out of this world, just wait until you see what Kings Canyon has to offer. We'd get a good night's rest so we could jump on the trail at Kings Canyon early tomorrow. Since this park is jointly administered with Sequoia, visitors get an exclusive two-for-one adventure. The terrain here is very similar to that of Yosemite Valley. In fact, John Muir once described this place as a rival to Yosemite, and we are here to see it all. Welcome to Kings Canyon National Park.

that really draws your attention at this national park is Kings Canyon itself. The shape of the high country was largely sculpted by glaciers during the ice ages over the last 2.5 million years. Some of those valley glaciers

0: We are going to Panoramic Point. Right now, we can't see anything, but I have a feeling that once we turn this corner, we'll be able to see a beautiful view. You can really just sit here in awe at Panoramic Point. Behind me is hundreds of miles of Kings Canyon National Park and forest lands. And if you follow this view all the way down, you can see Hume Lake. It's a small historic lake in the National Forest that was created in 1908. Now, it's a little bit different than the ones we've seen before on this show, but it's still impressive in its own right. It was made using a rare multiple arch dam, and seeing it from here makes you realize the role it played in our history.
1: So when I was watching the show before, this clip right here, I wrote down, I was like, I have to ask her if she made a mistake wearing short sleeve shirts, climbing up with all the spikes. And as soon as I said that, you answered it on the show.
2: You know, I think being from Arizona, I believe I'm invincible to anything that's prickly because there are cacti everywhere. Mm-hmm. But it also was like 7,000 degrees confirmed. I think it was like 98 degrees or something right. Like that. And it was so hot. So I know there are certain sun shirts that are breathable, but Nah, I'm telling you, you can't. I had to be, the fact that I wore pants, I was like, man, but you know, you scrape your arms and your legs.
1: No
2: on
1: big
2: the,
1: deal.
2: No, yeah.
1: But the one thing you were telling me before, though, behind the scenes, you guys forgot water.
2: Yeah. Well, so we didn't necessarily forget.
1: Right.
2: We thought the scramble to get to the rock climbing, I mean, we already had so much gear. So we're like, all right, we're just going to be, you know, 5 feet away.
1: Right.
2: And the scramble took us a very long time. It was hot. God bless one of our photogs. He's like, I'll run back down and get everyone water. And the guide, I don't know if I should tell this, but the guide was like, oh, do you want some of my water? And I was like, I didn't really want to. And I took a sip and there was something in there. Like, I don't know if you put electrolytes and it was such a shock.
1: Did you paint the poor kid?
2: I don't know, thank goodness. Okay, but good. I was like, man, I probably should have asked him what was in there. It's still one of those memories that still I'm like, oh, God, it makes me
1: nauseous. Well, listen, you're jumping into the pools before you test the temperature. You're taking swigs.
2: I know.
1: But I'll tell you what, the form of the rock climbing, that was great. You've done this before.
2: Well, thank you. I grew up rock climbing just every once in a while in a gym, but real rock climbing is so different.
1: Right.
2: So the first time I actually rock climbed was in Joshua Tree, a different episode. And then this one, I didn't realize. I mean, you're up there and we were thousands of feet in the air. That view, I, again, love heights, but I looked down and was like, whoa, where are we?
1: Are you constantly looking up and you're not looking down? And when you finally do, you're like, oh my God.
2: Yeah, you're like, oh, I didn't realize. It's kind of, I think it was a good metaphor for life. It was only look right in front of you. You don't have to look behind you.
1: No rear view mirror, baby.
2: You just got to go step by step.
1: Who was climbing with you? Had the guide or another couple of people? Who was filming?
2: The guide. So our photogs were down on the ground, mm-hmm. and they did the little hike with us, right. and they got different shots. I had a 360 cam.
1: Okay.
2: The guide went up first, and he kind of hooked into the side of the wall, shot with a GoPro. Mm-hmm. So we had so many different angles that we were able to use. And that, again, is part of this show. We have these cameras and we get really creative with how we shoot it.
1: Right.
2: Also, you think about the mic pack. You got to figure out where to put that. Mm-hmm. And, you know, it's you sweat because it's hot. And there's a lot of logistics that go into it.
1: You're truly ad-libbing as you go by. And that's what makes this show so special is you really don't know what you're going to do until you finally do it.
2: Well, people don't have a plan necessarily when they go on adventures. We have a plan to an extent, but that adventure along the
1: way.
2: You
1: do such a great job.
3: Let's go. Together.
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Down in the deserts of California, it seems absolutely necessary to kick up some dirt in an off-road vehicle. So we did just that. But these trails are more than just dirt. They actually have a little bit of history to them.

0: Today, we will be exploring the Sierra National Forest in a pretty sweet ride. Christina here is the owner and founder of Yosemite Adventure Company. She'll be taking us around. Christina, what's the plan for today?
1: So today, we're going to be taking off and we're going to be driving on old logging roads from the 1800s. These roads were all established during the Gold Rush as they were heading up and building civilization. And we have some really awesome stops along the way.
0: And how long have you been doing this?
1: So I started this business in 2015, so about 7 years now. I started with just me and a Jeep as a tour guide, and so I've built it. We do side-by-sides now over the last 7 years and have 22 machines.
0: That is so impressive, and it sounds like we're in great hands. So should we hop behind the wheel?
1: Let's go get our helmets on and get going.
0: Okay. Christina wasn't wrong. These trails were perfect for what we wanted to do. I love it. Gotta punch it. It's dusty back here. I love it. Our first stop on the trail was a phenomenal overlook on top of a giant rock with bright blue skies as far as the eye could see. Let's go drive up a mountain. Look at that mountain. We're about to drive up that. It truly felt like a UTV commercial. Look at this. You do not want to fall off this thing. One of the best parts about this trip was getting to cover the crew in dirt on purpose. Good things, it was time to head back.
2: What do we got going on here?
0: It's a little dusty out there, and I took off my helmet, and I have a goatee. Christina, that was such an incredible experience. My goodness, the cliff's edge, where you're literally hanging on the side of the cliff, moon rock. All of it.
1: Yeah.
0: You are the best guide. Thank you so much for taking us out.
1: Thank you for coming out.
0: When can I take it for another spin?
1: Whenever.
0: Okay, deal. Appreciate it. It's been a great week out here in California, but the fun isn't over just yet. We would now make our way up to Modesto for one final stop.
3: Take me out to the ball game.
0: We just rolled up to John Thurman Field because I'm about to throw out the first pitch at the Modesto Nuts game. I do not want to embarrass myself, so wish me luck. It sounds like the game's about to start, so let's go.
3: Let me root, root, root for the home team. If they don't win, it's a shame, for it's one.
4: Abby warming up for the first pitch
0: with a nectarine.

0: I gotta suit up.
1: I don't care if I never get back.
2: Let me root for the home team.
0: I'm gonna make sure I have some mobility. All right, feels good. Okay, I think we're ready.
3: What are you about to do?
0: I'm about to throw out the first pitch at the Modesto Nuts game. Stretching it out, making sure I don't embarrass myself. So now that I looked the part, it was time to see if I could also play the part. My game plan is to not throw it into the dirt, to not look like 50 Cent, and to hit the catcher right in the glove. Fingers crossed. You're going to make me look bad. That was pretty good.
4: Throwing out the first pitch, Abby Hornacek from Hart.
0: Woo! It's a little high.
5: Throwing out the first pitch.
0: Looks like I might have a little bit of practicing to do. That was really fun. Okay, thank you for catching that and making me not look bad. Awesome. Let's go Nuts. And just like that, our time in California has come to a close. Woo! That does it for us here at Sequoia and Kings Canyon National Parks. We stood next to towering trees, UTV'd through a national forest, climbed up granite rocks, and enjoyed a good old-fashioned baseball game. We truly had an unforgettable experience in California. Thanks so much for coming along. We'll see you next time on Parked.
6: Got me?
0: We truly had an unforgettable experience. Wait, is there something I missed in there? There was a bee that landed right on your lens. That was crazy. I feel like a lizard sunbathing on this rock. I understand now why rattlesnakes like to come up here.
7: That last part, I didn't think I was gonna make it.
0: Let's go drive up a mountain.

0: feel like Brady Quinn in Sports Illustrated. Do I look like George Washington?
1: Are you guys still rolling?
0: You're right, I blew out of my nose. That's just habit.
2: This looks a little dangerous.
0: What kind of snakes are up here, Aaron? Rattlesnakes and what? Gopher snakes? Okay, so gopher snakes only go for gophers, right?
3: Yeah. Okay. You want to introduce Bud?
0: This is Bud Knapp, producer extraordinaire.
4: I don't know what those are called. I guess those are...
0: They're called spiky things. A pretty awesome experience, if you ask me.
4: Sorry.
0: Fire. And I guess give it a go. Wish me luck.
3: Hang on a second. Let's do... I'm going to cut that.
0: Carolina, catch me in your mouth. Oh! That was close. I'm not sharing with anyone, by the way.

0: right, so my takeaway from this is those vehicles are great to drive, but you're right on the edge of a freaking cliff.
1: I will say, I was like, I hope my foot doesn't slip.
0: Oh my God.
1: We were very safe, but I love the aspect that these were old logging roads.
0: Yeah.
1: And I talked to this woman. She was incredible and so intelligent. Mm-hmm. And the fact that she was able to say, okay, I like to adventure when I was younger and do these things, and I want to bring it and make it more accessible to folks around this area. She had to do a lot of planning, get permits. That aspect was just as spectacular to me as the views.
0: And her business is growing as we speak.
1: It is. Yeah, and being those vehicles is really fun because you mentioned you have like all these hikes and stuff, but I'm like, boom, boom, let's go.
0: I was like white knuckle driving. I was like watching it like this. It's like, you're this close to the edge.
1: Yeah, we like to have a lot of fun too. One of our photographers was like, okay, Abby, why don't, and I think this made the show. He was like, why don't you just floor it as hard as you can, or go as fast as you can. You're going to slam on the brakes because all of the dust goes like this.
0: Yeah.
1: And he goes, well, shoot it in slow-mo. And I'm like, yes. So just make sure. And I was like, whoop.
0: Yes. Call that the hero shot. And then you take off the mask and you've got the goatee going right here.
1: I didn't realize, you know, I've learned in this show to not look in the mirror. That is a behind the scenes. I don't think I ever look in the mirror.
0: That's my favorite thing, too. So the Park Place is the actual screenshot that we have. Your promo right there is after a 15-mile walk that you've done and scale, what, El Capitan or something?
1: Yeah, we did Half Dome, and we went under a waterfall. And then they're like, take a picture. And I'm like, great. And then they use it in all the promos. I'm like, well, this is why ignorance is bliss.
0: Yeah, you don't know what you can't do until you know it.
1: That's right.
0: It was great. So those are the old logging trails and the minor trails, which to me is fantastic. The history goes way back.
1: Yes, and just logging trails in general, we were just driving UTVs, but thinking about them actually carrying these trees and going throughout the routes is really interesting. And then you get to a rock that just has nothing on it. There's nothing growing.
0: Yeah.
1: And this is what I find so fascinating about nature is you can have two completely different experiences side by side.
0: Mm-hmm. Yeah, and you looked like you were driving on the moon.
1: Yes.
0: This is why it says moon rock.
1: In my brain, I was driving on the moon. Don't ruin it for me.
0: The gravity was there, though. I was worried about the whole time. Now, how sheer was that cliff that you're driving up? It looked like you went pretty high up.
1: I tried not to look.
0: Again, with the don't look.
1: Again, ignorance is bliss.
0: So you shifted from there to throwing out the first pitch for a baseball game. It was a bucket list.
1: People don't know this. I have been so blessed to knock so many things off my bucket list. Mm-hmm. I've always wanted to throw out the first pitch of a Cubs game, and I am not nearly important enough to do that. And even the fact, I mean, the Modesto Nuts, also very important, but I think they are single A, and I was just flattered that they would let me throw out the first pitch. But we were practicing in the parking lot with a peach, because I didn't want to make one of those videos where you just throw it right in the dirt.
0: Yeah, 50 Cent, all those, into the ground, yeah.
1: And I played baseball when I was younger. Mm. Actually, so I was like, I cannot embarrass myself. This is my time to shine.
0: You had a little kid throw it in front of you too, right?
1: Yeah, I was like, oh gosh, if the kid throws it better than me.
0: Yeah, but you rifled it a little high, but it's still a rifle.
1: Yeah, I am upset. I still think about that. I should a little bit lower. So it was a ball.
0: It
1: for
0: was
1: sure.
0: So what though? It was still there was no arc to it. It was a gun right down the middle, right there.
1: You're making me feel much cooler than I actually am. Kind of like how you compared my drive into Mad Max.
0: Yeah, it's on a quest for gas.
1: Exactly.
0: Just driving around. It was so fun to watch that. So just driving there and seeing General Sherman itself that goes way the heck up, 225 feet up. It's stunning to look at this. And the camera, I still say, doesn't do it justice. You have to go in person.
1: Yeah, you have to go in person. And there, I don't know if I had mentioned this before, but there are a lot of tourists around that area, of course, because it's a very important part of the park. And we had another bear encounter there as well.
0: Gosh.
1: A little bear was just kind of, no cubs this time.
0: Okay.
1: Just kind of chilling with Van Dillen, walking around the tree trunk, and it makes you realize you really are in nature, and we are guests in these national parks. You know, there's different ecosystems, and there's the biodiversity is incredible, and we're just lucky enough to be a little part of it and experience
0: it. Yeah, that's a great way to put it. Do they actually give you how to deal with the bear warnings? How do you deal with the bear?
1: Certain parks, they don't allow bear spray, and I'm like, excuse me? But, you know, you can use a blowhorn. Mm-hmm. If the black fight back, brown lay down.
0: Right.
1: So depending on what kind of bear it is. But it's hard when you're... Because some bears can have different color of... Just because it's black or brown, you know, you don't know for certain until you're close enough to see the nose. And you kind of do after a while. I like to think if I don't mess with them, they don't mess with me.
0: Yeah.
1: But sometimes, you know, when you're hiking, you should make a lot of noise if you're going through a bear area because it warns them. You never want to surprise a bear.
0: I mean, that's the thing. And if you see the Cubs, turn around, you walk the other way.
1: So. Yes, unless you're at a Cubs game, then you want to cheer hard and you want to stay in your seat.
0: By the way, how did you become a Cubs fan? You're not from Chicago.
1: My dad grew up in Chicago, and I have been Bears, Blackhawks, Cubs my entire life.
0: Yeah, it's my son. I screwed him a little bit. We're talking about Yankee fans, which you're so close, and then the Giants fans were not really that close.
1: Well, the Cubs, we were that way for a very long time until we won the World Series in 2016.
0: Yeah, no, that was fantastic. That was fun to watch, that one for sure. So this whole entire experience, you've been to these areas before, but the fact that you're such a good athlete and you can scale these walls, it just makes it easy to watch.
1: I always say, fake it till you make it.
0: So no way.
1: My mom is like, you know, I don't know if you're really kind of, like, if you are, you have the background for this. And no, she knows.
0: Eight seasons later, I would say you do. So if you want to see more.

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1: Mountain Dew!
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8: The park is about 95% water, so to get to our locations, we are going to hop into this boat. 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
12: It is so spooky down there.
8: And just when you had thought we had enough water. It's all right.
9: It's okay. I'm gonna do some twirls.
8: A jet ski ride in Biscayne Bay to top things off. Welcome to our journey on Season 5 through our national parks.
9: Oh, my God.
8: This is Parked.
9: Wow, look at him jump.
10: Look at him jumping out there, guys.
9: Woo!

0: With so much to see in Biscayne National Park, and the entire park monopolized by water as far as the eye can see, we'd soon find out just how interesting navigation around the park would be. Between taking in the sights and getting to our excursions, I can safely say there would be plenty of boat time in our future. This national park, from the coral reefs to the shipwrecks to the pirates, and although it covers nearly 173,000 acres, the park is about 95% water. So to get to our locations, we are going to hop into this boat with our captain, Alex. Alex, so nice to meet you.
1: Pleasure to meet you guys.
0: I think you're the captain until I see this guy up here. Is he our real captain?
1: He's our real captain. I'm just the first mate.
0: That makes a lot of sense. Where's our first stop today?
1: We're going to start down south, Boca Chica area, and start working our way back up north and hit a few areas on the way back up, National Park.
0: All right. And did you grow up here?
1: Born and raised.
0: Born and raised, so you know this area very well.
1: Yes, ma'am.
0: All right. Should we get to it?
1: Let's go.

0: we pushed off from Matheson Hammock Park with a plan. We wanted to hit all of the best spots in the national park and even stop by Fowey Rocks to dip our hooks in the bay. Now, I mentioned this park is 95% water, so that's what was surprising about our stop at Stiltsville. So as you cruise around Biscayne Bay, one of the really unique things about this national park is Stiltsville, which dates back to the 1930s, when a man by the name of Crawfish Eddie Walker built the first shack on stilts above the water. They say that he allegedly built it to facilitate gambling, which was illegal at the time, and from there he started selling beer and bait. And then at one point there were 27 of these houses around this area, which has since dwindled down to 7 because of fires and hurricanes. But at one point, this was the place to see and to be seen. This area has over 500 different species of fish, so you'll see boaters, vacationers, people who want to fish. There's a lot to do here, so we first had to get our bearings. So can you just give me context as to where we are right now? What am I looking at?
1: Sure. We just passed the Raddick Keys, and we're approaching Bocachit Island, where the lighthouse is.
0: Is that Elliot next to it?
1: One of the largest ones out here.

0: soon enough, we made it to the peaceful Elliott Bay.
1: We're within eyeshot of downtown Miami at a gorgeous escape characterized by its aquatic nature and little sprinkles of unique history. Welcome to Biscayne National Park.
0: Now, traveling around this area takes a little bit of time since a boat is pretty much a necessity. So it took about 20 minutes to get to our fishing spot, which gave me plenty of time to annoy Captain Alex with some questions.
1: So Alex, word on the street is this is not your full-time job. What is your full-time job?
2: Correct. My full-time job is a City of Miami fireman.
1: Well, thank you so much for your service. How does that work between the chartering and firefighting?
2: So we work 24 hours on and 48 hours off. So on those 48 hours, I spend most of my time out on the water. I just gotta love what you do. So this is Sands Key and then Elliott Key on the right. And what separates them is this little cut in between. A lot of people come over here in the shallows and the nice clear water and nice sandy bottom. They use it for hanging out, sandbarring, cooking, grilling.
1: Going to go fishing. Is there a good spot for that?
2: Absolutely. One of our most popular spots is actually Fowey Rocks.
1: Oh, that's where we are now.
2: That's where
1: the historic lighthouse is.
0: We arrived at Fowey Rocks, a place that features a character in and of itself, the Fowey Rocks Lighthouse. So the Fowey Rocks Lighthouse was once damaged by the Labor Day hurricane of 1935. That storm washed away the first deck of the lighthouse, but as you can see, the tower survived, and it's actually still operational today.
1: Alex, I don't know if you knew this, but this is the only other historic structure within the boundary of the national park besides what's found above Chiriqui.
2: Oh, really?
1: Yeah, it's actually not owned by the National Park Service. It's owned by the United States Coast Guard. I guess for years there were complaints about the inadequacy of the old Cape Florida light. So finally, back in 1875, the Lighthouse Board replaced it with the one located right here on Fowey Rocks. It was once called the Eye of Miami.
0: With the lighthouse rising majestically in the background, it was time for the big event, fishing.
2: Let's get them.
1: Let's get them. So, Alex, what are we fishing for?
2: Whatever bites our hook. I'll put the order in, so let me know what you guys want.
0: Now, I'm going to be honest here. I'm more of a catch-and-release kind of gal, and it's a good thing, because our first big haul was something I didn't expect.
1: I think we got some action.
2: Lift up slow. Lift. All right, let him run. Get ready, guys. Then jump again.
1: Woo-hoo!
2: Okay, go. Wind. Turn the handle. Keep coming. All the way.
1: Oh, he's a tough guy.
2: Nice. You got it, girl.
1: Come on. Keep going?
2: Yeah. Good eye, girl.
1: Slow and steady wins the race. Oh, my gosh.
2: You all right?
1: Oh, it's a shark.
2: Him. See if you can grab him here real quick.
1: See if you can grab him. It's a shark. Grabbing that thing. Oh, he's going to go back in the water.
2: Bye.
1: Thanks for coming.
0: All right, the shark got away, but you better believe that the song Baby Shark was stuck in my head the rest of the day. But that was just the first bite.
2: No, no, don't hold it on. Let it go. Yep, just let him run. You got one in the back. Look at him jumping. Sailfish out there, guys.
1: Keep tight.
2: Look at him jumping, guys. Look at him go. We're going to go chasing him. Look at him. Wow!
1: Look at him
2: go! Let him run! Okay. Let him go! Okay. Do not hold the reel. Do not hold anything.
1: Wow! Let him run! Oh, look at him right. Jump!
2: Let him run! Come over here.
1: Go.
2: Come over here. Yep. Go over me.
1: Going over.
2: Yep. Stay right here. Stay right here.
1: Wow! Look at him jump!
2: Look at him jumping out there, guys.
1: Woo! Do I keep going, Alex?
2: Yep. Lift up slow. Wind that fast.
1: Oh, look at him! That's a swordfish. God. Is that a swordfish? Is that a marlin?
2: Sailfish.
1: I am exhausted. I don't know how people do this every day. Do you always catch this many fish, or are we the good luck charms?
2: No, I think it's you guys for sure, 100%. Look how beautiful he is, huh?
1: Oh, my gosh. That's huge, you guys. Do you see that?
2: Woo. Woo. Open it. Yep. Just put your rod in the back, in one of those back holes. Yep.
0: So we snagged a sailfish, which is actually considered one of the fastest fish in the ocean.
3: Whoa.
4: See right here on the side?
3: Yeah.
4: Beautiful
3: if
4: fish,
3: I,
4: girl.
3: If I pet him on the side,
4: sure,
3: will he bite
4: touch
3: me?
4: Touch his sail.
3: Will he bite me?
4: No, not at all. It's not spiky or anything.
3: So pretty. Beautiful.
0: Fishing with Captain Alex was right. Exceptional. Feeling that ocean air on your face and the adrenaline of a sailfish chase, it was unbelievable.
3: Wow, look at him right. Jump!
4: Look at him jumping out there, guys.
3: Woo!
0: These masks. Michael Murphy and Bud Knapp crushed it on the masks. Michael Murphy, thank you so much. Carolina, you're doing great. After our excursion, we made our way back to Matheson Hammock Park and met up with Wade at Adventure Sports to do something a little bit more peaceful. A perfect combination of soaking in some Florida rays and experiencing one of the most important parts of the Biscayne ecosystem, the mangroves. We met Wade at the dock and he filled us in not only about the mangroves, but also the marine species and beauty we'd see.
5: The seagrass you find out here acts as sort of like a nursery for the smaller fish, and it offers protection from predators like barracuda patrolling along the edges of the mangroves. And the mangroves act as protection for those fish so they can grow up and head out to the open water once they get big enough.
0: This was a great opportunity to just take in some of the beauty the bay had to offer. Of course, being careful not to disrupt the marine life. The sun was definitely hot, but with all the water around me and a nice little breeze, you really do get a sense of why so many people love South Florida.
3: Good?
6: Yeah.

In addition to the barracuda, you can sometimes spot stingrays and even the manatee, which is known as a sea cow. They're peaceful and harmless creatures, ranging in size from anywhere between 400 to 1,000 pounds and between 8 and 12 feet in length. But they really just eat the grass at the bottom of the ocean floor, so nothing to be scared of.

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0: Our first stop is the most visited island in the park, Boca Chica Key. You've probably seen the name Honeywell on alarms, security systems, thermostats, things like that. Well, it was actually the founder of Honeywell Industries, Mark Honeywell, and his wife Olive, who originally purchased this island in 1937 as a vacation retreat.
1: And you can totally see why. This island boasts plenty of vegetation. Pineapple was the first successful crop grown on the Keys thanks to a man named Benjamin Baker, who brought it over from Mexico in 1860.
0: Another little island in the national park is called Adams Key. We are on the north side of Caesar Creek, which was known to be one of the premier fishing spots back in the day. If you look at Adams Key, it was the home of the Coca Lobo Club, a vacation lodge for Carl Fisher and several presidents like Herbert Hoover, Lyndon B. Johnson, Richard Nixon. Now, Carl Fisher would bring guests to this lodge to show them the beauty of the Keys in hopes of selling them property on Miami Beach.
1: Even President Warren Harding frequented the club, known back then as the Coca Lobo K Club.

Sea turtles, manatees, and hundreds of species of fish call this marine wildlife their home. Pelicans and plans that you can't find anywhere else in the U.S. make Biscayne National Park one of Florida's best preserved treasures.

0: this is one of the main features of the national park. When you Google Biscayne National Park, you'll see a lot of pictures of this lighthouse right here. It was reportedly built by Mark Honeywell to guide himself and his guests to this little island. There's actually a story that back in the 1930s, after the first lighting of the lighthouse, it was shut down by the U.S. Coast Guard because it technically wasn't approved as a navigational aid. That story has since been questioned because the floor of the lantern at the top of the tower doesn't actually have attachments to affix a light, so we don't really know for sure. With so much opportunity to be out on the water, there's something I've been wanting to try for a very long time. It's extremely popular here in Florida, so it felt like there was no better moment to try it than right here in Biscayne. I'm feeling good. I'm feeling nice. I feel that everything is going away. We made our way over to Efoyle USA, one of the leading adventure spots in the Biscayne area, just to see what this activity was all about.
1: I think I'm in the right place.
2: You are?
1: You must be Nikki.
2: I am.
1: Your coach, is that what the back of your shirt says? Can we get a shot of that, the back of his shirt?
2: Efoyle coach.
1: Efoyle coach. So what exactly is efoiling? What are we doing today?
2: So efoiling is the electric version of hydrofoiling. Right here we have a regular hydrofoil board. This is what you use to surf big waves. And in areas where there's no waves, to push you, he added a small electric motor to the bottom of the board that is remote controlled. And you ride it just like a hydrofoil, but now you have a controller to push you.
1: Is it like surfing?
2: Only thing now is that you have to also control the board, which is very hard for the new users. It is a Bluetooth controller right here that connects to the front of the board, and okay. You have the one trigger here.
1: Is it hard in general?
2: It's not hard, it's new.
0: After a quick safety chat and a little change of clothes, we were on our way.
2: Give it a good little push and hop on.
0: Coach Nikki and I got on our boards and off we went. This new trend in surf sports is becoming extremely popular. The bottom line is, waves aren't needed, but water is. So it's a good thing we're in a place that has so much water. Okay, when I first started, I thought I was doing this right, but the motor is supposed to lift you out of the water. So after a few practice runs with Coach Nikki, I started to kind of get the hang of it.
2: Lean forward.

0: How was it?
1: I loved that. I could do that every day, and it's a lot harder than it looks.
0: Yeah, obviously.
1: You make it look easy.
0: It's not easy. It's just different. Like I said, when you're on land and I'm telling you all the instructions, you won't really understand it until you go in the water and get a feel for it.
1: What's hard is that you have to manage, because you're controlling it with this the whole time, and you can't go too fast, you can't go too slow, and it's your weight adjustment. It took me a while to get that.
0: Obviously, you're falling like a pro already in the first
1: day.
0: You're
1: a great coach. Well, next time you'll have me doing handstands.
0: Handstands and backflips.
1: Perfect, perfect. Well, next time it is.
0: Awesome.
1: Thank you so much. That was awesome.
0: Very welcome.
2: Such a great activity. Be sure to stop by eFoil USA and definitely ask for Coach Nikki.
0: I think you have to jump in.
1: I have to jump?
0: Yeah, do it.
1: Seriously?
0: Send it. Go for it.
1: I'll do it.
0: I'll do it.
1: Don't challenge me.
0: I believe you. I'm waiting.
1: I'll do it. Is this some sort of initiation thing?
0: Initiation.
1: I guess.
0: If not, I won't teach you.
1: These are going to come off for the actual thing. All right.
0: Good luck. Oh.
1: It's not challenging. I'm glad it wasn't shallow. Oh, it is nice.
2: There's a lot of tranquil beauty in this area of Florida, but something not so tranquil is a phobia that I've had my entire life, and it's of ships that have either sunk or capsized. Don't ask me why. It makes no sense at all. But because Biscayne National Park has a lot of nautical history, I figured this was the perfect place to conquer my fear and swim down to see the eerie shipwrecks of decades past.

0: Captain Jeremy?
1: Yes, welcome aboard.
0: Thank you so much. And First Mate Michelle.
2: First Mate Michelle, yes.
0: Okay, I hear we're seeing some shipwrecks today.
3: We're going to the Maritime Heritage Trail today. There's some incredible history. You're going to see some intact remains of these ships, anywhere from 14 to 20 feet of depth, and a lot of fish life.
0: There are 6 shipwrecks in Biscayne National Park open to snorkelers, usually set up through tours. And we were lucky.

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7: Along the Maritime Heritage Trail, it's said that there are some shipwrecks at the bottom of the ocean that are 100 years old. And rumor has it, there could be hundreds of shipwrecks down there.
8: I'm actually really nervous, and things just got real.
7: Well, we won't be searching for all of them. We do have a pretty good idea of what we'll be seeing, all thanks to Captain Jeremy. As we got to our location, Michelle did her thing to make sure we were there to stay.
8: What is she doing?
9: She's grabbing the mooring ball.
8: What does that do?
9: So that way we're tethered to the seafloor and we don't have to drop an anchor and damage either the shipwreck or any coral.
8: That's great. Being within a national park, I'm sure you guys are really careful about that stuff.
9: Absolutely.
8: So we just got to the shipwreck. What is this ship's name?
9: So this is the Mandalay. It was part of the Windjammer cruise line, a very like upscale schooners.
8: Wow.
9: So it was very, luxurious. And it was 1966, New Year's Eve. They were doing a week-long cruise in the Bahamas, heading back to Miami. And the captain, who was only 26 years old, he led his first mate run. They basically passed out. I'm guessing they were celebrating New Year's Eve. We're off course, and they ran right into this. Are you ready to do some snorkeling?
8: I'm ready. I think I'm freaking out. I'm trying to breathe. I'm actually really, really scared for this. So it's more just knowing that you're in the open water and these ships. It's more of a phobia, I think.
9: It's, we're 4 miles from the nearest land, so. Yeah, I mean, we are out in the middle of nowhere.
8: Again, you're supposed to make me feel better.

0: is right up here.
1: Okay.
0: Here's your fins.
1: Going in.

I mean, who would want to go down there alone? You're in the middle of the ocean, and Jeremy had just told me that a shark swam up to a swimmer last week. So it makes sense, right? You can't blame me. But then again, I was thinking about how embarrassing it would be for me to chicken out. I knew I needed to face my fear, so I went down.

0: was spooky down there, and everything was so rough.
1: I think one of the scariest parts about being out there is that you can't see any land. You're in the middle of nowhere, and the boat is just going up and down on the waves. Being out there, whew, it's creepy. Are those haunted?
2: I wouldn't be surprised. Did they see any fish with red eyes?
1: Are there pirate ships?
2: One of our channels is named after a pirate, a black pirate named Black Caesar, and it's called Caesar's Creek. And there's some really fascinating history. There was a black pirate named Caesar who actually ran with Blackbeard, and he survived that but later was captured.
1: Jeremy is absolutely right about this. Caesar is known as Florida's most mysterious pirate. Legend has it, he was one of the surviving pirates of Blackbeard's crew. In fact, one of the islands north of Key Largo is named Caesar's Rock in honor of Caesar. That's also the present-day site of his headquarters. Pretty cool.
0: We just got back to land after snorkeling to the shipwrecks in Biscayne National Park, and I'm not gonna lie, that was the scariest thing I've ever done in my life.
1: Soon enough, Captain Jeremy brought us to a more shallow area of Biscayne National Park to get up close and personal with some more ocean life in the mangroves that you can find across Florida. Now, when it comes to water filtration, that's where the mangroves come in handy. They enhance water quality and clarity. They also protect fish and can be a terrific food source for a lot of marine species. Up to the dock, guys. Thank you again. That was wonderful.
2: Come and do another trip with us.
1: You don't have to ask me twice, honestly.
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2: Bada ba.

0: Okay, because Biscayne is in the heart of South Florida, you can't plan a visit without making sure to experience the unique local culture that shapes the area.
1: We obviously have to eat, so we are stopping at one of the best restaurants in Miami, Versailles, and while we're waiting for our table, we have to get a Cuban coffee. So here we are at Cafe Versailles, and I'm very excited. Who doesn't need a little caffeine? Hi! Thank you so much. Can I ask you what's in a Cuban coffee, or what it is?
2: What it is?
1: So it's just straight espresso?
2: Yeah.
1: There's brown sugar in there?
2: Yeah.
1: Okay, so it's espresso, brown sugar. Mm-hmm. Is there cream or anything?
2: No.
1: It's just espresso and brown sugar.
2: Yes.
1: All right, I'll do that. Yeah. Please. This will have me wired, won't it? We're staying up all night. Never had brown sugar in my espresso before. Yum.
0: Jessica told me I had to try a traditional cortadito as well, which is basically the same thing, but with a little bit of milk in it.
1: Can't beat that one. I think I like the cortadito better. I like them both the same, though. I mean, every day, I'll be here. If I lived here, I would be here.
2: Okay, thank you.
1: All right, great. So we were supposed to swim with sharks this morning, but the wind conditions were too crazy. So then we are going to kite surf, and that got canceled because of weather. So instead, we are grabbing some Cuban food at Versailles. Should be a good alternative.
0: I was definitely ready to dive into some Cuban food.
1: Yeah. So the big Cuban sandwich, the ropa vieja. I've never had oxtail or lamb before, so I'm a little nervous.
3: Okay.
1: Full of

0: adventurous for me. But sure, I wanted you to surprise me with whichever one you think is the best.
1: Our waiter insisted I try a traditional mojito and some plantain chips with garlic sauce. And I'm not going to lie, I was a little skeptical at first. But check out how good these look.
2: What's this?
3: Garlic sauce.
2: Yum.
3: You put in the garlic sauce in the top.
0: It's like this? Good. Is that
3: yes.
0: enough?
3: Yes.
0: That's enough?
3: Yeah.
0: Mmm.
3: You like it?
0: I wouldn't think to put garlic on a plantain.
3: Yeah.
0: That's amazing.
1: Next came the main course. I got some white rice with plantains, their famous oxtail, some ropa vieja, and last but not least, a ginormous Cuban sandwich.
0: Oh. Wow, you weren't
3: Cuban sandwich?
0: You weren't kidding, it is big. Miami to Havana to Ibiza and Mallorca. Time to party, let's get loco. Make that body get to work. Miami to Look at how good that looks.
1: You honestly can't go wrong with anything you order here because it's just all delicious.
0: There is a robust Cuban culture here in Miami, and during and after the Cuban Revolution, a lot of people fled here and settled, and they brought their phenomenal cuisine with them. And we are lucky now that we get to enjoy that cuisine and feel all of the different flavors as we experience this area. I just had a feast. I'm really glad I wore a swimsuit.
1: With our Park to Biscayne trip almost winding down, I wanted to cross one more thing off my list.
0: Today, we're exploring the waters a little bit more on some jet skis. How's it going?
4: Good, how you doing?
0: I see a lot of options here. Can I pick my ride?
4: Absolutely.
0: All right, how about number seven?
4: We just got these skis yesterday, brand new.
0: Really?
4: Yeah.
0: So has anyone driven them yet?
4: Yeah, they have.
0: Oh, you should have told me no. I'm just kidding.

With folks on land giving me their blessing, I signaled with a thumbs up and made my way into the bay for one last round of fun and excitement.

0: I was having a little bit of fun and really maximizing my time out on the water. Unfortunately, our time had come to an end, so I eventually made my way back in.
1: Woo! I have been jet skiing so many times in my life, and I have not experienced better jet skiing conditions than that. I want to go again and again and again. It was perfect. Got a little choppy at the end, but that's what makes it fun. Thank you for everything. That's it for us here at Biscay National Park. Although we had to work with the conditions a little bit, we still got to dive down to some shipwrecks, see everything that the park had to offer, do a bunch of water activities, catch some big fish, some weird tan lines, and of course, experience the famous Cuban sandwich. I hope you had as much fun as I did in South Florida. We'll see you next time on Park. It's all right.

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0: this edition of Parked. Sometimes you just have to take the bad with the good. We learned that quickly as a nasty storm engulfs Shenandoah National Park right as we roll into town.
1: It is such a beautiful day to film Shenandoah. Can you just look at this rain and this snow coming down at the same time? So beautiful, wow.
0: But what a difference a day makes. This is incredible. The views and this hike, it's not easy. It's cold, but it's fun. The snow is beautiful. Plus, I rappelled down one of the steepest cliffs at George Washington National Forest to gaze at the Shenandoah views right across the valley. This is Parked.

0: 101 miles of the Appalachian Trail, the 500-million-year-old Blue Ridge Mountains, trees that once sheltered Herbert Hoover's 13 cabins. And those are just some of the things you can find at Shenandoah National Park. A little fun fact, President Franklin Delano Roosevelt established the park in July of 1936. It's easy to see that there is nothing quite like Shenandoah on the east coast of the United States. And we showed up just as the green was starting to peak through the cold of winter. We entered Shenandoah on Skyline Drive, the main road that will take you through the entire park. From different viewpoints along the way, you can witness some of the breathtaking views, peaceful waterfalls, and incredible rocky peaks that house the oldest rocks in the state. Not to mention the various forms of wildlife. You can find 50 different mammal species, including the largest black bear refuge in the state. Bird lovers can enjoy the 200 different species that fly throughout the trees. Or, if you're lucky, you might spot an endangered species that can breathe through its skin and can only be found in this national park, the Shenandoah salamander. We even encountered some deer feeding in the cool mountain air. The park was peaceful, but little did we know a major storm was gearing up to pay us a little visit on the eve of our big day of shooting.
1: Guys, update. We just did some stuff, and now it's legitimately snowing.
0: There is so much that surrounds Shenandoah, so we tiptoed our way around the area to some of the neighboring parks in an attempt to dodge flooding and gain visibility. We stopped at Shenandoah River State Park.
2: Welcome to Parks. I'm your host, Abby Hornacek, and as you can see, it is an absolutely beautiful day to be filming at Shenandoah. We might have had a little bit of a scheduling conflict with Mother Nature, but you know what? It's okay because she is the reason that these parks exist, so I'm going to do my best to show you its beauty and all of this rainy glory.
0: So the rain just kept on coming, and then it turned into snow, and then the mud and the wet socks. And, you know, you get the idea. The conditions were so bad that on our way out, our crew encountered a woman whose car had actually veered off the road and into a ditch. Honestly, it seemed like everything that could go wrong would go wrong.
3: Oh, my God, they got her.
4: Oh, look how happy they are.
0: A local even told my producer that he had never seen a nor'easter sweep in so unexpectedly.
5: Oh,

0: Mountains that paved the route all the way to where we started our morning, George Washington National Forest. From here, we can see the breathtaking views of Shenandoah from the observation deck across the valley in anticipation of our next activity with Lester Zook, the owner of Wild Guide Adventures. The plan is to hike down to the rappelling station, then climb back up to where we started.
1: Surprise, they have a different weather forecast up on the Blue Ridge because it's above 2,000 feet.
2: It is not warm.
0: Depending on where you are in the area, the higher you climb, the lower the temperature drops. While there's green down below, we're surrounded by white up here.
2: This is incredible. The views and this hike, it's not easy. It's cold, but it's fun. The snow is beautiful. Lester's great. He's leading the way, and we are hiking this thing. The sun is coming out, and I have never been so thankful for the sun before. I feel like I could just lay on a rock and thaw out for a second. What would you rate this hike? Difficulty level?
1: I call it a scramble. I mean, like I said to you, the hike is part of the adventure today. There's no, it's using your hands, available. The snow adds an element, so we just want to take our time. It is going to get windier today, so just, kind of buckle up and zip up and...
2: You can see Shenandoah from here, too. Yep.
1: That is the Blue Ridge.
2: That's so cool.
1: Oh, all the way down.
2: Oh, yeah.
1: All right.
2: I go bigger.

my mind was on scaling down the side of a cliff, but I'm going to be really honest with you. The hike to get there was pretty intense. After a quick rest and supply and equipment check, we were on our way over the cliff and down its side with just a rope helping

0: rappelling is just releasing the control and lowering myself. If I want to stop, I just lock up. Can't go anywhere. Okay? So as I'm going down, my hands are here. While you're rappelling, you're controlling the descent, but I've got you on a backup safety line so I can take over if anything goes wrong.
1: Okay.
0: Does that make sense?
1: Yes. I need more leeway. So excited. It's such a gorgeous view. Getting my trace knot figured out here. I was never a Girl Scout.
0: Okay, well.
1: I ate the cookies. Lester just taught me how to rappel, and I can just truly get all of this in because
0: you're doing great.
1: I feel very lucky. That's far.
0: You're doing great.
1: That's
0: isn't this lovely.
1: That's a steep ledge.
2: Rappelling down the mountain was remarkable. Many safety measures needed and repeated, but the fact that I could just take a break and turn around and soak in the magnificent views of Shenandoah National Park was something I've never experienced. As I made my way down, my mind immediately went to the thousands of park lovers who have taken this journey before me. The love for nature and this brush with danger just had me feeling so incredibly lucky to have the greatest job in the world.
1: That was honestly the highlight probably of my entire life. Wow. The view from up there, incredible.
2: Once I reached the bottom, there was only enough time for a quick break to refuel before climbing back up.
3: So we are just refueling to climb up the crag. This is a very rocky situation. It is no joke. It is serious because we need, as much protein as possible. We are going to get our climbing shoes on. We're going to make the most out of this day.
0: This time you're going to say climbing, ? And I say climb on, and up you go.
2: The upward view of the sheer cliff was right. Just as daunting as the one looking down. I was quickly reminded that the same rope holding my life in balance before is the same one belaying me on my trek back up. My fingers could barely function because of the cold. One slip and I'm hanging off the cliff, but luckily for me, adrenaline was on my side.

chilly temperature made the climb feel that much more strenuous, but the hard work made the view from the top that much sweeter. Shenandoah, whether flooded with rain, covered in snow, or flashing its incredible beauty in the form of sun rays pushing through the clouds, made me appreciate every beautiful element of our country that we tend to often overlook. I completely forgot we still had to hike all the way back to the observation deck of George Washington National Forest. This is where I want to give some credit to the crew behind the scenes, because they also had to navigate the slippery rocks, but they did it with cameras and audio equipment. No easy task.

0: I cannot believe I got to do that. We rappelled 80 feet down, then we got to rock climb 60 feet up. I even got to do a little bit of bouldering, and while we were rappelling, I had the most incredible view of Shenandoah National Park. So I feel very, very lucky that we got to do this.
1: Okay, we did it. We made the most of Shenandoah National Park and all of its beautiful surroundings on what could have been a disaster of a shoot. But that's Mother Nature, and if I could leave you with one takeaway from this episode, it's to always, and I mean always, appreciate her in her every form.

0: Welcome to Parked Places, everybody. I'm Bob Van Dillon, and if you've seen Parked on Fox Weather, you know Abby Hornacek takes adventure to a whole new level. And we've got a wonderful episode of Parked today, but stick around for Parked Places. On it, we're going to be taking you behind the scenes and beyond the trails as Abby dives into the stories, the people, and the wild beauty that makes our national parks unforgettable. Today, she's got double trouble heading into the land of giants to explore the wonders of Sequoia and Kings Canyon National Parks. Abby, this was a double barrel full of fun.
1: Yes. Oh, I like that. I'm going to steal that.
0: Do it.
1: Yeah, well, these two parks are jointly administered. So people go to Sequoia. They don't realize that Kings Canyon National Park is also part of that.
0: Now, I see pictures from the National Park with Sequoia trees all around. I see people in, like, Model Ts almost going underneath this tunnel. Yeah. It looks fantastic.
1: Well, it's historic. I mean, you have this tunnel tree that you can drive through. It's cut out of an actual log, which is so cool. The cars sometimes line up, but it's worth it.
0: And these trees are so old. It's amazing to think that they've been here for centuries and millennia.
1: Large and old. They can live up to 3,400 years. I mean, that's a really long time.
0: Well, that's it. I've never been to the Land of Giants, but that's where you're going right in this first segment. So this is going to be a fun one to watch. And these things are bigger than what I thought. Even the camera doesn't do it justice.
1: No, it does not.
0: Let's take a look.

0: on this edition of Parked.
1: This is it. We found it.
0: A two-for-one national park in the sunny state of California. Just like the rhythm grows, we take a twist and turn. We visit Sequoia.
1: 2,000-year-old Sequoia.
0: And Kings Canyon National Park. The trails wind around some of the most incredible species of trees you'll ever see.
1: Here we are, General Sherman Tree. I feel so tiny standing next to this thing.
0: And we discover one of the deepest canyons in the United States. Plus, we take in the views by rock climbing in Sequoia National Forest.
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0: And then head north to explore the scenic back roads on a UTV.
3: It's a little dusty out there.
0: And I become a Modesto nut for the day and follow through on one of my top five to-dos on my bucket list.
4: Throwing out the first pitch, Abby Hornacek from Parked.
0: We're in the Golden State.
1: This is Parked.

0: Sequoia and Kings Canyon National Parks are remarkable places. Together, they're a combined 1,400 square miles. And with all of this beauty, wildlife, and fascination, it's no wonder why it was declared a biosphere reserve in 1976. In short, that means it's a designated area aiming to connect and improve relationships between people and the environment. With that in mind, our journey begins.
1: Affectionately called the Land of Giants, this national park is home to some of the largest trees in the world. Trees that can live up to 3,400 years. But while that's what this park is known for, the terrain offers things like mountains, meadows, granite rocks, and a quiet place to reset. This is Sequoia National Park.
0: Almost every park we've been to has had lush trees and impressive views. But these sequoias were absolutely breathtaking. Even the drive on the winding roads felt like we were in a fairy tale. And something you should know about Sequoia National Park is it's an absolute must to drive through the tunnel log.
1: Right now we are driving along Crescent Meadow Road in the Giant Forest. And what we're looking for is tunnel log. Back in 1937, this big sequoia fell across the road. It was 275 feet tall, 21 feet in diameter at the base. So the summer after, they ended up cutting a hole into the sequoia so people could drive through it as a tourist attraction. And that is exactly

0: This is it! This is it! We found it. Okay, we are about to go through Tunnel Log. This is really cool.
1: That is, to me, spectacular. You've got this huge tree that's draped across the ground. It's so heavy, they're not going to do anything, so they just carve a hole to drive through.
0: This is what makes me love people, is that sucker fell across the road, and you mentioned Model Ts. Back in the day, they were like, you know what? Instead of moving the log, let's actually cut a hole out of it. And something that always fascinates me, Bob, is when you go back years and years, we obviously have a lot of technology now that they didn't have back then. Mm-hmm. So the fact that people were able to cut through this log is what shocks me.
1: I mean, I wonder how long that took.
0: Probably amazing. A long time.
1: And now, the other question I had when you were driving through, are there dings in there? Have people taken shots at this thing by accident, like low bridge?
0: I didn't notice any of that.
1: Really?
0: There is a moment where you really want to just, you get excited and you're like, I'm going to walk across it. So there are people trying to climb up, walk across it, wait. I do also think about the people who cut the hole.
1: Right.
0: Do you think they ever expected one day we would have these cars that we have now and that there would be this many people waiting in line to drive through the hole they just cut?
1: No, absolutely. I mean, you think about the cars and the different generations of them going through. Just the pictures, the Model Ts, the 1950s cars, the ones we're driving through now. It's just a testament to how old these streets actually are.
0: Yes, and it made me want to learn how to ride a motorcycle.
1: Mm.
0: Because I was like, the experience of driving a motorcycle with your hair blowing, the wind, and you're like, I'm going through this. You can see it more. Because in a car, you know, unless you have the sunroof open.
1: Yeah, forget you can't see it. You can't take it all in.
0: Can't take it all in.
1: So when you are driving into the park, do you notice that the trees are getting bigger, or is it all of a sudden a huge forest of these guys?
0: No, I mean, throughout the park, you have different even types of trees. Mm-hmm. People think there's just these giant sequoias, but, you know, there's a specific loop that you take that is just, you're surrounded by all of these massive trees. General Sherman is a big one. You're looking out for bears, but also Crescent Meadow is one of my favorite areas. Mm-hmm. It doesn't have a lot of trees. It's obviously a meadow.
1: Right.
0: And we had this experience where one of the sequoias fell into the meadow. We're sitting there and someone all of a sudden is like, bear, bear, bear. And there's this couple walking and they're trying to take pictures. I literally grab the guy. I'm like, we gotta go. The mama bear walks out on the log
1: and
0: then her two little cubs. And I'm like, once those cubs showed up, we are out.
1: That's the one thing, do not. When you see cubs, it's worse than seeing a tornado in your back.
0: Yes, you're like, all right, I wasn't scared until now.
1: That's amazing. But just the opening shot, we see those huge trees. It's still awe-inspiring.
0: Yeah, and I learned, you know, the Sierra snowpack is feeding these trees.
1: Right.
0: It allows them to grow for longer. They have the thickest bark of any tree.
1: Yeah, I mean, you said it was 2 feet wide.
0: Yeah, I mean, that's like that.
1: And you can walk through these guys, too, which is absolutely amazing. So stick around. There's more.
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1: Hey, welcome back, everybody. This is Parked Places. I'm Bob Van Dillen, and this is Abby Hornacek. It's great to talk to you behind the scenes what's going on right here, because these trees are massive, we know. But it's not just that. There's a lot of hiking involved, and waterfalls, too.
0: Yeah, you don't expect there to be a swimming hole where there's also these massive trees.
1: Did you touch the water? How cold is that?
0: I went in the water.
1: Yeah!
0: Full head underneath. Very cold.
1: Well, let's check it out, everybody.
0: So I was nervous there for a second because it felt like you were maybe going to hit the tree, but it is 17 feet wide and 8 feet high, so we made it. Tunnel log, check. From Tunnel Log, we started on a trail that would lead us to what is known to be the largest tree in the world, the General Sherman tree. The trail to get to General Sherman Tree is about a half a mile long, so it's very easy and you have to do it because General Sherman is a staple of this national park. But while we're here, this is a great opportunity just to talk about the effect of wildfires in this area. Obviously, we've seen a lot of devastation caused by wildfires, but when it comes to these giant sequoias, fires can actually help them. The reason is because the heat from the fire opens up these cones, which release their seeds. And then the flames burn up this dead wood and any brush you see around, and that creates a nutrient-dense ash, which then allows those saplings to thrive. The older a sequoia gets, the stronger and more resilient it becomes. When it comes to these trees living as long as they do, sequoias have a lot working for them. First off, they have the thickest bark on Earth. In fact, on some of these trees, if you go to the base, you'll find the outer layer of bark can be over 2 feet thick. The other thing is, without any flammable pitch or resin, their bark stands the test of wildfires and can slow the flames from reaching inside of their trunks. These trees are massive. Just a little further down on the trail was our main attraction, General Sherman. You might be wondering how this massive tree got its name. Well, as the story goes, the General Sherman tree was named after an American Civil War general named William Sherman. The claim is it was named by a man named James Wolverton, who served under Sherman as a lieutenant in the 9th Indiana Cavalry. Just another example of how deep the history is at these parks. All right, I think this is it. I see people, I see a sign. General Sherman's right here, but you know what? Let's get a little closer, shall we? Here we are. This is General Sherman Tree. And standing next to this, I feel so tiny. This is the world's largest tree by volume, and you can understand why. It stands 275 feet tall, and the circumference around its base is over 100 feet. And let me tell you, by the end of this season of Parked, we'll have visited about 30 national parks, and we haven't seen anything like this.

Because this tree is so monumental, extra precautions were taken to protect its base from the more severe fires that have killed other large sequoias in the past 6 years. These trees are known for being resilient and partially fire dependent, but devastating forest fires are another story. Sequoia is known for its towering trees, but what makes them so big? Well, part of it has to do with their lifespan. Sequoias can live to be up to 3,000 years old and grow very quickly. In order to thrive, giant sequoias need a lot of water, which they get from the Sierra snowpack. All right, when you look up and you see just how big these trees are, you think the seed must be the size of a golf ball, right? Well, actually, it's the opposite. The seeds inside of here are so tiny that 91,000 giant sequoia seeds make up all of 1 pound. Not only that, a giant sequoia releases about 300 to 400,000 seeds per year. And that's needed because unlike redwoods that can sprout from roots or stumps, giant sequoias depend on their seeds. That's where animals play a role. They crack open the sequoia cones and scatter what's inside. We started making our way to another trailhead that would lead us to an unexpected payoff at the end. We're starting our hike to Tokapah Falls. The trail is longer than General Sherman's. It's 3.4 miles round trip. But this waterfall has been extremely hyped up because apparently you see water just cascading over these awe-inspiring granite cliffs. So let's go see what all this buzz is about, shall we?

0: It feels like we've landed on another planet. Wow, this is nuts.
1: This is insane.
0: I hear the waterfall. We're getting close.
1: This completely exceeded my expectations. Tokapah Falls is 1,200 feet high, and it's the tallest waterfall in Sequoia National Park. And what differentiates this one from other waterfalls is the water topples over this jagged rock rather than just flowing straight over. And you know what the best part is we had no idea there was a pool down here. It was such a pleasant surprise. So I think before we hike back, we have to jump off this boulder to cool off, right? Let's do it.
2: Come on. Did you really think I'd come here and not jump?
1: This is parked. Oh, that's cold. And there are fish down there. Woo! What a great way to end Sequoia National Park.
3: So that's General Sherman. That thing is gigantic, and it's, what, 3,000 years old?
1: Yeah, well, you think about why do these live so long? Yeah. And I had mentioned the Sierra snowpack before, but also, I mean, you think about fire. Of course, California is already susceptible to wildfires. Those are bad, but they're also controlled burns because it allows the seeds to open up. The red, there's no flammable pitch in the in the trunks. So, you know, human beings are so susceptible to things. And we can't live to be over 3,000 years old.
3: No.
1: So maybe we should take some notes from the trees.
3: And the risks that you take, you're not living at 3,000. With all the hiking and all that and all that stuff. Yeah. But you talk about the width of the bark of these trees. Oh, yeah. It's fascinating to see that, but it's also fascinating to know that they thrive off of fire.
1: Yes, the fire, the water that's coming from different areas of the mountain. That's why you can have a waterfall like Tokapah Falls, where you hike and hike and hike, and it's rocks and trees, and then all of a sudden you have this beautiful waterfall cascading down into the swim hole, and of course you see that, and you're like, I gotta jump in.
3: Two questions on that one first. Was that an ad-lib jump?
1: It was. It was hot and it was beautiful. And I'm like, we don't have any filming left. I got to go in.
3: Second question was, did you test the water temperature before you hopped in?
1: No, which was dumb. I immediately got a brain freeze when I got, I didn't think that was possible unless you were drinking a Slurpee.
3: I can't believe you did it. Just going to jump on in.
1: Yeah.
3: White shirt, probably not a good
1: idea. Not a great thing. That's why I didn't know we were doing this. So it is what it is. I did feel like, I don't know if you saw, if you're a football fan, Brady Quinn did this cover of a magazine back in the day, and everyone kind of made fun of him for it because he was coming out of the water.
3: Yeah.
1: I mean, he looked great. But I was like, I feel like Brady Quinn coming out of the water.
3: Well, I'm glad you didn't do that because it's still a family show. But I'll tell you, when you walked up there, it must have been a total relief because it was hot when you were shooting.
1: Yeah, it was. And that's the thing about being in national parks, when you can have a true adventure. You know, we try to capture that spirit in this show. We're not just there to film. We're trying to do what people would actually do. And what's the thing that you want the most after a long hike is getting your hair completely wet and laying on a rock and watching the sunset.
3: Yes.
1: After the cameras turned off, we stayed for quite a bit and watched the sun go down. And then it is a bummer when you have to hike back.
3: Was that the last shot of the day?
1: That was the last shot of the day.
3: Okay.
1: I would have liked to be teleported back to the starting trail because at that point I was so relaxed. I'm like, oh no, we got to hike a couple miles back.
3: So. Yeah. How far of a hike was it to get back?
1: I can't remember exactly, but it was over a mile or two.
3: Wow. So when you're done, you're not done.
1: No. People don't realize about this show, this is a little behind the scenes thing, is we're filming all day, 15 hours, everything's closed, you don't eat dinner. I mean, it's a long time.
3: You put a lot of work into it, and it shows up beautifully on screen, too. It is so great to watch. If you want to see more,

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12: Hey, welcome back to Park Places, everybody. Bob Van Dillen, Abby Hornacek, and Abby, those trees are gorgeous, but it's not the only thing you can do out there.
13: No, there's rock climbing because you have Kings Canyon. The Sequoia National Forest is not just a forest. There's also a lot of rocks, so it gives more context to the area.
12: And it's interesting to watch this clip because I don't want to say you made some mistakes rock climbing. But it didn't go as smooth as it could have gone.
13: But you're
12: right?
13: Going to say it anyway.
12: But I'm going to say it anyway.
13: Because you're right.
12: Check it out.
13: It was a perfect day in the park, not to mention a memorable one. Our time here wasn't done yet, though. Next on the list was a trip in a different direction. We ventured south to Sequoia National Forest. We just entered Sequoia National Forest, and I'm going to be honest, before this trip, I thought, how are we going to go rock climbing in a national forest? But when you look around, it's not just trees. It was time to get my climbing shoes ready. Today, I will be trading in these for these, because I am about to go rock climbing in Sequoia National Forest. Now, we have been rock climbing before on Parked, but it was nothing like this. So before I go get some tips from our guide, Aaron, I gotta gear up. Aaron, how's it going?
14: Good, how are you?
13: I am so excited.
14: I am too.
13: Okay, is this what we're climbing?
14: Yeah, we're going to be climbing right up there.
13: Are there different types of rocks that we'll have to go up?
14: Yes, there is. So there's a bunch of different types of rock climbing. There's slab, crack, face climbing. What we're going to be doing today is like kind of a mixture of face and slab. So,
13: what's the main thing that I need to remember?
14: Main thing to remember is balance. Climbing is not all about strength. It's more about balance and technique. So, and just kind of staying in your head while you're there. So what you're going to be doing is kind of on the moderate side to intermediate. It's not really a beginner route, so you'll be like feeling some pump in your arms, and you know, basically just mostly have fun.
13: Should we walk up?
14: Yeah, once we get up there we'll have some fun.
13: All right.
14: Sweet.

0: didn't get very far before plans started to shift a little. Aaron right now is scouting out the path for us because the path we're going to take is now overgrown with trees. So we have to go a different way. But as we wait for him, it's nice because we can really take in the view. Also gives us a moment to pick out these spiky things out of our hands. I have about a million in my hands. So it's a win-win just before we start rock climbing. So I quickly found out that basically every plant has some type of thorn on it. We were making our way through all kinds of California flora. Even the leaves have spikes on them. Ow! See that? This hike is so different, and every part that we've been in, you got to do a little bushwhacking and really just power through. Probably should have worn long sleeves. I learned my lesson. I'm hoping that this is not poison oak. Fingers crossed. I feel like we just rock climbed already, but the beauty is that we get to do it again. After what felt like an eternity in this desert heat, we finally made it to the end of the hike. I see you guys setting up. Is this it, Aaron?
1: Ooh.
0: Well, good. I almost made it without tripping. That's a lie. I tripped like 8 times. Now, we've done climbs on parked before. Remember when we were in Joshua Tree?
1: This is the coolest thing I've ever done in my life.
0: And how about our Shenandoah episode, climbing at George Washington National Forest?
1: That was honestly the highlight probably of my entire life. Wow.
0: Those were great, but it's been a while. We just scrambled up about 400 feet from down below, and now we are going to rock climb up this slab here, another 150 feet, and you know what? This is parked. With a thumbs up from Aaron, I was ready to go. All right, it's game time. I am about to climb up this rock wall, so wish me luck.
1: Grab on to over here, huh?
0: It's tougher than it looks. What do you think, this way? Aaron, you made this look so easy. Yes! Making it over that ledge was so much harder than I thought. But luckily, I had some of the best coaches to guide me through. The good thing about making it to the top is the reward of coming back down.

0: charging. Made it! Great work. I clearly need some more practice. That looks really hard.
1: Oh, that's pretty difficult.
0: You think I can do it?
1: I think you can.
0: Okay, that's good news. Well, scaling a rock wall in the Sequoia National Forest is now an item I can check off my bucket list. One of the best things about this area of California is the number of national forests, parks, and preserves within just a short drive. On our way out of the forest, we decided to take in some of that beauty. The Sequoia National Forest covers over 1.2 million acres with some of the greatest concentrations of giant sequoia groves in the world.
2: I am inside a tree.
0: The nature throughout all of Sequoia is truly unmatched, both in the park and in the forest. And if you thought these sequoias were out of this world, just wait until you see what Kings Canyon has to offer. We'd get a good night's rest so we could jump on the trail at Kings Canyon early tomorrow. Since this park is jointly administered with Sequoia, visitors get an exclusive two-for-one adventure. The terrain here is very similar to that of Yosemite Valley. In fact, John Muir once described this place as a rival to Yosemite, and we are here to see it all. Welcome to Kings Canyon National Park.

Something that really draws your attention at this national park is Kings Canyon itself. The shape of the high country was largely sculpted by glaciers during the ice ages over the last 2.5 million years. Some of those valley glaciers traveled as far as 44 miles down the Kings River. That's where you get that U-shaped valley at parts of the South Fork. You can tell a glacial valley by its flat floors and granite cliffs and domes that can tower thousands of feet above the ground. If you've been to Yosemite Valley north of here, you'd see some similarities. John Muir actually used the term Yosemite to describe some of these valleys before they were more widely known by their own names. We are going to Panoramic Point. Right now, we can't see anything, but I have a feeling that once we turn this corner, we'll be able to see a beautiful view. You can really just sit here in awe at Panoramic Point. Behind me is hundreds of miles of Kings Canyon National Park and forest lands. And if you follow this view all the way down, you can see Hume Lake. It's a small historic lake in the National Forest that was created in 1908. Now, it's a little bit different than the ones we've seen before on this show, but it's still impressive in its own right. It was made using a rare multiple arch dam, and seeing it from here makes you realize the role it played in our history.

0: I believe I'm invincible to anything that's prickly because there are cacti everywhere. Mm-hmm. But it also was like 7,000 degrees confirmed. I think it was like 98 degrees or something right. like that. And it was so hot. So I know there are certain sun shirts that are breathable, but right. nah, I'm telling you, you can't. I had to be, the fact that I wore pants, I was like, man, but you know, you scrape your arms and your legs
1: no
0: on
1: big
0: the,
1: deal.
0: No, yeah.
1: But the one thing you were telling me before, though, behind the scenes, you guys forgot water.
0: Yeah. Well, so we didn't necessarily forget.
1: Right.
0: We thought the scramble to get to the rock climbing. I mean, we already had so much gear. So we're like, all right, we're just going to be, you know, 5 feet away.
1: Right.
0: And the scramble took us a very long time. It was hot. God bless one of our photogs. He's like, I'll run back down and get everyone water. And the guide, I don't know if I should tell this, but the guide is like, oh, do you want some of my water? And I was like, oh, I didn't really want to. And I took a sip and there was something in there. Like, I don't know if you put electrolytes. And it was such a shock.
1: Did you paint the poor kid?
0: I don't know, thank goodness. Okay, but good. I was like, man, I probably should have asked him what was in there. It's still one of those memories that still I'm like, oh, God, it makes me
1: nauseous. Well, listen, you're jumping into the pools before you test the temperature. You're taking swigs.
0: I know.
1: But I'll tell you what, the form of the rock climbing, that was great. You've done this before.
0: Well, thank you. I grew up rock climbing just every once in a while in a gym. But real rock climbing is so different.
1: Right.
0: So the first time I actually rock climbed was in Joshua Tree, a different episode. And then this one, I didn't realize. I mean, you're up there, and we were thousands of feet in the air. That view, I, again, love heights, but mm-hmm. I looked down and was like, whoa, Ferrari.
1: When you go, are you constantly looking up and you're not looking down? And when you finally do, you're like, oh, my God.
0: Yeah, you're like, oh, I didn't realize. It's kind of, I think it was a good metaphor for life. It was only look right in front of you. You don't have to look behind
1: you.
0: No
1: rear view mirror, baby.
0: You just got to go step by step.
1: Who was climbing with you? Had the guide or another couple of people? Who was filming?
0: The guide. So our photogs were down on the ground, mm-hmm. and they did the little hike with us, right. and they got different shots. I had a 360 cam.
1: Okay.
0: The guide went up first, and he kind of hooked into the side of the wall, shot with a GoPro. Mm-hmm. So we had so many different angles that we were able to use. And that, again, is part of this show. We have these cameras and we get really creative with how we shoot it.
1: Right.
0: Also, you think about the mic pack. You got to figure out where to put that. Mm-hmm. And, you know, it's you sweat because it's hot. And
1: yeah.
0: There's a lot of logistics that go into it.
1: You're truly ad-libbing as you go by. And that's what makes this show so special is you really don't know what you're going to do until you finally do it.
0: Yeah, well, people don't have a plan necessarily when they go on adventures. We have a plan to an extent, but that adventure along the
1: you
0: way.
1: You do such a great job. There's more to
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3: Welcome back to Park Places, everybody. Bob Van Dillen, Abby Hornacek. And in this segment right here, I'm going to set it up because you don't have to hike everywhere. You've got these great vehicles that you can take.
4: Yes, and there's a historic aspect to it as well. So I don't want to ruin the surprise.
3: Yeah, but I mean, cool. These vehicles, it's like straight out of Mad Max. Check it out.

When in the deserts of California, it seems absolutely necessary to kick up some dirt in an off-road vehicle. So we did just that. But these trails are more than just dirt. They actually have a little bit of history to them.

0: Today we will be exploring the Sierra National Forest in a pretty sweet ride. Christina here is the owner and founder of Yosemite Adventure Company. She'll be taking us around. Christina, what's the plan for today?
1: So today we're going to be taking off and we're going to be driving on old logging roads from the 1800s. These roads were all established during the Gold Rush as they were heading up and building civilization. And we have some really awesome stops along the way.
0: And how long have you been doing this?
1: So I started this business in 2015, so about 7 years now. I started with just me and a Jeep as a tour guide, and so I've built it. We do side-by-sides now over the last 7 years and have 22 machines.
0: That is so impressive, and it sounds like we're in great hands. So
1: for sure.
0: Should we hop behind the wheel?
1: Let's go get our helmets on and get going.
0: Okay. Christina wasn't wrong. These trails were perfect for what we wanted to do. I love it. Gotta punch it. It's dusty back here. I love it.
2: Our first stop on the trail was a phenomenal overlook on top of a giant rock with bright blue skies as far as the eye could see.
0: Let's go drive up a mountain. Look at that mountain. We're about to drive up that.
2: It truly felt like a UTV commercial.
0: Look at this. You do not want to fall off this thing.
2: One of the best parts about this trip was getting to cover the crew in dirt on purpose. Good things, it was time to head back.
3: What do we got going on here?
0: It's a little dusty out there, and I took off my helmet, and I have a goatee. Christina, that was such an incredible experience. My goodness, the cliff's edge, where you're literally hanging on the side of the cliff, moon rock. All of it.
1: Yeah.
0: You are the best guide. Thank you so much for taking us out.
1: Thank you for coming out.
0: When can I take it for another spin?
1: Whenever.
0: Okay, deal. Appreciate it.
2: It's been a great week out here in California, but the fun isn't over just yet. We would now make our way up to Modesto for one final stop.
4: Take me out to the ball game.
0: We just rolled up to John Thurman Field because I'm about to throw out the first pitch at the Modesto Nuts game. I do not want to embarrass myself, so wish me luck. It sounds like the game's about to start, so let's go.
4: Let me root, root, root for the home team. If they don't win, it's a shame, for it's one.
5: Abby warming up for the first pitch
0: with a nectarine.
5: With a nectarine.
0: I gotta suit up.
4: I don't care if I never get back.
6: Let me root, root, root for the home team.
0: Gonna make sure I have some mobility. All right, feels good, feels good.
4: For it's one, two,
0: okay, I think we're ready.
3: What are you about to do?
0: I'm about to throw out the first pitch at the Modesto Nuts game. I'm stretching it out, making sure I don't embarrass myself.
2: So now that I looked the part, it was time to see if I could also play the part.
0: My game plan is to not throw it into the dirt, to not look like 50 Cent, and to hit the catcher right in the glove. Fingers crossed. You're gonna make me look bad. That was pretty good.
7: Throwing out the first pitch. Abby Hornacek from Heart.
8: Woo! It's a little high.
2: Looks like I might have a little bit of practicing to do.
0: That was really fun. Okay, thank you for catching that and making me not look bad. Awesome. Let's go nuts.
2: And just like that, our time in California has come to a close. That does it for us here at Sequoia and Kings Canyon National Parks. We stood next to towering trees, UTV'd through a national forest, climbed up granite rocks, and enjoyed a good old-fashioned baseball game. We truly had an unforgettable experience in California. Thanks so much for coming along. We'll see you next time on Parked.
9: Got me?
2: We truly had an unforgettable experience. Wait, is there something I missed in there?
0: There was a bee that landed right on your lens. That was crazy.
10: I feel like a lizard sunbathing on this rock. I understand now why rattlesnakes like to come up here.
11: That last part, I didn't think I was gonna make it.
0: Let's go drive up a mountain.

0: feel like Brady Quinn in Sports Illustrated. Do I look like George Washington?
1: Are you guys still rolling?
0: You're right, I blew out of my nose. That's just habit.
2: This looks a little dangerous.
0: What kind of snakes are up here, Aaron?
3: Rattlesnakes
0: and what? Gopher snakes? Okay, so gopher snakes only go for gophers, right?
4: Okay, you want to introduce Bud?
0: This is Bud Knapp, producer extraordinaire.
5: I don't know what those are called. I wish I did.
0: They're called spiky things. A pretty awesome experience, if you ask me. Fire. And I guess give it a go. Wish me luck.
4: Hang on a second. Let's do... I'm going to cut that.
0: Carolina, cut you in your mouth. Oh, that was close. I'm not sharing with anyone, by the way.

0: So my takeaway from this is those vehicles are great to drive, but you're right on the edge of a freaking cliff.
1: I will say, I was like, I hope my foot doesn't slip.
0: Oh my God.
1: We were very safe, but I love the aspect that these were old logging roads.
0: Yeah.
1: And I talked to this woman, she was incredible and so intelligent. Mm-hmm. And the fact that she was able to say, okay, I like to adventure when I was younger and do these things, and I want to bring it and make it more accessible to folks around this area. She had to do a lot of planning, get permits. That aspect was just as spectacular to me as the views.
0: And her business is growing as we speak.
1: It is. Yeah. And being in those vehicles is really fun because you mentioned you have like all these hikes and stuff, but I'm like, boom, boom, let's go.
0: I was like white knuckle driving. I was like watching it like this. It's like, you're this close to the edge.
1: Yeah. We like to have a lot of fun too. One of our photographers was like, okay, Abby, why don't, and I think this made the show. He was like, why don't you just floor it as hard as you can or go as fast as you can. You're going to slam on the brakes because all of the dust goes like this.
0: Yeah.
1: And he goes, we'll shoot it in slow-mo. And I'm like, yes. So just make sure. And I was like, whoop.
0: Yes. Call that the hero shot. And then you take off the mask and you've got the goatee going right here.
1: I didn't realize. You know, I've learned in this show to not look in the mirror. That is a behind the scenes. I don't think I ever look in the mirror.
0: That's my favorite thing, too. So the Park Place is the actual screenshot that we have, your promo right there.
1: Yeah.
0: It's after a 15-mile walk that you've done and scale, what, El Capitan or something?
1: Yeah, we did Half Dome, and we went under a waterfall, and then they're like, take a picture. And I'm like, great. And then they use it in all the promos. I'm like, well, this is why ignorance is bliss.
0: Yeah, you don't know what you can't do until you know it.
1: That's right.
0: It was great. So those are the old logging trails and the minor trails, which to me is fantastic. The history goes way back.
1: Yes, and just logging trails in general, we were just driving UTVs, but thinking about them actually carrying these trees
0: right.
1: And going throughout the routes is really interesting. And then you get to a rock that just has nothing on it. There's nothing growing.
0: Yeah.
1: And this is what I find so fascinating about nature is you can have two completely different experiences side by side.
0: Mm-hmm. Yeah, and you looked like you were driving on the moon.
1: Yes.
0: Which is why it says moon or hot.
1: In my brain, I was driving on the moon. Don't ruin it for me.
0: The gravity was there, though. I was worried about the whole time. Now, how sheer was that cliff that you're driving up? It looked like you went pretty high up.
1: I tried not to look.
0: Again, with the don't look.
1: Again, ignorance is bliss.
0: So you shifted from there to throwing out the first pitch for a baseball game. It was a bucket list.
1: People don't know this. I have been so blessed to knock so many things off my bucket list.
0: Mm-hmm.
1: I've always wanted to throw out the first pitch of a Cubs game, and I am not nearly important enough to do that. And even the fact, I mean, the Modesto Nuts also very important, but I think they are single A, and
0: yeah.
1: I was just flattered that they would let me throw out the first pitch. But we were practicing in the parking lot with a peach because I didn't want to make one of those videos where you just throw it right in the dirt.
0: Yeah, 50 Cent, all those into
1: yeah.
0: the ground, yeah.
1: And I played baseball when I was younger.
0: Mm.
1: Actually, so I was like, I cannot embarrass myself. This is my time to shine.
0: You had a little kid throw it in front of you too, right?
1: Yeah, I was like, oh gosh. if the kid throws it better than me.
0: Yeah, but you rifled it a little high, but it was still a rifle.
1: Yeah, I am upset. I still think about that. I should a little bit lower.
0: So it was a ball, for sure. But so what, though? It was still, there was no arc to it. It was a gun right down the middle, right there.
1: You're making me feel much cooler than I actually am. Kind of like how you compared my drive into Mad Max.
0: Yeah, it's on a quest for gas.
1: Exactly.
0: Just driving around. It was so fun to watch that. So just driving there and seeing General Sherman itself that goes way the heck up, what, 225 feet up. It's stunning to look at this. And the camera, I still say, doesn't do it justice. You have to go in person.
1: Yeah, you have to go in person. And there, I don't know if I had mentioned this before, but there are a lot of tourists around that area, of course, because it's a very important part of the park. And we had another bear encounter there as well.
0: Gosh.
1: A little bear was just kind of, no cubs this time.
0: Okay.
1: Just kind of chilling with Van Dillen, walking around the tree trunk. And it makes you realize you really are in nature. And we are guests.
0: Mm-hmm.
1: In these national parks, you know, there's different ecosystems and there's the biodiversity is incredible. And we're just lucky enough to be a little part of it and experience
0: it. Yeah, that's a great way to put it. Do they actually give you how to deal with the bear warnings? How do you deal with the bear?
1: Certain parks, they don't allow bear spray. And I'm like, excuse me? But, you know, you can use a blowhorn.
0: Mm-hmm.
1: If the black fight back, brown lay down.
0: Right.
1: So depending on what kind of bear it is. But it's hard when you're because some bears can have different color of. Just because it's black or brown, you know, you don't know for certain until you're close enough to see the nose. And you kind of do after a while. I like to think if I don't mess with them, they don't mess with me.
0: Yeah.
1: But sometimes, you know, when you're hiking, you should make a lot of noise if you're going through a bear area because it warns them. You never want to surprise a bear.
0: I mean, that's the thing. And if you see the Cubs, turn around, you walk the other way.
1: So. Yes, unless you're at a Cubs game, then you want to cheer hard and you want to stay in your seat.
0: By the way, how did you become a Cubs fan? You're not from Chicago.
1: My dad grew up in Chicago, and I have been Bears, Blackhawks, Cubs my entire life.
0: So yeah, it's my son. I screwed him a little bit. We're talking about Yankee fans, which you're so close, and then the Giants fans were not really that close.
1: Well, the Cubs, we were that way for a very long time until we won the World Series in 2016.
0: Yeah, no, that was fun to watch, that one for sure. So this whole entire experience, you've been to these areas before, but the fact that you're such a good athlete and you can scale these walls, it just makes it easy to watch.
1: I always say, fake it till you make it. So
0: no way.
1: My mom is like, you know, I don't know if you're really kind of, like, if you are, you have the background for this. And no, she knows. She's
0: eight seasons later, I would say you do. So if you want to see more of...
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10: From the rich history of her most historic landmarks. 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
6: It is so spooky down there.
10: And just when you had thought we had enough water.
9: It's all right. It's okay.
1: I'm gonna do some twirls.
10: A jet ski ride in Biscayne Bay to top things off. Welcome to our journey on season 5 through our national parks.
1: Oh my God!
10: This is Parked.
1: Wow, look at them jump!
13: Look at them jumping out there, guys.
1: Woo!

0: with so much to see in Biscayne National Park, and the entire park monopolized by water as far as the eye can see, we'd soon find out just how interesting navigation around the park would be. Between taking in the sights and getting to our excursions, I can safely say there would be plenty of boat time in our future. This national park, from the coral reefs to the shipwrecks to the pirates. And although it covers nearly 173,000 acres, the park is about 95% water. So to get to our locations, we are going to hop into this boat with our captain, Alex. Alex, so nice to meet you.
1: Pleasure to meet you guys.
0: I think you're the captain until I see this guy up here. Is he our real captain?
1: He's our real captain. I'm just the first mate.
0: That makes a lot of sense. Where's our first stop today?
1: We're going to start down south, Boca Chica area, and start working our way back up north and hit a few areas on the way back up, National Park.
0: All right. Did you grow up here?
1: Born and raised.
0: Born and raised, so you know this area very well.
1: Yes, ma'am.
0: All right. Should we get to it?
1: Let's go.

0: We pushed off from Matheson Hammock Park with a plan. We wanted to hit all of the best spots in the national park and even stop by Fowey Rocks to dip our hooks in the bay. Now, I mentioned this park is 95% water, so that's what was surprising about our stop at Stiltsville. So as you cruise around Biscayne Bay, one of the really unique things about this national park is Stiltsville, which dates back to the 1930s, when a man by the name of Crawfish Eddie Walker built the first shack on stilts above the water. They say that he allegedly built it to facilitate gambling, which was illegal at the time, and from there he started selling beer and bait. And then at one point there were 27 of these houses around this area, which has since dwindled down to 7 because of fires and hurricanes. But at one point, this was the place to see and to be seen. This area has over 500 different species of fish, so you'll see boaters, vacationers, people who want to fish. There's a lot to do here, so we first had to get our bearings. So can you just give me context as to where we are right now? What am I looking at?
1: Sure. We just passed the Raddick Keys, and we're approaching Boca Chica Island, where the lighthouse is.
0: Is that Elliot next to it?
1: One of the largest ones out here.

0: Soon enough, we made it to the peaceful Elliott Bay.
1: We're within eyeshot of downtown Miami at a gorgeous escape characterized by its aquatic nature and little sprinkles of unique history. Welcome to Biscayne National Park.
0: Now, traveling around this area takes a little bit of time since a boat is pretty much a necessity. So it took about 20 minutes to get to our fishing spot, which gave me plenty of time to annoy Captain Alex with some questions.
1: So Alex, word on the street is this is not your full-time job. What is your full-time job?
2: Correct. My full-time job is a City of Miami fireman.
1: Well, thank you so much for your service. How does that work between the chartering and firefighting?
2: So we work 24 hours on and 48 hours off. So on those 48 hours, I spend most of my time out on the water. I've just got to love what you do. So this is Sands Key and then Elliott Key on the right. And what separates them is this little cut in between. A lot of people come over here in the shallows and the nice clear water and nice sandy bottom. They use it for hanging out, sandbarring, cooking, grilling.
1: To go fishing. Is there a good spot for that?
2: Absolutely. One of our most popular spots is actually Fowey Rocks.
1: Oh, that's where we are now.
2: That's where the
1: historic lighthouse is.
0: We arrived at Fowey Rocks, a place that features a character in and of itself, the Fowey Rocks Lighthouse. So the Fowey Rocks Lighthouse was once damaged by the Labor Day hurricane of 1935. That storm washed away the first deck of the lighthouse, but as you can see, the tower survived, and it's actually still operational today.
1: Alex, I don't know if you knew this, but this is the only other historic structure within the boundary of the national park besides what's found on Bocachita Peak.
2: Oh, really?
1: Yeah, it's actually not owned by the National Park Service. It's owned by the United States Coast Guard. I guess for years there were complaints about the inadequacy of the old Cape Florida light. So finally, back in 1875, the Lighthouse Board replaced it with the one located right here on Fowey Rocks. It was once called the Eye of Miami.
0: With the lighthouse rising majestically in the background, it was time for the big event, fishing.
2: Let's get them.
1: Let's get them. So, Alex, what are we fishing for?
2: Whatever bites our hook. I'll put the order in, so let me know what you guys want.
0: Now, I'm going to be honest here. I'm more of a catch-and-release kind of gal, and it's a good thing, because our first big haul was something I didn't expect.
1: I think we got some action.
2: Lift up slow. Lift. All right, let him run. Get ready, guys. Jump again.
1: Woo!
2: Okay, go. Wind. Turn the handle. Keep coming all the way up.
1: Oh, he's a tough guy.
2: Nice. Got it, girl.
1: Come on. Keep going?
2: Yeah. Good eye, girl.
1: Mm. Slow and steady wins the race. Oh! Oh, my gosh.
2: You all right?
1: Oh, it's a shark.
2: See if you can grab him here real quick.
1: See if you can grab him. It's a shark. Grabbing that thing. Oh, he's going to go back in the water.
2: Bye.
1: Thanks for coming.
0: All right, the shark got away, but you better believe that the song Baby Shark was stuck in my head the rest of the day. But that was just the first bite.
2: No, no, don't hold it on. Let it go. Yep. Just let him run. You got one in the back. Look at him jumping. Sailfish out there, guys.
1: Look at him.
2: Keep tight. Look at him jumping, guys. Look at him go. We're going to go chasing him. Look at him. Wow!
1: Look at him
2: go! Let him run! Let him go! Do not hold the reel. Do not hold anything.
1: Wow! Let him run! Oh, look at him jump!
2: Let him run! Come over here.
1: Go.
2: Come over here. Yep. Go over me.
1: Going over.
2: Yep. Stay right here. Oh, stay right here.
1: Wow! Look at him jump!
2: Look at him jumping out there, guys.
1: Woo! Do I keep going, Alex?
2: Yep. Lift up slow. Wind that fast.
1: Oh, look at him! That's a swordfish. Is that a swordfish? Is that a marlin?
2: Sailfish.
1: I am exhausted. I don't know how people do this every day. Do you always catch this many fish, or are we the good luck charms?
2: No, I think it's you guys for
1: sure,
2: 100%. Look how beautiful he is, huh?
1: Oh, my gosh. That's huge, you guys. Do you see that?
2: Woo. Woo. Open it. Yep. Just put your rod in the back, in one of those back holes. Yep.
0: So we snagged a sailfish, which is actually considered one of the fastest fish in the ocean.
3: Whoa.
4: See right here on the side?
3: Yeah.
4: Beautiful
3: if
4: fish,
3: I,
4: girl.
3: If I pet him on the side,
4: sure,
3: will he bite
4: touch
3: me?
4: His sail.
3: Will he bite me?
4: No, not at all. It's not spiky or anything.
3: He's so pretty.
5: Beautiful.
0: Fishing with Captain Alex was right. Exceptional. Feeling that ocean air on your face and the adrenaline of a sailfish chase, it was unbelievable.
3: Wow, look at him right. Jump!
4: Look at him jumping out there, guys.
3: Woo!
0: These masks. Michael Murphy and Bud Knapp crushed it on the masks. Michael Murphy, thank you so much. Carolina, you're doing great. After our excursion, we made our way back to Matheson Hammock Park and met up with Wade at Adventure Sports to do something a little bit more peaceful. A perfect combination of soaking in some Florida rays and experiencing one of the most important parts of the Biscayne ecosystem, the mangroves. We met Wade at the dock and he filled us in not only about the mangroves, but also the marine species and beauty we'd see.
6: The seagrass you find out here acts as sort of like a nursery for the smaller fish, and it offers protection from predators like barracuda patrolling along the edges of the mangroves. And the mangroves act as protection for those fish so they can grow up and head out to the open water once they get big enough.
0: This was a great opportunity to just take in some of the beauty the bay had to offer. Of course, being careful not to disrupt the marine life. The sun was definitely hot, but with all the water around me and a nice little breeze, you really do get a sense of why so many people love South Florida.
3: Good?
0: Yeah. In addition to the barracuda, you can sometimes spot stingrays and even the manatee, which is known as a sea cow. They're peaceful and harmless creatures, ranging in size from anywhere between 400 to 1,000 pounds and between 8 and 12 feet in length. But they really just eat the grass at the bottom of the ocean floor, so nothing to be scared of.

0: nice way to reset and just get ready for the true highlight of this trip, learning more about Biscayne National Park.
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0: Our first stop is the most visited island in the park, Boca Chica Key. You've probably seen the name Honeywell on alarms, security systems, thermostats, things like that. Well, it was actually the founder of Honeywell Industries, Mark Honeywell, and his wife Olive who originally purchased this island in 1937 as a vacation retreat.
1: And you can totally see why. This island boasts plenty of vegetation. Pineapple was the first successful crop grown on the Keys thanks to a man named Benjamin Baker who brought it over from Mexico in 1860.
0: Another little island in the national park is called Adams Key. We are on the north side of Caesar Creek, which was known to be one of the premier fishing spots back in the day. If you look at Adams Key, it was the home of the Coca Lobo Club, a vacation lodge for Carl Fisher and several presidents like Herbert Hoover, Lyndon B. Johnson, Richard Nixon. Now, Carl Fisher would bring guests to this lodge to show them the beauty of the Keys in hopes of selling them property on Miami Beach.
1: Even President Warren Harding frequented the club, known back then as the Coca Lobo K Club.

Sea turtles, manatees, and hundreds of species of fish call this marine wildlife their home. Pelicans and plants that you can't find anywhere else in the U.S. make Biscayne National Park one of Florida's best preserved treasures.

0: This is one of the main features of the national park. When you Google Biscayne National Park, you'll see a lot of pictures of this lighthouse right here. It was reportedly built by Mark Honeywell to guide himself and his guests to this little island. There's actually a story that back in the 1930s, after the first lighting of the lighthouse, it was shut down by the U.S. Coast Guard because it technically wasn't approved as a navigational aid. That story has since been questioned because the floor of the lantern at the top of the tower doesn't actually have attachments to affix the light, so we don't really know for sure. With so much opportunity to be out on the water, there's something I've been wanting to try for a very long time. It's extremely popular here in Florida, so it felt like there was no better moment to try it than right here in Biscayne. I'm feeling good. I'm feeling nice. I feel that everything is going away. We made our way over to eFoil USA, one of the leading adventure spots in the Biscayne area, just to see what this activity was all about.
1: I think I'm in the right place.
2: You are?
1: You must be Nikki.
2: I am.
1: Your coach, is that what the back of your shirt says? Can we get a shot of that, the back of his shirt?
2: E-foil coach.
1: E-foil coach. So what exactly is e-foiling? What are we doing
2: today? So e-foiling is the electric version of hydrofoiling. Right here we have a regular hydrofoil board. This is what you use to surf big waves. And in areas where there's no waves to push you, he added a small electric motor to the bottom of the board that is remote controlled. And you ride it just like a hydrofoil, but now you have a controller to push you.
1: Is it like surfing?
2: Only thing now is that you have to also control the board, which is very hard for the new users. It is a Bluetooth controller right here that connects to the front of the board, and you have the one trigger here.
1: Is it hard in general?
2: It's not hard, it's new.
0: After a quick safety chat and a little change of clothes, we were on our way.
2: Give it a good little push and hop on.
0: Coach Nikki and I got on our boards and off we went. This new trend in surf sports is becoming extremely popular. The bottom line is, waves aren't needed, but water is, so it's a good thing we're in a place that has so much water. Okay, when I first started, I thought I was doing this right, but the motor is supposed to lift you out of the water. So after a few practice runs with Coach Nikki, I started to kind of get the hang of it.
2: Lean forward, lean forward, lean forward.

0: So how was it?
1: I loved that. I could do that every day, and it's a lot harder than it looks.
0: Yeah, obviously.
1: You make it look easy.
0: It's not easy. It's just different. Like I said, when you're on land and I'm telling you all the instructions, you won't really understand it until you go in the water and get a feel for it.
1: What's hard is that you have to manage, because you're controlling it with this the whole time, and you can't go too fast, you can't go too slow, and it's your weight adjustment. It took me a while to get that.
0: Obviously, you're falling like a pro already in the first
1: day.
0: You're
1: a great coach. Well, next time you'll have me doing handstands.
0: Handstands and backflips.
1: Perfect, perfect. Well, next time it is.
0: Awesome.
1: Thank you so much. That was awesome.
0: Very welcome.
2: Such a great activity. Be sure to stop by eFoil USA and definitely ask for Coach Nikki.
0: I think you have to jump in.
1: I have to jump?
0: Yeah, let's do it.
1: Seriously?
0: Send it. Go for it.
1: I'll do it.
0: I'll do it.
1: Don't challenge me.
0: I don't believe
1: me.
0: You. I'm waiting.
1: I'll do it. Is this some sort of initiation thing?
0: Initiation.
1: I guess.
0: If not, I won't teach you.
1: These are going to come off for the actual thing. All right.
0: Good luck. Oh.
1: It's not shallow. I'm glad it wasn't shallow. Oh, it is nice.
2: There's a lot of tranquil beauty in this area of Florida, but something not so tranquil is a phobia that I've had my entire life, and it's of ships that have either sunk or capsized. Don't ask me why. It makes no sense at all. But because Biscayne National Park has a lot of nautical history, I figured this was the perfect place to conquer my fear and swim down to see the eerie shipwrecks of decades past.

0: Captain Jeremy?
1: Yes, welcome aboard.
0: Thank you so much. And First Mate Michelle.
2: First Mate Michelle, yes.
0: Okay, I hear we're seeing some shipwrecks today.
1: We're going to the Maritime Heritage Trail today. There's some incredible history. You're going to see some intact remains of these ships, anywhere from 14 to 20 feet of depth, and a lot of fish life.
0: There are 6 shipwrecks in Biscayne National Park open to snorkelers, usually set up through tours. And we were...
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0: Along the Maritime Heritage Trail, it's said that there are some shipwrecks at the bottom of the ocean that are 100 years old. And rumor has it, there could be hundreds of shipwrecks down there.
11: I'm actually really nervous and things just got real.
0: While we won't be searching for all of them, we do have a pretty good idea of what we'll be seeing, all thanks to Captain Jeremy. As we got to our location, Michelle did her thing to make sure we were there to stay.
11: What is she doing?
1: She's grabbing the mooring ball.
11: What does that do?
1: So that way we're tethered to the seafloor and we don't have to drop an anchor and damage either the shipwreck or any coral.
11: It's great. Being within a national park, I'm sure you guys are really careful about that stuff.
1: Absolutely.
0: So we just got to the shipwreck. What is this ship's name?
1: So this is the Mandalay. It was part of the Windjammer cruise line, a very like upscale schooners.
0: Wow.
1: So it was very, luxurious. And it was 1966 New Year's Eve. They were doing a week-long cruise in the Bahamas, heading back to Miami. And the captain, who was only 26 years old, he let his first mate run. They basically passed out. I'm guessing they were celebrating New Year's Eve. We're off course. And they ran right into this. Are you ready to do some snorkeling?
11: I'm ready. I think I'm freaking out. I'm trying to breathe. I'm actually really, really scared for this. So it's more just knowing that you're in the open water and these ships. It's more of a phobia, I think.
1: It's, you know, we're 4 miles from the nearest land. So, yeah, I mean, we are out in the middle of nowhere.
11: Again, you're supposed to make me feel better.

0: back is right up here.
1: Okay.
0: Here's your fins.
1: Going in. Oh my God! Oh, I don't like this! I mean, who would want to go down there alone? You're in the middle of the ocean, and Jeremy had just told me that a shark swam up to a swimmer last week. So it makes sense, right? You can't blame me. But then again, I was thinking about how embarrassing it would be for me to chicken out. I knew I needed to face my fear, so I went down.

0: spooky down there. And everything was so rough.
1: I think one of the scariest parts about being out there is that you can't see any land. You're in the middle of nowhere. And the boat is just going up and down on the waves. Being out there, woo! It's creepy. Are those haunted?
2: I wouldn't be surprised. Did they see any fish with red eyes?
1: Are there pirate ships?
2: One of our channels is named after a pirate, a black pirate named Black Caesar, and it's called Caesar's Creek. And there's some really fascinating history. There was a black pirate named Caesar who actually ran with Blackbeard, and he survived that but later was captured. Show me
1: that you're in. Jeremy is absolutely right about this. Caesar is known as Florida's most mysterious pirate. Legend has it, he was one of the surviving pirates of Blackbeard's crew. In fact, one of the islands north of Key Largo is named Caesar's Rock in honor of Caesar. That's also the present-day site of his headquarters. Pretty cool.
0: We just got back to land after snorkeling to the shipwrecks in Biscay National Park, and I'm not going to lie, that was the scariest thing I've ever done in my life.
1: Soon enough, Captain Jeremy brought us to a more shallow area of Biscay National Park to get up close and personal with some more ocean life in the mangroves that you can find across Florida. Now, when it comes to water filtration, that's where the mangroves come in handy. They enhance water quality and clarity. They also protect fish and can be a terrific food source for a lot of marine species. Thank you again. That was wonderful.
2: Come and do another trip with us.
1: Don't have to ask me twice, honestly.
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0: Okay, because Biscayne is in the heart of South Florida, you can't plan a visit without making sure to experience the unique local culture that shapes the area.
1: We obviously have to eat, so we are stopping at one of the best restaurants in Miami, Versailles. And while we're waiting for our table, we have to get a Cuban coffee. So here we are at Cafe Versailles, and I'm very excited. Who doesn't need a little caffeine? Hi. Thank you so much. Can I ask you what's in a Cuban coffee or what it is?
2: What it is? Yeah. Cuban coffee?
1: So it's just straight espresso?
2: Yeah.
1: There's brown sugar in there?
2: Yeah.
1: Okay, so it's espresso, brown sugar. Is there cream or anything?
2: No.
1: It's just espresso and brown sugar.
2: Yeah.
1: All right, I'll do that. Yeah. Please. This will have me wired, won't it? We're staying up all night. I've never had brown sugar in my espresso before. Yum.
0: Jessica told me I had to try a traditional cortadito as well, which is basically the same thing, but with a little bit of milk in it.
1: Can't beat that one. I think I like the corcerito better. I like them both the same, though. I mean, every day. I'll be here. If I lived here, I would be here.
2: Okay, thank you.
1: All right, great. So we were supposed to swim with sharks this morning, but the wind conditions were too crazy. So then we are going to kite surf, and that got canceled because of weather. So instead, we are grabbing some Cuban food at Versailles. Should be a good alternative.
0: I was definitely ready to dive into some Cuban food.
1: Yes. This is a big Cuban sandwich, the ropa vieja. I've never had oxtail or lamb before, so I'm a little nervous.
3: Okay.
1: Full adventurous for me. But sure, why don't you just surprise me with whichever one you think is the best.
0: Our waiter insisted I try a traditional mojito and some plantain chips with garlic sauce. And I'm not going to lie, I was a little skeptical at first. But check out how good these look.
1: What's this?
3: Garlic sauce.
1: Yum.
3: You put in the garlic sauce in the top. It's
1: like this? Is that enough?
3: Yes.
1: That's enough?
3: Yeah.
1: Mmm.
3: You like it?
1: I wouldn't think to put garlic on a plantain.
3: Yeah.
1: That's amazing.
0: Next came the main course. I got some white rice with plantains, their famous oxtail, some ropa vieja, and last but not least, a ginormous Cuban sandwich.
1: Wow,
3: Cuban sandwich.
1: You weren't kidding, it is big. Miami to Havana to Ibiza and Mallorca. Time to party, let's get local, make that body get to work. Oh, Miami to Havana. Look at how good that looks.
0: You honestly can't go wrong with anything you order here because it's just all delicious.
1: There is a robust Cuban culture here in Miami, and during and after the Cuban Revolution, a lot of people fled here and settled, and they brought their phenomenal cuisine with them. And we are lucky now that we get to enjoy that cuisine and feel all of the different flavors as we experience this area.

0: just had a feast. I'm really glad I wore a swimsuit.
1: With our Park to Biscayne trip almost winding down, I wanted to cross one more thing off my list.
0: Today, we're exploring the waters a little bit more on some jet skis. How's it going?
2: Good. How you doing?
0: I see a lot of options here. Can I pick my ride?
2: Absolutely.
0: All right. How about number seven? Lucky number seven.
2: We just got these skis yesterday. Brand new.
0: Really?
2: Yeah.
0: So has anyone driven them yet?
2: Yeah, they have.
0: No. You should have told me no. I'm just kidding.

With folks on land giving me their blessing, I signaled with a thumbs up and made my way into the bay for one last round of fun and excitement.

0: hard to hide that I was having a little bit of fun and really maximizing my time out on the water. Unfortunately, our time had come to an end, so I eventually made my way back in.
1: I have been jet skiing so many times in my life, and I have not experienced better jet skiing conditions than that. I want to go again and again and again. It was perfect. It got a little choppy at the end, but that's what makes it fun. Thank you for everything. Good that looks. That's it for us here at Biscayne National Park. Although we had to work with the conditions a little bit, we still got to dive down to some shipwrecks, see everything that the park had to offer, do a bunch of water activities, catch some big fish, some weird tan lines, and of course, experience the famous Cuban sandwich. I hope you had as much fun as I did in South Florida. We'll see you next time on Park. It's all right.

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0: this edition of Parked. Sometimes you just have to take the bad with the good. We learned that quickly as a nasty storm engulfs Shenandoah National Park right as we roll into town.
1: It is such a beautiful day to film Shenandoah. Can you just look at this rain and this snow coming down at the same time? So beautiful, wow.
0: But what a difference a day makes. This is incredible. The views and this hike, it's not easy. It's cold, but it's fun. The snow is beautiful. Plus, I rappelled down one of the steepest cliffs at George Washington National Forest to gaze at the Shenandoah views right across the valley. This is Parked.

0: 101 miles of the Appalachian Trail, the 500-million-year-old Blue Ridge Mountains, trees that once sheltered Herbert Hoover's 13 cabins. And those are just some of the things you can find at Shenandoah National Park. A little fun fact, President Franklin Delano Roosevelt established the park in July of 1936. It's easy to see that there is nothing quite like Shenandoah on the east coast of the United States. And we showed up just as the green was starting to peak through the cold of winter. We entered Shenandoah on Skyline Drive, the main road that will take you through the entire park. From different viewpoints along the way, you can witness some of the breathtaking views, peaceful waterfalls, and incredible rocky peaks that house the oldest rocks in the state. Not to mention the various forms of wildlife. You can find 50 different mammal species, including the largest black bear refuge in the state. Bird lovers can enjoy the 200 different species that fly throughout the trees. Or, if you're lucky, you might spot an endangered species that can breathe through its skin and can only be found in this national park, the Shenandoah salamander. We even encountered some deer feeding in the cool mountain air. The park was peaceful, but little did we know a major storm was gearing up to pay us a little visit on the eve of our big day of shooting.
1: Guys, update. We just did some stuff, and now it's legitimately snowing.
0: There is so much that surrounds Shenandoah, so we tiptoed our way around the area to some of the neighboring parks in an attempt to dodge flooding and gain visibility. We stopped at Shenandoah River State Park.
2: Welcome to Parked. I'm your host, Abby Hornacek, and as you can see, it is an absolutely beautiful day to be filming at Shenandoah. We might have had a little bit of a scheduling conflict with Mother Nature, but you know what? It's okay because she is the reason that these parks exist, so I'm going to do my best to show you its beauty and all of this rainy glory.
0: So the rain just kept on coming, and then it turned into snow, and then the mud and the wet socks. And, you know, you get the idea. The conditions were so bad that on our way out, our crew encountered a woman whose car had actually veered off the road and into a ditch. Honestly, it seemed like everything that could go wrong would go wrong.
3: Oh, my God, they got her.
4: Oh, look how happy they are.
0: A local even told my producer that he had never seen a nor'easter sweep in so unexpectedly. Oh, the next morning, we were welcomed with a beautiful coat of snow on the Blue Ridge Mountains that paved the route all the way to where we started our morning, George Washington National Forest. From here, we could see the breathtaking views of Shenandoah from the observation deck across the valley in anticipation of our next activity with Lester Zook, the owner of Wild Guide Adventures. The plan is to hike down to the rappelling station, then climb back up to where we started.
5: Surprise, they have a different weather forecast up on the Blue Ridge because it's above 2,000 feet.
6: It is not warm.
0: Depending on where you are in the area, the higher you climb, the lower the temperature drops. While there's green down below, we're surrounded by white up here.
7: This is incredible. The views and this hike, it's not easy. It's cold, but it's fun. The snow is beautiful. Lester's great. He's leading the way, and we are hiking this thing.
5: Good thanks. Okay.
7: The sun is coming out, and I have never been so thankful for the sun before. I feel like I could just lay on a rock and thaw out for a second. What would you rate this hike? Difficulty level.
5: I call it a scramble. I mean, like I said to you, the hike is part of the adventure today. There's no, it's you know, using your hands, available. The snow adds an element, so we just want to take our time. It is going to get windier today, so just, you know, kind of buckle up and zip up. And
7: you can see Shenandoah from here, too.
5: That is the Blue Ridge.

my mind was on scaling down the side of a cliff, but I'm going to be really honest with you. The hike to get there was pretty intense. After a quick rest and supply and equipment check, we were on our way over the cliff and down its side with just a rope helping.

0: propelling is just releasing the control and lowering myself. If I want to stop, I just lock up. Can't go anywhere. Okay? So as I'm going down, my hands are here. While you're rappelling, you're controlling the descent, but I've got you on a backup safety line so I can take over if anything goes wrong.
1: Okay.
0: Does that make sense?
1: Yes. I need more leeway. So excited. It's such a gorgeous view. Getting my trace knot figured out here. I was never a Girl Scout.
0: Okay, well.
1: I ate the cookies. Lester just taught me how to rappel, and I can just truly get all of this in because
0: you're doing great.
1: I feel very lucky. That's far.
0: You're doing great.
1: That's
0: isn't this lovely?
1: That's a steep ledge.
2: Rappelling down the mountain was remarkable. Many safety measures needed and repeated, but the fact that I could just take a break and turn around and soak in the magnificent views of Shenandoah National Park was something I've never experienced. As I made my way down, my mind immediately went to the thousands of park lovers who have taken this journey before me. The love for nature and this brush with danger just had me feeling so incredibly lucky to have the greatest job in the world.
1: That was honestly the highlight probably of my entire life. Wow. The view from up there, incredible.
2: Once I reached the bottom, there was only enough time for a quick break to refuel before climbing back up.
3: So we are just refueling to climb up the crag. This is a very rocky situation. It is no joke. It is serious because we need, as much protein as possible. We are going to get our climbing shoes on. We're going to make the most out of this day.
0: This time you're going to say climbing, ? And I say climb on, and up you go.
2: The upward view of the sheer cliff was right, just as daunting as the one looking down. I was quickly reminded that the same rope holding my life in balance before is the same one belaying me on my trek back up. My fingers could barely function because of the cold. One slip and I'm hanging off the cliff, but luckily for me, adrenaline was on my side.

chilly temperature made the climb feel that much more strenuous, but the hard work made the view from the top that much sweeter. Shenandoah, whether flooded with rain, covered in snow, or flashing its incredible beauty in the form of sun rays pushing through the clouds, made me appreciate every beautiful element of our country that we tend to often overlook. I completely forgot we still had to hike all the way back to the observation deck of George Washington National Forest. This is where I want to give some credit to the crew behind the scenes, because they also had to navigate the slippery rocks, but they did it with cameras and audio equipment. No easy task.

0: I cannot believe I got to do that. We rappelled 80 feet down, then we got to rock climb 60 feet up. I even got to do a little bit of bouldering, and while we were rappelling, I had the most incredible view of Shenandoah National Park, so I feel very, very lucky that we got to do this.
1: Okay, we did it. We made the most of Shenandoah National Park and all of its beautiful surroundings on what could have been a disaster of a shoot. But that's Mother Nature, and if I could leave you with one takeaway from this episode, it's to always, and I mean always, appreciate her in her every form.

0: Welcome to Parked Places, everybody. I'm Bob Van Dillon, and if you've seen Parked on Fox Weather, you know Abby Hornacek takes adventure to a whole new level. And we've got a wonderful episode of Parked today, but stick around for Parked Places. On it, we're going to be taking you behind the scenes and beyond the trails as Abby dives into the stories, the people, and the wild beauty that makes our national parks unforgettable. Today, she's got double trouble heading into the land of giants to explore the wonders of Sequoia and Kings Canyon National Parks. Abby, this was a double barrel full of fun.
1: Yes. Oh, I like that. I'm going to steal that.
0: Do it.
1: Yeah, well, these two parks are jointly administered. So people go to Sequoia. They don't realize that Kings Canyon National Park is also part of that.
0: Now, I see pictures from the National Park with Sequoia trees all around. I see people in, like, Model Ts almost going underneath this tunnel. Yeah. It looks fantastic.
1: Well, it's historic. I mean, you have this tunnel tree that you can drive through. It's cut out of an actual log, which is so cool. The cars sometimes line up, but it's worth it.
0: And these trees are so old. It's amazing to think that they've been here for centuries and millennia.
1: Large and old. They can live up to 3,400 years. I mean, that's a really long time.
0: Well, that's it. I've never been to the Land of Giants, but that's where you're going right in this first segment. So this is going to be a fun one to watch. And these things are bigger than what I thought. Even the camera doesn't do it justice.
1: No, it does not.
0: Let's take a look.

0: on this edition of Parked.
1: This is it. We found it.
0: A two-for-one national park in the sunny state of California. Just like the rhythm grows, we take a twist and we visit Sequoia.
1: 2,000-year-old Sequoia.
0: And Kings Canyon National Park. The trails wind around some of the most incredible species of trees you'll ever see.
1: Here we are, General Sherman Tree. I feel so tiny standing next to this thing.
0: And we discover one of the deepest canyons in the United States. Plus, we take in the views by rock climbing in Sequoia National Forest.
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0: And then head north to explore the scenic backroads on a UTV.
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0: And I become a Modesto nut for the day and follow through on one of my top five to-dos on my bucket list.
4: Throwing out the first pitch, Abby Hornacek from Parked.
0: We're in the Golden State. This is Parked.

0: Sequoia and Kings Canyon National Parks are remarkable places. Together, they're a combined 1,400 square miles. And with all of this beauty, wildlife, and fascination, it's no wonder why it was declared a biosphere reserve in 1976. In short, that means it's a designated area aiming to connect and improve relationships between people and the environment. With that in mind, our journey begins.
1: Affectionately called the Land of Giants, this national park is home to some of the largest trees in the world. Trees that can live up to 3,400 years. But while that's what this park is known for, the terrain offers things like mountains, meadows, granite rocks, and a quiet place to reset. This is Sequoia National Park.
0: Almost every park we've been to has had lush trees and impressive views. But these sequoias were absolutely breathtaking. Even the drive on the winding roads felt like we were in a fairy tale. And something you should know about Sequoia National Park is it's an absolute must to drive through the tunnel log.
1: Right now we are driving along Crescent Meadow Road in the Giant Forest. And what we're looking for is tunnel log. Back in 1937, this big sequoia fell across the road. It was 275 feet tall, 21 feet in diameter at the base. So the summer after, they ended up cutting a hole into the sequoia so people could drive through it as a tour.

0: This is it. This is it. We found it. Okay. We are about to go through tunnel log. This is really cool.
1: That is, to me, spectacular. You've got this huge tree that's draped across the ground. It's so heavy, they're not going to do anything, so they just carve a hole to drive through.
0: This is what makes me love people, is that sucker fell across the road, and you mentioned Model Ts. Back in the day, they were like, you know what? Instead of moving the log, let's actually cut a hole out of it. And something that always fascinates me, Bob, is when you go back years and years, we obviously have a lot of technology now that they didn't have back then. Mm-hmm. So the fact that people were able to cut through this log is what shocks me.
1: I mean, I wonder how long that took. I mean,
0: probably a long time.
1: And now the other question I had when you were driving through, are there dings in there? Have people taken shots at this thing by accident, like low bridge?
0: I didn't notice any of that.
1: Really?
0: There is a moment where you really want to just, you get excited and you're like, I'm going to walk across it. So there are people trying to climb up, walk across it, wait. I do also think about the people who cut the hole.
1: Right.
0: Do you think they ever expected one day we would have these cars that we have now and that there would be this many people waiting in line to drive through the hole they just cut?
1: No, absolutely. I mean, you think about the cars and the different generations of them going through. Just the pictures, the Model Ts, the 1950s cars, the ones we're driving through now. It's just a testament to how old these streets actually are.
0: Yes, and it made me want to learn how to ride a motorcycle.
1: Mm.
0: Because I was like, the experience of driving a motorcycle with your hair blowing, the wind, and you're like, I'm going through this. You can see it more. Because in a car, you know, unless you have the sunroof open.
1: Yeah, forget you can't see it. You can't take it all in.
0: Can't take it all in.
1: So when you are driving into the park, do you notice that the trees are getting bigger, or is it all of a sudden a huge forest of these guys?
0: No, I mean, throughout the park, you have different even types of trees. Mm-hmm. People think there's just these giant sequoias, but, you know, there's a specific loop that you take that is just, you're surrounded by all of these massive trees. General Sherman is a big one. You're looking out for bears, but also Crescent Meadow is one of my favorite areas. Mm-hmm. It doesn't have a lot of trees. It's obviously a meadow.
1: Right.
0: And we had this experience where one of the sequoias fell into the meadow. We're sitting there and someone all of a sudden is like, bear, bear, bear. And there's this couple walking and they're trying to take pictures. I literally grabbed the guy. I'm like, we gotta go. The mama bear walks out on the log and then her two little cubs. And I'm like, once those cubs showed up, we are out.
1: That's the one thing, dude, not. When you see cubs, it's worse than seeing a tornado in your back.
0: Yes, you're like... All right, I wasn't scared until now.
1: That's amazing. But just the opening shot, we see those huge trees. It's still awe-inspiring.
0: Yeah, and I learned, you know, the Sierra snowpack is feeding these trees.
1: Right.
0: It allows them to grow for longer. They have the thickest bark of any tree.
1: Yeah, you said it was 2 feet wide.
0: Yeah, I mean, that's like that.
1: And you can walk through these guys, too, which is absolutely amazing. So stick around. There's
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1: Hey, welcome back, everybody. This is Parked Places. I'm Bob Van Dillen, and this is Abby Hornacek. It's great to talk to you behind the scenes what's going on right here, because these trees are massive, we know. But it's not just that. There's a lot of hiking involved, and waterfalls, too.
0: Yeah, you don't expect there to be a swimming hole where there's also these massive trees.
1: Did you touch the water? How cold is that
0: stuff? I went in the water.
1: Yeah!
0: Full head underneath. Very cold.
1: Well, let's check it out, everybody.
0: So I was nervous there for a second because it felt like we were maybe going to hit the tree, but it is 17 feet wide and 8 feet high, so we made it. Tunnel log, check. From Tunnel Log, we started on a trail that would lead us to what is known to be the largest tree in the world, the General Sherman tree. The trail to get to General Sherman Tree is about a half a mile long, so it's very easy and you have to do it because General Sherman is a staple of this national park. But while we're here, this is a great opportunity just to talk about the effect of wildfires in this area. Obviously, we've seen a lot of devastation caused by wildfires, but when it comes to these giant sequoias, fires can actually help them. The reason is because the heat from the fire opens up these cones, which release their seeds. And then the flames burn up this dead wood and any brush you see around, and that creates a nutrient-dense ash, which then allows those saplings to thrive.
9: The older a sequoia gets, the stronger and more resilient it becomes.
0: When it comes to these trees living as long as they do, sequoias have a lot working for them. First off, they have the thickest bark on Earth. In fact, on some of these trees, if you go to the base, you'll find the outer layer of bark can be over 2 feet thick. The other thing is, without any flammable pitch or resin, their bark stands the test of wildfires and can slow the flames from reaching inside of their trunks. These trees are massive.
9: Just a little further down on the trail was our main attraction, General Sherman. You might be wondering how this massive tree got its name. Well, as the story goes, the General Sherman tree was named after an American Civil War general named William Sherman. The claim is it was named by a man named James Wolverton, who served under Sherman as a lieutenant in the 9th Indiana Cavalry. Just another example of how deep the history is at these parks.
0: All right, I think this is it. I see people, I see a sign. General Sherman's right here, but you know what? Let's get a little closer, shall we? Here we are. This is General Sherman Tree. And standing next to this, I feel so tiny. This is the world's largest tree by volume. And you can understand why. It stands 275 feet tall, and the circumference around its base is over 100 feet. And let me tell you, by the end of this season of Parked, we'll have visited about 30 national parks, and we haven't seen anything like this.

Because this tree is so monumental, extra precautions were taken to protect its base from the more severe fires that have killed other large sequoias in the past 6 years. These trees are known for being resilient and partially fire dependent, but devastating forest fires are another story. Sequoia is known for its towering trees, but what makes them so big? Well, part of it has to do with their lifespan. Sequoias can live to be up to 3,000 years old and grow very quickly. In order to thrive, giant sequoias need a lot of water, which they get from the Sierra snowpack. All right, when you look up and you see just how big these trees are, you think the seed must be the size of a golf ball, right? Well, actually, it's the opposite. The seeds inside of here are so tiny that 91,000 giant sequoia seeds make up all of 1 pound. Not only that, a giant sequoia releases about 300,000 to 400,000 seeds per year. And that's needed because unlike redwoods that can sprout from roots or stumps, giant sequoias depend on their seeds. That's where animals play a role. They crack open the sequoia cones and scatter what's inside. We started making our way to another trailhead that would lead us to an unexpected payoff at the end. We're starting our hike to Tokapah Falls. The trail is longer than General Sherman's. It's 3.4 miles round trip. But this waterfall has been extremely hyped up because apparently you see water just cascading over these awe-inspiring granite cliffs. So let's go see what all this buzz is about, chat.

0: feels like we've landed on another planet. Wow, this is nuts.
1: This is insane.
0: I hear the waterfall. We're getting close.
1: This completely exceeded my expectations. Tokapah Falls is 1,200 feet high, and it's the tallest waterfall in Sequoia National Park. And what differentiates this one from other waterfalls is the water topples over this jagged rock rather than just flowing straight over. And you know what the best part is? Is we had no idea there was a pool down here. It was such a pleasant surprise. So I think before we hike back, we have to jump off this boulder to cool off, right? Let's do it.
2: Come on. Did you really think I'd come here and not jump?
1: This is parked.
0: Oh, that's cold. And there are fish down there. Woo! What a great way to end Sequoia National Park.
3: So that's General Sherman. That thing is gigantic, and it's, what, 3,000 years old?
1: Yeah, well, you think about why do these live so long? Yeah. And I had mentioned the Sierra snowpack before, but also, I mean, you think about fire. Of course, California is already susceptible to wildfires. Those are bad, but they're also controlled burns because it allows the seeds to open up. The red, there's no flammable pitch in the in the trunks. So, you know, human beings are so susceptible to things. And we can't live to be over 3,000 years old.
3: No.
1: So maybe we should take some notes from the trees.
3: And the risks that you take, you're not living to 3,000. With all the hiking and all that and all that stuff. But you talk about the width of the bark of these trees. Oh, yeah. It's fascinating to see that, but it's also fascinating to know that they thrive off of fire.
1: Yes, the fire, the water that's coming from different areas of the mountain. That's why you can have a waterfall like Tokapah Falls, where you hike and hike and hike, and it's rocks and trees, and then all of a sudden you have this beautiful waterfall cascading down into the swim hole. And of course, you see that, and you're like, I gotta jump in.
3: Two questions on that one first. Was that an ad lib jump?
1: It was. It was hot and it was beautiful. And I'm like, we don't have any filming left. I got to go in.
3: Second question was, did you test the water temperature before you hopped in?
1: No, which was dumb. I immediately got a brain freeze when I got, I didn't think that was possible unless you were drinking a Slurpee.
3: I can't believe you did it. I'm just going to jump on in.
1: Yeah.
3: White shirt, probably not a good
1: idea. Not a great thing. That's why I didn't know we were doing this. So it is what it is. I did feel like, I don't know if you saw, if you're a football fan, Brady Quinn did this cover of a magazine back in the day, and everyone kind of made fun of him for it because he was coming out of the water.
3: Yeah.
1: I mean, he looked great, but I was like, I feel like Brady Quinn coming out of the water.
3: Well, I'm glad you didn't do that because still a family show. But I'll tell you, when you walked up there, it must have been a total relief because it was hot when you were shooting.
1: Yeah, it was. And that's the thing about being in national parks, when you can have a true adventure. You know, we try to capture that spirit in this show. We're not just there to film. We're trying to do what people would actually do. And what's the thing that you want the most after a long hike is getting your hair completely wet and laying on a rock and watching the sunset.
3: Yes.
1: After the cameras turned off, we stayed for quite a bit and watched the sun go down. And then it is a bummer when you have to hike back.
3: Was that the last shot of the day?
1: That was the last shot of the day.
3: Okay.
1: I would have liked to be teleported back to the starting trail because at that point I was so relaxed. I'm like, oh no, we got to hike a couple miles back.
3: So. Yeah. How far of a hike was it to get back?
1: I can't remember exactly, but it was over a mile or two.
3: Wow. So when you're done, you're not done.
1: No. People don't realize about this show, this is a little behind the scenes thing, is we're filming all day, 15 hours, everything's closed, you don't eat dinner. I mean, it's a long time.
3: You put a lot of work into it, and it shows up beautifully on screen, too. It is so great to watch. If you want to see more,
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16: Hey, welcome back to Park Places, everybody. Bob Van Villen, Abby Hornacek, and Abby, those trees are gorgeous, but it's not the only thing you can do out there.
17: No, there's rock climbing because you have Kings Canyon. The Sequoia National Forest is not just a forest. There's also a lot of rocks, so it gives more context to the area.
16: It's interesting to watch this clip because I don't want to say you made some mistakes rock climbing. But it didn't go as smooth as it could have gone.
17: But you're
16: right?
17: Going to say it anyway.
16: But I'm going to say it anyway.
17: Because you're right.
16: Check it out.
17: It was a perfect day in the park, not to mention a memorable one. Our time here wasn't done yet, though. Next on the list was a trip in a different direction. We ventured south to Sequoia National Forest.
18: We just entered Sequoia National Forest, and I'm going to be honest, before this trip, I thought, how are we going to go rock climbing in a national forest? But when you look around, it's not just trees.
17: It was time to get my climbing shoes ready. Today, I will be trading in these for these, because I am about to go rock climbing in Sequoia National Forest. Now, we have been rock climbing before on parks, but it was nothing like this. So before I go get some tips from our guide, Aaron, I gotta gear up. Aaron, how's it going?
19: Good, how are you?
18: I am so excited.
19: I am too.
18: Okay, is this what we're climbing?
19: Yeah, we're going to be climbing right up there.
18: Are there different types of rocks that we'll have to go up?
19: Yes, there is. So there's a bunch of different types of rock climbing. There's slab, crack, face climbing. What we're going to be doing today is like kind of a mixture of face and slab. So,
18: what's the main thing that I need to remember?
19: Main thing to remember is balance. Climbing is not all about strength. It's more about balance and technique. So, and just kind of staying in your head while you're there. So what you're going to be doing is kind of on the moderate side to intermediate. It's not really a beginner route, so you'll be like feeling some pump in your arms and you know, basically just mostly have fun.
18: Should we walk up?
19: Yeah, once we get up there we'll have some fun.
18: All right,
19: sweet.

0: didn't get very far before plans started to shift a little. Aaron right now is scouting out the path for us because the path we're going to take is now overgrown with trees. So we have to go a different way. But as we wait for him, it's nice because we can really take in the view. Also gives us a moment to pick out these spiky things out of our hands. I have about a million in my hands. So it's a win-win just before we start rock climbing. So I quickly found out that basically every plant has some type of thorn on it. We were making our way through all kinds of California flora. Even the leaves have spikes on them. Ow! See that? This hike is so different, and every part that we've been in, you got to do a little bushwhacking and really just power through. Probably should have worn long sleeves. I learned my lesson. I'm hoping that this is not poison oak. Fingers crossed. I feel like we just rock climbed already, but the beauty is that we get to do it again. After what felt like an eternity in this desert heat, we finally made it to the end of the hike. I see you guys setting up. Is this it, Aaron? Ooh. Well, good. I almost made it without tripping. That's a lie. I tripped like 8 times. Now, we've done climbs on Parked before. Remember when we were in Joshua Tree?
1: This is the coolest thing I've ever done in my life.
0: And how about our Shenandoah episode, climbing at George Washington National Forest?
1: That was honestly the highlight probably of my entire life. Wow.
0: Those were great, but it's been a while. We just scrambled up about 400 feet from down below, and now we are going to rock climb up this slab here, another 150 feet, and you know what? This is Parked. With a thumbs up from Aaron, I was ready to go. All right, it's game time. I am about to climb up this rock wall, so wish me luck.
1: Grab onto over here, huh?
0: It's tougher than it looks. What do we think, this way? Aaron, you made this look so easy. Yes! Making it over that ledge was so much harder than I thought. But luckily, I had some of the best coaches to guide me through. The good thing about making it to the top is the reward of coming back down.

0: watching. Made it! Great work. I clearly need some more practice. That looks really hard.
1: Oh, it's pretty difficult.
0: You think I can do it?
1: I think you can.
0: Okay, that's good news. Oh! Yes! Well, scaling a rock wall in the Sequoia National Forest is now an item I can check off my bucket list. One of the best things about this area of California is the number of national forests, parks, and preserves within just a short drive. On our way out of the forest, we decided to take in some of that beauty. The Sequoia National Forest covers over 1.2 million acres with some of the greatest concentrations of giant sequoia groves in the world.
2: I am inside a tree.
0: The nature throughout all of Sequoia is truly unmatched, both in the park and in the forest. And if you thought these sequoias were out of this world, just wait until you see what Kings Canyon has to offer. We'd get a good night's rest so we could jump on the trail at Kings Canyon early tomorrow. Since this park is jointly administered with Sequoia, visitors get an exclusive two-for-one adventure. The terrain here is very similar to that of Yosemite Valley. In fact, John Muir once described this place as a rival to Yosemite, and we are here to see it all. Welcome to Kings Canyon National Park.

0: Something that really draws your attention at this national park is Kings Canyon itself. The shape of the high country was largely sculpted by glaciers during the ice ages over the last 2.5 million years. Some of those valley glaciers traveled as far as 44 miles down the Kings River. That's where you get that U-shaped valley at parts of the South Fork. You can tell a glacial valley by its flat floors and granite cliffs and domes that can tower thousands of feet above the ground. If you've been to Yosemite Valley north of here, you'd see some similarities. John Muir actually used the term Yosemite to describe some of these valleys before they were more widely known by their own names. We are going to Panoramic Point. Right now we can't see anything, but I have a feeling that once we turn this corner, we'll be able to see a beautiful view. You can really just sit here in awe at Panoramic Point. Behind me is hundreds of miles of Kings Canyon National Park and forest lands. And if you follow this view all the way down, you can see Hume Lake. It's a small historic lake in the National Forest that was created in 1908. Now, it's a little bit different than the ones we've seen before on this show, but it's still impressive in its own right. It was made using a rare multiple arch dam, and seeing it from here makes you realize the role it played in our history.
1: So when I was watching the show before, this clip right here, I wrote down, I was like, I have to ask her if she made a mistake wearing short sleeve shirts, climbing up with all the spikes. And as soon as I said that, you answered it on the show.
0: You know, I think being from Arizona, I believe I'm invincible to anything that's prickly because there are cacti everywhere. Mm-hmm. But it also was like 7,000 degrees confirmed. I think it was like 98 degrees or something right. Like that. And it was so hot. So I know there are certain sun shirts that are breathable, but right. Nah, I'm telling you, you can't. I had to be, the fact that I wore pants, I was like, man. But you know, you scrape your arms and your legs.
1: No
0: on
1: big
0: the,
1: deal.
0: No, yeah.
1: But the one thing you were telling me before, though, behind the scenes, you guys forgot water.
0: Yeah. Well, so we didn't necessarily forget.
1: Right.
0: We thought the scramble to get to the rock climbing, I mean, we already had so much gear. So we're like, all right, we're just going to be, you know, 5 feet away.
1: Right.
0: And the scramble took

0: Well, thank you. I grew up rock climbing just every once in a while in a gym, but real rock climbing is so different.
1: Right.
0: So the first time I actually rock climbed was in Joshua Tree, a different episode. And then this one, I didn't realize. I mean, you're up there and we were thousands of feet in the air. That view, I, again, love heights, but I looked down and was like, whoa!
1: When you go, are you constantly looking up and you're not looking down? And when you finally do, you're like, oh my gosh.
0: Yeah, you're like, oh, I didn't realize. It's kind of, I think it was a good metaphor for life. It was... It was only look right in front of you. You don't have to look behind
1: you.
0: No
1: rear view mirror, baby.
0: You just got to go step by step.
1: Who was climbing with you? You had the guide or another couple of people? Who was filming?
0: The guide. So our photogs were down on the ground, and they did the little hike with us, and they got different shots. I had a 360 cam.
1: Okay.
0: The guide went up first, and he kind of hooked into the side of the wall, shot with a GoPro. So we had so many different angles to that we were able to use. And that, again, is part of this show. We have these cameras and we get really creative with how we shoot it.
1: Right.
0: Also, you think about the mic pack. You got to figure out where to put that. And, you know, it's you sweat because it's hot. And there's a lot of logistics that go into it.
1: You're truly ad-libbing as you go by. And that's what makes this show so special is you really don't know what you're going to do until you finally do it.
0: Well, people don't have a plan necessarily when they go on adventures. We try to we have a plan to an extent, but that adventure along the
1: you
0: way.
1: You do such a great job.
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5: Welcome back to Park Places, everybody. Bob Van Dillon, Abby Hornacek. And in this segment right here, I'm going to set it up because you don't have to hike everywhere. You've got these great vehicles that you can take.
6: Yes, and there's a historic aspect to it as well. So I don't want to ruin the surprise.
5: Yeah, but
6: pretty cool.
5: These vehicles, it's like straight out of Mad Max. Check it out.

When in the deserts of California, it seems absolutely necessary to kick up some dirt in an off-road vehicle. So we did just that. But these trails are more than just dirt. They actually have a little bit of history to them.

0: Today we will be exploring the Sierra National Forest in a pretty sweet ride. Christina here is the owner and founder of Yosemite Adventure Company. She'll be taking us around. Christina, what's the plan for today?
1: So today we're going to be taking off and we're going to be driving on old logging roads from the 1800s. These roads were all established during the Gold Rush as they were heading up and building civilization. And we have some really awesome stops along the way.
0: And how long have you been doing this?
1: So I started this business in 2015, so about 7 years now. I started with just me and a Jeep as a tour guide, and so I've built it. We do side-by-sides now over the last 7 years and have 22 machines.
0: That is so impressive, and it sounds like we're in great hands. So should
1: for
0: we,
1: sure.
0: Should we
1: yeah.
0: hop behind
1: yeah,
0: the wheel?
1: Let's go get our helmets on and get going.
0: Christina wasn't wrong. These trails were perfect for what we wanted to do. I love it. Gotta punch it. It's dusty back here. I love it. Our first stop on the trail was a phenomenal overlook on top of a giant rock with bright blue skies as far as the eye could see. Let's go drive up a mountain. Look at that mountain. We're about to drive up that. It truly felt like a UTV commercial. Look at this. You do not want to fall off this thing. One of the best parts about this trip was getting to cover the crew in dirt on purpose. Good things, it was time to head back.
2: What do we got going on here?
0: It's a little dusty out there, and I took off my helmet, and I have a goatee. Christina, that was such an incredible experience. My goodness, the cliff's edge, where you're literally hanging on the side of
1: yes.
0: the cliff,
1: yep.
0: Moon rock. All of it.
1: Yeah.
0: You are the best guide. Thank you so much for taking us out.
1: Thank you for coming out.
0: When can I take it for another spin?
1: Whenever.
0: Okay, deal. Appreciate it. It's been a great week out here in California, but the fun isn't over just yet. We would now make our way up to Modesto for one final stop.
3: Take me out to the ball game.
0: We just rolled up to John Thurman Field because I'm about to throw out the first pitch at the Modesto Nuts game. I do not want to embarrass myself, so wish me luck. It sounds like the game's about to start, so let's go.
3: Let me root, root, root for the home team. If they don't win, it's a shame, for it's one.
4: Abby warming up for the first pitch
0: with a nectarine.
4: With a nectarine.
0: I gotta suit up.
3: I don't care if I never get back.
5: Let me root, root, root for the home team.
0: I'm gonna make sure I have some mobility. All right, feels good, feels good.
3: For it's one, two,
0: okay, I think we're ready.
2: What are you about to do?
0: I'm about to throw out the first pitch at the Modesto Nuts game. Stretching it out, making sure I don't embarrass myself. So now that I looked the part, it was time to see if I could also play the part. My game plan is to not throw it into the dirt, to not look like 50 Cent, and to hit the catcher right in the glove. Fingers crossed. You're gonna make me look bad. That was
6: pretty good.
7: Throwing out the first pitch, Abby Hornacek from Hart.
6: Woo! It's a little high.
8: Throwing out the first pitch.
9: Looks like I might have a little bit of practicing to do.
6: That was really fun. Okay, thank you for catching that and making me not look bad. Awesome. Let's go nuts.
9: And just like that, our time in California has come to a close. That does it for us here at Sequoia and Kings Canyon National Parks. We stood next to towering trees, UTV'd through a national forest, climbed up granite rocks, and enjoyed a good old-fashioned baseball game. We truly had an unforgettable experience in California. Thanks so much for coming along. We'll see you next time on Parked.
10: Got me?
9: We truly had an unforgettable experience. Wait, is there something I missed in there? There was a bee that landed right on your lens. That was crazy. I feel like a lizard sunbathing on this rock. I understand now why rattlesnakes like to come up here.
6: That last part, I didn't think I was gonna make it.
0: Let's go drive up a mountain.

0: like Brady Quinn in Sports Illustrated. Do I look like George Washington?
1: Are you guys still rolling?
0: You're right, I blew out of my nose. That's just habit.
2: So it's a little dangerous.
0: What kind of snakes are up here, Aaron?
3: Rattlesnakes
0: and what? Gopher snakes? Okay, so gopher snakes only go for gophers, right?
4: Yeah. Okay. Here, you want to introduce Bud?
0: This is Bud Knapp, producer extraordinaire.
5: I don't know what those are called. I wish I did.
0: They're called spiky things. A pretty awesome experience, if you ask me. Fire. And I guess give it a go. Wish me luck.
4: Hang on a second. Let's do... I'm going to cut that.
0: Carolina, cut in your mouth. Oh, that was close. I'm not sharing with anyone, by the way.

0: right, so my takeaway from this is those vehicles are great to drive. But you're right on the edge of a freaking cliff.
1: I will say, I was like, I hope my foot doesn't slip.
0: Oh my God.
1: We were very safe, but I love the aspect that these were old logging roads.
0: Yeah.
1: And I talked to this woman, she was incredible and so intelligent. Mm-hmm. And the fact that she was able to say, okay, I like to adventure when I was younger and do these things, and I want to bring it and make it more accessible to folks around this area. She had to do a lot of planning, get permits. That aspect was just as spectacular to me as the views.
0: And her business is growing as we speak.
1: It is, yeah. And being in those vehicles is really fun because you mentioned you have like all these hikes and stuff, but I'm like, boom, boom, let's go.
0: I was like white knuckle driving. I was like watching it like this. It's like, you're this close to the edge.
1: Yeah, we like to have a lot of fun too. One of our photographers was like, okay, Abby, why don't, and I think this made the show. He was like, why don't you just floor it as hard as you can or go as fast as you can. You're going to slam on the brakes because all of the dust goes like this.
0: Yeah.
1: And he goes, we'll shoot it in slow-mo. And I'm like, yes. So just make sure. And I was like, whoop.
0: Yes. Call that the hero shot. And then you take off the mask and you've got the goatee going right here.
1: I didn't realize, I've learned in this show to not look in the mirror. That is a behind the scenes. I don't think I ever look in the mirror.
0: That's my favorite thing, too. So the Park Place is the actual screenshot that we have, your promo right there.
1: Yeah.
0: It's after a 15-mile walk that you've done and scaled, El Capitan or something.
1: Yeah, we did Half Dome, and we went under a waterfall, and then they're like, take a picture. And I'm like, great. And then they use it in all the promos. I'm like, well, this is why ignorance is bliss.
0: Yeah, you don't know what you can't do until you know it.
1: That's right.
0: It was great. So those are the old logging trails and the minor trails, which to me is fantastic. The history goes way back.
1: Yes, and just logging trails in general, we were just driving UTVs, but thinking about them actually carrying these trees and going throughout the routes is really interesting. And then you get to a rock that just has nothing on it. There's nothing growing.
0: Yeah.
1: And this is what I find so fascinating about nature is you can have two completely different experiences side by side.
0: Mm-hmm. Yeah, and you looked like you were driving on the moon.
1: Yes.
0: This is why it says moon or hot.
1: In my brain, I was driving on the moon. Don't ruin it for me.
0: The gravity was there, though. I was worried about the whole time. Now, how sure was that cliff that you're driving up? It looked like you went pretty high up.
1: I tried not to look.
0: Again, with the don't look.
1: Again, ignorance is bliss.
0: So you shifted from there to throwing out the first pitch for a baseball game. It was a bucket list.
1: People don't know this. I have been so blessed to knock so many things off my bucket list. Mm-hmm. I've always wanted to throw out the first pitch of a Cubs game, and I am not nearly important enough to do that. And even the fact, I mean, the Modesto Nuts also very important, but I think they are single A, and I was just flattered that they would let me throw out the first pitch. But we were practicing in the parking lot with a peach because I didn't want to make one of those videos where you just throw it right in the dirt.
0: Yeah, 50 Cent, all those into the ground. Yeah.
1: And I played baseball when I was younger. Mm. Actually, so I was like, I cannot embarrass myself. This is my time to shine.
0: You had a little kid throw it in front of you too, right?
1: Yeah, I was like, oh gosh, if the kid throws it better than me.
0: Yeah, but you rifled it a little high, but it was still a rifle.
1: Yeah, I am upset. I still think about that. I should a little bit lower. So it was a ball.
0: It
1: for
0: was,
1: sure.
0: But so what though? It was still there was no arc to it. It was a gun right down the middle, right there.
1: You're making me feel much cooler than I actually am. Kind of like how you compared my drive into Mad Max.
0: Yeah, it's on a quest for gas.
1: Exactly.
0: Just driving around. It was so fun to watch that. So just driving there and seeing General Sherman itself that goes way the heck up, 225 feet up. It's stunning to look at this. And the camera, I still say, doesn't do it justice. You have to go in person.
1: Yeah, you have to go in person. And I don't know if I had mentioned this before, but there are a lot of tourists around that area, of course, because it's a very important part of the park. And we had another bear encounter there as well.
0: Gosh.
1: A little bear was just kind of, no cubs this time.
0: Okay.
1: Just kind of chilling with Van Dillen, walking around the tree trunk. And it makes you realize you really are in nature. And we are guests in these national parks. There's different ecosystems and there's the biodiversity is incredible. And we're just lucky enough to be a little part of it and experience
0: it. Yeah, that's a great way to put it. Do they actually give you how to deal with the bear warnings? How do you deal with the bear?
1: Certain parks, they don't allow bear spray. And I'm like, excuse me? But you can use a blowhorn. Mm-hmm. If the black fight back, brown lay down.
0: Right.
1: So depending on what kind of bear it is, but it's hard because some bears can have different color of just because it's black or brown, you don't know for certain until you're close enough to see the nose. And you kind of do after a while. I like to think if I don't mess with them, they don't mess with me.
0: Yeah.
1: But sometimes, you know, when you're hiking, you should make a lot of noise if you're going through a bear area because it warns them. You never want to surprise a bear.
0: I mean, that's the thing. And if you see the Cubs, turn around, you walk the other way.
1: So yes, unless you're at a Cubs game, then you want to cheer hard and you want to stay in your seat.
0: By the way, how did you become a Cubs fan? You're not from Chicago.
1: My dad grew up in Chicago, and I have been Bears, Blackhawks, Cubs my entire life.
0: Yeah, it's my son. I screwed him a little bit. We're talking about Yankee fans, which you're so close, and then the Giants fans were not really that close.
1: Well, the Cubs, we were that way for a very long time until we won the World Series in 2016.
0: Yeah, no, that was fantastic. That was fun to watch, yeah. That one for sure. So this whole entire experience, you've been to these areas before, but the fact that you're such a good athlete and you can scale these walls, it just makes it easy to watch.
1: I always say, fake it till you make it. So
0: no way.
1: My mom is like, you know, I don't know if you're really kind of, like, if you are, you have the background for this. And no, she knows. She's
0: eight seasons sweet. Later, I would say you do. So you want to see more?
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1: 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Welcome inside Fox Weather First, a busy start to our Tuesday.
11: Yeah.
1: Coming to you live both on the Fox Business Network and Fox Weather. I'm Britta Merwin.
11: Hey there, I'm Craig Herrera. Yeah, another busy start yesterday morning. Same story again today. Not quite as the high threat that we had yesterday, but it's still there. And man, right from the get-go, here we go. We're already in it.
1: Yep. So let's get you started. We're going to be heading down to the south first, breaking this apart in some digestible segments because the footprint today is really big. Let's take you outside where stuff is popping on the screen to the south. We got severe storms that will expand and target more than 112 million Americans. As I said, the footprint is big. Texas to Maine today. So let's take a look at the Central Plains.
12: Very wide circulation, though. Yeah, it's coming down. It's about to be a big one, though. You got to get stay out of the subway. Yeah, insanely large circulation.
13: Yeah, this video from Fox Weather exclusive storm tracker Brandon Kopic. He captured intense wind over Marysville, Kansas yesterday. Also saw some funnels as well. Kansas came out on top when we take a look at the wind and hail reports. But let's see what's going on this morning, because this morning, again, kind of the leftovers of yesterday's convection and thunderstorm activity. And then we have to get through the afternoon round as well. This morning in Oklahoma City, probably many of you are not getting much sleep. I mean, it's early. We're talking about 4 o'clock in the morning. We got thunderstorms rolling through downtown. Sub-severe, but we could see some isolated severe weather, especially northern parts of the state. We still have a severe thunderstorm watch out until 7 a.m. local time for parts of the Central Plains. As we kind of follow this line and push up to the north, it does extend up towards Missouri. So Joplin also waking up to some thunderstorms. Again, this line kind of losing its luster over the last couple hours, but still producing a ton of lightning strikes. I mean, look at the counter here, over 250 lightning strikes in a short amount of time. Moving up towards St. Louis, we got some thunderstorms to the west of you. Those will be approaching as we work our way through the morning. So we'll continue to watch these behind scenes, make sure everybody plays nicely, because, you know, just like yesterday, we'll likely see some isolated warnings in the morning with more action expected later today.
11: Also, travel this morning is going to be tough for the morning commute. I know it's still early, but many of you try to get a head start on it. Or if you headed to the airport for an early morning flight, that first flight that you want to catch out, could be tough going. And this threat extends all the way from Texas clear up into New England, more than 2,000 miles. As we focus in on just the southern side of this, Texas not only dealing with the chance for some gusty winds, some large hail, but also perhaps some rotation closer to Del Rio. But I'll tell you what, Brenda, we're also going to be worried about the flash flooding that will break down in just a moment as well. But look at the damaging hail threat. Texas is no stranger to large hailstones. And once again, you're just set up perfectly for many of you to get some pretty large stones, 2 inches in diameter or greater, as we go through this afternoon.
13: Especially those thunderstorms that do develop on the dry line. Yeah. That is definitely a setup that promotes large hail. That's one of the reasons why we see some of the largest hailstones in West Texas, is because of the dry line producing these independent thunderstorms. Let's talk about straight line winds. They can be just as powerful as a weak tornado. And we certainly see that component in our storms that will be popping this afternoon.
11: All right. And we take it to the southern portion, or the northern portion, rather. We got some storms that are moving through the Ohio River Valley. Get ready to march through the northeast as well. A couple of them anyhow. And more later today. In fact, record-breaking heat is fueling some of the storm development here. On Sunday, Iowa took it over for the headlines.
14: Oh, my gosh.
11: Yeah, it's pretty scary, right? That video is out of Sioux City, an area that was under a severe thunderstorm warning Sunday night. According to some local reports, there were more than 13,000 power outages reported across the state. Some areas still dealing with power outages this morning. Today could look very similar in some cases. We talked about that active start over portions of, say, Missouri. And take a look to the north here. You've got the front side of this getting ready to move closer to Chicago, moving over portions of the Arrowhead and portions of the UP as well. Green Bay, not real active there, but we've got some more in the way of the rain headed your direction, and that rain will start to pick up from Green Bay all the way to Madison. Now, Madison dealing with some rain, and some of the scattered showers extend all the way over to Milwaukee. Stand by, because a lot of these are moving over portions of Lake Michigan, getting some more energy here. And you'll see the western side of Michigan, especially west of I-75, getting in on the action there. And then we're also going to see some from Springfield up and through portions of central and northern Illinois as well. Meantime, we'll watch the energy really pick up, and we'll deal with some strong winds as we go through the afternoon. And then also the chance for some tornadoes. Cleveland, Buffalo, all highlighted by Storm Prediction Center. So we'll watch those areas near the Great Lakes later today for the potential for some rotation here as well. Here's what we're talking about right about here. They're in the level two, but this area has been highlighted for the potential for some rotation.
13: Yeah, it would not be a shocker even if we saw some small hail out of these thunderstorms coming off of Lake Erie, Lake Ontario later today. Strong straight line winds, it's always a big component for storms in the Northeast, although we could see some water spouts. You know, you're talking
11: especially about here,
13: rushing these thunderstorms off of the Great Lakes. That difference in friction alone can create a lot of twist. So just like what we would look for the Big Bend of Florida, Same sort of setups can happen across Lake Erie and Lake Ontario later today. Taking a look at the timing, it's a late day ignition for the northern part of this zone. We'll be cooking across Texas and Oklahoma hours before we see the storms pop to the northeast. But we have record-breaking heat today in the northeast. There's no way you're not going to see explosive storms when you have temperatures getting into the low 80s in a place like Indianapolis, but we're pumping the 90s on the 95 corridor. It is abnormally warm for this time of year. You got a cold front interacting with that heat, and that will support those storms.
11: Yeah, here's a look at Buffalo's forecast as well. Those strong gusty winds, an area that we could watch for some of the perhaps some stronger storms as well. And then you look at the timing, to your point, Brenda, this afternoon, the morning hours, man, you feel the heat, you feel the humidity. And then we get closer to the evening hours and things maybe get a little bit spicy just past dinner through the late night hours into early tomorrow morning. Having said that, places like Erie also watching eyes to the sky. Look at the temperatures. By the time we get into 12 o'clock or so, we're already back up in the mid 80s.
13: We're going to bring in Haley Meyer now. Haley, you're looking at the risk zone for tomorrow because the marathon continues.
15: Yeah, absolutely. Just yesterday, Britta, you and I were chatting about the fact that we're likely going to see severe storms on Wednesday. Just the amount of instability we have that's building right in front of this cold front. It's just enough, especially along that mid-Atlantic corridor, to produce strong to severe storms in two separate corridors. We've got the northeast that is under the threat, level 1 out of 5, damaging winds and large hail. That's going to be the height of that threat list here. And then also for portions of the southwest, closer to western Texas, New Mexico. Now, the damaging wind threat is going to present itself largely into the afternoon come tomorrow. As you guys mentioned, a little bit of rain today, a chance for some twisting in the early morning by tomorrow. And then you see the energy really start to bank into portions of the I-95 from New York down towards portions of southern Pennsylvania, even Washington, D.C. Now, we're not looking at a widespread flash flood threat, but because we have a lot of moisture and humidity, which you will be feeling today. I mean, I walked outside this morning and I could sense that humidity in the air thanks to that southerly flow. So because of that, some of these heavy rain producing thunderstorms could lead to some moderate flash flood issues on major interstates or even in some lower lying areas that you know typically in your neighborhood that are going to flood. Washington, D.C., we're looking at you guys at from 96 degrees, record-breaking heat potentially today, then Wednesday, still with that warmth as that cold front comes in, you drop down into the 60s. And unfortunately, that cooler weather is what we're carrying into our Memorial Day. A little bit unsettled, guys. And so I know a lot of folks are probably getting a teaser because of this beautiful weather we've had, 90
13: right?
15: degrees.
13: Yeah. We displaced our probably picture-perfect weather for Memorial Day weekend by about a week.
15: I know. It's unfortunate, but I don't think it's going to curtail too many people. The beach is the beach, whether it's raining or sunny.
13: Well, I like your positive outlook. I'll give you that one.
15: Right.
13: That's and
15: so
13: you
15: true.
13: Know what? We still have plenty of warm weather to enjoy today before we do get to Memorial Day. But you know how it goes in New England, the Northeast, the Great Lakes. Memorial Day is always, you know, 50-50. Many times we don't get dealt the hand that we are asking. As we take a look at the southern components for severe weather, no shocker here, Haley. We're looking out for, again, West Texas. We'll have large hailstones, gusty winds possible.
15: Yeah, a better dry line set up. We'll see some supercells develop. No real tornado potential here, just not enough wind shear. But we are looking at some pretty significant lapse rates that could lead to larger hailstones. 2 inches in diameter, maybe with some of the stronger, more sustained updrafts. But that will eventually be working its way towards the I-35 corridor. So still some sub-severe conditions by tomorrow afternoon for Dallas, Austin, even into the Waco-San Antonio zone.
11: All right, we'll watch that. And still ahead, the hottest May temperatures in decades arrive for the Northeast, including Philly, New York City, Boston. We mentioned it briefly. 32 million people are under heat alerts. Fox Weather First, we'll be right back.

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4: Hello and welcome back into Fox Weather First. I'm Haley Meyer alongside Britta Merwin and Craig Herrera today. We continue to track severe storms across the Ohio Valley and the Central Plains this morning after a level 4 out of 5 day for severe weather just yesterday. Multiple reports of tornadoes, damaging wind, hail. The good news is for today, damaging wind is really the leading threat. We're taking the tornado potential down a notch. Not quite as much wind shear in the atmosphere, but you can see from Missouri, Quincy, Illinois, temperatures are a little bit cooler, but we do have a lot of lightning popping throughout the sky this morning, probably giving you an abrupt wake-up call. The thunderstorm complex, this is our remnant MCS as our cold front continues to drift from the northwest off towards the southeast, is producing probably gusty winds, but not quite enough to create the threat for severe storms or severe thunderstorm warning. You need to have winds above 60 miles per hour. But I'll tell you what, these winds are probably coming at you 30, 40 miles per hour, which is enough to cause some disturbances, Craig, especially across your morning. Folks are starting to wake up, get their bearings. Oklahoma City, this is one spot kind of on the height of the threat zone today for flash flooding potential primarily.
5: Yeah, no kidding. A lot of rain coming through the state of Oklahoma as well as Texas, two areas to watch for flash flooding. But look at the amount of rain coming down at this hour. You can see one of the reasons why you're concerned with it, more of it coming through later on today. And boy, a whole lot of lightning, intense rainfall. And in some cases, I'm sure rainfall rates are pretty intense here. We'll have to check those out. But it's not the only spot. Look at Springfield. Oh, boy, all the way to Joplin. So many of us are just dealing with so much rain. And look at the camera in the lower right-hand side of your screen. It keeps getting lit up with some of the lightning out there. That's out of Pittsburgh, Kansas, showing you just how intense and how much energy. Ooh, and another one there in the upper right, upper left-hand side of your screen.
4: I will tell you what, even in South Texas, and this was something I noticed earlier this morning, right through Corpus Christi, I have never seen lightning like that on radar. Like there were probably thousands on this one radar signature. The good news is I think it's pushed off into the Gulf of America right now, so not impacting anybody. But I would pay good money to watch that lightning show. I will tell you what. St. Louis, you've got some thunderstorms that are heading in your general direction. They are a little bit more of a northeasterly trajectory, just slightly. It will continue to slide towards the southwest, but because it has just a little bit of this north turn to it, it's going to take a little bit of time. But St. Louis, I give you another, let's say 30 minutes max. I mean, I would venture to guess these storms are probably moving at 20, 30 miles an hour. It's about 30 miles away. So about 30, 45 minutes, you'll have some stronger storms and it could linger overhead for a good 1-2 hours.
6: No, we should go.
7: Like, seriously.
8: Yeah, okay, maybe we should.
5: Oh, man. Oh, did you see that? That's scary. There's something pretty ominous about nocturnal tornadoes. You can only see them with the lightning lighting up the sky. This monster twister was captured on video. This was in Pocahontas County in Iowa, northwest of Des Moines. You can just see it with the lightning. That really shows how massive that is. There were at least 19 tornado reports in connection with Monday's level 4 severe storm threat. And when we say that, we want to get you caught up on what you might have missed, because yesterday's threat was the highest level. Level 4 out of 5, we mentioned, and it was part of the conversation we were having with you since last week, knowing that things were really going to pick up. We had the morning round that came through that we were tracking on first and on command yesterday. Then during the afternoon, we watched those individual clusters become more of a linear, and that gave us much in the way of hail and damaging wind reports. Haley, the models were spot on. So was the Fox weather forecast model with those areas just in northeastern Kansas. They were highlighting, and we could see where there was a huge amount of CAPE available, and boy, did it pan out.
4: Yeah, I mean, yesterday and versus Sunday. Sunday was another very active day in severe weather, especially for tornadoes. The difference was we were expecting these storms yesterday to be a little bit more discreet for a longer lived lifespan.
5: Right.
4: However, the moisture return was so great. We had a lot of upscale growth in a very quick clip. So the peak tornado potential was only a few hours. And I think that went to limit the severity that went into yesterday. Nonetheless, though, we even had a couple tornado emergencies, significant radar signatures, and even that debris tracker. So it'll be interesting to see what light of day brings.
5: This is interesting, too, right? You mentioned when things all came together. This is Elkhorn. This is 9:55 p.m. And notice right in through here, you can make this out. We'll break it down radar by radar. Here's where you can see the debris tracker, that ball, things that are being lofted into the atmosphere that don't belong there. It's not capturing rain or sleet or hail or snow. And there was some decent rotation within that area near Elkhorn. It was confirmed, of course. You can see here as well. And then take a look at the velocity, winds to and from. I mean, that's pretty clear signature with that one.
4: Absolutely. And, you know, one thing, there were hundreds upon hundreds of storm chasers out there. Yeah. And with it being in the daylight, the good news is if a tornado touched down, there were immediate reports, whether or not the radar was supporting it. Because there are some spots where we have radar holes, to be completely honest, where you're not quite getting a great look at the ground. So you can see a tight velocity couplet, but that's 15,000 feet into the atmosphere. Yeah. You're not looking directly at the surface. So having chasers there on the ground, Brandon's able to verify Corey as well with that funnel cloud. So it's been really important. Top hail reports, though.
5: Pretty
4: Nebraska?
5: Impressive. Yeah, 3.5. Palmer?
4: Yeah.
5: That's pretty significant because you expect big hailstones out of the state of Texas and, of course, Oklahoma. Nebraska certainly delivering. And look at the amount of rain that fell here. And you can see why some areas are concerned with potential flooding. But these totals for the past 24 hours, isolated pockets, estimates, 5 to 8 inches of rain, but widespread 2 to 3 here.
4: Well, just yesterday, there was a moderate risk for central borderline southern Missouri. And the good thing is, I don't really think that that forecast, I mean, it verified in terms of the number, but some of the models were hinting at 9 inches of rain tomorrow or yesterday alone, and they only had about 6. So I think that helped them out, especially with the flash flood potential. But still, many folks waking up without power this morning, over 35,000 folks in Michigan.
5: In Michigan,
4: So you have to think about the scope and the breadth of this cold front.
5: It's huge.
4: And before the cold front comes the heat, Mother Nature cranking up the thermostat for folks in the east. More than 38 million Americans are under heat alerts as some areas experience what could be their hottest May temperatures in decades. We've already seen highs crack into the 90s. Yesterday, here are some new records. We've got Jackson, Kentucky, 88 degrees, tying a record. Philadelphia, though, 96. But it's that heat indice making it feel a lot warmer. So, Philly, it probably felt like the triple digits for you. Frankfort, Kentucky, 90 degrees. We take you over to Raleigh, 96. Whoa. The earliest 96-degree temperature on record, Craig.
5: Man.
4: I mean, I felt the heat yesterday.
5: Oh, for sure.
4: And it's only going to be turned up a little bit more this afternoon.
5: How about that daily record standing since 1906?
4: Yeah.
5: That's intense.
4: It's impressive.
5: I mean, that goes to show just how hot it's been and how quickly we turned the switch over for a lot of, especially the Northeast. Today, we still have, and into tomorrow, still have more in the way of heat until that cold front arrives that Haley just described to us later on in the week. We're concerned with heat advisories up and down portions of New York, New Jersey, Philly, up and through New England.
4: Yeah.
5: And people are trying to get to the ocean. Remember, it is cold. The water temperatures are in the 50s.
4: Yeah.
5: You can't go in there.
4: Well, you can try.
5: You can try.
4: I would recommend a wetsuit. But yeah, we've got heat alerts, the northern tier, Boston towards Providence, Manchester. The peak heat indice probably feeling a little bit more like 96. Oof. Then you head down towards the I-95 further south, New York, Philly, Wilmington, we feel more like 98 today. So the heat risk is on the higher end of the spectrum, a level 3 out of 4. And so when you look at that, just to put some context, it's dangerous for everyone in some areas. And just thinking about it, it's because we're not used to this right now. We're breaking records. We haven't acclimated to the heat.
5: Exactly.
4: Our body's used to being a little bit chilly.
5: Yeah, it's been a long winter.
4: Especially after the winter. Exactly.
5: Yeah, no kidding. Please be careful with the pets, too. I saw a lot of people walking pets out there. They need a break, too.
4: Their little paws can get burned really easy.
5: In business headlines, a massive energy company merger in Florida and a new hypertension pill approved by the FDA, as Jerry Willis shows us in Fox Means Business.
3: Markets finished mixed for your Monday. The S&P 500 and NASDAQ both closing in the red, while the Dow finished slightly in the green. NextEra Energy is buying Dominion Energy in a $66.8 billion deal, creating the world's largest regulated electric utility as the AI boom turbocharges demand for electricity. The combined company would power more than 15 million customers across Florida, Virginia, and the Carolinas, and tap into Northern Virginia's data center alley, where giants like Alphabet, Amazon, Microsoft, and Meta are drawing power. Bitcoin Depot, once the largest operator of crypto ATMs in North America, filed for bankruptcy, citing that its business model is unsustainable. The company is taking thousands of its ATMs offline and selling assets as it winds down business. The failure comes as Bitcoin itself sits roughly 40% below its all-time high of roughly 126,000. Drug maker AstraZeneca says the Food and Drug Administration has given its hypertension pill approval for use in the U.S. The medicine targets the hormonal causes of high blood pressure. AstraZeneca expects the new drug will bring in more than $5 billion in peak annual sales. That's business. I'm Jerry Willis.
5: And still ahead, more on today's severe weather risk. Take a look at that. The threat zone expands more than 2,000 miles from north to south. We have an active start to the morning, but it's really the afternoon that picks up. Fox Weather First, we'll be right back.
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8: Now, tonight, it's serious business. We've got a severe weather outbreak that's underway.
9: We're just getting started. These storms are continuing to ramp up.
10: So we're talking about the possibility of intense, long-track tornadoes.
11: Another dangerous round of severe weather again.
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13: 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Oh, my gosh. Tornado on the ground again.
14: Kind of the craziest weather I've been able to stand out in.
11: Continuing to bring you the latest on these severe storms, live coverage all night long.
15: 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Thanks for staying with us here on Fox Weather First. I'm Britta Merwin.
16: Hey there, I'm Craig Herrera on a Tuesday morning. We also have Haley Meyer with us this morning. Thanks for being with us. We continue to watch more in the ways from severe storms and a threat again today.
15: Taking you outside where storms are still popping over parts of the South. Today's severe storms will expand and target more than 112 million people. We're talking Texas to Maine. So a huge footprint. There's a look at the lightning, by the way, in Kansas, Pittsburgh. Those lights, wow. Every single, you know, second, we almost have a lightning strike on that camera. Yesterday, by the way, all eyes were on the Central Plains. Take a look at this.
17: Very wide circulation, though. Yeah, it's coming down. It's about to be a big one, though. You got to get stay out of this couplet.
18: Yeah, insanely large circulation.
19: I copy that.
15: This video from Fox Weather exclusive storm tracker Brandon Kopic capturing some intense winds and also funnel clouds across the Kansas landscape. Now, yesterday, Kansas actually came out on top when we look at wind reports and hail reports. So let's go ahead and take a look at where we sit this morning. We are still dealing with what I like to call the leftovers of yesterday's mess. We have a severe thunderstorm watch that remains in effect for north. Still possible to produce strong straight line winds, possibly some hail. Bartlesville, Oklahoma, right in the middle of that, as well as Joplin, Missouri.
16: And what? Interstate 44, I guess, right?
15: Yep.
16: Good chunk of Interstate 44.
15: So it's going to be approaching Tulsa. I mean, we're talking about a lot of folks are going to have an unfortunate early wake-up call.
16: Yeah, no kidding. And most of the state of Missouri, a good chunk of the state of Missouri, under with heavy rain or lightning all the way back to Oklahoma City, to your point. You head down to Oklahoma City if you're getting ready to head out. Well, guess what? Look at this. It is a mess out there. Heavy rainfall, a lot of lightning with this, perhaps some gusty winds. And we'll watch some more of these storms later today. But the morning commute, it's going to be rough for a lot of us just trying to get through the heavy rainfall. It's the kind that comes down heavy, and you see the flashes of lightning on the left side of your screen indicating there's, you know, still some good energy out there. Look at Joplin all the way over to Springfield.
15: Yeah, that stretch from OKC to Joplin is the one to watch. Mm-hmm. The southern part of this looking a little more robust. You can visually tell the difference as we move up Interstate 44 towards St. Louis. It's not as intense, right? Mm-hmm. A lot more green, a lot less red. So we still have some isolated showers and storms to contend with, but I'm not too worried about severe weather, at least this morning for St. Louis. Could be different this afternoon. You can tell they're on the edge of that level one, level two threat because this is just you know, the starting point. We're going to have a lot more develop as we go into the afternoon. So let's talk about the southern part of this zone for this afternoon. Again, we have a level two, so a lower threat level than yesterday, but similar components here where we could still see tornadoes and we can still see some large hail, especially off the dry line moving through Texas. That can support some supercells that can produce really large hailstones. We're talking 2 inches in diameter.
16: Man, but you look at all of the level one or the threat that goes beyond that into Arkansas, Missouri, many of us could see some pretty decent sized hailstones. Also, the damaging wind threat is a big concern as we go through the afternoon. You throw in the fact that we could see some tornadoes. You're looking from Del Rio clear over to San Angelo. This is an area to watch. You got a lot of energy coming off the mountains of Mexico, and you got some humidity to work with here, actually, which, you know, has typically is dry, but not this time of year. You get some moisture there.
15: Yeah, you know, obviously a lower threat level for tornadoes in a more isolated location compared to yesterday. We'll probably see more hail reports as we take a look at that hail potential. You'll notice as we go into the afternoon, the darker purples take over West Texas. You see the thunderstorms developing. Those will be the ones that cause the largest hailstones, although we can still see some hail across the Metroplex and moving across hill country.
16: All right. Meantime, we go to the north because these storms are moving through portions or will be through the Ohio River Valley, eventually through the northeast. And boy, you can feel it out there. We have record-breaking heat that's going to fuel some of these storms. On Sunday, Iowa actually took over some of the headlines.
4: Oh, my gosh.
16: Ah, that is so scary, right? This is video out of Sioux City, an area that was under a severe thunderstorm warning on Sunday night. According to some local reports, there were more than 13,000 power outages reported across that state. Today, we could have a very similar situation. We're looking at places extending all the way from the northeast, really New England, clear back to Texas. Now, Britta, you just highlighted the southern side. Let's focus in on the northern side. Got a little bit of energy this morning. We focused in on what's going on over Missouri. Let me go a little farther north of here. Some energy coming right off of, say, Wisconsin, getting ready to head into Michigan. Look at these thunderstorms right over Lake Michigan. And we will see, you know, look at this just right there. I'm going a little bit tighter. A bit of a wake-up call for you this morning. All sub-severe, but nonetheless, you've got some thunder and lightning north of Golden all the way to Traverse City here.
15: Yeah, look how they just kind of blossom up as that energy goes right over Lake Michigan. Those will move on to the western side of the Mitt. So, you know, it's just kind of a bummer. You're trying to get that last hour of sleep and Mother Nature's like, nope, not going to let you have it. As we move into the state of Illinois, not too bad. You know, we have some scattered showers, but the northern part of this looking a little more stable this morning.
16: Yeah, and then let's head over a little farther over into, say Ohio, portions of western New York. You got a couple of pieces of energy here, and these are areas to watch today, potentially for even some tornadoes or some waterspouts. To your point, Brett, coming off the Great Lakes, you can get some waterspouts here, but take a look at the entire area for a low-end chance for some tornadoes. But when we talk about the severe storm threat, it is extensive, more than 2,000 miles. This is the northern side of it. Maybe even some for the Hudson Valley later today, all the way up into New England. Even Maine is in the level one threat.
15: I mean, we have record-breaking heat and an approaching cold front.
16: And it's hot and humid, right?
15: It is very humid.
16: And then
15: it feels
16: you got the
15: like
16: cold
15: July.
16: Front. Exactly. Yeah, no kidding. Having said that, how about the damaging wind threat? That's always there with these types of storms, especially here. Let's give you some time in, my friend, because a lot of it is later this afternoon into the evening hours and overnight hours. Now, you see a couple little clusters here and there, and those you'll watch closely. Look at the scattered storms here. It could lead to more heavy rain over portions of the Ohio River Valley. Look at this at midnight. Britta, it's a rowdy start for upstate New York.
15: Yeah, we got some thunderstorms that can even last well past sunset. We still have a very unsettled, you know, set up for the Northeast, honestly, as we go into tomorrow, which we'll dive into that. Actually, let's go ahead and do it now.
16: Yeah, let's
15: do it. Haley, you know, looking at the setup, I do think we're going to see more from this zone tomorrow in comparison today.
19: Mm-hmm. Yeah, I mean, when you have so much warmth and humidity, I felt it when I walked outside the door today. You will feel it in Boston and Philly. Part of the reason why we have heat alerts, so much so that the wind helping to promote the transport of moisture and heat. So heat index is getting up to 98 degrees here in New York City, 96 up towards Boston. I'm not a fan of triple digit heat, but I can keep it comfortable into the 80s. But this cold front then swings in and is able to capitalize on this, I would say, moderate to lower end instability, considering where we're at in the country. And that's where we can get the chance for some damaging wind gusts and hail. Not enough twisting and turning in the atmosphere. So really, tornadoes, not something that we're concerned with, at least along the I-95 corridor. But with dew points climbing up into the 50s and 60s throughout the day today and tomorrow in the morning, we will have some pretty efficient rain making thunderstorms, meaning torrential downpours at some moments, guys. And I'm sure everyone who lives in the city or at least around here can relate. There's always that one spot in your town that will always flood, even with a 20-minute thunderstorm. And I think that happens a lot in the city where people start playing leapfrog so they don't get their shoes wet.
15: And the worst thing is if you're wearing your sneakers and you're holding your heels, but then you drop your heels in that puddle that you're trying to
16: avoid.
15: I hate
16: it when that happens.
15: I know, Craig. Isn't it so annoying? But you know what? This is a zone of our country that's not used to seeing severe weather in the month of May. We typically have our peak month in July.
16: No,
15: but I would argue that, I mean
19: but the temperatures, like the humidity, it does feel like July.
15: Yeah, we want to work by a calendar, but.
19: Right.
16: But Haley and Britta, wasn't it like just like that? I feel like we went from cold and then instantly, like, boom, we're in it.
19: Yeah, and then we'll feel the opposite effect going into Memorial Day.
15: When you look at this forecast.
16: It's on, it's off.
15: Right. I would argue we shouldn't be complaining about heat because we're going right back to very cool spring-like pattern until you get after Memorial Day. And really, honestly, sometimes you got to wait until mid-June. For

0: fun in the summer.
1: It's not working for you.
0: It's not working for me right now. But another spot in the country tomorrow, it's kind of two-pronged, is back out towards the western half of Texas and into New Mexico. We've got some upslope flow that will help to produce some thunderstorms, but also a dry line feature that will set up in portions of west Texas. Eventually, we'll start to settle a bit further off towards the east. But it's enough to prompt some supercell thunderstorms that will develop by Wednesday, let's say later afternoon, early evening. But still can't forget, we still got some ongoing thunderstorms in Texas. So, I mean, Texas, I think, is in the bucket with us as well, guys, that Memorial Day weekend.
1: They're wanting more.
0: Yeah, they're wanting more, and Memorial Day weekend just not going to give it to them. But there are those thunderstorms. They're going to be strong hail-producing thunderstorms where we could get potentially up to egg-sized hail. But, I mean, it eventually does get closer to the I-35 corridor, although they're not necessarily under that threat for severe weather.
1: A fast-moving fire in California has forced 30,000 people from their homes. Coming up, we'll have the latest on the Sandy fire in Ventura County. Fox Weather First, we'll be right back.
2: Hi, I'm Jane Menard, and today we're talking about the Enhanced Fujita Scale. The Enhanced Fujita Scale is damage-based, using the information collected by National Weather Service survey teams along a tornado's path and radar estimations to measure the strength of a tornado. So let's take a look at the damage, starting with the lowest end of the scale, EF0. Minor damage occurs with a tornado of the lowest rank, with wind speeds up to 85 miles per hour. Some broken branches and some shingles could be blown off a roof. An EF1 rating includes broken doors, windows, and damage to mobile homes with wind speeds up to 110 miles per hour. With EF2 ratings, extensive damage is observed. Roofs will be blown off, mobile homes will be destroyed, and wind speeds could be clocked up to 135 miles per hour. On the high end of the scale, we have an EF3 rating with winds up to 165 miles per hour. Extensive damage is made to multi-level homes and large buildings. With an EF4 tornado, sturdy homes and brick walls will collapse with wind speeds up to 200 miles per hour. Finally, the EF5 rating, the highest and most destructive on the EF scale. Total devastation, towns unrecognizable with winds over 200 miles per hour. No matter the rating, tornadoes can bring damage, heartbreak, and destruction anywhere in the United States. So make sure you download the Fox Weather app when severe weather is in your area to stay up to date with the latest information. Fox Weather, weathering it together.
3: Hey there, on a Tuesday morning, we want to show you what's happening on the roads and runways. This is our travel forecast. 855 commercial flights up early, 5:40 a.m. Eastern time as we go through the day. That's going to see, we're going to see lots of delays, I think, and cancellations. Notice the delays and cancellations. Who leads? Chicago, with 72 delays and 20 cancellations. We've got some storms that will be moving through Midway and O'Hare. Ahead of that, we got some winds coming in from the south. It is hot and humid. I'd say another area to watch would be St. Louis. They've got about 433 scheduled flights today, but you could see some delays there. The severe stretch, or the severe storms we could have, stretch all the way from New England clear back to Texas. So those airports would be areas to watch. Also watch for potential for strong winds and a few isolated storms across the Northeast. That could slow you down today as well. Safe travels to you as you go through the afternoon.
4: I'm Fox Weather's Ian Oliver, and today we're talking about ridge riders. These are powerful complexes of storms that can strike the same places in the summertime day after day after day. Why is that? This all gets started with a strong area of high pressure. It's this big bubble or a dome of hot and stable air that parks itself across the south, and it can stay there for days or weeks. So what does that mean for you? It depends on where you're at. If you're stuck under the ridge, it's hot, it's nasty, it's muggy, and it keeps going day after day with little or no rain to provide relief. But if you head out to the outskirts or the periphery of this ridge of high pressure, that's where all the action is. Rounds of strong and severe storms repeatedly strike the same spots. That's what kicks up a flood threat. The rain, the thunderstorms, they ride right up and over that big area of high pressure. Meteorologists call that the ridge, and that's why the storms are called ridge riders. Fox Weather, weathering it together.
1: Good morning.

0: Thanks for staying with us here on Fox Weather First. I'm Britta Merwin alongside Craig Herrera and Haley Meyer this morning. We continue to look at severe weather, the potential here, and it is growing for the Ohio Valley and the Central Plains today. A very large footprint, and we have storms that have already slammed multiple states like Kansas and Wisconsin. We had a busy weekend, a busy Monday, and now we're looking at a fairly busy Tuesday. Look at that hail video straight out of Wisconsin. But again, the twisting and turning of those dark skies over Kansas. Epic footage, by the way, captured by Brandon Kopic, our Swiss storm tracker. You'll have to check out our socials because, wow, the video from yesterday will make your jaw drop. Let's take a look at today's threat. It's lower than yesterday. We have an elevated risk zone that stretches from Texas all the way up into western New York and upstate New York. So again, it's a huge stretch here. We're talking about more than 2,000 miles of our country. We do have flood watches that are up. This is kind of a nuance, but extremely important. Craig, we had flash flood emergencies in the state of Missouri this past weekend. So the ground is already very saturated, and we're looking at some areas that will add on an additional, 6 inches of rain, maybe more than that in isolated locations. And when you add up what has happened with what is going to be falling from the sky, it's too much. So look out for the flash flood component. But of course, when we look at this huge footprint, we're talking about all modes of severe weather that are possible today.
1: Yeah, and that stretches more than 2,000 miles all the way from Texas clear up into New England. To your point, Britta, a lot of these river streams and creeks you watch closely. The tornado threat is possible for portions of the Northeast. This is for western New York all the way in through northern portions of Ohio. Could see some water spouts, but also some of these storms producing some quick rotation, some gusty winds. It's one area to watch for some of the tornadoes potential there. On the weaker side, but nonetheless, it takes just one, and it's highly populated. Then you head to Texas, and we have the tornado threat here as well, Britta. And this is going to be a concern for portions of West Texas. We could see some of these storms producing not only tornadoes, but some hail, but you got the tornado risk there as well.
0: Yeah, the hail risk is larger than the tornado risk for Texas. And we're talking about egg-sized hail that we are anticipating with our afternoon and evening storms. Here's the timeline for our southern zone. Again, a lot of this with daytime heating. So you'll notice those clouds building around lunchtime. By 3 o'clock, we have enough juice in the atmosphere to pop those thunderstorms. It will be these storms in West Texas and then moving over towards Abilene that will have that potential of producing these large damaging hailstones. And then that complex of storms after the sun goes down, rushes out towards Hill Country. So Austin, Waco, while everybody's trying to sleep tonight on the 35 corridor, we could have rumbles of thunder and maybe some sub-severe thunderstorms. We'll have to keep an eye on the intensity level. Let's move up to the northerly zone where we could also see hail today. Smaller hailstones than Texas, but granted, we're looking at that potential for pea-sized hail, maybe quarter-sized hail out of these thunderstorms that develop late in the day today.
1: Rounds of heavy rainfall and storms hitting the gas for Texas today and lasting right through the weekend. And all of this rain will be more than enough to trigger flooding across the region there. As we talk about the flood threat, especially for portions of Texas into Louisiana, some areas could actually use it, believe it or not, but some of you could not. And that's going to be the concern. Now, when we look long term, we've got a big dip in the jet. Plenty of energy swinging around the jet, and that is going to help to contribute to more in the way of storms. Storm after storm after storm. You've got some lines that come through, some cool pockets of air, taps into some of the energy. Then we get re-ignition of some of these storms. A lot of moisture being pumped in right off of the Gulf. Man, it is hot. It is humid. You head anywhere across the Southeast, and everyone's like, it feels like July. I'll tell you what, Britta, this is just sticky and awful. So through Friday, we've got rounds of rain, and take a look at Texas, Louisiana. Day after day of storms, not full on all day, but pretty much when it comes down, when it rains,
0: every
1: it pours.
0: Day you're encountering something.
1: Yeah. We have a couple of days of level 2, by the way, out of 4 for flash flood threat for Texas.
0: Thursday looks to be our highest concern for flooding. You can tell that level 2 zone just grows as we go into Thursday. It stretches from Texas up through Arkansas and southern Missouri. We're talking easily, 5 to 8 inches of rain between now and Monday. And again, it's in the heat of the moment where you really have to look out for those flash flood concerns. Mm-hmm. Here's the silver lining. We'll probably put a dent in some of the drought. It will not erase it, especially for a state like Arkansas. But the potential here for 5 to 8 inches, there will be a long range goal that is trying to be met here for that short term price tag.
1: Morning hours, don't be surprised if you don't have some pockets of fog in there mixed in. You got some rain by the afternoon, daytime eating. Look at these storms bubbling up through the evening hours, through the overnight hours, through the early morning hours. And we do it over and over and over again, which is why we're concerned for flooding throughout portions of Texas, really the southeast.
0: Millions across the Northeast are facing the hottest temperatures that they have been feeling in decades for the month of May. This early heat wave has people flocking to the beaches. But sad and heartbreaking news coming out of Ocean City, New Jersey, where a 19-year-old man went missing under the waves yesterday. He was last seen losing his boogie board after being hit by a wave. Now, the Coast Guard and the Ocean City Beach Rescue have been looking for him. And, of course, there was a lot of attention on the boardwalk. I mean, gosh, you had bystanders there that saw this happening, and people just had their eyes peeled looking out for him. So the search will continue today. Important to note that the water temperatures right now off the Jersey Shore, they are cold. Now, if you're local, you know this, but if you are visiting, you might be caught off guard. Right now, off of, you know, 7th Avenue, 10th Avenue in Ocean City, New Jersey, those buoys are clocking 57 degrees. That is a very cold temperature. And when the air temperature is in the 80s at the beachfront, the 90s in inland locations, you jump into that water, Craig, and it can shock your body.
1: Man. Yeah, and people don't realize how fast that can happen as well, even the best of swimmers. And I know that we want relief, but this just is not the time to do it, especially when you're going deep. You look at the forecast all the way from Cape May up through AC, Atlantic City. We're dealing with some 70s, even 80s. Britta, people trying to escape from the inland spots are going to the coast.
0: Those are the temperatures at the coast. It's amazing. You just have to move about 5 blocks off the water.
1: Exactly.
0: And the temperatures jump up by about 10 degrees. You know, just be very careful out there. We have a high risk for rip currents on the Jersey Shore. We're also looking at some pretty rough beach conditions for the south shore of Long Island, another popular spot. I mean, in Coney Island, we're pushing 90 degrees today. You get a little bit of an onshore breeze once you get out of that zone. You know, farther east of Coney Island, you get into the Rockaways, Robert Moses.
1: Nice sea breeze
0: it's in the
1: there.
0: 60s. Yeah. So you're
1: different.
0: Probably not going to have as many people hopping in the water there because the air is coming rushing off of that cool Atlantic water. But please be careful with all this heat. You want to make sure that you're safe out there. Although we do have the lifeguards close by, not every station is manned because it isn't Memorial Day yet.
1: Yeah.
0: Memorial Day to Labor Day is where every single chair is filled along the beaches up and down the Jersey Shore and also Long Island. And we're just not at that point. So please keep safety top of mind.
1: And a fire in Southern California has destroyed one home and threatens hundreds others. The Sandy Fire, that's what it's called. It broke out in Simi Valley late yesterday morning. Nearly 30,000 people were ordered to evacuate at one point. Not everyone was ready to leave their home.
2: What's your plan?
3: Well, we're going to stay here till the fire reached the house, and then we're going to just run away.
2: We're just trying to save the house because we just purchased this yesterday and we moved in, I mean, yesterday.
4: Firefighters have been able to do.
5: Oh, they're awesome. They're amazing. I have nothing but the most respect for them.
1: Yeah, they are awesome. There are about 200 firefighters that have been on the scene. A wind-driven fire comes amid some of the critical fire conditions across Southern California. They even had some evacuations at the Ronald Reagan Presidential Library that's located there in Simi Valley. This is Ventura County. Here's where it is. It's very rugged, by the way. There is a lot of terrain here that's hard to reach. They're right on a hillside here. Today, as we go through the day, a lot of these winds will be coming in out of the south, southeast, and that would be a concern for some of the smoke getting piled up in this valley. Here's Simi Valley, surrounded by mountains. So it's tough to get to, number one, a few major highways in and out. But a lot of people who live here work in Los Angeles. They commute quite a bit. Schools, of course, they're watching closely, about to get out, but they're watching. A lot of people are forced to evacuate. When they come knocking on your door, it is critical that you leave. Again, not only if you live on this side of Simi Valley and you're like, all right, the fire's over on the other side of the hill, guess what? All of the smoke is gathering in the bowl, and it's poor air quality here as well. So we'll watch closely. They need some rain. It's just not in the forecast.
0: And we want to thank you for staying with us here on Fox Weather. A lot of busy action ahead of us. I mean, we're going to have an explosive afternoon when it comes to severe storms.
1: Yeah, so it's important to make sure that you have the Fox Weather app downloaded. notifications are turned on, and you're going to get all the updates for your location. We're with you for all seasons, for all America, and more Fox.
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0: Good morning. Thanks for staying with us here on Fox Weather First. I'm Britta Merwin.
1: Hey there, I'm Craig Herrera. We also have Haley Meyer with us today, so a little treat for us. In business headlines, a massive energy company merger in Florida.
0: And a new hypertension pill.
1: I'm sorry, my bad. We're going to the radar. My bad. I jumped ahead of time.
0: That's okay. It happens.
1: My bad.
0: That's what we call live TV, folks.
1: let's take the radar first, right? Yeah.
0: As we take a live look outside, I want you to focus on the Pittsburgh, Kansas camera.
1: Yeah, lightning.
0: Yeah, you're going to see plenty of lightning. We'll hold on to it for a couple moments to see if we capture it because the thunderstorms have been progressing across Kansas this morning. Meanwhile, Rock Island, Illinois, you guys were a hot spot yesterday. There's the lightning right on cue. Rockland, Illinois is doing better than yesterday.
1: Yeah.
0: I will say the northern zone this morning has quieted down a lot. The one spot where we could see some isolated severe weather for the morning hours would likely be in northern Oklahoma. And you'll notice that the overall threat level, threat zone, it's at a lower level for today. We're at an elevated risk, but talk about a huge footprint.
1: Yeah.
0: I mean, we have so many Americans, well over 100 million Americans that are under the footprint for severe weather today.
1: Yeah, from Texas all the way up into Vermont and right into western Maine. That's how far this footprint extends. And a lot of you over the Ohio River Valley feeling it first, eventually making it to the northeast. Portions of Texas also dealing with the chance for some large hailstones. You know, Texas, that's how that goes. That takes us into the afternoon, and we will watch for some localized flooding as well.
0: And we want to thank you for staying with us here on Fox Weather First. We're going to wrap up our hour here on the Fox Business Network, but stay with us. Mornings with Maria and Bartiromo coming up next. I'm Britta Merwin.
1: And I'm Craig Herrera. 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
0: Good morning and welcome to our second hour of Fox Weather First. Hey, there's Haley Meyer. We're going to check in with her in just a moment. We appreciate you starting your day with us. I'm Britta Merwin.
1: Yeah, and I'm Craig Herrera. Hope you're having a great start to your Tuesday. Many of you are waking up from Mother Nature. A bit of a wake-up call yet again. So we've got some storms this morning and more later today as well.
0: Yeah, and taking you outside where we still have the skies popping, we are waking up to lightning. The camera over Pittsburgh, Kansas has calmed down just a touch, but you'll probably see some lightning off in the distance. It was real loud for a good hour. Meanwhile, in Missouri, we brace for more thunderstorm activity. There it is, right there. Joplin also waking up to a busy start. And this is just the beginning, right? We have a lot more to get to. More than 112 million people from Texas to Maine will have to deal with severe weather later today. But we've already seen plenty in the days prior.
20: Very wide circulation, though. Yeah, it's coming down. It's about to be a big one, though. You got to get stay out of the scuffling.
21: Yeah, insanely large circulation.
22: I copy that.
0: That's video from Fox Weather exclusive storm tracker Brandon Kopic. He captured some intense winds over Marysville, Kansas. Also had plenty of tornado video over the last couple days out of Brandon. Yesterday, Kansas coming out on top in regards to wind and also hail reports. Mm. And this really truly represents what's left over of yesterday's round. We'll get through this morning and then we'll brace for another round to develop later this afternoon. And as we take a look at this stretch that pretty much parallels Interstate 44.
1: Yeah, no kidding.
0: The southern part of it has a lot more bite to it. So we do have a severe thunderstorm watch still in effect until 7 a.m. for parts of northeast Oklahoma, western Missouri. They have taken Bartlesville out, so if you're just waking up, a little bit of a tweak here for placement. But Joplin, Missouri, is still dealing with that severe potential.
1: Yeah, this takes us through, again, a good portion of the morning. We'll see some of these pick up later today. Look at Oklahoma City, by the way. For the past hour, 2 hours, really, man, it has been rowdy. Now it's the northwestern suburbs and corner of Oklahoma City that are getting the last of it. Southeastern corner, you're like, all right, keep it moving. But look to the north here, to your point, Brett, a lot of us are dealing with heavy rainfall, could be dealing with some localized flooding, flash flooding, really through the next few days. Joplin right smack in the middle of that. Lot of energy, lot of lightning, some heavy rainfall in some cases. And then to the north, not quite as extensive, closer to St. Louis, but you still have some rain that will slow you down, perhaps if you're getting ready to head to work early or if you've got an early morning flight.
0: And you might hear rumble, thunder. That wouldn't shock me in St. Louis this morning.
1: Man, look at that.
0: But, you know, as you move north up that line, you do kind of lose that severe component. A couple isolated showers across the Great Lakes. Again, most of our action will be this afternoon. We'll reset with a round of afternoon storms developing in parts of Texas. And these storms will produce everything between heavy rain to large hailstones. No shocker here that the large hailstones that we're anticipating today will be in Texas. In fact, some of those could be 2 inches in diameter or larger.
1: Man, Texas is always producing those storms with these types of setups. No surprise, but we could see some of those extend all the way through portions of Arkansas. Arkansas getting in on some of the action today. Here's some of the energy and hail potential that we're watching. Notice we got round upon round over the state of Texas. As we go through this afternoon, the commute, those are the storms that we'll watch for not only the hailstones, but perhaps even some rotation. They drift off to the east. We get reignition over some of these storms. How about Austin dealing with this? This is 10 o'clock in the evening. A lot of you are trying to get to bed and get ready for the next day. And this takes us into the early morning hours from Austin all the way over to places like Houston and San Antonio.
0: Could be a loud night on the I-35 corridor. By the way, a few of those storms this afternoon in West Texas could produce weak tornadoes.
1: Meanwhile, let's head to the north because some of the storms continue to shift over portions of the Ohio River Valley and then eventually into the northeast. We feel it. Record-breaking heat. Humidity. Man, it is all there, and that will help to fuel some of those storms. But on Sunday, it was Iowa that took over the headlines.
10: Oh, my gosh.
1: Oh my. Man, that is scary. That's video out of Sioux City, an area that was under a severe thunderstorm warning Sunday night. According to local reports, there were more than 13,000 power outages. That was reported all across that state. We watched today closely. Portions of the corner of Iowa are dealing with some of those storms this morning. And as we watch throughout the rest of the afternoon, we'll watch some of these storms pick up yet again. So you can see on the radar there some of those storms also moving through portions of Wisconsin, getting ready to move into western portions of Michigan, right over Lake Michigan, picking up a little bit of energy there, Britton. I'll go in a little bit tighter so we can see what we're watching here. Even through the Arrowhead, and take a look at Green Bay. A lot of this has moved on through, but you go in a little bit tighter for western portions of the state of Michigan, and then we got a couple little pieces of energy popping
0: up. Yeah, we had some thunderstorms kind of bubble up over Lake Michigan and then move onshore. So a stormy start for folks that live on the northwest side of the Mitt. Mm-hmm. But for the most part, all this is looking pretty stable. You know, we don't have as much lightning to the north. We don't have the gusty winds. I wouldn't worry about severe weather warnings, at least for the next couple hours. But the second round will prove to be more expressive.
1: Yeah.
0: You know, we're going to see a lot more develop in the afternoon and evening.
1: Yeah, that threat that we talked about, the level two that we started off in Texas, look how far it goes all the way up into portions of northern Vermont. The level one goes all the way up into Maine. Damaging winds could be a major concern here. Let's not rule out the possibility for some tornadoes right closer to the Great Lakes, perhaps even some water spouts coming off of the Great Lakes here. That does include the Syracuse all the way back through Cleveland. Here's a look at the timing for you. If you're going to be traveling today over any part of this part of the country, even if you're traveling cross country, I'd say just be prepared. I think the pilot's going to be like, hey, we're going to keep the seatbelt sign on. It's going to be a little bit bumpy if you're at the surface, down on the roads, scattered showers through early tomorrow morning.
0: Yep. And then as we take a look at the overnight, we kind of cool our jets. So hopefully once we get past about 1 o'clock in the morning, we can quiet things down. There's a look at the timing for Indianapolis, right in time for the evening commute.
1: Terrible.
0: You'll also notice that it's going to be warm today. I mean, Indianapolis, we're expecting temps in the 80s with high humidity. There's those afternoon showers. And then as we get closer to the evening commute, we still have some isolated action across the town. Mm-hmm. And then we will calm things down after midnight. Here's a look at Buffalo. You can tell that we have windy conditions and thunderstorms in the forecast and temps in the low 80s.
1: Yeah.
0: It's going to be a warm and humid day for western New York.
1: Yeah, here you go. Off of the Great Lakes, you see some of these storms picking up just past the dinner hour. And we'll watch this closely because all across the Northeast, it's not just today. We bring in Haley Meyer to talk more about this. Haley, it's hot. It is humid. We can all feel it.
3: Yeah, I mean, today is going to be, I guess depends on your perspective, but a beautiful day across the East Coast. Maybe a little warm for folks liking, too warm to start off this Memorial Day weekend, but we'll be into the 90s today and then to start tomorrow. But then those temperatures, they come crashing down with this cold front. So the cold front bringing the unsettled weather, the chance for some thunderstorms. And we have one of the first severe thunderstorm outlooks for at least New York City this year, which is early. I mean, Britta, you and I have been talking about this over the last couple of days, that typically our more stormier months come in July. So later summer, you have
0: when
3: more
0: we have the heat,
3: humidity.
0: When we have the humidity.
1: Which well, we have now, but not July.
3: Yeah, not July. Although if you were to compare the temperatures, we probably
0: are right
3: feeling
0: on.
3: More
0: yeah.
3: like July. So yeah. we're just mimicking the atmosphere of just a couple months early. The damaging wind threat is going to be the largest and then some pea-sized hail. It's a level 1 out of 5, so it's low end. We're not tracking the chance of any spin-up tornadoes, just not enough wind shear in this particular environment. But things will really start to fire up by Wednesday, heading into the early afternoon further out towards the west. So we're thinking closer to the Ohio Valley. And then you jump into right in the heart of the evening commute, 5 o'clock. That's when things are going to be their stormiest across parts of New York, even out through Philadelphia. With all the available moisture, our dew points getting close to the 60s plus, we're going to have very efficient rain-producing thunderstorms, meaning torrential downpours, rainfall rates could get close to 1 inch, 2 inches per hour, depending upon the level of instability that we can work our way into come Wednesday. So not looking at a massive flash flood threat, but a chance.
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0: Wow.
3: And then 66 on Thursday with a little bit of rain. So it's going to stay unsettled, guys.
0: We're going to cut 30 degrees off and keep the rain in place. And unfortunately, if you're hoping for a change by Monday, it does not look like that will be happening.
1: That's pretty common around the Northeast.
0: Yeah, I mean, I feel like you have more crummy Memorial Day weekends than you have solid sunny ones.
3: Which is surprising that New Englanders, they consider this the official start of summer. Because it's always, you always get
0: trying to
3: stuck
0: be hopeful
3: with the worst weather. I think hope is going, is a negative in this case because we're getting into the 60s. But you know what? If you move your barbecues inside, you hang out indoors, it'll be fine. It'll still be a great weekend, an extended weekend, extra sleep. I know all three of us probably need that. And then we have storms along the western side of Texas, a level 1 out of 5. This is going to be some discrete supercells that will develop, especially by the afternoon, and then track closer to the I-35 corridor come Wednesday overnight into early Thursday morning. But for Texas, similar to the Northeast, we're stuck in that pattern, going to be a little bit on the stormier side for Memorial Day weekend. Some spots in Texas, they need the extra water. Some could do without, so we'll be looking at some elevated flash flood risks for the Lone Star State coming up in the next few days.
1: Yeah, what a mess. Let's talk more about the heat, because coming up, those temperatures, they are warming up. Some of the warmest that we have seen in quite some time across the Northeast. It includes Philadelphia, New York, Boston. 32 million Americans under heat alerts. So we're going to break it down a little further. Stay with us. Fox Weather First. We'll be right back.
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23: 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That's summer. Fox Weather Beach House is bigger and better than ever.
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23: 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And a surprise.
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0: Welcome back. Thanks for staying with us here on Fox Weather First. I'm Brenna Merwin alongside Craig Herrera and Haley Meyer this morning. We're tracking some loud thunderstorms this morning, but for the most part, the atmosphere looks to at least be holding back just slightly. We'll have to wait until the afternoon to see the full fireworks. But speaking of fireworks, there's a couple locations where it is a loud start. You can tell on our camera in Joplin, we got lots of lightning. So these sub-severe storms certainly flexing a little bit across Missouri this morning. Now, the footprint is pretty large. Today, we're talking about more than 2,000 miles of our country that will have a threat for severe weather. And although the bulk of it will be this afternoon, this morning, we do have a couple clusters that we're keeping our eye on within that very large footprint. We have a group of storms producing what you're seeing in Joplin. Woo! Look at that lightning strike. Wow, that was spectacular. That's really one zone, but you'll notice as we take the graphics, we also have a vigorous complex of storms moving across the Texas coast. So Corpus Christi, you guys have kind of gotten out of it, but we do have a new severe thunderstorm warning that's popped up in the state of Texas. As we take a look at Oklahoma City, we're rocking those thunderstorms. But again, this is where the warnings have been popping up. And it looks like on the Fox Weather Alert System, it just expired. It's right outside of Palacios and the storms are still there. So now it's just enough for the Weather Service to continue to monitor. They're going to keep the Marine special statement. But you can tell, you know, over the last hour, that last sweep of the radar, less intense reds, less intense purples showing up. But Palacios, you're going to hear that intense rumble. And of course, this was previously warned. So an unfortunate start to the day for Texans. Meanwhile, let's go back up to the northerly zone where the I-44 corridor has lots of action.
1: No kidding. Take a look at all of that. Oklahoma City, clear over to Springfield. You're watching some of these storms. We also have a severe thunderstorm watch until 7 a.m. Central Time for portions of Missouri into Oklahoma. Joplin's still included with that. And some of those storms that have been firing up on the northern side of that producing a lot in the way of rainfall. What we see closer to St. Louis, notice it's a little more, I guess, broad, if you will. It's not, we don't have the bright reds and not as many of the yellows. You see the darker greens. So you are having some rain coming down, and that will slow you down for the morning commute. But Oklahoma City, one area to watch here, all the way to Tulsa.
0: Yeah, that is a long stretch on Interstate 44.
5: No, we should go.
6: Like, seriously.
7: Yeah, okay, maybe
1: we should. Whoa, yeah. It takes the lightning to light that up. There's something pretty ominous about nocturnal tornadoes. That monster twister captured there in Iowa, that was in Pocahontas County, it illuminated, only by pops of lightning overhead. And there were at least 19 tornado reports in connection with Monday's level 4 out of 5 severe storm threat. Let's get you caught up on what you might have missed. It was a story we've been having a conversation with you since really several days ago, since last week. Storm Prediction Center having high confidence in this area. We were talking with them yesterday on some of the Fox weather shows. We had some early morning storms that moved right through Missouri. Then by the afternoon, that's what popped up. A lot of energy to work with. The atmosphere recharged. We had just enough breaks after that morning round came through to pop some of those storms, especially over portions of northeastern Kansas. We had a number of reports coming in all across portions of not only the plains, but up into the Great Lakes. And as far as the tornado reports, you have 35 reports coming in all the way from Illinois, clear back into portions of Nebraska and into Kansas. Now, one that will break up for you is Elkhorn, Missouri, the tornado here. You're looking at 4 different products of radar. Are things that we'd look at to help determine what we see from the radar. We'll start with the radar first, the reflectivity, something most of you are used to. When you see the rain, you're like, all right, this is heavy rain. Well, notice here in Elkhorn, there's a little bit of a notch there, and that notch was enough. We had the inflow and enough to produce this tornado. You look at the debris tracker, what's being lofted in the atmosphere. It's an indication that something is being picked up by the radar, something other than rain, something that's not supposed to be there. Whether that's shingles, that's tree limbs, anything that doesn't belong being lofted into the atmosphere. We also had some rotation in and around the area there. You'll see the purple box mean a confirmed tornado. And there you can see where we had the wind going to and from the radar showing where we had that tornado. We also had some very, very strong gusty winds as well. Haley, these winds all the way from 84 miles per hour to 92 miles per hour over portions of Nebraska, Kansas, really Kansas, Michigan, and Iowa.
3: I mean, it's a long stretch from Michigan down to Nebraska and into Kansas. And the threat for severe storms gets even larger today the scope of this cold front. So a lot of people waking up this morning without power, especially in Michigan. I think Michigan is the number one reports of power outages.
1: Yeah.
3: Lots of hail that were reported. Mm-hmm. But I will say, I think if you were to compare the 2 days, mm-hmm. yesterday to Sunday, I think Sunday might have Monday beat.
1: You were here Sunday too, right? I remember talking to Jane Menar, I was not working, but she was working. She was like, it was busy. And I know you were just as busy.
3: Yeah.
1: So it was intense.
3: It was. For the hail, for the tornadoes. I mean, granted, we had plenty of tornado reports just yesterday, but I definitely think that the storms had such an upscale growth that the biggest threat that we're going to be watching for is flooding. Even some of these river gauges near the state of Missouri and into Iowa, Kansas, they're at major flood stage.
1: Yeah.
3: Meanwhile, Mother Nature cranking up that thermostat for folks in the East. More than 38 million Americans are under heat alerts, as some areas could experience their hottest May temperatures in decades. And in one instance, the hottest or the earliest 96 degree temperature ever recorded for the city. So record highs yesterday, they were fairly numerous. Childress, Texas, 102 degrees. Yikes. But let's focus more so on the East Coast. New York, Binghamton, 87 degrees. You tied a record set back in 1962. And then you jump over to West Virginia, Huntington, 92. Elkins, West Virginia, 90 degrees. Here's the one record for you. I mean, Craig, that's impressive.
1: Yeah, 96. For the South? Yeah, exactly. Hot and humid, 96 plus. Look at the daily record that it broke, going back to 1906. I mean, this goes to show how early in the game this is with the heat. I mean, it does feel like midsummer.
3: Right.
1: Right?
3: Oh, unfortunately, it's not going to stay feeling like midsummer if that's more your taste in weather. We've got that cold front that I was talking about sparking some severe storms. It's going to be eating up a lot of this heat very shortly. So you have today with pretty blue skies, a dominating high pressure that's sitting just off of the East Coast. But that high is helping to pull in a little extra moisture. So the heat index is going to be feeling a little bit warmer than what the mercury read.
1: Well, we haven't adjusted. Our bodies really haven't acclimated.
3: No.
1: We haven't had time to do it. We just kind of flipped the switch back on before we turn it back off. We do have heat advisories, by the way, that extend from New York through New Jersey, back through eastern PA, in through New England as well, because we got these heat index values feeling more like 97 in some cases, or a little bit warmer, especially once you go a little farther inland. I mean, this is a big story this early in the game. When you look at this, the heat risk, you got four levels, if you will. Once you get to major and extreme, that's a concern for people who maybe have some, you want to watch closely. If heat affects you, you got to watch that closely.
3: And also, I mean, we've got air quality alerts. When you have a high pressure and all this heat, it blocks all these aerosols from leaving, and so it can create some respiratory concerns. So that's right up against some of our major cities, from Boston all the way down towards Baltimore. So another sneaky threat for heat.
1: Well, severe weather season is in full swing with storm trackers and researchers on the ground. Teams like Doppler on Wheels are on the front lines gathering valuable storm data used for forecasts and public safety. Now, yesterday I spoke with Joshua Werman, director of Doppler on Wheels on Weather Command, for more on his mobile radars and how they're changing the game for forecasters.
8: We're trying to see the fine details in the storms as the tornadoes form and intensify. We parked our Doppler radars, our DOWs, right in front of the storm and scanned through, mapping the winds. We measured winds over 160 miles an hour, very intense winds, and watched really the whole life cycle of this very short-lived but intense tornado.
1: When we look at some of the images that you caught, can you walk us through what you saw on the Dow radar as this tornado evolved?
8: So we see a supercell, and it has very intense hail and rain inside it. As you can see from more distant radars, a hook develops, but we see a lot more detail, hundreds, thousands of times more detail. And then very quickly, this storm developed an intense rotation, as I mentioned, over 160 miles an hour. And it was kind of coming right at us. We were getting ready to drop instruments. And then before it even crossed the road we were on, it died again. These are very violent and very difficult to predict, short-lived but very intense phenomena. So we need to understand more about these if we're going to give people better, more precise, finer-tuned warnings. So we try to get very, very close. We try to get within a mile sometimes of these tornadoes. We're trying to get these surface weather pods so they get hit by the tornadoes. In this case, we were probably 3 miles from the tornado. We were basically waiting for the tornado to come and cross Worms Road, which is what we were on. It died before it crossed that road. Our goal is to get much closer than we did. But even at 2 or 3 miles away, we can get quite valuable data because we're measuring hundreds, thousands of times better detail than you would from a more distant radar, just by virtue of being close.
3: Taking now over to the airport forecast over in Tulsa, Oklahoma. Temperatures are into the 70s, but the south wind at 14 miles per hour, some rain and lightning working its way through southeastern Oklahoma could look at some flooding concerns for portions of the southern plains today. And this advancing cold front will finally finish its journey along the East Coast by latest Thursday morning. It's been moving a little bit slower than what was initially forecasted. So that means that travel disruptions, especially with Memorial Day weekend, could get halted. So we have no active airport events, which means no airports are totally shut down right now. Top delays, Chicago and coming out of Denver. We've got 548 delays on the board, 84 cancellations. Now, some of the worst airports you're going to want to watch out for today. Dallas-Fort Worth, especially later this evening, airports on Florida's west coast, and possibly some of the airports in central Missouri heading into Kentucky. That's kind of where this next step of the cold front will be. So cancellations into Chicago. Yes, we're seeing some storms earlier this morning. We'll likely get another round coming in later in the afternoon. So just some pockets of rain, but DFW is going to be the spot to watch, where right now cloudy, 80 degrees. It'll feel warm, a little bit gusty, 23 miles per hour, but we are going to be talking about some rain working its way into the forecast by the later part of the afternoon. The delay so far, just 1% of the flights. But with this being such a major hub, it is something to think about of, is my airport coming from Dallas or am am I connecting in Dallas to get to my final destination? And that can be some big problems. And then we talk about the Houston airport. We're seeing a massive thunderstorm complex over southern Texas. Houston just getting the northern periphery of that. For now, that cloud base fairly low at 2,000 feet, but visibility doing okay. Still dealing with instrument flight rules here over in Houston, but this should be all right by the peak of the afternoon and evening. Craig?
1: 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We want to take a look at the drought situation because so many people, agriculture, so many people are watching the rain and the lack of it. It's been a rough year, especially over portions of the plains up into portions across the northern plains as well. Not only due to the lack of water and rainfall, but also due to a couple of late freeze that we had. Now, the state of Oklahoma in through Arkansas really could use some moisture. And believe it or not, I know that we have been hit hard over the past couple of weeks with the rainfall. We've had a deficit leading up to this point, so it's taken some time to come out of that. Portions of Oklahoma are doing much better. Texas, much better. A good chunk of the state of Texas, anyhow, as far as the rainfall. But you think about things like the winter wheat, a lot of the crops that would be planted right now, it is tough. Not only have we've been dealing with the lack of water in some of the irrigation systems, but also you worry about the groundwater. One example is the state of Arkansas. Arkansas has had extreme and exceptional drought. It's the higher end of the drought conditions, 98% of the state in some sort of drought. Now, the western half is down to dry, so that's some improvement. When you look at the two higher ends, extreme and exceptional, nearly 60% of the state are dealing with drought. How much rain is it going to take to come out of this drought? Well, central portions of the state, nearly 20 inches of rain is what it would need to end the drought there. Southern portions, anywhere from 15 to 17 inches of rain. Northern portions here, you've got anywhere from 12 to 20 inches of rainfall. Will we get that? No, but we will get quite a bit. And you know how it goes. When we've got drought, that tends to lead to flooding. So that'll be a concern as we go through the days ahead. Eventually, we'll get to where we'd like to be, but we need to be concerned with flooding in the next couple of days.
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1: And still ahead, more on today's severe weather risk. The threat zone, look at that, it expands at more than 2,000 miles from Texas to New England. Stay with us as we break it down. Fox Weather First, we'll be right back.
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18: I'm Fox Weather's Ian Oliver, and today we're talking about ridge riders. These are powerful complexes of storms that can strike the same places in the summertime day after day after day. Why is that? This all gets started with a strong area of high pressure. It's this big bubble or a dome of hot and stable air that parks itself across the south, and it can stay there for days or weeks. So what does that mean for you? It depends on where you're at. If you're stuck under the ridge, it's hot, it's nasty, it's muggy, and it keeps going day after day with little or no rain to provide relief. But if you head out to the outskirts or the periphery of this ridge of high pressure, that's where all the action is. Rounds of strong and severe storms repeatedly strike the same spots. That's what kicks up a flood threat. The rain, the thunderstorms, they ride right up and over that big area of high pressure. Meteorologists call that the ridge, and that's why the storms are called ridge riders. Fox Weather, weathering it together.
19: Tornado right in front of me. Big time tornado. Big time tornado. Look at this thing.
3: That was over in Blue Rapids, Kansas yesterday, a spot that was in the heart of potentially violent tornadoes. I was watching it before I had to go to bed. Gotta go to bed early on this shift.
1: No kidding.
3: And I didn't hear of much significant damage. Now, that's not to say that can't be a different story as we wake up tomorrow and this survey crews come out. Sure. But we know for a fact, and this video is proof, multiple tornadoes were seen across
1: visibility,
3: the Central Plains.
1: Good on that one, too, by the way.
3: Yeah. Oh, yeah. I mean, that's what happens when we have the Central Plains, yeah. Not a lot of trees.
1: Yeah.
3: It's the best
1: perfect
3: viewing.
1: Yeah, yeah, absolutely. Hey, listen, welcome back to Fox Weather First. I'm Craig Herrera.
3: And I'm Haley Meyer. We appreciate you waking up with us on your Tuesday morning. Still severe weather in the forecast today, Craig, but thankfully we're finally reaching the hump. I feel like the peak was
1: kind of like going over the hump.
3: Yes,
1: right? Like
3: now it's like those ridge riders.
1: Exactly.
3: We are down the ridge at this point, and so we're starting to calm down, but we still have active weather across the country today. So let's take you outside where the storms are still popping up over the south.
1: Joplin. Oh.
3: Pittsburgh, Kansas, too.
1: Yeah, both of them.
3: I mean, I think it's not very difficult to find lightning shots within these storms because they have just been so supercharged and into producing lightning. Today's severe storms will expand to target over 112 million people from Texas to Maine. But yesterday, all eyes were on the Central Plains.
21: Very wide circulation, though. Yeah, it's coming down. It's about to be a big one, though. You got to stay out of the subway.
3: This video from Fox Weather exclusive storm tracker Brandon Coppett capturing the intense wind in Marysville, Kansas. Yesterday, Kansas came out on top when we look at the top wind and hail reports. Let's talk about what we are seeing right now. So an elevated threat for severe storms today, Craig,
1: yeah.
3: But it stretches from border to border, over 2,000 miles. This is one of the most expansive SPC outlooks I've seen in a long time.
1: No, I think you're right. All the way from Maine to Texas, and we've got all threats on the board. A lot of this will be coming down to wind and some hail. Taking a look at I-44, man, they're in the thick of it right now. And then we've got more later today, Haley. So what we get this morning, not a good wake-up call for you. Man, those shots keep lighting up with the lightning. It's impressive.
3: We could just put those shots
1: seriously
3: up and not even talk,
1: that
3: and that
1: true
3: would tell you the story of this morning. The worst of the weather right now coming in through portions of central Missouri heading towards St. Louis. So for St. Louis, for the most part, you guys are kind of on the northern edge of where we're seeing the most intense storms. Nonetheless, though, you are still going to have some activity within the next couple of hours as you wake up and get moving. But truly, as you mentioned, Craig, I-44 is kind of the spot that's under the thick of it. And then it'll eventually start to extend into the Arkansas Ozarks. They're in the Ozarks right now, but we're going a little bit further north. And then also through portions of Oklahoma. Tulsa has been a very active zone for this morning, and Oklahoma City finally out of it.
1: Man, I'll tell you what, that entire stretch of 44, since this is running parallel to it, it was running along a good stretch of it, hundreds of miles. If you're thinking about getting on there, it's going to be tough this morning, at least for another hour or so. And how about the rain that's already come down, my friend?
3: Yeah, I mean, this was just over the last 12 hours. When I woke up this morning and came into work, this is a spot that had a flash flood warning. And I think flash flood warnings are probably going to be a bigger storytelling thing for us over the next couple of days, yeah, because it's been exceptionally active with just how much moisture we've had. High precipitation supercells, yeah, that just create these torrential downpours south of Emporia, Kansas, a couple other spots with 3 to 5 inches worth of rain. And a lot of that running parallel to Interstate 35, yeah, I-35. So if anybody's traveling in that capacity, I mean, that's something that we really have to watch out for. And then I would be remiss if I didn't bring us down to Texas. Man.
1: Yeah, of course. I mean, this was impressive. We came in this morning and Haley was like, oh, do we have a camera in Corpus Christi? Because this was right over Corpus Christi this morning. Still pretty active off the coast, but we still have some over portions of Texas right now. I mean, this is lit up.
3: Yeah, I mean, I just love looking at this. You honestly can't even see what the radar is showing in terms of the level of precipitation,
1: yeah,
3: because there's so many lightning strikes covering it.
1: Just there, 1,300, almost 1,400 lightning.

0: with a flash flood threat for the southeast.
1: Meantime, to the north we go because we've got some rain here. Storms are moving out of the Ohio River Valley, going through there and then into the northeast. Let's not forget that record-breaking heat that we're experiencing. You're going to feel that this morning, and it is fueling some of the storm development here. On Sunday, Iowa actually took over the headlines, though. That's pretty scary, right? That's video out of Sioux City. That was an area under severe thunderstorm warning Sunday night. And according to some of the local reports coming in, there were more than 13,000 power outages all across the state. And then we watched today the Ohio River Valley. A lot of us are dealing with some early morning showers. You talked about it already, Haley, this that we're watching over portions of, say, Missouri back into Oklahoma. But let's not forget what's happening up on the northern side of this, because this is a pretty expansive area. You look at portions across the Arrowhead into northern Michigan, especially northwestern Michigan.
0: Yeah.
1: A lot of pops coming off of Lake Michigan, and then they get closer to the inland spots and just bring out a lot of rain.
0: Well, and this is the zone that is actually dealing without power right now.
1: Yeah.
0: I mean, they had a lot of intense wind gusts just yesterday, and so the cold front pushing its way through. Once that frontal boundary comes in, I promise you, you'll feel it.
1: Yeah.
0: Because your air will go from hot and sticky to cooler, and you'll probably feel a little bit drier. Mm-hmm. That's when your weather threat, or at least your severe storm threat, is totally done. Then you can finally start to relax a little bit.
1: Look at this little cell. It kind of did a little blow up and then kind of fell apart.
0: Yeah.
1: But I'll tell you what, we'll watch today because this is the area that's highlighted, the northern side, clear up into New England. We could also see some damaging winds here. That's probably the main concern, but let's not forget the chance for tornadoes, maybe even waterspouts coming off the lakes here, closer to Erie. Highlighted by Storm Prediction Center, they talked about Cleveland, Buffalo, Rochester, of course, Watertown, Syracuse. And here's the timing, because this afternoon we get more of it. Look at the front. I mean, it's quite expansive. A lot of us will be dealing with potential for localized flooding. A lot of the river streams and creeks keep going up,
0: right?
1: Especially with the rain that keeps coming in. Early tomorrow morning, Haley, we still have some rain coming over portions of Kentucky. You've got some for upstate New York. And then it looks like we remain a little unsettled. Southerly flow here, though, keeps us warm and toasty for the start of Wednesday, too.
0: Indianapolis of 5-7 o'clock. This is coming in right at the worst time when there's a lot of traffic. And some of these thunderstorms could come in with the threat for hail. Hail and damaging wind are the two things that we're really watching for today. So for Indianapolis, I just want to say one thing. Do not park under an overpass when you are driving on an interstate. I've seen it so many times if there's heavy rain or anything, but you're making a dangerous situation for everybody.
1: That's true.
0: So just keep driving. Yeah. If you have to pull over, find a gas station. Or you can watch Fox Weather. We'll tell you where the storms are, and you can know whether you should or shouldn't leave work.
1: Yeah, it's a good point.
0: And while the interior Northeast may be a little bit unsettled today, when we look ahead to tomorrow, it's the I-95 corridor with severe storms targeting over 55 million across the Northeast. Timing looks to be during the afternoon heading into the early evening. Cities in the risk zone, though, are Washington, D.C., Philly, New York City, and Boston. But those live cameras, Craig, I mean, come on. That is just beautiful.
1: It is. I'll tell you, you step outside, though, and you're like, man, this is hot and humid.
0: Yeah, absolutely. You are going to feel the weight of the air with how humid and hot it is. The heat index is going to be very high, but that in turn is going to be acting as fuel for this cold front to tap into as it eventually crosses off the Atlantic coast.
1: Yeah.
0: There's a narrow corridor of enough instability where we are expecting to see severe storms come tomorrow. Damaging wind, large hail, that's the biggest threat. But honestly, I would say the chance for some localized flooding is another bigger threat, too. Just knowing how much moisture there is for these thunderstorms to then pour down.
1: I mean, you think about it, you know, heat holds more moisture to work with, just squeeze out of the atmosphere. This is by the time we get to the commute home on Wednesday and up and down the I-95 corridor from New York to perhaps Philly. During that commute home, it will be tricky to the evening hours, 10 o'clock. You're trying to get some sleep along portions of southern New Jersey, the Delmarva. You've got some energy. And then we go into Thursday morning while this little round starts to clear out. You got to watch for some more scattered showers come Thursday.
0: Yeah, we're keeping things a little on the unsettled side through the week. Again, but Wednesday, 95 in D.C., and then your high temperature on Thursday is 66. So the low temperature you're getting on Wednesday is also going to be the high temperature you will receive on Thursday. So just think about, we're dropping
1: and
0: about 30 degrees.
1: A little different, too.
0: It is.
1: Right?
0: It is. So the I-95 corridor for at least Memorial Day, so that's coming up on Monday. We still have rain, thunderstorms. We're on the cooler side. Portland, Maine, you're into the 50s. Then we also have a chance for some thunderstorm activity across West Texas. It's just some upslope flow.

0: low that will happen as winds are getting pulled over the mountains in western portions of Texas and into New Mexico. That coupled with the moist, humid air on the eastern side and then the drier air on the western side of that dry line will act to erupt a couple of thunderstorms that will eventually grow in size, become hail producers, and move towards the I-35 corridor by the overnight hours. Thursday morning could be a little bit soggy for San Antonio. But Craig, we've chatted about it quite a few times over the week. Texas is also in for a rainy stretch.
1: Maybe some flooding.
0: Yeah.
1: And I don't like seeing that. That's a fast-moving fire in California that has forced 30,000 people from their homes. Coming up, the latest conditions on the Sandy Fire in Ventura County. Fox Weather First, we'll be right back.
2: Now, tonight, it's serious business. We've got a severe weather outbreak that's underway.
3: We're just getting started. These storms are continuing to ramp up.
4: So we're talking about the possibility of intense, long-track tornadoes.
5: Another dangerous round of severe weather again.
6: This is just the very beginning of all modes on deck.
7: Oh, my God. Oh, my gosh. Tornado on the ground again. This is kind of the craziest weather I've been able to...
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0: Welcome back into Fox Weather First. I'm Haley Meyer alongside Britta Merwin and Craig Herrera. We continue to track severe storms across the Ohio Valley and Central Plains this morning. So let's take you outside. It's been a very supercharged atmosphere, lots of lightning shows going on, but no severe thunderstorm warnings. So that just goes to show that while, yes, we have a lot of lightning, it doesn't necessarily translate to severe wind gusts, which is over 60 miles per hour, hail over 1 inch in diameter, and we don't have enough twisting right now. But if you look out in Pittsburgh, Kansas, it's a soggy start to the morning. Our severe weather threat today stretches over 2,000 miles from northern Maine, the border of the U.S. and Canada, all the way down to South Texas with the border of the U.S. and Mexico. So we're going border to border today. This is one of the larger severe weather stretches that I've seen in terms of mileage covered. But really, I think we need to focus in on some of the underlying impacts of strong and intense storms, that being flash flooding. We had a moderate risk for flash flooding in central southern Missouri just yesterday because they were super soaked over the weekend. And then, Craig, just yesterday, they were forecasted to get upwards of 9 inches of rain. Thankfully, that didn't necessarily come to fruition, but nonetheless, they do still have flood warnings, flood watches, and we're getting reports of plenty of rivers under major flood stage.
1: Yeah, I was taking a look at some of these. A lot of these big creeks, some of them in Blairstown, so many rivers to list. But, I mean, the bottom line is if you live close to a river or one of these areas that tends to flood, be prepared because a lot of this is going to take some time to drain out. When you look at the estimates for the past 2 days plus what's to come, I think we got to watch closely.
0: Yeah, for sure. I mean, and that's one thing, too, that river flooding, you could be sunny skies for a week, but if the area just to the north of you was soaked, all of that water starts to drain to the south. So you can get flooding impacts even when you don't get any kind of rain. Yeah. Today, though, our rivers are getting some more rain, especially along the southern half of the Mississippi. We've got severe weather threats, level 2 out of 5 for damaging wind and hail. There is an isolated tornado threat, a small one that we'll be watching out for in portions of Michigan, right off of Lake Erie, Lake Ontario, which honestly, the lake breezes, I think they add a little extra twist.
1: They do.
0: They produce more weak-sided tornadoes, but I think
1: especially closer to the surf or the shore.
0: Yeah, I think we could get a couple tornado warnings out of today for sure.
1: I think you're right. Yeah, especially later this afternoon, maybe even into the early evening hours. Having said that, you'll also watch for some gusty winds that'll extend over portions of western New York. And let's not forget Texas. Man, Texas could also see some of these storms producing some tornadoes plus the hail. The hail's probably the bigger threat, but can't rule out an isolated tornado here, especially for West Texas.
0: Large hail as well, 2 out of 5. So egg-sized hail is in the future. Lone Star State, it's coming toward you.
1: Mess out there. We'll also watch that chance for the hail extend all the way into Arkansas and to portions of West Tennessee as well. So make sure you park the car in the garage if you can and away from the trees because we've got some damaging winds possible as well with these storms. Rounds of heavy rainfall and storms hitting the gas for Texas today and lasting right through the weekend. And all of this rain will be more than enough to trigger flooding across the region there. As we talk about the flood threat, especially for portions of Texas into Louisiana, some areas could actually use it, believe it or not, but some of you could not. And that's going to be the concern. Now, when we look long term, we've got a big dip in the jet. Plenty of energy swinging around the jet, and that is going to help to contribute to more in the way of storms. Storm after storm after storm. You've got some lines that come through, some cool pockets of air, taps into some of the energy. Then we get re-ignition of some of these storms. A lot of moisture being pumped in right off of the Gulf. Man, it is hot. It is humid. You head anywhere across the southeast, and everyone's like, it feels like July. I'll tell you what, Britta, this is just sticky and awful. So through Friday, we've got rounds of rain. And take a look at Texas, Louisiana. Day after day of storms, not full on all day, but pretty much when it comes down, when it rains,
11: every
1: it pours.
11: Day you're encountering something.
1: Yeah. We have a couple of days of level 2, by the way, out of 4 for flash flood threat for Texas.
11: Thursday looks to be our highest concern for flooding. You can tell that level 2 zone just grows as we go into Thursday. It stretches from Texas up through Arkansas and southern Missouri. We're talking easily, you know, 5 to 8 inches of rain between now and Monday. And again, it's in the heat of the moment where you really have to look out for those flash flood concerns. Mm-hmm. Here's the silver lining. We'll probably put a dent in some of the drought. It will not erase it, especially for a state like Arkansas. But the potential here for 5 to 8 inches, there will be a long range goal that is trying to be met here for that short term price tag.
1: Morning hours, don't be surprised if you don't have some pockets of fog in there mixed in. You got some rain by the afternoon, daytime heating. Look at these storms bubbling up through the evening hours, through the overnight hours, through the early morning hours. And we do it over and over and over again, which is why we're concerned for flooding throughout portions of Texas, really the southeast.
11: Millions across the Northeast are facing the hottest temperatures that they have been feeling in decades for the month of May. This early heat wave has people flocking to the beaches. But sad and heartbreaking news coming out of Ocean City, New Jersey, where a 19-year-old man went missing under the waves yesterday. He was last seen losing his boogie board after being hit by a wave. Now, the Coast Guard and the Ocean City Beach Rescue have been looking for him. And, of course, there was a lot of attention on the boardwalk. I mean, gosh, you had bystanders there that saw this happening, and people just had their eyes peeled looking out for him. So the search will continue today. Important to note that the water temperatures right now off the Jersey Shore, they are cold. Now, if you're local, you know this, but if you are visiting, you might be caught off guard. Right now, off of, you know, 7th Avenue, 10th Avenue in Ocean City, New Jersey, those buoys are clocking 57 degrees. That is a very cold temperature. And when the air temperature is in the 80s at the beachfront, the 90s in inland locations, you jump into that water, Craig, and it can shock your body.
1: Man. Yeah, and people don't realize how fast that can happen as well, even the best of swimmers. And I know that we want relief, but this just is not the time to do it, especially when you go in deep. You look at the forecast all the way from Cape May up through AC, Atlantic City. We're dealing with some 70s, even 80s. Britta, people trying to escape from the inland spots are going to the coast.
11: Those are the temperatures at the coast. It's amazing. You just have to move about 5 blocks off the water.
1: Exactly.
11: And the temperatures jump up by about 10 degrees. You know, just be very careful out there. We have a high risk for rip currents on the Jersey Shore. We're also looking at some pretty rough beach conditions for the south shore of Long Island, another popular spot. I mean, in Coney Island, we're pushing 90 degrees today. You get a little bit of an onshore breeze once you get out of that zone. You know, farther east of Coney Island, you get into the Rockaways, Robert Moses.
1: Nice sea breeze
11: it's in the
1: there.
11: 60s. Yeah. So you're
1: different.
11: Probably not going to have as many people hopping in the water there because the air is coming rushing off of that cool Atlantic water. But please be careful with all this heat. You want to make sure that you're safe out there. Although we do have the lifeguards close by, not every station is manned because it isn't Memorial Day yet.
1: Yeah.
11: Memorial Day to Labor Day is where every single chair is filled along the beaches up and down the Jersey Shore and also Long Island. And we're just not at that point. So please keep safety top of mind.
1: And a fire in Southern California has destroyed one home and threatened hundreds others. The Sandy Fire, that's what it's called. It broke out in Simi Valley late yesterday morning. Nearly 30,000 people were ordered to evacuate at one point. Not everyone was ready to leave their home.
12: What's your plan?
13: Well, we're going to stay here till the fire reached the house, and then we're going to just run away.
12: We're just trying to save the house because we just purchased this yesterday, and we moved in, I mean, yesterday.
14: Firefighters have been able to do.
15: Oh, they're awesome. They're amazing. I have nothing but the most respect for them.
1: Yeah, they are awesome. There are about 200 firefighters that have been on the scene. A wind-driven fire comes amid some of the critical fire conditions across Southern California. They even had some evacuations at the Ronald Reagan Presidential Library that's located there in Simi Valley. This is Ventura County. Here's where it is. It's very rugged, by the way. There is a lot of terrain here that's hard to reach. They're right on a hillside here. Today, as we go through the day, a lot of these winds will be coming in out of the south, southeast, and that would be a concern for some of the smoke getting piled up in this valley. Here's Simi Valley, surrounded by mountains. So it's tough to get to, number one, a few major highways in and out. But a lot of people who live here work in Los Angeles. They commute quite a bit. Schools, of course, they're watching closely, about to get out, but they're watching. A lot of people are forced to evacuate. When they come knocking on your door, it is critical that you leave. Again, not only if you live on this side of Simi Valley and you're like, all right, the fire's over on the other side of the hill, guess what? All of the smoke is gathering in the bowl, and it's poor air quality here as well. So we'll watch closely. They need some rain. It's just not in the forecast.
11: And we want to thank you for staying with us here on Fox Weather. A lot of busy action ahead of us. I mean, we're going to have an explosive afternoon when it comes to severe storms.
1: Yeah, so it's important to make sure that you have the Fox Weather app downloaded. Notifications are turned on, and you're going to get all the updates for your location. We're with you for all seasons, for all America, and more. 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
11: 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I'm Britta Merwin.
1: Hey there, I see Haley right there.
11: Woo-hoo.
1: Hey,
11: Haley. We'll check in with Haley in just a moment.
1: She's going to check in with us in just a bit. Thanks for being with us. I'm Craig Herrera.
11: Yeah, you know what? It's a busy start. Thankfully, the severe weather that we're anticipating today, a lower threat level than days past, but we still have plenty to cover. Let's take you outside where we've had some action in the overnight hours, kind of getting into these early morning hours. Both of these cameras have shown quite the lightning display. There it is in Joplin. You can see in Pittsburgh, Kansas. So literally every couple minutes, you have another rumble of thunder. Now, this afternoon, we'll have another round. Guess what, folks? We have 112 million Americans from Texas to Maine that will have to face severe weather. And yesterday, it was all about the Central Plains.
21: Very wide circulation, though. Yeah, it's coming down. It's about to be a big one, though. You got to stay out of the Mississippi.
11: This video, by the way, from our Fox Weather exclusive storm tracker, Brandon Kopic, he captured the wild winds in Marysville, Kansas yesterday, as well as funnels. We've had epic tornado footage from Brandon Kopic over the last 48, 76 hours.
1: Yeah, no kidding.
11: Yeah, impressive. By the way, the largest hail and wind reports yesterday also coming out of the state of Kansas. And Kansas, thankfully, gets to have a break day today.
1: You need it.
11: Yeah, we do need it.
1: Your neighbors to your east, though, not the case.
11: Yeah, and the threat zone is just such a big footprint that we really need to break it down. So let's focus on the southern part. We have two complexes of thunderstorms that we're tracking in the southern part, one of which stretches almost, 500 miles of Interstate 44. No big deal. And then we have a huge MCS in South Texas. But the good news is most of it's actually offshore. Those are special marine statements that move into the Gulf. Thank goodness that's not on land anymore. But for a little while, it was. I mean, Palacios, Port Lavaca, I'm sorry. Probably none of you got a wink of sleep over the last hour.
1: No.
11: You had a severe thunderstorm warning for a short, hot moment. But again, with most of the action remaining offshore, we're at least moving in a better direction. Up to the north we go. Interstate 44 is where the action's at.
1: It's almost running right along Interstate 44. I mean, that entire length from Oklahoma City well up into portions of Missouri. Tulsa smack in the middle of it as well. The northern portions of Oklahoma City starting to get a bit of a break. Southern and south, eastern corners of the city, not the case. St. Louis, we were talking about you. All of that energy that was popping through, kind of losing some of its umpamea. You got some, probably some winds are coming out of that for sure.
11: Yep, some dying thunderstorms for St. Louis this morning, and then we reset for later today. So again, we're going to see daytime heating kick in. We got this wide stretching cold front that will support the second round, and a lot of that's going to be developing across parts of West Texas. Those thunderstorms will have the potential of producing really large hailstones. We're talking 2 inches in diameter or larger, which is not a shocker. It's May. It's Texas. Exactly. Fill in the blank. This is exactly what you anticipate. And the timeline is also what you would anticipate. We're talking late afternoon.
1: Yeah, a lot of daytime heating contributing to that, and also the chance for some heavy rainfall that will take us into the next few days. Now, let's go to the northern side of this, because some of these storms coming out of the Ohio Valley will move through the northeast. We've got a couple of live shots for you. Quincy, Illinois, and into Paradise, Michigan. Temperatures here are in the 50s and 60s, but we've got some record heat ahead of this front and a lot of fuel to work with. It is just hot and muggy ahead of it. Sunday, by the way, Iowa was the state that was taking the headlines. Yeah, that's pretty scary. That's video coming out of Sioux City. That area was under a severe thunderstorm warning Sunday night. Very active Sunday for us. According to some local reports, there were more than 13,000 power outages that were reported across that state. Today, this morning, a lot of the energy has been coming just south of Iowa through the state of Missouri. We highlighted that area. Britta, we're also watching areas north of there. A lot of this is kind of losing some of its oomph, but a bit of a wake-up call for you in portions of Green Bay into western portions of Michigan, Cadillac, all the way up into Traverse City. Look at that energy coming off of getting a little bit of spice off of the lake and then making it in and dropping a bunch of rain and then fizzling out.
11: Yeah, take a look at that camera again from Paradise, Michigan. So North Michigan, you can see how much moisture is out there. We're waking up to the fog. So as we go into the afternoon, we erode some of that cloud deck and the fog starts to mix out. That's when we'll reset for afternoon and evening thunderstorms. But this morning, I mean, what we're seeing across the Ohio Valley into Indiana, Illinois, we can rock with that. You know, we're talking about some light shower activity in comparison to the thunderstorms that we had on the board yesterday. This is easy to deal with.
1: Yeah.
11: But later this afternoon, a little more challenging. Off of the shores of Lake Erie, Lake Ontario, that's probably where we will see the most robust thunderstorm development.
1: Could even see some waterspouts or some tornadoes here, highlighted by Storm Prediction Center. It's on the lower end, but nonetheless, don't want to get caught off guard, especially the closer you live to the shoreline. Timing-wise, here we go, Britta. We've got a lot of very hot, humid conditions, a few isolated storms right across portions of the Ohio River Valley. Look at western New York, western PA. By the time we get to 9, 10 o'clock this evening through the midnight hour, could wake you up through upstate New York. And then we've got some more energy coming off the Great Lakes for Monday morning, so some scattered showers. Indy, take a look at the highs. You're getting up to 82, a steamy 82 by the time we get to 2 o'clock in the afternoon. And just for the commute home, just in time, terrible timing. You got some isolated thunderstorms there.
11: Watch out for areas where we have construction going on because the drainage is probably going to struggle. There's a look at those thunderstorms. Doesn't look overly impressive on our future radar, but again, it's one model representation. We could see an isolated thunderstorm go right over downtown, and then you got a huge snag in your evening commute.
1: Yeah.
11: Here's a look at Buffalo, New York. We're expecting another warm day there, 80 degrees, with evening thunderstorms popping up. And Haley, I'm thinking this zone could be even more active as we go into Wednesday.
0: Well, when you have temperatures that feel like July, you're going to have weather that mimics it. And July is typically our stormiest month along the I-95 corridor. We've got the heat, we've got the moisture, and you can feel it today tenfold. New York City, Washington, D.C. both look beautiful as you look outside the door today. And we're going to be hanging out into the mid and even upper 90s. We've got the heat alerts in place. And so it's actually this area of high pressure that's sitting off of the Atlantic coast that's helping to set up all the fuel that this cold front will need to then spark severe weather come Wednesday afternoon.
1: It's like we flipped the switch because it's been relatively cool, and then we just went right into the heat of it after a beautiful weekend. But you talk about this, and Haley, with all of that warm air, it holds more moisture, and then comes the front, and we could be dealing with some stronger winds here too.
0: Wind, hail, that's hail. The two primary threats. We're not seeing a ton of wind shear. So the good news is we're not tracking possibly a tornado threat, although we are today for parts of the interior northeast right off of Lake Erie, Lake Ontario. This has a little bit more movement off towards the east coast. So what we're looking at just timestamp wise, some stronger storms by the early morning. That's further out towards the west, more so Ohio Valley, closer to the Great Lakes. Then things start to gear up a little bit in intensity by the early part of the evening, 5-6 o'clock. That's where we'll have probably the heaviest rain over New York City, Philadelphia. So unfortunately, coinciding quite nicely with the evening commute. It should clear out fast by Thursday into the morning. Still some moderate pockets of precip hanging out, especially towards the south near the D.C. area. But this cold front is drastically going to be changing the weather story for Memorial Day weekend. Because I'm sure temperatures in the 90s got people excited, thinking, okay,
11: oh, it's gonna
0: the start
11: happen.
0: Of the summer, it's going to be great.
1: Just and kidding.
0: This is what we have
11: yeah,
0: to
11: Yeah, it's a 30-degree temperature drop. So a little bit of a selfish angle on this forecast. Mm-hmm. We set up a kiddie pool in the backyard a little bit earlier than we typically would. So if you're in my family's situation, we have today. And then we have tomorrow before like 3:30 in the afternoon.
0: Right.
11: So throw the kids in, enjoy it, because we're going to have to, you know, tuck it away for a little bit.
0: It pays off to have meteorologists as parents, both mom and dad. Right. They can make sure that you stay safe in the tub.
11: Super lucky.
0: Yeah. They will never have any kind of bad pool day with mom and dad on their side. For DC and the Baltimore area, got some thunderstorms kind of that'll trickle through. Same time frame, Wednesday afternoon. By Thursday in the morning, you'll see some areas of some rainfall coming in, but nothing that's going to be too impactful. No real thunderstorms. For New York City, really the big day for thunderstorm development is Wednesday. 59 for Wednesday's overnight temps, and then we're into the 60s. So,
1: well, how about Tuesday night's low into Wednesday? It's going to be warmer than it's going to be for a high.
0: I know.
1: Thursday.
0: So crazy. So if you love the warmth, enjoy it today. Soak in the sun because you've got rain, especially if you have any beach plans coming into Memorial Day weekend. It may be raining on that parade.
1: Well, before the weekend, we've got some hot temperatures, some of the hottest temperatures in decades for portions of the Northeast. That includes Philly, New York, and Boston. Get this, 32 million Americans under heat alerts before we see that major cool down. Stay with us. Fox with the First. We'll be right back.
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22: 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All summer long. And a surprise.
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2: Good morning. Thanks for staying with us here on Fox Weather First. I'm Britta Merwin alongside Craig Herrera and Haley Meyer this morning. Let's get right to it, folks. We got thunderstorms working their way across the landscape this morning. And although we'll see more explosive action later this afternoon, we have a few hoops that we have to jump through this morning. Let's take you outside. Ooh, look at Joplin. Wow.
3: Right on cue.
2: Yeah.
3: But it's been like that.
2: It has. For the last hour, we've had this lightning show in Joplin, Missouri. By the way, Paradise, Michigan, you guys got some fog in place. We do have parts of the Great Lakes that will look out for severe weather later today.
3: What a beautiful lighthouse.
2: Yeah, it is a beautiful spot. Got to go check it out.
3: Okay.
2: Northern Michigan. They call it Pure Michigan for a reason. It's absolutely beautiful. Back to radar, not so beautiful, right? We got two clusters here for the southern zone. So let's focus on that. We're going to head down to Texas first, where thankfully the bulk of this MCS is offshore. We did have a little bit of action along the coastline between Corpus Christi and Port Lavaca. Right now, though, with most of the action being offshore, it's leaving us with a rain shield that's moving towards Houston.
3: Mm.
2: We all know how it goes, Houston.
3: The commute?
2: And I lived in Houston for 7 years, so I can say this. We forget how to drive when it rains. So just be on top of it. The rain's moving in from the southwest counties. Could be a little bit of a sloppy mess for those later morning drivers. Up to the Interstate 44 corridor, that's where we have
3: so much lightning.
2: Lightning, gusty winds, all sorts of stuff.
3: I mean, look at the stretch from Oklahoma well north over into Missouri. I mean, it's pretty much the entire stretch where you're dealing with some lightning, intense at that. A lot of it's moved just parallel and off of Interstate 44. However, probably still dealing with some roads that are a little flooded, especially bridges and overpasses. Then look at this massive cluster here with so much rain coming in into portions of is that southwestern Missouri there.
2: Yeah, this is your side-by-side. So we have the Joplin camera on screen right now. Compare that to the ground truth of radar, and that's your reality. So these are sub-severe. We have no warnings out, but you have the heavy rain. The lightning show is crazy.
3: Wow.
2: Thank you so much to our producers and our director for pulling that up in full view so you can see the lightning show.
3: Whoa.
2: But, I mean, yeah, there you go. It's tough, folks. Local time is 6:15. So you're trying to get your kids out the door. You're trying to get yourself into the car. And you're dealing with these thunderstorms that, although they are not severe, they are very inconvenient with their timing.
3: Yeah.
2: Pittsburgh, Kansas, we've also had a tremendous amount of lightning on this camera as well. Again, it's not the whole state, but we've had, you know, a couple spots just really struggling this morning. There's the lightning off in the distance. And then we will reload and get ready for this afternoon.
3: Oh, there you go.
2: For another round of thunderstorm action. But there you have it. Pretty much the whole stretch of Interstate 44 is having to deal with thunderstorms that are rocking and rolling. As we take you back to radar to sort of give you that wide scope, this is a huge chunk of our country today, from Texas all the way to the state of Maine.
4: No, we should go.
5: Like, seriously.
6: Yeah, okay, maybe we should.
3: Whoa, yeah. It takes the lightning to light that up. There's something pretty ominous about nocturnal tornadoes. That monster twister captured there in Iowa, that was in Pocahontas County, it illuminated only by pops of lightning overhead. And there were at least 19 tornado reports in connection with Monday's level 4 out of 5 severe storm threat. Let's get you caught up on what you might have missed. It was a story we've been having a conversation with you since really several days ago, since last week. Storm Prediction Center having high confidence in this area. We were talking with them yesterday on some of the Fox weather shows. We had some early morning storms that moved right through Missouri. Then by the afternoon, that's what popped up. A lot of energy to work with. The atmosphere recharged. We had just enough breaks after that morning round came through to pop some of those storms, especially over portions of northeastern Kansas. We had a number of reports coming in all across portions of not only the plains, but up into the Great Lakes. And as far as the tornado reports, you have 35 reports coming in all the way from Illinois, clear back into portions of Nebraska and into Kansas. Now, one that will break up for you is Elkhorn, Missouri, the tornado here. You're looking at four different products of radar. radar, things that we'd look at to help determine what we see from the radar. We'll start with the radar first, the reflectivity, something most of you are used to. When you see the rain, you're like, all right, this is heavy rain. Well, notice here in Elkhorn, there's a little bit of a notch there, and that notch was enough. We had the inflow and enough to produce this tornado. You look at the debris tracker, what's being lofted in the atmosphere. It's an indication that something is being picked up by the radar, something other than rain, something that's not supposed to be there, whether that's shingles, that's tree limbs, anything that doesn't belong being lofted into the atmosphere. We also had some rotation in and around the area there. You'll see the purple box mean a confirmed tornado. And there you can see where we had the wind going to and from the radar showing where we had that tornado. We also had some very, very strong gusty winds as well. Haley, these winds all the way from 84 miles per hour to 92 miles per hour over portions of Nebraska, Kansas, really Kansas, Michigan, and Iowa.
4: I mean, it's a long stretch from Michigan down to Nebraska and into Kansas. And the threat for severe storms gets even larger today the scope of this cold front. So a lot of people waking up this morning without power, especially in Michigan. I think Michigan is the number one reports of power outages.
3: Yeah.
4: Lots of hail that were reported. Mm-hmm. But I will say, I think if you were to compare the 2 days, mm-hmm. yesterday to Sunday, I think Sunday might have Monday.
3: You were here Sunday too, right? I remember talking to Jane Menar, I was not working, but she was working. She was like, it was busy. And I know you were just as busy.
4: Yeah.
3: So it was intense.
4: It was. For the hail, for the tornadoes. I mean, granted, we had plenty of tornado reports just yesterday. But I definitely think that the storms had such an upscale growth that the biggest threat that we're going to be watching for is flooding. Even some of these river gauges near the state of Missouri and into Iowa, Kansas, they're at major flood stage.
3: Yeah.
4: Meanwhile, Mother Nature cranking up that thermostat for folks in the East. More than 38 million Americans are under heat alerts, as some areas could experience their hottest May temperatures in decades. And in one instance, the hottest or the earliest 96 degree temperature ever recorded for the city. So record highs yesterday, they were fairly numerous. Childress, Texas, 102 degrees. Yikes. But let's focus more so on the East Coast. New York, Binghamton, 87 degrees. You tied a record set back in 1962. And then you jump over to West Virginia, Huntington, 92. Elkins, West Virginia, 90 degrees. Here's the one record for you. I mean,
3: wow.
4: Craig, that's impressive.
3: Yeah, 96. For the South. Yeah, exactly. Hot and humid, 96 plus. Look at the daily record that it broke going back to 1906. I mean, this goes to show how early in the game this is with the heat. I mean, it does feel like midsummer.
4: Right.
3: Right?
4: Oh, unfortunately, it's not going to stay feeling like midsummer if that's more your taste in weather. We've got that cold front that I was talking about sparking some severe storms. It's going to be eating up a lot of this heat very shortly. So you have today with pretty blue skies, a dominating high pressure that's sitting just off of the East Coast. But that high is helping to pull in a little extra moisture. So the heat index is going to be feeling a little bit warmer than what the mercury
3: might read. Well, we haven't adjusted. Our bodies really haven't acclimated.
4: No.
3: We haven't had time to do it. We just kind of flipped the switch back on before we turn it back off. We do have heat advisories, by the way, that extend from New York through New Jersey, back through eastern PA, in through New England as well, because we got these heat index values feeling more like 97 in some cases, or a little bit warmer, especially once you go a little farther inland. I mean, this is a big story this early in the game. When you look at this, the heat risk, you got four levels, if you will. Once you get to major and extreme, that's a concern for people who maybe have some, you want to watch closely. If heat affects you, you got to watch that closely.
4: And also, I mean, we've got air quality alerts. When you have a high pressure and all this heat, it blocks all these aerosols from leaving, and so it can create some respiratory concerns. So that's right up against some of our major cities, from Boston all the way down towards Baltimore. So another sneaky threat for heat.
3: Well, severe weather season is in full swing with storm trackers and researchers on the ground. Teams like Doppler on Wheels are on the front lines gathering valuable storm data used for forecasts and public safety. Now, yesterday I spoke with Joshua Werman, director of Doppler on Wheels on Weather Command, for more on his mobile radars and how they're changing the game for forecasters.
6: We're trying to see the fine details in the storms as the tornadoes form and intensify. We parked our Doppler radars, our DOWs, right in front of the storm and scanned through, mapping the winds. We measured winds over 160 miles an hour, very intense winds, and watched really the whole life cycle of this very short-lived but intense tornado.
3: When we look at some of the images that you caught, can you walk us through what you saw on the Dow radar as this tornado evolved?
6: So we see a supercell, and it has very intense hail and rain inside it. As you can see from more distant radars, a hook develops, but we see a lot more detail, hundreds, thousands of times more detail. And then very quickly, this storm developed an intense rotation, as I mentioned, over 160 miles an hour. And it was kind of coming right at us. We were getting ready to drop instruments. And then before it even crossed the road we were on, it died again. These are very violent and very difficult to predict, short-lived but very intense phenomena. So we need to understand more about these if we're going to give people better, more precise, finer-tuned warnings. So we try to get very, very close. We try to get within a mile sometimes of these tornadoes. We're trying to get these surface weather pods so they get hit by the tornadoes. In this case, we were probably 3 miles from the tornado. We were basically waiting for the tornado to come and cross Worms Road, which is what we were on. It died before it crossed that road. Our goal is to get much closer than we did. But even at 2 or 3 miles away, we can get quite valuable data because we're measuring hundreds, thousands of times better detail than you would from a more distant radar, just by virtue of being close.
4: And with Memorial Day weekend right around the corner, folks are probably extending their extended weekends and maybe even heading to the airport today. And things are making it messy with some severe weather activity, travel being slowed from Texas to Maine as severe storms stretch more than 2,000 miles. So far, the airports have not seen any massive delays, although we are looking at, again, a very wide stretching cold front that could at least put a slowdown on your travel plans for this afternoon. The top delayed airports, Chicago, LA, and Denver. Worst cancellations, Chicago, Detroit, Atlanta. A lot of that non-weather related. Atlanta for today, we're not really dealing with the thunderstorm activity. That actually comes tomorrow. One spot where we could be looking at some ground delays later on in this evening, starting at about 5 o'clock and beyond, is the Dallas-Fort Worth area, where we've got southerly winds helping to promote a little instability as that cold front continues to sag towards the south and southeast. It will spark some stronger storms that will move through North Texas. 1% of flights are delayed, and there's only one cancellation. So for now, none of this weather related. And then we take you over to Houston, where we have a very powerful thunderstorm complex. Nothing severe warned as of late, but bringing a lot of lightning that's working its way south of Houston, the northern periphery of that rain shield in the downtown area. So light rain being reported right now. Cloud base is fairly high at 14,000 feet, visibility at 7 miles. So aircraft, they can still take off and land in this type of parameter space. 8 flights are delayed and 5 cancellations. And I'm thinking the delay is possibly due to weather, but cancellations likely not. And then that brings me over to Florida, where this morning everything is fine, beautiful, lots of sunshine as the sun starts to come out. But it's actually heading into tonight where we could see some delays along Florida's west coast from Tampa down to Fort Myers and even towards the Florida Keys, Craig.
3: Watching those storms and still ahead, more on today's severe weather risk. Look at this. That threat zone stretches more than 2,000 miles all the way from Texas to Maine. Stay with us. Fox Weather First. We'll be right back.
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8: Big-time tornado right in front of me. Big-time tornado. Big-time tornado. Look at this thing.
9: That was over in Blue Rapids, Kansas. You can hear Matt saying, big-time tornado, as this funnel... it's stretched down from the clouds. This is one of multiple tornadoes that were reported across the day just yesterday.
10: Yeah, that's impressive looking.
9: Well, we want to welcome you back into Fox Weather First. I'm Haley Meyer.
10: Hey there, I'm Craig Herrera. Thanks for being with us this morning. We'll be watching some severe storms later today. We have some this morning that we'll get to in just a moment as well.
9: Yeah, we're not done with this long stretch. It's been a rough winter and spring, though, for farmers across the Great Plains. It's a combo of worsening conditions that have put a major damper on Nebraska agriculture.
10: Yeah, farmers in that state are wrestling with drought, storms, and even wildfires. And these conditions are leaving a lingering effect on local plant life and crops. Joining us now is Eric Hunt with the University of Nebraska at Lincoln. Eric, thank you for being with us this morning. Let's get right to it because this is a big deal for a lot of farmers out there. What do you think we've been dealing with this season? I mean, we had hot conditions. We had a couple of freezes. That must be putting stress on some of the crops out there.
11: It has. It certainly put a stress on some of the wheat crop. We actually, between the drought and freezes, probably going to have one of the lowest wheat yields we've had in the state in probably at least a decade, maybe more than that. My understanding is in the southern portion of the panhandle, the dry land wheat will probably not be harvested, or very little of it will be harvested. A little bit further east, the rainfall that fell this last weekend may be reasonably helpful in terms of actually getting some of it to produce some heads and yield something. But I think we're, by and large, it's been very rough for the wheat. And in the panhandle, because of the lack of snow in the Rockies this winter, the amount of water coming in is going to be very, very short, and also probably going to be earlier than normal, which is going to leave a lot of farmers with not enough water to successfully grow crop like corn or sugar beets, for example. So you're looking at a lot of farmers in that part of the state taking prevent plant. Basically, they're just going to put in some sort of cover crop and not going to grow anything that they would actually take to a grain elevator, for example.
9: Damn. The long-term trends are showing that there may not be a big-time relief for the drought. Yes, we have severe storms, but not enough to really overcome the extreme and exceptional drought. What's been the murmurings amongst the farmers and how they think their crop is going to yield by the end of the growing season? And what are they maybe saying their prayers before bed hoping for in terms of the weather in their region?
11: Well, I think pretty much everybody, with the exception of portions of southeast Nebraska, really hoping that we keep getting rain throughout the summer. With the corn crop and soybean crop, we are just now kind of entering into, you know, some people haven't even planted yet, but for, by and large, things have gotten planted. Things are starting to emerge. But a lot of farmers, particularly in central and western sections of the state, have been putting on water irrigation just to try to get emergence. The rain that fell this weekend, where it did fall, is going to be useful in terms of helping get some soil moisture back in there and helping try to get that crop along a bit more naturally. But where the heaviest rain fell in the last 3 or 4 days, where it was generally the area of the state that was in better shape, where we tend to have more rain-fed agriculture. So I think the prognosis here in eastern Nebraska is if we keep getting moisture throughout the summer, we're probably going to be just fine. The bigger issue, though, for a lot of farmers in the central portion of the state, you know, that's kind of a primary for corn and some soybean, is that a lot of that's irrigated. And in some cases, there are some restrictions based on historic, you know, based on water compacts and other potential water issues. And if we don't keep getting rain all summer, some farmers may not have enough water to put on their crop to actually get it to grow fully. So there's also some farmers in central Nebraska looking at potential for prevent plant. And just in general, that this is an area that needs irrigation. And, you know, if they end up having to put on a lot of water this year, if they are able to put a lot of water, that comes at a real cost. Mm-hmm. And right now, with fertilizer prices being high, commodity prices not being the best, it's just, you know, kind of put, further puts a strain on the economics of the farmer and the rural communities in our state and in this region.
9: Right.
10: I mean, you have to wonder, obviously, you don't want to see this. Many of these farmers have been there for generations. That also has to have some sort of an effect on the rest of the country because you provide so much as far as food and crops to other portions of the country.
11: Yes, indeed. I think wheat is not as big here as it is in Kansas or Oklahoma or Texas. We still produce quite a bit of wheat. Wheat crop here is generally very poor this year. We only have like 4% of the wheat crop in good or excellent condition across. I believe that might be one of the lowest numbers in the country. We also are a very, very important cattle state. We are probably the prime cattle state. I mean, there are license plate frames in the state, the beef state. And where we have a majority of our rangelands are in the sandhills and the panhandle. And almost all of that is in at least a severe drought. A lot of that's an extreme and exceptional drought. We have 83% of the pasture conditions of the state are in poor to very poor condition. No one else in the country has even 70% of that. So, I mean, we really are kind of the epicenter right now for the drought. At least in terms of how it's affecting rangelands. And we are at a 70-something year low for herd size across the country. A lot of cattle ranchers, and at least in the western portion of the state, are having to make some very tough decisions on what cattle to keep, what cattle to sell. Mm-hmm. Granted, beef prices are pretty good right now, which is great for them. But at some point, a lot of these guys are going to have to try to get a herd, you know, back up again. And the drought conditions are basically making that impossible at the moment.
9: So many different things you have to consider. And again, with it being the breadbasket, I love a good Omaha steak. So I know that we're great with the agriculture in the area as well. It's a real challenge for the entire country, if not the world. A lot of different exports coming out of the state of Nebraska. But Eric Hunt from the University of Nebraska at Lincoln, thank you. I'll leave you with a Go Big Red. I'm a Husker fan. Both my parents went to the University of Nebraska. My whole family, big, big Huskers. I got some baby outfits of me wearing my red and white. So thank you so much.
10: Yeah, thank you.
11: Thanks, Greg. Thanks, Haley.
10: You got it.
9: I love talking about Nebraska. It'll never get old.
10: No, it's a beautiful state.
9: It is. It's one of my favorite states in the country. A lot of people may consider it a flyover state, but that's my fly-to state because that's where all my family is.
10: Take your time. Go visit.
9: But let's take you outside where some of the storms are popping up over parts of the south. Missouri, Joplin, Missouri. We can't get enough of that camera.
10: So much
9: lightning and rain. Pittsburgh, Kansas, very similar story. The storms so far have not been incredibly supercharged in terms of

0: Imogene winds, perhaps some hail over the state of Texas, maybe even some rotation over portions of New England. And let's not forget all of the rain that's been coming down, not only today, but really for the past several days. Yeah. We're watching for flooding. The darker shade of green is the flood watch for a good state, chunk of the state of Missouri. The brighter greens are the flood warnings for so many rivers that continue to rise. And with more rain in the forecast, even after it stops, you know the drill. It takes some time for that water to drain out of there. So we could still be dealing with some flooding for several days to come with some of our river streams and creeks.
1: Well, if you missed it over the weekend, there was a flash flood emergency in Missouri. And then we had a moderate risk for flash flooding right in the zone where we had anywhere between 5 to 8 inches. So it's very, very saturated. Maybe we could toss a little bit of that rain up to Nebraska,
0: yeah,
1: right?
0: Yeah, we'd like to.
1: The severe storm threat today, again, as we've said multiple times, over 2,000 miles border to border. But there's really a couple of zones that we'll be watching out for a tornado potential, that being closer to the Great Lakes, potentially the lake breeze interacting, creating a little extra rotation, and then also down towards West Texas. On both sides, though, it's a low-end threat.
0: Yeah, you showed that threat for the tornadoes off the Great Lakes. Let's keep it in the north, and we've got some shots for you. Paradise, Michigan, you can barely make out the lighthouse. You've got spots of heavy rain, also some fog. Then you look at Quincy, Illinois. We've had some lightning strikes here. Storms moving through the Ohio River Valley continue to move to the northeast. And, man, you can feel it. Record-breaking heat. The humidity. Man, it is just sticky out there, and that's going to help fuel some of these storms. By the way, Sunday, Iowa actually took over the headlines out there. They had a lot of storm reports coming out of Iowa this morning. Here's what we have on the radar. We go to places north of here, and we've had a couple of lightning strikes just off of Michigan. A lot of this losing some of its energy for now, Haley, but we'll watch some of it later today. Traverse City, Chicago, stand by. If you're traveling there, we could watch for some delays at that airport, too.
1: Well, some of the most significant wind gusts out of the day yesterday came out of Michigan, which is why we've got thousands upon thousands of people without power. So this is now a second day in a row stretched together with severe weather. And, you know, as I was talking about earlier with travel, it's Memorial Day weekend. People are gearing up. Travel plans are happening right now. And so with you, when you have such an extensive cold front, it makes it difficult for these airplanes to then fly around the weather because it's everywhere. It's just like a big blockade.
0: Yeah, no kidding. So at times, if you do have a flight that's going over this part of the country, you're probably going to hear the pilot say, keep the seatbelts on. You're not going to have much of a break. Take potty breaks before you get on the plane, because look at this. By this afternoon, we've got more in the way of these scattered showers, and look how it fills in over through the northeast. This is past sunset, 9 to about midnight. Haley, we'll see some of these storms into early tomorrow morning. Some winds coming off the Great Lakes here, giving us a few more lake and showers off the Great Lakes, off of Erie and Ontario. Indeed, right for the commute home, things get a little rowdy after you reach the 80s and some windy conditions during the afternoon. Southerly flow just pumping in the moisture, and you can feel the heat and humidity here, too. There you can see 3 o'clock. And then you got another round of some scattered showers in and around Indy right through about midnight or so. Buffalo, you mentioned Buffalo earlier with a chance for some, even some rotation. Yeah. Look at by 8 o'clock to the overnight hours, that's where we'll watch for places like Buffalo.
1: Yeah, more of an evening threat across the northeast, and then we'll take it into the afternoon for the I-95 tomorrow. It's a fast-moving fire in California that has forced 30,000 people from their homes. Coming up, the latest conditions of the Sandy Fire in Ventura County. Fox Weather First, we'll be right back.
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5: Fox Weather's Ian Oliver, and today we're talking about ridge riders. These are powerful complexes of storms that can strike the same places in the summertime day after day after day. Why is that? This all gets started with a strong area of high pressure. It's this big bubble or a dome of hot and stable air that parks itself across the south, and it can stay there for days or weeks. So what does that mean for you? It depends on where you're at. If you're stuck under the ridge, it's hot, it's nasty, it's muggy, and it keeps going day after day with little or no rain to provide relief. But if you head out to the outskirts or the periphery of this ridge of high pressure, that's where all the action is. Rounds of strong and severe storms repeatedly strike the same spots. That's what kicks up a flood threat. The rain, the thunderstorms, they ride right up and over that big area of high pressure. Meteorologists call that the ridge, and that's why the storms are called ridge riders. Fox Weather, weathering it together.
6: Good morning. Thanks for staying with us here on Fox Weather First. I'm Britta Merwin alongside Craig Herrera and Haley Meyer this morning. We continue to look at severe weather, the potential here, and it is growing for the Ohio Valley and the Central Plains today. A very large footprint, and we have storms that have already slammed multiple states like Kansas and Wisconsin. We had a busy weekend, a busy Monday, and now we're looking at a fairly busy Tuesday. Look at that hail video straight out of Wisconsin. But again, the twisting and turning of those dark skies over Kansas. Epic footage, by the way, captured by Brandon Kopic, our Swiss storm tracker. You have to check out our socials because, wow, the video from yesterday will make your jaw drop. Let's take a look at today's threat. It's lower than yesterday. We have an elevated risk zone that stretches from Texas all the way up into western New York and upstate New York. So again, it's a huge stretch here. We're talking about more than 2,000 miles of our country. We do have flood watches that are up. This is kind of a nuance, but extremely important. Craig, we had flash flood emergencies in the state of Missouri this past weekend. So the ground is already very saturated, and we're looking at some areas that will add on an additional, 6 inches of rain, maybe more than that in isolated locations. And when you add up what has happened with what is going to be falling from the sky, it's too much. So look out for the flash flood component. But of course, when we look at this huge footprint, we're talking about all modes of severe weather that are possible today.
7: Yeah, and that stretches more than 2,000 miles all the way from Texas clear up into New England. To your point, Britta, a lot of these river streams and creeks you watch closely. The tornado threat is possible for portions of the Northeast. This is for western New York all the way in through northern portions of Ohio. Could see some water spouts, but also some of these storms producing some quick rotation, some gusty winds. It's one area to watch for some of the tornadoes potential there. On the weaker side, but nonetheless, it takes just one, and it's highly populated. Then you head to Texas, and we have the tornado threat here as well, Britta. And this is going to be a concern for portions of West Texas. We could see some of these storms producing not only tornadoes, but some hail, but you got the tornado risk there as well.
6: Yeah, the hail risk is larger than the tornado risk for Texas. And we're talking about egg-sized hail that we are anticipating with our afternoon and evening storms. Here's the timeline for our southern zone. Again, a lot of this with daytime heating. So you'll notice those clouds building around lunchtime. By 3 o'clock, we have enough juice in the atmosphere to pop those thunderstorms. It will be these storms in West Texas and then moving over towards Abilene that will have that potential of producing these large damaging hailstones. And then that complex of storms after the sun goes down, rushes out towards Hill Country. So Austin, Waco, while everybody's trying to sleep tonight on the 35 corridor, we could have rumbles of thunder and maybe some sub-severe thunderstorms. We'll have to keep an eye on the intensity level. Let's move up to the northerly zone where we could also see hail today. Smaller hailstones than Texas, but granted, we're looking at that potential for pea-sized hail, maybe quarter-sized hail out of these thunderstorms that develop late in the day today.
7: Rounds of heavy rainfall and storms hitting the gas for Texas today and lasting right through the weekend. And all of this rain will be more than enough to trigger flooding across the region there. As we talk about the flood threat, especially for portions of Texas into Louisiana, some areas could actually use it, believe it or not, but some of you could not. And that's going to be the concern. Now, when we look long term, we've got a big dip in the jet. Plenty of energy swinging around the jet, and that is going to hope to contribute to more in the way of storms. Storm after storm after storm. You've got some lines that come through, some cool pockets of air, taps into some of the energy. Then we get re-ignition of some of these storms. A lot of moisture being pumped in right off of the Gulf. Man, it is hot. It is humid. You head anywhere across the southeast, and everyone's like, it feels like July. I'll tell you what, Britta, this is just sticky and awful. So through Friday, we've got rounds of rain, and take a look at Texas, Louisiana. Day after day of storms, not full on all day, but pretty much when it comes down, when it rains,
6: every day you're encountering something.
7: Yeah. We have a couple of days of level two, by the way, out of four for flash flood threat for Texas.
6: Thursday looks to be our highest concern for flooding. You can tell that that level two zone just grows as we go into Thursday. It stretches from Texas up through Arkansas and southern Missouri. We're talking easily, you know, 5 to 8 inches of rain between now and Monday. And again, it's in the heat of the moment where you really have to look out for those flash flood concerns. Here's the silver lining. We'll probably put a dent in some of the drought. It will not erase it, especially for a state like Arkansas. But the potential here for 5 to 8 inches, there will be a long range goal that is trying to be met here for that short term price tag.
7: Morning hours, don't be surprised if you don't have some pockets of fog in there mixed in. You got some rain by the afternoon, daytime heating. Look at these storms bubbling up through the evening hours, through the overnight hours, through the early morning hours. And we do it over and over and over again, which is why we're concerned for flooding throughout portions of Texas, really the southeast.
6: Millions across the Northeast are facing the hottest temperatures that they have been feeling in decades for the month of May. This early heat wave has people flocking to the beaches. But sad and heartbreaking news coming out of Ocean City, New Jersey, where a 19-year-old man went missing under the waves yesterday. He was last seen losing his boogie board after being hit by a wave. Now, the Coast Guard and the Ocean City Beach Rescue have been looking for him. And, of course, there was a lot of attention on the boardwalk. I mean, gosh, you had bystanders there that saw this happening, and people just had their eyes peeled looking out for him. So the search will continue today. Important to note that the water temperatures right now off the Jersey Shore, they are cold. Now, if you're local, you know this. But if you are visiting, you might be caught off guard. Right now, off of, you know, 7th Avenue, 10th Avenue in Ocean City, New Jersey, those buoys are clocking 57 degrees. That is a very cold temperature. When the air temperature is in the 80s at the beachfront, the 90s in inland locations, you jump into that water, Craig, and it can shock your body.
7: Man. Yeah, and people don't realize how fast that can happen as well, even the best of swimmers. And I know that we want relief, but this just is not the time to do it, especially when you're going deep. You look at the forecast all the way from Cape May up through AC, Atlantic City. We're dealing with some 70s, even 80s. Brita, people trying to escape from the inland spots are going to the coast.
6: Those are the temperatures at the coast. It's amazing. You just have to move about 5 blocks off the water.
7: Exactly.
6: And the temperatures jump up by about 10 degrees. Just be very careful out there. We have a high risk for rip currents on the Jersey Shore. We're also looking at some pretty rough beach conditions for the south shore of Long Island, another popular spot. In Coney Island, we're pushing 90 degrees today. You get a little bit of an onshore breeze once you get out of that zone. Farther east of Coney Island, you get into the Rockaways, Robert Moses.
7: Nice sea breeze.
6: It's in the
7: there.
6: 60s. Yeah. So you're
7: different.
6: Probably not going to have as many people hopping in the water there because the air is coming rushing off of that cool Atlantic water. But please be careful with all this heat. You want to make sure that you're safe out there. Although we do have the lifeguards close by, not every station is manned because it isn't Memorial Day yet.
7: Yeah.
6: Memorial Day to Labor Day is where every single chair is filled along the beaches up and down the Jersey Shore and also Long Island, and we're just not at that point, so please keep safety top of mind.
7: And a fire in Southern California has destroyed one home and threatens hundreds others. The Sandy Fire, that's what it's called. It broke out in Simi Valley late yesterday morning. Nearly 30,000 people were ordered to evacuate at one point. Not everyone was ready to leave their home.
8: What's your plan?
9: Well, we're going to stay here till the fire reached the house, and then we're going to just run away.
8: We're just trying to save the house because we just purchased this yesterday and we moved in, yesterday.
10: Firefighters have been able to do.
11: Oh, they're awesome. They're amazing. I have nothing but the most respect for them.
7: Yeah, they are awesome. There are about 200 firefighters that have been on the scene. A wind-driven fire comes amid some of the critical fire conditions across Southern California. They even had some evacuations at the Ronald Reagan Presidential Library that's located there in Simi Valley. This is Ventura County. Here's where it is. It's very rugged, by the way. There is a lot of terrain here that's hard to reach. They're right on a hillside here. Today, as we go through the day, a lot of these winds will be coming in out of the southeast, and that would be a concern for some of the smoke getting piled up in this valley. Here's Simi Valley, surrounded by mountains. So it's tough to get to, number one, a few major highways in and out. But a lot of people who live here work in Los Angeles. They commute quite a bit. Schools, of course, they're watching closely, about to get out, but they're watching. A lot of people are forced to evacuate. When they come knocking on your door, it is critical that you leave. Again, not only if you live on this side of Simi Valley and you're like, all right, the fire's over on the other side of the hill, guess what? All of the smoke is gathering in the bowl, and it's poor air quality here as well. So we'll watch closely. They need some rain. It's just not in the forecast.
6: And we want to thank you for staying with us here on Fox Weather. A lot of busy action ahead of us. We're going to have an explosive afternoon when it comes to severe storms.
7: Yeah, so it's important to make sure that you have the Fox Weather app downloaded. Notifications are turned on. And you're going to get all the updates for your location. We're with you for all seasons, for all America.
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13: Visit your nearby Lowe's on Richmond Highway in Alexandria.
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19: 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You're watching Weather Command. I'm Stephen Morgan.
6: And I'm Marissa Torres. Thank you for joining us. It is Tuesday, May 19th. A lot to talk about. We're going to be talking about the Fox Weather threat zone. Who's in the threat zone today? Well, quite a few. In fact, we've got more than 100 million people across more than a dozen states that are going to be in the path of some severe weather today.
19: This was a huge zone yesterday. It is a little smaller, believe it or not, today, but it's hard to see because it's so expansive. I mean, it stretches from Texas all the way up to Maine. Some of the big threats that we're watching today, damaging winds, some very large hail, maybe 2 inches in diameter yet again. Flash flooding is also going to be something that we have to pay attention to, and that is going to be a growing threat as we head toward Memorial Day weekend.
6: The holiday weekend right around the corner. Yeah. You know, we've been tracking severe weather since last week. We still have to get through today, but even yesterday, we had severe weather break out across the plains that did produce numerous reports of tornadoes.
20: It's down, it's down. Pipe in front of us, guys. Shredding trees in front of me. It's crossing 9 right now. Big time SIG pipe in progress.
6: An incredible by Fox Weather exclusive storm tracker Brandon Coppa capturing the moment a tornado crossed the road in front of him in Blue Rapids, Kansas. Brandon also observing a shelf cloud and large dust storm while he was in Marysville, Kansas. Take a look.
21: Very wide circulation, though. Yeah, it's coming down. It's about to be a big one, though. You got to get stay out of the couplet.
22: Yeah, insanely large circulation. I copy that.
6: Yeah, active day in Kansas, as anticipated, right? Kansas did have the highest outlook from the Storm Prediction Center when it came for the risk to severe weather, for severe weather. It was a 4 out of 5 yesterday. So very busy tracking those storms. We had these multiple supercells, many that produced tornadoes, impacting Kansas, including the northeastern part of the state, southeastern Nebraska, and southern Iowa, in all 19 tornado reports and more than 200 wind reports. Now, those are just the reports. Ultimately, it'll be up to the National Weather Service when they conduct those surveys to see how many tornadoes were produced, how many funnels did make it to the ground. Because I know at times when Brandon was out there, when we were monitoring it here at Weather Command, we had Ian last night, Steve last night, and even Ari into the overnight, early overnight hours. At times we did have funnels, but it was tough at times to see if it actually made contact. So we'll see what we get from those survey crews. In the meantime, looking at yesterday, and I think what was interesting yesterday was that we did have a high-level threat, but we also had morning activity. We had early morning thunderstorms. Chicago was under a considerable severe threat when it came to those winds. And then we had the second wave come in through here where we had that level 4 out of 5. We also had some flash flood concerns as a result of very heavy rain that was associated with these storms. And it's just a zone that's been impacted now for a had been impacted for a couple of days already. Sure. So there's a look, Stephen. And again, this was that first wave that went through.
0: Mm-hmm.
6: So yesterday was Monday.
0: Mm-hmm.
6: So leftovers from Sunday that reignited into Monday.
0: Right.
6: And then this was round two.
0: Which was really the round that had the Storm Prediction Center alarmed with that moderate risk that we saw. And in ways, you see how many tornado reports came out of that zone. The storms produced. We saw them produce. I mean, not to be ignored, kind of an honorable mention in St. Louis, we had one of the wettest May days on record yesterday. More than 2.5 inches of rain fell at the airport because of that initial round that moved through. And then we had just rain throughout the day.
6: Yeah, dew points have been incredibly high.
0: They've been warm up there.
6: I think, you know, when you get rainfall rates over 1 to 2 inches per hour, it's really easy to get totals like that. So number of reports when it comes to those tornadoes, 35, but even one out of Illinois, out of the eastern side of the state before you got to Indiana, and then really within that zone, again, that had the highest risk level. It was somewhat conditional, right, on how the atmosphere would rebound, and it did in many ways. Wasn't just the tornado reports. We also had some very strong winds.
0: Yeah, destructive winds. I mean, seeing them even exceed 70 miles an hour yesterday, upwards of 92. Hard to fathom that that came from a thunderstorm, a 92 mile per hour wind. And that actually has led to the widespread power outages. I mean, this is a problem. It won't be too far from now that we'll be talking about, you know, summer. I know it feels like summer. And these derechos, these wind events that happen, these storm complexes that move on through. This wasn't a derecho. These were just storms associated with a boundary, a cold front.
6: Yeah. So. I mean, and look at Missouri this morning. It is up there with some of the power outages. Mm. Rain was another part of this. I think when you consider, we had a lot of active flood warnings yesterday.
0: Yeah, we did.
6: It was this stripe right here where we had some very heavy rain and then also the severe weather further to the north. But you mentioned St. Louis, but really right across central Missouri, where we had also the highest flood concern.
0: Heavy rain.
6: Yesterday.
0: And we have a portion of Missouri that's under that threat today. We're going to divvy it up because it's so big into the south and the north. We'll start with the south because that's where the activity, at least the storms this morning, have been ongoing. We just had issued a flash flood warning in effect for extreme northeastern Oklahoma. Here's the zone that we have, but paying particularly close attention to a couple of these storm clusters. One moving through Missouri right now. In fact, when you're looking at what we have going on through the Ozarks in Missouri, even northern Arkansas, some very heavy rain, a ton of lightning. In fact, looking at this reflectivity this morning, it was almost challenging because there are so many strikes of lightning. I mean, we're dealing with more than 300 strikes of lightning right now. But farther to the south and zooming in into green country, northeastern Oklahoma, here is that one flash flood warning we have. It goes until 10 o'clock central, so it will happen. We will have that for the next several hours. It's for Craig and Ottawa counties. The reflectivity, when we switch that on, and just giving you an idea of how much rain we've been dealing with, it's been quite a bit. I mean, just at least from the last 6 hours or so, we've seen a ton. No reports coming in yet of the flooding, but that could certainly change in time. So we'll pay attention to that threat. The other complex that actually has been providing some really great stuff, some rain, liquid gold from the sky, the coastal bend of Texas. Finally seeing a complex move through, some good rain for Corpus Christi, good rain moving into the upper Texas coastline. Houston, we're seeing some showers too, I believe. I don't know if that's a live look. Is that of either Dallas? I think that's a Dallas camera.
6: Yeah.
0: The rain has been there too. This actually, looking at the number of lightning strikes, that's Dallas. So it's humid out there, 79 degrees. But this cluster off the Texas coastline had about 800 lightning strikes. It's fewer now. We're down to about 289, 300 or so. So as this moves off into the Gulf, it should continue to deteriorate. But it's active, and we've got a cold front moving.
6: We do. Look at where it's been.
0: Yeah.
6: Very easy to find where we had the storms yesterday, where we had that cold front initiate some of those severe weather, Big change in Wichita and Kansas City. Yesterday, these zones were waking up in the 60s and the 70s. Mm-hmm. This morning, you're in the 50s.
0: Look at Oklahoma City and Tulsa. Mm-hmm. Talk about some rain-cooled air with Oklahoma City at 55 and Tulsa, latest report, up to 75. Dew points, too, are pretty dramatic between the two largest cities in Oklahoma. And it's not as if there's a ton that separates these two. I think it's roughly 100 miles, if that. It's they're very close. But it is dramatic what we have. Some very dry air still filtering in. But here's the threat today. Yeah. And it would be as you'd expect, all modes of severe weather. Right. The tornado threat appears to be a little lower today, yes. But the hail threat, especially if some of these storms could pop in West Texas, mm-hmm. could produce some large ones.
6: I think about 2 inches in diameter. I was trying to remember in terms of yesterday. We did have some hailstones out of Kansas, and I believe they were bigger than 2 inches. Yeah, okay, 2 3/4, which is what the size of a, is that baseball?
0: Yeah, it's baseball size.
6: Baseball size mm-hmm. hail. So, yeah. You know, it can still do a little bit of damage, so keep that in mind. And when you look at the afternoon, well, maybe even early lunchtime.
0: Start to blossom. Yeah, and that's some of the activity we're seeing right now through Oklahoma and Arkansas, but it's what's going to develop in that environment. The purple you see is the hail potential, so we have that underlaid, and then the future track. Mm-hmm. Those storms will blossom in West Texas, and as they move off to the east, or not move fast, but drift mm-hmm. off to the east, meander, they could produce some very large hailstones. We'll see how it ultimately plays out, and then it's always interesting as you get into the overnight hours to watch how these complexes evolve, because they could, through the hill country today in Austin, tonight I should say, bring some really heavy rain, even reaching the Texas coastline. So, and then waking up tomorrow, we might have another cluster that Corpus Christi is getting. So they're in a favorable zone. We desperately need the rain.
6: We do. I was looking, I know Houston was saying when you get this amount of moisture in the atmosphere, it's not out of the ordinary to get rainfall rates around 3 to 4 inches per hour. That is very hot.
0: And lightning that is nonstop.
6: Yeah.
0: Just a light show.
6: So be careful, especially if you're trying to get out to the beaches or anywhere outside, because you do have a decent start to the day. But you know that threat level, or the threat from the SPC, it's not just through the southern plains and portions of the Mississippi Valley. We got to take it all the way into the northeast, even portions of the Great Lakes. When we look at the, and you know, let me switch it back. I was looking at the hailstones from earlier. This is a look at the outlook that we do have. And so when you talk about some of the storm reports that we had out of Illinois, we're waiting for this very slow-moving cold front at the surface to continue to push to the east, but it's taking its time. And so you still, as a result, have this very large area of a level 2 threat. Indianapolis, Cleveland included in that, Buffalo up towards Burlington, Vermont, and even that level 1 getting closer to the I-95 corridor. We'll see that threat spread further into the northeast to the I-95 corridor for tomorrow, but signs that it's getting a little bit closer even today. Now, when it comes to the tornado threat, it is much lower than what we had yesterday. The storms are going to present on radar much differently as we get through the afternoon than they did yesterday. But still, we could have an isolated attempt to spin in portions of Cleveland, Ohio, Detroit, Buffalo, Rochester, so off of the Great Lakes.
0: There. Yeah, water spouts going to be a thing probably over the Great Lakes today. Yeah. A little closer that you get to that area of low pressure, you might have just slightly more spin. Mm-hmm. I didn't show the tornado threat in the south, but it looks the same. It's the same confidence level. Mm-hmm. It's just for the Big Bend of Texas, and that's it.
6: I think when you look at the timing, I think mostly damaging winds.
0: Yeah.
6: I'm not as worried about hail. But though you could have some of the smaller size stones that are falling with these thunderstorms. And here we go. We get into the afternoon. We're going to add some daytime heating. Look at those winds coming out of the south, southwest. And that'll help feed moisture and a little bit of that shear into these storms. So if you are in a spot like Cleveland, I'd say after dinner, everything continues to push off to the east. Buffalo, you're also looking at an evening event.
0: Yeah, Buffalo down to Albany, going to see those storms. It's interesting because overnight tonight, into the day on Wednesday, we might see these storms deteriorate. So you might wake up tomorrow morning and be like, yeah, what storms are we talking about?
6: Yeah.
0: But the front is still there. It's still on the move. Mm-hmm. And it will be approaching the 95 corridor. We just have to see how today plays out.
6: Yeah.
0: It's interesting because while yesterday, so much talk of this, you know, potential outbreak,
6: right?
0: We now have a zone that's going to encompass a densely packed part of the country mm-hmm. where I think we had about 300 reports yesterday, give or take a dozen or two dozen. We could very well have even more today and then more again on Wednesday, where it would seem by a numbers perspective,
6: right.
0: Tuesday and Wednesday is a bit more active than Monday.
6: Yeah. But storms stronger perhaps yesterday, but more people impacted in the next 36 hours or so. So that's a look at. But by the way, it's going to be very gusty out ahead of this front. So that's just a result of that front continuing to head to the east.
0: Batten down the hatches today.
6: Mm-hmm.
0: This is a gradient wind. That's not a cold front wind,
6: right.
0: But that front will be arriving.
6: Yeah.
0: But yeah, speaking of, look at Buffalo. I mean, this summer-like heat, it has taken hold across the east. We've got more than 80 million people facing those 90-degree temperatures. You say bring it on.
6: No, not what I...
0: bring it.
6: No.
0: Oh, are you over
6: Mother Nature's like, it's been brought in.
0: you're over it, huh?
6: Yeah, oh, very much so.
0: Well, you see the hazy skies throughout New York City. That spring heat combined with a cold front will spark those storms on Wednesday. And it is a threat that we need to pay attention to, especially for the 95 corridor. We'll track that out when the Weather Command returns.
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0: Well, we're just days before the unofficial kickoff to summer, but it's already feeling like June and July through the Northeast and New England. The hottest air of the season, it's arrived, but it's not going to be staying for long. With the arrival of that heat, heat advisories remain in effect through Wednesday for Philly, New York City, and Boston. In fact, this is the first time that Philly and New York City have gone under heat alerts in the month of May since 2022. But we don't want to leave out our friends in Washington, D.C. with that forecast high today of 97 degrees. If we hit that, not only would we set a new daily record, the old one set back in 1997, only three other times has it been hotter in the month of May in recorded history for D.C., the month of May. We're not talking this day in May. We're talking all 31 days. So it's remarkable. The heat is big, and we've already rivaled all-time warmest May temperatures with yesterday's warmth. But today is going to be even worse or better. I guess it depends on how you look at it. We have heat alerts that are in effect, though. Heat advisories, no excessive heat warnings. There has been some talk when we reach that threshold. Mm-hmm. Last time we had an excessive heat warning, It's now called an extreme heat warning, but the last time we had that in New York City, any guesses? 2012.
6: I would not have guessed
0: with
6: that.
0: An extreme heat warning, but it was called at the time an excessive heat warning.
6: Yeah.
0: But Boston, New York, Hartford, Philly, all under these heat advisories. Actually, they go through Wednesday now.
6: They were extended through Wednesday. Yeah, Wednesday night, 8 p.m., I think, for many. Yeah, I think Philadelphia issued the first heat advisory yesterday out of everybody. And that was the first one we learned since May of 2022.
0: Yeah.
6: So I think it's tough to get this hot this time of year. Records will be broken, which also speaks to how rare it is.
0: It's true. And that 96 degree temperature, I mean, that just speaks to how warm it was yesterday. We also look at the heat risk, and there are definitely more red showing up on the map today than what we were seeing yesterday. And this includes the 95 corridor, even DC, which is not under a heat advisory, but I think it is something to watch. Whenever we're at that major risk, that level three, it can be dangerous for everyone. Taking those breaks. The important thing here, too, is that it's one of the first, I think it will be the first bona fide heat wave that we've had. That's sort of, what do you call it? Weird streak of some heat in March wasn't technically a heat wave, but this one, it looks like, will be.
6: So. Yeah, you need those 3 days of 90 or above for many of these sites that we've been monitoring. So Philadelphia will hit it. New York will likely hit it.
0: New York will.
6: And even into Boston, you have those heat advisories. So when you look at the temperatures now, it was a warm start to the day. So our launching pad is already very high. It's one of the reasons we have the heat risk that is elevated, because our bodies can't really cool down at night without AC. And as we get into the afternoon, a scorcher of a day.
0: Scorcher. Whenever that wind is more so out of the southwest, that's over land. Mm-hmm. That's a drier, oftentimes drier wind. But that also means a hotter wind. Mm-hmm. More importantly, it's a hotter wind than a drier wind, because the south wind, you still get some low-level moisture that moves on in. But that ridge of high pressure, that thing is parked over Bermuda. It is almost right overhead in Bermuda. Boy, what I would pay to be there right now.
6: In Bermuda?
0: Yeah.
6: Me too. I've never been.
0: So warm. I haven't either.
6: But I will say the Bermuda High is a feature that really is the big driver of the heat that we get in July, for example. So to get the July heat now.
0: Aren't we so lucky?
6: Feels early.
0: But look at Thursday. Thursday is when that cold front's going to swing through, and then we are much, much cooler than average. I mean, D.C., New York City, we're going to be some 10 degrees below average by Thursday.
6: Yeah, 30-degree swing from where we've been. So let's talk about, you know, the saying is all good things must come to an end, whether you like it or not. These temperatures have an expiration date. The same system that's to blame for the severe weather in the plains and Midwest, it is on the move. And so that temperature drop that Stephen showed you for Thursday, we have some rough weather in between that we got to get through first. This is a look at some of the video we've been dealing with. This is from just yesterday. Kansas was the main target for some of the strongest and nastiest of storms yesterday that did produce tornadoes. We're not looking at the same threat level as we get into the Northeast, but still, severe weather is severe weather. Thunderstorms that produce lightning for so many people that are out and about trying to get to some of the beaches, especially, you need to be weather aware. When you look at the setup that we do have, this is the front, again, taking its time as it moves towards the eastern seaboard. I know you have interior portions of the Northeast that have the risk for severe weather today, but by tomorrow, we're talking about more of a threat that moves into the I-95 corridor. So Philadelphia, New York City, Boston, these are the areas we'll be monitoring. You also have the potential for heavy rain. And in an urban corridor where you have a lot of interstates and a lot of roads, some of these areas are a little bit more prone to ponding. And with the heavy rainfall rates, you could be dealing with some flooding. So this is a look at the outlook right now from the Storm Prediction Center. Not much has changed over the past couple of days. Confidence is still there for this isolated risk of severe weather, mainly a damaging wind and large hail potential. So we'll see. All the cities that are dealing with a heat wave and record heat are included in this threat for severe weather.
0: Yeah, they're going to maybe see or feel the change on Wednesday. And then Thursday is really when things are going to set in. But storms, I mean, they'll be close to rush hour. It's a timing thing, always is. I mean, we know that any time after 12 o'clock this time of year, if you've got a front that's close by, be on the lookout for storms. If you know that's going to be moving on in. Yeah. We'll see where the most widespread coverage is. Perhaps it's a little closer to the Delmarva, the mid-Atlantic.
6: Yeah, the front does a better job of clearing the Northeast than it does south of the Delmarva.
0: Yeah.
6: For a place like Washington, D.C., 97 degrees for today. You have at least a quiet start to the day on Wednesday, but then the storms roll in and they'll cool you down for Thursday. You know, this is a look at the track for D.C., but one of the things I thought was really important to point out was out of the New York City discussion, they've been talking about the water temperatures. And you have a lot of people that are heading into the beaches. Mm-hmm. They're trying to get outside. Maybe they're trying to get into the water in some way. The water temperatures in the Atlantic are still in the 50s,
0: very chilly,
6: maybe low 60s. So hypothermia is a problem if you fall into that water.
0: Yum.
6: So something to think about. This was just look at the timing in D.C. I don't know. Get a poncho. I feel like when I'm in, man, no, you know what it is, though? When it's hot and raining and muggy,
0: you don't want to wear
6: a poncho.
0: No.
6: Don't listen to me.
0: That's like working out in a trash bag. You know what I mean?
6: Exactly. It sticks to you.
0: Or like it's in sweats.
6: Yeah.
0: I've never understood people who did that, but I get it. I mean, if you like to sweat and you like to, you know, wear one. Wear one today if you do. I mean, 97 in D.C. today, and then you got the cold front tomorrow that's going to swing through. So there will be a price to pay, and we'll see how severe of a price that is.
6: Yeah.
0: But let's talk about the rain elsewhere. Farther to the south, with the cold front that's really slicing through most of the country. If you live east of the Rockies, you're feeling it. Fronts do a funky thing when they reach the Gulf. They sometimes slow up, and then you end up staying in this unsettled, muggy pattern. And we look at the holiday approaching, Memorial Day, and it looks like it's going to be on the rainy side. Yeah, that collective Fox Weather First Church meteorologist Craig Herrera joining us. It's one of those things, Craig, that you got to watch out for. I mean, you live along the Gulf Coast, you know the unofficial launch into summer is going to mean summer-like weather.
7: Yeah, and how many people try to go from the inland spots over to the Gulf? Right?
0: Yeah, you're right.
7: So many people trying to travel.
0: Trying to enjoy it.
7: It's going to be tough, my friend, and timing is everything. Yeah, the unofficial start to summer, of course, Memorial Day is right around the corner, and we honor and remember those who made the ultimate sacrifice for our country. Texas is going to be dealing with a lot of rainfall this weekend. Big dip in the jet. We've got lots of wave of energies that come around it, and we're so close to the Gulf, and you talked about that high pressure pumping in the moisture into a good chunk of Texas. Now, today is just one round of it, but we've got more of it, and today's flood threat is, especially for central portions of Texas, it's been upped, if you will. A lot of that will fall in areas that could do without the rain. We could use it, though, in some parts of Texas. This does include Arkansas. Arkansas could certainly use it. Oklahoma could certainly use it. You know who could really use it is Nebraska, especially with all of the agriculture out there, the farming communities, as well as not only that, but livestock. This won't get that far north. Most of this will be concentrated over the south, right from Louisiana to portions of Missouri and into Texas. Now, as we go through this afternoon, now we've had some rain move through this morning, right? And if you were closer to Corpus Christi, man, what a wake-up call did you have as that moved off the coast. The threat continues today. It's a level 2 out of 4. Notice Texas under a level 2 out of 4 threat. The biggest area will be on Thursday. Today, this afternoon, you got some daytime heating, some storms reignite. You got some lines that'll come together. You have some cool air as well that's going to help to support some of these storms. And boy, it is juicy. You mentioned it. You step out there, it feels like July. Look at the rainfall totals still to come in areas that could certainly use it. Now, where we can't use it is going to be a concern because, as you know, drought, heavy rain leads to flooding. And look at the state of Arkansas. They're extreme to exceptional drought for a good chunk of the state there. You will start off when we've had a lot of low clouds and fog. You get these lines that set up over the state of Texas. Look at this by 4 o'clock in the afternoon. They keep building in the same spots, and that's going to lead to the potential for the flooding here. We'll also watch that for portions of the Ohio River Valley as well. But I'll tell you what, Stephen, there's not much in the way of a break from some of the continuous rain. We do get breaks. It's not all day, every single day.
0: Yeah,
7: but
0: right.
7: It is going to make a big difference with us having to deal with flooding. And you know what it's like trying to commute in this part of the country when you got heavy rainfall. It's tough.
0: We saw one of those clusters this morning. If it's not the blinding rain, you got to have like a flash warning because the lightning is just so electric, and you see these nonstop strikes that just are associated with these clusters until things weaken, and then we do it all over again. It's this rinse cycle that we
7: literally
0: find ourselves
7: a rinse cycle.
0: In. It'll be the case. Craig Herrera, thank you.
7: The storms
0: we saw yesterday in Kansas were loud. It was rocking there in Clearwater. Thanks to Derek. He sent this video in to us. We'd love to see the pictures and the videos of what you're seeing at home. If you have a photo or video that you would like to share with us and see it on air, scan that QR code at the bottom right part of your screen. You can also visit foxweather.com/connect to upload those pictures and videos. Just make sure you include your name as well as where you took the video or the photo. We'll be right back.
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11: ParticleMen.com.
6: Yeah, one of the storm chasers out there just yesterday evening capturing that incredible moment. A tornado formed directly in front of them. This is near Blue Rapids, Kansas. Kansas was the most active spot yesterday when it came to some of those supercells that began to blossom later in the afternoon, early evening hours. We've been monitoring and sifting through some of the video that we've had and seen and been sent into Fox Weather, but this is one of them, and we appreciate Matt, giving us that perspective. As we join you into welcome, if we welcome you into funny, because when we were in the break, I said I could use a couple shots of espresso right now.
0: Put that order in.
6: Put the order in. You think about how many days in a row we've had severe weather, and it's been very active.
0: Yeah, it has been.
6: At least we can say out of yesterday, a lot of what was produced was in open areas. So while we did have storm chasers that were on it, not as many people that were impacted.
0: We're grateful for that. Mm-hmm. It could have been a lot worse.
6: Yes.
0: I think what we've seen largely with this severe weather season so far, it takes one storm. We've had EF3, EF4 tornadoes already this season on days that don't have a moderate risk. But on days that there is that level 4 issuance from the SPC, it causes you to to perk up and pay attention. Mm-hmm. Now, today, we're actually two categories lower. We're at a level two, but it includes a lot more of us, more than 100 million of us in this path of dealing with the severe weather. This is a snapshot of what we at least continue to deal with, the cold front that's driving south. It's also moving east. It is bringing a completely different air mass into the lower 48, too. We have frost alerts, freeze alerts. You see those?
6: I did.
0: South of the, like, just east of the Rockies.
6: From Wyoming, Colorado, through North Dakota.
0: Yes. Yeah. The average last frost or freeze date, I'm not sure, but I would imagine that it's not too late into the month of May, mm-hmm. but here we are. So while it's the frosty conditions this morning that we're seeing through the plains, that severe weather threat is a real one, and it does extend all the way, we almost could say, from New Mexico to New Hampshire, but technically not. Not technically.
6: It does have a good ring to it, though.
0: Yeah, right. And just add the news. But Texas to Vermont, we have the level 2 out of 5 threat. And the storms have been carving through. I mean, we've seen a chunk of it slice through Missouri, Kansas, and Oklahoma. You see the storms that have been firing off this morning through northwest Arkansas. I mean, Fayetteville seeing them, Springfield. I think we have a camera right now of the Branson Strip. It's along the 76. You have the cloudy skies. And you see that the Ripley's Believe It or Not Museum, it's that the gorilla. Have you been to one of those?
6: So no, but there's cool multiple ones. Because I saw one when I was in Tennessee.
0: There's one, I think, on 42nd Street in New York, if I remember right.
6: Yeah, I think you're right.
0: Yeah. There it is, the Ripley's, and then you've got the Presley's. So Branson is well known for their shows, also the lakes. They have a Ferris wheel. I think that Ferris wheel actually used to be the Ferris wheel, Marissa, that was in Chicago. And Branson was able to get that. They got the Titanic Museum.
6: All right. Well, I obviously need to schedule a trip to Branson on a day when it's not
0: raining.
6: Raining cats and dogs.
0: Well, good luck. You're a little too late for that. We're in the season where it's going to be all rain. But yeah, a bit on the gloomy side in Branson. But the storms, they're around. They'll continue to drive south. That cold front's doing some interesting things too, because while the storms are forming out ahead, these aren't really frontal driven. It's more of an outflow boundary. So these storms are breathing out and you're getting this flare up of activity out ahead. So what that does, it actually seems to work over the atmosphere.
6: Yeah.
0: And it's tough for the atmosphere to recover, but it eventually does. But speaking of recovery, the storms that move through Corpus Christi, we need about a 24-hour break. They were loud this morning.
6: Mm-hmm. I mean, yeah, you look at a lot of the lightning, everything weakening as it goes back over water, over the Gulf there. You know, the argument would be some of you could really use that rain, but it is very heavy, so an inconvenience this morning. The rain cooled air where the front has already moved through, to your point. A lot of cold air further off into the northern plains and the Rockies, northern Rockies. But we're still waiting for that cool down. Eventually, everybody will be a part of that.
0: Just got to get through the storms.
6: Not as cold, though.
0: Not as cold.
6: Yeah.
0: No, not freezing.
6: We won't have frost alerts.
0: But you will feel the air change.
6: Yes.
0: I mean, it's going to be quite a difference. Actually, I think that with the dew points that we had, you can see those are the temperatures. We were just showing. Actually, we saw a 12 degree temperature drop since the top of the hour. It was 75 in Tulsa at the top.
6: This morning,
0: hour.
6: You mean 30 minutes ago?
0: Just now, 30 minutes ago, it was 75.
6: I didn't realize it was such a dramatic drop.
0: So we've seen, and Branson with the rain now at 63. But yeah, to your point, the dew points. I mean, that air is. That's dry.
6: Very dry.
0: That's like fall air.
6: Yeah. Yeah. I mean, this is, we could consider it a spring setup, right?
0: Yeah.
6: This is a potent cold front. It's just, it's not advancing that quickly, but it will impact more of you. And so the risk for severe weather today is going to be the last day of what's been a very active stretch.
0: And with the storms that are going to be firing off through West Texas, those are the ones that might, from a intensity standpoint, steal all the thunder today. Mm-hmm. We could have some very large hail. The hail potential, which we've underlaid over this map, is very high. So the ceiling's going to be quite large. That's why we have the greater threat for sizable hailstones in West Texas today. But you see, as that cluster moves on, it'll become probably evolve into a damaging wind threat. It loses some of the energy, but maybe overnight tonight in the hill country, Austin, things could get loud.
6: Yeah, and I should say, too, it looks like the front may clear Dallas by Thursday, but it does sag from central Texas all the way through the mid-Atlantic through the end of the week.
0: It lingers.
6: Yeah, and then...
0: Here's Dallas.
6: All right. 80 degrees. What's wild is that much of the Northeast is much warmer than you, Dallas. When we talk about the Northeast, though, all that heat, that humidity that's really been accumulating over the past several days, it is going to eventually trigger a severe weather threat for the I-95 corridor, places like New York City. But for interior portions of the Northeast, we could see more thunderstorms develop as we get in through the afternoon, some of which could be severe. So this is a look at that outlook part of it that Stephen showed you. But we're going to focus in on the Midwest through the Great Lakes and into the Northeast. You do have that level two threat that includes Cleveland, Detroit, Buffalo, Burlington. And as you go further towards New York City and closer to Boston and into Connecticut, a level one threat. Not as worried about the Northeast for today as I am, again, the I-95 corridor, as we are for tomorrow. But that front is getting closer. And as it continues to move eastbound, you are going to feel the winds pick up as a result. So Stephen showed you where all the action is, and I pulled it in just a moment ago. So let's look at this together, because it is looking relatively quiet. We're starting to see some of those storms develop. It looks like coming up in towards the Detroit area, the Detroit metro, a little unsettled here as you take it into Ohio, but also looking at some considerable clearing in spots. So it's not full clouds. Even as you go into Erie, Pennsylvania, and up towards Buffalo, the clouds are beginning to break up. We'll see how the day responds. Again, we're talking about a relatively isolated severe weather threat, but there are chances to see even just sub-severe thunderstorms. There's even a tornado chance, and that's going to be for folks off of Lake Erie, and Erie's here, and here's Lake Ontario, perhaps into Port Huron. This is that time of year where it's been warm. People are getting their boats out. We're ahead of Memorial Day weekend. Please be careful, because when you see an outlook like this, you can very often get water spouts. It's a unique thing coming off of the Great Lakes. You typically, when you talk about things like this, would be maybe further south. We talk about off of the Big Bend, Florida, usually. Mm-hmm. But, yeah, it'd be something to pay attention to. Either way, it's going to be nice until it gets stormy.
0: I enjoyed those 90-degree temperatures, right? I mean, what a weekend if it could wait just until Memorial Day weekend. Yeah. A lot of people mark that the unofficial start, right? I wonder how many times we're going to say that.
6: So many times.
0: But the storms that...

0: a tornado threat. Mm-hmm. And this is the outlook for Indianapolis. So you get up to what, the 80s? It's windy. And then you have the storms coming in probably around dinner time, maybe a little later, depending on when you eat dinner.
1: Yeah, I actually think Indianapolis has been one of those cities where we have not had a ton of 80-degree days this season yet. So this is like the first time that we're actually getting in on some of those warmer
0: the
1: temperatures.
0: Heat.
1: May has been wildly, unusually cool for the upper Midwest through the Ohio River Valley. This is the first taste of summer that we're getting. It's a big one. I mean, it's a notable one. And when you're late in the month of May, that's often what you get. So we'll see if the storms do produce anything around Indianapolis, but they've had rougher storms. I saw the Indy 500 too is coming up this weekend, right?
0: It is coming up.
1: I think it's this weekend.
0: Yeah.
1: We got to go to the west. There's some developing news. Actually, it's been active for a couple of days. There was a fire in Southern California. It's destroyed one home. It's threatened hundreds of others. Take a look at the video. So the fire's been dubbed the Sandy Fire. It broke out in the Simi Valley yesterday morning. Nearly 30,000 people were ordered to evacuate at one point. Not everyone was ready to leave their home, though.
2: What's your plan?
3: Well, we're gonna stay here till the fire reached the house, and then we're gonna just run away.
2: We're just trying to save the house because we just purchased this yesterday and we moved in. I mean, yesterday.
4: Firefighters have been able to do.
5: Oh, they're awesome. They're amazing. I have nothing but the most respect for them.
1: Can you imagine just buying a home and then that happening? There have been 200 firefighters that have been on the scene. It has been spreading because of the wind. In fact, a lot of headlines this morning talk about the wind-driven Sandy Fire. Those have been a huge concern. And we have some context as well. The way this fire started, it's human-caused. We often talk about how just chains on a tractor trailer could cause a spark. So a driver was operating a tractor, struck a rock, which sparked the brush fire in Ventura County. Police said that. The Simi Valley Police Department, they received a call yesterday at around 10:15, and that's what happened. A truck hit a rock. That spark led to this fire, which has already destroyed one home and has led to hundreds, thousands of evacuations. It's quite remarkable what we saw. 1,300 acres, that's how much the fire has burned so far. There's a town of the Simi Valley. It's just to the south of that. And it will continue to burn. I mean, the latest update with no containment. There have been evacuation orders in effect because of the winds. So that's something to pay attention to. Also, evacuation warnings farther to the east and to the south. But you consider how this thing erupted and how it's been able to spread. Some of the video coming out has been harrowing. And this morning, while we are cooler, right, the coolest and often the muggiest part of the day, the highest relative humidity values will happen in the morning. So that's what we're dealing with this morning. Winds, not a huge driver right now, but certainly into the afternoon as things heat up, it could become a problem. There were also difficult conditions, not too far away, but off the mainland for firefighters trying to contain the Santa Rosa. Well, this fire on Santa Rosa Island, it's burned more than 14,000 acres. It also sits at 0% containment. This is the largest fire that's ever burned on the island, one of five that make up Channel Islands National Parks, in fact. And for perspective, if you're not familiar, this is in Santa Barbara County, Santa Rosa, California, just off the coast. 11 park employees, they were evacuated over the weekend, according to Santa Barbara Fire. Thankfully, no reported injuries. Now, you might wonder how this fire could have started in a national park. It was reported after a 67-year-old sailor fired an emergency flare gun to call for help because he crashed his boat into the rocks near the island on Friday. Well, guess what? That flare likely led to this fire. The Coast Guard found the sailor near a large SOS letters that were carved out of the scorched ground. So he apparently did this. The remarkable story there. We think that the sailor's okay, was able to be rescued, but we're going to continue to follow those fires. Just wild things that we're dealing with there.
0: Yeah, I mean, the winds have been aggressive, right? Those Santa Ana winds. We're expecting more of an onshore wind relief from the Pacific as we head into the rest of the week. But the Pacific not always working with us, but sometimes against us. So the Pacific The sea surface temperatures in the eastern Pacific, those are heating up. And rising to above average in the Pacific means the basin, it is becoming more

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11: All right, we're back here on Weather Command and starting to see signs of life somewhere in the eastern Pacific, right? The indications that the first activity that we've seen so far this hurricane season, because we can now technically say that, might happen before the end of the month. I mean, we'll see how things ultimately play out, but a quick snapshot as we are underway. We still have the majority of the season upon us. We are just a few days into the start of the season. That's when, climatologically speaking, the atmosphere begins to ramp up. This is the stirring, the signs of life, the possibility. This has actually been a zone for the past several days, greater than almost a week, that there's been some signal that between the dates of May 27th and June 2nd, we could have some development. And it's not just a possibility of development. It is a 60% chance or greater that maybe we have this development start off the coast of Mexico. It's what would be expected. There's no surprise here. We do have a couple of bigger circulations and patterns that we follow across the planet that would maybe lead to the growth of something. Can't even speak on the intensity, but oftentimes early in the season, the storms that do form are not that strong. But notice that box. That's the box that we're looking at. And if that box has green in it, it means that we've got rising air. And between May 25th and the 31st, so next week, we are going to see, this is called the Madden-Julian oscillations, basically this global pattern that leads to rising and sinking air. We are going to be in a favorable zone for rising air off the coast of Mexico. That translates east, so it goes west to east. And as it pushes east to kick off the Atlantic hurricane season, we might have some rising air. But really paying attention to it, the passage of that rising air over the East Pacific might enhance storms. And then what happens with those storms, left to be seen. We are warm. We are very warm, unusually warm, especially north of Cabo San Lucas and close to L.A. These water temperatures have, I can't say been off the charts, but they have been well above average. And I think that's the big concern. This is not a function of El Nino, Marissa. This is just the warmer waters. There might be a correlation. I didn't dig too deep into it. The El Nino temperatures are measured well south, closer to the equator. But here, the response has been remarkable. We might not be to that point where a hurricane can grow, but there's more energy in these waters for tropical cyclones. And if they do form, they could maybe last a little longer than, let's say, other seasons where the temperatures aren't so well above average.
12: If we're at that point, so you want the water temperature, those sea surface temperatures around 80 degrees or so, at least. They're far from that if you go further up towards, off of L.A. But to your point, if they're being steered in a direction further to the north and they have water temperatures that are going to help sustain them a little bit longer, it could be a problem.
11: Yeah, it won't be like we have another Hillary on our hands, but I think you have to think along those lines. If we do see a lot of activity in the eastern Pacific, those steering winds make a huge difference. Amanda, Boris, and Christina, those are the first three names on the calendar. on the list, not the calendar. Here's the calendar, though. The A name on average doesn't start until June 10th, so, and then June 24th. We got a season ahead of us, don't we?
12: Yes, we do. Yes, we do.
11: All right, we want to pivot now and talk about the warmth. The warmth that is baking a lot of cities in the eastern seaboard today.
12: Mm-hmm. So let's turn up the heat in the studio. No, let's not. let's keep heating
11: that AC.
12: We want to play a game. We want to have a little bit of fun, and we want to bring in some help. Fox weather meteorologist Haley Meyer is going to join us this morning.
11: She's so pumped to play a game.
12: She's so pumped.
5: I love games. Why not?
12: We have a good one. And it's not that difficult. What we're going to do is I am game master.
5: Okay.
12: And what we're going to do is I'm going to show you the high temperature and then the name of two cities. So one temperature, two cities. You both guess which city is forecasted to reach that high temperature. And there's a twist. Not my idea. But the temperature we are showing is not necessarily the higher of the two cities' respective high temperatures.
11: Okay.
12: Right. Do you want me to repeat that?
11: I don't know if I'll understand it. It's like when somebody tries to explain a card game.
12: Right. So we're not
5: going to learn while you do it.
12: Yeah. So that temperature matches the high. So, for example, question number one, we've got Pittsburgh, Pennsylvania and Charleston, South Carolina. I don't know. I'm facing that way. The temperature, though, of 88 as an afternoon high, which temperature will that likely, which city will it be in?
5: Pittsburgh is my guess.
11: Yeah, that's my gut, too. So I'm going
12: to Matthew Blue. Wow.
11: Oh.
12: That's a tough one, man.
11: Good.
12: They're not going to make this one easy for you guys.
5: For Charleston? Interesting.
11: That's very warm.
12: That's a tough one.
11: Right?
12: I wouldn't guess Pittsburgh, too, guys.
5: Yeah.
11: Wow. Okay. 87.
12: Okay, so nil. Is that how they say it? All right. So next up, we've got the temperature of 96 degrees. Are we going to have 96 in Baltimore or Austin?
11: This is a hard one because Austin's going to get Haley, as close to your hometown. They're going to get some storms tonight. You know,
5: it could go either way.
11: I agree. I'm lean Baltimore.
5: Okay, you know what? I'll go Austin to make things interesting.
11: Okay, good.
5: Hometown here.
11: We got to be different. Oh, there it is.
12: Baltimore.
11: 96 in Baltimore today.
12: That's just
5: I honestly thought it was going to be warmer.
12: Yeah. In Baltimore, yeah. I know.
11: It might be.
5: Feels like it might be warmer.
12: It is wild to see though that Baltimore will be more than 10 degrees warmer than Austin, Texas. That's not how I would have thought that cookie would crumble. No.
11: Especially with the month that we've had so far, because May has just been such a wimpy month from a temperature perspective. It's not been crazy hot.
12: Well, it heard you, and now it's showing off.
11: I know.
5: Yeah, right.
12: All right, we've also got this one, the final one, guys. So we have what? Stephen 1, Haley 0. Okay, 74 degrees for St. Louis, Missouri, or Santa Fe, New Mexico. Who will have 74 degrees today on the thermometer?
11: Cold fronts work through St. Louis already, so I don't want to give too much away. So my guts.
5: I would think St. Louis.
11: I mean, St. Louis too, but I should go. I'll go Santa Fe just to keep it interesting. So I'm going to go Santa Fe. Ooh,
12: oh.
11: It was a guess.
5: Wow,
11: that was a guess.
12: That's a tough one.
11: Yeah,
12: Matthew,
11: that was.
12: Did you pick these, Matthew? Oh, those are tough cities.
5: Snickering.
11: They love when meteorologists are wrong, Haley. I know.
12: Good game.
5: Yeah.
12: Good game.
11: Good game.
12: That could have really gone
11: misleading
12: way.
11: Game in a lot of ways. You know.
12: The point of the story is that it's very hot in the Northeast.
11: Yes.
12: And where the front has moved through, a considerable difference because places like St. Louis were much, much warmer yesterday. And you're going to be feeling that cool down today.
11: St. Louis had 2.51 inches of rain yesterday at the airport. One of the wettest May days on record. I think the ninth wettest ever.
12: That's right.
11: It was a crazy day there yesterday.
12: Haley, thanks for hanging out.
11: Always
12: enjoy
11: fun.
12: Enjoy the heat today. Yeah.
5: I won't, but thank you.
12: that's my girl.
11: Stay indoors, crank the AC, and just deal with this heat wave.
12: Well, one of the big complaints, and I think Haley has also mentioned this, is that this warm-up that we're getting, it's a little displaced because we're just ahead of the Memorial Day weekend. We're also less than 50 days away from the 4th of July. And this year, New York City, the Macy's 4th of July fireworks, that show, it's expanding. Fireworks are going to light up over the East River and Hudson River in downtown Manhattan, illuminating our nation's largest city in honor of America's 250th birthday. So not one, but two rivers to choose from. And much sooner on the calendar, as I mentioned, is Memorial Day weekend. And for some folks across America, your barbecue might be a bust as a stormy pattern sets up across the east. This is a look at how much rain we're going to be talking about. You know, let me do the animation because I think the animation is just more fun. That's a look right there. As we fill in from Friday through Monday, you have a lot of rain. This stripe right here of heavy rain, especially over southeast and east Texas, but all the way through portions of the Mississippi Valley. So that unsettled stretch, it's not going to impact any or all of you. To the west, you're going to be much drier, but to the east, it's unsettled. So this is a look at the setup as we get into Friday. High pressure, that'll move off the coast. You allow some of that rain to fill in from the Delmarva through the Mid-Atlantic and even in through New England. This is a look at Saturday. We stay unsettled through Saturday. We stay unsettled through Sunday. Also pointing out, look at the direction of that wind, Stephen. That is an onshore wind.
11: The east wind.
12: So from a south wind to an east wind, remembering that the Atlantic is still very chilly. So we keep the clouds, we keep the cool temperatures, which, as you mentioned earlier, are below average this time of year.
11: Monday's a tricky day, and I know it looks unsettled and it looks like it's going to be widespread rain, but I think maybe for Memorial Day, there will be some dry time that we see. It depends on exactly where you live, but let's say if you're north of D.C., a slightly drier trend. So we'll take that. But
12: I'll leave you with a little bit of good news.
11: Where?
12: Somewhere in
11: L.A., 73 and sunny. Denver's going to be in the 80s with a chance of storms.
12: Yeah.
11: That's wild. But a pleasant Memorial Day, 74 degrees in Chicago. Mm-hmm. All right. We got a cold front moving through. And yesterday, some pretty crazy video that exclusive storm tracker Corey Gerken showed us. Where is it at? I'm spotting it. I'm told that there's a tube tornado somewhere. Where? You see it? Anybody? There it is.
12: Oh, wait there.
11: All right. Yeah, there's the funnel. Not sure if it's a tornado. Can't tell if it's on the ground, but certainly a funnel that was developing. There were 19 tornado reports received by the National Weather Service. 8 of them came from Kansas yesterday. Overall, the state, though, did escape the worst of the severe weather. We've got another threat for some severe weather today. How strong could those storms get? We'll be tracking and talking about it when...
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11: Hello and welcome to a brand new hour here on Fox Weather. You're watching Weather Command. I'm Stephen Morgan.
12: And I'm Marissa Torres. Appreciate you joining us on this Tuesday, May 19th. Yet again, talking about severe weather as we launch into another day. When we take a look at the threat zone, the Fox Weather threat zone, we've got more than 100 million people across a dozen states that are in the path of some severe weather. The one difference compared to yesterday, though, we had that area outlined in that high risk for today. Today it is elevated, but at least it's a step in the right direction.
11: But that front on the move, we got New York City today that could maybe deal with some isolated storms because it's going to be warm, it's going to be hot, and from border to border, from the U.S.-Mexico border to the U.S.-Canadian border, we have that risk. Primary threats do appear to be damaging winds today. The other threat that we have to consider, we see it on the map here, is flash flooding. That's going to become a concern, especially as we head toward Memorial Day weekend. More rain.
12: Everyone's trying to get somewhere fun. Will the forecast, will that hold up? We'll have more on that in a moment. But we do want to break down yesterday because yesterday we had quite a bit of severe weather across portions of the plains and numerous reports of tornadoes. Take a look.
21: It's down. It's down. Pipe in front of us, guys. Shredding trees in front of me. It's crossing 9 right now. Big time SIG pipe in progress.
12: Yet again, an incredible intercept by Fox Weather exclusive storm tracker Brandon Kopic, capturing the moment a tornado crossed the road in front of him, this in Blue Rapids, Kansas. Look at how dark those skies are. Brandon also observed a shelf cloud and even quite a bit of dust getting kicked up when he was in Marysville, Kansas.
22: Very wide situation, though. Yeah, it's coming down. It's about to be a big one, though. You got to stay out of the couplet.
12: Yeah, I mean, you can hear the wind, right, as Brandon communicates with the team out there. Busy day tracking the storms. Multiple tornadoes tearing across 3 states, including northeastern Kansas, southeastern Nebraska, and southern Iowa. In all, 19 tornado reports and more than 200 wind reports. And some of those winds were ferocious. When you take a look at yesterday, this is the past radar, but this is a loop showing you from yesterday morning through the afternoon, through the evening, and then even into the early overnight. One thing that we really were battling was early morning storms. This was Sunday's leftovers into Monday. And then we started to see that redevelopment further off to the west in that area that did have a level 4 out of 5 that was particularly in this area here. Through portions of Kansas, into Iowa, a little bit of Missouri there, and into Nebraska. So, you know, in many ways, it did verify because that was the area with the highest risk. The one conditional part of that forecast yesterday was, though, would we clear out? Would we see the atmosphere rebound? Would we see that northern push of more humidity and more warmth after the morning's activities of thunderstorms and heavy rain. For some, it did rebound. For others, it was a little bit quieter. But that's a look at the report, Stephen. You have this again. This was from Sunday's leftovers that reignited, and these were the reports that we had from that second round of storms.
11: And the leftovers can sometimes be a huge pain. Mm-hmm. I mean, they don't leave. As the atmosphere heats up, those storms produce more storms, spawn more storms. And then, of course, we had that severe weather. But yeah, it could have been a lot worse. Glad that we saw a handful of tornado reports, a lot of them over open land, but they were captured. Corey Gerken. Got them. Brandon Kopic. They were tracking them. The severe storm threat we want to pivot to today because it still exists. In fact, this morning we've been watching as some of those storms have been moving off the Texas coastline. We've seen some storms through the Ozarks in Missouri in Arkansas, Oklahoma dealing with it. The storms are rumbling through the plains, and we have had hundreds of lightning strikes. In fact, when you look at this thing more broadly, we're talking thousands of lightning strikes just within the past hour or so. And two distinct clusters that we're following might have some interesting activity through central Ohio, too. We'll pay attention to it. But the storm threat has been maximized today in southwest Missouri, northwest Arkansas, and then parts of northeastern Oklahoma. It's actually where we have the flash flood warning. I want to update you on that, because right along Interstate 44, if you ever traveled it, you get caught in one of these downpours. Real tough to see. You want to pull off on the side of the road, just wait till the heaviest rain moves. But we're really focused in on at least where the radar over the past, so this is over the past 2 hours, we've just not seen a ton of movement with these storms, and so that's led to the flash flood warning. Joplin is actually included in that flash flood warning now. Neosho is also, Sarcoxie, so this is all southwest of Springfield, Missouri, northeast of Oklahoma. There's Oklahoma, but the heavy rain that we've seen, I'll switch on reflectivity, I mean, that rain is going to continue for the next, looks like maybe hour to hour and a half. And if it's at this type of rain rate, that would be quite significant. So something to watch. I mean, not really the sign that you want to deal with, but we have a front that's moving through, but that front is not super quick in advancing. And we have some additional moisture that's getting wrapped in from the Pacific side. So I think just the fact that the rain keeps falling, and we're seeing quite a bit of lightning with it too. That's a problem for Missouri. A separate problem, but it's an improving problem, getting better in Texas today.
12: Yeah, it's looking better than what we have further to the north. Where it doesn't seem like you have forward movement on that heavy rain. I'm getting a little bit of a drier start into Corpus Christi as you head up towards Galveston Bay, but still waiting on some of the heaviest of rain to arrive there south of Houston. But that is tough to drive in through, Katie, on I-10 as you navigate portions of I-45. Even we'll see that heavy rain fill in.
11: It's the timing too, right? Because we're dealing with a rush hour commute right now. Hey, the temperature, sun's up in Sydney. It's 36 degrees. It was down to 31 this morning, so we got sub-freezing. We went sub-freezing. We had frost and freeze alerts that were in effect for this morning. Branson is now down to 63 degrees. Tulsa's at 60 degrees. That temperature's tumbling. It just dropped 3 more degrees since last time we checked. So. And Little Rock, just wait for it. Paducah, wait for it. It's on the move. It is a changing air mass. It is one of those spring fronts.
12: North wind coming in.
11: You feel it.
12: That colder air is hitching a ride on that breezy north wind. And it'll feel, you know, if you're not a fan of the big heat and the big humidity, perhaps this will be a little bit of a nice break before we rebound. I mean, we're rounding out the month of May. So June is a time when a lot of these areas really start to heat up and humidity just becomes a part of the day. So I don't know. Maybe it's a nice interruption.
11: Yeah, I mean, it's one of those interruptions that you have to deal with in the spring. Mm-hmm. So whether or not you like it, it's one of those things. Dallas is the largest city today that's under the threat for severe weather. We could very well see some storms. It'll actually be interesting. We have the potential hail size. That could be very large, especially closer to the Big Bend of Texas. But the wind threat is something also to pay attention to. I'm just going to go right into Dallas and the future track, because what we have going on, maybe in Fort Worth, just west of Dallas, before noon today, we could have some storms try to form. And then as those storms lift north, sort of feeding into that front, we watch and wait for the front to move through. And as it does, we could see those storms try to fire off again. But there might be more development out to the west that will need to be watched. That looks to be more of an issue south. So Waco, Austin, San Antonio, overnight tonight. But Dallas is in that zone where you got to keep it tuned to the forecast. Yeah. We'll have storms around the city today, maybe even in the city. That's left to be seen. But it's a muggy one in Dallas this morning.
12: So yesterday, except I don't remember seeing too many storm reports coming out of the Dallas area. Yeah, we really didn't have. We had none. Yeah. They were all to the north. But Dallas was at risk for that potential. Mm-hmm. You know, I think when you look at the setup, just being mindful, you may get unlucky. You may get lucky and have a quiet day. When we get further to the northeast, it's a little similar.
11: Yep.
12: Not a ton of instability to work with, but just enough. that some of these storms could be severe. And we're looking at primarily a damaging wind threat, but a tornado can't be ruled out for some of you as you get into the Great Lakes, especially and interior portions of the Northeast. All of this heat that's been continuing to build over the past several days, it's also come with some humidity, and just regular natural daytime heating does destabilize things. You're just waiting on that trigger, that lifting mechanism. So when you look at the severe threat for today, for Buffalo, for Cleveland, Ohio, and to Detroit, Michigan, you do have a level two threat, even down and towards Indianapolis as well as Louisville. The level one threat, not forgetting that, look at how far north it goes. We have it all the way through Vermont, all of New Hampshire, much of Massachusetts, and a lot of Maine. What you're not seeing is that level one threat for a place like New York City. However, we will see New York become a lot more a part of that as we get into tomorrow. Radar. So you are showing this. I have yet to had a moment to actually dive into it, but let's just go ahead and take a tour of the Great Lakes.
11: You want to look at Ohio?
12: I want to look at Ohio. I want to look at Michigan. My niece has prom today.
11: Oh, good for your niece. Hopefully
12: we
11: it
12: need
11: happens.
12: Weather to cooperate, okay?
11: On a Tuesday.
12: On a Tuesday. That's
11: school,
12: what I said.
11: School tomorrow?
12: I don't know. Probably not. Probably not.
11: I don't know.
12: But we're going to be paying attention to these storms, okay? As
11: no
12: we get into
11: districts.
12: The afternoon.
11: Yeah.
12: I don't know. Prom can be weird, and where you can save a buck, you save a buck. You do have some morning activity. Yeah. I mean, even some storms heading into the Detroit metro, a little bit of the showers moving across Ohio this morning. We'll be paying attention to areas off of Huron, Erie, as well as Ontario, because that is where we have the highest risk for tornadoes.
11: And right along the coastline, right? The SPC has highlighted that. It includes Detroit, that if we have some of those storms, might be enough spin to where those water spouts can move on land. I mean, you do... It's easier to achieve that rotation over water than over land. But once you have that, it's harder to maintain the water spout once it moves ashore as a tornado. But it can happen. And with the cold front swinging through and that shifting wind, the ingredients are there. You know, I tend to favor the tornado threat closer to the Great Lakes today compared to what we have in Texas. Yeah, but, you know, we too could have another day where we have very few reports. But I wouldn't be surprised if maybe a couple of tornado reports come in.
12: I mean, perhaps it'll hold off to the latter part of the day for you. So if you're trying to get outside, maybe you'll be able to find some moments of just a nice day before the front gets closer. It's going to be windy out ahead of it. So keeping that in mind, that's not a part of it's just a synoptic wind. It's just because you have high pressure off to the east and the front coming in. But this is look at the timing before we leave it. That's for Erie, for Buffalo. It would be maybe after dinner time. You know, I keep saying that. One viewer once said to me, don't say dinner time. We all eat dinner at different times. Touche.
11: Actually, that's why we say dinner time, to keep it vague.
12: Exactly.
11: Because it might be 5, it might be 6, it might be 7.
12: It's within that general zone.
11: Your dinner time.
12: Dinner. I'm going to say this is for me dinner time.
11: I thought you were going to say it's a problem. They preferred you saying supper instead of dinner, but no.
12: Perhaps.
11: All right. Let's talk more about the heat. What do you say? Because that's a big story.
12: Yeah.
11: The price we pay will be the storms, but it has taken hold across the east. More than 80 million could have temperatures soaring above 90. But notice how that orange and red turns to blue. We are feeling the effects of that cold front. That's going to be swinging on through, but that too will spark some storms, perhaps around dinner time on Wednesday. We'll track that threat when Weather Command returns.
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11: Well, we're just days before the unofficial kickoff to summer, but it's already feeling like June and July through the Northeast and New England. The hottest air of the season, it's arrived, but it's not going to be staying for long. With the arrival of that heat, heat advisories remain in effect through Wednesday for Philly, New York City, and Boston. In fact, this is the first time that Philly and New York City have gone under heat alerts in the month of May since 2022. But we don't want to leave out our friends in Washington, D.C. with that forecast high today of 97 degrees. If we hit that, not only would we set a new daily record, the old one set back in 1997, only three other times has it been hotter in the month of May in recorded history for D.C., the month of May. We're not talking this day in May. We're talking all 31 days. So it's remarkable. The heat is big, and we've already rivaled all-time warmest May temperatures with yesterday's warmth. But today is going to be even worse or better. I guess it depends on how you look at it. We have heat alerts that are in effect, though. Heat advisories, no excessive heat warnings. There has been some talk when we reached that threshold. Mm-hmm. Last time we had an excessive heat warning, it's now called an extreme heat warning. But mm-hmm. The last time we had that in New York City, any guesses? 2012.
12: I would not have guessed that.
11: An extreme heat warning, but okay. It was called at the time an excessive heat warning.
12: Yeah.
11: But Boston, New York, Hartford, Philly, all under these heat advisories. Actually, they go through Wednesday now.
12: They were extended through Wednesday. Yeah, Wednesday night, 8 p.m., I think, for many. Yeah, I think Philadelphia issued the first heat advisory yesterday out of everybody, and that was the first one we learned since May of 2022.
11: Yeah.
12: So I think it's tough to get this hot this time of year. Records will be broken, which also speaks to how rare it is.
11: It's true. And that 96 degree temperature, I mean, that just speaks to how warm it was yesterday. We also look at the heat risk, and there are definitely more red showing up on the map today than what we were seeing yesterday. And this includes the 95 corridor, even DC, which is not under a heat advisory, but I think it is something to watch. Whenever we're at that major risk, that level three, it can be dangerous for everyone. Taking those breaks. Mm-hmm. The important thing here too is that it's one of the first, I think it will be the first bona fide heat wave that we've had.
12: Yeah.
11: That sort of, what do you call it? Weird streak of some heat in March wasn't technically a heat wave, but this one, it looks like, will be. So.
12: Yeah. You need those 3 days of 90 or above for many of these sites that we've been monitoring. So Philadelphia will hit it. New York will likely hit it.
11: New York will.
12: And even into Boston, you have those heat advisories. So when you look at the temperatures now, it was a warm start to the day. So our launching pad is already very high. It's one of the reasons we have the heat risk that is elevated, because our bodies can't really cool down at night without AC. And as we get into the afternoon, a scorcher of a day.
11: Scorcher. Whenever that wind is more so out of the southwest, that's over land. Mm-hmm. That's a drier, oftentimes drier wind. But that also means a hotter wind. Mm-hmm. More importantly, it's a hotter wind than a drier wind, because the south wind, you still get some low-level moisture that moves on in. But that ridge of high pressure, that thing is parked over Bermuda. It is almost right overhead in Bermuda. Boy, what I would pay to be there right now.
12: In Bermuda?
11: Yeah.
12: Me too. I've never been.
11: So warm. I haven't either.
12: But I will say the Bermuda High is a feature that really is the big driver of the heat that we get in July, mm-hmm. for example. So to get the July heat now...
11: Aren't we so lucky?
12: Feels early.
11: But look at Thursday. Thursday is when that cold front's going to swing through, uh-huh. and then we are much, much cooler than average. I mean, D.C., New York City, we're going to be some 10 degrees below average by Thursday.
12: Yeah, 30-degree swing from where we've been. So let's talk about, you know, the saying is all good things must come to an end, whether you like it or not. These temperatures have an expiration date. The same system that's to blame for the severe weather in the plains and Midwest, it is on the move. And so that temperature drop that Stephen showed you for Thursday, we have some rough weather in between that we got to get through first. This is a look at some of the video we've been dealing with. This is from just yesterday. Kansas was the main target for some of the strongest and nastiest of storms yesterday that did produce tornadoes. We're not looking at the same threat level as we get into the Northeast, but still, severe weather is severe weather. Thunderstorms that produce lightning for so many people that are out and about trying to get to some of the beaches, especially. You need to be weather aware. When you look at the setup that we do have, this is the front, again, taking its time as it moves towards the eastern seaboard. I know you have interior portions of the Northeast that have the risk for severe weather today. But by tomorrow, we're talking about more of a threat that moves into the I-95 corridor. So Philadelphia, New York City, Boston, these are the areas we'll be monitoring. You also have the potential for heavy rain. And in an urban corridor where you have a lot of interstates and a lot of roads, some of these areas are a little bit more prone to ponding. And with the heavy rainfall rates, you could be dealing with some flooding. So this is a look at the outlook right now from the Storm Prediction Center. Not much has changed over the past couple of days. Confidence is still there for this isolated risk of severe weather, mainly a damaging wind and large hail potential. So we'll see. All the cities that are dealing with a heat wave and record heat are included in this threat for severe weather.
11: Yeah, they're going to maybe see or feel the change on Wednesday. And then mm-hmm. Thursday is really when things are going to set in. But storms, I mean, they'll be close to rush mm-hmm. hour. It's a timing thing, always is. I mean, yeah. We know that any time after 12 o'clock this time of year, if you've got a front that's close by, be on the lookout for storms. If you mm-hmm. know that's going to be moving on in. Yeah. We'll see where the most widespread coverage is. Perhaps it's a little closer to the Delmarva, the mid-Atlantic.
12: Yeah, the front does a better job of clearing the Northeast than it does south
11: farther
12: of the Delmarva.
11: Yeah.
12: For a place like Washington, D.C., 97 degrees for today. You have at least a quiet start to the day on Wednesday, but then the storms roll in and they'll cool you down for Thursday. You know, this is a look at the track for D.C., but one of the things I thought was really important to point out was out of the New York City discussion, they've been talking about the water temperatures, and you have a lot of people that are heading into the beaches. Mm-hmm. They're trying to get outside. Maybe they're trying to get into the water in some way. The water temperatures in the Atlantic are still in the 50s.
11: Very chilly.
12: Maybe low 60s. So hypothermia is a problem if you fall into that water.
11: Yum.
12: So something to think about. This was just look at the timing in D.C. I don't know. Get a poncho. I feel like when I'm in... No, you know what it is, though? When it's hot and raining and muggy,
11: you don't want to
12: wear a poncho.
11: No.
12: Don't listen to me.
11: That's like working out in a... Like a trash bag, you know what I mean?
12: Exactly, it sticks to you.
11: Or like it's in sweats.
12: Yeah.
11: I've never understood people who did that, but I get it. I mean, if you like to sweat and you like to, you know, wear one. Wear one today if you do. I mean, 97 in D.C. today, and then you got the cold front tomorrow that's going to swing through. So there will be a price to pay, and mm-hmm. We'll see how severe of a price that is.
12: Yeah.
11: But let's talk about the rain elsewhere, farther to the south. With the cold front that's really slicing through most of the country, if you live east of the Rockies, you're feeling it. Fronts do a funky thing when they reach the Gulf. They sometimes slow up, and then you end up staying in this unsettled, muggy pattern. And we look at the holiday approaching, Memorial Day, and it looks like it's going to be on the rainy side. Yeah, that collective, Fox Weather First Church meteorologist Craig Herrera joining us. It's one of those things, Craig, that you got to watch out for. I mean, you live along the Gulf Coast, you know the unofficial launch into summer is going to mean summer-like weather.
3: Yeah, and how many people try to go from the inland spots over to the Gulf?
11: Right? Yeah, you're
3: so
11: right.
3: Many people trying to travel.
11: Trying to enjoy it.
3: It's going to be tough, my friend, and timing is everything. Yeah, the unofficial start to summer, of course, Memorial Day is right around the corner, and we honor and remember those who made the ultimate sacrifice for our country. Texas is going to be dealing with a lot of rainfall this weekend. Big dip in the jet. We've got lots of wave of energies that come around it, and we're so close to the Gulf, and you talked about that high pressure pumping in the moisture into a good chunk of Texas. Now, today is just one round of it, but we've got more of it, and today's flood threat is, especially for central portions of Texas, it's been upped, if you will. A lot of that will fall in areas that could do without the rain. We could use it, though, in some parts of Texas. This does include Arkansas. Arkansas could certainly use it. Oklahoma could certainly use it. You know who could really use it is Nebraska, especially with all of the agriculture out there, the farming communities, as well as not only that, but livestock. This won't get that far north. Most of this will be concentrated over the south, right from Louisiana to portions of Missouri and into Texas. Now, as we go through this afternoon, now we've had some rain move through this morning, right? And if you were closer to Corpus Christi, man, what a wake-up call did you have as that moved off the coast. The threat continues today. It's a level 2 out of 4. Notice Texas under a level 2 out of 4 threat. The biggest area will be on Thursday. Today, this afternoon, you got some daytime heating, some storms reignite. You got some lines that'll come together. You have some cool air as well that's going to help to support some of these storms. And boy, it is juicy. You mentioned it. You step out there, it feels like July. Look at the rainfall totals still to come in areas that could certainly use it. Now, where we can't use it is going to be a concern because, as you know, drought, heavy rain leads to flooding. And look at the state of Arkansas. They're extreme to exceptional drought for a good chunk of the state there. You will start off when we've had a lot of low clouds and fog. You get these lines that set up over the state of Texas. Look at this by 4 o'clock in the afternoon. They keep building in the same spots, and that's going to lead to the potential for the flooding here. We'll also watch that for portions of the Ohio River Valley as well. But I'll tell you what, Stephen, there's not much in the way of a break from some of the continuous rain. We do get breaks. It's not all day, every single day.
8: Yeah,
3: but it is going to make a big difference with us having to deal with flooding. And you know what it's like trying to commute in this part of the country when you got heavy rainfall. It's tough.
8: We saw one of those clusters this morning. If it's not the blinding rain, you got to have like a flash warning because the lightning is just so electric, and you see these nonstop strikes that just are associated with these clusters until things weaken, and then we do it all over again. It's this, it's this rinse cycle that we
3: like
8: literally find ourselves
3: rinse cycle.
8: In. Yeah, and it'll be the case.
12: Yeah, the loud, very heavy rain coming down under the cloak of night. This video out of Victoria, Texas, about a two-hour drive southeast of San Antonio. We appreciate the Shields sending in this video to us this morning, and we'd love to share what our viewers are seeing out there. It helps us tell the weather story. And if you do have videos or photos you'd like to share, well, if you see it, share it. You can go ahead and scan that QR code on the... I guess that'd be the left side of your screen right there. You can also visit foxweather.com/connect, and we'll be able to bring that to everyone who joins us this morning. Appreciate it. Weather Command will be right back.
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12: You can hear the wind right and out of the distance. Doesn't get much better. This is from Matt, one of the storm chasers that was out there yesterday, late afternoon in, this is in Blue Rapids, Kansas. So we do have several tornado reports out of yesterday. In fact, 19 tornado reports. This is one of them. More than 200 wind reports as well. But Kansas, Nebraska, and Iowa, all very active zones for severe weather, as anticipated. You know, we'll see the National Weather Service offices that are going to be out surveying any damage that they can. But like that one, a lot of them were in more of these open areas, open fields.
8: There were more eyes on these storms yesterday than I think what actually happened from a damage perspective. Mm-hmm. Now, it doesn't mean that the storms didn't produce damage, because we had as many as 500,000 customers early this morning, mm-hmm. still without power. Yeah. A lot of them have been coming back online, but it was a rough day, mm-hmm. and we got another day of it. You know, level 2 out of 5 threat. You're going to see the storms today along the 95 corridor?
12: I hope not.
8: But maybe. There is a better chance tomorrow, which we're going to dive into. But today, the threat actually does expand from one border to the other. It goes from the U.S.-Canadian border all the way down to the U.S.-Mexico border. And Texas is included in that threat. We'll break out the south and then the northern threat. The southern threat that we have with these storms that are moving on through, at least in Oklahoma, as they march off to the east and they sag south, they'll be moving into an environment throughout the day that could become less stable. But it's honestly less about the storms we're seeing right now and more about what we're going to see later in the afternoon through portions of West Texas, which we'll highlight. But the storms themselves this morning, they've been ongoing. And the rain, it looks as if maybe it's contracting a little bit through the central part of Missouri, not as robust of action. Now, the convection, the thunderstorm development, is still ongoing. That's pushing now into Arkansas, and we remain with the flash flood warnings that are in effect for extreme northeastern Missouri and then extreme southwest, northeast Oklahoma, southwest Missouri. The flash flood warnings that we have, actually Joplin is one of the cities under that flash flood warning this morning. That's for anywhere between 1 to 3 inches of rain has already fallen. We could see some additional rain too with the nature of this cluster, but it's promising that within the past even 30 minutes, we have seen the rate of that rain really begin to diminish. But along the Texas coastline and from Corpus Christi all the way into Houston and Galveston, that rain's moving through. And I think that you watch how a cluster in a complex like this is at least oriented along the coastline, you think, all right, is it going to continue moving north? I mean, we've seen it. We'll see it again. These things just kind of weaken. I don't even know if Beaumont, Texas, gets a drop of rain out of this, which is kind of a fascinating look, because you see the shield of moisture thing, and it's
11: It's coming, but then it doesn't happen.
12: But maybe it just starts to fade out.
11: It fades out. Yeah.
12: Yeah, I think a heavy rain situation for Houston as you get into the rest of the morning down towards Galveston. But other than that, at least it's sub-severe, right? It always could be a little bit much worse, especially as we get into the afternoon and you add a little bit of that daytime heating and you destabilize. Yep. Where that front has moved through, you have a north wind. It is cooler. Not cold in Kansas City, but it is cooler. Tulsa, now down to 59, Stephen. Oh, no, that's the dew point.
11: That's the dew point.
12: What was the temperature?
11: 60. Do I remember that?
12: It was 60.
11: Yeah,
12: sorry.
11: Let me go back. 60. Very
12: okay,
11: close.
12: 60.
11: Yeah.
12: Oh, my gosh. And the dew point's at 59. So the drier air hasn't quite worked in, but it'll get there.
11: It will. Mm-hmm. 51 in Wichita, Scott City, 41. You mm-hmm. compare that to a dew point of 36. That's where some of the drier air is at. But, I mean, you look between Branson and Tulsa, they're about an hour drive away. It'd be faster if we could drive this stretch of the country like mm-hmm. a crow flies.
12: Yeah.
11: But there are so many back roads to get into Branson. Not really a direct shot from Tulsa. But I digress. The storms today mm-hmm. in Texas are going to need to be watched. I mean, Dallas has had all morning these threatening-looking skies. But I was even looking, we can go back to radar, I was looking, there's not much to show in Dallas right now. I mean, it's cloudy. We have some showers, yeah. but nothing that's too crazy. I'm going to go down there and show you. But the storms themselves, I mean, we'll see as they mm-hmm. develop and if we do in fact get storms. Indications have been they develop on the south side of town. We don't really see this boundary reach the city, but perhaps that's what's going to be moving in. We'll see how it all plays out. It will be a pretty active day today, though. That's the bottom line with mm-hmm. storms developing throughout the afternoon.
12: Mainly a hail threat that we have for parts of Texas. Some damaging wind, a little bit of a tornado threat, but I think if we do get these storms to develop, you'll more so notice the hail and the wind, yep. and then paying attention into the latter part of the evening where things should hopefully weaken as you get in towards 2 a.m., 3 a.m.
11: Yep.
12: When you look at the northern side of the outlook, because Stephen, his outlook stopped with the Tennessee Valley, we're going to go beyond that.
11: Sure.
12: Let's go
11: it
12: beyond
11: was mainly
12: that.
11: Focused in Texas.
12: we got the idea. So it's a very large stretch of coverage when you look at the severe risk today. It is because of that surface front, and it's draped from northeast to southwest. So when you go beyond the Tennessee Valley, in through the Great Lakes, through the Ohio Valley, and then also up into the northeast, you can see just how wide it is in coverage. Much of the northeast has that level one threat, with the exception of areas closer towards Lake Ontario and Lake Erie, where we have a level two threat. And then even off of Lake Huron, so up into the thumb of Michigan, Detroit, Michigan also included in that. But paying attention to the day. For some of you, the first half will be quiet. The second half will be noisy. But when you look at even right now, so Stephen was talking about some of the storms further to the south, we do have some shower coverage. I'm not really seeing ton in terms of thunderstorms, but paying attention to even areas up into the Detroit metro area. Other than that, it's relatively quiet. You do have some clearing, you'll notice. I'm pointing with my mouse here. You do have some clearing skies, right? So we will destabilize. We are waiting for that trigger, which is a cold front, to help unleash some of the storms. But the highest tornado threat, which is a low tornado threat, mm-hmm. is going to be off of the Great Lakes.
11: And waterspouts, mm-hmm. perhaps that'll be the origin story of the tornadoes, yeah. if those rotations and vortices are able to move over mm-hmm. over land. It's a low end threat, excuse me, but we do have the cold front that is going to approach and the winds. I mean, yeah. when you have those winds at the surface twisting, you have enough instability with the daytime heating. Those are the only ingredients that you need, and then you'll watch as this thing can, you know, produce it.
12: I was thinking,
11: why'd you say wow? Did you
12: did
11: say
12: I,
11: wow?
12: I didn't.
11: I thought you saw something on the future
12: well,
11: radar
12: I
11: that
12: realized,
11: stood out.
12: You do have an area closer to the I-95 today. And you brought this up earlier. You have a short wave in the mid-levels, and you have a trough hanging out right about here. So that could trigger some of the storms close to the I-95 today. So if you're in Massachusetts, Connecticut, heads up. That's why you're seeing that in addition to everything further to the west. This is the cold front. You'll get a better forcing tomorrow for the I-95 corridor for severe weather and for thunderstorms. But this is a look at today. Again, with the threat for water spouts, if you're people are putting their boats back in the water. Yep. People are getting over to the Great Lakes. They're getting to the beaches. So be very weather aware.
8: It's warm enough for mm-hmm. some of those afternoon storms to pop up. You don't really need a strong front to get it.
12: Right.
8: So we'll see if it plays out. I will say one place that could use some rain right now is Southern California. We want to go there because in SoCal, there have been a couple of fires that we've watched. One of note, it started yesterday and it spread, destroyed, ended up burning up a home, and others were forced to evacuate. Take a listen. It was a Sandy fire. It broke out in Simi Valley yesterday morning. 30,000 people had to evacuate. Those were orders, not just warnings, although there are evacuation warnings still in effect this morning. Not everyone, though, was ready to leave their home.
0: What's your plan?
1: Well, we're gonna stay here till

0: conditions. You see how those flames and the behavior of it. In fact, it's spread to now 1,300 acres. And the human cause of this, the Simi Valley Police Department saying yesterday that a truck driver, someone operating a tractor, hit a rock on their tractor. The rock sparked and started the fire. They called the police, and that's how things started, and it spread. And now it's destroyed at least one structure, and it's 0% contained this morning. But that's all it takes. We talk about it all the time, that it doesn't take much, even a cigarette butt. This vegetation is so dry, and you have a spark that hits that dry fuel. And if you have windy conditions, that can easily start the fire. It's a tinderbox in a lot of ways. So that's the burn scar now that we have south of Simi Valley. The alerts, the evacuation orders and warnings that are still in effect this morning, all to the south and even partially to the west of where the fire is currently burning. Humidity levels will be decreasing, so these numbers will be dropping throughout the day, and they do that as we heat up, and the winds will likely be increasing. Right now, winds have been okay, but it's something to watch. Not too far away, just off the coast of California, on the island of Santa Rosa, there was another fire, a separate one, that actually burned a lot more acreage, 14,000 acres, also 0% contained as of the latest check. This is the largest fire that's ever burned on Santa Rosa Island. It's part of Santa Barbara County, but it isn't an island off to itself. In fact, it's one of five islands off the California coastline that make up the Channel Islands National Park. There were employees on this island. They had to evacuate. Thankfully, no reported injuries. But this wildfire, as one was started likely by a rock and a tractor, this one was likely started after a 67-year-old sailor fired an emergency flare gun to call for help because he crashed his boat into the rocks on Friday. The Coast Guard found the sailor near a large SOS carved out letters scorched from the scorched ground. They were drawn. Well, we're going to follow these fires, but you see that, assuming that the sailor was able to make it out okay. But we'll follow the latest as the conditions do remain favorable for at least the fires to spread throughout the day today.
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2: My name is Gary Ashton. I'm the founder of the Ashton Real Estate Group of REMAX Advantage, based here in Nashville, Tennessee. Nashville definitely has those four seasons. And moving here from Florida, then I realized that I actually enjoy the four seasons. So you have that here. When we come to spring, the city kind of like comes alive with color. And obviously to get that, you need rain. Most of the time we have just average rainfalls, but occasionally you're gonna have some sustained downpours. And we did have a major flooding. I think the maximum we had was maybe like 8 to 10 inches in a day. One thing you're going to have to be aware of is you are going to get rainfall. Make sure you have the intel on the house about drainage, French drains. The three things that you consider when you're looking to buy a home. First is the drainage from the house. So that starts with the grading, making sure that it's sloped away from the house. And then also the downspouts, you're going to be wanting to take that rain as it comes down. 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And then the third thing you want to be aware of is you've got some hills. So with that, you're going to get runoff. So you want to make sure that the home is well constructed and that it's set up to make sure that everything is draining away from the house. So if you're thinking about Nashville, go to Realtor.com and then you can use the flood risk maps on there, which give you all the intel. Two homes on the same street can have a totally different flood experience. So the maps will give you the details and show you one of the homes is a higher risk than the other. So it's going to help you make that decision. Visit Realtor.com.
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0: 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Nice, right?
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5: All right, we're back here on Weather Command and starting to see signs of life somewhere in the eastern Pacific, right? The indications that the first activity that we've seen so far this hurricane season, because we can now technically say that, might happen before the end of the month. I mean, we'll see how things ultimately play out, but a quick snapshot as we are underway. We still have the majority of the season upon us. We are just a few days into the start of the season. That's when, climatologically speaking, the atmosphere begins to ramp up. This is the stirring, the signs of life, the possibility. This has actually been a zone for the past several days, greater than almost a week, that there's been some signal that between the dates of May 27th and June 2nd, we could have some development. And it's not just a possibility of development. It is a 60% chance or greater that maybe we have this development start off the coast of Mexico. It's what would be expected. There's no surprise here. We do have a couple of bigger circulations and patterns that we follow across the planet that would maybe lead to the growth of something. Can't even speak on the intensity, but oftentimes early in the season, the storms that do form are not that strong. But notice that box. That's the box that we're looking at. And if that box has green in it, it means that we've got rising air. And between May 25th and the 31st, so next week, we are going to see, this is called the Madden-Julian oscillations, basically this global pattern that leads to rising and sinking air. We are going to be in a favorable zone for rising air off the coast of Mexico. That translates east, so it goes west to east, and as it pushes east to kick off the Atlantic hurricane season, we might have some rising air. But really paying attention to it, the passage of that rising air over the East Pacific might enhance storms, and then what happens with those storms left to be seen. We are warm. We are very warm, unusually warm, especially north of Cabo San Lucas and close to L.A. These water temperatures have, I can't say been off the charts, but they have been well above average. And I think that's the big concern. This is not a function of El Nino, Marissa. This is just the warmer waters. There might be a correlation. I didn't dig too deep into it. The El Nino temperatures are measured well south, closer to the equator. But here, the response has been remarkable. We might not be to that point where a hurricane can grow, but there's more energy in these waters for tropical cyclones. And if they do form, they could maybe last a little longer than, let's say, other seasons where the temperatures aren't so well above average.
6: If we're at that point, so you want the water temperature, those sea surface temperatures around 80 degrees or so, at least. They're far from that if you go further up towards, you know, off of L.A. But to your point, if they're being steered in a direction further to the north and they have water temperatures that are going to help sustain them a little bit longer, it could be a problem.
5: Yeah. It won't be like we have another Hillary on our hands. But I think you have to think along those lines. If we do see a lot of activity in the eastern Pacific, those steering winds make a huge difference. Amanda, Boris, and Christina, those are the first three names on the calendar. On the list, not the calendar. Here's the calendar, though. The A name on average doesn't start until June 10th, so, and then June 24th.
6: So let's turn up the heat in the studio. No, let's not. let's keep hitting
5: that. Let's keep it as cool as possible.
6: We want to play a game. We want to have a little bit of fun, and we want to bring in some help. Fox weather meteorologist Haley Meyer is going to join us this morning.
5: She's so pumped to play a game.
6: She's so pumped.
7: I love games. Why not?
6: We have a good one. Okay. And it's not that difficult. What we're going to do is I am game master.
7: Okay.
6: And what we're going to do is I'm going to show you the high temperature and then the name of two cities. So one temperature, two cities. You both guess which city is forecasted to reach that high temperature. And there's a twist. Not my idea. But the temperature we are showing is not necessarily the higher of the two cities' respective high temperatures.
5: Okay.
6: Right. Do you want me to repeat that?
5: I don't know if I'll understand it. It's like when somebody tries to explain a card game.
6: Right. So we're
7: you have to learn while you do it.
6: Yeah. So that temperature matches the high. For example, question number one, we've got Pittsburgh, Pennsylvania and Charleston, South Carolina. I don't know. I'm facing that way. The temperature, though, of 88 as an afternoon high, which temperature will that likely, which city will it be in?
7: Pittsburgh is my guess.
5: Yeah, that's my gut, too. So I'm going to
6: Matthew Blue. Wow.
5: Oh.
6: That's a tough one, man.
5: Good.
6: They're not going to make this one easy for you guys.
7: For Charleston? Interesting.
5: That's very warm.
6: That's a tough one.
5: Right?
6: I would have guessed Pittsburgh, too, guys.
7: Yeah.
5: Wow. Okay. 87.
6: Okay, so nil. Is that how they say it? All right, so next up, we've got the temperature of 96 degrees. Are we going to have 96 in Baltimore or Austin?
5: This is a hard one because Austin's going to get Haley, as close to your hometown, they're going to get some storms tonight. You know,
7: it could go either way.
5: I agree. I'm lean Baltimore.
7: Okay, you know what? I'll go Austin to make things interesting.
5: Okay, good.
7: Hometown here.
5: We got to be different. Oh, there it is.
6: Baltimore.
5: 96 in Baltimore today.
7: That's just I honestly thought it was going to be warmer.
6: Yeah. In Baltimore, I know.
5: It might. It might be.
7: Feels like it might be warmer.
6: It is wild to see though that Baltimore will be more than 10 degrees warmer than Austin, Texas. That's not how I would have thought that cookie would crumble.
5: Especially with the month that we've had so far, because May has just been such a wimpy month from a temperature perspective. It's not been crazy hot.
6: Well, it heard you, and now it's showing off.
5: I know.
7: Yeah, right.
6: All right, we've also got this one, the final one, guys. So we have what? Stephen 1, Haley 0. Okay, 74 degrees for St. Louis, Missouri, or Santa Fe, New Mexico. Who will have 74 degrees today on the thermometer?
5: Cold fronts work through St. Louis already, so I don't want to give too much away. So my guts.
7: I would think St. Louis.
5: St. Louis too, but I should go. I'll go Santa Fe just to keep it interesting. So I'm going to go
6: Blue?
5: Santa Fe. Ooh, it was a guess.
7: Wow,
5: that was a guess.
6: That's a tough one.
5: Yeah, that was.
6: Did you pick these, Matthew? Oh, those are tough cities. Those are tough ones.
7: The control room snickering.
5: They love when meteorologists are wrong, Haley. I know.
6: So those were good game.
7: Yeah.
6: Good game.
5: Good game.
6: That could have really gone
5: misleading game in a lot of ways. You know.
6: The point of the story is that it's very hot in the Northeast, and where where the front has moved through a considerable difference because places like St. Louis were much, much warmer yesterday, and you're going to be feeling that cool down today.
5: St. Louis had 2.51 inches of rain yesterday at the airport, one of the wettest May days on record. I think the ninth wettest ever.
6: That's right. That's right.
5: It was a crazy day there yesterday.
6: Haley, thanks for hanging out. Thanks for hanging out. This warm up that we're getting, it's a little displaced because we're just ahead of the Memorial Day weekend. We're also less than 50 days away from the 4th of July. And this year, New York City, the Macy's 4th of July fireworks, That show, it's expanding. Fireworks are going to light up over the East River and Hudson River in downtown Manhattan, illuminating our nation's largest city in honor of America's 250th birthday. So not one, but two rivers to choose from. And much sooner on the calendar, as I mentioned, is Memorial Day weekend. And for some folks across America, your barbecue might be a bust as a stormy pattern sets up across the east. This is a look at how much rain we're going to be talking about. You know, let me do the animation because I think the animation is just more fun. That's a look right there. As we fill in from Friday through Monday, you have a lot of rain. This stripe right here of heavy rain, especially over southeast and east Texas, but all the way through portions of the Mississippi Valley. So that unsettled stretch, it's not going to impact any or all of you. To the west, you're going to be much drier, but to the east, it's unsettled. So this is a look at the setup as we get into Friday. High pressure, that'll move off the coast. You allow some of that rain to fill in from the Delmarva through the Mid-Atlantic and even in through New England. This is a look at Saturday. We stay unsettled through Saturday. We stay unsettled through Sunday. Also pointing out, look at the direction of that wind, Stephen. That is an onshore wind.
5: The east wind.
6: So from a south wind to an east wind, remembering that the Atlantic is still very chilly. So we keep the clouds, we keep the cool temperatures, which, as you mentioned earlier, are below average this time of year.
5: Monday's a tricky day, and I know it looks unsettled and it looks like it's going to be widespread rain, but I think maybe for Memorial Day there will be some dry time that we see. It depends on exactly where you live, but let's say if you're north of D.C., a slightly drier trend. So we'll take that. But
6: I'll leave you with a little bit of good news.
5: Where?
6: Somewhere in
5: L.A.
6: There.
5: 73 and sunny. Denver's going to be in the 80s with a chance of storms.
6: Yeah.
5: That's wild. But a pleasant Memorial Day, 74 degrees in Chicago. Mm-hmm. All right. We got a cold front moving through. And yesterday, some pretty crazy video that exclusive storm tracker Corey Gerken showed us. Where is it at? I'm spotting it. I'm told that there's a tube tornado somewhere. Where? You see it? Anybody? There it is.
6: Oh, right there.
5: All right. Yeah, there's the funnel. Not sure if it's a tornado. Can't tell if it's on the ground, but certainly a funnel that was developing. There were 19 tornado reports received by the National Weather Service. 8 of them came from Kansas yesterday. Overall, the state, though, did escape the worst of the severe weather. We've got another threat for some severe weather today. How strong could those storms get? We'll be tracking and talking about it when Fox Weather.
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5: Hello and welcome to a new hour on Fox Weather. You're watching Weather Command. I'm Stephen Morgan.
6: And I'm Marissa Torres. Thank you for joining us on this Tuesday, May 19th. We're chipping away at the work week. New day, same story. Yet again, we're talking about the severe weather threat. In fact, the Fox, I cannot talk today.
5: We only have two more hours to go. So
6: that's it.
5: We're making it.
6: Fox Weather Threat Zone. It's actually one of my favorite products. It's a newer product here at Fox Weather. But if you were watching us yesterday, we had that area outlined with a high risk given the enhanced level for severe weather. Today, it is elevated and it stretches from the Big Bend of Texas all the way up through Maine and northern Michigan. But that's more than 100 million people at risk for strong storms.
5: All hazards, too. The nice thing about the threat zone is that it includes even flooding, because flooding is not something that the storm predicts. Center shows us, but the flash flood threat is going to be associated with, with the storms and also with the heat that a lot of us are dealing with today.
6: Yeah, it's hot, it's humid, so we'll talk about the heat advisories that we do have for so many. But all of that heat, you know, it is going to contribute to the severe weather that we have. Much like yesterday, we had storms breaking out across portions of the plains. In fact, numerous reports of tornadoes.
16: Pipe in front of us, guys. Shredding trees in front of me. It's crossing 9 right now. Big time SIG pipe in progress.
6: Yet again, an incredible intercept by Fox Weather exclusive storm tracker Brandon Kopic, capturing the moment a tornado crossed the road in front of him. This video in Blue Rapids, Kansas. Kansas was very active, especially into the eastern side, northeastern part of the state. Brandon also observed a shelf cloud and large dust storm in Marysville, Kansas.
17: Situation though, yeah, it's coming down. It's about to be a big one though. You gotta stay out of the subway. Yeah, insanely large.
6: Very busy day tracking storms. You know, we had multiple tornadoes that were reported in the portions of the Central Plains and into the Midwest. That included Kansas, as we mentioned, southeastern Nebraska, as well as southeastern Iowa. You know, all 19 tornado reports included in that, and more than 200 wind reports. It was a very active morning, but it also was an active afternoon, and that was something we anticipated. We were able to speak to Bill Bunting, who leads the team at the Storm Prediction Center yesterday, ahead of the severe weather threat. And when you consider the hazards, everything was on the table. But I think what was interesting and what did play a role in yesterday's severe weather in the afternoon was the activity that we had to start. Yesterday, we were following Sunday's leftovers that triggered some severe thunderstorm warnings across Missouri and Illinois. And then there was that second eruption coming up out of Kansas and in through Iowa and portions of Missouri. So we did clear out. We did rebound. We were able to get some of that daytime heating to play a role and the clearing cloud cover. So we destabilized and then we waited on the front. This is a look at those storm reports. Again, this is from Sunday's leftovers that carried over into Monday. And then this is a result of round number two.
5: Yeah, and round number two proved to be way more twisty, right?
6: Yeah,
5: we had a lot more from a tornado report standpoint come out of there. And that's actually where the Storm Prediction Center closely upgraded the risk to a level 4 out of 5. So knowing that those dynamics would be there, the question was, could we get these storms out ahead of that cold front? And could we see them more discrete or individual? And we didn't really see that, but there were enough tornado reports for a day.
6: And I think a lot of them were able to stay into more open areas. But we do have some power outages. It's seen an improvement from Missouri. So for Missouri, it looks like crews have been able to get out there. So Missouri was highlighted, no longer highlighted, but still paying attention to portions of to Michigan.
5: Yeah. Wonder what's going on in Puerto Rico as well, because I know that that's an ongoing issue.
6: Yeah, yeah.
5: With power outages. But yeah, the storms, they'll do it this time of year, no doubt, in the lower 48. Let's talk about those storms, because perhaps Texas will see that number of power outages grow later today, because the cold front that's going to swing through the Lone Star State, that very well could spark more storms that are capable of producing damaging winds that will knock out power. We've had some storms, and if it wasn't wind, boy, it was lightning. Those lightning strikes, we've had hundreds of them, thousands of them since the sun rose this morning. But really, if we look at it from a southern perspective, two distinct clusters that we're watching. We'll focus on where a lot of the alerts are, at least currently, and that's in Missouri and Oklahoma, straddling the state line as some very heavy rain has fallen. Now, that heavy rain, I mean, from the perspective of how much has fallen, we've seen anywhere between 1 to 3 inches. I can switch it on and show you what radar is estimating, but this is the newest flash flood warning that was just issued. It goes until 2 p.m. Switching on the radar, though, and just over the past, what is this, over the past 2 hours, you see how things have behaved. And at least with the heaviest of rain falling between McDonald and the county just to the north, which I believe is Jasper County, the amount of rain, look at what it's just been like over the past, what is this? These are the past 3 days. But more impressive has been just the past 3 hours and then the past 6 hours. You see how that footprint expands and how we're looking at anywhere between, I can query some of these numbers, anywhere between 3 upwards of 4 inches of rain, even falling into portions of Kansas. So some very heavy rain that we've seen, and the rain will continue to fall. Outside of what we're dealing with in Missouri and Oklahoma, we have storms that are moving toward Dallas. Dallas has had a pretty nasty looking sky this morning, and the storms, looks like we have or had some decaying storms that this boundary, this outflow, has led to the development of some additional storms. Anytime you get into a scene like this, these always have a hard time maintaining.
6: Yeah.
5: But we'll see. Maybe they will. I think this is looking mm-hmm. south, but I'm not entirely sure in Dallas. But the storms, if you do see them, they'll probably be coming in from the northwest. So.
6: Yeah, it does look like southeast.
5: Maybe. Okay.
6: Maybe a little bit. I don't know that. I think, but then you also have this off to the southeast. So I don't know.
5: Yeah.
6: But this has seen a little bit of weakening. So
5: it
6: going
5: has.
6: From the moderate rain over I-10 and towards Houston to a lighter rain, still inconvenient, not even quite making it over Galveston Bay with the heavy rain, kind of stopping right at that I-45 corridor.
5: And I'm looking at Beaumont, seeing if that rain's going to make it. You see how it does it? It's the wildest thing. Yeah. If you're a forecaster in Beaumont today, you're watching this cluster and it's like, it might make it, but it also might not. And my money is on not. Later this afternoon, we'll probably see it. But oh, there's a better looking camera. Is that also Dallas? That might not be Dallas.
6: I don't think that is Dallas.
5: Somewhere in Texas, I think. But you guys know where that camera's at? Denton, Texas. Okay, so that's outside of Houston. Mm-hmm. It's well to the north of Houston. But okay, so the cold front, that's been the driver here. And there's so many stories that originate from the front, including the heat. But we are cooling down. I mean, during a period of the morning where we're supposed to warm up, the temperature in Tulsa keeps dropping. It was at 75 degrees at 7 o'clock this morning. And now, as we're a couple of hours since sunrise, it's still going down instead of going up because the rain and that cooler air has been advecting in. We're also getting a slightly drier air to work in. So that might help actually improve some things quicker by the afternoon. Maybe we'll get some sun that peaks out.
6: Be nice, right? Yeah. I think, it's a lesser threat as we get into today when it comes to compared to yesterday, right? We're not looking at intense, strong tornadoes or hailstones that could be the size of a softball. But still, these are storms that could be dangerous. And so I think keeping that in mind through Texas, in through Arkansas, eventually the front will get south of you and we'll see some improvement into tomorrow. But it could be a little bit of a turbulent afternoon and perhaps evening.
5: And watch for the biggest maybe mode of severe weather to be hail. Damaging winds could also be as bad. I don't think I've shown it throughout the morning, but but briefly the tornado threat. It is there. It's isolated, but a few of the storms could produce some tornadoes.
6: Similar threat in terms of level of intensity and confidence in that forecast for tornadoes further off to the north. So let's go ahead and take it. As we mentioned, this is a threat that goes from Texas all the way to Maine and into portions of Michigan. So not just the southern plains, but the Great Lakes, the Ohio Valley, and the Northeast. So this is a very long, dragged out front with not a lot of forward movement. And so as we get in through today, it's a similar threat level as you get into Detroit, Cleveland, Fort Wayne, Buffalo. It's a level two threat there, Indianapolis. And realizing yesterday, some of you within this zone here, you were under a severe thunderstorm watch yesterday. So here we go, another day of potential thunderstorms. Also paying attention further off to the north, and I'll show you, or northeast, where we also have a risk for those severe storms, but looking a lot more isolated and less likely for more of you than likely. When we look at radar this morning, most of the activity is where Stephen was, further off to the south through Oklahoma and in through Missouri. But if you go further, I was looking at Detroit earlier, down towards Toledo, seeing some thunderstorms. Those have weakened as they've headed over off into Canada. So not too much there. Clouds are kind of clearing, watching some showers in through Akron, Ohio. South of Sandusky. Have you ever been to Sandusky?
5: I haven't.
6: Into Cedar Point?
5: Have you?
6: Oh, yeah. That's what you do when you grow up in Michigan.
5: You go to Sandusky, you go to Cedar Point.
6: You go to Cedar Point for the rides, for the thrills, the action. But if there's lightning, they will shut down those rides. And then I thought this was interesting. So here's New York City down here. Here's Bridgeport, Connecticut. Look at the clouds right there, just pushing away. So we have a little bit of a trough that we're paying attention to and a short wave that's in through the mid-levels. That's what's going to be the impetus for some of the storms close to the I-95. But most of it's further inland.
5: If we get a little rising, a little trigger, those storms can really blossom. So, I mean, can't rule it out completely. It's why a stretch of the 95 corridor today is in the threat zone, right? The Fox weather threat zone. The tornado threat. Yeah. I think compared, we showed you the Texas risk. This is a slightly better risk for tornadoes. I think if we do see them form, maybe over water, there'll be water spouts. Mm-hmm. Move on land.
6: The water, the Great Lakes always do funky things.
5: Yeah,
6: we see it a lot off of Lake Michigan, but this would be Huron. Growing up in Michigan, Port Huron, this is a zone where everyone's putting their boats in this time of year. Even if you're not swimming the pontoon boat, it's going in. Same with Lake Erie and Lake Ontario. So please keep that in mind because it does look like for many of you, the day starts off relatively quiet. You have the southwest wind pumping in moisture and warmth. Storms start to activate 3-4 o'clock from west to east.
5: Yep, and the storms themselves might by the evening deteriorate, but then we're going to do it all again tomorrow. Mm-hmm. Storms are going to be a little closer to the 95 corridor. That front's going to be moving in. But Cleveland, for example, we might have a couple of rounds of storms. We'll see. Maybe it will just be a solid line. But anytime you have some really warm air to kick off the day. Mm-hmm. Sometimes you get these almost premature storms that form, and then you wait on the cold front, and it's not as severe. But that would be an ideal situation. Mm-hmm. We'll see how it plays out today. You know, follow the front
6: and the heat.
5: Yeah, the heat as well. The heat is a big headline, and we're going to talk more about it on the other side of the break. I mean, we've got more than 80 million people that could feel temperatures exceed 90 degrees today. It's going to be a record-breaking day from a temperature perspective, with more than 50 record highs likely through Wednesday. Heat alerts are already in effect. The big cities included in those alerts. We'll talk about it on the other side of the break.
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5: Well, we're just days before the unofficial kickoff to summer, but it's already feeling like June and July through the Northeast and New England. The hottest air of the season, it's arrived, but it's not going to be staying for long. With the arrival of that heat, heat advisories remain in effect through Wednesday for Philly, New York City, and Boston. In fact, this is the first time that Philly and New York City have gone under heat alerts in the month of May since 2022. But we don't want to leave out our friends in Washington, D.C. with that forecast high today of 97 degrees. If we hit that, not only would we set a new daily record, the old one set back in 1997, only three other times has it been hotter in the month of May in recorded history for D.C., the month of May. We're not talking this day in May. We're talking all 31 days. So it's remarkable. The heat is big, and we've already rivaled all-time warmest May temperatures with yesterday's warmth. But today is going to be even worse, or better. I guess it depends on how you look at it. We have heat alerts that are in effect, though. Heat advisories, no excessive heat warnings. There has been some talk when we reached that threshold. Mm-hmm. Last time we had an excessive heat warning, it's now called an extreme heat warning. But right. The last time we had that in New York City, any guesses? 2012.
6: I would not have guessed that.
5: An extreme heat warning, but okay. It was called at the time an excessive heat warning.
6: Yeah.
5: But Boston, New York, Hartford, Philly, all under these heat advisories. Actually, they go through Wednesday now.
6: They were extended through Wednesday. Yeah, Wednesday night, 8 p.m., I think, for many. Yeah, I think Philadelphia issued the first heat advisory yesterday out of everybody. And that was the first one we learned since May of 2022.
5: Yeah.
6: So I think it's tough to get this hot this time of year. Records will be broken, which also speaks to how rare it is.
5: It's true. And that 96 degree temperature, I mean, that just speaks to how warm it was yesterday. We also look at the heat risk, and there are definitely more red showing up on the map today than what we were seeing yesterday. And this includes the 95 corridor, even DC, which is not under a heat advisory, but I think it is something to watch. Whenever we're at that major risk, that level three, it can be dangerous for everyone taking those breaks. Mm-hmm. The important thing here too is that it's one of the first, I think it will be the first bona fide heat wave that we've had.
6: Yeah.
5: That sort of, what do you call it? Weird streak of some heat in March wasn't technically a heat wave, but this one, it looks like, will be.
6: So. Yeah, you need those 3 days of 90 or above for many of these sites that we've been monitoring. So Philadelphia will hit it. New York will likely hit it.
5: New York will.
6: And even into Boston, you have those heat advisories. So when you look at the temperatures now, it was a warm start to the day. So our launching pad is already very high. It's one of the reasons we have the heat risk that is elevated, because our bodies can't really cool down at night without AC. And as we get into the afternoon, a scorcher of a day.
5: Scorcher. Whenever that wind is more so out of the southwest, that's over land. That's a drier, oftentimes drier wind. But that also means a hotter wind. Mm-hmm. More importantly, it's a hotter wind than a drier wind, because the south wind, you still get some low-level moisture that moves on in. But that ridge of high pressure, that thing is parked over Bermuda. It is almost right overhead in Bermuda. Boy, what I would pay to be there right now.
6: In Bermuda?
5: Yeah.
6: Me too. I've never been.
5: So warm. I haven't either.
6: But I will say the Bermuda High is a feature that really is the big driver of the heat that we get in July, for example. So to get the July heat now...
5: Aren't we so lucky?
6: Feels early.
5: But look at Thursday. Thursday is when that cold front's going to swing through, and then we are much, much cooler than average. I mean, D.C., New York City, we're going to be some 10 degrees below average by Thursday.
6: Yeah, 30-degree swing from where we've been. So let's talk about, you know, the saying is all good things must come to an end, whether you like it or not. These temperatures have an expiration date. The same system that's to blame for the severe weather in the plains and Midwest, it is on the move. And so that temperature drop that Stephen showed you for Thursday, we have some rough weather in between that we got to get through first. This is a look at some of the video we've been dealing with. This is from just yesterday. Kansas was the main target for some of the strongest and nastiest of storms yesterday that did produce tornadoes. We're not looking at the same threat level as we get into the Northeast, but still, severe weather is severe weather. Thunderstorms that produce lightning for so many people that are out and about trying to get to some of the beaches, especially, you need to be weather aware. When you look at the setup that we do have, this is the front, again, taking its time as it moves towards the eastern seaboard. I know you have interior portions of the Northeast that have the risk for severe weather today, but by tomorrow, we're talking about more of a threat that moves into the I-95 corridor. So Philadelphia, New York City, Boston, these are the areas we'll be monitoring. You also have the potential for heavy rain. And in an urban corridor where you have a lot of interstates and a lot of roads, some of these areas are a little bit more prone to ponding, and with the heavy rainfall rates, you could be dealing with some flooding. So this is a look at the outlook right now from the Storm Prediction Center. Not much has changed over the past couple of days. Confidence is still there for this isolated risk of severe weather, mainly a damaging wind and large hail potential. So we'll see. All the cities that are dealing with a heat wave and record heat are included in this threat for severe weather.
5: Yeah, they're going to maybe see or feel the change on Wednesday, and then Thursday is really when things are going to set in. But storms, I mean, they'll be close to rush hour. It's a timing thing, always is. I mean, we know that any time after 12 o'clock this time of year, if you've got a front that's close by, be on the lookout for storms, if you know that's going to be moving on in. Yeah. We'll see where the most widespread coverage is. Perhaps it's a little closer to the Delmarva, the mid-Atlantic.
6: Yeah, the front does a better job of clearing the Northeast than it does south of the Delmarva. For a place like Washington, D.C., 97 degrees for today. You have at least a quiet start to the day on Wednesday, but then the storms roll in and they'll cool you down for Thursday. You know, this is a look at the track for D.C., but one of the things I thought was really important to point out was out of the New York City discussion, they've been talking about the water temperatures, and you have a lot of people that are heading into the beaches. They're trying to get outside. Maybe they're taking out a little, they're trying to get into the water in some way. The water temperatures in the Atlantic are still in the 50s,
5: very chilly,
6: maybe low 60s. So hypothermia is a problem if you fall into that water.
5: Yum.
6: So something to think about. This is just look at the timing in D.C. I don't know. Get a poncho. I feel like when I'm in, you know what it is, though? When it's hot and raining and muggy,
5: you don't want to wear
6: a poncho.
5: No.
6: Don't listen to me.
5: That's like working out in a like a trash bag, you know what I mean?
6: Exactly, it sticks to you.
5: Or like it's in sweats.
6: Yeah.
5: I've never understood people who did that, but I get it. I mean, if you like to sweat and you like to, wear one. Wear one today if you do. I mean, 97 in D.C. today, and then you got the cold front tomorrow that's going to swing through. So there will be a price to pay, and we'll see how severe of a price that is.
6: Yeah.
5: But let's talk about the rain elsewhere, farther to the south. With the cold front that's really slicing through most of the country, if you live east of the Rockies, you're feeling it. Fronts do a funky thing when they reach the Gulf. They sometimes slow up, and then you end up staying in this unsettled, muggy pattern. And we look at the holiday approaching, Memorial Day, and it looks like it's going to be on the rainy side. Yeah, that collective, Fox Weather First Church meteorologist Craig Herrera joining us. It's one of those things, Craig, that you got to watch out for. I mean, you live along the Gulf Coast, you know the unofficial launch into summer is going to mean summer-like weather.
0: Yeah, and how many people try to go from the inland spots over to the Gulf?
5: Right? Yeah, you're right.
0: People trying to travel.
5: Trying to enjoy it.
0: It's going to be tough, my friend, and timing is everything. Yeah, the unofficial start to summer, of course, Memorial Day is right around the corner, and we honor and remember those who made the ultimate sacrifice for our country. Texas is going to be dealing with a lot of rainfall this weekend. Big dip in the jet. We've got lots of wave of energies that come around it, and we're so close to the Gulf, and you talked about that high pressure pumping in the moisture into a good chunk of Texas. Now, today is just one round of it, but we've got more of it, and today's flood threat is, especially for central portions of Texas, it's been upped, if you will. A lot of that will fall in areas that could do without the rain. We could use it, though, in some parts of Texas. This does include Arkansas. Arkansas could certainly use it. Oklahoma could certainly use it. You know who could really use it is Nebraska, especially with all of the agriculture out there, the farming communities, as well as not only that, but livestock. This won't get that far north. Most of this will be concentrated over the south, right from Louisiana to portions of Missouri and into Texas. Now, as we go through this afternoon, now we've had some rain move through this morning, right? And if you were closer to Corpus Christi, man, what a wake-up call did you have as that moved off the coast. The threat continues today. It's a level 2 out of 4. Notice Texas under a level 2 out of 4 threat. The biggest area will be on Thursday. Today, this afternoon, you got some daytime heating, some storms reignite. You got some lines that'll come together. You have some cool air as well that's going to help to support some of these storms. And boy, it is juicy. You mentioned it. You step out there, it feels like July. Look at the rain totals still to come in areas that could certainly use it. Now, where we can't use it is going to be a concern because, as you know, drought, heavy rain leads to flooding. And look at the state of Arkansas. They're extreme to exceptional drought for a good chunk of the state there. You will start off, and we've had a lot of low clouds, some fog. You get these lines that set up over the state of Texas. Look at this, by 4 o'clock in the afternoon, they keep building in the same spots, and that's going to lead to the potential for the flooding here. We'll also watch that for portions of the Ohio River Valley as well. But I'll tell you what, Stephen, there's not much in the way of a break from some of the continuous rain. We do get breaks. It's not all day, every single day.
5: Yeah,
0: but it is going to make a big difference with us having to deal with flooding. And you know what it's like trying to commute in this part of the country when you got heavy rainfall. It's tough.
5: We saw one of those clusters this morning. If it's not the blinding rain, you got to have like a flash warning because the lightning is just so electric, and you see these nonstop strikes that just are associated with these clusters until things weaken, and then we do it all over again. It's it's this rinse cycle that we
0: like suddenly literally find ourselves in.
5: It'll be the case. Craig Herrera, thank you. The storms we saw yesterday in Kansas were loud. It was rocking there in Clearwater. Thanks to Derek. He sent this video in to us. We'd love to see the pictures and the videos of what you're seeing at home. If you have a photo or video that you would like to share with us and see it on air, scan that QR code, the bottom right part of your screen. You can also visit foxweather.com/connect to upload those pictures and videos. Just make sure you include your name as well as where you took the video or the photo. We'll be right back.
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6: You can hear the wind, right? And then you match it up with what's in front of you. Scary stuff coming out of Kansas just yesterday. This video compliments of storm chaser Matt DeAngelis. Incredible moment that tornado formed directly in front of him as he was tracking the storms near Blue Rapids, Kansas. Kansas really was the spot for the most active, strongest, most intimidating storms, as it was anticipated to be, but certainly seeing it verified can be a little jarring. As you join us this morning, we do have more weather to discuss as we get into the afternoon. Another day of severe weather on the table. But yesterday was active. So we had 19 tornado reports, more than 200 wind reports, and these winds were around 90 miles per hour.
26: Powerful, powerful,
6: very powerful
26: winds. That was actually one of the concerns and why we saw that upgrade from the SPC, mm-hmm. the level 4 threat, because we had upper level winds that were screaming. Mm-hmm. And so any of these storms that were going to form, we knew would have a really high ceiling. So we did see tornadoes. Mm-hmm. And we could see him again today. Not as high of a threat, but we've got more people under the risk. Wait till you see this zone. It's so large, mm-hmm. the risk zone that we have, and it does expand from the Canadian border to the Mexican border. What we have with this map are the contours. So you see that red line, this red line. Within that zone here is where we have the threat. What we also are showing you here, and this is just this morning, is the available storm energy. So as storms are beginning to move into, let's call it a marginally unstable environment through Arkansas and parts of northeast Texas, the storms might pick up a little bit in intensity. We haven't seen a huge improvement, really. There's not been a ton of change. The complex through central Missouri has really weakened, but there's more development out to the west. In Arkansas, it's just the northern tier of counties that butt up to the Missouri state line. That's where we've seen the heavy rain. Obviously, the flooding threat has remained. We continue with a handful of flash flood warnings. I do really like the trend, though, in this part of Missouri and Oklahoma. That's the newest warning that we have in effect. It's also where we also have one just to the north of that county. This is Ottawa and Craig in Oklahoma. And then we've got this one's also portions of. OK, this is included in what we have in Oklahoma. Joplin is part of the warning. All that to be said, we got more storms to follow. In fact, as we watch and follow this cold front, there will be some additional storms that develop and could lead to a isolated flooding threat. So 1 to 3 inches of rain possible. This mesoscale discussion that just came out by the Weather Prediction Center as this cold front is advancing off to the south and to the east through McAllister, Oklahoma, North Texas, Sherman, and just outside of Dallas. It's interesting, though, when you watch radar, how those storms just seemingly are blossoming, mm-hmm. coming out of nowhere. Oh, but there's a where, and the fuel is available. I mean, we're almost 80 degrees in Paducah, Kentucky this morning, and we're mm-hmm. still 2-3 hours before noon.
6: Tulsa's down to 58 this morning.
26: There is a contrast, yeah. So pay attention to that, and then we want to focus on more. 53 in Kansas City.
6: Until that front goes through, it's going to feel a little bit like yesterday for a spot like Paducah, Little Rock. We're still dealing with very buoyant, moisture-packed atmosphere. Dew points are still high. I mean, you have dew points in Little Rock at 71. Paducah also very elevated. So the air is sticky. Mm-hmm. It's just waiting for that trigger, and storms will populate as we get further into the day.
26: I think so. I mean, that level 2 out of 5 threat that we have, it's from the Big Bend of Texas all the way to the U.S.-Canadian border. Damaging hail is going to be a risk that we follow. While we might not have a ton of reports, we didn't have a ton of hail reports yesterday. We had some, and some were as big as baseballs. Those were much fewer. We might see if we do get storms that grow and produce that type of hail, it would probably be found in Texas today. The damaging wind threat, we'll pay attention to. The tornado threat, too. I just want to get to how storms are going to evolve. This is that line that we're watching move toward Dallas. We might have some development on the southern end of it, so wait for that just before noon. And anytime you watch a cluster move more so from the southeast to basically due east, that's a signal of some heavy rain. And we might deal with that around Houston, Dallas as well.
6: Yeah, I think when you compare the storm mode further to the west to what we have further to the east at one point, it's messier to the east over Arkansas, Louisiana, perhaps waiting on some of those more lone supercells in Texas to form. But it really does get a lot messier on radar as you get further into the day.
26: This is kind of the season where you deal with storm clusters and complexes. So what we even see form in West Texas will eventually become that messy blob of precip that's a heavy rain. A ton of lightning. I mean, the most lightning that you've ever seen when these clusters are ongoing. It's a light show, but we'll pay attention. And Dallas, keep close watch because those storms could form. They might phase out, not super strong forcing when we look at the initial development, but then throughout the afternoon, we will see. I think that at that camera, I think that's the Dallas cam, the sun has been peeking through too.
6: Yeah, so facing away from the storms. I think if you miss out on it today, the front does linger over parts of Texas to, through the week, maybe clearing Dallas, but certainly further to the south, you'll have renewed chances of heavy rain and storms through the remainder of the work week. That threat, as Stephen mentioned, it is expansive. So it stretches away from the Big Bend of Texas, and it goes straight up through the Great Lakes and even into the Northeast with a level one threat. So many of you today, more than likely, if you have the heat, you may also have the storms to go with it. That level two threat includes Detroit, Michigan, Cleveland, Ohio, Indianapolis, as you head in towards Louisville, and then even into Buffalo as you get off of Lake Erie and Lake Ontario there. The level one threat, it does go further towards the I-95 corridor. So for Boston, we're looking at parts of Massachusetts. I'll show you the timing. There is this isolated opportunity for a severe thunderstorm or just a storm here or there. New York not included in that, but New York, Philly, down towards D.C., you could see some of those storms tomorrow, just waiting on the front to get closer to the eastern seaboard. We have a very buoyant atmosphere, much like you do to the west. Not a ton of instability, but enough. And then again, waiting on the cold front to arrive. And when it does, you'll note that we do have a tornado risk for today with some of these storms. So not a widespread threat by any means. I think in for folks familiar with the Great Lakes, when you get the sort of spin and this interaction with the cooler waters below, you do have that opportunity for some water spouts, and some of those water spouts can go onto land. And if you're outside today trying to dip your toes in the cool waters of the Great Lakes, just pay very close attention to these storms and where they're deciding to set up. It's, again, an isolated risk for tornadoes. When you look at the hail threat, also not as worried about that. I think even less than most of you that get the storms are going to be dealing with that, but it is something further off to the west, Ohio, a little bit of Pennsylvania and Michigan, not so much into the northeast. In terms of timing, so, again, starting off the morning relatively quiet, just a little sticky, just a little warm. Perhaps you've turned the AC on. Look at that southwest flow. So we'll be paying attention to that. As I mentioned, Stephen, it's a quiet start to the day. And then we get in towards 3 o'clock in the afternoon. Okay, maybe looking at some storms that are trying to bubble up further through the Ohio Valley. But you get in through 4, 5 o'clock, 6 o'clock, and you have a little bit more activity, even into the Boston area or just to the west of Boston.
26: D.C.?
6: Yeah, you know, it'll be interesting to see where there's a little trough. Oh, I think it's like somewhere around there.
26: Yeah.
6: Probably want to draw it. And right that, that's going to be the problem for today.
26: The lift, you only need a little bit to generate a lot of weather. I mean, the moisture that we have available, it is going to be increasing as we head into the day Wednesday. Mm-hmm. So it's going to be, if you thought this morning was warm, tomorrow's going to be even a little warmer, mm-hmm. probably a little stickier because we have to see that front clear. But this is typical. This is what you get in the spring. It's a question on if those storms do end up popping, mm-hmm. and what happens when they do. If yeah. it is inspired by that trough, that slight dip that we have, damaging winds will be the biggest threat, mm-hmm. and some of those winds could knock out power. So yeah. we're in this pattern. You step outside, and it's like along the 95 corridor in the Northeast, temperatures warming mm-hmm. for the first time for some of these cities into the 80s, mm-hmm. the 90s, our first heat wave perhaps in New York City. Won't take much to get those storms.
6: This is July heat, July storms.
26: Yeah.
6: It feels a little ahead of schedule because it is a little ahead of schedule. And then just a closer look at some of the timing before I leave you. That's a look at the storms in towards Lake Erie and Ontario as you head into later this afternoon and evening and maybe some lingering rain in the wake of that front. Yeah.
26: Well, there is a fire threat that we continue to follow in Southern California. We've had at least one home destroyed. Hundreds of others have been threatened. Fire broke out in Simi Valley yesterday. Nearly 30,000 people were ordered to evacuate at one point, but not everyone was ready to leave their home.
3: What's your plan?
7: Well, we're going to stay here till the fire reached the house, and then we're going to just run away.
3: We're just trying to save the house because we just purchased this yesterday, and we moved in, yesterday.

0: tropical fire danger that we've seen in Southern California. We knew that this was a risk, and that's what we've seen play out. The fire itself is well north of Los Angeles. It's in Ventura County, and that fire, 1,300 acres right now, still 0% containment. The cause is human. If it's not lightning, it is a human-caused fire, but we do have some context with that because the Simi Valley Fire Police Department received a call from a person operating a tractor saying that they hit a rock, and it was the spark between the tractor and the rock that started this fire, and it has taken off. So work to contain this fire is obviously top of mind. Evacuation orders and warnings, those are still in effect. It's all south of Simi Valley, west of Woodland Hills and Chatsworth, if you're familiar. So this is to the west of State Route 27. So that zone is where we have to watch for the fire possibly spreading. The smoke has actually been spreading toward the coastline. So the winds have been out of the northeast. This is a current look at conditions, and we're already seeing well east of Simi Valley the elevated fire concerns right now. Not just that, that status has been achieved in the atmosphere. The air is dry enough, as well as the winds being strong enough. So a 22% relative humidity, these numbers have really just drop. They've plummeted with the sun now up, and the winds are beginning to pick up too. We're seeing anywhere between 15 to 26 miles an hour, a recent wind gust just to the northwest of where the Sandy Fire is burning. So that's something to keep on tabs. We actually will be joined by the public information officer for the Ventura County Fire Department at 11:15 Eastern. That's 8:15 Pacific time. So you'll want to keep it here on Weather Command for that interview. That's coming up in just a bit.
1: All right, as we look forward to that, we're going to keep it in the west, the Pacific heating up. Sea surface temperatures running above average in the Pacific means the basin, it is ripe. It's ripening up for tropical cyclone activity as we get further into the season. But where's the spark that sets off this tropical TNT? It could be coming before the month is over. We'll explain after the break. Weather Command, we'll be right back.

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2: Welcome back into Weather Command this morning. We are just 23 days away from the 2026 FIFA World Cup. The U.S. is going to host most of the games, with 78 of the 104 matches taking place in our own backyard. 11 cities, 11 stadiums, each with their unique weather challenges. Philadelphia, that includes you. So let's go ahead and focus in on the city of brotherly love. In fact, final preparations, those are underway at Lincoln Financial Field. Of course, it won't be called that for the World Cup. It'll just be the Philadelphia Stadium. But that does include the installation of the World Cup pitch, a hybrid Kentucky bluegrass that is up to FIFA standards. A lot of work to put that in, but it's looking real nice. Now, the stadium, it is going to host five group stage games. So let's bring it up for you. Of those five games, the first one on June 14th, the 19th, the 22nd, the 25th, and June 27th. Now, take your pick. There's a lot of excitement around it. But the one that has the most hype, well, that's the one that's going to host arguably the biggest soccer star in the games. He's one of many, but a lot of people excited to see this France versus Iraq game that's going to have Kylian Mbappe, who plays for France. So I think Philadelphia really excited to be able to host him. Regardless, that's the game that we're going to be anticipating on June 22nd. Outside of those, Philadelphia also has one round of 16 match that is scheduled for the 4th of July. I don't know if this was intended, but call it kismet, call it what it is. It's going to be on the 4th of July, America's 250th birthday. And for those history buffs, well, then you would know that Philadelphia is home to the Declaration of Independence and the Constitution. So, I don't know, a lot of uniqueness there. But July can be hot. When you think about Philadelphia Stadium, it has that open air. It's open, meaning weather plays a huge component for everybody that's going to be shuffling into there, including the players that fortunately have those two mandatory water breaks. It is likely going to be hot and humid. When you look climatologically at the month of June, we can get some rain for when these games are played. The average June high temperature is 83. For perspective, Philadelphia is going to be into the mid-90s today, with heat advisories making it feel closer to 100. So we are hotter than when the World Cup games will likely be played for the month of June. Not just June, we're even running hotter than what we typically would be for July. But it can get into the 100s. We're just hoping it doesn't do that when it comes to the World Cup games. Hey, and for the lucky thousands that'll be in attendance, our affiliate, Fox 29 Philadelphia, reporting that the Southeastern Pennsylvania Transportation Authority is going to add extra service lines around World Cup play. SEPTA will also run trains to and from NRG Station for each match. That'll allow it to move 15,000 people per hour. So hopefully it'll be a little less stressful getting to the game. Another headline for you this morning, also from Fox 29 there. Philadelphia detailing road closures, transit security for FIFA Fan Festival at Lemon Hill. The Fan Festival is supposed to be epic here in Philadelphia. It is free. It lasts all 39 days of the tournament, and it's going to feature massive watch parties, multiple viewing screens with select matches, and also some live entertainment, and of course, some food. I bet you could get a chili cheesesteak if you're going to be attending to that. All right, you can watch the World Cup all tournament long on Fox, and of course, for sports weather and all your weather news coverage, be sure to tune in to Fox Weather. We are sharing daily updates as we inch closer to kickoff on the world stage. Keep it here, only on Fox.
3: Can't believe it is so soon. We want to now go from the World Cup action to the tropics, because why not? As that season is in full swing. It started on Friday, so a few days in, what do we have? Nothing much, but there are signs that maybe there could be something that slowly tries to develop as we head a little closer to the World Cup play, as that stuff will start off in June. June is actually that month that we really start to see in the Eastern Pacific that activity increase. It doesn't really reach a peak. We sort of see the activity increase, and then it just stays that way in the Eastern Pacific until the end of November. I mean, that's the season after all, right? Just a little more than 6 months. Development likely, though, between the end of May and the beginning of June, that's when we could see it. Also make note of what actually looks like a really nicely drawn or sketched out wave from the Climate Prediction Center as well as the NHC. That increased rain is emerging into the Gulf, too. We have something called the Central American Jungle. gyre. It's this broad circulation that sets up through Central America. That sometimes can aid in into the development of maybe something on the weaker side, but some increased moisture, no doubt. This is the other thing we look at. When you see the green, think of moisture. The green is a sign of rising air in our atmosphere. That rising air and this overall isolation, this is our oscillation. This is a big global factor pattern, oscillation called the Madden-Julian oscillation, MGO for short. That has the potential to help assist in some development. But there's nothing greater than this, those warm sea surface temperatures. And while it might not look all that warm north of Cabo San Lucas, it's that very spot that has sea surface temperatures which are above, if not well above, average. So something that we need to pay attention to there. Obviously, we've got plenty of time to watch, but the tropics slowly trying to wake up. I hope you're awake. Because we've been talking about this heat. It's waking you up. You're going to bed with it. And we're going to be dealing with it tomorrow as well.
2: You know, it kind of makes me feel a little sluggish when mm-hmm. it's this hot, you know?
3: Me too.
2: Northeast is bacon, boiling. Yeah, a little tired.
3: Sweating.
2: So how about we turn up the heat in studio? Studio W. We're going to play a game. We're going to have some fun. And we've got some help. America's Weather Center host, meteorologist Bob Van Dillen. You feeling the heat, Bob?
1: Yeah. I mean, it's a little swampy when I'm sitting down on the bus for a long period of time.
2: Yeah.
3: It happens.
1: You know what I mean?
3: It's just human nature.
2: Unfortunately,
1: indeed.
2: I know exactly what he's talking about.
3: Yeah.
2: Okay, so here's the game we're going to play, Bob, all right?
1: All right.
2: Me, the game master, is going to show you and Steven, the participants, a high temperature and the name of two cities. You have to guess which city is forecasted to reach that temperature.
1: Wow.
2: For example, we have Detroit, Michigan to the left, Jacksonville, Florida to the right, 85 degrees. And by the way, there's a little bit of a twist. The temperature we are showing you, not necessarily the higher of the two cities' respective temperatures. So it's not about who's hotter. It's about who's going to have 85
1: who's
2: degrees
1: who's going to have that as their actual top temperature.
2: Right.
1: Listen, if I had a radar picture up, I could see, okay, so the cold front is not through Detroit yet, Steven, so I'm going to go, that's Detroit.
3: You're doing Detroit. I was thinking Detroit, too, but to make it spicy, I'm just going to go Jacksonville.
2: Make it
3: Why
2: spicy.
3: Not? Be different. Oh, he got it right.
1: Yeah.
3: But that is not, with that disclaimer Marissa read, which I now understand, does not necessarily mean it's a warmer temperature.
1: Right.
3: Jacksonville is going to be warmer.
2: Right.
1: I'll let you pick first this one on.
3: Okay.
2: Okay. Let's pick the next
3: I might
2: one
3: still
2: up.
3: Be
2: Matthew
3: wrong.
2: Blue behind the scenes. 88 degrees. So who will hit 88 today? Is it Orlando or Raleigh?
3: Both.
2: And again, it doesn't mean that it's the higher.
1: It's swampy down there either way.
3: It's but Raleigh hit 96 yesterday, so I'm going to go with Orlando. I think Raleigh's going to be hotter.
1: I agree.
3: But I think it's Raleigh.
1: I totally agree. I'm thinking Raleigh's going to get up to the mid 90s.
2: Look at you guys.
3: You got it right.
2: Isn't that wild when you see these temperatures that are hotter than what you would typically expect to be the hottest?
3: 96 degrees yesterday for Raleigh.
1: Good.
3: That's it's the earliest 96 ever. Okay, Bob, it's your turn now.
1: It's Portland.
2: Dallas or Portland?
1: Yeah,
2: who's going to hit 86?
1: Portland. Portland's going to be in the mid-80s.
3: Yeah.
2: I agree.
3: I think Dallas might get close to 86, but...
1: Yeah. They're 81. Go. Remember, they got some clouds coming in for Dallas, right?
3: They do.
1: The storms start popping up, so that's probably going to mitigate their high temperature.
2: Wait, so does that mean you guys are 3-for-3?
1: Yeah, 3-for-3.
3: Well, I lost because
2: you did.
3: I went against my gut. But
1: you just
3: want to
1: be a contrarian.
3: You have to be. Games are supposed to be competitive.
1: Yeah, you have to make it a game.
2: Yeah, I think because the heat story can be a tricky one to tell. You can't really show a lot of video in regards to heat.
1: I mean, how many people are like men on the street doing this can you have, you know, when you're showing a heat video?
3: It's crazy, though, because some of these temperatures could rival all-time May temperatures in the Mid-Atlantic and the Northeast. Yeah. So, Bob, aside from the heat, what else is coming up at the top?
1: Listen, this is a huge travel weekend coming up, right? We're talking about Memorial Day weekend. The beaches up in the Northeast usually start to open. So we have got a live guest today. We've got a lifeguard out of Jones Beach. I'm going to talk to them about preps because we've been talking about the hot temperatures coming in. We know it's going to cool down for the weekend. But if people are trying to maybe cool themselves off in the water, those water temperatures, you guys, they're still in the low 50s with the ocean. So 90s on land, low 50s in the ocean. What is that going to do to your body as you move in? I'll tell you what. It's going to freeze you right up. So we're going to talk to him about safety out there also. We got Davey Sutton. She's the travel guest. She's also the travel expert. She'll be on Highway 1, the PCH. We're talking about that around California. And if you want to go travel across California, we got two FIFA venues there, San Francisco and L.A. Is it going to clog up the PCH? for June. We'll talk about that also. And you were talking about the record heat out there for Philadelphia. Nor'easter Nick, Jersey guy, down in Atlantic City. We're going to talk to him. Is he betting? Is he wagering on a record down there in AC? Why? We'll talk to him about that also. Mm. But I'll see you too as well, aren't I? Maybe Stephen might be off. I can't remember.
3: Yeah. No, I think I'm joining. Maybe I'm not.
2: No, he will be there.
3: I have to look.
2: I'm gonna
3: oh, will I?
1: Throw the audible at about, 12:15. Yeah.
3: You going to join?
1: I got a sandwich. I got something.
2: We'll see what happens.
3: Your presence is good enough, Bob.
1: Appreciate
3: it. Good enough.
1: All right. We'll see you guys at the top of the
2: Thanks for hanging out. Thanks for playing a little bit of a game when it came to those temperatures. Fox Weather, we'll be right back.

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9: Hello and welcome to a brand new hour on Fox Weather. You're watching the final hour of Weather Command. I'm Stephen Morgan.
10: And I'm Marissa Torres. Thank you for joining us. It is Tuesday, May 19th. We've been focused in on the Fox Weather threat zone this morning. If you are in it, it means you probably have a turbulent afternoon to get through. Mm-hmm. We're looking at an elevated threat from the Big Bend of Texas, South Texas, all the way in through northern Maine, northern Michigan. The one difference, though, from yesterday, Stephen, is that we don't have that high level, that high outlook when it comes to the threat zone.
9: It's springtime, right? Mm-hmm. You have the temperatures that are starting to build, and you have an atmosphere, especially east of the Rockies, that could lead to some storm development. Now, it's not everyone, because some areas through the plains woke up to sub-freezing temperatures this morning. It's wild. But yeah, in the threat zone, damaging wind gusts, we have large hail. And also the possibility, which is kind of the nice feature of our threat zone, it includes flash flooding. So the threat for flooding is going to be something that actually will stick around for the next several days.
10: Not to take it back to the cold, but yeah, we also have fresh snow in portions of the Rockies, the northern Rockies. We even had a blizzard warning yesterday in Wyoming.
9: Makes you go, huh?
10: Makes you go, huh? But let's go ahead and talk about yesterday's severe weather. We had it across the plains, and we had several numerous reports of tornadoes.
11: It's down. It's down. Pipe in front of us, guys. Shredding trees in front of me. It's crossing 9 right now. Big time SIG pipe in progress.
10: An incredible intercept by Fox Weather exclusive storm tracker Brandon Kopic, all capturing the moment a tornado crossed the road in front of him while he was out there in Blue Rapids, Kansas. That northeastern part of the state, very active yesterday with severe weather. Brandon also observed a shelf cloud and even quite a bit of dust getting picked up when he was out in Marysville, Kansas.
8: Very wide circulation, though. Yeah, it's coming down. It's about to be a big one, though. You got to get stay out of the subway. Yeah, insanely large circulation.
10: Yeah, busy day. A busy day for those trackers that were out there. Multiple tornadoes that were reported through three states, northeastern Kansas, southeastern Nebraska, and southern Iowa. All of those zones included in that level 4 out of 5 threat from yesterday from the SPC. We had 19 tornado reports in total and more than 200 wind reports. When we look at what we saw play out yesterday on radar, it was an active morning, but it also was an active afternoon and evening. This from yesterday was Sunday leftovers that got reinvigorated as they headed further to the east. Daytime heating playing a role, maybe a little bit of enhancement from the low-level jet, that southerly wind helping pump up moisture and warmth. But then the second round, that came later in through portions of Kansas, Iowa, and Missouri. Also noticing those green polygons, that was that flash flood warning, several flash flood warnings that we were paying attention to. A lot of heavy rain, a lot of moisture that we've been able to work with. So especially with those storms, you can get some rainfall rates that exceed 1 to 2 inches per hour, and it can lead to flooding very quickly. But that's a look at the latest storm reports over the past 24 hours. Again, you can divide it in two sections. That was leftovers. I believe when Bob was on with AWC, we were looking at a storm moving through Chicago. I believe the max wind at that time was 79 miles per hour. It had a considerable threat moving through Chicago. It grounded planes at O'Hare and Midway. And then we waited for everything else to reactivate into the second half of the day.
12: And it did.
10: Produced
9: additional tornado reports, the most, as we've said throughout the morning, coming out of the state of Kansas. But even with what we saw, the day overall, I guess we can say it could have been a lot worse. I hate to say that because, you know, anytime there's damage, people without power, you know, it's a disruption to life. Yeah. And there are a lot of people without power even still this morning. So those storms were nasty, but we got to track them today. So let's start tracking them for the rest of the afternoon, because as things begin to heat up, we will see the storms as that cold front continues to march off to the south into the east. The threat extends from the Mexico border all the way to the Canadian border. There is a lot of real estate that could see that storm threat, and I've been watching where that storm energy is highest. It's maximized right now through the state of Texas. We had actually a cluster of storms move through South Texas, and look at how already the atmosphere where I've circled is beginning to recover from that decaying cluster of storms. But others have been ongoing, in fact, continuing in Missouri, Arkansas, Oklahoma, even Kansas. We've had a handful of flash flood warnings this morning because the warnings have been prompted after, you know, radar has indicated 1 to 3 inches of rain, even pockets of 4 inches of rain falling. The good news is that with these two flash flood warnings that we have, one for Anderson, Missouri, that's in McDonald County. The other one that we have just to the north, that's in effect for Joplin is right on the fringe of it. It's for portions of Jasper, Cherokee, and Newton counties. That flash flood warning is going to go until 1:15 Central Time. But what we have seen has been this heavy rain. It's beginning to push east out of Kansas and even parts of northeast Oklahoma, but it's sagging south. And as it does so, we'll need to be on the lookout for some additional storm development. We've seen some storms around Houston or Dallas already. Keep wanting to say that. I'm switching Dallas for Houston today. But the storms themselves will be on the increase. North of Dallas is where we've been watching. I believe maybe that's Denton, Texas. Not sure where we're looking. We're kind of taking a look throughout Oklahoma, Arkansas, and Texas this morning. But the heavy rain right now, heaviest falling in McAllister. So we'll pay attention to the rain. Obviously, the temperatures have been a big talker, and they'll continue to be. Look at those temps in Iowa and Nebraska, 40s and 50s. 51 degrees is that current temp. 52 in Kansas City. It's remarkable that on the 18th day of May, 19th day, excuse me, we are dealing with these temps. Sub-freezing temperatures, in fact, along the foothills of the Rockies this morning, even in the mountains where we had some snow yesterday. Marissa had mentioned that. We are sub-freezing. And we're seeing those temps also warm. If you're out ahead of that cold front, Paducah has warmed 2 degrees in 30 minutes. It's 81 now. It's 80 in Little Rock. So there is a contrast. Look at that spread. 80 and 63. Or 80 and 54.
10: I was going to say it's a 30 degree spread.
9: 54 is cool.
10: 54 would feel great.
9: Yeah.
10: And humidity's probably gone down quite a bit in
9: 49?
10: Oklahoma City.
9: Mm-hmm.
10: So it probably feels, just out of curiosity, because the dew points were Very elevated yesterday. I want to say around 70 yesterday in OKC.
9: Yeah. Well, that's where we have them along the Mississippi Valley.
10: Oh, we have the dew point map.
9: Yeah.
10: We have the dew point map.
9: Were you just checking the dew point?
10: Yeah. It matches. 49. Yeah. 49. That feels crisp this morning.
9: It's like a fall. Maybe not. It's crazy because this has been a cold front. Mm-hmm. It has been an air mass changer, and we're going to see that in St. Louis today, mm-hmm. in Kansas City. If we do get peaks of sun and your post front, that sun is higher in the sky, so it'll heat up. Yeah. You know, the cold air, it doesn't have, you know, the kick that it used to just earlier this month. Things change pretty fast. But I think that when we look through the lens of severe weather, if we're waiting on that cold front to move through today, the storm threat is still going to be there. And we could have even more storms that produce some large hail, the damaging wind threat also going to be there.
10: I think, waking up this morning, I could already see the sun coming up.
9: Comes up early now.
10: It comes up early now. And I think, you know, the higher sun angle, more opportunity to warm sooner than if we were further up in the season. So we'll be destabilizing throughout the day, but noticing further to the west, you start to see more of those discrete cells pop. But it really does look like it gets messy rather soon. So we'll likely see it shift from a tornado threat further into a wind threat as we get further into the day.
9: And then what time does it arrive closer to Corpus mm-hmm. Christi? That's the question, because they could be dealing with another complex. Saw a complex there this morning, and it looks like, yeah, I mean, tomorrow morning this time, we might still be dealing with the lingering effects of the showers. Cloudy conditions, maybe some peaks of sun before the storms roll in. Dallas forecast, it's a point forecast, so we'll see storms around Dallas, but I think 5-6 o'clock is when that threat's going to be maximized. And then the temperatures cool off. I mean, not dramatic, but mm-hmm. it will be a little cooler by tomorrow morning.
10: Take it while it lasts, as they say. Mm-hmm. And everyone's like, well, I got to work, so I can only do so much. Let's go and talk about areas to the north. So we've got a very broad area of severe weather today that we could see. And my hope and my thinking is that less of you will see severe weather. More of you will be in the heat and humidity and perhaps get a shower or a sub-severe storm moving through. But there is the potential that is there. And given the heat that we do have, it tends to draw people outside, especially if you live near the Great Lakes. And I think that's what we're going to see as we get into points around Lake Erie, Lake Ontario. It's still going to be cold, but off of Lake Huron here. So up into the thumb of Michigan, people putting their boats in. So Detroit, Cleveland, Indianapolis, you've got the level 2. Louisville, level 2. Buffalo, a level 2 threat there. Also noting that a good chunk of the northeast is in a level 1 today. Now, the front is still back to the west, but we'll see it get closer to the eastern seaboard by the time we get into tomorrow. So New York, less likely to see storms today. Same with Philly. Same with D.C. But maybe we see something try to develop as we get into the afternoon. The forcing just won't really be there today for you on the I-95 corridor. Let's take a radar tour, Stephen. Let's see what's happening.
9: Okay.
10: Let's go. Where you? I've been watching some of the activity. The Great Lakes.
9: A few storms trying to pop. Has there been moving over at Lake Erie, I think, moving out at Detroit?
10: Yeah, so just I think a little inconvenient. But the problem is with these is that it's humid and it's already warm and it's muggy and it doesn't feel better once this passes.
9: Yeah, that's not the cold front.
10: That is not the cold front. Yeah. It's still back to the west. And I mean, you do have some of the clearing clouds as you go further off into Pennsylvania, Buffalo. We talked about the level 2 risk that you have for today. So we're going to destabilize as we get into the afternoon. I didn't realize parts of Michigan did have some wind damage because of severe weather yesterday. St. Clair County, Genesee County, Macomb County, so seeing some of the downed trees there.
9: I mean, it was one of the states that was leading the charge with power outages.
10: Yeah.
9: So no surprise that cold front it stretched all the way from yesterday, even the Canadian border down to close to the U.S.-Mexico border. And Michigan's not out of the woods yet. We have to wait for that cold front though to develop some of these storms. So maybe with some showers working through Detroit, maybe we'll escape the worst of it. We'll see. Not too hopeful on it because I think we have a few hours to warm up. Destabilize mm-hmm. in Detroit.
10: I think you get in through 2-3 o'clock. Detroit's looking probably okay, but you start to see some of these storms pop in through Indiana. We'll get in towards 5-6 o'clock, noting that we have some activity not just in and around the Great Lakes, but also Fox weather model really liking some storms in Massachusetts near Boston, maybe to the west of Boston at that same time frame.
9: D.C., maybe New York City. We'll see. I mean, it's a better shot that we don't see storms today in New York City. A better shot tomorrow. But still, you can't totally rule it out. That's a hard thing about dealing with an air mass like this. But the more organized rain, the widespread stuff, will be working east. So western PA, western New York, Virginia, West Virginia, we have the storm threat today.
10: I think for Indianapolis, it is going to be gusty out of the head of the front from Indianapolis to D.C. to New York. It is more of a contrast of the high pressure to the east and the front moving closer from the west. So gustier winds, but that'll be a gusty what? South wind, southwest wind. Then the storms come in and then eventually we cool down. But for Indianapolis, just a close up. Not a bad day, but these are the storms that would bring potentially the damaging wind.
9: You have to watch them for Indianapolis. Well, speaking of winds, the winds in Southern California have actually fueled several wildfires. One home has been destroyed already. Hundreds of others are threatened. It's the Sandy Fire, which started just south of Simi Valley yesterday morning. Nearly 30,000 people were ordered to evacuate at one point. Now, the public information officer for the Ventura County Fire Department is going to be joining us after the break. We're going to discuss the Sandy Fire and see how that worked to contain it is this morning. We'll be right back.
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4: Welcome back to Fox Weather. The Sandy Fire continues to burn this morning with more than 1,300 acres scarred in Ventura County, California. The cause of the fire, according to the Simi Valley Police Department, may have been when a driver of a tractor struck a rock. That rock then led to a spark, and then the brush caught fire, just like that. Thousands of residents have been urged to evacuate as that threat evolves this morning.
5: So let's go ahead and get the very latest on this fire. Joining us now is Andrew Dowd, Public Information Officer for the Ventura County Fire Department. And we appreciate you taking a moment this morning, Andrew. What is the latest update in regards to the Sandy Fire, and especially when it comes to those winds?
6: Well, Marissa, Stephen, thank you very much for having me on. This fire was a wind-driven fire. We saw early yesterday morning, about 10 o'clock, initial reports of a fire in this area of Simi Valley. The fire quickly spread in the neighborhoods. And thankfully, our firefighters were here. They were providing aggressive structure defense and fighting fire everywhere they possibly could. Because sadly, we did lose one home. And while that may seem like a success, it's a tragic loss to the family that lived here for so long. And so we feel that loss, and we continue to be vigilant at fighting this fire. Where we are at right now is the winds have picked up this morning. We're seeing a northeast wind push this fire towards the southwest. We have approximately 750 firefighters on scene. We are working to fight this fire from the air and from the ground. So you see video of water dropping helicopters, and we have retardant dropping aircraft. They're also building and or strengthening our containment lines. Overnight, we saw a reduction in weather. That was cooler, the winds died down, the humidity increased, and that allowed firefighters to get in and make significant progress on this fire. You mentioned we are at about 1,385 acres. We're still at 0% containment, but that number can be a little bit misleading in terms of the amazing progress that the firefighters have made here in knocking this fire down.
4: Yeah, that's a very comprehensive update, Andrew. I really appreciate that. With the home that was destroyed, assuming that the family was able to make it out okay, do you know of any injuries of residents and then also firefighters? Because with it being a wind-driven fire, we know that risk increases too.
6: So thankfully, we have no reports of injuries to civilians. We have no reports of injuries to firefighters. Our goal in these fires is very simple: protect life and protect property. Evacuation orders were given early. Residents heeded those evacuation orders and were able to get out of harm's way. I think that this incident really underscores the importance of preparedness. Here in Southern California, we have a significant wildfire threat, and residents here need to be prepared. But regardless of where you are in the country, you need to be prepared for the types of emergencies that can impact your community. We saw that here, and that is why, in addition to the incredible work by the men and women of our agency and partner agencies that came here from LA County Fire, LA City Fire, CAL FIRE, we had 750 firefighters from all across Southern California here within a few hours. Wow. So a tremendous response and a resilient community that was prepared for wildfires.
5: I've seen the hard work of everybody you named firsthand with the January 2025 wildfires. And I do think, you know, this stirs up so much of that fear, that trauma that was suffered over a year ago. But when you consider how this scenario was, it was different. A freak thing, as you mentioned, a rock that triggered
4: tractor
5: a spark.
4: Striking a rock?
5: Yeah, I mean, and that's just not something you can plan on.
6: So we have had investigators here on scene of this fire since the fire was dispatched. I've seen reports of that. We have not been able to independently verify and confirm that is the exact cause of this fire. I've seen those reports. We want to make sure we get that information. As you can imagine, determining the origin and cause of a fire can be very tricky. That area is burned up, but we are working tirelessly with our partners in law enforcement to make sure that we understand the origin and the cause of this fire. Regardless of how the fire started, these fires are a significant threat to our community. We're early in the fire season here, and already we're seeing three factors aligned for this fire: dry fuels, steep terrain, and wind that pushes fire quickly through the landscape and into communities.
4: Yeah, and that's the dangers. You see how close that fire is burning to those homes. It has been a remarkable job that firefighters have been able to do, and we hope for continued progress this afternoon as those winds are expected to increase. Really appreciate your time this morning, and good luck with the continued fight. Andrew Dowd, Public Information Officer for Ventura County Fire. Thanks, Andrew.
6: Thank you very much.
4: All right, and as those temperatures heat up in California, they're going to be warming up in the Northeast, too. We're just days away before the unofficial kickoff to summer, but it's already feeling like June and July through the Northeast and New England. The hottest air of the season, it's arrived, but it won't be staying for long, the arrival of that heat. We have heat advisories in effect already. Is that the actual temperature?
5: No.
4: 87 degrees. In New York.
5: This is why I wore shorts today to work.
4: Heat advisory went into effect at 11 o'clock, so I'm glad you did too.
5: Yeah,
4: I wish I would have thought too.
5: I don't care if it's a workplace. I don't want to be spitzing on the way. Said full jeans are not an option today.
4: Miranda Priestly would be mad at you, but that's all right.
5: She would be very mad at me.
4: But I will say, the heat advisory going into effect at 11 o'clock, you see why. Having a temperature of 87 degrees. Won't belabor this, but we had a very hot day yesterday too, from Texas all the way to the eastern seaboard. Childress is at 102. Huntington, West Virginia, 92 was that record high. Raleigh was a decent call out because it was a new daily record, but also the earliest on record that we have hit a temperature above 95 degrees. So it was 96. And that's good enough for a record high. And we've got more of them today, Marissa. So shorts tomorrow, too.
5: Yeah. And I'm going to get comments yet again. it's hot. And I think one of the reasons we talk about the heat advisory, we're going to be continuing to see temperatures rise. But it was warm overnight. So if you don't have AC, it's really tough for your body to cool off in your home. And our bodies just aren't acclimated to this heat yet.
4: No, you're right. And that's why we have these heat alerts that are in effect. One thing of important note, too, if you are heading down the shore in Jersey, there is a moderate risk for rip currents. We've heard, and there continue to be tragic stories out of the shore and even along the eastern seaboard. The moderate risk that we have today, I mean, yes, the weather is great for a beach day, but just be mindful of it.
5: Yeah. And the water's cold. And there's a lot of verbiage from the offices that if you are trying to get into the water, if you're on a small boat, whatever it may be, if you capsize, the water's still in the 50 degree range, low 60s, and you can get hypothermia. Yeah. So I know it's hot outside, but all things to keep in mind as we head to the beach. This is earlier than scheduled heat. Okay. The heat does come to an end. So as Stephen mentioned, I got one more day to wear my Daisy Dukes. Nothing not that short. But, you know, they're jean shorts. And so with that front that we've been monitoring further to the west, it will eventually move through portions of the Northeast. Further south, it lingers, but north, I'd say north of North Carolina, you do have some clearing and unfavorable conditions in the wake of it. This is some of the weather we've been monitoring into, especially out of Kansas as of yesterday. So by tomorrow, we are not going to have similar scenes, I don't think, in the Northeast. But we do have some turbulent weather to get through. So let's talk about what we're looking at. There is the cold front. This is all going to be pushing off to the east. This is the part that's going to linger across the south, right? And we're talking about, and we have talked about, the renewed rain threat as we navigate the weekend. But there's also the potential for some localized flooding, heavy rain, higher dew points to the south. This is what's going to end the heat in a city like D.C., New York, Philly, Boston, where we have record heat on tap for today and tomorrow. The system itself is going to bring the threat of strong to severe thunderstorms. If they are severe, it will likely be because of the wind threat. We may even see some large hail for some of you. I think a better shot of that further to the south within the outlook. But Boston, Hartford, you're included in some of that action. So here's a look at Wednesday morning. It's warm. It's muggy. We only get hot, and then storms start to percolate.
4: Yes, they will. It could be an interesting, a turbulent day tomorrow.
5: Yeah.
4: I think that we'll probably have some delays at the airports. So flying out, flying into could be a brief disruption. But the good news is that it is brief. It doesn't look like this is a prolonged threat. You know, it happens. Yeah. Temperature's warm. You get the storms. And then as the sun sets, I think we should see some improvement.
5: I don't know. I always try to think, what do I prefer? A heat index of 100 or a rainy, unsettled day? I don't know. Jury's still out on that one. I think just the key thing to take away is to be careful. A lot of times with this setup, especially if you try to get storms developing out ahead of the front, it can kind of catch you off guard.
4: Yeah.
5: Lightning can travel more than, 5-10 miles outside of a thunderstorm, even behind it. So lightning could be a big threat, too.
4: And that is something to keep in mind because it is so warm today. It's going to be so warm tomorrow. We could have more records that are broken tomorrow. But the thing we'll be contending with by the end of the day, as we head closer to sunset, will be the storms. So pay attention to where those storms are setting up. Have a way to receive the alerts. You know the drill. And as far as what we see behind the front, cooler air. It's going to drop down again as we head toward Memorial Day.
5: I keep getting a wrap, and I just keep on coming.
4: Memorial Day.
5: Sorry, Calista, but that's the change.
4: Yeah, yeah. Wow, 60s for Memorial Day.
5: Mm-hmm.
4: A wild swing that we're going to have. As we go to break, we've been showing you some pretty crazy video of the severe weather. This is more of that. Fox Weather Storm Tracker Corey Gerken. He was in the plains yesterday, specifically in Kansas, and it was in Palmer where actually starting to see one of those tornadoes form. We had about 19 reports that were sent into the National Weather Service of tornadoes. The majority of them came from the state of Kansas. But overall, the state did escape the worst of the severe weather. We've got more of it today. We'll talk about where it could materialize after the break.
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10: 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Oh!
5: All right, look at the lightning. I mean, we've been talking about the threat of tornadoes that we did see verify in Kansas, but even the lightning was very dangerous. By the way, that video from exclusive Fox Weather Storm Tracker Brandon Kopic, you hear him reacting to that lightning as it hits a little too close for comfort right near his vehicle as he was heading through Frankfort, Kansas. The electrifying encounter coming shortly after he intercepted a tornado near Blue Rapids yesterday. So always looking forward to what Brandon is able to bring to us, whether it's live during our coverage at night, which, you know, Ian, Steve and Ariel doing a great job holding down the fort here. But being out on the field, giving us that firsthand look.
4: And you were avoiding not just tornadoes yesterday, but these lightning strikes.
5: Yeah.
4: Lightning is electric.
5: Yeah.
4: And it's going to continue to be. I mean, we're in this pattern that we have these threats. I think about 100 million people today are under a risk for storms. We could see those storms form outside of those boundaries. Again, those are just drawn by humans, so we'll see where the storms ultimately play out. But the forecast has been pretty solid. We've had decent confidence leading into these forecasts. I want to start it off this final half hour.
5: The prompter says it's
4: your
5: turn.
4: We start off in the south. We've done that all morning long. The northern U.S. does have a severe threat, which Marissa will tackle here in just a couple of minutes. But the only consistent batch of storms that we've watched have been positioned from Missouri all the way down to Texas this morning. A couple of storms have been rough. None of them have been too severe. None of them have been severe, at least since we started here at 7 o'clock Central this morning along the big bend the coastal bend of Texas. Today, we did have some severe weather and also some flooding concerns, believe it or not. The flooding concern right now, though, has been focused in Missouri. Storms are beginning to move east, but we do have some additional development, just some stray showers and storms that are sliding on in. And we are waiting on a cold front to move through. That cold front is working through Oklahoma, Missouri, and Arkansas as we speak. So expect more of this, and also expect for maybe some of these storms to be real efficient at producing some heavy rain. This is the zone that isolated flooding potential, 1 to 3 inches an hour. That would be some heavy rain, and certainly over Sherman right now, right along Interstate 35 or just to the east of 35. Looks like we're dealing with some very heavy rain and not a lot of movement with that storm. That's the other thing that you look at. If something is producing a ton of rain, okay, it moves in, it moves out, but once it lingers, that's when the problem unfolds.
5: Arrives.
4: 80s in Little Rock and Paducah, not to ignore the obvious factors.
5: Yeah, I think, I mean, you look at the temperatures alone, and there's a deep divide in temperatures.
4: Yeah.
5: I mean, areas that were dealing with severe weather yesterday and warming into the upper 80s, 90s, are in the 50s right now. Kansas City, Wichita, right now at 50 degrees.
4: 50 degrees. And the dew points are just as cool, just as low. Paducah and Little Rock, though, we're still working up. Indianapolis, 68 degrees is that dew point right now. So it is a juiced atmosphere, and it's one of the reasons why we have that threat. That threat extends all the way to Indianapolis, which I know you're going to cover, but Big Bend of Texas, Coastal Bend of Texas. Know your geography, right? The Coastal Bend and then the Big Bend.
5: Corpus Bend would be Corpus Christi?
4: Corpus Christi. Mm-hmm. Right there. Mm-hmm. Yeah, it's a zone that desperately needs rain, and it saw some rain this morning.
5: Yeah.
4: It's going to see maybe some rain later this afternoon. See, the storms, they will form. We'll have some initiation. Actually, we've been watching that. I want to go back to radar because I meant to point this out. We have to work pretty far west into Texas, but take a mental snapshot of where that risk is, because the storms that we've been watching, at least this morning, haven't really formed until just as of late. Mm-hmm. And they're beginning to form north of San Angelo. Pretty rural, but it's right along Interstate 20. See how those storms start to pop? Yeah. And guess what? They just don't move much. So they're just there. Abilene, just to the west of Abilene, we've started to see it. So, yeah, you look at a threat like this, and it's like, all right, we got to pay attention to some of the storms this afternoon because they could be on the stronger side.
5: Yeah, I mean, and when you see one or two here or there, it's really not going to do much in terms of depleting the atmosphere of that energy. So the opportunity will likely be there as we get further into the afternoon. We add all that daytime heating. A lot of the storms that form, more of them will produce damaging wind gusts. The severe threshold of roughly 60 miles per hour. But some of those far off to the west, near the Big Bend.
4: Yeah, the Big Bend.
5: Of Texas. those more single cell type, that storm mode would be more than likely the one to produce a tornado.
4: It's interesting, though, because those storms we're watching right now close to Abilene, picked up by future radar, they dive south. There's a boundary, maybe an outflow, that triggers the initiation later this afternoon. It's kind of this atmospheric bumper cars of sorts. So you pay attention to it. I think we've got a pretty good handle, though, on those storms that will be developing later. And then that cluster complex becomes the predominant feature overnight. It might move into Austin, maybe San Antonio and Waco. We'll see some heavy rain. Then that continues to move south toward the coastal bend, Corpus Christi, where we could, by 6 o'clock tomorrow morning, deal with some more storms. So
5: maybe some flood concerns tomorrow morning around Corpus Christi.
4: As crazy as that sounds.
5: Yeah, I think we'll see what we're monitoring. There's been a lot of leftovers the next morning. And so this morning's been relatively tame. Yesterday was a lot more active for the Midwest. I mean, we had watches put out by the SPC by noon Eastern. So we'll see how things respond in Dallas and in Texas. But again, it's just very unsettled and very chaotic.
4: Yeah, going to be that way for at least another day. I think that we do have some improvement. I know we have some improvement in North Texas by tomorrow, but you still might be dodging them. It's just not going to be as high of a threat as we have today.
5: To your point, if you're traveling out of Dallas-Fort Worth,
4: at
5: the airport, you could have some delays. Let's go ahead and take it further off to the north. We'll take it in towards the Great Lakes, the Ohio River Valley, and into the northeast. So that's the next section as we divided this very large outlook from the SPC into two pieces. When you look at the outlook for today, that level two threat does go towards the Great Lakes for folks around Lake Huron, which, if you're not familiar, Lake Huron is right here. This is Lake Erie and this is Lake Ontario. So Detroit, Cleveland, Buffalo, you guys right along these zones where you could have some spicier thunderstorms or even show you the threat for tornadoes today. But Indianapolis, you're in the level two threat. And even noting that level one threat extends all the way towards the Atlantic, across all of Vermont, New Hampshire, much of Maine, much of Massachusetts, and a little bit of Connecticut and Rhode Island. Noting that New York isn't included in that, nor is Philly, nor is D.C. And it is looking like it'll be generally quiet as you get through the day. Just a day of heat and humidity, maybe a couple of instances of storms trying to pop here or there. Not forgetting that it's a convective setup where you have daytime heating, high humidity, air rises, and sometimes you get a little shower here or there. But this is a look at the threat for damaging winds, and I think that'll be the more widespread issue when we do have some of the stronger storms that develop. When you look at timing, Stephen, so kind of like what we see further to the south, it starts to get a little chaotic on radar, quiet to start, but by the time we get into 2, 3 o'clock, we're watching Indiana. We're also paying attention to these storms that are starting to develop in the northeast.
4: Yeah, those are going to be interesting ones because they would be more driven by the heating of the day, a little some energy that we have in the mid-levels of the atmosphere, but really a function of just how warm things are going to be getting. And then those winds out of the southwest, they'll be pumping in some moisture, I think, to the northeast and New England.
5: Yeah, right. I think, I mean, I guess if you are ahead of the front and you get a shower or a storm, it's not going to make you feel better. It's just going to feel just as sticky and just as humid, and hopefully you don't get soaked. Washington, D.C., another spot where maybe we have a passing shower or storm. So waiting for that front to get further to the east, and it takes its time, which is why we have really, this zone here is what we're paying attention to for those storms development.
4: And more storms on Wednesday. I mean, there will be more of this to talk about tomorrow. We're going to talk about it throughout the afternoon, too, because if the storms that we've seen move through, move over the lakes, they might start to rotate just a little bit, and that rotating can lead to water spouts. And water spouts are just easier to achieve than tornadoes, but if you do get a water spout, you can have them move over land, and then they technically become tornadoes. We'll watch for those around Cleveland, maybe Buffalo. Mm-hmm. I mean, an 80-degree temperature in Buffalo for mid-May is remarkable.
5: That's very nice.
4: Well above average.
5: Yeah. And it's going to be gusty out ahead of this system. You have quite a gradient between high pressure to the east and the front coming in from the west. So that push is going to bring up the wind. So you could have some winds around 15 miles per hour, 20 miles per hour at times. And that's not in association with a storm. How will it be? You know, I think I read something. Lake Michigan produces the most water spouts out of all of the Great Lakes.
4: Yeah.
5: But I have to look into that. But they do happen on Erie and they do happen on Ontario. So if you are at the beach today, just keep an eye.
4: Yeah, keep an eye on the sky. Mm-hmm. You'll see them in the distance, and then those showers, those storms work on through. Mm-hmm. The other thing, too, not to lessen that, is the cooler air. I mean, we'll feel those temperatures start to drop. I mean, maybe that's not saying much for a city like Indianapolis, where this month it's been cooler than average. Mm-hmm. But with this recent warm-up that we've had, low 80s today, followed by those 60s, I guess we'll say weather that you've been used to this spring in Indy, that's returning.
5: Yeah, some areas, I think some spring started off not so bad, and then it got really cold.
4: Yeah.
5: We had a couple of warm days. For Indianapolis, which as you brought up, we're getting closer to the Indianapolis 500 this weekend.
4: Yeah, the Indy 500 is this weekend.
5: The Indy 500 is this weekend. Okay, so this is a look at those winds coming up out of the southwest. So storms for you if you are in an Indy this morning, quiet, but storms start to pop up as we get into the afternoon. So that's 2-3 o'clock, but perhaps another round. And these are the ones that could also be severe. This is maybe perhaps in the Bloomington area, I-69, I-65, and I-70. But then quieting down through the overnight.
4: Widespread storms. All right. So,

0: on the corner. That starts on June 1st. Now, this week, NOAA is releasing its 2026 Atlantic Hurricane Outlook. NOAA drops that outlook Thursday. It'll happen during our show, Weather Command. The outlook, it's a little different than CSU because NOAA produces or publishes a range of how many named storms, how many hurricanes are expected this year. Plus, they give their offering of what this strong or maybe even super El Nino season could affect the Atlantic basin, or how it could. A super El Nino or just an El Nino in general, we know there's a correlation. It normally suppresses activity. So Colorado State University, with the announcement that they made in April, they said that this will be a close to average but slightly below average season because of the thinking that El Nino will suppress activity. When they look at something like El Nino, though, that's just one factor. And we understand how a season goes. The fact that it only takes one, don't want to forget about that. So 11 o'clock Eastern, that's Thursday. NOAA's outlook for the approaching hurricane season right here on Fox Weather.
1: And remembering, NOAA does the range. Our CSU says 13. We'll wait on that range from NOAA. Regardless, one of the things, as you mentioned, they're paying attention to are those sea surface temperatures in the Pacific. They are already heating up. Sea surface temperatures are running above average in portions of the Pacific, which means it's ripening up to host tropical cyclones as we get into the season. But the question is, where is the spark that sets off this tropical TNT? Could be before the month is over. We'll explain after the break. Weather Command, we'll be right back.
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0: business. We've got a severe weather outbreak that's underway.
1: We're just getting started. These storms are continuing to ramp up.
2: So we're talking about the possibility of intense, long-track tornadoes.
3: Another dangerous round of severe weather again.
4: This is just the very beginning of all modes on deck.
5: Oh my God, oh my gosh, tornado on the ground again. Kind of the craziest weather I've been able to stand out in.
3: Continuing to bring you the latest on these severe storms, live coverage all night long.
6: All right, we're back here on Weather Command and starting to see signs of life somewhere in the eastern Pacific, right? The indications that the first activity that we've seen so far this hurricane season, because we can now technically say that, might happen before the end of the month. I mean, we'll see how things ultimately play out, but a quick snapshot as we are underway. We still have the majority of the season upon us. We are just a few days into the start of the season. That's when, climatologically speaking, the atmosphere begins to ramp up. This is the stirring, the signs of life, the possibility. This has actually been a zone for the past several days, greater than almost a week, that there's been some signal that between the dates of May 27th and June 2nd, we could have some development. And it's not just a possibility of development. It is a 60% chance or greater that maybe we have this development start off the coast of Mexico. It's what would be expected. There's no surprise here. We do have a couple of bigger circulations and patterns that we follow across the planet that would maybe lead to the growth of something. Can't even speak on the intensity, but oftentimes early in the season, the storms that do form are not that strong. But notice that box. That's the box that we're looking at. And if that box has green in it, it means that we've got rising air. And between May 25th and the 31st, so next week, we are going to see, this is called the Madden-Julian oscillations, basically this global pattern that leads to rising and sinking air. We are going to be in a favorable zone for rising air off the coast of Mexico. That translates east, so it goes west to east, and as it pushes east to kick off the Atlantic hurricane season, we might have some rising air. But really paying attention to it, the passage of that rising air over the East Pacific might enhance storms, and then what happens with those storms left to be seen. We are warm. We are very warm, unusually warm, especially north of Cabo San Lucas and close to L.A. These water temperatures have, I can't say been off the charts, but they have been well above average. And I think that's the big concern. This is not a function of El Nino, Marissa. This is just the warmer waters. There might be a correlation. I didn't dig too deep into it. The El Nino temperatures are measured well south, closer to the equator. But here, the response has been remarkable. We might not be to that point where a hurricane can grow, but there's more energy in these waters for tropical cyclones. And if they do form, they could maybe last a little longer than, let's say, other seasons where the temperatures aren't so well above average.
7: If we're at that point, so you want the water temperature, those sea surface temperatures around 80 degrees or so, at least. They're far from that if you go further up towards, you know, off of L.A. But to your point, if they're being steered in a direction further to the north and they have water temperatures that are going to help sustain them a little bit longer, it could be a problem.
6: Yeah. Won't be like we have another Hillary on our hands. But I think you have to think along those lines. If we do see a lot of activity in the eastern Pacific, those steering winds make a huge difference. Amanda, Boris, and Christina, those are the first three names on the calendar. On the list? Not the calendar. Here's the calendar, though. The A name on average doesn't start until June 10th, so... And then June 24th.
7: So let's turn up the heat in the studio. No, let's not. let's keep beating
6: let's
7: that
6: keep
7: AC.
6: It as cool
7: let's
6: as keep possible.
7: Keep it cool. We want to play a game. We want to have a little bit of fun, and we want to bring in some help. Fox weather meteorologist Haley Meyer is going to join us this morning.
6: She's so pumped to play a game.
7: She's so pumped.
5: I love games. Why not?
7: We have a good one. We have a good one, and it's not that difficult. What we're going to do is I am game master.
5: Okay.
7: And what we're going to do is I'm going to show you the high temperature and then the name of two cities. So one temperature, two cities. You both guess which city is forecasted to reach that high temperature. And there's a twist. Not my idea. But the temperature we are showing is not necessarily the higher of the two cities' respective high temperatures.
6: Okay.
7: Do you want me to repeat that?
6: I don't know if I'll understand it. It's like when somebody tries to explain a card game.
7: Right. So we're not
5: going to learn while you do it.
7: Yeah. So that temperature matches the high. Okay, for example, question number one, we've got Pittsburgh, Pennsylvania and Charleston, South Carolina. I don't know. I'm facing that way. The temperature, though, of 88 as an afternoon high. Which temperature will that likely, which city will it be in?
4: Pittsburgh is my guess.
6: Yeah, that's my gut too. So I'm going to
7: Matthew Blue?
4: Wow.
7: Oh. That's a tough one, man.
6: Good.
7: They're not going to make this one easy for you guys.
4: For Charleston? Interesting.
6: That's very warm.
7: That's a tough one.
6: Right?
7: I would have guessed Pittsburgh too, guys.
4: Yeah.
6: Wow.
4: Okay.
6: 87.
7: Okay, so nil. Is that how they say it? All right. So next up, we've got the temperature of 96 degrees. Are we going to have 96 in Baltimore or Austin?
6: This is a hard one because Austin's going to get Haley. It's close to your hometown. They're going to get some storms tonight. You know,
4: it could go either way.
6: I agree. I'm lean Baltimore.
4: Okay, you know what? I'll go Austin to make things interesting.
6: Okay, good.
4: Hometown here.
6: We got to be different. Oh, there it is.
7: Baltimore.
6: 96 in Baltimore today.
4: Thought it was going to be warmer.
7: Yeah. In Baltimore? I know.
6: It might be.
4: Feels like might be warmer.
7: It is wild to see, though, that Baltimore will be more than 10 degrees warmer than Austin, Texas. That's not how I would have thought that cookie would crumble. No.
6: Especially with the month that we've had so far, because May has just been such a wimpy month from a temperature perspective. It's not been crazy hot.
7: Well, it heard you, and now it's showing off.
6: I know.
4: Yeah, right.
7: All right, we've also got this one, the final one, guys. So we have what? Stephen 1, Haley 0. Okay, 74 degrees for St. Louis, Missouri, or Santa Fe, New Mexico. Who will have 74 degrees today on the thermometer?
6: Cold fronts work through St. Louis already, so I don't want to give too much away. So my guts.
4: I would think St. Louis.
6: St. Louis too, but I should go. I'll go Santa Fe just to keep it interesting. So I'm going to go
7: Blue?
6: Santa Fe. That was a guess.
4: Wow,
6: that was a guess.
7: That's a tough one.
6: Yeah,
7: Matthew,
6: that was.
7: Did you pick these, Matthew? Oh, those are tough cities.
4: Snickering.
6: They love when meteorologists
4: exactly
6: are wrong, Haley. I know.
7: Good game.
4: Yeah.
7: Good game.
6: Good game.
7: That could have really gone
6: misleading game in a lot of ways. You know.
7: The point of the story is that it's very hot in the Northeast,
6: it
7: and where the front has moved through a considerable difference because places like St. Louis were much, much warmer yesterday, and you're going to be feeling that cool down today.
6: St. Louis had 2.51 inches of rain yesterday at the airport, one of the wettest May days on record. I think the ninth wettest ever.
7: That's right. That's right.
6: The crazy day there yesterday.
7: Haley, thanks for hanging out. Thanks for hanging out. This warm up that we're getting, it's a little displaced because we're just ahead of the Memorial Day weekend. We're also less than 50 days away from the 4th of July. And this year, New York City, the Macy's 4th of July fireworks, that show, it's expanding. Fireworks are going to light up over the East River and Hudson River in downtown Manhattan, illuminating our nation's largest city in honor of America's 250th birthday. So not one, but two rivers to choose from. And much sooner on the calendar, as I mentioned, is Memorial Day weekend. And for some folks across America, your barbecue might be a bust as a stormy pattern sets up across the east. This is a look at how much rain we're going to be talking about. You know, let me do the animation because I think the animation is just more fun. That's a look right there. As we fill in from Friday through Monday, you have a lot of rain. This stripe right here of heavy rain, especially over southeast and east Texas, but all the way through portions of the Mississippi Valley. So that unsettled stretch, it's not going to impact any or all of you. To the west, you're going to be much drier, but to the east, it's unsettled. So this is a look at the setup as we get into Friday. High pressure, that'll move off the coast. You allow some of that rain to fill in from the Delmarva through the Mid-Atlantic and even in through New England. This is a look at Saturday. We stay unsettled through Saturday. We stay unsettled through Sunday. Also pointing out, look at the direction of that wind, Stephen. That is an onshore wind. From a south wind to an east wind, remembering that the Atlantic is still very chilly. So we keep the clouds, we keep the cool temperatures, which, as you mentioned earlier, are below average this time of year.
6: Monday's a tricky day, and I know it looks unsettled and it looks like it's going to be widespread rain, but I think maybe for Memorial Day there will be some dry time that we see. It depends on exactly where you live, but let's say if you're north of D.C., a slightly drier trend, so we'll take that. But
7: I'll leave you with a little bit of good news.
6: Where?
7: Somewhere in
6: L.A.,
7: there.
6: 73 and sunny. Denver's going to be in the 80s with a chance of storms.
7: Yeah.
6: That's wild, but a pleasant Memorial Day, 74 degrees in Chicago. Mm-hmm. All right, we got a cold front moving through, and yesterday some pretty crazy video that exclusive storm tracker Corey Gerken showed us. Where's it at? I'm spotting it. I'm told that there's a tube tornado somewhere. Where? You see it? Anybody? There it is.
7: Oh, right there.
6: All right, yeah, there's the funnel. Not sure if it's a tornado. Can't tell if it's on the ground, but certainly a funnel that was developing. There were 19 tornado reports received by the National Weather Service. 8 of them came from Kansas yesterday. Overall, the state, though, did escape the worst of the severe weather. We've got another threat for some severe weather today.
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13: Hey, what's going on, everybody? Thanks for joining us this afternoon. I'm Bob Van Dillon. It's Tuesday, May 19th. Let's take you inside America's Weather Center. All right, yesterday about this time, severe storms starting to roll across the plains into the upper part of the Great Lakes. We had numerous tornadoes, intense wind, and large hail reports all throughout the afternoon into the evening hours. That damaging winds actually led to thousands of customers without power right across Michigan. Look at that funnel cloud right there in Kansas. And now the threat shifts to the east. We've got a zone that's pretty big. Elevated threat zone from Fox Weather includes 112 million Americans right there in that red, over 2,000 miles from Texas to Maine. That's the stretch of severe weather for this afternoon. Plus, what's fueling these storms is record heat. It is smoking hot already. We're getting temperatures into the 90-degree mark for you around New York City right now. Philadelphia is 89, feels like 94. Syracuse saw climbing up into the 90s as well. Got over a dozen record highs yesterday that dropped. We expect more for you today. Look at the Rocky step. All right, that's all right now at America's Weather Center. Great to have you aboard, everybody. Marissa Torres, you got your hot outfit because the color orange, very apropos.
7: It was very intentional today.
13: Yes, I bet it was because, I mean, it's already not, it feels like 90-something in Central Park at this point.
7: Yeah, and it's right. We're just hitting noon Eastern, and the heat index will be climbing. It'll feel closer to 100 by the time we get into the afternoon.
13: We do that, but so that's on the eastern third of the nation. Mm-hmm. across the middle part of the country, from Michigan all the way down to Texas, we've got a cold front.
7: Yeah.
13: And it's going to spark up a new round of severe weather starting later on today. The rain is already pretty epic now. Oklahoma marching into Arkansas, Missouri, northern Texas, too. Some video coming in from Brandon Kopic yesterday. That is in Kansas. Yesterday afternoon, a storm started popping near Nebraska in the Kansas line. That's exclusive Fox Weather Storm Tracker Brandon Kopic. He caught a picture of forming tornado. It looks like it's right there, right? You can see it as he was tracking one of them. This is one of many reported yesterday, at least 20 reports yesterday afternoon. Mm-hmm. All right, now the threat extends from Texas up to Maine. It's over 2,000 miles stretch along that cold front of boundary. Check out this funnel cloud there, too. Here is a live look now at Pittsburgh. It looks a little convective in nature. Look at those clouds, a little vertical lift going on right now.
7: A lot of them. They're getting a lot thicker. Mm-hmm. 76 degrees, so the clouds are going to put a cap in some of your daytime heating. But you've had plenty of heat to go around.
13: Yep.
7: But the clouds, it's going to limit how much you're able to actually warm up today. Pittsburgh not dealing with much. You do have some showers off to the north and west, but the cold front's still back to the west.
13: Look at the severe weather threat. And you got that Pittsburgh, you're just barely on the edge of it. But the darker shade of red, that is a lot of acreage from Ontario way down to Mexico. I mean, you're stretching it out over 2,000 miles when you include Maine into lower part of Texas. Mm-hmm. And that's just, there's really two modes. One's going on, it's going to start later on this afternoon. Another one around Texas. A lot of outflow boundaries dancing around, too.
7: Yeah, it gets really chaotic on radar as you get deeper into the day. I think the level two threat, you got Detroit, Cleveland, Indianapolis. The level one further into the northeast, it's a lot more isolated. The lift is still back to the west.
13: What do you make of this?
7: It'll be interesting.
13: A little tornado threat.
7: Isolated tornado threat, maybe some water spouts.
13: Yeah.
7: I was trying to remember earlier, I think Lake Michigan is known for the most water spouts, but I'm not positive. Because they do happen quite a bit over the Great Lakes, including Erie, Ontario, and Huron, all of which are near that threat today.
13: And you get more powerful weather systems working into that strip of water, Lake Michigan. You would think Lake Superior just because of the size of it.
7: That's true.
13: Michigan, the way it kind of juts down. Here's the way it looks with the potential hail size. Call for 1-inch size hail, but then it turns into a linear event. The winds come rocking through, and that includes Buffalo right down to Cleveland, eventually into the northeast. The heaviest batch of rain we have, though, look at all the lightning. That's pretty incredible for this time of day.
7: Yeah, what is it, 1,000 strikes in 15 minutes?
13: Yes, 15 minutes in that little square area.
7: It's been very convective throughout the morning. There's been 100%. A lot of lightning, but also a lot of very heavy rain. And notice they're not moving that much.
13: Right.
7: So there's no surprise also that we're waking up with another flood concern.
13: Right, we are. We're starting to see storms. You just saw that Pittsburgh live camera before.
7: Yeah.
13: Zoom into that region because it did look a little convective, a little cauliflower as we're watching those cumulus clouds continue to build. There's Pittsburgh's radar. And it's coming out of Wheeling right now. None of that is severe, but that's going to pick up in intensity later today, a little daytime heating. So we'll time it out for you. Here is your 6 o'clock commute, and that cold front is steering all the action east near your home city of Detroit, back to Cleveland into Buffalo.
7: My niece has prom today.
13: Oh, no.
7: I need Mother Nature to cooperate for my niece.
13: For pictures.
7: Yeah, a Tuesday prom.
13: Oh, a Tuesday prom.
7: The whole schmear, as you say, hair, makeup, dress, all of it needs to be on cue today. But watching for the storms to be severe. Also, look at the sneaky stuff over in New England.
13: Yeah.
7: Massachusetts.
13: That's a great
7: storms there.
13: Watch that as it develops. We lose the daytime heating. We lose the power. We lose most of the action. But then it picks up again tomorrow. More on that in a second. That's a northern branch. What about the southern branch? And this has been active. And you've been following this, Marissa, for the last several hours now in the morning program. And you can see that rain as it stretches out through Oklahoma. Hailmakers later this afternoon is possible.
7: Yeah, I mean, where we don't have the morning activity.
13: Yeah, where it's not wrecked.
7: It's going to be fine. It'll be ready to go more than likely. But yeah, over Arkansas, those zones that have been a lot more active, we're depleting that energy.
13: Yeah, and we've got the wind and a weak tornado threat there, too. It's more of a dry line type of thing we're watching for the west. Mm-hmm. But we got that cold front steering in, and you got the convergence moving in from the south. That is a heavy, soaking rain for that Sabine River all the way up to the north is what we have now. It was in the Sabine River area, now it's the Red River and stretching out of Oklahoma into Arkansas. Mm-hmm. Look at that by Little Rock. Fort Smith radar, man, that's working overtime.
7: Yeah, it's sub-severe, most of them. It's just, I think all of them are, all of them are sub-severe. It's really just about the flood concern with rainfall rates over 2 to 3 inches per hour. And again, you don't have a lot of forward movement. The two things that feed into these warnings.
13: Look at this, too. You see this little outflow boundary? You can see that line right outside of Decatur. So that's all these outflow boundaries are going to be running around and smashing into each other, like I like to say, and they build up more thunderstorm action. So listen, it's tough for the short-term models, the convective allowing models, to figure out where that exactly it's going to be. But we know in that general vicinity, there's all kinds of rain that's going to be popping up here, and that's going to be driving right through the rest of the evening hours. And then, real quickly, I want to end on this, show you what it looks like tomorrow, because tomorrow afternoon for Wednesday, that cold front across Northeast slides in that direction, and now you got the tri-state involved.
7: Yep, we got, what, D.C., Philly, New York. We've got from record heat to the chance for some thunderstorms tomorrow, more widespread.
13: Yeah.
7: I'm not as worried about New England and the Northeast today, but tomorrow will be the day that front comes in.
13: I think so. All right, let's talk about the rain. You just saw all the lightning sparking up right now. Lone Star State, they're ready to get smashed. And right now you got some decent stuff right around Denison, Texas. Mid-70s, look at the wind direction, though, still out of the south. So that cold front has not steered through here. In fact, when you have that southerly breeze in Texas, you know you're tapping into that Gulf moisture, and that fuels the rainmakers for the afternoon, and that's what we're getting. That's just the big picture, just shows a lot of action. Mm-hmm. If you're not getting anything, you got clear skies and heat.
7: Yeah.
13: Look at this.
7: Yeah, that's one thing that's interesting is you are sharing the heat from southwest to northeast. It's hotter in the northeast than it is in Texas today, all of Texas. But the rain, the higher the temperatures, the moisture you can tap into, the more you can hold.
13: Yeah.
7: And it's been ringing out in these storms.
13: And you see there's a little swath now. You're starting to develop a better kink in that upper level jet as it drives down through the four corners. And at the surface, we've got basically a Bermuda high, right? That's what's shaping up right now. And we got that wind coming off the Gulf and channeling into Texas. It's not all a bad sign. We do need rain for sure. Who doesn't need it is basically the hill country northward.
7: Mm-hmm.
13: But they're going to get some powerful rainmakers later on today. And then it slides into Arkansas and Louisiana the next few days, too.
7: Yeah, I think you showed Corpus Christi earlier with the two-day rain totals there. So it's soggy. And wondering, you know, as we get into tomorrow morning, watching these leftover complexes, maybe over Corpus Christi tomorrow morning, we could have some flood concerns.
13: I do like how the model's trying to pick this up and spin it. Did you see that as it went by?
7: Just a little bit.
13: That's our Fort Max. It goes into the lower Mississippi Valley. But that's going to tap into more rain. So Alabama, even much-needed rain towards Florida, and then that will slide into Georgia and the Carolinas. Now, this is bad timing, I know. Talking about Thursday and Friday going into Memorial Day weekend. I guess beggars can't be choosers, but look how much rain we're calling for.
7: The timing is awful. I think, the front clears the northeast, and then it just kind of sags from the mid-Atlantic all the way through Texas. And because it stalls, it becomes this impetus, this daily impetus for storms and showers.
13: I'm going to have to write that down.
7: I don't use that word a lot.
13: I've never heard you say it before. Impetus.
7: Impetus.
13: I know. I love it. See, you're working 4 hours straight and didn't even use that word.
7: I don't even know if I used it in the correct. You remember, it's like in, what is it? Not, is it Father?
13: Father the Bride?
7: No. Oh my God, As You Wish. My name is Inigo Montoya. You were my father.
13: You know what? Remember, I'm 50
7: Princess
13: years
7: Bride,
13: old. Princess Bride, yeah.
7: There Phoning you go. A friend here. When they say you keep using that word, I do not know if you know what that word means.
13: I love it, though, because you work for 4 hours straight, and then all of a sudden you pull out a big word for the noon show.
7: This is as good as it gets.
13: It's excellent. Look at all the rain. That's the rain it's steering in. That's San Antonio. Again, 5 to 8 inches of rain. You saw that stripe goes all the way to Arkansas, too. Who could use the rain? A little bit of Southern California, especially now with that raging wildfire in California. It's a Sandy fire. It just broke out yesterday. But unfortunately, it is threatening several structures and homes in Southern California. We've got mandatory evacuation orders. They're issued for parts of the Simi Valley yesterday. Crews are still working to extinguish the blaze. The 5% current moniker is what we're calling it for your containment. It's up from 0% from earlier today. I mean, baby steps, but they're definitely getting it. So you can see him fighting the lines right there. This is Monday afternoon. Santa Ana winds, not real strong, but enough to be offshore. And when that happens, you know what? You get the drying out, and you also get the warming up.
7: Yeah, I think we did have earlier on Weather Command, the PIO for the Ventura County Fire Department. And one of the things he noticed, the cause is still under investigation, but there's a lot of preliminary reports that it had to do with a tractor trailer, a truck, and a rock creating a spark.
13: A spark.
7: And then just enough wind. So they're waiting to get to the bottom of that, but that zone where it was reported was scorched.
13: Yeah,
7: and I believe one home was also lost in the fire. Yeah.
13: So it was, in fact, an accident. Mm-hmm. And you can see we do have some orders, evacuation orders around the fire. Mm-hmm. Even if you're not around, you got that smoke that's going to be swirling.
7: Right.
13: So you've got the poor air quality. And the air quality is worse in the morning because the air column is now, you got a little bit of a cap. So it's keeping everything pinned in at the surface. Once it heats up a little bit, it starts to disperse just a touch for the afternoon. But let's track out that smoke. And it's all about the wind direction, obviously. Here you are at 7 p.m., kind of blowing in the northern suburbs of Los Angeles. And then You can see it just kind of swirls around over the next few days. It should be onshore wind by tomorrow afternoon.
7: Yeah.
13: So that'll take a cut right out of the Santa Anas, yeah. But it's going to blow that smoke back inland a little bit.
7: Yeah. I think it just all feeds into the whole Ventura County. L.A. County got the worst of the January 2025 wildfires, but yeah. It's scary. It's yeah. really scary.
13: Yeah, you were out there for it, too.
7: Yeah.
13: You went the next day, and you saw what happened. Truly stunning. I hated to see. It was terrible.
7: Yeah.
13: All right, listen, we got the record high territory out there. Temperatures are climbing up through the 90s. It looks like dead of summer on 6th Avenue if you look out the window right here in Midtown.
7: People are schwitzing.
13: A little bit. People are walking around clutching at pearls. It's so hot. So to play us out, everybody, one of my favorite songs as I was raising our children on this one.
7: Mm-hmm.
13: It's hot. So we got music to that identifies with the heat, everyone. I think you recognize this one. Be right back.

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5: Welcome back, everybody. Great to see you this afternoon. Bob Van Dillen here along with Stephen Morgan. What's hey up, there, pal? And these pens, I just got a new order of them.
6: They're great.
5: Yeah, I mean, everybody uses them here in the weather department, and you got to work them, though.
6: You really
5: it's brand new. It's like the green isn't really ejecting, but now it is.
6: It's that thumb yeah. flex, yeah. like thumb ward.
5: They're stiff right off the bat, so you got to work in your colors. But each color's got its own specific purpose, and we'll get to that in a little bit. But it's good to see you.
6: Likewise.
5: All right, let's head out west. One of the most iconic drives in the country, California's Highway 1. It's a 500-mile stretch that connects San Francisco and Los Angeles. Now, there's beautiful scenic views and a million different attractions worth stopping for along the just kind of hang out and look at. With the summer coming up, it's the perfect time to get behind the wheel and plan out a fantastic vacation. And who better to help us than national TV travel correspondent and expert Davey Sutton, who's always on that area and showing us some great stuff. Davey, great to see you as always. Thanks for joining me this afternoon on Fox Weather. Great to see you.
7: Yeah. Hi, Bob. Nice to be here.
5: Hot dog. I'm looking behind you. What a great shot you got behind you, right?
7: Yeah, definitely. I'm in Morro Bay, so that's the Morro Rock, and it's, you know, it's a state preserve. But yeah, you nailed it. Like Highway 1, Pacific Coast Highway, is there a more epic scenic drive in the country? I can argue there are plenty of others around the country, but this one brings you to the edge of our continent, as I like to put it. And that means it's going to give you everything that you want. Like you already said, you know, you can start down in Southern California and go all the way across the state. And what it's going to provide you is the change of terrain and texture across the land. And I mean, I'm a SoCal kid, so I'm a little partial and in love with it. But this is one of those trips that people plan on their bucket list, but also you can plan this summer.
5: We're looking at the video right here. What can you see specifically? I know it hugs the coastline, But what is the terrain? What is the landscape like when you're driving up and down?
7: Yeah, you know, like, yeah, that beautiful video is from an upcoming documentary from a filmmaker here called Lewis Schwartzberg. But, you know, it nails everything perfectly, that it shows you that you can be in the city and then slowly you change and it becomes more rural. It gives you those winding roads. And then you can, you know, right now I'm in the Central Coast. So I'm in the part where they call SoCal, where San Luis Obispo is. But right now we're at Morro Bay. But around here, you know, there's that iconic Hearst Castle or the Piedras Blancas. This is where you can be about 20 feet away to see those elephant seals kind of barking away and seeing the wildlife opportunities around there. And what I also love about this part of the highway is that it's where the small towns live. And that means it's intentionally meant for you to slow down, and you can go to those local restaurants, sit, people watch, wildlife watch, stay at one of the boutique hotels. Endless opportunities.
5: You know what? I did that drive once, Davey. I went from L.A. up to San Francisco. Now we've got the FIFA in town, and I don't think you're going to be the only one out there, right? I think FIFA and people driving between the two cities, you definitely want to add this to your list, right?
7: You know, this is a trip planning idea I'm going to give you guys. Like, yeah, you talked about there's games in L.A. and there's games in San Francisco. What if, even if you don't have a ticket, you want to be around the fanfare, you know, whenever there's a big a sporting event in town, there's things to do even if you don't have a ticket. So let's say you start in Los Angeles, you do all the stuff there, and then you hop in the car, take 3 or 4 days, go up the coast to San Francisco and do it again. Hang out with the people there and do the vibe. So this is a 2-for-1 experience that you can plan this summer. Or, you know, you want to do some World Cup stuff, but also take a road trip here.
5: I mean, that's a good idea. So you're talking Highway 1, Pacific Coast Highway right now. I can see behind you, you're not impacted by the smoke. It's a little farther down in South Ventura County, L.A. County. But right now, that is a stunning picture. Davey, listen, I want to talk to you every week in the summer if you're going to bring us stuff like that. It's not just you. That's great behind you. Davey, thank you
7: so much. Yeah, thanks, Bob.
5: It's great.
7: Yeah, thanks for having me.
5: Absolutely. National TV travel correspondent and expert Davey Sutton. We'll see you again in a little bit later in the summer. Speaking of summer, I mean, here you go. Here's New York. That is a typical August-looking day, is it not?
6: 87 is the feels-like temperature right now. You kidding me?
5: It's climbing up. And so if you zoom in from Buffalo, you can still see the statue. Is that
6: Believe
5: right?
6: it or not.
5: It's amazing.
6: And it's a little cooler.
5: It was 72. Check out Philadelphia. I know this says 86, but we just got a word in. 90 degrees is where it just topped.
6: Oh, is the airport at 90 now?
5: 90 at airport right now. So there you go. How about that? That is the Rocky Steps right there. So we'll talk about the heat. We had records yesterday. We had, how many did we have? 41, I think. 44
6: or no.
5: records.
6: When I came in, there were two.
5: Really?
6: You know how they trickle in?
5: They
6: trickle in throughout the morning. Mm-hmm. So nearly 4 dozen. I was wondering, was it really that high yesterday? Because the numbers were telling me they just need to up.
5: I don't like. I stepped off the platform in North Jersey yesterday. Train play. It felt every bit of about 95.
6: And that sun angle's up there too.
5: Yeah.
6: So the UV's up.
5: It was out. It was big. Even Dulles, Virginia guys got 95 at the airport, mm-hmm. which was a shattering 4 degrees above your old record for the date, 1987.
6: Is it crazy that, D.C. did not go under a heat advisory?
5: No.
6: To the north, Philly is. Mm-hmm. It's just the thresholds.
5: By the way, what do you make of this this tut that's going on?
6: Isn't that fascinating?
5: Yeah.
6: All signs point to Matthew Blue. We were talking about it at the end of the show. All signs point to that thing moving into the coast.
5: Yeah, it's an upper level though. And it's not tropical in nature.
6: No.
5: But it's a trough, and it's an upper level trough as it moves in. But you can see as it moves in, that's
6: going to
5: get you some cloud for the coastline. So that hasn't even been pinpointed with the models into this
6: enhanced
5: morning.
6: Enhanced with that front.
5: Yeah.
6: Might be a bit surprised by the amount of rain we get.
5: Maybe, right?
6: Maybe.
5: We'll see. Anyway, let's go over the records for today right through tomorrow afternoon. There's probably another 50 of them. And you're right. D.C. is not in there one more time. Heat advisor for Philly, though.
6: Yeah, and I think that these have actually been expanded to Wednesday. They go into effect through this evening.
5: Right.
6: They expire at the end of the day, but then they start up again at 11 o'clock the following morning.
5: And Boston. And, of course, we got the poor air quality. You could see, you saw that hazy picture right there. Low-level ozone starting to peak out today.
6: Mm-hmm.
5: A New York City metro. I had a sore throat last night. I was like, what's
6: Did
5: going
6: you?
5: On? It's because of the poor air quality.
6: That's a problem.
5: I guess I'm weak.
6: Listen, no, never. But when the winds are just a little calmer, you just have that pollutant, that irritant that can just build up. And it does. It happens all the time.
5: Right,
6: it just feels early, but maybe it's not.
5: Look at Boston right now. 92.
6: Wow.
5: It's already 92 up there in Boston. So the records, your record is 90. You already broke a record
6: already
5: in Boston.
6: Broke it.
5: It's unofficial. We'll
6: Ring
5: see
6: the bell.
5: If that gets up there.
6: Yeah.
5: 94 is what the forecast is. If you're already 92, you got room to get a little higher than that.
6: Philadelphia. So I know D.C.
5: They broke it yesterday.
6: Not D.C. Yeah, D.C.'s hottest temp is 97. So we're going to be close to the month of May.
5: Month of May?
6: Yeah.
5: Okay, there we go. So it's not that it's deadly hot. It's the fact that it's hot this early. Mm-hmm. So now you've got the major heat risk because we're just not used to it. We're not acclimated to this heat yet.
6: No.
5: And that's why we've got that major heat risk going on for the entire I-95 from going all the way down to Richmond.
6: Too. A good gauge, too, I mean, is what the Weather Service, what product they issue. We don't have extreme heat warnings.
5: Right.
6: So it's not that threshold, but it is the early onset. And it's still it's a pretty big deal.
5: 95 in New York, so you know Newark is going to be 98.
6: Yeah,
5: it always is. It's just
6: not 100, right?
5: No,
6: you don't think it'll do?
5: I don't think so. I don't. You're right. You talked about that sun angle.
6: It's been kind of dry. I don't know.
5: It's 92 at Newark, and
6: if you put money on it, because you know most people are saying no.
5: If I did a trade on that.
6: So most people say no, which means if you're right
5: for 100 in Newark,
6: you know.
5: It's 92 already, we're saying. What's our dew point, Christopher Tate? If you can tell me what the dew point
6: no
5: is.
6: There's no money
5: dry.
6: Involved in this.
5: It's 67?
6: Oh, 67?
5: Yeah, we're not hitting 100.
6: You don't think?
5: No, we're going 90.
6: That's up there.
5: Yeah, we're going 98
6: right.
5: degrees.
6: I think I agree with you. It'd be tough, though.
5: It is.
6: Most people are saying, no, it's not going to happen.
5: No.
6: I would assume.
5: No. What if I went to 99? Oh, man. Anyway, if you're trading on the temperatures, I wouldn't hit 100 in Newark. I would get close, though. I'd get as close
6: me
5: as
6: too.
5: You can. But that 2.67 is a little stiff, a little tough to get it. All right, what about that East Pack? You're talking about the Pacific hurricane season. It's been on the way since May 15th. And listen, it's relatively quiet now, but I'll take these pictures anytime. Look at that. That was actually, I don't care. It's still a tropical storm coming in. Was that Acapulco?
6: Yeah, you got the palm trees blowing.
5: 2 years ago. The problem is I start yakking when I see the thing and I don't see what date it was. Oh, yeah, that was a tropical depression, something you don't want to be involved with.
6: Got Oaxaca, too, back in May. It's these early season ones that can always, they form real fast and move ashore.
5: Yep. Did you do the Eastern Pacific hit in your broadcast this morning?
6: Yes. Yeah, we did. I mean, as far as new details, not much. But, hey, they're holding steady.
5: I thought it was interesting because, listen, there's nothing out there right now. But towards the beginning of June, and you can see all the May formation zones, it's not unheard of. We have seen it many times. And some of these are on the strong side, Cat 4.
6: Yeah,
5: but I just want to show you what we're thinking of here because this has changed just a touch. Now you look at that. I like how you called it a breaking wave right
6: you
5: there.
6: You like that?
5: Yeah, it's perfect. It's exactly what it looks like.
6: Done very well.
5: Yeah,
6: see that? Like
5: the little fella surfing right there, right? I mean, that's exactly
6: you,
5: right.
6: Not me. I wish they would. I think they wish it was me because I'm going to be going down to Galveston this
5: week.
6: When
5: are you leaving for that?
6: And we're going to be talking about some surfing down there.
5: The beach? When are you leaving?
6: Beach house. We leave Friday.
5: Friday. Are you going to be down there for Memorial Day?
6: Yeah. Memorial Day is actually when we're going to have the beach house.
5: Is the beach house Memorial Day? Oh, that's
6: awesome. And I don't know if it's weather dependent. Here's the problem. In South Texas and the Texas coastline, every day there's a chance of storms.
5: It's true.
6: It's kind of an unsettled pattern this Memorial Day weekend.
5: And you saw, especially now, where they get just shot after shot of ejecting energy coming out right across that direction. But, hey, listen, you might be able to thread a needle. We've been lucky so far.
6: Yeah, it's what you have to hope plan for.
5: We will. What about the NJO? This is one of the reasons why we got the chance of getting something developing right here. Because we get that lifting air that's going to be coming in. It's really there. Almost next week, and then it lasts right through the first part of next week, too.
6: Yeah. Yeah, it moves slowly. It's going to be emerging closer to the Atlantic by the time that the season launches. But even though you have that through the main development region by the beginning of June, that's still shut down. I mean, we're still warming up. The MDR is not going to be doing anything. But the Eastern Pacific, we'll see.
5: Yeah.
6: There's a chance.
5: Yeah. Atlantic, we're not too worried about an out-of-season storm. And yet we got our eyes on that one. It's out across the southeast. It's an upper-level disturbance, though, at this point.
6: Yep.
5: So I know there's a lot of chatter. Don't think we have to worry about that. But there you go.
6: Looker.
5: It's good. So you're leaving Friday for your beach house. It's going to be fun.
6: Yeah.
5: And it's Memorial Day. I'll be here working Memorial Day. Hope I'll be in studio again.
6: It'd be great. Well, you know, it's one of those things where I worked in Houston, went to Galveston often, but I know even with this beach house, I'm going to learn so much. There's so much history with Galveston.
5: It's a lot of work, too.
6: Yeah, I know it's a lot
5: of work. You think everybody, we're going to beach house with you. All right, fine. Listen, we got this story to do, this story. But it's all great. I mean, I would have it no other way. It is fun once you're down there because you learn the history of it.
6: You learn.
5: And Galveston's huge.
6: It's a barrier island.
5: Can't wait to see
6: it. Could have very well been the Manhattan of the South, you know?
5: Where it was a hurricane that took it out, right?
6: Yeah.
5: That's amazing. So we got that. We'll have that story coming in. But hey, play us out. It's smoking hot already. It feels like the mid-90s all across the eastern seaboard right now. Play us out. We've got heat music.
6: Right now.
5: Good to see you, my friend.
6: Likewise.
5: All right, we'll be right back, everybody. Thanks for being here.

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11: Welcome back to America's Weather Center, everybody. I'm Bob Van Dillon, and I'll tell you, we got a lot popping out again. Heavy rain across Missouri, all stretching out down towards Oklahoma, Texas, Arkansas. Got flooding concerns, and we got a lot of severe weather out there as well. But with this brutal taste of summer baking the Northeast right now, hitting the waves to me sounds like a pretty good plan. Beach people are starting to gear on up, though. You're talking about the Northeast. This is the major weekend. This is the Memorial Day weekend. People are already headed towards the beaches today, I imagine, because, heck, it's going to be in the low 90s across NYC. Let's see how the preparations are going around the tri-state area. Joining us live from the sandy shores of Jones Beach is Carrie Epstein. Carrie, you are the lifeguard supervisor. Doesn't look like you're guarding anybody right now, which is some good news, but we know you're just gearing up for the season, which officially starts on Saturday, I imagine.
12: That is correct. Hi, Bob. Thanks for having me. And yeah, we are down here at Jones Beach at beautiful Zacks Bay. Just prior to opening this weekend, we are testing our rescue watercraft. So we're on the bayside and we just ran everything and we're starting our prep work and we're ready for the weekend.
11: That's cool. Carrie, what kind of equipment are you looking at? I see you got a wave runner right there. What else do you guys have?
12: Yeah, so our wave runner is one of our high-tech pieces of equipment that we use to, make water rescues. On the south side of the beach, where the rest of the crew is setting up our buoys, our buckets, all of our lifeguard stands, and all of our other equipment. So come Friday, actually, some of our selected state park beaches are open for swimming on Friday. And then the full opening, of course, is this weekend on Saturday.
11: Understood. So, Carrie, you guys aren't officially on duty right now, even though today's probably the perfect day to be there.
12: It sure is. It's an absolutely gorgeous day. Temps, I know, in the city are hitting in the 90s, but down here on the shoreline, it's in the low to mid 70s. It's absolutely beautiful. The weather for the weekend isn't looking as nice, but we'll take what we could get, and we'll take it whenever we can get it.
11: Yeah, I'm 100% right there with you. And I'm looking at some of the water temperatures out there. At least the buoys are reporting about 56 degrees right there at the shoreline. What is that water temperature?
12: Yeah, you know, that sounds about right. Water temps is probably hovering in the low to mid 50s. It's definitely still cold. So, you know, keep that in mind when going for your swims this weekend. You got to be aware about hypothermia and, you know, swimming ability itself when the water is that cold could be limited. And hopefully it warms up over the next several weeks or month. But it's pretty normal for about this time of year.
11: Yeah, I've been growing down to the Jersey Shore this time of year my entire life. And I got to tell you, Kerry, it's not great. You're talking about mid-50s, and all right, so you're trying to catch some waves. You got the wetsuits going on right now. What should people know, though, if they've never been out there, when they're going from 90-degree temperatures like today to mid-50s in the water? What's that do to you?
12: Yeah, that mid-50s water, it's not, you know, your ideal water temperature for swimming. So, you know, just know that your swimming ability will be limited in cold water, even if you are a great swimmer. So, you know, stay close near a lifeguard stand and make sure that there's lifeguards protected on the beach there. And, you know, yeah, wetsuits are great for surfers and other people. But if you're just, you know, wearing your bathing suit and going for a dip, you might want to limit your time in the water this weekend.
11: That's a good point. Hey, Kara, you're also part of the drone team out there. What are we doing with the drones this weekend? That sounds pretty cool.
12: Yeah, we're droning it up all the time this weekend and every weekend and every day. We have our lifeguard drone team, which is, you know, providing aerial surveillance, looking down on swimmers, not just looking for rip currents in dangerous areas, but as well as for dangerous marine life. You know, it's this new technology that we've onboarded the last several years. And if it could help us keep the public safe, why not?
11: We're looking at some video right now. I'm guessing when you see the school of bluefish you got, you're calling everybody in.
12: Yeah, you know, the sharks, they don't really want anything to do with us. But if there are a school of fish, bait, bunker fish, bluefish, and we see that, we'll definitely be closing the beaches and letting the public know.
11: Yeah, understood. I know the weather ain't going to be the perfect stuff, but heck, man, it is the first unofficial start of summertime. You guys are going to have your hands full. Hey, I wish you the best of summer, my friend. It's great to talk to you.
12: Thank you very much. Stay safe, everybody. And remember, swim near a lifeguard.
11: Yeah, love it. Lifeguard Supervisor Kerry Epstein. Thanks a lot, sir. Appreciate it.
12: Take care.
11: All right, let's talk about severe weather. We had it yesterday. It was all up and down the Midwest, and it started shooting off right about this time yesterday. Exclusive Fox Weather Storm Tracker Corey Gerking right here capturing the twister that developed in Clifton, Kansas. Look at that elephant trunk coming down right there. Pretty amazing. All right, today's severe weather threat begins to shift to the east a little bit, but it's going to extend for about 2,000 miles. We're talking over 112 million Americans. They're on the alert mode from Texas all the way up to the northern part of New England. How about Arkansas? You guys are in it as well. Temperature's about 64 degrees. Wind's still out of the southwest, but that rain cool there is definitely slicing in towards you. So let's get right at it, show you the big picture. We've got this cold front that jacks all the way out there from the Great Lakes down through Texas and kind of arcs its way through the Four Corners. Ahead of it, I'm going to paint it in with the orange. This is where all your heat and humidity has been building for the last couple days. Behind it, much colder temperatures. In fact, we woke up this morning with freeze and frost advisories all around there. So you got the cold air plowing into what's supposed to be summer, and that's going to spark up a new round of severe weather later today. So a little upgrade for you right now. You can see they did take out this area from a level 2, which includes Little Rock, but now we're still watching a ride around Cleveland into Buffalo, all the way out to Rochester, and stretch it down through Indianapolis again and in the lower parts of Illinois. That's about a, 2,000-mile stretch over that from Texas all the way into Maine. All right, let's zoom into the northern section first. And that's your cold front dropping in later this afternoon. So you've got Detroit, Cleveland, Buffalo, right down through Indy, and into Louisville, too. You're going to get some stronger showers and thunderstorms. Took the tornado threat out. That's actually some good news. That is also an update for you at 12:30 that we just got. But they're still hanging in tough with that damaging hail threat, and that's going to be out there for later today. We're looking at maybe quarter-size hail. It's about an inch or so, maybe slightly bigger, but I think the biggest threat today will be the damaging wind. So we've got that level 2 out of 5 on the scale. That includes Detroit and Cleveland right through Buffalo. It begins to thin out a bit, but if it holds together overnight to night, you're talking about northern Jersey stretching into the rest of New England. Look at the heaviest rain right here, and you can see a big batch, and that continues to roll out of Oklahoma into northern Arkansas, lower parts of Missouri, northern Texas, too. Got the flood watches, flood warning still in play for the afternoon. You can see all the way out to the, looks like the Ohio River when you're talking about lower parts of Indiana and Illinois. So, yeah, we still got the flood watches in effect. What's going on right now? We're watching some storms. They have a couple of pops of lightning just beginning to spark up in that lower corner of Pennsylvania. So we'll zero into that region, and that's outside of Pittsburgh. Pittsburgh, it looks like you guys are dry now. Get down to the south, getting in towards Morgantown, West Virginia, and you got the storms that are shooting up on that I-79 corridor. So I imagine it's going to be a tough go later on today when you get a little farther to the east for I-81, 83, all those areas as it begins to get in the mix. So we'll time it out for you, 6 o'clock this afternoon. Storms are now right over Lake Erie, edging into, looks like Buffalo, into the Finger Lakes later on this evening, but a heavy batch of rain as it goes through the Mid-South and then moves up right through the Ohio Valley, ultimately into the Northeast. Now, when the sun goes down, power goes away, those storms begin to go to bed, but you have the cold front still locked in here, so tomorrow afternoon, the storms reignite right around that region. So that is the highly populated I-95 corridor. And again, Texas, we'll look at that again. You got the heavy rain that's out there. Texas. Severe weather later this afternoon. Flooding is going to be a concern immediately, though. We've got the heavy batches of rain sliding down out of Oklahoma, right across the border with Texas. So that's the Red River right there. And that dries right down in northern Louisiana, Arkansas as well. So flooding, we've seen a lot of the rain already. It was displaced a little farther to the north earlier yesterday. But now with that severe weather that's locked and loaded for that area shaded in red, things are relatively quiet. Watch those outflow boundaries begin to drive down into Texas later this afternoon. But you've already got a lot of lightning spiking up. Look at that. That's just a testament to the rising air and all the rain is continuing to fall. So we get down to the lower part of, looks like Iowa into middle parts of Missouri. That's Doppler radar estimated rainfall over the last 48 hours. Last 2 days, it's about 5 to 8 inches worth of rainfall, getting it on 8 to 12 in some of these spots. Get down to the south and north of Corpus Christi. That's a good 3 to 5, 5 to 8 in a couple pockets north of Corpus right there. All right, so that's the rain that's already fallen over the last 2 days. Here is the bullseye for the rain that's going to be focused in over the next 3 days. So you got high pressure. It's ridging out across the Bermuda area. It's really a Bermuda high. And as that wind circulates right off of the Gulf, it's all pumping in that humidity and right up into Texas. So the next few days, with that trough dipping down across four corners, it's going to shuttle energy patch after energy patch right out of northern Mexico into Texas and roll into Arkansas. And that means round after round of storms and heavy rainmakers. So you can see the day parts for you. Memphis, you got storms in the forecast today, tomorrow, Thursday, into Friday with patches of rain. Let's just roll it out. Look at the future radar and clouds model from Fox. You see 8 o'clock. There's our rain. Fox weather just pointing it out there. Waco into Sonora, Austin. That is right there, the Texas Triangle, Dallas into San Antonio and Houston. Heavy rain falls apart a little bit overnight tonight, slides into the lower part of the Gulf Coast and then rides up through the Mid-South. We reload it. We'll do it again. So eastern part of Texas and Louisiana, more rain. So through Monday, through Memorial Day, I wish it was better timing for you. I truly do. But look at the darker shades of red out there outside of Houston into Monroe, getting into Mississippi. That's a good 5 to 12 inches of rain, depending on where you're located. It's probably going to get fine-tuned a little bit better for us, but that is a heck of a lot of rain to come today all the way out through Friday into Saturday, Sunday, into Monday, too. Biggest rain day at this point looks like it will be probably today and then picking up again on Thursday. Thursday's a big old patch of green, but we're going to fine-tune that exactly where all the outflow boundaries are, where the rain's going to be focused in. But look at the drought monitor. Some of these areas desperately need the rainfall, so we'll look at this region in detail. Texarkana. Going for about 3 to 5 inches of rain. Look at Ruston, 5 to 8. Monroe, 3 to 5. And then you get back to San Antonio, that Texas Triangle here, that lower corner of it. New Braunfels, 5 to 8 inches of rain. Austin, get to the state capital, 5 to 8. Even in towards LaGrange, great song. 5 to 8 inches worth of rain is what we're watching there. All right, so what's ahead of all this rain? It's the heat. The Heatmeister is back. Check out Atlantic City, 87 degrees. Right there on the beach feels like 90. Winds out of the southwest, so you've got that southwesterly breeze offshore, which means you're going to start seeing the temperatures continue to climb. You're already in the low 90s all across the board. What about the records? How high do we go? When does it stop? When does the cold air come back? We'll have that forecast for you coming right back. But to play us out, everybody, we got heat.

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6: What's up, everybody? Thanks for joining us again. You have a live look right here at Atlantic City. 87 degrees. Feels like 90 with that southwest wind already. People headed down to Atlantic City going to try to beat the heat because we're talking about smoking hot temperatures inland. On the beach, probably not quite as hot. So let's all head down to Atlantic City. Let's get some live looks down there. We're going to find the president and CEO of Norcast Media Group, Nor'easter Nick Pittman. Nor'easter, if I knew you were the
7: Bob
6: CEO.
7: Genesis Bob.
6: I'm great. I didn't realize you were a CEO. I wouldn't have busted your chops about the Taylor Ham.
7: It's just, it's a title that we throw around. You know, anybody can basically adopt that. But it is never going to be Taylor Ham. All right. It is always going to be pork roll. I just want to make that known. All right.
6: Understood.
7: It's beautiful here. It is beautiful. We have a nice breeze. I'm being blown around right now. We got a wind that's probably about 15 or 20 miles an hour. Now, the interesting thing about Atlantic City specifically, the island does not run north to south. It goes east, northeast to west, southwest. So the sea breeze is actually a southwest wind because it's coming across the back bay. So where I'm standing right now at Gardner's Basin, we're in the 70s at the moment. My house near Philly is at 96 degrees. So it is nice to get that relief. And I saw thousands of people coming down here trying to beat the heat. How are you doing up there in the big city?
6: Yeah, you know what? I'm in air conditioned second floor right now, Nick. And I'm looking, is that the Borgata behind you? I'm trying to get my bearings right there. It's a beautiful day.
7: Borgata is off to my right. And then I got, I think, Harrah's and the used to be the castle.

0: behind me. But the back bays, that's where it's at. I mean, you're a short guy. You know this.
1: Yeah,
0: You know, I think, you know, a lot of people have been concerned about the heat. We had heat indices earlier on yesterday at around 100 degrees, and it's going to be right up there again today. I think today is going to be the hottest of this stretch. So obviously the shore is where you want to be. And one thing that, you know, as an animal lover, I always have to tell people, watch taking your dogs out, because the asphalt temperature up over 165 degrees today. It's something that you don't really think about, but as you're walking them, go over to the grass and dirt surfaces, because your little paws can hurt within like 60 seconds.
1: Yeah.
0: So we don't want to forget that.
1: Absolutely. That's a great point. And we've got the graphic up right now for Philadelphia's high temperatures, 97 today, 95 tomorrow, Thursday, 63. Yeah. So we know we've got the cold front. You're going to have your hands full tomorrow with the possibility of some severe thunderstorms.
0: I know. And, you know, it's normally during the summer, we root for these big time cold fronts, right? Because we want the relief. But unfortunately, the stuff that it's going to be bringing us, the junk by the weekend, I'm getting a lot of flack on social over this because, well, we can't control it. We got rain. We got some thunderstorms. We got the cool northeast winds that are going to be settling in Friday, Saturday, Sunday, and there's really nothing we could do about it. But yeah, tomorrow afternoon, it looks like the best shear is probably to our west, but there could be some big time thunderstorms, especially with dew points getting into the mid and upper 60s. So you have this moisture, and you have to think of it kind of like hands on a towel squeezing the atmosphere, and all that moisture, you could end up with some storms that drop an inch or 2 inches of rain in a very short period of time. So, and with the drought conditions, the ground is very dry. So a lot of that's going to be runoff, and flash flooding, I think, is going to be a concern in our area as well.
1: Yeah, you know, and you're right. You talk about the PWATs getting up to over an inch and a half. Luckily, I think the storms themselves should be a little more transient. I don't think they're going to be hanging around.
0: Sure.
1: But you're right. You look at that wedge that builds in behind, as it's almost as like a backdoor front at one point for the weekend. You grew up down there. I grew up going to the Jersey Shore. This is one of those weekends where you're like, you feel bad for the vendors because 60 and rainy for the Jersey Shore, at least from Lavalette northward, that's not great.
0: It really stinks. And, you know, Bob, the temperature offshore, about 56 degrees. So, you know, as well as I do, with that strong 15, 20 mile an hour northeast wind, you're going to be lucky to get out of the 50s up and down the Barrier Islands. And, you know, I think about the local economy and how much business is lost, but you also have to remind people that there's still a lot of stuff to do with entertainment and restaurants and retail. So we don't want to scare people away. We still want to welcome them in with open arms, but there is a little bit of hope, perhaps Sunday and Monday looking a little bit better, but Friday night, throughout the day on Saturday, it's pretty much a lost cause, unfortunately. So find some kind of indoor activity, get the friends and family together and play board games and all that stuff.
1: It's actually a pretty good idea. And I'm thinking to myself, what do you do when it's totally, by the way, people maybe not know that Atlantic City is known for a major board game, right? Monopoly.
0: Hello.
1: So maybe you should be playing that when it's raining out there.
0: I agree. I want to show you something real quick before we go. I've always wanted to do this and take over a boat, because I can be like, I can call the Coast Guard, be like, I'm the captain now. You know, it's great.
1: Yes.
0: I hope that didn't go anywhere, you know, but it's great just hanging out here on the back bays. And then I think that the next time I'm popping up, I'm going to be in Camden right outside of Philly at the Battleship, New Jersey. So that's going to be a lot of fun. Back to the heat I go.
1: Yeah, right? It's going to be great, though. By the way, I told Jeeves to let you on the boat so you can do whatever you want. Don't worry about it.
0: Oh, thanks. I appreciate that. I appreciate that a lot.
1: By the way, dude, I read your book, man. Rain Dates. Excellent. Well done. Absolutely. Good. Well done. So
0: I'm glad.
1: I love it. And by the way, sun's out, guns out. So it's good to see you out there. Nick is
0: Nick the gym earlier.
1: I do every time, man.
0: I'll see you later.
1: I love having you on. Anytime we got some great weather out there in Jersey or even foul stuff, I want to talk to you, my friend. It's always great to talk to you.
0: I appreciate it. We'll
1: Nor'easter Nick Pittman. Love it. All right, listen, he's out there celebrating what's going to be Memorial Day. We are celebrating right here America's 250th birthday at Fox Weather. And what better way to do it than showcase some of our country's most impressive moments of weather. Today, we're headed west to California, also known as the Golden State. It stretches nearly 900 miles along the Pacific Ocean with iconic valleys. And you can see just the beautiful stuff we've got going on right there, from the Redwood Forest, Sierra Mountains, to the Mojave Desert, to the sparkling Pacific Ocean. They've got it covered. Check it out.

0: All right, so what about some of the extremes in California? Interesting to watch this. What's the coldest temperature ever recorded in California? You're talking up there, obviously it has to be in a mountain somewhere, in a valley of a mountain possibly. It would be Boca, you're talking minus 45 Fahrenheit. Strongest wind gust ever was Ward Mountain, also in the mountains, obviously 199 mile per hour wind gust reported there. Hottest temperature ever, which on the planet, which you know, some people might question that one, but 134 is what it stands right now in Death Valley. Snow depth, biggest one ever. A little farther up there to the north, northern Sierra Range, you're talking about 451 inches. So California, stunning state. And that's what it looks like right now with the we had a little bit of smoke across L.A., but, I mean, the weather's usually pretty awesome. All right, what about Memorial Day? Got that forecast coming as well. The unofficial kickoff to summer actually starts out there. But don't forget, on Memorial Day Monday, take time out and remember those that we've lost in battles and the heroes that we've got. What about the temperatures? I'll tell you what. Unofficial kickoff or nothing. This is going to be craptacular for the Northeast temperature-wise. Got high pressure is going to build on in. If you look at that map, you're thinking, okay, that's great. It's a cold air mass, and that means the wind's going to cycle in right off the Atlantic Ocean, which, as you know, those water temperatures are in the low 50s at this point, even upper 40s around New England. That colder air is going to be moving in with a wind at the mid-levels of the atmosphere coming in from the south. That's a wedge, and that means you're going to see a lot of clouds and a lot of drizzly type of rain, even stronger rain coming in when you get by those areas of low pressure for your Saturday. Sunday's no bargain either, especially for the Jersey Shore northward. You can see even hanging in across the deep south, rain showers are going to be out there, and it's going to continue right through your Memorial Day Monday. Now, maybe a break in the action, but the rain is going to be a major factor for the lower part of the country from Texas all the way through the Ohio Valley into the East Coast. And it's beneficial for you around Florida. Georgia, Carolinas, know you need it. Terrible timing, I understand. What about the temperatures on Saturday? 58 degrees in New York City. Keeping in mind, we should be in the low 70s this time of year. So 58 and rainy, about the same for you up in Boston. Chicago, 65. Denver looks beautiful. 73 degrees on your Saturday afternoon. Then it transfers over to Sunday. Look at Denver, 80 degrees with that downsloping wind coming in. Minneapolis, 78 degrees. Look at New York. A little bit warmer. I still don't think you're going to get to 61 when you're talking Sunday afternoon. Winds are going to be out there. Rain is going to be heavy at times. New York City on the Memorial Day, 68 degrees. Again, that could be a little generous, going for mid-60s, rain off and on for most of the afternoon. Atlanta, some scattered pockets of thunderstorms, 83. Miami looks nice, 87 degrees. Check out Houston into the mid-80s. Oklahoma City, same thing. Denver, 81 degrees with a couple pop-up showers right around the terrain, so you're watching for that. As for the New York City forecast, I know we got fleet weeks and temperatures are beautiful right now, getting into the 90s if you like that kind of stuff. Look at the drastic drop off, mid-60s on Thursday, Friday, upper 50s on Saturday, Sunday 60, Monday 67. It just doesn't get any worse than that for your Memorial Day. All right, what about D.C.? Let's go a little farther down to the south. Let's not. Let's go somewhere else. Where's the good weather? How about Dallas? Here we go. 75 degrees on Thursday, 84. Again, we've got pockets of rain and showers and thunderstorms all peppered around the Lone Star State right through Monday. I showed you that forecast before where we got as much as 5 to 8 inches of rain north of Houston, getting into Shreveport, and now stretch right to northern parts of Mississippi and Tennessee also. So that is your Dallas forecast. How about Denver? Give me something good. All right, here we are. Showers and thunderstorms out there. Looking at Friday, looking good. The weekend into the 70s. Monday, it looks like 80 degrees. Look at the morning lows. Chilly, so that is nice dry air that's going to help you guys out. Los Angeles forecast, again, a little smoky out there the first couple days. Winds blow offshore. Looking at Friday to be about 77. Saturday, 76. And Memorial Day Monday in Los Angeles, comfortable 74. All right, we got severe thunderstorms that are going to stretch out there from essentially the Great Lakes, New England, down into Texas. Ahead of it, though, extremely hot temperatures. So to play us out all day, we've got temperatures about the heat. That's what the songs are about. Be right back.
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0: Hello, everybody. Thanks for joining us this afternoon. I'm Bob Van Dillon. It is the 19th, right, of May?
11: Yep, yeah, in the year of our Lord, 2026.
0: Let's take you inside America's Weather Center. All right, we had several rounds of severe weather yesterday afternoon, and they started ripping off right about now. So we had some funnel clouds being reported. That right there is Palmer, Kansas. Plenty of tornado reports. Ultimately, large hail makers at baseball size. Hey, look at that funnel that drops down. Pretty interesting. That was yesterday afternoon. Today, things begin to slide over to the east. So with that in mind, we've got a big swath, elevated severe weather threat. You're talking about New York State, just about everybody there, all the way into New England. Stretch that down through the Ohio Valley to the Mississippi Valley and then dumping out across Texas. Elevated threat zone from Fox Weather. Basically damaging wind and large hail. That'll be the biggest threat. And we've got, of course, some heavy rain coming down now as well. Smoking hot temperatures. They've been in place on the east side. What about the temperatures climbing today? Already, some numbers for you. Newark is 96. Philly is 94. The hottest temperature ever in the month of May. Ever. In Philadelphia, it's 97, or they're a hair below it, but it comes with some haze and some poor air quality too. That's all right now in America's Weather Center. Buffalo looking good.
11: So there's that. Yeah,
0: good to see you, my friend.
11: You too.
0: I like that jacket, nice little summery blue, little pink in there.
11: I thought, you know,
0: nice
11: mid-90s.
0: Yeah, oh my goodness, right? I'm going to bust out the seersucker. I should have done that. You know what I mean? If we're talking 90s, feels like mid-90s in Manhattan right now, midtown. I'm looking at people walking around. Well,
11: I heard you talking about being a puddle on New Jersey Transit.
0: Oh, gosh. Yeah.
11: The windows open in there, at least?
0: You know what? The air conditioner usually works, but there's some cars every once in a while that you find it's like it doesn't work. And you just nobody's in those cars.
11: It's like the subway, too.
0: Except for the maniacs that want
11: to train in the city. If the car is empty.
0: Yeah.
11: It's for a couple of reasons. One being the AC, and it doesn't work.
0: Yeah. That's the only one reason. There's a lot of reasons you could find people fleeing a car. All right, let me show you what's going on across the region. Because we have severe weather as a threat. Remember yesterday? Hey, you were on the air yesterday afternoon. You had your storm trackers out. How fun was that?
11: It was amazing. Yeah. Yesterday got quite active because we had the day prior, that round of storms roaring its way across the Great Lakes, producing wind gusts up to 80 miles an hour. This happening in real time. And, of course, we were watching the initial stages of the fire that broke out. We're going to talk about that coming up.
0: Yeah, we got that California, the Sandy fire. And remember, when I was out there, it was a PDS tornado watch, particularly dangerous situation. It only happens 1% to 2% of the time during the year.
11: Yeah, we were moving right along. I was about to read the tease, go to a break, and I heard the team hollering in my ear.
0: Oh, boy.
11: We looked at Corey Gerken's shot, and it was just as he was under that wall cloud.
0: Yeah.
11: And the funnel was maybe halfway descended. It was crazy.
0: Starting to drop.
11: Yeah.
0: It was amazing stuff we had. You got to love our exclusive storm trackers. They're all over the place. They always have their nose, in my opinion, a little too close. But they're right there.
11: To each their own.
0: I know.
11: They're in the business.
0: They know what they're doing. I get it. But here we go. We got this one mode of severe weather that's going to stretch out. And I love drawing that little arc on there from Texas way on up to northern Maine. That's a solid stretch. It's a proper cold front marching through, as you would say.
11: Yes.
0: Right?
11: I think more than one, just like subway cars, more than one way to measure a cold front.
0: Yep.
11: The severity, yes, we'll be watching that the next several hours. And then the contrast on opposite sides of that thing, it's legit like a season and a half.
0: It's a 30-degree swing, which is not something.
11: It's
0: a Babe Ruthian swing. What we don't have any longer is a tornado threat, at least from the SPC. That's good news.
11: They took that out?
0: Yeah, they did. See, it was a small shot, but now it's just basically wind damage. And I think that's true, too.
11: The Mahara of MASH, the Sultan of SWAT.
0: Yeah, indeed. You don't know the Sultan of SWAT? Babe Ruthian, man. That Sandlot's awesome. All right, let's watch this. Let me zoom into this region because now we've got a couple of spots that are starting to come alive in southwestern Pennsylvania. It's basically south of Pittsburgh. But, yeah, you got them rolling up into the Alleghenies right there. The Laurel Highlands getting some rain pocket out.
11: It happened fast, and it's only for a couple days. But we're to the point where you're rooting for a sub-severe storm to move through.
0: Yeah.
11: Just to get that little cool down.
0: Cool down also because they're in a drought. I mean, you need rain, right?
11: Yeah.
0: So you can see the way we go for 6 o'clock. Storms are just knocking on the door for Buffalo right through Rochester. And that solid stripe of rain is going to continue. Now, that cold front is going to still be locked and loaded for you this time tomorrow afternoon, which draws in Philadelphia, New York, Boston with severe weather for tomorrow afternoon.
11: Yeah, I think we're going to be rooting. Sometimes the pacing of the fronts, the models can be a little slow or fast sometimes.
0: Right.
11: But we're all rooting for that front to get through a little bit more quickly tomorrow because it'll cut the heat and give it less time for the atmosphere to juice out ahead of it.
0: Stabilize?
11: Yeah,
0: absolutely. So today we'll get down. It's kind of bimodal, too. So we've got still a tornado threat for you for Texas. This is for this afternoon.
11: That was my next question. They did not chop that one.
0: No, they sure didn't. It's still there. And I want you to look at this, too, because you got multiple convergence zones going on ahead of that cold front. You saw that pocket of rain. It was offshore from Houston this morning.
11: Yeah.
0: That was moving northward. So that outflow boundary is now colliding in with the cold front, too. It's also drawn in the humidity. So you see the rain, it's out here.
11: I saw you talking to Marissa about that, and you could see some of the thin lines, the outflow.
0: Yeah.
11: It was a little, a little Florida-esque.
0: It did look like it. Yeah, you being a Tampa guy, you know what it looks like. And, yeah, we do have one severe thunderstorm warning, so let's get into this one. That would be the Dallas radar that would pick it up the best. Yeah, there it is.
11: It's just issued?
0: Just issued. And this is, and you were talking about the outflow boundary. Look at that guy that it's got right there, right?
11: Yeah, did that initiate this new one?
0: Yeah, no, I think that's pushing that ahead. Let me loop it for the last hour, right? So, yeah, there you go. It's definitely feeding into it.
11: Yeah.
0: Right, as it arcs in that direction. Look at this, right about there. So that outflow boundary, what you're looking at right here is a colder push of air. It's going, like, right about there. So that's going to run into whatever is out there now, residual boundaries.
11: Yeah.
0: That'll form another one later today.
11: I'm curious about what that's going to do in the short term because, I mean, right there at the bottom of the screen, you got the Metroplex.
0: Yep.
11: So that sometimes can be a genesis point.
0: Dude, you talk about it. I want you to look what's happening in. You've got everything, right? There you go. And here's your frontal boundary.
11: More Florida things.
0: Right there.
11: It's like a couple of sea breezes together in the middle.
0: I guarantee. We're both saying right about between Fort Worth into really DFW by the airport. That's going to be a line that we're going to see fire up here shortly.
11: Yeah. Yeah. As soon as they collide, it won't take much longer than that. So that's an interesting mesoscale thing going on.
0: I mean, listen, that's why we're here. Get the extra eyes on it. You got eyes right here. We're watching the whole thing. So that's the severe weather for today. Now, we were talking about the heavy rain, too. So we'd be remiss if we didn't talk about how much rain has actually fallen in the last 2 days. You're talking about 5 to 8 inches worth of rainfall in some of these spots.
11: A lot.
0: There's Dennis in Texas right now. Wind's still out of the southwest at 13, so we're still firing in that Gulf humidity right through the spine of the Lone Star State.
7: Yeah.
0: Look at the clouds. Dark. Sheets of rain. Pretty good. Denison, 68 degrees. All right, so the big picture again, showing a big pocket of rain steering right through Oklahoma and Arkansas. This is how much rain has fallen over the last 2 days. And I mean, really, look at some of these stripes right here. And you've got 8 to 12ers.
7: Yeah.
0: It's about a 5 to 8 right there north of Springfield, Missouri.
7: Yeah, finally and thankfully, this is picking up some pace off to the south and east. I'm looking at Nebraska, too. We had an opportunity to speak with Nebraska governor coming up later on this afternoon.
0: That'd be great.
7: We're going to talk about the EF3 from back over the weekend.
0: Yeah.
7: But then you consider it's a pick-your-poison scenario.
0: The Howard County tornado?
7: Yeah.
0: Yeah.
7: But the whole western part of the state, two-thirds of the state of Nebraska is in either extreme or exceptional drought.
0: Remember, they had the worst fire of their entire state just a couple months ago.
7: Right.
0: The western side of the state.
7: Right. A function of the drought, truly. Yeah. So, right. I mean, the rain, you're rooting for it.
0: Right.
7: And then it shows up and it has an EF3 tornado.
0: That's not how we planned it out,
7: for sure.
0: All right. So where's the rain go? It does get refocused. It's going to move away from the plains, which you're right. They do need it. Other places need it, too. You're talking Arkansas, northern Louisiana, but this is going to take it right through Friday. And then you saw the extended forecast of the model showing the energy moving in. Ian, that Memorial Day is going to suck for the East Coast, for everybody.
7: Straight up. I think the Gulf Coast, you're dodging a lot of rain, too.
0: Right.
7: But, yeah. I just posted something. It's, you feel what's going on.
0: Mm-hmm.
7: Everyone's having this midsummer. For folks in the Northeast, it's the worst of summer.
0: Yeah.
7: Like, these are maximum temperatures for us.
0: Mm-hmm.
7: And you say, great, we have a long holiday weekend coming up. We can do something fun and enjoy some of the heat.
0: No. I'm thinking, like, how much beer pong can I play in my garage?
7: Yeah.
0: You're not going outside.
7: No. Hope your garage is heated.
0: Get a little heater. It's like the never-ending winter, and I hate it because you have all the vendors that line up at the Jersey Shore, and the renters, everything.
7: Are you down south or up north for the holidays?
0: Half and half.
7: Half and half.
0: We're splitting it up. But you can see the rain right there, that darker shade of red. This is going right through Monday, Memorial Day. It's 12 inches of rain. Even that might be underdone in some spots.
7: So you look at that. I was thinking about this earlier. And then it's almost surprising that the flash flood threat isn't worse.
0: Yeah.
7: But then you consider it's more about the duration of this event.
0: Yep.
7: And we're just stuck in this pattern. So as long as there will be some cumulative aspect of this where the spots that get crushed, maybe we see localized upgrades, but it's a several-day stretch, and there is, like we were talking about, particularly right there up into northern Louisiana, Arkansas, major benefit to this.
0: It is. They did talk about the highly paved areas, though, and they specifically said Baton Rouge going with the Weather Prediction Center, which I hope that Lane Kiffin leaves his windows open for every single rain event ever from now on in his Bentley.
7: You wish that to him the last go-around, I think, right? Was that a week back?
0: My heart has not changed.
7: No.
0: He's still, in my opinion,
7: black as the middle of the night.
0: He really is. Like a thief in the night, that guy. All right, let's look at what's going on across California, because this was also going out and sparking out during your program yesterday. The poor visibility is out there, and also the air quality alerts. You can see the video of them trying to fight this fire that's in the Simi Valley. Well, that is now up to, 1,300 acres burned, but at least it's 5% containment. It was zero for the last 24 hours.
7: Yeah, we went, first update on this came out, it was 200 acres, a little bit less than that. Right. Then the next one came out about an hour and a half, 2 hours later, it was 800 acres.
0: It's the structures that are ready. You saw how close it was. It's sad to see that, but there's your Simi Valley right there. And not sure exactly how it was caused. They're still investigating it, but we do know this. There are evacuation orders around that, and clearly, I mean, you can see the smoke as it goes all over the place, and when you track it out, we do have the poor air quality alert, and it might get a little better this afternoon as the air column begins to mix out and stretch up, but I think in the morning hours, again, it's going to come right back.
7: Some of the smoke going right over the transverse ranges in there, right?
0: Yep, offshore flow.
7: We saw the flames going uphill, and we had the public information officer right there out of Ventura County yesterday, and I asked him that because the key today, and you can even see it with the smoke tracker, is that the wind switches.
0: Yeah, it's going to be more offshore.
7: You get the maritime influence later on, and that'll start pushing the fire back into places that it charred already.
0: Right, which is good.
7: Yeah, I which mean, makes it, their job easier.
0: Right, fuel's already been burned. But you do look at this, and it was a weak Santa Ana wind event. Again, yesterday and even into today. But you're right, here it goes, and a little swirly in nature. This is your overnight tonight. And then for tomorrow, just look at the wind direction. There it goes as it swirls back inland a little bit.
7: Yeah, big deal. It's a big deal when we're talking about relative humidities, the overall strength of the wind. So this was going to be the last, I think, real challenging day from a meteorological standpoint.
0: And it's not that you're going to get rain, but at least the humidity goes up when the when the wind comes right off the water. I want to see if I can get that radar picture one more time for you from Dallas, because I thought that was fascinating to watch. Remember, we were looking at the outflow boundaries right before we leave. And all right, so that's California forecast. Come on, I got my Max machine chugging along. He's like, come on, man, this isn't in the rundown.
7: And
0: like, I know. I'm throwing you an audible. All right, here we go. Here we are. Yeah, look at the line, too. It is pretty cool to see that outflow boundary, the way it snakes the same exact shape as the actual squall itself.
7: Yeah.
0: So there it is. This is our outflow boundary. Remember, we got stuff that's coming up from the south. So I think Dallas and Fort Worth, be prepared. You're going to get some big thunderstorms that are going to start to develop there shortly.
7: Yeah, that's going to be interesting to watch.
0: Yeah.
7: What do you think? Maybe 45 minutes?
0: Yeah, I'd give it less than an hour.
7: Yeah.
0: And we'll start seeing the first returns around Fort Worth. So there you go. A little heads up for you for right there, Dallas and Fort Worth. Remember the old Foghorn Leghorn? I can't even get it. You know those Warner Brother cartoons? They don't translate that well to this time.
7: It's going around social media. Guy talking about showing his kids the Looney Tunes.
0: What about the accents?
7: Yeah.
0: I did see that. It's like, I grew up watching that stuff. My whole life is a Looney Tune. But yeah, oh well. But hey, listen, we're talking about the heat. Listen, Philadelphia is 3 degrees away, 3 ticks off from seeing an all-time record high for the month of May. Ever.
7: And we're still in the middle third of the month.
0: It was the best temperature ever. So that's another
7: one. It was the warmest temperature around.
0: That's another meme that we always throw back and forth from 1990s in New York City.
7: Yep.
0: Great one. What murder. All right, listen, coming up we got...
7: The jury felt differently.
0: All right, listen, we got more coming up. What do we have coming up? We got rain. We had Nick Pittman already. We got storms. We got wildfire. We got heat. We got more storms for tomorrow. We've got storms when we got the Memorial Day forecast, which you don't want to miss because things are changing around.
7: Yep.
0: We'll have that forecast for you. And play us out, everybody. We got songs about the record heat. Hot songs. Thanks for being here, buddy.
7: You bet.
0: Be right back, everyone.

0: 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And that's why when we say TuneIn's exclusive classic hip-hop station is the real deal, we mean it. 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
7: Welcome back, everybody. We're just lamenting the fact that Ian's alone at the 3 o'clock, and I said I would help him out, but it's too hot. We talk about record heat all across the board. In fact, Boston already 94 degrees, broke a record already, so Boston's steaming on up. You can see the live shot there is the River Charles, and wow, okay. I mean, that's a 94-degree temperature reading in Boston. And that temperature still has a couple of hours left to start smoking up even more. So we will see how hot you get in Boston. Philadelphia, you're also 94 degrees, and that's 3 degrees shy of the all-time May record. It did hit 97 one time back in May. Sometime it was in Philadelphia. So I'm just looking at that picture. It does look inviting, right, to Charles? All right, what about the record highs that we had yesterday? We had a whole slew, and you can see it started out there by Binghamton and New York. You had 87 degrees yesterday afternoon, 44 records officially, basically from the Ohio Valley into the Northeast. And you see some more numbers right here. Look at Mount Pocono, even you guys getting in towards the mountains, 88 degrees. That's an old record from 1962 that just went down. Philadelphia, you did break your record yesterday also. It was 96. The record was 94 yesterday afternoon. You smashed that by two. Syracuse, you were on par to hit 91. You hit it. 91 beat the old record of 90 set back in 1962 also. And Bristol, Tennessee, into the mid-90s. So you've got that. So here's what's going on right now. And I thought this was really interesting. I'm going to draw some surface features for you right here. The high-pressure center is right about there at the surface. The winds are coming up and around in this direction. So you've got that. You got the heat and the humidity building across the interior sections. That's with the air mass. What about the water? This right here is the Gulf Stream, right? And it does something like this. That's the warmer current of water that comes up out of the south, goes and juts off from the Outer Banks into the middle part of the Atlantic Ocean. But all this air right here is generally warms, right, because it's over the warmer water. Watch what happens with that air when it hits up and it's being transported with that south breeze over the colder, cooler Labrador current that comes down just like this down the Jersey Shore. Yeah, you get a maritime effect. You're talking about the fog that's out there, and it's being picked up very clearly right now with that low-level cloudiness as it gets shuttled up from the mid-Atlantic coast all the way up to close now to Long Island into, looks like, getting into Massachusetts. So you're looking at Martha's Vineyard, Nantucket, getting some low-level cloudiness coming in later on this afternoon. So I bet you can see it if you're out there by the beach. Just thought I'd share it with you. Pretty cool when you see the visible satellite imagery. All right, here's what's happening for the rest of the region. Going off through tomorrow afternoon, potentially 50 record high temperatures will be broken by tomorrow afternoon. Could be even more, but some of the numbers that are going to be pretty impressive will be around Philly. If you hit that 97 mark, ties an all-time May. Boston, you're already at 94. Manchester, New Hampshire, guys are in a heat advisory as well. So what about the numbers? When you add that all in, you got the air quality alerts as well. Oh, you're 90 in New York City. That's that reporting station, I believe, Christopher Tate, in my ear. I think that's Central Park, right? Should be Central Park right there. So, yeah, we do have temperatures right now into the 90s, which is smoking hot. 80 in Pittsburgh right now, but you got the cloud cover and the rain showers just down to your south. 91 in Raleigh. You're 90 in Roanoke. And D.C.'s in the low 90s. Potential records for the afternoon. You're already 94 in Boston. So you, if 95. You already broke it, but the old record was 90. Hartford, Connecticut probably either breaks or ties. Wilmington, Delaware, you break or tie. D.C., 97 degrees. The old record was 96. So with this in mind, we've got the heat that's out there, and it's early in the season. It's not even summer yet, right? We're not acclimated to this kind of heat. That's why we have the major heat risk all the way up that I-95 corridor from Virginia through Delaware all the way to Jersey, Pennsylvania, lower parts of New York State, and into New England. California's Highway 1. It's a 500-mile stretch that connects San Francisco and Los Angeles. Now, there's beautiful scenic views and a million different attractions worth stopping for along the just kind of hang out and look at. With the summer coming up, it's the perfect time to get behind the wheel and plan out a fantastic vacation. And who better to help us than national TV travel correspondent and expert Davey Sutton, who's always on that area and showing us some great stuff. Davey, great to see you as always. Thanks for joining me this afternoon on Fox Weather. Great to see you.
1: Yeah. Hi, Bob. Nice to be here.
7: Hot dog. I'm looking behind you. What a great shot you got behind you, right?
1: Yeah, definitely. I'm in Morro Bay, so that's the Morro Rock, and it's, you know, it's a state preserve. But yeah, you nailed it. Like Highway 1, Pacific Coast Highway, is there a more epic scenic drive in the country? I can argue there are plenty of others around the country, but this one brings you to the edge of our continent, as I like to put it. And that means it's going to give you everything that you want. Like you already said, you know, you can start down in Southern California and go all the way across the state. And what it's going to provide you is the change of terrain and texture across the land. And I mean, I'm a SoCal kid, so I'm a little partial and in love with it. But this is one of those trips that people plan on their bucket list, but also you can plan this summer.
7: We're looking at the video right here. What can you see specifically? I know it hugs the coastline, but what is the terrain? What is the landscape like when you're driving up and down?
1: Yeah, you know, like, yeah, that beautiful video is from an upcoming documentary from a filmmaker here called Lewis Schwartzberg. But, you know, it nails everything perfectly, that it shows you that you can be in the city and then slowly you change and it becomes more rural, gives you those winding roads. And then you can, you know, right now I'm in the Central Coast. So I'm in the part where they call SoCal, where San Luis Obispo is. But mm-hmm. Right now we're at Morro Bay. But around here, you know, there's that iconic Hearst Castle or the Piedra Blancas. This is where you can be about 20 feet away to see those elephant seals kind of barking away and seeing the wildlife opportunities around there. And what I also love about this part of the highway is that it's where the small towns live. And that means it's intentionally meant for you to slow down. And you can go to those local restaurants, sit, people watch, wildlife watch, stay at one of the boutique hotels, endless opportunities.
7: You know what? I did that drive once, Davey. I went from L.A. up to San Francisco. Now we've got the FIFA in town, and I don't think you're going to be the only one out there, right? I think FIFA and people driving between the two cities, you definitely want to add this to your list, right?
1: you know, this is a trip planning idea I'm going to give you guys. Like, yeah, you talked about there's games in L.A. and there's games in San Francisco. What if, even if you don't have a ticket, you want to be around the fanfare, you know, whenever there's a big a sporting event in town, there's things to do even if you don't have a ticket. So let's say you start in Los Angeles, you do all the stuff there, and then you hop in the car, take 3 or 4 days, go up the coast to San Francisco and do it again. Hang out with the people there and do the vibe. So this is a 2-for-1 experience that you can plan this summer. You know, you want to do some World Cup stuff, but also take a road trip here.
7: I mean, that's a good idea. So you're talking Highway 1, Pacific Coast Highway right now. I can see behind you, you're not impacted by the smoke. It's a little farther down in South Ventura County, LA County. But right now, that is a stunning picture. Davey, listen, I want to talk to you every week in the summer if you're going to bring us stuff like that. Not just you. That's great behind you. Davey, thank you so much.
1: Yeah, thanks, Bob.
7: It's great.
1: Yeah, thanks for having me.
7: Absolutely. National TV travel correspondent and expert Davey Sutton. We'll see you again in a little bit later in the summer. All right, here we go. Acapulco, Mexico. This is back in September 2024 with the tropical activity blowing in. Listen, we are now in that Eastern Pacific hurricane season. It started on May 15th, and it's interesting to see if we have anything popping up, because we know that with an El Nino year that's forecasted, we're still ENSO neutral. But with an El Nino year forecasted, generally speaking, you do get more activity in the Eastern Pacific. You have warmer water and just not as much shear. So what's going on right now? This is a beautiful slate to put on up. No tropical development in the next 7 days, so that's good. However, we do see signs of life coming in towards the end of the month of May, early June, and it's not unheard of, right? You're talking about May. It starts on May 15th for a reason, because we have seen tropical activity there for the latter part of the month. So, and some of these have been strong. Look at some of the categories. Category 3, Category 4 is peppered in there also. All right, what about the next few weeks? So we know it's dead right now for the next 7 days. You start looking ahead a little bit later on towards May 27th through the first week of June, and there is a possibility of getting one of those gyres popping up across the middle part of Central America. When that happens, you get a little offshoot, go over the warmer waters, and boom, all of a sudden you see an area of low pressure start to form. And we do with the warmer waters that are here also, upper 80s to low 90s, at least satellite-derived, and that is well above the average, at least across the eastern part of the Pacific and northern sections right around Cabo. So you've got that, warmer water. We're also looking at this region right here. We got the MJO, the Madden-Julian Oscillation. When you have the rising air, remember this is the current, it's basically a complex that circumnavigates the globe every 60 to 90 days or so. That's rising air. When you have that, it's more conducive for thunderstorm action. That's going to be setting up shop right over the eastern Pacific towards the end of the month in the early part of June. So that is also going to aid in possibly getting some storm development along with that gyre. We'll see what happens. But usually it moves right out across the water. We'll see where it goes. Now the Eastern Pacific, it started, it's kind of on the entire time. There's no true peak, but you see we're going all the way out through November 30th. Oh, oh poop indeed, Brandon Kopic. Thank goodness we have the delay button for you. Almost hit by lightning right there, and that's what it looked like yesterday afternoon. We've got severe thunderstorms that are going to be developing later this afternoon. A couple spots, New England, the Ohio Valley, and picking up steam right now around Dallas. I'll show you that radar picture you guys coming up right after the break.

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15: Hey, what's up, everybody? Welcome back to America's Weather Center. I'm Bob Van Dillon, and we're tracking out some rougher weather. And yesterday, it was lights out. We had big thunderstorms that are rolling out across the Plain States, Kansas, right on in towards Iowa. You can see the picture right here. This is from Corey Gerken. Look at that funnel cloud as it's dropping down. He's in a tough spot, too, right? You saw the heavy rain coming down over him. That funnel cloud dropped live on our broadcast. Ian Oliver was hitting it when you all of a sudden you see this live shot of a tornado dropping down, spinning up the dust. That was in Clifton, Kansas. Now today's weather threat's going to spread to the east a little bit farther, but it's over 2,000 miles of a stretch that we're watching. Look at West Plains, Missouri right now. 65 degrees, winds out of the south at 12. So the cold front clearly has not gone by. Once those winds shift around to the west and then northwest, you know that the colder air, the drier air, is going to start coming in. But right now, that frontal boundary is pretty active, right around Missouri into Arkansas and looks like Oklahoma and northern Texas. A couple of severe thunderstorm warnings, we got them, but show you the way it looks like for the day. And again, we're going for over 2,000 miles stretch from Texas into New England with severe weather for today. It's a proper cold front with a warm front that's already lifted by. So we'll zoom into Buffalo, Cleveland, Detroit, Fort Wayne, Indy. You're the region that's most likely going to get the hail makers that are probably being about an inch or so. But most likely the most damaging aspect of these storms today, it's going to be the straight line winds. We're talking about the gusty winds with the thunderstorms themselves. So that includes Buffalo right across that area. And again, hailmakers, you're looking at the quarter size, which was down from yesterday. We had some spots that were supposed to get about three and a half inch size hailstones. Wind, again, and good stretches all the way to New England. Here's what it looks like where the radar, pretty active, too. So now you've got that low-level jet kind of feeding in these storms, and that's going right out of Oklahoma into Arkansas. And the heavy rain, it's already done its toll. So now you've got the flood watches and some flood warnings from Missouri right through Illinois into Indiana at this point. But now we're watching also a little baking going on with the sunshine. We had that earlier today, and you zero into the Laurel Highlands in southwestern Pennsylvania near Johnstown and Pittsburgh's after you guys. You've got some storms that are starting to bubble up. They're not severe. They're just some heavier pockets of rain. Give it some time, though. A little daytime heating. Storms are going to fire up from Ontario right down through Ohio into Indiana and then blossom overnight tonight and then fall apart when the daytime heating loses. And then it will re-fire for tomorrow around the tri-state area, New York, into Boston, down through Philadelphia. The other spot that we're watching, and this is Texas, hailmakers will be a good possibility. Gusty winds. We also have the threat of tornadoes later this afternoon. That'll be an extreme southwestern part of the state, but windy conditions are already out there. And again, that I-10 corridor, watching from just west of San Antonio to fire things up. Here comes our cold front as it drops down at Oklahoma. That's going to be the heavy rainmakers, too. Radar pictures have been pretty intense over the last couple of hours. Look at all the lightning dancing around northern Arkansas, dropping down through Oklahoma, moving away from McAllister, but I show you that because you do have the flash flood warning still in play. And then down to the south, you've got that big outflow boundary that's right outside of Dallas, north of Fort Worth. So we've got this. Again, we'll zero into this region, and you can see over the last couple of hours, that storm complex that fired up around northern Texas is dropping down. Let me show you the last hour right there. Look at that as that continues. American Airlines is at a ground stop right now at DFW. All right, what about flooding? We've got that also. We've got the heavy rain. It's been peeling over the same areas for a short period, for a long period of time. Some of these regions right now, they picked up about 8 to 12 inches of rain in very localized spots, but you can see the damage it can do. This is back in April 21st, back in Williamson County in Texas, where they picked up about that much in a short period of time. All right, so we've got the rain, and it is thundering right now. It is booming right out of Oklahoma into northern Arkansas. It's around Missouri, too. It's that cold front that's back off to the west. Look how much rain has fallen in just the last 2 days, and there's solid stripes right there. There's your 8 to 12 inch. That's right around the middle parts of Kansas. And you see about 5 to 8 inches of rain north of Springfield, Missouri. That whole thing has been on the move through Illinois in towards Indiana. Down south, we had that big batch of rain peel out of the Gulf earlier this morning north of Corpus Christi. It's about 5 to 8 inches of rain in that big 3 to 5 inch range around Corpus. But it looks like the stage is set. We'll see that cold front drop in. You got the upper level support. You got the humidity coming in off the Gulf of America. That is really going to drive up the humidity levels. And as that happens, that rain is going to fall over the parched soils that we've seen for the last several months, namely the drought stricken regions by northern Louisiana into Mississippi. They need the rain. It can be too much, though. Watch this through Friday. That is a good shot of rain from Austin right through Shreveport into Memphis, and it drops down through New Orleans, too, in scattered showers and thunderstorms, that kind of variety. But let me take you to the nature of the beast. Watch the thunderstorms develop today. 8 p.m., you got all these outflows that are colliding. And remember, out of Dallas, right through Waco and Austin and San Antonio. It's the Texas Triangle right here. You're talking about that region. Watch that area fire up as it blows right across the board and continues to chug along through Louisiana and Arkansas, northern Mississippi and Tennessee. We rewind it. We'll do it again. This is on Thursday, right through Friday. Another batch of energy coming from the mid to upper levels. It steers right across the tri-state, I'd say, of Oklahoma, Arkansas, right in the Texarkana area, where you see most of the forcing. But then down in the south, look at that solid stripe of rain right through eastern Texas into northern Louisiana. With that much rain over the parched soils, we do have that flash flood threat. I know it's a wide expanse right here on Thursday especially. This is going to get whittled down and fine-tuned. We'll see where those outflow boundaries happen from Wednesday night. But either way, you know the heavy rain is in store for you, and that's going to last off and on right through Memorial Day Monday. And again, another look at the drought monitor. Who needs it the most? It would be northern Arkansas, northern Florida, southern part of Georgia. How much rain are we expected to get? You can see right around Spring Hill in the Shreveport, 5 to 8 inches of rain. It gets in towards Ruston, the I-20 corridor, northern Louisiana. Back to the west a little bit farther, there's your San Antonio. There's your 5 to 8. Austin, about 5 to 8. Round Rock, same thing. LaGrange, 5 to 8 inches worth of rainfall. It's beneficial for most of the areas north of that region, but you can see the day parts right there as we slide it through Friday into Saturday. Not much of a change, right? That front really hasn't moved too much, and the wind is going to be right off the Gulf the entire time. Showers and thunderstorms galore every afternoon right on through Monday. What a better way to get your house cleaned out than cleaning out the gutter, right? That's Kansas City, Missouri right there. We had relentless rain that was targeting Texas and other portions of the South for the last couple of days. Busted trees, I hate to see that. Rounds of storms blowing through the region. Straight line winds, we had the whole thing. That wet stretch means the growing risk for flash flooding. And we've had it. You see what it looks like right now. Dozens of tornadoes reported all across the board as well the last couple of days. Fox Weather correspondent Katie Byrne has a scoop on some of the most intense moments from the last couple of days with these storms.
5: A three-day-long severe weather outbreak across the central U.S. is winding down for the area Tuesday, but not without leaving a trail of damage. Overnight storms hit the Kansas City metro, toppling trees like this one and leaving tens of thousands without power.
8: Big-time tornado! Big-time tornado right in front of me! Holy crap! Look at the debris!
5: Just before dark on Monday, a storm chaser captured the moment a tornado formed right in front of him in Blue Rapids, Kansas. The National Weather Service is surveying damage after receiving nearly 60 tornado reports over the past 3 days. One tornado in St. Liberty, Nebraska was given an EF3 rating after destroying homes. A donation drop-off site has now been set up to help people impacted there. As the U.S. moves through peak tornado season, more than 500 tornadoes have been confirmed nationwide so far this year, which is right around average for this point in the season. Illinois is seeing the most activity so far, with more than 110 confirmed tornadoes there. The threat for severe weather shifts east on Tuesday, with damaging winds and hail possible for millions of Americans from Maine to Texas. In Kansas City, Missouri, Katie Byrne, Fox Weather.
15: All right, still coming up. We've got hot temperatures. They're already broken some major records. Boston's 94. Philadelphia's 94. Newark is up to 96. Are they going to hit 100? We'll see. But look at Atlantic City. Even you guys with that southerly breeze, which was out of the southwest, 93. Already at the beach down there in South Jersey. How hot is it going to get, and when does it cool down? Well, the answers to that forecast coming up. But to play us out, everybody, we have got hot music. Hot music, everybody. We'll be right back.

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0: One great American beach after another.
1: Let's hit the road. Who are we waiting for?
0: We're going to need a bigger truck.
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6: I'm Fox Southern meteorologist Haley Meyer. Are you ready to be a step ahead of the competition for the World Cup? The first one featuring 48 teams across three different countries, all with separate climates. Well, we've got you covered with the exclusive ROWI, the risk of weather impact, this time specifically tailored for soccer. The ROWI takes all of the important aspects of the forecast and combines them into a single metric to represent the overall impact on the game. Temperature, wind, precipitation, these are all the variables rated based on the latest Fox Weather forecast. That's then weighted based on our historical analysis of how weather has impacted the game. The ROWI then averages them together to give a total ROWI score from 0 to 10. That score then is classified from 0 to high. The ROWI automatically updates in real time based on the latest forecast. So stay tuned to Fox Weather to make sure that you have that competitive edge.
7: 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And of course, for sports weather and all your weather news coverage, be sure to tune in to Fox Weather.
8: What's up, everybody? Thanks for joining us again. You have a live look right here at Atlantic City. 87 degrees. Feels like 90 with that southwest wind already. People headed down to Atlantic City going to try to beat the heat because we're talking about smoking hot temperatures. Inland on the beach, probably not quite as hot. So let's all head down to Atlantic City. Let's get some live looks down there. We're going to find the president and CEO of Norcast Media Group, Nor'easter Nick Pittman. Nor'easter, if I knew you were the CEO.
9: Bobo Genesis Bob.
8: I'm great. I didn't realize you were CEO. Bob, I wouldn't have busted your chops about the Taylor Ham.
9: It's just, it's a title that we throw around. You know, anybody can basically adopt that. But it is never going to be Taylor Ham. All right. It is always going to be pork roll. I just want to make that known. All right.
8: Understood.
9: It's beautiful here. It is beautiful. We have a nice breeze. I'm being blown around right now. We got a wind that's probably about 15 or 20 miles an hour. Now, the interesting thing about Atlantic City specifically, the island does not run north to south. It goes east, northeast to west, southwest. So the sea breeze is actually a southwest wind because it's coming across the back bay. So where I'm standing right now at Gardner's Basin, we're in the 70s at the moment. My house near Philly is at 96 degrees. So it is nice to get that relief. And I saw thousands of people coming down here trying to beat the heat. How are you doing up there in the big city?
8: Yeah, you know what? I'm in air conditioned second floor right now, Nick. And I'm looking, is that the Borgata behind you? I'm trying to get my bearings right there. It's a beautiful day.
9: Borgata is off to my my right, and then I got, I think, Harrah's and the used to be the castle behind me. But the back bays, that's where it's at. I mean, you're a shore guy. You know this.
8: Yeah, I'm watching it.
9: You know, I think

0: you know, a lot of people have been concerned about the heat. We had heat indices earlier on yesterday at around 100 degrees, and it's going to be right up there again today. I think today is going to be the hottest of this stretch. So obviously the shore is where you want to be. And one thing that, you know, as an animal lover, I always have to tell people, watch taking your dogs out, because the asphalt temperature up over 165 degrees today. It's something that you don't really think about, but as you're walking them, go over to the grass and dirt surfaces, because your little paws can hurt within like 60 seconds.
1: Yeah.
0: So we don't want to forget that.
1: Absolutely. That's a great point. And we've got the graphic up right now for Philadelphia's high temperatures, 97 today, 95 tomorrow, Thursday, 63. Yeah. So we know we've got the cold front. You're going to have your hands full tomorrow with the possibility of some severe thunderstorms.
0: I know. And, you know, it's normally during the summer, we root for these big time cold fronts, right? Because we want the relief. But unfortunately, the stuff that it's going to be bringing us, the junk by the weekend, I'm getting a lot of flack on social over this because, well, we can't control it. We got rain. We got some thunderstorms. We got the cool northeast winds that are going to be settling in Friday, Saturday, Sunday, and there's really nothing we could do about it. But yeah, tomorrow afternoon, it looks like the best shear is probably to our west, but there could be some big time thunderstorms, especially with dew points getting into the mid and upper 60s. So you have this moisture, and you have to think of it kind of like hands on a towel squeezing the atmosphere, and all that moisture, you could end up with some storms that drop an inch or 2 inches of rain in a very short period of time. So, and with the drought conditions, the ground is very dry. So a lot of that's going to be runoff, and flash flooding, I think, is going to be a concern in our area as well.
1: Yeah, you know, and you're right. You talk about the PWATs getting up to over an inch and a half. Luckily, I think the storms themselves should be a little more transient. I don't think they're going to be hanging around.
0: Sure.
1: But you're right. You look at that wedge that builds in behind, as it's almost as like a backdoor front at one point for the weekend. You grew up down there. I grew up going to the Jersey Shore. This is one of those weekends where you're like, you feel bad for the vendors because 60 and rainy for the Jersey Shore, at least from Lavalette northward, that's not great.
0: It really stinks. And, you know, Bob, the temperature offshore, about 56 degrees. So, you know, as well as I do, with that strong 15, 20 mile an hour northeast wind, you're going to be lucky to get out of the 50s up and down the Barrier Islands. And, you know, I think about the local economy and how much business is lost, but you also have to remind people that there's still a lot of stuff to do with entertainment and restaurants and retail. So we don't want to scare people away. We still want to welcome them in with open arms, but there is a little bit of hope, perhaps Sunday and Monday looking a little bit better, but Friday night, throughout the day on Saturday, it's pretty much a lost cause, unfortunately. So find some kind of indoor activity, get the friends and family together and play board games and all that stuff.
1: It's actually a pretty good idea. And I'm thinking to myself, what do you do when it's totally, by the way, people maybe not know that Atlantic City is known for a major board game, right? Monopoly.
0: Hello.
1: So maybe you should be playing that when it's raining out there.
0: I agree. I want to show you something real quick before we go. I've always wanted to do this and take over a boat, because I can be like, I can call the Coast Guard, be like, I'm the captain now. You know, it's great.
1: Yes.
0: I hope that didn't go anywhere, you know, but it's great just hanging out here on the back bays. And then I think that the next time I'm popping up, I'm going to be in Camden right outside of Philly at the Battleship, New Jersey. So that's going to be a lot of fun. Back to the heat I go.
1: Yeah. Right? It's going to be great, though. By the way, I told Jeeves to let you on the boat so you can do whatever you want. Don't worry about it.
0: Oh, thanks. I appreciate that. I appreciate that a lot.
1: By the way, if you are reading your book, man, Rain Dates. Excellent. Well done. Absolutely. Good. Well done. So
0: I'm glad.
1: I love it. And by the way, sun's out, guns out. So it's good to see you out there. Nick, it's
0: Nick the gym earlier.
1: I do every time, man.
0: I'll see you later.
1: I love having you on. Anytime we got some great weather out there in Jersey or even foul stuff, I want to talk to you, my friend. It's always great to talk to you.
0: I appreciate it. We'll
1: Nor'easter Nick Pittman. Love it. All right. We're celebrating America's 250th birthday here at Fox Weather. And what better way to showcase some of our country's most impressive moments than with the weather? Today, we're heading west to California, also known as the Golden State, which stretches nearly 900 miles of coastline right on the Pacific. It's got iconic highways, byways. It's just so fun to get out there. If you've never been, you get immersed in nature, the Redwood Forest, Sierra Mountains, and the Mojave Desert all in play. Check this out.

0: Let's dive into your extremes in California, because you do hold a world record for heat. Now, some people have questioned it. There's no way for sure to know if it actually hit 134, but that is the going thought, that 134 is the highest temperature ever recorded on the planet Earth. That was in Death Valley. So you've got that record at least. Snow depth, 451. It's the most that we've ever seen. 24-hour snowfall totals, you've seen 67 inches up there in Sierra Nevada range. You also had 25.83 inches of rain in one 24-hour stretch. And coldest temperature ever reported in California, minus 45 Fahrenheit. Looking at 199 mile per hour in Ward Mountain. That is your highest wind gust. 199 miles per hour. Unbelievable. All right, Memorial Day. We're celebrating that also. The weekend is almost upon us. It should be decent weather-wise for the western half of the country. Eastern half, yeah, not so great. We got a lot of rain coming in as well. So we've got that Memorial Day itself when we honor our fallen people that have fought for the country. Weather is going to be not so great, but still get out there and enjoy. Here's what we've got going on, because Memorial Day does start out with a hot note. If you're taking this entire week off, this essentially is going to be the best part of the week when you talk about mid to upper 90s across New England and all the way down to the mid-Atlantic. If you like summertime heat, here it is. Not going to last that much longer. Cold front zips through here by tomorrow afternoon, and that means high pressure sets up shop. That's going to be Thursday, Friday, Saturday, and Sunday, and Monday, which you think is good, but as it slides off the coast, you get that northeast wind, and east wind is going to build. It hits up against the mountains, and it spreads on down to the south with that cold dome of high pressure. We call it a wedge. Mid to upper levels of the atmosphere, winds are coming up out of the south, hits that wedge, goes up over the top, condenses out as cloud cover, and then rain. And it looks like it's going to be a solid sheet of rain for a lot of folks out there for not just Saturday, but right through Sunday into Monday, too. All right, so here's your Memorial Day Monday. And again, I show it to you because a lot of people like to travel to NYC. You got Fleet Weeks going on. You're talking about Boston as well, all the way down through D.C. and Baltimore and Philly. Rain is out there, and this is how much we're striping out from Texas into New England, where you see the lighter shade of green. All right, it's less than a half an inch. But look at some of these totals that are going to be starting to pop up for Texas right through Louisiana, ultimately through the Ohio Valley. And that's about 2 to 3 inches of rain, 3 to 5 in some of these spots, too. All right, what about the actual temperatures? Now, keep in mind, the New York City metro area should be in the low 70s this time of year. How about 58 degrees? This is Saturday afternoon. That's just terrible. I don't remember seeing a Memorial Day forecast worse than this my entire life for New York when you're talking temperatures and just solid rain. Atlanta, not much better, 79, but at least a little sunshine out there. How about your Sunday? Baby steps up, 61, still cruddy for NYC, but the West Coast looking good, the best coast when it comes to weather. Look at Los Angeles, 72, Billings, Montana. How about you, 81 degrees on Sunday, and then for the Memorial Day itself, going for 86 degrees in Billings, Montana, 83 in Minneapolis. There is your gold star right there. You're talking about beautiful weather from a line north of Oklahoma City, west of Chicago into Denver. 71 degrees in Chicago, Memorial Day on Monday, 68 for New York City. So forecast for NYC, keeping in mind that we're in the mid-90s today, 64 degrees Thursday, 57, and then 60, if you're lucky, 67 degrees on Monday with scattered pockets of rain. Washington, D.C., with all your festivities, that sucks. What about down the south a little bit farther? Look at Dallas. You got 75 degrees also, and then climbing into the 80s. All right, severe weather's possibility breaking out in Texas right now. Heavy rain is out there, too, but the Fox Weather Threat Zone extends for over 2,000 miles.
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0: Hey, what's going on, everybody? Thanks for joining us this afternoon. I'm Bob Van Dillon. It's Tuesday, May 19th. Let's take you inside America's Weather Center. All right, here we go. Severe storms from yesterday carrying over through today. But look at some of the video from yesterday afternoon. We had numerous tornadoes. We had intense winds. We had large hail. Was all reported in the afternoon to the evening hours. Damaging winds led to thousands of customers without power right across Michigan. That is a funnel cloud dropping down across Kansas. That was from Corey Gerken. That was yesterday. And now the threat shifts to the east. Look at the Fox Weather Threat Zone stretching for over 2,000 miles from Maine to Texas and all the spots in between. We got over 112 million Americans that are in that alert mode with over 2,000 miles of stretch out there from Texas to New England. Unreal. All right, what's fueling these storms? It's historic record heat. Look at Syracuse right now, 82 degrees. The temperature yesterday got into the low 90s. You broke a record. Like I said, historic numbers are already dropping for the afternoon. Stick around and you see who's already broken a record and how it's going to get. Dozens of fell yesterday, more for today. Heat building for sure. I-95, get smoked. Look at that coming up. That's all right now in America's Weather Center. All right, yesterday afternoon, some video right there. This is shared live. This is happened live TV right here on Fox Weather. It's Brandon Kopick right there. You can see as he's chasing down that funnel cloud. It's right overhead. Pretty amazing. That's we had it started out in Nebraska, drove down to Kansas yesterday afternoon. He's our exclusive storm tracker. He nailed that one pretty well. And the storm's tracked right through eastern Kansas for the rest of the afternoon to the evening. Now we're watching that same cold front chug along through the plains, now through the Great Lakes, and ultimately into the northeast. Here is a look at Somerset, Pennsylvania. So we've got some rain that's popping out across the lower part of that state, southwest corner, now edging right down through the Harrisburg area later on today, getting into York and Lancaster County. So it's at the Susquehanna Valley, going to get some showers popping in there. Same with Delaware. Some thunderstorms already igniting across middle Tennessee and middle Kentucky, but the heaviest batch we have by far is across the center of the country from Kansas, now moving into Missouri, down through Oklahoma, Arkansas, and ultimately right to Texas, and going to steer into Louisiana here shortly as well. Severe weather, we've got that striping out. Yellow, 1 out of 5. Red, 2 out of 5. And we're watching for some major league storms to develop around big populated areas. Detroit, Cleveland, Buffalo, Rochester, all the way down to Fort Wayne, Indy, and Columbus, Ohio. Hailmakers, basically that'll be the main mode for you later this afternoon. But along with that, once that happens, we get in a one straight line. Straight line wind damage is possible. And that's a 2 out of 5 on the bad scale for Buffalo and Rochester. Two mesoscale discussions that we're developing right now, one for Detroit, one for Indianapolis, and down through, looks like Cape Girardeau, Paducah, you guys are in there also. Lower parts of Illinois by Harrisburg and two, looks like lower parts of Indiana as well. So we may see some watches. This one most likely not a severe thunderstorm watch. This one up here, though, by Toledo in Detroit, most likely going to get a severe thunderstorm watch up there. Just popped. All right, we just got that. I can see it just popped up on the board. You got a severe thunderstorm watch in parts of Indiana. Looks like Michigan, Ohio. It includes Fort Wayne and Detroit, and that goes till 5 p.m. Eastern time. So brand new severe thunderstorm watch out there. It only lasts for 3 hours, but we'll be watching that develop here shortly. Then you get down to the south. You have Arkansas. They got all the lightning popping out there right around the Red River Valley. Luckily, the flood watches are starting to expire a bit, but still hanging in there tough for the lower part of Illinois in the lower part of Indiana, too. So here's the thunderstorm action. Keep in mind, we do have that brand-new severe thunderstorm watch that just got fired up there for the Detroit area and Fort Wayne. We have a couple of storms that are starting to ignite by the I-94 corridor. They're not quite in towards Detroit yet, but this is the beginning stages of that cold front as it slices down to the east. Do we have any more alerts coming in? We have thunderstorm watches. Our alert system gets caught up for Michigan. So that's what we're watching right there. Fox Weather Model, let's take you through the next few hours. Again, it's 2 o'clock Eastern. By about 6 o'clock, that cold front firmly in play as it drives right through Ontario into northern sections of Indiana, and it goes right down through St. Louis again. So you're going to get some more rain there. Watch it blossom, move through Ohio into western Pennsylvania into New York too, and then ultimately down through Tennessee. All right, that's the northern part. The southern part, which includes the Texas metro area by Dallas all the way back down to Waco, Austin also, you got some thunderstorms that are going to start developing here. I'll show you the rain that's going to be a big problem as well. So you've got this cold front that's driving down from Oklahoma into northern Texas, and that is setting the stage for the heavy rain that we've already got around that frontal boundary. Also down by Dallas, you've got some showers and storms that are starting to shoot on up. Do we have any warnings out of there? Yeah, we got Coke County, Texas, Runnels County, and Tom Green County with severe thunderstorm warnings till 1:30 p.m. Central Time. I'll show you that in a second. You can see Little Rock. You've got some rain knocking on your doorstep. It's heavy around the Ozarks, dropping down to the south. Get down south by McAllister, Oklahoma, and you got that big-time rain that you had go overhead, which had the flash flood warnings in effect. Here is the Dallas metro area, and we're still zooming in and showing you what it looks like because you've got the outflow boundaries. These are the lines right there that are colliding with each other. So those areas right here are going to be responsible for more thunderstorm action later today. So that is the Dallas metro. Here's that one severe thunderstorm warned area that we've got, and it's north of San Angelo. We'll zoom into this one, and that is warned for golf ball-sized hail, 1.75 inches. Wind speeds at about 60 miles per hour with a gust out of there. Notice the direction moving from the south up to the north on these guys. Tip of the iceberg, though, with rain. We've got flooding concerns still happening across the lower part of Oklahoma into Texas. Look at Broken Bow. 80 degrees, but that is a rough-looking sky right here. Boaters, I wouldn't be out there. There's no question about it. That rain's going to continue. And what you see is what you get. That weather pattern is going to be conducive for round after round of heavy rainmakers, not just today, but lasting through Memorial Day. Today's Tuesday, so the next 6 days, you've got a lot of rain in store for that lower part of the country. So there is the big batch of rain currently happening now. Here's how much rain has fallen in the last 2 days, and it's been pretty big, pretty almost epic for middle parts of Kansas. It's about 8 to 12 inches of rain. Then earlier this morning, we had a good shot peeling off the Gulf of America, northern part of Corpus Christi. That's getting up towards the I-10 corridor as it basically began to rain itself out. But here is the weather pattern, and this is going to be prevailing for about 3-4 days, essentially. You've got that trough and ridge situation. High pressure, it's a Bermuda high. By the way, this Bermuda high is responsible for all the record heat that's now right into New England, all the way back down into areas by Georgia with the warm temperatures. But you can see the rain's falling over beneficial spots. I know you need it, but maybe too much of a good thing. We're talking about Austin, Houston, Shreveport, the highly paved areas. You got some flooding concerns over the next several days. I'm just winding through Tuesday and a Wednesday. Watch all the outflow boundaries smashing in there. So the middle of Texas, from the Hill Country to the Triangle, which is its spot right there, look at the rain edging in from the west and then just peeling into northern parts of Louisiana. Nice little swirl right there. It gets into Arkansas, the Mississippi River, heavy rain overnight tonight through tomorrow morning, and then we reload it. We fire it up. And we do it again. Look at the rain north of Houston, right through Monroe. And that means about 4 to 5 inches of rain for you. And then you get a little more on the heavier side north of Houston into Louisiana, right through Arkansas and Mississippi. Those darker shades of orange, about 5 to 8 inches of rain, that could get upgraded. Now, we need rain desperately around the northern part of Florida and the Georgia. I don't see as much because just the trajectory takes it up to the north and bends it up and around you guys. So flash flood threats, we've got these. And I know it looks like a lot of acreage, a lot of square miles right there with the dark shade of green. It's 2 out of 4 on the bad scale. But I think as we wear in through Wednesday, we see where all the outflow boundaries from the night before shape up. That's when we can start whittling down and see exactly who's going to get the most amount of rainfall, at least on your Thursday. But we got to get through today, Wednesday, and then again on Friday, another shot of rain moving in. So there's your drought monitor in the middle of Texas from the Hill Country up to almost by the Red River. You guys don't need it. You guys are right on cue where you need the rainfall. But you are going to see some rain totals eclipsing 5 inches by Spring Hill and Shreveport when you get to Louisiana. Look at Ruston, too. It's about 5 to 8 inches of rain. That I-20 corridor, are you trying to travel out there? I mean, especially for the latter part of the week, right before Memorial Day weekend, forget about it. It's going to be terrible. You're going to have to time it out perfectly to see where the rain is. And, of course, you can check in with us at Fox Weather. We'll have that forecast for you. But you can see even around San Antonio, 5 to 8 inches of rain. New Braunfels going for 5 to 8. Austin, the capital, 5 to 8 inches worth of rain. So day parts go like this. The heaviest rain we're going to find will basically be in the overnight hours to the morning hours, kind of loosens up, picks up again in the afternoon, and then stretches on through the rest of the southeast right through Sunday. Look at this on Houston. That's a lot of rain coming in right through that area, too. So, yeah, what you see is what you get. I wish I had better news for you for Memorial Day, but it doesn't look that great. All right, wildfire raging in California. It's that Sandy fire that started just a couple of days ago. We've got some video of the people trying to fight this fire right there. At one point, it was 0% contained, and that was for about 24 hours. Good news, we're getting some updates right now. It's 5% contained. The winds will start to shift around overnight tonight. They've been offshore for the last 3 days. They've been really weak Santa Ana winds, but enough to get the flames going and breezing on down. But you can see what we got with the specifics. 1,300 acres burned so far. It's been burning for about 2 days. 5% containment right there. And you can see where we're located, right by the Simi Valley. So you've got that right there by 118 and south. But the smoke has been an issue now for the last 48 hours. You got the smoke. You also have the evacuation orders in effect for the darker shades of orange with a evacuation warning out there for the lighter shade of orange. So we've got that north of the 101. How much of the smoke is making it towards the beach? Well, it's offshore, so now you can detect it clearly around all of downtown Los Angeles, Irvine, Long Beach, those areas right there, Santa Clarita. You got the air quality alerts for one more day. It's worse in the morning, worse in the evening, as we start seeing the air column compress because it gets cooler. But what about the actual smoke? What about the directions? All wind directional, right? Watch the wind shift to offshore overnight tonight, and that's going to disperse the smoke a little bit more. Brings in a more highly humidified atmosphere, which is going to be good to help the fire. But it also drags the fire back to spots that have already been burned. But look at the smoke kind of dissipate a little bit, at least for your Tuesday night and a Wednesday. The rain showers, I don't see much of that, but I do see an uptick in that humidity, especially going in through Thursday into Friday as the wind continues to be onshore off the water. So that is going to help things out. All right, coming up, everybody, we've got some heat, and it is now getting to record territory. Some spots around Boston, from Philadelphia, Syracuse as well. So we got hot temperatures to play us out, everybody. Check out that temperature in Syracuse. Nice. 82. Be right back.

0: that my heart could go zing that away, ting-a-ling that away, make me sing that away, said goodbye to my troubles. They
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12: I'm Ari Sarsalari, and today we're talking about the heat index. You ever been outside in the summer and it just feels like it's much hotter than the actual temperature? Well, that is what we call the heat index. The heat index is a measure of how hot the air feels when you account for the combination of temperature and humidity. The National Weather Service, they've got a chart that you can figure out the heat index pretty easily. All you have to do is match the air temperature, that's the horizontal axis at the top, with the relative humidity, that's the vertical axis on the left. You just find where the two values intersect, and that number is your heat index. Don't sweat it when faced with sweltering heat. Make sure to download the Fox Weather app for up-to-date forecasts. Fox Weather, weathering it together.
13: All right, what's up, everybody? It's been a record-setting day. We just got the 2 o'clock observations in from across the Northeast, and some of these are astounding. I want to show you some of the temperatures we've got. Boston's 96 degrees right now. All right, that ties for the second hottest May day ever. If they hit 97 degrees today in Boston, which is just a hair away, right? You're 96. If you hit 97 in Boston today, that would tie a record of the hottest May day ever, which was May 26th, 1880. So we're getting 1880 now in the mix and possibility in Boston. If you hit that, if you hit 97, forget about it. So there you go. Record highs right there. You're going for them big time. So that's what we've got going on across the region. What about the actual visibility? I want to show you what's happening, because if you look at this, I'm going to just draw in the high pressure region. There it is. We got an upper level trough that's kind of spinning out right there. That is not going to be tropical in nature, at least at the surface. It's going to be dragged in across the Lowcountry of South Carolina over the next couple of days. It adds to your cloud cover, might add to a little bit of a juice for the rain too. But if you look at the water, I want you to look at the current out there across the ocean. This is the Atlantic Ocean. That's the Gulf Stream, as it does one of that. That's a warmer current of water. So you've got the winds that are cycling in right up the Gulf Stream as well. Once the warmer part of the wind hits that colder ocean water that's parked out there, remember, this is the Labrador Current, which is a colder batch of air of water that comes right down off the eastern seaboard. I'll draw it in blue. Look at the marine layer fog that's developed nicely with that warm shot of air lifting over the colder sea surface temperatures. That's that duller shade of gray. And that is edging right now into lower parts of Long Island, Nantucket, and right around Cape Cod as well. You want proof that it's colder out there? JFK currently is 77 degrees. LaGuardia is 95. So it all depends on how close you are to that ocean, if you're seeing a nice little effect of that or not. Either way, we're going to see broken records for the next few days. We've already seen a bunch of them, big cities, Boston. 50 potential records broken for later this afternoon or tomorrow before that cold front comes in and acts like a big toilet to flush away summer. Here's what it looks like for today, though. We do have the heat alerts in effect for all of Philadelphia, the Metro, North Jersey, and you can see right around the lower Hudson Valley, we have the heat advisors in effect right now. Manchester, New Hampshire, all the way back down through northern parts of Rhode Island, Connecticut, and then most of Massachusetts, we've got heat advisories because it just feels too hot for this time of year. We also have poor air quality, as you can imagine. The low-level ozone is starting to tick up right now. New York City Metro, right out through Providence into Boston, down the I-95, the Turnpike, the Garden State Parkway, too. You're seeing the poor air quality all the way down to Baltimore into the entire state of Delaware with a poor air quality alert. You've got that. What about the actual temperature? 77 in Buffalo now, which is nice. 93 in Washington, D.C. 94 in Raleigh. Check out New York City Metro. That is the Apple, the Big Apple. You're talking about the parks. 92. Boston's 96. Wow. 96 degrees. You already broke that record, daily record, by 6 degrees. That was set back in 2017. Again, if you hit 97, you tie the all-time May record that was set back in 1880. To me, I hate when the 1880 guys go down, right? Washington, D.C., 96 degrees is going to tie a record from 1997 also. So with all this in mind, it's too early to see this kind of heat in play. We got major heat risk in effect for most of New Jersey, down through Pennsylvania, up through New York State, Connecticut, into Massachusetts, and the lower part of, looks like, New England. You get down to south by Richmond. I know it's hotter down south, clearly, but even this is on the major hot side because it's just way too hot for you guys this time of the year. Going up for about 96 in D.C. Right now, it's Newark at 96. So there is your heat for at least another day and a half. California's Highway 1. It's a 500-mile stretch that connects San Francisco and Los Angeles. Now, there's beautiful scenic views and a million different attractions worth stopping for along the just kind of hang out and look at. With the summer coming up, it's the perfect time to get behind the wheel and plan out a fantastic vacation. And who better to help us than national TV travel correspondent and expert Davey Sutton, who's always on that area and showing us some great stuff. Davey, great to see you as always. Thanks for joining me this afternoon on Fox Weather. Great to see you.
1: Yeah. Hi, Bob. Nice to be here.
13: Hot dog. I'm looking behind you. What a great shot you got behind you, right?
1: Yeah, definitely. I'm in Morro Bay, so that's the Morro Rock, and it's, you know, it's a state preserve. But yeah, you nailed it. Like Highway 1, Pacific Coast Highway, is there a more epic scenic drive in the country? I can argue there are plenty of others around the country, but this one brings you to the edge of our continent, as I like to put it. And that means it's going to give you everything that you want. Like you already said, you know, you can start down in Southern California and go all the way across the state. And what it's going to provide you is the change of terrain and texture across the land. And I mean, I'm a SoCal kid, so I'm a little partial and in love with it. But this is one of those trips that people plan on their bucket list, but also you can plan this summer.
13: We're looking at the video right here. What can you see specifically? I know it hugs the coastline, But what is the terrain? What is the landscape like when you're driving up and down?
1: Yeah, you know, like, yeah, that beautiful video is from an upcoming documentary from a filmmaker here called Lewis Schwartzberg. But, you know, it nails everything perfectly, that it shows you that you can be in the city and then slowly you change and it becomes more rural, gives you those winding roads. And then you can, you know, right now I'm in the Central Coast. So I'm in the part where they call SoCal, where San Luis Obispo is. But mm-hmm. right now we're at Morro Bay. But around here, you know, there's that iconic Hearst Castle or the Piedra Blancas. This is where you can be about 20 feet away to see those elephant seals kind of barking away and seeing the wildlife opportunities around there. And what I also love about this part of the highway is that it's where the small towns live. And that means it's intentionally meant for you to slow down. And you can go to those local restaurants, sit, people watch, wildlife watch, stay at one of the boutique hotels, endless opportunities.
13: You know what? I did that drive once, Davey. I went from L.A. up to San Francisco. Now we've got the FIFA in town, and I don't think you're going to be the only one out there, right? I think FIFA and people driving between the two cities, you definitely want to add this to your list, right?
1: You know, this is a trip planning idea I'm going to give you guys. Like, yeah, you talked about there's games in L.A. and there's games in San Francisco. What if, even if you don't have a ticket, you want to be around the fanfare, you know, whenever there's a big a sporting event in town, there's things to do even if you don't have a ticket. So let's say you start in Los Angeles, you do all the stuff there, and then you hop in the car, take 3 or 4 days, go up the coast to San Francisco and do it again. Hang out with the people there and do the vibe. So this is a 2-for-1 experience that you can plan this summer. You know, you want to do some World Cup stuff, but also take a road trip here.
13: I mean, that's a good idea. So you're talking Highway 1, Pacific Coast Highway right now. I can see behind you, you're not impacted by the smoke. It's a little farther down in South Ventura County, LA County. But right now, that is a stunning picture. Davey, listen, I want to talk to you every week in the summer if you're going to bring us stuff like that. It's not just you. That's great behind you. Davey, thank you so much.
1: Yeah, thanks, Bob.
13: It's great.
1: Yeah, thanks for having me.
13: Absolutely. National TV travel correspondent and expert Davey Sutton. We'll see you again in a little bit later in the summer. All right. We are also your Hurricane HQ here at Fox Weather, and we've got our eyes on the Eastern Pacific at this point. We know we got a La Nina that's basically gone. We've got the ENSO right now, neutral, and then El Nino. We're going to pop up later on the summer, maybe as early as late spring. So what does it do? It usually means you've got more numbers in East Pac to watch, more hurricanes and more tropical storms. Right now, though, let's get a look at it. Remember, the season just started on May 15th. It's bupkis. There's nothing out there, which obviously good news. We don't want to see anything. However, when you look into the near future, yeah, we do have the chance of seeing some storms firing up in May, but things begin to really ramp up by about June. But right now, I want to show you some of these storms can be strong. You're talking Category 3 or Category 4 in May. So that's why we're looking in this direction. Dead for the next 7 days. But we had the possibility of a gyre firing up right here across the central part of America, Central America, Mexico, all the way down to Costa Rica. And any one of these, you start seeing some energy pockets circulate around these. If these eject out into the warmer waters of the Eastern Pacific, that's where you can start seeing your formation zone happen. And we got that red shaded area out there because the models are pinpointing development likely there basically around June 1st or so. So it's something we're watching. And the warm temperatures are clearly out here. Look at some of these water temperature readings getting into the upper 80s to low 90s. So according to that satellite-derived water temperature, it's well above the 80-degree threshold, which is what a tropical system would need to gain strength. It's above the average, no question about it. And that's not even the El Nino zone. The El Nino zone is farther down in the south. But with this warmer layer of water right here already in play, that will allow the trade winds to start to die down. And when that happens, the water temperatures down by the equatorial Pacific start to heat up because you just don't have a lot of upwelling. And it looks like that's going to be the case. That cycle is going to continue to feed on itself the next couple of weeks. Tropical development factors is what we've got. Rising areas, the areas that are shaded in green. Notice it's almost centered directly over the Eastern Pacific formation zone, and that is for the next few days, starting on the 25th through the 31st. That should carry on over. It slides to the east a little bit more, but you're still hanging in there around June 1st through June 6th. So the Madden-Julian Oscillation will be right there for a formation, which will be favorable. We'll see what happens the first week of June. But it's already on there big time, you see, all the way down through November. Severe thunderstorm. Well, it's starting to shoot up. There you go. That's Brandon Kopick right in the middle of it yesterday. Let's hear it again as he curses out, but luckily we get a bleep. There he is. I love Brandon. He's as real as it gets, everybody. He was out there yesterday. So what about today? Solid stripe of severe thunderstorms from New England down to Texas. We're going to time it out for you guys, show you what it looks like on the radar. Dallas about to get slammed. It's all coming up after the break. To play us out, we've got heat music, everyone, for the broken records on the East Coast. We will be right back.

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7: And welcome back, everybody. Great to see you this afternoon. Severe thunderstorms starting to get a little active across lower parts of Michigan right now. Same with Texas. We got that solid stripe with a brand new severe thunderstorm watch, which includes Detroit, Toledo, through Fort Wayne. Some video from yesterday. This is in Clifton, Kansas. Our exclusive storm tracker, Corey Gerken, caught this shot and put it on live broadcast on Fox Weather. We're broadcasting live with Ian, and all of a sudden this thing pops out. Interesting stuff yesterday, right? So now our attention turns to a cold front that's driving through the Great Lakes. Same one. Not a huge tornado threat, but the severe thunderstorms are a good possibility. There is Southfield, Michigan right now, and you can see the temperature's 86. But with that humidity and that southwesterly breeze at 14, it's pumping it up. The heat index feels like 90 degrees at this point. So there is the warmer air in place. Now, again, we got that brand new severe thunderstorm watch, which goes until 5 p.m. Some of them go till 7. It's actually 7 p.m. now. That lasts all the way out to Port Huron, going in through Detroit, Toledo, and Findlay. So you've got that severe thunderstorm watch in effect for 7.3 million people right there in the areas that are shaded in yellow. Got some action already out there. And you can see outside of Detroit, northwest side of the city, you got this one thunderstorm that's riding right south of White Lake. It's tagged for one-inch size hail and 60-mile-per-hour winds. And that's probably going to be the going thing when these things continue to fire on through. And that is right outside of Detroit. I mean, drive for the last hour, see what we've got going. There it is. It developed nicely. A little daytime heating. And you can see things really start to develop as they got just northwest of downtown Detroit. So Detroit, Ann Arbor, you guys underneath that severe thunderstorm watch, it's going to last until 7 p.m. Eastern time for you guys. That's what's going on currently in the southern part of Michigan. All right, well, look at the rest of the board. We've got this cold front. Don't forget, it's there, and that's the main driver of the severe weather today that does one of these guys, and it zips right down through north central Texas. Action already in play. So we've got a bimodal area. You've got that darker shade of red up here. You're talking about the Ohio Valley into our Ontario, and then pick it up again around Central Texas with a level 2 out of 5 on the scale for severe thunderstorms today. It's a big track, dude. It's over 2,000 miles when you really track it all out. Detroit, Cleveland, Buffalo, Rochester, Finger Lakes, back down through lower parts of Indiana. Basically, wind makers is what we're watching for later today. And we'll zoom into the heaviest rain we've got. I'm right in between those areas. And this has been just a waterlogged region for the last 3 to 4 hours. That is eastern Oklahoma, northern Arkansas, and then right down through the tail end, getting into Texas. Severe thunderstorm warnings right there by Ballinger. And you're talking before it was tagged considerable because it was the large hailstones that were essentially with the golf ball size hail. That's that one right there. Yeah, still looking at this one with 1.25 inch size hailstones, but these things are just drifting over towards the north, right? Let me show you what it looks like. Yeah, I'm going to zip it in. Brand new flash flood warnings because they're not moving very fast at all. This is an hour loop, and it's been raining solid over that region now for at least an hour. Look at all the lightning dancing around, too. You do have the flash flood warnings are in effect right here. So that's the region south of I-20. It's currently bubbling up just south of Abilene. That's something we're watching. All right, it's not just the severe weather. It's the flooding that's going to be a concern. Now, we've had tremendous rainmakers over the last 48 hours, and it continues to churn outside of Oklahoma and right into areas getting into Texas and Arkansas, too. So this region is going to be ripe for heavy rain, not just today, but lasting through your Memorial Day Monday. I hate to say it, but that area, they need rain for sure, but they don't need this much in such a short period of time. So it's going to bring it right on back. By the way, and I'm looking at this around Florida, too. Florida's getting a little bit of Gulf breeze action colliding with the Atlantic breeze. It's actually good news to get that wind out of the south, and things are starting to go. All right, look at the radar picture. Look at the satellite imagery, and I do want to zoom into this area because we haven't looked at it yet, but look at the action going in with the breezes. Looks more like an Atlantic breeze, right? I don't see much of a Gulf going on. Looks like the Atlantic one is taking full force as it moves on in, but you can see with the winds that are coming up out of the east, it's helping to drive that breeze a little farther over. So beneficial rain, you get in across Florida. We just showed you all the rain that was coming down across lower parts of Missouri. Look how much piled up there over the last couple of days. It's about 5 to 8 inches worth of rain. South of here, you got the rain that's coming up around Corpus Christi also. The way the jet stream is oriented over the next several days is going to be conducive for heavy shots of rain in waves through Texas into the rest of the Gulf Coast and then gradually stretching across the Mid-Atlantic states. But high levels of moisture. Look at the high pressure region. It's a Bermuda high, and it's pumping in all that activity right out the Gulf, and it's thrown at areas that need it. But again, it could be too much of a good thing. We're calling for at least 5 to 8 inches of rain in some of these spots. Timing couldn't be any worse. I get it. If you're trying to get away early for your Memorial Day travel, it's not good. Thursday, Friday, you're going to have to keep it tuned here to time out when the heaviest rain is going to form and where it's going to be. But I'll just give you a quick little look between now and tomorrow. Look at the wave of rain just blossom on up there. For Central Texas, you've got that around Sonora, Austin, San Antonio, Waco, Dallas, all those regions. And the whole thing begins to slide and move into northern parts of Louisiana overnight tonight through tomorrow. It's tomorrow afternoon. Look at the heavy rain now striping right down out of middle Tennessee into northern Mississippi, Louisiana too, and exiting out of Arkansas with a new wave starting to develop outside of western Texas. That's going to fuel it up and move right around that dry line. It's going to be a focal point later tomorrow afternoon. Thursday, it's still chugging in there. Eastern Texas, right by the Sabine River and around the Mississippi. This is how much rain we're calling for through Monday afternoon. And this, I hate to say, it could be underdone. There is your red shaded region, 8 to 12 inches worth of rain. That could easily be transported all the way to northern parts of Mississippi into western Tennessee. All right, central U.S. is in recovery mode after days of severe thunderstorms swept through the region. We had dozens of tornado reports, and now the NWS is assessing the damage as residents continue the cleanup. Fox Weather correspondent Katie Byrne has a scoop on some of the most intense moments from these storms over the last couple of days.
8: A three-day-long severe weather outbreak across the central U.S. is winding down for the area Tuesday, but not without leaving a trail of damage. Overnight storms hit the Kansas City metro, toppling trees like this one and leaving tens of thousands without power.
9: Big-time tornado! Big-time tornado right in front of me! Holy crap! Look at the debris!
8: Just before dark on Monday, a storm chaser captured the moment a tornado formed right in front of him in Blue Rapids, Kansas. The National Weather Service is surveying damage after receiving nearly 60 tornado reports over the past 3 days. One tornado in St. Liberty, Nebraska was given an EF3 rating after destroying homes. A donation drop-off site has now been set up to help people impacted there. As the U.S. moves through peak tornado season, more than 500 tornadoes have been confirmed nationwide so far this year, which is right around average for this point in the season. Illinois is seeing the most activity so far, with more than 110 confirmed tornadoes there. The threat for severe weather shifts east on Tuesday, with damaging winds and hail possible for millions of Americans from Maine to Texas. In Kansas City, Missouri, Katie Byrne, Fox Weather.
7: With this brutal taste of summer baking the Northeast right now, hitting the waves to me sounds like a pretty good plan. Beach people are starting to gear on up, though. You're talking about the Northeast. This is the major weekend. This is the Memorial Day weekend. People are already headed towards the beaches today, I imagine, because, heck, it's going to be in the low 90s across NYC. Let's say how the preparations are going around the tri-state area. Joining us live from the sandy shores of Jones Beach is Carrie Epstein. Carrie, you are the lifeguard supervisor. Doesn't look like you're guarding anybody right now, which is some good news, but we know you're just gearing up for the season, which officially starts on Saturday, I imagine.
10: That is correct. Hi, Bob. Thanks for having me. And yeah, we are down here at Jones Beach at beautiful Zacks Bay. Just prior to opening this weekend, we are testing our rescue watercraft. So we're on the bayside and we just ran everything and we're starting our prep work and we're ready for the weekend.
7: That's cool. Carrie, what kind of equipment are you looking at? I see you got a wave runner right there. What else do you guys have?
10: Yeah, so our wave runner is one of our high-tech pieces of equipment that we use to, make water rescues. On the south side of the beach, where the rest of the crew is setting up our buoys, our buckets, all of our lifeguard stands, and all of our other equipment. So come Friday, actually, some of our selected state park beaches are open for swimming on Friday. And then the full opening, of course, is this weekend on Saturday.
7: Understood. So, Carrie, you guys aren't officially on duty right now, even though today's probably the perfect day to be there.
10: It sure is. It's an absolutely gorgeous day. Temps, I know, in the city are hitting in the 90s, but down here on the shoreline, it's in the low to mid 70s. It's absolutely beautiful. The weather for the weekend isn't looking as nice, but we'll take what we could get, and we'll take it whenever we can get it.
7: Yeah, I'm 100% right there with you. And I'm looking at some of the water temperatures out there. At least the buoys are reporting about 56 degrees right there at the shoreline. What is that water temperature?
10: Yeah, you know, that sounds about right. Water temps is probably hovering in the low to mid 50s. It's definitely still cold. So, you know, keep that in mind when going for your swims this weekend. You got to be aware about hypothermia and, you know, swimming ability itself when the water is that cold could be limited. And hopefully it warms up over the next several weeks or month. But it's pretty normal for about this time of year.
7: Yeah, I've been growing down to the Jersey Shore this time of year my entire life. And I got to tell you, Carrie, it's not great. You're talking about mid-50s. And all right, so you're trying to catch some waves. You got the wetsuits going on right now. What should people know, though, if they've never been out there when they're going from 90-degree temperatures like today to mid-50s in the water? What's that do to you?
10: Yeah, that mid-50s water, it's not, you know, your ideal water temperature for swimming. So, you know, just know that your swimming ability will be limited in cold water, even if you are a great swimmer. So, you know, stay close near a lifeguard stand and make sure that there's lifeguards protected on the beach there. And, you know, yeah, wetsuits are great for surfers and other people. But if you're just, you know, wearing your bathing suit and going for a dip, you might want to limit your time in the water this weekend.
7: That's a good point. Hey, Carrie, you're also part of the drone team out there. What are we doing with the drones this weekend? That sounds pretty cool.
10: Yeah, we're droning it up all the time this weekend and every weekend and every day. We have our lifeguard drone team, which is, you know, providing aerial surveillance, looking down on swimmers, not just looking for rip currents in dangerous areas, but as well as for dangerous marine life. You know, it's this new technology that we've onboarded the last several years. And if it could help us keep the public safe, why not?
7: We're looking at some video right now. I'm guessing when you see the school of bluefish you got, you're calling everybody in.
10: Yeah, you know, the sharks, they don't really want anything to do with us. But if there are a school of fish, bait, bunker fish, bluefish, and we see that, we'll definitely be closing the beaches and letting the public know.
7: Yeah, understood. I know the weather ain't going to be the perfect stuff, but heck, man, it is the first unofficial start of summertime. You guys are going to have your hands full. Hey, I wish you the best of summer, my friend. It's great to talk to you.
10: Thank you very much. Stay safe, everybody. And remember, swim near a lifeguard.
7: Yeah, love it. Lifeguard Supervisor Carrie Epstein. Thanks a lot, sir. Appreciate it. And still coming up, these records are dropping like flies. Boston right now, 96 degrees. The all-time record for your May temperature reading in Boston is 97. That was set back in 1880. You know, I'm going to be walking down to Penn Station on the shady side of the street. It's just way too hot out there, but it's going to cool down. We'll have that forecast for you right after the break.
11: When the pimp's in the crib, ma, drop it like it's hot. Drop it like it's hot. Drop it like it's hot. When the pigs try to get at you, park it like it's hot.
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10: What's up, everybody? Thanks for joining us again. You have a live look right here at Atlantic City. 87 degrees. Feels like 90 with that southwest wind already. People headed down to Atlantic City going to try to beat the heat because we're talking about smoking hot temperatures inland. On the beach, probably not quite as hot. So let's all head down to Atlantic City. Let's get some live looks down there. We're going to find the president and CEO of Norcast Media Group, Nor'easter Nick Pittman. Nor'easter, if I knew you were the
11: Bobo
10: CEO.
11: Genesis Bob.
10: I'm great. I didn't realize you were a CEO. Bob, I wouldn't have bust your chops about the Taylor Ham.
11: It's just, it's a title that we throw around. You know, anybody can basically adopt that. But it is never going to be Taylor Ham. All right. It is always going to be Pork Roll. I just want to make that known. All right.
10: Understood.
11: It's beautiful here. It is beautiful. We have a nice breeze. I'm being blown around right now. We got a wind that's probably about 15 or 20 miles an hour. Now, the interesting thing about Atlantic City specifically, the island does not run north to south. It goes east, northeast to west, southwest. So the sea breeze is actually a southwest wind because it's coming across the back bay. So where I'm standing right now at Gardner's Basin, we're in the 70s at the moment. My house near Philly is at 96 degrees. So it is nice to get that relief. And I saw thousands of people coming down here trying to beat the heat. How are you doing up there in the big city?
10: Yeah, you know what? I'm in air-conditioned second floor right now, Nick. And I'm looking, is that the Borgata behind you? I'm trying to get my bearings right there. It's a beautiful day.
11: Borgata is off to my my right, and then I got, I think, Harrah's and the used to be the castle behind me. But the back bays, that's where it's at. I mean, you're a shore guy. You know this.
10: Yeah,
11: you know, I think, you know, a lot of people have been concerned about the heat. We had heat indices earlier on yesterday at around 100 degrees, and it's going to be right up there again today. I think today is going to be the hottest of this stretch. So obviously the shore is where you want to be. And one thing that, you know, as an animal lover, I always have to tell people, watch taking your dogs out, because the asphalt temperature up over 165 degrees today. It's something that you don't really think about, but as you're walking them, go over to the grass and dirt surfaces, because your little paws can hurt within like 60 seconds.
10: Yeah.
11: So we don't want to forget that.
10: Absolutely. That's a great point. And we've got the graphic up right now for Philadelphia's high temperatures, 97 today.

0: 95 tomorrow. Thursday, 63. Yeah. So we know we got the cold front. You're going to have your hands full tomorrow with the possibility of some severe thunderstorms.
1: I know. And, you know, it's normally during the summer, we root for these big time cold fronts, right? Because we want the relief. But unfortunately, the stuff that it's going to be bringing us, getting a lot of flack on social over this because, well, we can't control it. We got rain. We got some thunderstorms. We got the cool northeast winds that are going to be settling in Friday, Saturday, Sunday, and there's really nothing we could do about it. But yeah, tomorrow afternoon, it looks like the best shear is probably to our west, but there could be some big time thunderstorms, especially with dew points getting into the mid and upper 60s. So you have this moisture, and you have to think of it kind of like hands on a towel squeezing the atmosphere, and all that moisture, you could end up with some storms that drop an inch or 2 inches of rain in a very short period of time. So, and with the drought conditions, the ground is very dry. So a lot of that's going to be runoff, and flash flooding, I think, is going to be a concern in our area as well.
0: Yeah, you know, and you're right. You talk about the PWATs getting up to over an inch and a half. Luckily, I think the storms themselves should be a little more transient. I don't think they're going to be hanging around.
1: Sure.
0: But you're right. You look at that wedge that builds in behind as it almost is like a backdoor front at one point for the weekend. You grew up down there. I grew up going to the Jersey Shore. This is one of those weekends where you're like, you feel bad for the vendors because 60 and rainy for the Jersey Shore, at least from Lavalette northward, that's not great.
1: It really stinks. And, you know, Bob, the temperature offshore, about 56 degrees. So, you know, as well as I do, with that strong 15, 20 mile an hour northeast wind, you're going to be lucky to get out of the 50s up and down the barrier islands. And, you know, I think about the local economy and how much business is lost. But you also have to remind people that there's still a lot of stuff to do with entertainment and restaurants and retail. So we don't want to scare people away. We still want to welcome them in with open arms. But there is a little bit of hope, perhaps Sunday and Monday looking a little bit better. But Friday night, throughout the day on Saturday, it's pretty much a lost cause, unfortunately. So find some kind of indoor activity, get the friends and family together and play board games and all that stuff.
0: It's actually a pretty good idea. And I'm thinking to myself, what do you do when it's totally, by the way, people maybe not know that Atlantic City is known for a major board game, right? Monopoly.
1: Hello.
0: So maybe you should be playing that when it's raining out there.
1: I agree. I want to show you something real quick before we go. I've always wanted to do this and take over a boat because I can be like, I can call the Coast Guard, be like, I'm the captain now. You know, it's great.
0: Yes.
1: I hope that didn't go anywhere, you know, but it's great just hanging out here on the back bays. And then I think that the next time I'm popping up, I'm going to be in Camden right outside of Philly at the Battleship, New Jersey. So that's going to be a lot of fun. Back to the heat I go.
0: Yeah, right? It's going to be great, though. By the way, I told Jeeves to let you on the boat so you can do whatever you want. Don't worry about it.
1: Oh, thanks. I appreciate that. I appreciate that a lot.
0: By the way, if you're reading your book, man, Rain Dates, excellent. Well, done. Absolutely.
1: Good.
0: Well done. So
1: I'm glad.
0: I love it. And by the way, sun's out, guns out. So it's good to see you out there. Nick is
1: Nick was at the gym earlier.
0: Every time, man.
1: I'll see you later.
0: I love having you on. Anytime we got some great weather out there in Jersey or even foul stuff, I want to talk to you, my friend. It's always great to talk to you.
1: I appreciate it. We'll see you.
0: Nor'easter Nick Pittman. Love it. All right, we're celebrating America's 250th birthday here at Fox Weather, and what better way to showcase some of our country's most impressive moments than with the weather? Today, we're heading west to California, also known as the Golden State, which stretches nearly 900 miles of coastline right on the Pacific. It's got iconic highways, byways. It's just so fun to get out there. If you've never been, you get immersed in nature, the Redwood Forest, Sierra Mountains, and the Mojave Desert all in play. Check this out.

0: Let's dive into your extremes in California, because you do hold a world record for heat. Now, some people have questioned it. There's no way for sure to know if it actually hit 134, but that is the going thought, that 134 is the highest temperature ever recorded on the planet Earth. That was in Death Valley. So you've got that record at least. Snow depth, 451. It's the most that we've ever seen. 24-hour snowfall totals. You've seen 67 inches up there in Sierra Nevada range. You also had 25.83 inches of rain in one 24-hour stretch. And coldest temperature ever reported in California, minus 45 Fahrenheit. Looking at 199 mile per hour in Ward Mountain. That is your highest wind gust. 199 miles per hour. Unbelievable. All right, Memorial Day. We're celebrating that also. The weekend is almost upon us. It should be decent weather-wise for the western half of the country. Eastern half, yeah, not so great. We got a lot of rain coming in as well. So we've got that Memorial Day itself when we honor our fallen people that have fought for the country. Weather is going to be not so great, but still get out there and enjoy. Here's what we've got going on, because Memorial Day does start out with a hot note. If you're taking this entire week off, this essentially is going to be the best part of the week when you talk about mid to upper 90s across New England and all the way down to the mid-Atlantic. If you like summertime heat, here it is. Not going to last that much longer. Cold front zips through here by tomorrow afternoon, and that means high pressure sets up shop. That's going to be Thursday, Friday, Saturday, and Sunday. And Monday, which you think is good, but as it slides off the coast, you get that northeast wind, and east wind is going to build. It hits up against the mountains, and it spreads on down to the south with that cold dome of high pressure. We call it a wedge. Mid to upper levels of the atmosphere, winds are coming up out of the south, hits that wedge, goes up over the top, condenses out as cloud cover, and then rain. And it looks like it's going to be a solid sheet of rain for a lot of folks out there for not just Saturday, but right through Sunday into Monday, too. All right, so here's your Memorial Day Monday. And again, I show it to you because a lot of people like to travel to NYC. You got Fleet Weeks going on. You're talking about Boston as well, all the way down through D.C. and Baltimore and Philly. Rain is out there, and this is how much we're striping out from Texas into New England, where you see the lighter shade of green. All right, it's less than a half an inch. But look at some of these totals that are going to be starting to pop up for Texas right through Louisiana, ultimately through the Ohio Valley. And that's about 2 to 3 inches of rain, 3 to 5 in some of these spots, too. All right, what about the actual temperatures? Now, keep in mind, the New York City metro area should be in the low 70s this time of year. How about 58 degrees? This is Saturday afternoon. That's just terrible. I don't remember seeing a Memorial Day forecast worse than this my entire life for New York when you're talking temperatures and just solid rain. Atlanta, not much better, 79, but at least a little sunshine out there. How about your Sunday? Baby steps up, 61, still cruddy for NYC, but the West Coast looking good, the best coast when it comes to weather. Look at Los Angeles, 72, Billings, Montana. How about you, 81 degrees on Sunday, and then for the Memorial Day itself, going for 86 degrees in Billings, Montana, 83 in Minneapolis. There is your gold star right there. You're talking about beautiful weather from a line north of Oklahoma City, west of Chicago into Denver. 71 degrees in Chicago, Memorial Day on Monday, 68 for New York City. So forecast for NYC, keeping in mind that we're in the mid-90s today. 64 degrees Thursday, 57, and then 60, if you're lucky, 67 degrees on Monday with scattered pockets of rain. Washington, D.C., with all your festivities, that sucks. What about down the south a little bit farther? Look at Dallas. You got 75 degrees also, and then climbing into the 80s. All right, severe weather possibility breaking out in Texas right now. Heavy rain is out there, too, but the Fox Weather Threat Zone extends for over 2,000 miles.
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11: Right now on Fox Weather, 2,000 miles of severe storm risk, putting more than 100 million Americans in the threat zone. This is from Texas up to Maine. Powerful winds and large hail, those are the main concerns today after two straight days of tornadoes in the plains. And this pattern hangs up. Heavy rain drenching parts of the south with days of flash flood potential heading all the way into and in some spots through Memorial Day weekend. Multiple rounds of storms kicking off as tropical moisture surges in from the Gulf. As much as 8 inches of rain could fall between now and the holiday on Monday. We'll get you ready for that. Plus, historic May heat baking the Northeast with temperatures up into the mid-90s. These are already registering as some of the hottest May temperatures in decades or on record in spots. With another day of potential record-breaking heat around the corner for tomorrow, we'll talk about the much different forecast closer to the weekend. That's all right now on Fox Weather News. Hey, good Tuesday afternoon, everybody. Thank you, as always, for being here with us on Fox Weather. I'm Ian Oliver. This is Fox Weather Now. This is what we're watching. A huge zone today. Greater coverage when we're talking about real estate. Doesn't have the top-end intensity, thankfully, that we've seen over the last couple of days. That being said, 7 active severe thunderstorm warnings right now, as far north as Michigan and extending down into Texas, with a few active flash flood warnings. That's going to be the concern that we watch through the second half of this week and into the upcoming long holiday weekend. So Fox Weather Threat Zone, we said it. It's from Maine all the way back to Texas. It includes about 120 million Americans. Let's get through this. Talk about what we're watching from north to south, because it is some coverage, as I mentioned. More than 2,000 miles of risk in that zone with, as I mentioned, more than 100 million people. You're seeing some of the footage. This was just about, this was probably 23 hours ago. Right here on Fox Weather Now, we were keeping an eye on Corey Gerken's feed. That flashed up, and we saw that funnel cloud descending. He was on Supercell for about 2 hours' time, maintaining its rotation, its structure. It finally did put down a tornado, and thankfully, as it did so, it was out over an open field. We had talked with Corey on the phone shortly after that, and he told us that particular tornado just missed a structure by maybe 50 or 100 yards. So that was very, very good news. Now today, a more sprawling, more widespread threat, less so for tornadoes, thankfully, but the damaging winds and hail Those are a big concern over the next several hours with an outlook that stretches more than 2,000 miles. So, you know, when you're talking about distance like that, a lot of people are in the mix. So here we are with this this boundary still triggering storms. It jumps off the map. You've got some storms up this way, big coverage of rain down toward the Red River and point south. But a few of these storms, I mean, you've got this front here moving into a zone. You look at this level two threat from the Storm Prediction Center. Makes perfect sense why they have that level two zone there when you consider all of this storm energy, a healthy atmosphere building out ahead of this trigger. Cold front moving in. So as we move forward through time, through what's left of this afternoon into the evening, already starting to see that happen on the northern part of this into southeastern parts of Michigan. Here's a severe thunderstorm warning. That's Livingston County, Michigan. Runs until 3:45. Keep in mind the flavor of storms that came through here yesterday. We had considerable and destructive tags on some of those with wind gusts indicated 70 to 80 miles per hour. And that was verified. We had winds like that up to about 80 miles per hour moving its way from left to right, west to east across lower Michigan. The damaging wind threat today is in that level 2 out of 5 zone. That's for probability, and it's part of what has led to the upgrade in those places. So here's our exclusive Fox weather model. See what this looks like over the next several hours. As I mentioned, the coverage of storms across parts of the Midwest and then approaching the Ohio River, that'll be on the increase. We'll hang on to some of that through the overnight hours. You got folks out Paducah, perhaps the Derby City, Indy, back towards St. Louis, that you're waking up to some showers, a few downpours, first thing Wednesday morning. So have that as part of your plan. Then you move farther off to the south, a hill country up into parts of West Texas, up toward Abilene, more or less I-20 as a northern bound. This is where we've had, this is the, you just saw the northern tip of this. This is the southern tail. And yeah, that boundary is doing something awfully similar. We're going to have to watch these storms crawling their way down 20 just west of Fort Worth. Those will be moving through the Metroplex. Same story north of town. Those slow moving. Look at this coverage of storms. Both sides of the Red River up that way. Yeah, that's those are healthy thunderstorms. But this cluster in through here, just north and east of San Angelo, that's a couple of severe cells. Concho, Reynolds, Tom Green counties. Hail up to the size of an inch. Wind gust to 60. In through here, just east of San Angelo, those could be hailers larger than an inch at this point. So we'll keep watching this. Yeah, that's what I'm saying. And through here, where you're going to purple now, those are places where, yeah, that's probably more than baseline. Yeah, Steph's back with us today in Weather Command. She just threw a query on that for us. This one here, north and east of Paint Rock, is more like the size of an egg, at least a golf ball, falling out of that. And there are flash flood warnings. You're seeing the reasons why. This is just over the past 3 hours, the yellow representing in this zone here, both sides of Route 83, fairly widespread 2 to 3 inches of rain. So you consider that's an inch per hour for 3 hours' time. That's pretty heavy, and that's clearly leading to some flash flooding. When you look at the extended forecast, this may become even more problematic. So let's talk about that. Heavy rain drenching Texas. That's setting up days of flash flood risk across the Lone Star State. Some tropical moisture surging in from the south, and with disturbances moving along that boundary, that's the way the jet stream's oriented. It's not moving all that quickly, in fact, at all, over the next several days. And with that, the same pattern, same results, we always say. So here we are, multiple pieces of energy finding their way across the southern plains. That dip in the jet stream through Friday, we aren't expecting much motion to it at all. And with an almost infinite moisture source in the Gulf down into parts of the western Caribbean, you've got some warm water and a lot of moisture down that way. Heavy rain in the forecast repeatedly, day after day after day. Now, there's a lot of benefit to this. The heaviest of the rain is expected to fall in zones where we do have pockets of extreme and exceptional drought. That does include all the way up into northern Louisiana and into Arkansas, too. It's just the rates that are a concern. And if we can keep those manageable, This will be outside of the timing being poor, end of the weekend into the upcoming holiday weekend. This will be a week that features a lot of benefit and a big chip out of that drought. As you notice, there's a lot of rain icons. Of course, it's going to come with some flood potential. Today, we talked about the zones pretty similar into tomorrow, Thursday. That's probably the biggest of the bunch in through here, and it's not out of the question. We may see somewhere in that level two zone an upgrade to a level three as the forecast models hone in. That is, in a sense, starting to visualize some of the cumulative problems of this. It pours heavily day after day after day in these areas. Eventually, some spots going to become more vulnerable. So we'll be watching for that into the end of the week. This is through the week, through the weekend, all the way through the holiday, Memorial Day coming up on Monday. Look at that swath of red in through here. This is in zones where we have the extreme and exceptional drought, somewhere between 5 and 8 inches of rain. But you do notice, and I wouldn't pay attention to exactly where this is. That's all going to be determined by where these impulses of energy move. But it does represent in the trend here. There are some spots where we could easily, over the next several days, pick up an excess of 8 inches of rain. So just something to know. It's an exceedingly soggy stretch. And if you live in a flood-prone spot and you get unlucky, some of the heaviest of the rain moves overhead, may have some issues over the next several days. So plan accordingly. This is something to watch closely. Some of the hottest May temperatures in decades baking the Northeast with temperatures in the mid to upper 90s. That's Ocean City, New Jersey. A breeze off the water helps a lot when the water is in the mid 50s. Boardwalk looked great. This is prime stuff right here. Busy. Yeah, you would expect it to be upper 60s. And a breeze from the south, 15 miles per hour. This is pretty choice stuff that we're talking about. Philly and Boston both have hit 96 degrees today already, hotter than Phoenix for the time being. Dozens of record high temperatures are in jeopardy across the region. I was just going through a number of them. There are 97 is the number in many of these spots for hottest May temperature at any time in the month of May on record. And we're making a lot of those nervous. We might break some all-timers come this afternoon moving through it. The departure from average, 20, 30 degrees in some spots, a little more than that. 92 degrees at Central Park, 95 in Boston. That tells you everything, very much like what we just saw down in Ocean City. It's all about wind direction. Yesterday in Boston, the high temperature barely made it in excess of 70, barely. I think it got up to 71, 72. Right now, it's 95. Yesterday, the wind was out of the east, coming in off the Atlantic. Today, it's out of the southwest, coming in off of land. And that's all it takes to switch up that air mass. Raleigh's at 95, 93 in Roanoke. So heat alerts up. Philly, Wilmington, all the way up through New York. Providence, Hartford, Boston, up to Manchester. For all the reasons we were just looking at, this is beyond just hot. It's early. That's a factor, too. But we're into the threshold here where it can put some stress on the body, and you need to pay attention to some of those signs. Take breaks, cool off, stay hydrated. Air quality alerts, too, up and down the I-95 corridor with a fairly stagnant air mass. So just one more thing to be aware of. Tuesday's high temp so far in the nation's capital, 93. The record is 96 back in 1997. Only three hotter days on record in the month of May. So, and we're still working on this, obviously. So we'll see how things eventually wrap up. Something else to be aware of. We showed you Ocean City is still up over there. You've got sea surface temperatures or water temps that are in the mid-50s or so, maybe a touch warmer than that in spots. If you're going in the water, which it looks some are, I think up to about knees, that seems reasonable with the temperatures. There are some moderate rip currents, and so in some places, the beaches aren't technically open until we move into the holiday weekend. So just be especially mindful of that. Don't want any trouble moving into the holiday weekend, and it's a bit of a shock to the system to you. You go in up to the waist or more, and you'll know about those water temperatures. Still pretty cool, although it won't take many more days like this to help out with that. Holiday plans are at risk for millions of Americans for the long Memorial Day holiday weekend. A looming storm system could bring pockets of heavy rain across the eastern tier. After the break, we're going to check in with an ice cream shop to see how weather can make or melt their holiday weekend sales. That's with Fox Weather Now, comes right back.

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5: Hey, welcome back to Fox Weather Now as we're watching another active day. It's that same front which was helping to generate some powerful storms yesterday. A little bit more reasonable on the alert system right now. 5 active severe thunderstorm warnings, though, and 2 active flash flood warnings. Look at Fredericksburg, Virginia. Checking in as the hottest spot in the country for the time being, 98 degrees, serious heat in the eastern United States. That does change moving into the holiday weekend. We'll talk about that coming up. Here's the front triggering storms, some severe weather from southeastern parts of lower Michigan all the way down to Texas. So it's in total about a couple thousand miles as we do have some available storm energy building across parts of New England, too. So it is an active setup, and it will likely become increasingly so as we move forward through what's left of the afternoon. That's Livingston County, Michigan. So here's Detroit for context. We'll watch these, which are west of town. Keep in mind, Detroit had some severe storms move through yesterday. In total, we were watching the number of power outages approach 100,000 across southern parts of Michigan. They weakened on approach to Detroit. So the city kind of lucked out. Areas just back to the west were not as lucky as there were measured wind gusts, 70 up to 80 miles per hour. Damaging winds in a more widespread sense is going to be the overall concern today. Western New York and arcing all the way back into the middle Mississippi from there, all the way down into Texas. You see what I'm saying here, working on through this evening, this line lights up. So you've got the daytime heating. We know what these temperatures and the mugginess levels are like, eastern part of the country. That's going to fuel these storms once that front slices in and acts as a trigger to get the storms initiated. So the southern tail of it, a little area of energy moving along that. Hill country, we're watching for some powerful storms. The Metroplex has storms on two flanks, north and west. I suppose east if you go far enough to the east. But there's Fort Worth, storms immediately off to your west. Northern parts of town, you've got some strong storms. Looks like an outflow boundary produced going toward downtown Dallas. Then you move farther off to the west, Paint Rock, Bollinger, east of San Angelo. That's an increasingly nasty cell where we sampled in through here. That just off to the north and east of Paint Rock, that's likely some golf balls falling out of that particular storm. A lot of rain, too. You didn't notice these storms moving all that quickly. The motion is limited. And when they're healthy and producing rain rates of 1-2 inches per hour, doesn't need to rain all that long. This is just the past 3 hours. All of that yellow in those zones, an indication of 2 to 3 inches of rain that's fallen already. You saw what the radar looked like. It is not done just yet. As some stormy skies sliding east into the northeast, that sets up a gloomy Memorial Day weekend as we're getting closer to that. There's a live picture from Philly. That camera says 99 degrees, 96 at the airport. Okay, so that's what counts. Where's my notes? 97 back in 1991. That's as hot as it's, ever been on record, as far back as reliable records go in Philly, which claims the Constitution, the Declaration of Independence, as far back into its 1800s for the weather records. We're within a degree now of the warmest May day on record. And I was saying this yesterday, being the 19th, you would think higher sun angle right at the end of this month, conventional wisdom over a period of record that long, one would think that the record would be right at the end of the month. Well, we're challenging it right here in the middle of it. This front is going to be moving into that air mass tomorrow. So I was talking about this with BVD earlier. This is a scenario where if we could get this front on its horse a little bit, if we can get it in and through, it brings the rain, which would help us out with the temperatures, which are approaching all-time records, at least for the month. And would also have less time during the day tomorrow for the atmosphere to re-energize and destabilize. So we'll see. We're watching all of this, but from all these big cities, I-95 corridor, Boston, Providence, Hartford, New York, Philly, down through Baltimore and D.C., down to about Richmond, we'll say, that's where we have a level 1 out of 5 threat for some severe weather. The forecast high temperatures tomorrow in spots, it's all related to that placement of the front and how quickly the front reaches you with some of the wet weather. So you notice 95, D.C. and Philly, front will be through a place like Pittsburgh. You're short of 70. Buffalo short of 60 degrees tomorrow. Yeah, that's kind of coming attractions for what's going on into the unofficial start of summer, which does not look all that summer-like. Fox weather model shows us through the day tomorrow. This is what I was talking about. So 2, 3, 4, as you're approaching the peak heat of the day, which is pretty rough when we're looking at those temperatures for tomorrow up into the mid-90s, faster the rain gets to you, the quicker the relief arrives, truly. But it's how strong are the downpours or storms, perhaps severe storms, when they move in. Some of that will depend on sequencing, too. Then that front gets hung up, and it's a dreary forecast into Thursday. So for D.C., you do have the storms by late afternoon. Some of those may be intense. This is a zoomed-in look at the D.C.-Baltimore area. That's 5, 6, 7, 8 o'clock local right there. Some of those storms lingering through about 11 p.m., and then it does stay showery and unsettled all the way into the start of your Thursday. As the Northeast is already getting a taste of summer, the pretty reasonable helping, beaches are gearing up for the Memorial Day holiday weekend. Jones Beach Lifeguard Supervisor Carrie Epstein joined Fox Weather earlier to share how preparations there are going.
6: We are down here at Jones Beach at beautiful Zacks Bay. Just prior to opening this weekend, we are testing our rescue watercraft. So we're on the bayside, and we just ran everything, and we're starting our prep work, and we're ready for the weekend.
7: That's cool. Carrie, what kind of equipment are you looking at? I see you got a wave runner right there. What else do you guys have?
6: Yeah, so our wave runner is one of our high-tech pieces of equipment that we use to, you know, make water rescues. On the south side of the beach, where the rest of the crew is setting up our buoys, our buckets, all of our lifeguard stands, and all of our other equipment. So come Friday, actually, some of our selected state park beaches are open for swimming on Friday. And then the full opening, of course, is this weekend on Saturday.
7: Understood. So, Carrie, you guys aren't officially on duty right now, even though today's probably the perfect day to be there.
6: It sure is. It's an absolutely gorgeous day. Temps, I know, in the city are hitting in the 90s, but down here on the shoreline, it's in the low to mid-70s. It's absolutely beautiful. The weather for the weekend isn't looking as nice, but we'll take what we could get, and we'll take it whenever we can get it.
7: Yeah, I'm 100% right there with you. And I'm looking at some of the water temperatures out there. At least the buoys are reporting about 56 degrees right there at the shoreline. What is that water temperature?
6: Yeah, you know, that sounds about right. Water temps is probably hovering in the low to mid-50s. It's definitely still cold. So, you know, keep that in mind when going for your swims this weekend. You got to be aware about hypothermia and, you know, swimming ability itself when the water is that cold could be limited. And hopefully it warms up over the next several weeks or month. But it's pretty normal for about this time of year.
7: Yeah, I've been growing down to the Jersey Shore this time of year my entire life. And I got to tell you, Carrie, it's not great. You're talking about mid-50s, and all right, so you're trying to catch some waves. You got the wetsuits going on right now. What should people know, though, if they've never been out there when they're going from 90-degree temperatures like today to mid-50s in the water? What's that do to you?
6: Yeah, that mid-50s water, it's not, you know, your ideal water temperature for swimming. So, you know, just know that your swimming ability will be limited in cold water, even if you are a great swimmer. So, you know, stay close near a lifeguard stand and make sure that there's lifeguards protected on the beach there. And, you know, yeah, wetsuits are great for surfers and other people. But if you're just, you know, wearing your bathing suit and going for a dip, you might want to limit your time in the water this weekend.
7: That's a good point. Hey, Carrie, you're also part of the drone team out there. What are we doing with the drones this weekend? That sounds pretty cool.
6: Yeah, we're droning it up all the time this weekend and every weekend and every day. We have our lifeguard drone team, which is, you know, providing aerial surveillance, looking down on swimmers, not just looking for rip currents in dangerous areas, but as well as for dangerous marine life. You know, it's this new technology that we've onboarded the last several years. And if it could help us keep the public safe, why not?
7: We're looking at some video right now. I'm guessing when you see the school of bluefish you got, you're calling everybody in.
6: Yeah, you know, the sharks, they don't really want anything to do with us. But if there are a school of fish, bait, bunker fish, bluefish, and we see that, we'll definitely be closing the beaches and letting the public know.
5: Yeah. That severe weather threat continues. It's shifting its way off to the east. Over 112 million folks in the threat zone. That's from Maine all the way back down to Texas. We'll have the latest on radar and what you can expect this evening into the middle of this week. When Fox Weather Now comes right back.

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13: Hey, welcome back to Fox Weather Now. Thanks for being here at the bottom of the hour. I'm Ian Oliver. Same sprawling storm system that we saw generate severe weather across the whole center of the country, the central United States, yesterday, finally has some pace, this much of it, but it's moving its way off to the east and southeast, still generating some severe weather concerns today for a lot of people. The coverage has expanded considerably. Top-end intensity, thankfully, has come down. We're not expecting EF3 plus like the potential was there for yesterday. Five active severe thunderstorm warnings, two active flash flood warnings. The flood threat, that's going to hang with us for a decent chunk of the South. We'll get into it for what's left of the week and through some portion of the upcoming holiday weekend. Today, as I mentioned, that coverage expanding. It's more than 2,000 miles of severe storm risk from Texas all the way up to Maine. It's more than 100 million people included in that threat zone, with record heat in the eastern part of the country helping to fuel some of that. This was yesterday. You saw some of the scenes from Brandon Kopic, some of these tornadoes that had developed. And there was the other camera we had showed you a little bit earlier. Corey Gerken, his camera came up, and we were looking at a funnel descending out of the bottom, out of the wall cloud of a supercell yesterday. It was some afternoon and evening, and we had powerful storms moving across parts of the Midwest, too. Some of these same areas staring down more of that. Today's outlook, more than 2,000 miles in the length. This coverage is expansive. These storms are in progress. Some of them are strong and severe, and it doesn't jump off the map as much. But same story for these in through here. And you look at the red outline, this in through here is the level 2 out of 5 threat from the Storm Prediction Center. You notice how the available storm energy has built back into these zones and then starting to light up something like that, maybe actually back in through here. These are out ahead of the front, is the line of storm. So they're moving into the zone of greatest concern, all the while the amount of fuel in that zone is still trending this way as we're moving on through the afternoon, a hot afternoon, with some mid to late May sun angle helping to destabilize the atmosphere. Livingston County, Michigan. So this one in through here, I-94, you do have is 96 in through here too. That whole swath, severe storms. Those are moving off to the east toward Detroit. We saw some storms doing something awfully similar yesterday, except it was this mammoth Boeing segment of storms, which previously back through Lansing and points west back toward Lake Michigan had produced wind gusts 70 up to 80 miles per hour. And it ended up knocking out power at one point. I believe it was up around 85,000 customers without power because of the damage to the trees and power lines yesterday. So that was active. And then in some of these same areas now, you've got some stronger storms moving in. These reports, large tree fell across Elizabeth Lake Road. This is out of White Lake in Michigan. There was a report yesterday. I think it was a tree, Steph, 3 feet in diameter yesterday, right? The tree that came down. So at a minimum, you would think some of these trees they've leafed out. They took a beating yesterday. And now you've got some places like Auburn Hills, that's a gust up to almost 50 miles per hour. So, yeah, more of this as we move forward through the next several hours. And the Fox model shows us until the front is through, which it's kind of slow going, as I mentioned, until the front's through, you're not clear of the storm threat. And into tomorrow morning, if the storms are here now, you go into 7 a.m. Wednesday morning, tomorrow morning, it's just over Lake Erie. So it hasn't moved all that much. And then farther down to the south, that becomes especially problematic over the next several days. You'll see that coming up. Now the southern part of this today. So from the Ohio River up to where we were talking about in the Great Lakes, you've got that level 2 zone into Texas, I-35 points west, West Texas and down across the Hill Country, a second level 2 out of 5 threat with another disturbance moving along that boundary. San Angelo, just east of town, you've had that cluster of severe thunderstorms. This is a new one. Texarkana is included in that. This is a sprawling coverage of storms just off to the north of the Metroplex, just west of Fort Worth, too. But this, Bossier and Caddo, we got some parishes in the mix. Yeah, it's Arklatex and Texarkana, the whole region. Included in this, this cluster is for 3 states. So yeah, it's primarily for winds up to about 60 miles per hour, sub-severe hail. That's not the biggest concern. But we'll watch, as you look at this loop, you notice the intense rain rates and the fact that flash flooding, especially when you get cities and more urban areas, poor drainage, flash flooding will increasingly become a concern. Yeah, the central United States is in recovery mode after days of severe storms swept through the region, dozens of tornado reports, and now the National Weather Service is assessing damage as residents start the cleanup. Fox weather correspondent Katie Byrne has the scoop on some of the most intense moments from these storms.
5: A 3-day-long severe weather outbreak across the central U.S. is winding down for the area Tuesday, but not without leaving a trail of damage. Overnight storms hit the Kansas City metro, toppling trees like this one and leaving tens of thousands without power.
8: Big-time tornado right in front of me.
14: Holy crap. Look at the debris.
5: Just before dark on Monday, a storm chaser captured the moment a tornado formed right in front of him in Blue Rapids, Kansas. The National Weather Service is surveying damage after receiving nearly 60 tornado reports over the past 3 days. One tornado in St. Liberty, Nebraska was given an EF3 rating after destroying homes. A donation drop-off site has now been set up to help people impacted there. As the U.S. moves through peak tornado season, more than 500 tornadoes have been confirmed nationwide so far this year, which is right around average for this point in the season. Illinois is seeing the most activity so far, with more than 110 confirmed tornadoes there. The threat for severe weather shifts east on Tuesday, with damaging winds and hail possible for millions of Americans from Maine to Texas. In Kansas City, Missouri, Katie Byrne, Fox Weather.
13: This overall pattern, the dip in the jet stream, the boundary as it is, presents challenges working through the second half of this week and into the upcoming holiday weekend. Heavy rain drenching Texas, setting up days of flash flood risk across the Lone Star State. It's tropical moisture surging in from the south, from the Gulf, helping to spawn slow-moving thunderstorms. We've been watching some of those already, and there's no real reason to believe that as we move forward through this next run, things are going to change all that much. And this is the pattern that I was talking about. Through Friday, the dip in the jet stream, which is providing some of the upper-level support, the lift to keep these storms reasonably intense, that hangs around. You've got multiple pieces of energy that round the base of that trough, and the moisture just continues to surge in. It's relentless coming off of the Gulf, and the net result of that is repeated rounds of heavy rain, which doesn't sound great, but there is a ton of benefit in this in any place that it doesn't cause flooding. The heaviest rain expected to fall in spots that are experiencing severe drought. So that does include parts of South Texas. We know it's been a tough go of it across northern parts of Louisiana, much of the state of Arkansas. Well, you look at the forecast like this, and this will put a dent in it, but it comes with some hazards in the form of flash flooding. Today, a couple of those spots, Texas, and then up toward the middle Mississippi, parts of the Ohio River Valley. Wednesday, Thursday, Friday. Wednesday and Thursday, you notice that the threat doesn't move all that much. Thursday presents the biggest coverage of level two, and I'm pretty interested to see if somewhere in this giant level two out of four zone from the Weather Prediction Center, where maybe gets bumped up to about a level three, and that has everything to do with these 2 days. It's only so many days in a row that you can get soaked with inches of rain and not be in a situation where you're so vulnerable to another round of that, that the probabilities start coming up. I do think that's going to be dictated by where exactly the heaviest rain sets up through what's left of today, tomorrow, where we find ourselves on Thursday. But through Memorial Day on Monday, this is why I say that. I mean, southern parts of Arkansas, much of, call it the northwestern half of Louisiana, arcing across the Sabine River and into Texas, across I-35, all that red represents, in this case, a quite widespread 5 to 8 inches of rain. And you notice some of the bright reds in there indicating I wouldn't pick any particular place for that. I would just infer that it's an a possibility. As we see that, for some places that could see 8 inches up toward a foot of rain over the next several days. For tomorrow, this actually got upgraded. Damaging winds and large hail in the portion of Texas where we're watching some of the severe weather ongoing. So through what's left of today, you've got the storms, you've got the heavy rain around. Severity, we'll be watching for that, looking at all the radar trends and keeping you updated. But then as we move forward through more days of this, yeah, the severe weather is one thing, but the heavy rain, the relentless nature of these storms, as I mentioned, by Thursday, here we are. This could be a day where we're concerned about a flash flooding across a decent chunk of the region. After this nice taste of summer, nice depending on your feelings of way above average midsummer, worst of summer type heat, the Northeast will be turning gloomy into the holiday weekend. The big question is, what exactly will the weather be like for the unofficial kickoff to summer? How much of the weekend can be salvaged? We'll have much more on that after the break. Stay with us.

0: 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More country roads. 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
5: Hey, welcome back to Fox Weather Now. As we're watching a massive zone of severe weather potential today, you've got Texas, portions of West Texas, all the way up to Maine, where we're watching for some strong, perhaps severe storms. Texarkana region, the Arklatex, we've had some strong storms moving through just east of San Angelo. Those are some hailers out this way along the dry line. We've seen some hail up to golf ball size out of Texas. That's the only report we have. But in through here, this one in Texarkana, it's wind gusts to about 60 miles per hour, clipping portions of three states, this particular cluster, Arkansas, Louisiana, and Texas. Bossier and Caddo Parishes runs until 3:15. So we get another half an hour with this one. You notice the pace of this, though, the heavy rain that's moved into Texarkana, and then the storm just kind of hangs up. So it's pouring, and it has been. We'll be watching for that. You can see what a scenario like that does and what's playing out farther off to the south and west from there. Storms have sagged off to the south and east, but behind in their wake are flash flood warnings, and that's going to be the concern for a decent chunk of real estate across the southern United States, not just today, it is for today, but tomorrow, most notably on Thursday, all the way into the upcoming long holiday weekend. So just something to be aware of. We talked about the hail. This has throttled back a touch, but maybe just off to the south and west of Paint Rock, west of Route 83, there's a possibility still for up close to golf balls with that one. And that will be the hazard with some of those dry line storms back there in West Texas. You look at the hail potential with future radar. This is 5 o'clock local time, so maybe two hours, 15 minutes out or so. More of that energy continues to build. There's moisture out ahead of the dry line, some of that streaming in from the Gulf. And these are some healthy cells that get going over the next couple of hours. We'll watch for those. And, of course, back across the Arklatex, look at that heavy rain still around. That's several hours from now without much change. And into the late evening hours, spots right down the lower Mississippi, Baton Rouge, eventually into it's going to take its time. But during the day tomorrow, some of those storms, the morning hours, those storms find their way into New Orleans. Do want to let you know that there is some tornadic threat, level 1 out of 5. This is nothing like what we saw yesterday or what we've seen farther off to the north in the plains over the past few days. Just an indicator here from the Storm Prediction Center that we need to watch all of these storms on radar as they develop next couple of hours for any areas of spin. Hey, folks in the Northeast, better have their sunscreen ready. Summer is here early. If you've been outside at all today, you're probably aware. Extreme early season heat setting records as the hottest May temperatures in decades or in some spots on record arrive. And right now, it's over 32 million Americans baking under heat alerts. You've got Philly and New York making up a huge chunk, huge fraction of that number. Joining us from one of those scorching cities is the president and the CEO of Norcast Media Group, Nick Pittman. You might know him as Nor'easter Nick in all seasons. Nick, great to have you with us. You're in Camden, right, under the heat advisory. This is all upside down and backwards. This is supposed to be when summer actually starts this weekend.
6: I know. It is crazy. You know, the funny thing is the last time that I reported

0: bit live from this location. We had about a foot and a half of snow on the ground, but a complete 180, obviously, from where we were earlier in the year. It is scorching hot out here. Temperatures have been consistently in the mid and upper 90s, and you can feel the humidity, all right? It feels like split pea soup out there, and the dew points have been in the mid and upper 60s, so that the atmosphere is just charged with all of this this moisture. And I think that's going to lead to some isolated thunderstorms, perhaps a little bit later today. But really tomorrow, as that frontal system approaches, I was looking at the PWAT numbers earlier on. For folks that don't know what that is, it's that precipitable water. If you take a column of the atmosphere and basically condense that liquid down, that's how much would fall out of the sky. Well, Ian, those numbers, an inch to an inch and a half. So flash flooding is a concern as we go into tomorrow. But you know, it is extremely hot, extremely humid, and uncomfortable. Only thing going for today is the fact that we have had movement, right? And there has been a pretty persistent wind out of the southwest, 15, 20 miles an hour. So it is nice to have that movement. Otherwise, we'd have that stale air that just doesn't want to go anywhere. That stagnation really makes things uncomfortable. So I will take the moving air over that any time of the day. How are you doing up in the Big Apple?
1: Not so good. we're not good. Subways are hot, just right. Like that. I was looking in Philly, you're right across the Delaware, right? 97, all-time record for any time in the month of May. And we're not even really that close to the end of this month. So no. It's kind of wild. What are you telling folks, though, about the weekend? Because it's one of those things. We complained all winter it was cold. We wanted heat. Now it's hot. We've got a holiday weekend coming up. And we wouldn't describe the weekend as hot.
0: No, unfortunately, you know, we had a gorgeous weekend this past weekend. I think we're kind of making up for lost time with how ugly and unsettled it's been. Unfortunately, yeah, I mean, you got high pressure situated up to the north over Maine, over eastern Canada. We're going to have a northeast wind, folks, over 56 degree water. You know, we are still very early into the season, and the water temperatures are not ready to warm up. So 10 to 15 miles an hour out of the northeast, combined with cloud cover, and it's looking like Saturday is probably the day for the ducks. The ducks in the Delaware River here are very happy about that. Periods of rain throughout the day. Temperatures, you're going to be lucky to get out of the 50s, I'm thinking, for a lot of the area. Sunday, Monday, there is a little bit of hope. So it's not a total loss of a holiday weekend. I know it stinks for the local economy, but we're still telling people, don't cancel your plans fully. There's the eateries, there's the entertainment venues to go to. There's still a lot of indoor activities, and it's not going to rain from sun up to sundown Friday, Saturday, Sunday, and Monday. Again, I think Sunday, Monday, there's a little bit of opportunity there for periods of dry weather, but you're definitely going to have to break out the Uno or the Phase 10 or something with your friends and family and get together and play board games or something.
1: Catan, maybe, if it was me.
0: Catan, that's a good one. I like that.
1: I throw a little Catan into the mix. But, Nick, I got an actual text from my wife that said, holy, I have to be careful, holy forks and knives, it's hot out here. She's walking home from work.
0: It really is.
1: So
0: I think we can use a highly technical meteorological term. It's flipping hot out here,
1: yes.
0: All right?
1: Yes.
0: Really. I'm not a fan.
1: She's talking in toddler speak, which I appreciate, and then I don't have to censor it for television. Everybody wins.
0: There you go.
1: But we appreciate you
0: being
1: out in that kind of heat to give us a little update. Again, like I said, great to see you in all seasons. That's Nor'easter Nick,
0: too.
1: Nick Pittman. Good chatting with you. I hope you have a great
0: Likewise.
1: Upcoming holiday weekend. Thank you.
0: Stay hydrated. You too.
1: Yes, sir. All right, I got a Baltimore camera for you now. Looking out toward the Inner Harbor. I like that. I like that area. 99. West wind 5 miles per hour. That's this particular site. So it's not the official sensor. 96 at BWI. So, I mean, it's not all that removed from it. This is serious heat that we're talking about. And as we were just talking about with Nick, stormy skies start to slide into the northeast. It sets us up for a little so-so, we'll call it. We'll be optimistic about it. A touch-and-go Memorial Day weekend for millions along the I-95 corridor. So let's get into more of what's driving that. It's the same sprawling cold front just crawling its way across the country. Periods of heavy rain where I wouldn't pay attention to any particular location of the areas of low pressure. This is just to show you that there are little ripples or disturbances moving along that boundary with some spotty, strong thunderstorms. So for tomorrow, this is what Nick was talking about. We want to get this in and through. Less time for the atmosphere to destabilize. Also, less time spent with these temperatures way up into the 90s. As soon as the rain arrives and cools things down, that's where the relief starts to arrive. But it is, as we were talking about, kind of a be careful what you wish for thing. As tomorrow, 93, the forecast high temperature for New York. But in western New York, Buffalo, 59 is your forecast high temp. So this is, I had said to Bob Van Dillen earlier, this is like a season and a half. This isn't even just a regular cold front moving through. You're either in the middle of summer or you're, you know, we'll say early spring in spots, some of these places. There's the Fox weather model during the day tomorrow. You start to see that front lighting up, and there's the concern for some of those stronger storms moving through. Once the boundary sags like this to the south and east, that cooler air nudges in from the north and west, and that's what ends this little taste of summer. I know it's more than that. It's kind of midsummer heat, some dangerous heat, but into Thursday morning, it's still raining. That boundary is hung up, and it becomes difficult to shake, to get rid of, getting closer to the actual holiday weekend. So there's your forecast in D.C. Wednesday, late afternoon through the evening. Thunderstorms are in the forecast. Here we are. D.C. and Baltimore, those storms rolling through in that time frame. So that's right through the evening rush. Be aware that some of those could be powerful. Memorial Day weekend may not be a beachy one for millions across the eastern United States. We're looking at what could be the coolest Memorial Day in years along the East Coast. So it's not just that we throttle back from there's 91 Wildwood. It's not that we throttle back from midsummer heat. We go to something completely different. There's the high pressure that starts to nudge its way off to the north and east. More rain that moves in. This is the first third of the long holiday weekend. Pretty soggy looking Saturday. That starts to slide off to the north and east. And then for Monday itself, for Memorial Day proper, below average temperatures, some scattered showers. Map looks rough. Just know it's not going to rain the whole time. Keep the Fox Weather app handy. You can find some dry time and make the most out of a cooler holiday weekend upcoming. Stay with us. That's going to do it for this hour of Fox Weather.
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1: Right now on Fox Weather, 2,000 miles of severe storm risk, putting more than 100 million Americans in the threat zone. This is from Texas all the way up to Maine. Powerful winds and large hail, those are the main concern today after two straight days of tornadoes in the plains. And this pattern hangs up. Heavy rain drenching parts of Texas and the South overall. Flash flood potential as we move through what's left of this week right into Memorial Day weekend. Multiple rounds of storms kicking off as tropical moisture surges up from the Gulf. As much as 8 inches or more locally, some higher amounts could fall between now and the holiday on Monday. So be safe. We'll keep you updated. Plus, historic May heat is baking the Northeast with temperatures in the mid-90s. These are already registering as some of the hottest May temperatures in decades. And with another day of potential heat, record-breaking heat around the corner tomorrow, that helps fuel the intensity of some of these storms finding their way to the East Coast. We'll get you ready for it. That's all right now on Fox Weather Now. Hey, good Tuesday afternoon, everybody. Thank you, as always, for being here with us on Fox Weather. Right now, 4 o'clock on the East Coast, 1 o'clock out West. I'm Ian Oliver. This is Fox Weather Now. This is the overall swath of storms that we're watching. A lot of real estate. Doesn't have the top-end intensity of Sunday or yesterday, thankfully, but it's real estate that we're talking about now for damaging wind gusts, hail, Texas up to Maine, and in spots we have storms in bad places, including up there in Detroit, where you had severe storms move through yesterday. You're back under a severe thunderstorm warning right now. So let's get you updated. We'll go north to south down this big line of storms and show you what the radar is looking like. There's Detroit area, 87 southwest wind, 14 miles per hour. So the boundary itself isn't through yet. But you can see if you look closely, there's a little bit of rain coming down in front of that lens. Overall outlook, we mentioned this, it's more than 2,000 miles from Maine all the way down to the Rio Grande. So there's a lot of territory that we're keeping an eye on. You can see some of the storms in progress. Severe storms down in Texas, Arklatex region, that cluster has turned severe, and so have these in through here. And the fuel from Lake Erie all the way down to more or less where the Ohio River meets the Mississippi, this is the zone, the northern periphery of the level 2 out of 5 threat from the Storm Prediction Center. You look at where these storms are, they're firing up on schedule. This looks like a good forecast, which means we have a ways to go through this zone where that line of storms could maintain their severity and produce some of the concerns we're talking about. Like here in Wayne County, hail up to the size of an inch, I would say that's the lesser of the two. It's primarily for wind moving into Detroit. Long fuse severe thunderstorm warning runs until 5 o'clock, so got 58 minutes to go with this one, west to east as it moves across the metro area. Storm right over, severe storm over Ann Arbor. Yeah, Steph's flashing up the live hail tracker. Not much of note there. I would say it's the wind that's the concern. And you consider that not into Detroit. They had severe storms that moved through yesterday, but they had actually dipped in intensity from the considerable and even destructive tags the severe thunderstorm warnings had on them farther back to the west, up toward Lansing, where there was measured wind gusts 70 to 80 miles per hour as those storms moved across the state and also produced some power outages, about 85,000 customers at its peak without power there in Michigan. The damaging wind threat generates concerns like that, maybe not to the extreme nature that we saw, but through this whole swath. You look at where the storms are and where the greatest potential for the damaging winds are, it's going to be over the next few hours as this line of storms moves across a whole swath of ripe atmosphere to maintain some of that intensity. And the Fox weather model shows just that, lights up from the Ohio River up to Lake Erie, right where we talked about as a southern bound where the Ohio meets the Mississippi. You've got all of this rain, some storms that linger through the overnight hours, dropping the severity, but still some rain through the overnight. Then down this way, you've got the front hanging up. There's a little upper level disturbance, more so the dry line is starting to set back up, triggering more storms. I-35 back west, you've got, a level 2 out of 5 threat. This is where we have a non-zero tornadic threat. It's low. It's way lower than what we've seen over the last couple of days. A 1 out of 5 from the SPC, meaning we'll watch any of these that develop, the strong ones, make sure nothing's swirling. San Angelo, a cluster of severe storms. Dallas, sub-severe, but man, north side of town, you've got a flash flood warning that's now in effect. And across Texarkana, the whole Arklatex region, all three of those states, you've got a severe thunderstorm warning that spans all three of them. And some similar concerns in through here. I'm curious, as we've been watching this particular storm for an hour now, we may eventually, it's still pouring, we may eventually start to see a flash flood alert issued somewhere in through there. So multiple different hazards that we're watching, and flooding kind of takes over a bit as we move forward through the second half of this week. This one now, Concho and Tom Green counties in Texas, south and east of San Angelo, that does have a considerable damage tag on it. Wind to 60, but the problem here, some hailstones approaching the size of golf balls. This overall pattern, the dip in the jet stream, the boundary as it is, presents challenges working through the second half of this week and into the upcoming holiday weekend. Heavy rain drenching Texas, setting up days of flash flood risk across the Lone Star State. It's tropical moisture surging in from the south, from the Gulf, helping to spawn slow-moving thunderstorms. We've been watching some of those already, and there's no real reason to believe that as we move forward through this next run, things are going to change all that much. And this is the pattern that I was talking about. Through Friday, the dip in the jet stream, which is providing some of the upper-level support, the lift to keep these storms reasonably intense, that hangs around. You've got multiple pieces of energy that around the base of that trough, and the moisture just continues to surge in. It's relentless coming off of the Gulf, and the net result of that is repeated rounds of heavy rain, which doesn't sound great, but there is a ton of benefit in this in any place that it doesn't cause flooding. The heaviest rain expected to fall in spots that are experiencing severe drought. So that does include parts of South Texas. We know it's been a tough go of it across northern parts of Louisiana, much of the state of Arkansas. Well, you look at the forecast like this, and this will put a dent in it, but it comes with some hazards in the form of flash flooding. Today, a couple of those spots, Texas, and then up toward the middle Mississippi, parts of the Ohio River Valley. Wednesday, Thursday, Friday. Wednesday and Thursday, you notice that the threat doesn't move all that much. Thursday presents the biggest coverage of level 2, and I'm pretty interested to see if somewhere in this giant level 2 out of 4 zone from the Weather Prediction Center, where maybe gets bumped up to about a level 3, and that has everything to do with these 2 days. It's only so many days in a row that you can get soaked with inches of rain and not be in a situation where you're so vulnerable to another round of that, that the probabilities start coming up. I do think that's going to be dictated by where exactly the heaviest rain sets up through what's left of today, tomorrow, where we find ourselves on Thursday. But through Memorial Day on Monday, this is why I say that. I mean, southern parts of Arkansas, much of, call it the northwestern half of Louisiana, arcing across the Sabine River and into Texas, across I-35, all that red represents, in this case, a quite widespread 5 to 8 inches of rain. And you notice some of the bright reds in there indicating, I wouldn't pick any particular place for that. I would just infer that it's an a possibility. As we see that, for some places that could see 8 inches up toward a foot of rain over the next several days. For tomorrow, this actually got upgraded. Damaging winds and large hail in the portion of Texas where we're watching some of the severe weather ongoing. So through what's left of today, you've got the storms, you've got the heavy rain around. Severity, we'll be watching for that, looking at all the radar trends and keeping you updated. But then as we move forward through more days of this, yeah, the severe weather is one thing, but the heavy rain, the relentless nature of these storms, as I mentioned, by Thursday, here we are. This could be a day where we're concerned about a flash flooding across a decent chunk of the region. Some of the hottest May temperatures in decades baking the Northeast. This is, I hesitate to call it even in midsummer. It's peak summer heat. There's Annapolis. You get to the water, there's some relief because the Atlantic temperatures are just in the mid-50s. Philly, D.C., Boston, all have hit 96 degrees today. Dozens of record high temperatures are in jeopardy. So there's Manchester, Boston at 96. 97 is the mark at a number of these cities. That is the all-time, not calendar day record, month of May record. Dulles up to 95, Hartford 96. So, yeah, we're smashing records. Portland, Maine, 91. Old record was 86 from back in 1949. So handful of degrees there. This is what I was mentioning, though. 97 being the mark. And officially, we're tied for the hottest May day on record. Philly hit that mark May 30th and 31st of 1991. And the reliable weather records there back to 1874. So if we go up to 98, this would be the hottest May day in, what is that, a century and a half? Crazy numbers to be talking about this. New York's at 92. D.C. is at 93. Same with Roanoke. Raleigh up to 97 degrees. Boston, what a switch up from yesterday. We talked about the wind direction being off the water out of the east. You were in the upper 60s, low 70s. Today you're up into the 90s. That's wind direction shifting off to the southwest. That's all it takes, having it come off the continent, off the land. Heat advisories up. Southern New Hampshire, much of Massachusetts away from the water. Same story, Rhode Island and Connecticut away from the water. Parts of the lower Hudson, right down I-95, New York to Philly, all the way down to Wilmington. So, yeah, this is dangerous heat if you're out in it for too long, not staying hydrated, taking some breaks to cool off. Be mindful of it, especially when it comes early like this. Holiday plans, those are at risk for millions of Americans this Memorial Day weekend. A looming storm threat could bring heavy rain across parts of the eastern tier. After the break, we're going to check in with an ice cream shop to see how weather can make or melt their holiday weekend sales. Fox Weather Now, we'll be right back.

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7: Hey, welcome back to Fox Weather Now. We're watching some developing problems. We talked about the severity as an issue and the extended nature of the lack of storm motion. These storms are hanging around both today and through what's left of the week and in spots into the upcoming holiday weekend. That has translated to some problems across the Metroplex, western and northern areas. You've got Fort Worth now included in a flash flood warning. Same story for Frisco. That's the severe thunderstorm warning that's been moving its way through Texarkana, Bossier, Caddo Parishes, Claiborne, Webster. You've got winds with this up to 60 miles per hour. But I'm waiting. I'm thinking they're probably going to issue something similar to what we have going on here. Dallas and Tarrant counties, western part of Dallas County, Tarrant is Fort Worth. A flash flood warning that runs until 6:15 local, so for 3 more hours, radar and gauge indicated. So there is flash flooding occurring. You look at this thunderstorm just sitting over Fort Worth. That's the problem. Subsevere storm, but it's producing rain rates of 1 to 2 inches per hour. In fact, in this zone, at least an inch of rain has fallen already, and the bulletin with the flash flood warning shows another 1 to 2 inches of rain expected. That's some instantaneous rain rates that are up over 2 inches of rain per hour. So it confirms what we know. It's pouring there in Fort Worth. And up into Frisco, that particular flash flood warning farther off to the north and east, that one looks even worse. There's Denton. You've got Lewisville and through here. Due north of there, you've got that swath of yellow indicating 2 to 3 inches of rain, and it's still pouring in some of those spots, too. So 7 active severe thunderstorm warnings, but now the number of active flash flood warnings is up to 4. So we're going to have to watch the give and take. In some cases, it's the severe thunderstorms that give rise to the flash flood warnings. That was the case in through here, just off to the south and east of San Angelo. Although this one has lost its pace, that's pouring. It's got the possibility for golf ball size hail, wind gusts to 60. But where that storm has been, you've got two active flash flood warnings in its wake. From scorching temperatures to an unsettled and much cooler Memorial Day forecast, the weather is serving up a mixed bag for the Northeast into the unofficial start of summer. And for ice cream shops across the region, that forecast means everything. When temperatures spike, so do lines at the stand. But what can a less than ideal holiday weekend forecast bring? Let's find out. The owner of Strollo's Lighthouse Ice Cream Shop, Jimmy Colano, joins us now, with more on how the forecast impacts business, which I would think is a lot. We got to find out from the professionals. Jimmy, thanks for being here. Is business heating up? It's like 1,000 degrees outside. I would think it's busy.
4: I'll tell you what, Ian, it was like a July weekend today. It was crazy. The roads are packed. People are coming down the beach. I mean, it's like a weekend in July.
7: So you say, great, it's not July yet. We've got a July weekend in the middle of the week. That must be great for Memorial Day weekend. Not so fast, unfortunately. Is there something like a weather sweet spot that's just perfect for business? Is it measurable in your sales?
4: It is. We are a weather-driven business. I've been for 45 years. A long time, and we're very dependent on the holiday world. You get some bad weather there, it puts a dent in your overall season. We're seasonal business down here at the Jersey Shore.
7: Right, and you have to maximize these big opportunities. But I would think through a long, busy summer, you're going to have plenty of good-looking days. Is there a direct correlation, though? I would think in your books, weather and sales, as the temperature goes up and then starts to fade in the later stages of summer, business gets active and starts to throttle back some?
4: Yeah, you know what I learned over the years? It all levels out. Even though, you get a bad weekend here or there, and then during the week it's good, it always levels out every year,
7: Yeah.
4: I've been fortunate.
7: So we have to get to the real science of this being, what do people order when it gets hot like this? I took a quick glance at your menu, which has a lot of good stuff. I don't know if this is a sick order, but I think I would go half pumpkin, half cannoli with Heath Bar on top. Is there things people order in the 90s versus the 70s?
4: Oh, you got to go old school here, man. You got to get the orange ice and vanilla ice cream. It's the old cream school, we call it. And it's fantastic. And the of course, always the old-fashioned lemon ice.
7: Okay.
4: That's the go-to.
7: For the refreshment of it, right? Is that going to be a top seller, so much so that you maybe look at the forecast and maybe plan accordingly as you're setting up for a weekend like this?
4: You're ready to get into the ice cream business. You hit it right on.
7: Yeah. Hey, if you need a forecast consultant, we'll work for cannoli ice cream. So just something to consider.
4: give me a little head.
7: Yeah. We're losing your audio just a bit. Just know it's at Ian Oliver WX, Fox Weather Now. You know where to find me. Maybe there could be a deal in through here. And so glad you get a good week here, a July-like week, and wishing you the best, not just through this holiday weekend, but in the whole summer ahead. That's the owner of Strollo's Lighthouse Ice Cream Shop, Jimmy Colano. Thanks for chatting with us on Fox Weather.
4: Thanks for having us.
7: You bet. All right. Stormy skies in the... I've not heard of cannoli ice cream with Heath Bar on top. Shoo. I'm getting the thumbs up. Yeah? You had it?
8: Yeah.
7: Oh, okay. Now we know. It's 98 in Philly. This is Baltimore now, where that says 99. I think BWI was 97 last check-in. We're challenging. Okay. So that's why. Ari, you're saying it's the airport hit 98 in Philly. So we had the breakout graphic, which was showing that we had tied previously. We had tied the all-time mark in Philadelphia. That means right now, at this hour, Philadelphia has just broken its all-time record, not for today, but for any day in the month of May. So to just call this hot or early summer heat isn't doing enough. This is an all-time record in a place where the reliable weather records in Philadelphia go back to the 1870s. So a significant update right there. It ends when this boundary arrives, and that will happen at some point tomorrow afternoon. As it does so, it brings with it some spotty, strong to a potentially severe thunderstorm. So let's talk more about that. A storm prediction center has it highlighted with a level 1 out of 5, damaging winds, some large hail possible. We'll be on the lookout for that. Look at these forecast high temperatures tomorrow. You can imagine that the front is somewhere in through here. Keep in mind it'll be moving during the day, but in a sense, areas out ahead of it have time to get up, back up into the mid-90s. 94 New York, 95 in D.C. A high temperature, though, short of 70 in Pittsburgh, short of 60 in Buffalo. So these are two separate seasons on either side of that boundary, and the collision zone between the two is going to be bumpy. It's going to have some strong storms along that, and you can see it in the Fox weather model. Here we go. That's the second half of the afternoon. Storms moving across the Delmarva, moving across the Delaware Valley and into the New York metro, southern parts of New England, too. By tomorrow evening, these storms have lost any of their severity. That boundary is slowly dropping off to the south and east. And behind it, that's the cool air that we were talking about, so much so that you go from 20 plus degrees above average to about 10 degrees below. And you do so in what will feel like an instant as this front moves its way through. Into Thursday morning, some more wet weather to contend with, maybe enough to slow things down. It'll start to pick up some in intensity moving through the day. So it's a tough look into Thursday. There's Wednesday in D.C., 92 at 4 o'clock. By 10 o'clock, it's 75. Some of the rain has moved in. It's going to help cool things down. Here's the timing with our exclusive Fox weather model. 4 o'clock. Northern and western parts of the metro area, you've got the storms, and then it just crashes on through. That's 8 o'clock. Strong, still a handful of strong, maybe severe storms at that point. And then into tomorrow evening, you notice the top-end intensity has come down, but there's still some of that rain hanging around, moving its way through the beltway in through here. So just something to be aware of for New York. This hourly graphic, some of them moving on through, they don't get caught in the hourly forecast. Just know that there's more storm potential than this represents, but we're showing you this more so for that. Somewhere close to 90 at 4 o'clock, upper 60s before we even get to midnight. So those temperatures are going to go into a bit of a free fall as these scattered showers and storms move their way through. We kind of get clipped. That's part of the reason why that point sensor doesn't necessarily do a great job of picking up on that. The severe threat continues. It's now shifting its way east a little bit, just a tiny little bit of progress. This is Irving, Texas, pouring. Over 112 million Americans in the threat zone today from Maine down to Texas. We'll have more on what to expect through this evening and what's to come in what's left of the week ahead when Fox Weather Now comes right back.

0: 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And that's why when we say TuneIn's exclusive classic hip-hop station is the real deal, we mean it. 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
11: Hey, welcome back to Fox Weather Now. Thanks for being here at the bottom of the hour. I'm Ian Oliver. Another day of severe weather, but thankfully this overall storm system finally has a touch of pace off to the south and east, pulling the storms away from areas that have been hit hard, and not just yesterday, but back into the weekend. Kansas, Nebraska, with some of the extreme severe weather that we've seen over the past few days. That being said, we've got 10 active severe thunderstorm warnings. This number has been rising, and I'm thinking that's going to continue. Flash flood warnings, 5 active, and that's going to be an issue, a hazard that sticks with us through what's left of the week and into the upcoming holiday weekend. So let's get you updated on where things stand. 2,000 miles of severe storm risk. This is from Texas all the way up to the state of Maine. This is a live look out of Detroit, Southfield, Michigan. Upper 80s, visibility is down. You've had a severe storm moving on through. This is an area that got pummeled by that huge, sprawling, Boeing segment of storms. Just about this time yesterday, we had what was left of the complex of storms that developed back on Sunday, re-energizing yesterday at this time, moved across lower Michigan, put power out to about 85,000 customers, and produced some wind gusts up to about 80 miles per hour. These, thankfully, are not those, but they're impacting folks that just went through that yesterday right there in Michigan. We talked about the 2 overall threat zones, one up north, one down south. We'll talk about both of them. This is that whole area where you had daytime heating, that mid-late May sun helping to destabilize the whole setup. Storm Prediction Center had this zone, Lake Erie, Lake Ontario, back to where the Ohio River meets the Mississippi River, outlined in a level 2 out of 5 threat, primarily for damaging wind gusts and some hail. You look at where these storms are firing and the amount of energy now out ahead of it, that's right on the money. We're going to have some strong storms moving through those spots over the next couple of hours. Right there into Detroit, some of the worst of this is just back to the west of downtown now. You've got right there in Wayne County, the severe thunderstorm warning is going to run until the top of the hour at a minimum. So we got 28 minutes to go with this one. Touch of hail, that looks sub-severe to me, but we'll be on the lookout for some damaging wind gusts. I know this had a history. It produced a wind gust that was somewhere up around 50 miles per hour, this particular cell. So back-to-back days, Detroit has been included in a severe thunderstorm warning, although back to the west from here, it was Lansing and that overall region that got pummeled by some of those considerable wind gusts this time yesterday. Level 2 out of 5 damaging wind threat all the way down to Louisville and Paducah. This is our exclusive Fox weather model showing you this coverage. Still on the increase in the short term. Next couple of hours, we'll see that coverage expanding and then maintaining some of that intensity through a decent chunk of the balance of the evening. Losing the intensity through the overnight hours, but still Indy and points north and east, that scattered coverage. You saw a little bit of rain hanging around to get your Wednesday started. Down south, we go to Texas. I-35 points west. West Texas down into the hill country in South Texas. Level 2 out of 5 threat from the SPC. Dry line initiating new storms. Got a couple of new severe thunderstorm warnings, or at least one new one, well east of San Angelo. Less so in Texas. The severe weather is actually less of a concern than where these slow-moving, very effective rain-making storms are. Talking about the Metroplex, northern parts of it, parts of Dallas, western parts of Dallas County, northwestern corner, but more so over into Tarrant. This storm, look at all the lightning in it. Lightning doesn't make a storm severe, but it can be an indicator of intensification and overall health. That hasn't moved much at all over the past half an hour, 45 minutes. There's flash flooding ongoing in Fort Worth, and that may worsen. It's gauge indicated, so we know it's occurring. The flash flood warning runs until 6:15 local. So we've got another 2.5 hours to go or so with that particular alert. A violent EF3 tornado leaving a path of destruction in Howard County, Nebraska. This was on Sunday. 160-mile-per-hour winds tearing through several homes. That was a high-end EF3 tornado. Nebraska Governor Jim Pillen was on the ground there on Monday to assess the aftermath, and he joins us now with more on the situation there. Governor, great to have you with us here on Fox Weather. Thank you for taking a few minutes. Tough stretch for your state over the past few days. Can you give us an overview of what you saw, some of the damage in the area?
1: Yeah, you know, I think that, number one, great to be on, and thanks for the opportunity to brag about the people in Nebraska. You know, when we have hard things happen, when you're there as governor in the aftermath, it's incredible how people come together and help their neighbors and help each other. I would say that, we're used to this. When we go through weather changes, cold goes from being really warm to cold and a cold front, tornadoes can pop up, especially this time of the year. 2 years ago, we had an extraordinary tornado front that went from northeast Lincoln, 65 miles across the state, and pretty heavily populated area. Could have been incredible. We had great advanced warning by all the meteorologists. Same thing happened a couple days ago for Howard County. The people listened. They were said, hey, this is what's happening in 25 minutes. It was sunny and clear, not a cloud in the sky. And within 25 minutes, this incredible cell came. The people were warned. Everybody took cover with extraordinary damage. Several houses didn't have a piece of lumber left on it except for the stairwell that they were in the basement. But no injuries, no loss of life. So we're really, really grateful for that. With that came rain, much needed rain, but the tornado activity and the incredible winds caused a lot of damage.
11: Governor, I remember the day that you were talking about down in Lincoln. Myself, my colleague Ari, we were on the air. We watched that tornado cross over Interstate 80. It was a stunning sight to see. And I know you mentioned bragging on Nebraskans going through something like this. You're prepared at this point in the year, but I'm curious about across the state. You as someone, you're a born and raised Nebraskan. You grew up on a farm. Yeah. You take the weather that you get, but this year, you talk about the drought. I mean, two-thirds of the state are in the top two categories, extreme and exceptional. Most of the state is in some category of drought. You finally get some rain in parts of the state. It comes with an EF3 tornado. What are Nebraskans saying about that challenge? It's kind of one thing or the other.
1: Yeah, you know, quite honestly, this past winter, we had virtually no snow. Warmer temperatures than normal. Last year at this time, we were through an extreme drought, no subsoil moisture, very, very dry. And then about last year, right this time, it started raining. We had incredible rainfall. Through September, but then it shut off again. So, you know, we went through 60 days ago, historic wildlife fires, and the grass. We've got about half of our acres in Nebraska are rangeland, and we've had historic fires that would cover an area that'd be 45 miles by 45 miles. So we've got a lot to work with. We need more rainfall, and, you know, it's three seasons before that, we had one of the most extraordinary blizzards since 1949. So, you know, I think that what the moral of the story is we all work together. We take what comes and then find out how we can come out on the other side good. But it has been challenging, and we have a lot to work through, but together we are.
11: Yeah. Yeah, agriculture, it's a constant battle against nature, against weather, and that battle looks different in every single year. What do you need there in a weather sense moving forward through the next couple of months as you move into the heart of summer? And, you get some of these hot temperatures. I would imagine rain, but rain in a reasonable sense.
1: Yeah, well, obviously, we have the largest, most sustainable underground aquifer in the Western Hemisphere. So irrigation, we have 70,000 center pivots. There are a number of pivots with these tornadoes of cells that have been disrupted and torn apart. But the beauty of what's going on in Nebraska, because of the aquifer, if things aren't perfect, we're able to irrigate, put water on at the appropriate time. What's really critical now, we're number one in the country in cattle production. We've got a couple million mama cows on rangeland. Really, really critical that we get more rain so that grass grows, take care of the mama cows. We're getting good, great corn and soybeans off. You know, we want a little dry spell when the College World Series comes to Omaha so that everybody that comes to Nebraska can have a great time. So we just want it perfect on the right days, right? And we're praying for that.
11: Yeah. In the weather business, these are forecasts you got to get right. And the College World Series, that's one of them. We're hoping for the best. Governor, before we let you go, what would your message to some of these communities that have been affected, of course, by this devastating tornado, but also some that are struggling with the drought conditions out west?
1: Yeah, well, I think that we as a state are on standby. We're working very hard. Our emergency management teams are working hard with the county emergency management teams. It's really, really important that we rely on each other. So the message is simple. Pay attention to meteorologists, when there's warnings that we heed them. And then number two, when we have problems, keep track of everything. So then once we get to a certain level, we can get emergency funds to help. And you know, for the historic wildfires, we did a federal declaration asking the President of the United States to help us. And those are the things that we all can do to make sure that we can help each other.
11: Yeah, and with this most recent event, we look at some pictures of what was a devastating top-end EF3 tornado. As you said, the blessing in it is that there were no injuries and no loss of life. We're very thankful for that. That's the governor of Nebraska, Jim Pillen. Governor, we appreciate you taking a few minutes to chat with us on Fox Weather. Thank you.
1: Yeah, thanks a million. And I can't talk enough about how important the advocacy, how important it is to let people know about storms coming, because it saves lives.
11: Yes, sir. Yes, sir. Thank you.
1: Thank you.
11: All right, back over to the East Coast after this taste of summer. The Northeast soon turns the page back to something a little more gloomy, dreary, at least, as we've got rounds of rain, some questionable temperatures to take us into the holiday weekend. We're going to have much more on that Memorial Day forecast. This is a look at Midtown Manhattan, by the way. It feels like we're in the hottest part of July. We're not, and that will change considerably by the weekend. We'll talk about that forecast after the break.

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5: Hey, welcome back to Fox Weather Now as we're watching a sprawling zone of severe weather potential for today. The top end intensity, thankfully, has throttled back from the last couple days, but the size of the threat zone, the overall area, is considerably larger. So that is the issue. 9 active severe thunderstorm warnings, 5 flash flood warnings, and where those are situated are a problem. 2 of them are in the Dallas-Fort Worth Metroplex. We've got a severe thunderstorm roaring its way through Wayne County, right over Detroit, Metro Detroit right now, with hail up larger than baseline. Possibility we could be seeing some hail larger than the size of quarters now. Guess it would be right in through here, northeast of town. That signal has dropped out some as that storm has been moving into and through the metro area. You got a storm that came through yesterday that weakened just in time. It was still technically severe, but that cell had produced wind gusts to 80 miles per hour and produced tens of thousands of power outages moving its way across southern parts of lower Michigan. There's a new severe thunderstorm warning. So you got Detroit dealing with one, western parts of Indianapolis, parts of Hendricks and Marion counties. Wind gusts with this one, the concern, up to about 60 miles per hour. Late afternoon, the timing of that is a problem. You've got a severe thunderstorm warning south and east of Texarkana, and those are the two that I was talking about. Very slow pace to a storm, a cluster of thunderstorms that we had sampled. The rain rates are probably 2.5 inches per hour, and these storms have been around. It's radar and gauge indicated, meaning that they've measured the amount of rain, and because of that, there's some flash flooding occurring. Look at this. This is Doppler radar estimated. Northwestern parts of Fort Worth, that yellow is 2 to 3 inches of rain just over the past 3 hours, and honestly, it's more like an hour and a half. And up farther off to the north, Plano back through Denton, all of that yellow, it's a much more widespread coverage. That one looks, it's not as, you know, densely populated, obviously, as Fort Worth, but even more rain has fallen in that particular flash flood warning across some of the northern suburbs. Flash flood warning south and east of San Angelo. This was previously warned as severe. This one has the considerable damage tag. So previously a severe thunderstorm warning that included Concho and Tom Green counties. Now a considerable damage tagged flash flood warning as more of that rain continues to fall. Eastern parts of this one, you got 2 to 3 inches of rain. The one displaced farther off to the north and east, what is that, on Route 67, south of Bollinger. That one has, over the past 3 hours, some spots that the radar is thinking picked up in excess of 3 inches of rain. So these are problematic numbers when you're talking about several inches of rain in just a few hours' time, and the fact that the forecast has more of this moving forward through the next few days. The hail size with these along the dry line, some of those we did see indicated for a golf ball size hail. Future radar shows

0: These will have some sting, some potency over the next few hours. That's 5 o'clock local, 6, 7, 8. They're hanging around and then eventually pushing their way over toward I-35, still maintaining some of that intensity as they do so. So we'll be watching for that late evening into the first part of the overnight. There's a non-zero tornadic threat, 1 out of 5. It is nothing like the top end EF2, EF3 plus potential we've had around the last couple of days. But it's there, and it means that, you know, we click on the velocity, make sure nothing's spinning in some of these stronger storms. The larger threats, though, are damaging wind gusts and hail, no question. There's Dallas over the next several hours, some rain and thunderstorms hanging around. This is what it looks like across the metro, the future radar showing. Yeah, these storms move on through into the overnight. Here comes that next round, maybe clipping parts of the metro, but more so moving down I-35. We'll be watching those tonight. All right, that, look at that. A little convection off in the distance. Yeah, we got some spotty storms around. This is New York City, 93 degrees right now. That's the live look, shows some decorator cumulus clouds, and looks like way off that J.P. Morgan building always gets me. Hey, down in front over there. Yeah, there's Central Park. You can see that at least. But sure, the heat is the story of the day. Record high temperatures, 15 of those so far. 91, Portland, Maine. The old record was 86 from 1949. Boston smashed an old, that record's not old. It's from 2017 of 90, but their records do go back to the 1800s. You got Hartford broke a record by a couple degrees, so it's not unique. Up and down the region, Mid-Atlantic and the Northeast, we're breaking record high temperatures. Manchester, New Hampshire, observed high 96 degrees, their earliest 95-plus day on record, tied for the second hottest May day on record. We're thinking, by the way, the sub-hourly, which has to go through some quality control. There can be rounding errors in the five-minute data from Philly. Touch 99 briefly. We're thinking if it got up to 98, it's standing alone as the hottest day on record. But that will have to be confirmed in maybe 6 or 7 minutes or so. When the hourly comes in, that will have the quality-controlled number. And we're thinking that'll probably be a new all-time record for the month of May. 92 New York, 93 D.C. and Boston, 97 degrees right now in Raleigh. Heat advisories that are up for obvious reasons when we're talking about numbers that are this hot, this early. We haven't really had a whole lot of time to adjust into this or to adjust back when you see the holiday weekend forecast. Air quality alerts to stagnant air mass. The front tomorrow moves in. I'll kick all that out of here. Tomorrow, 94 until the front arrives. Potential record high temperature. Doing this again. Portland, somewhere close to it. Manchester, Philly, that'll be a new record. 96 the forecast, 94 the record. Baltimore, somewhere close to one. So just an indicator here that as that front approaches, we'll see the temperatures spiking. Front comes through. Everything's different by the time we get to Thursday, and it stays that way moving into the holiday weekend. There is Thursday, 64 in New York, which is a long way from 94, a 63 in Philadelphia. Buffalo doesn't even make it into the 60s. So Thursday afternoon, something completely different. Do want to point out, we did see, we checked in with an ice cream shop down the shore. We saw what the boardwalks look like. They're busy. If folks are off this week, out ahead of the holiday weekend, you want to get out to the beach to stay cool. The water temperatures are in the mid-50s, so something to consider. If you do get in, there are moderate rip current risks, and some of the beaches aren't officially open, meaning that there might not be lifeguards on duty. So be especially safe and make good decisions about that. I got a buddy system. Be on the lookout for some of those hazards. There's the water temps, as I was talking about, 50s. Rip current risk is moderate. Burn time, 10 to 15 minutes. As even out at the beaches where the temperatures are much more pleasant, UV index is up there, and you can get roasted quickly. Seaside height, 76. Manasquan up to 85. Great beach day today. Just one that would be nice to nudge its way to the holiday weekend. That's not going to be how it goes. Syracuse, you get the idea over the next 4 days. For Syracuse, The front's already through tomorrow, so 70. You don't make it to 70 through what's left of the week. Yesterday's high temperature was 91. Your average first 90-degree day isn't until the first week of June. Stormy skies sliding into the northeast. It does set up out ahead of the holiday weekend a gloomy stretch. So let's talk about what to expect here in the short term. A front that moves its way on through. It'll have some strong, potentially some severe storms along with it, and then this mega temperature switch up that we were just talking about. But here we are, out ahead of it tomorrow. It's still a south wind that's pumping up some of the mugginess. That'll help fuel some of the storms. Damaging winds, some large hail possible. I think the coverage will necessarily be extreme. It's a scattered coverage of strong, borderline severe storms, and you see exactly where that boundary is. 94 New York tomorrow, 95 D.C., upper 60s Pittsburgh, upper 50s Buffalo. So these are two very different air masses, clearly, and where they collide, that boundary being the front, is a lifting mechanism that will help trigger or initiate at least a scattered coverage of some pretty healthy storms. And you'll see that with our exclusive Fox weather model taking you into the second half of the day. This is 5 o'clock now, so we're into rush hour. Both sides of the Delaware River, southern parts of the New York metro getting clipped, southern New England getting clipped. Boundary goes this way, out across parts of the Delmarva, back into the Appalachians and into eastern Kentucky, even into the Bluegrass. Some of the rain and storms points west from there. Into Thursday morning, you notice some of those same spots. This isn't especially intense, but it's still raining. So be aware of that. We'll have much more on what you can expect for the long holiday weekend.
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0: Right now on Fox Weather, 2,000 miles of severe storm risk, putting more than 100 million Americans in the threat zone today. This is from Texas all the way up to Maine. Powerful wind gusts and large hail, those are the two main concerns. This is after two straight days of tornadoes in the plains. In this pattern, it hangs up. Heavy rain drenching parts of the south with days of flash flood potential heading into Memorial Day weekend. Multiple rounds of storms kicking off as tropical moisture surges in from the Gulf. As much as 8 inches of rain, or locally some higher amounts, could fall between now and the holiday on Monday. So be safe. We'll keep you updated on the latest right here on Fox Weather. Plus, historic May heat baking the Northeast with temperatures up into the mid, even some upper 90s. These are already registering as some of the hottest May temperatures in decades. In some places, the warmest on record for any point in the month of May, with another day of potential records tomorrow. We'll get you ready for all of this right now on Fox Weather Now. Hey, good Tuesday afternoon, everybody. Thank you, as always, for being here with us on Fox Weather. Right now, 5 o'clock on the East Coast, 2 p.m. out West. I'm Ian Oliver, and this is Fox Weather Now. Today, it's a coverage problem. Yesterday, we had the top-end intensity. Same story back on Sunday. We mentioned it's more than 100 million Americans facing the threat of storms. And the ones that have fired this afternoon, honestly, have been in tough spots. We've got a severe storm in Detroit. We'll go there in a moment. Indianapolis area, down across the Dallas-Fort Worth Metroplex, two flash flood warnings in effect with a few inches of rain that's fallen already, and it's still pouring. So the Fox Weather Threat Zone has an elevated coverage, as we've been saying, from Texas all the way up to Maine, 10 severe thunderstorm warnings and 5 active flash flood warnings. Let's get you the latest on those. We're tracking a more than 2,000-mile swath of the severe weather threat. There's Detroit, which I always call this the Nantucket neighborhood of Detroit, this particular camera. City's way off in the distance, and you can see the visibility is limited, low 90s. Here's Indy. There's a severe storm off to the west and a severe storm off to the north. You do see the dark skies off on the left side of the screen. This camera's facing north. Okay, thank you, Ari. So, yeah, there is some of that rain shaft, the darker skies you can see top left. The stronger storm would be off screen left. So just know you've got storms on multiple flanks. That's the overall swath that we've been talking about. Here's the coverage on satellite and radar. Storms here. You've got more storms firing now, western Kentucky into southern parts of Indiana, and then down this way. Rain's been a problem in the Ark-La-Tex region, the Metroplex, and we've got back here with a dry line starting to reestablish itself, possibility for maybe the most intense storms of the bunch. So here we are. You got the line, the available storm energy out ahead of it. That'll keep things cooking a bit moving through the next few hours. The storms in Detroit, just talking to Steph in Weather Command about this, in no hurry at all to make their way through the Detroit metro area, still clipping southeastern part of town. You've got some heavy rain, some lightning in downtown and points off to the north, parts of Wayne and Monroe counties. That runs until 5:45. Interesting, too, because that got issued at about 4 o'clock. The original severe thunderstorm warning went until 5. And I said, wow, that's kind of a long fuse severe thunderstorm warning. They were figuring, hey, why even reissue? They were expecting this to maintain its intensity and just crawl its way through. That's what it's done. Then you move farther off to the south now. Okay, so there's the camera in Indy. This one dipped in intensity some. The northern one, northeast actually, you've got that up 65 and Interstate 69, that 465 connector to parts of Hamilton and Marion counties, a severe thunderstorm warning, primarily for wind, 60 miles per hour, and approaching, 4 o'clock local time, just be aware. You've got those storms out moving over major thoroughfares, a heavy rain and wind. It's a bad combo. In through here, that's new. So we've had mostly north of Dallas and then back into Fort Worth. I've been keeping an eye on this particular flash flood warning because they had indicated, you could say Plano, Frisco, just now southeast of Denton in through here. That's a severe thunderstorm warning for parts of Collin and Dallas counties. Dallas proper had been doing a pretty good job dodging the worst of this so far. That's changing now. Not included for now in the severe thunderstorm warning, but this is that's a ripe thunderstorm moving in with some serious rain rates. And this has been crawling across the Fort Worth side of the Metroplex. You notice out that way, there's the flash flood warning. So that's probably coming attractions, to be honest, a sign of things to come as this, the heart of that cluster, moves on through with some rain rates that Steph was sampling, you know, one, 2 inches of rain per hour. And it'll take at least that for this to get on through, which leaves us with numbers like that, 2 to 3 inches of rain, northern parts of Fort Worth, most certainly up this way, Denton, Frisco, Plano, all spots where we may have seen 2 to 3 inches or more of rain locally. And then down this way, same idea where in this zone, there was previously a severe thunderstorm warning, Concho and Tom Green counties, and now it's a flash flood warning with the considerable damage tag on it. Now you move farther back to the west. This one missed San Angelo. This eyeball test looks like that will be more of a challenge. And in through, this has a considerable damage tag on it for hail, golf ball size, wind gust to 60. And this is also in the zone, or the hail being sampled by Doppler radar is up. That's severe hail falling out of that. Yeah, that's sampling ping pong ball size. This was in the zone where there was the outside chance that a few of these storms could start rotating. That was what caught my eye. We'll keep an eye on this to make sure. Low chance, 1 out of 5 from the SPC, but it's there, meaning if the tornadic chance isn't zero, we're watching for any storms that start spinning. So we'll keep an eye on this one, the healthiest of the bunch, and we'll keep you posted with what things are looking like on radar. This overall pattern, the dip in the jet stream, the boundary as it is, presents challenges working through the second half of this week and into the upcoming holiday weekend. Heavy rain drenching Texas, setting up days of flash flood risk across the Lone Star State. It's tropical moisture surging in from the south, from the Gulf, helping to spawn slow-moving thunderstorms. We've been watching some of those already, and there's no real reason to believe that as we move forward through this next run, things are going to change all that much. And this is the pattern that I was talking about. Through Friday, the dip in the jet stream, which is providing some of the upper-level support, the lift to keep these storms reasonably intense, that hangs around. You've got multiple pieces of energy that around the base of that trough, and the moisture just continues to surge in. It's relentless coming off of the Gulf, and the net result of that is repeated rounds of heavy rain, which doesn't sound great, but there is a ton of benefit in this in any place that it doesn't cause flooding. The heaviest rain expected to fall in spots that are experiencing severe drought. So that does include parts of South Texas. We know it's been a tough go of it across northern parts of Louisiana, much of the state of Arkansas. Well, you look at the forecast like this, and this will put a dent in it, but it comes with some hazards in the form of flash flooding. Today, a couple of those spots, Texas, and then up toward the middle Mississippi, parts of the Ohio River Valley. Wednesday, Thursday, Friday. Wednesday and Thursday, you notice that the threat doesn't move all that much. Thursday presents the biggest coverage of level 2, and I'm pretty interested to see if somewhere in this giant level 2 out of 4 zone from the Weather Prediction Center, where maybe gets bumped up to about a level 3, and that has everything to do with these 2 days. It's only so many days in a row that you can get soaked with inches of rain and not be in a situation where you're so vulnerable to another round of that the probabilities start coming up. I do think that's going to be dictated by where exactly the heaviest rain sets up through what's left of today, tomorrow, where we find ourselves on Thursday. But through Memorial Day on Monday, this is why I say that. I mean, southern parts of Arkansas, much of, call it the northwestern half of Louisiana, arcing across the Sabine River and into Texas, across I-35, all that red represents, in this case, a quite widespread 5 to 8 inches of rain. And you notice some of the bright reds in there indicating I wouldn't pick any particular place for that. I would just infer that it's an a possibility. As we see that, for some places that could see 8 inches up toward a foot of rain over the next several days. For tomorrow, this actually got upgraded. Damaging winds and large hail in the portion of Texas where we're watching some of the severe weather ongoing. So through what's left of today, you've got the storms, you've got the heavy rain around. Severity, we'll be watching for that, looking at all the radar trends and keeping you updated. But then as we move forward through more days of this, yeah, the severe weather is one thing, but the heavy rain, the relentless nature of these storms, as I mentioned, by Thursday, here we are. This could be a day where we're concerned about a flash flooding across a decent chunk of the region. The holiday plans are at risk for millions of Americans this Memorial Day holiday weekend. A looming storm threat could bring heavy rain at times across parts of the eastern tier, this following what feels like the middle of summer right now. After the break, we'll check in with an ice cream shop to see how weather can make or melt their holiday weekend sales. That's when Fox Weather comes right back.

0: TuneIn's How To. A brief look at all the special functions and things you might not know we have.
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6: Welcome back. Happening now here on Fox Weather Now. That's the coverage of storms, considerably larger than what we were tracking the last couple days, but not quite as intense, thankfully. But that being said, 11 severe thunderstorm warnings, handful of those in bad spots, and five ongoing flash flood warnings, two of which are right there in the Dallas-Fort Worth Metroplex. So here we are, sprawling coverage of severe weather potential today, Texas up to Maine. That includes more than 100 million Americans. The northern part of this, you've got this level two zone, level two out of five from the Storm Prediction Center. These are the storms. Some have been severe, and there's still maybe two-thirds of the way to go through that favored zone, meaning we have a ways to go through what's left of the afternoon and this evening. This one here, a cluster of severe storms that's just been crawling its way across the Detroit metro area. Wind has been the concern. That's back-to-back days for them. Yesterday, across much of southern lower Michigan, you had 60 to 80 mile per hour winds with that complex that roared on through. Northern parts of the Indianapolis metro were included in a severe thunderstorm watch. 515, we just checked over, 515 double zeros. They allowed that to expire. That being said, this down into downtown Indy, there's some lightning and heavy rain that one's knocking on the door of being severe still. So you got to be aware of it. Lawrence, Warren, moving out I-70. Folks are going to be cutting out of work shortly. You don't want to be driving into that. So maybe a quick check of the Fox Weather app, depending on what direction you're moving, and make sure you're not driving into a strong thunderstorm. And then we've got this cluster. These are interesting in here because that's where we could have the largest hail today. The outside chance, much lower probability, but it's not zero, of a tornado back across some parts of West Texas. The much more real and tangible threat right now for millions more is across the Metroplex. You've got two ongoing flash flood warnings. Those have been storms moving their way across northern parts of Dallas County and back into Tarrant, where Fort Worth is. Now it's pouring over Dallas proper with a severe thunderstorm warning just north of downtown area. Northern part of Dallas County is included in that, primarily for wind, but it's a rare instance where you could argue the rain. It's a severe storm, yes, but the rain, the heavy rain in an area, urban spot, poor drainage, flash flooding can happen quickly. We've had gauge-indicated flash flooding in Tarrant and into northern parts of Dallas. The radar is estimating somewhere between 2 and 4 inches of rain just over the past 3 hours, and now the same storm responsible for that is moving its way over Dallas. So that's an area to keep an eye on. West of San Angelo, this storm pulsed up, hail up to golf ball size, wind gust to 60, considerable damage tag is for the hail. So we'll watch that north of Route 67. Odd motion of this. Dylan checking in Weather Command. That might be on the dry line. There's like two outflow boundaries here, some of those. It might be feeling some of the influence of the outflow boundary from these earlier storms. And we had talked about how there would be a little bit of his old boundaries from yesterday, outflow from today, a dry line that's helping fuel some of this. A little bit of a convoluted setup there in West Texas, which means we'll have to watch those. That's part of the reason why, at least in a short-term sense, there is some tornadic potential. We're watching for that. And, of course, the large hail could be egg size plus. Here's future radar. You notice over the next few hours, those storms hang around. The coverage gets a little bit greater, few more cells developing, and then they slide off to the east by the overnight. This is 2 a.m. now. They're moving across the I-35 corridor. So right now it's farther off to the north, up this way, but then down I-35 into the overnight, you've got some heavy rain rolling on through. So it stays active, and then that's going to be a big part of the story moving forward through the next few days, where exactly that rain sets up. We'll talk more about that in a moment. This is what I was talking about. Level 1 out of 5, not some huge probability at all, but some potential we could see a storm produce a tornado in those spots we were just looking at. Stormy skies slide their way into the northeast. Tomorrow, we've got more way above average record heat, and then storms that move on in. That's a look. Home of the Woosox. Used to be the Paw Sox in Pawtucket, Rhode Island. They moved to Worcester. It hasn't helped the performance of the Red Sox this season so far. We'll see a lot of baseball still to be played. It's hot. You've got out ahead of this line of storms record heat. Front moves its way on through, and with that, spotty, strong to severe storms. Do want to point out, Philly did lock in. We got the hourly update, quality controlled. It is the hottest May day on record in Philadelphia today. We can say that confidently. This now into tomorrow brings an end to all that, but it's a little bumpy as it does so. Strong and severe storms, this whole swath, Boston, Providence, Hartford, New York, Philly down to Baltimore and D.C., Richmond and Roanoke as a southern bound here. Level 1 out of 5 threat. This is primarily going to be for some gusty, strong thunderstorms, maybe a little bit of hail, but primarily for the wind as it moves on through. And you can see what's driving this in the high temperature forecast for tomorrow. I've been saying it's an inevitability, obviously, that the front moves through. So tomorrow we should be rooting on the arrival of this front because it brings the end of the uncomfortable and in spots dangerous heat. And it gives less time for the atmosphere out ahead of the boundary to destabilize. A slower front allows these temperatures to peak and has more fuel for that boundary when it rolls on through. So pace would be a good thing tomorrow. This is what our exclusive Fox weather model is showing for it. Interior spots, you don't have an issue with that. This is now into the late stages of the afternoon. It's arcing something like that through southern New England, down across the tri-state, across the Delaware River, the Delaware Bay, and back out into Kentucky. Then it flattens out. That keeps some of this rain around through the overnight, tomorrow night into Thursday. Thursday does not look like a nice day, with rain continuing in most of those places, light to moderate, and temperatures that are a far cry. In some spots, 30 degrees or more cooler than what we had today or through a big chunk of the day tomorrow. There's D.C., 92 at 4 o'clock, 75 at 10. That's the front, the rain, the storms moving in. From scorching temperatures to an unsettled and much cooler Memorial Day forecast, the weather is serving up a mixed bag for the Northeast into the unofficial start of summer. And for ice cream shops across the region, that forecast means everything. When temperatures spike, so do lines at the stand. But what can a less than ideal holiday weekend forecast bring? Let's find out. The owner of Strollo's Lighthouse Ice Cream Shop, Jimmy Colano, joins us now, with more on how the forecast impacts business, which I would think is a lot. We got to find out from the professionals. Jimmy, thanks for being here. Is business heating up? It's like 1,000 degrees outside. I would think it's busy.
5: I'll tell you what, Ian, it was like a July weekend today. It was crazy. The roads are packed. People are coming down the beach. I mean, it's like a weekend in July.
6: So you say, great. It's not July yet. We've got a July weekend in the middle of the week. That must be great for Memorial Day weekend. Not so fast, unfortunately. Is there something like a weather sweet spot that's just perfect for business? Is it measurable in your sales?
5: It is. We are a weather-driven business.
6: Right. And you have to maximize these big opportunities. But I would think through a long, busy summer, you're going to have plenty of good-looking days. Is there a direct correlation, though? I would think in your books, weather and sales, as the temperature goes up and then starts to fade in the later stages of summer, business gets active and starts to throttle back some?
5: Yeah, you know what I learned over the years? It all levels out.
6: So we have to get to the real science of this being, what do people order when it gets hot like this? I took a quick glance at your menu, which has a lot of good stuff. I don't know if this is a sick order, but I think I would go half pumpkin, half cannoli with Heath Bar on top. Is there things people order in the 90s versus the 70s?
5: Oh, you got to go old school here, man. You got to get the orange ice and vanilla ice cream. It's the old cream school, we call it. And it's fantastic. And the of course, always the old-fashioned lemon ice.
6: Okay.
5: That's the go-to.
6: For the refreshment. The refreshment of it, right? Is that going to be a top seller, so much so that you maybe look at the forecast?

0: red outline. That's the level 2 out of 5 indicator from the Storm Prediction Center. We got a ways to go. That line moving through those areas. This is still in effect until 5:45. Monroe, parts of Wayne, although the worst of it is in Canada now, at least just east of the city. Then you do have some of that arcing its way back down into Ohio, moving into places like Toledo. Monroe, Custer Airport, gusted to 60. That Grosse Pointe Yacht Club, 76-mile-per-hour gust, that sensor. You keep in mind that back, that's by far, I'm not sure, it's in Wayne County. I'm not sure if that, what sensor that is. Just know that yesterday there was that whole swath across lower Michigan where we had a number of measured gusts, 60 up to 80 miles per hour. It's been a rough go of it down there in lower Michigan. This is what I was talking about. They reissued east of downtown in the eastern parts of the metro. Interstate 70 is the southern bound. Hamilton, Hancock, Madison, and Marion counties runs until 6. So if you're cutting out of work in Indy and you're moving east, just be aware that you could be driving into, you may want to give it a moment or assess where you're at in relation to that severe thunderstorm. This is what I was saying. It's three flash flood warnings. First, it came out back in Tarrant. It was Fort Worth. Still some lightning, some heavier rain across eastern and southeastern parts of Tarrant. But over Dallas County, I mean, man, this was more or less coming attractions in the sense that you had a severe storm this way, slowly moved off to the south and east. Flash flooding occurred here. Both radar estimated and gauge indicated some of the measured rain totals. And now as this downpour has been crawling its way across Dallas, flash flood warning issued there too. Major impact. Look at the misery index. Level 4 out of 4. Extreme impacts to air travel in and out of the Dallas area airports. You've got DFW and Dallas Love. 30% are delayed. Huge number, 835 flights. 17% of flights canceled. 17% of the schedule, which amounts to 477 flight cancellations. That's mega, mega impact. So if you had plans to or from the Metroplex late afternoon this evening, check in with your carrier. That may not be happening. Farther off to the west, we watch these flash flood warnings back into parts of West Texas. This storm here, which is actually moving south, one outflow boundary here, another outflow boundary like that. They're converging there. Be curious to see if a new cell gets going out that way. That particular, look at this storm. Yeah, beautiful look on visible satellite. Dylan right behind me here in Weather Command. That boundary, that might be the dry line there.
1: I think it is.
0: That's the dry line, and then you've got outflow peeling down it this way. More outflow that we had. Where was it? Yeah, that's in through here. I think it's obscured by those bubbling giant high cloud tops, those anvils. All that to say, there's a bunch of different boundaries that are colliding with each other. When that happens at the surface, there's only one place for the air to go, up in a strong or severe storm fires. West Texas, that's where we could see some of the biggest hail. That warning that's in effect right now was indicated for golf balls. We could see some hailstones even larger than that. A violent EF3 tornado leaving a path of destruction in Howard County, Nebraska. This was on Sunday. 160-mile-per-hour winds tearing through several homes. That was a high-end EF3 tornado. Nebraska Governor Jim Pillen was on the ground there on Monday to assess the aftermath, and he joins us now with more on the situation there. Governor, great to have you with us here on Fox Weather. Thank you for taking a few minutes. Tough stretch for your state over the past few days. Can you give us an overview of what you saw, some of the damage in the area?
2: Yeah, you know, I think that, number one, great to be on, and thanks for the opportunity to brag about the people in Nebraska. You know, when we have hard things happen, when you're there as governor in the aftermath, it's incredible how people come together and help their neighbors and help each other. I would say that, we're used to this. When we go through weather changes, cold goes from being really warm to cold in a cold front, tornadoes can pop up this, especially this time of the year. 2 years ago, we had an extraordinary tornado front that went from northeast Lincoln.

0: And 65 miles across the state and pretty heavily populated area could have been incredible. We had great advanced warning by all the meteorologists. Same thing happened a couple days ago for Howard County. The people listened. They were said, hey, this is what's happening in 25 minutes. It was sunny and clear, not a cloud in the sky. And within 25 minutes, this incredible cell came. The people were warned. Everybody took cover. With extraordinary damage. Several houses didn't have a piece of lumber left on it except for the stairwell that they were in the basement. But no injuries, no loss of life. So we're really, really grateful for that. With that came rain, much needed rain, but the tornado activity and the incredible winds caused a lot of damage.
1: Governor, I remember the day that you were talking about down in Lincoln, myself, my colleague Ari, we were on the air. We watched that tornado cross over Interstate 80. It was a stunning sight to see. And I know you mentioned bragging on Nebraskans going through something like this. You're prepared at this point in the year, but I'm curious about across the state. You as someone, you're a born and raised Nebraskan. You grew up on a farm. Yeah. You take the weather that you get, but this year, you talk about the drought. I mean, 2/3 of the state are in the top two categories, extreme and exceptional. Most of the state is in some category of drought. You finally get some rain in parts of the state. It comes with an EF3 tornado. What are Nebraskans saying about that challenge? It's kind of one thing or the other.
0: Yeah, you know, quite honestly, this past winter, we had virtually no snow. Warmer temperatures than normal. Last year at this time, we were through an extreme drought, no subsoil moisture, very, very dry. And then about last year, right this time, it started raining. We had incredible rainfall. Through September, but then it shut off again. So, you know, we went through 60 days ago, historic wildlife fires, and the grass. We've got about half of our acres in Nebraska are rangeland, and we've had historic fires that would cover an area that'd be 45 miles by 45 miles. So we've got a lot to work with. We need more rainfall, and, you know, it's three seasons before that, we had one of the most extraordinary blizzards since 1949. So, you know, I think that what the moral of the story is we all work together, we take what comes, and then find out how we can come out on the other side good. But it has been challenging, and we have a lot to work through, but together we are.
1: Yeah. Yeah, agriculture, it's a constant battle against nature, against weather, and that battle looks different in every single year. What do you need there in a weather sense moving forward through the next couple of months as you move into the heart of summer? And, you get some of these hot temperatures. I would imagine rain, but rain in a reasonable sense.
0: Yeah, well, obviously, we have the largest, most sustainable underground aquifer in the Western Hemisphere. So irrigation, we have 70,000 center pivots. There are a number of pivots with these tornadoes of cells that have been disrupted and torn apart. But the beauty of what's going on in Nebraska, because of the aquifer, if things aren't perfect, we're able to irrigate, put water on at the appropriate time. What's really critical now, we're number one in the country in cattle production. We've got a couple million mama cows on rangeland. Really, really critical that we get more rain so that grass grows, take care of the mama cows. We're getting good, great corn and soybeans off. You know, we want a little dry spell when the College World Series comes to Omaha so that everybody that comes to Nebraska can have a great time. So we just want it perfect on the right days, right? And we're praying for that.
1: Yeah. In the weather business, these are forecasts you've got to get right. In the College World Series, that's one of them. We're hoping for the best. Governor, before we let you go, what would your message to some of these communities that have been affected, of course, by this devastating tornado, but also some that are struggling with the drought conditions out west?
0: Yeah, well, I think that we're We as a state are on standby. We're working very hard. Our emergency management teams are working hard with the county emergency management teams. It's really, really important that we rely on each other. So the message is simple. Pay attention to meteorologists when there's warnings that we heed them. And then number two, when we have problems, keep track of everything. So then once we get to a certain level, we can get emergency funds to help. And you know, for the historic wildfires, we did a federal declaration asking the President of the United States to help us. And those are the things that we all can do to make sure that we can help each other.
1: Yeah, and with this most recent event, we look at some pictures of what was a devastating top-end EF3 tornado. As you said, the blessing in it is that there were no injuries and no loss of life. We're very thankful for that. That's the governor of Nebraska, Jim Pillen. Governor, we appreciate you taking a few minutes to chat with us on Fox Weather. Thank you.
0: Yeah, thanks a million, and I can't talk enough about how important the advocacy, how important it is to let people know about storms coming because it saves lives.
1: Yes, sir. Yes, sir. Thank you. All right, back east after a nice, it's not even a taste of summer. This was a full helping. It's not over yet, but the forecast turns gloomy and a whole lot cooler. The big question is how much of the unofficial kickoff to summer, the long holiday weekend ahead, can we salvage? We'll talk about it when Fox Weather Now returns.

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1: Thank God I get to wait.
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8: Hey, welcome back to Fox Weather Now as we track a sprawling coverage of severe weather. Some issues from the Northeast all the way down to Texas. So much so that you look at our current board. There's the top flight disruptions in the country. DFW, 52% of flights on the schedule for today impacted now. 8 severe thunderstorm warnings, 7 flash flood warnings. 3 of them are right there in the Metroplex, and you'll see that in just a moment. We've had a severe storm moving its way through Detroit slowly over the past hour and a half, finally starting to clear the metro, moving its way, most of it over into Canada now. But farther off to the south, you've got extreme southwestern parts of Lake Erie, a marine warning, and then south of Toledo, that's a couple of severe thunderstorm warnings, Hancock and Wood counties. That one for hail to an inch, 60 mile per hour winds. Same story with this one, now east of Indianapolis and moving east, right down I-70 toward Prairie and Henry. Be aware, that's a pretty powerful storm. That is the cluster of flash flood warnings now for the DFW area. Want to point out, these were previously severe thunderstorm warnings. They lost some of their intensity, but they're pouring, and they've been producing over the past few hours, call it 1 to 2 inches per hour rain rates, at times higher amounts. And with that, big metro area, all that pavement, poor drainage zones, it doesn't take long to generate flooding. That's happening right now, and the worst of it now moved from the Fort Worth side over to Dallas. Look at what's going on at the airports. I had mentioned 52%, about a third of flights delayed, 21% canceled. That's 430 canceled flights on the schedule. Good for a misery index at the top of the scale. 4 out of 4. I do want to point out something new. Some powerful storms. Those are out in West Texas. My fault, Dylan. bring us back this way. I'm fighting him. That's Shreveport. They, for Bossier and Caddo parishes, that's a new flash flood warning that's issued. Looks like along and south of 20, you've seen the heaviest of the rain. More of that moving at the Shreveport as we speak. Hey, folks in the Northeast, better have their sunscreen ready. Summer is here early. If you've been outside at all today, you're probably aware. Extreme early season heat setting records as the hottest May temperatures in decades or in some spots on record arrive. And right now, it's over 32 million Americans baking under heat alerts. You've got Philly and New York making up a huge chunk, huge fraction of that number. Joining us from one of those scorching cities is the president and the CEO of Norcast Media Group, Nick Pittman. You might know him as Nor'easter Nick in all seasons. Nick, great to have you with us. You're in Camden, right, under the heat advisory. This is all upside down and backwards. This is supposed to be when summer actually starts this weekend.
7: I know. It is crazy. You know, the funny thing is the last time that I reported live from this location, we had about a foot and a half of snow on the ground, but a complete 180, obviously, from where we were earlier in the year. It is scorching hot out here. Temperatures have been consistently in the mid and upper 90s, and you can feel the humidity, all right? It feels like split pea soup out there. Mm. And the dew points have been in the mid and upper 60s. So that the atmosphere is just charged with all of this this moisture. And I think that's going to lead to some isolated thunderstorms, perhaps a little bit later today. But really tomorrow, as that frontal system approaches, I was looking at the PWAT numbers earlier on. For folks that don't know what that is, it's that precipitable water. If you take a column of the atmosphere and basically condense that liquid down, that's how much would fall out of the sky. Well, Ian, those numbers, an inch to an inch and a half. So flash flooding is a concern as we go into tomorrow. But, you know, it is extremely hot, extremely humid, and uncomfortable. Only thing going for today is the fact that we have had movement, right? So there has been a pretty persistent wind out of the southwest, 15, 20 miles an hour. So it is nice to have that movement. Otherwise, we'd have that stale air that just doesn't want to go anywhere. That stagnation really makes things uncomfortable. So I will take the moving air over that any time of the day. How are you doing up in the Big Apple?
8: Not so good. We're not gonna. Subways are hot, just right. Like that. I was looking in Philly. You're right across the Delaware, right? 97, all-time record for any time in the month of May, and we're not even really that close to the end of this month. So no. It's kind of wild. What are you telling folks though about the weekend? Because it's one of those things. We complained all winter it was cold. We wanted heat. Now it's hot. We've got a holiday weekend coming up, and we wouldn't describe the weekend as hot.
7: No, unfortunately, you know, we had a gorgeous weekend this past weekend. I think we're kind of making up for lost time with how ugly and unsettled it's been. Unfortunately, yeah, I mean, you got high pressure situated up to the north over Maine, over eastern Canada. We're going to have a northeast wind, folks, over 56-degree water. You know, we are still very early into the season, and the water temperatures are not ready to warm up. So 10 to 15 miles an hour out of the northeast, combined with cloud cover, and it's looking like Saturday is probably the day for the ducks. The ducks in the Delaware River here are very happy about that. Periods of rain throughout the day. Temperatures, you're going to be lucky to get out of the 50s, I'm thinking, for a lot of the area. Sunday, Monday, there is a little bit of hope. So it's not a total loss of a holiday weekend. I know it stinks for the local economy, but we're still telling people, don't cancel your plans fully. There's the eateries, there's the entertainment venues to go to. There's still a lot of indoor activities, and it's not going to rain from sunup to sundown Friday, Saturday, Sunday, and Monday. Again, I think Sunday, Monday, there's a little bit of opportunity there for periods of dry weather, but you're definitely going to have to break out the Uno or the Phase 10 or something with your friends and family and get together and play board games or something.
8: Catan, maybe, if it was me.
7: Catan, that's a good one. I like that.
8: I throw a little Catan into the mix. But, Nick, I got an actual text from my wife that said, holy forks and knives. It's hot out here. She's walking home from
7: it really
8: work.
7: It really is.
8: So
7: I think we can use a highly technical meteorological term. It's flipping hot out there.
8: Yes.
7: All right.
8: Yes.
7: Really. I'm not a fan.
8: She's talking in toddler speak, which I appreciate. And then I don't have to censor it for television. Everybody wins.
7: There you go.
8: But we appreciate you
7: being
8: out in that kind of heat to give us a little update. Again, like I said, great to see you in all seasons. That's Nor'easter Nick,
7: too.
8: Nick Pittman. Good chatting with you. I hope you have a great
7: Likewise.
8: Upcoming holiday weekend. Thank you.
7: Stay hydrated. You too.
8: Yes, sir. All right, I got a Baltimore camera for you now. Looking out toward it's the Inner Harbor. I like that. I like that area. 99 west wind 5 miles per hour. That's this particular site. So it's not the official sensor. 96 at BWI. So, I mean, it's not all that removed from it. This is serious heat that we're talking about. And as we were just talking about with Nick, stormy skies start to slide into the northeast. It sets us up for a little so-so, we'll call it. We'll be optimistic about it. A touch-and-go Memorial Day weekend for millions along the I-95 corridor. So let's get into more of what's driving that. It's the same sprawling cold front just crawling its way across the country. Periods of heavy rain where I wouldn't pay attention to any particular location of the areas of low pressure. This is just to show you that there are little ripples or disturbances moving along that boundary with some spotty, strong thunderstorms. So for tomorrow, this is what Nick was talking about. We want to get this in and through. Less time for the atmosphere to destabilize. Also, less time spent with these temperatures way up into the 90s. As soon as the rain arrives and cools things down, that's where the relief starts to arrive. But it is, as we were talking about, kind of a be careful what you wish for thing. As tomorrow, 93, the forecast high temperature for New York. But in western New York, Buffalo, 59 is your forecast high temp. So this is, I said to Bob Van Dillen earlier, this is like a season and a half. This isn't even just a regular cold front moving through. You're either in the middle of summer or you're, you know, we'll say early spring in spots, some of these places. There's the Fox weather model during the day tomorrow. You start to see that front lighting up. And there's the concern for some of those stronger storms moving through. Once the boundary sags like this to the south and east, that cooler air nudges in from the north and west, and that's what ends this little taste of summer. I know it's more than that. It's kind of midsummer heat, some dangerous heat, but into Thursday morning, it's still raining. That boundary is hung up, and it becomes difficult to shake, to get rid of, getting closer to the actual holiday weekend. So there's your forecast in D.C. Wednesday, late afternoon through the evening. Thunderstorms are in the forecast. Here we are, D.C. and Baltimore, those storms rolling through in that time frame. So that's right through the evening rush. Be aware that some of those could be powerful. Memorial Day weekend may not be a beachy one for millions across the eastern United States. We're looking at what could be the coolest Memorial Day in years along the East Coast. So it's not just that we throttle back from there's 91 Wildwood. It's not that we throttle back from midsummer heat. We go to something completely different. There's the high pressure that starts to nudge its way off to the north and east. More rain that moves in. This is the first third of the long holiday weekend. Pretty soggy looking Saturday. That starts to slide off to the north and east. And then for Monday itself, for Memorial Day proper, below average temperatures, some scattered showers. Map looks rough. Just know it's not going to rain the whole time. Keep the Fox Weather app handy. You can find some dry time and make the most out of a cooler holiday weekend upcoming. Stay with us. That's going to do it for this hour of Fox Weather Now. I will have much more when we come right back.
9: Some people think that Chalk Sport's just a clever name, that we just talk sport. But that's absolute balderdash. We breathe it, dream it, think it, play it, and eat it for breakfast, wrapped up in an English muffin. 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A bit salty. Warning, Chalk Sport definitely contains nuts. Yuck, yuck, yuck.
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14: Hey, welcome inside Fox with the Live. I'm Steve Bender. Extreme weather has been playing out all over the country, and we're going to see that again tonight as we look at the storms that stretch over 2,000 miles from the northeast all the way down into Texas. We have those warnings that are popping up. Big cities like Dallas to Boston now seeing not only warnings, but their airports forced to a ground stop. Let's get you caught up on everything that's happened today, what you can expect for the rest of tonight and in the days ahead. I know we're approaching the Memorial Day weekend. A lot of people are going to be traveling. Here's the thing. What you're feeling in your backyard today may be vastly different by Memorial Day weekend. I'm not just talking about the storms. I'm talking about the heat as well. There's a lot to get into. So let's lock in as we look at the Fox Weather Threat Zone. Over 130 million people in this, 2,000 miles. Damaging wind is going to be the biggest threat. Large hail could be embedded. We're going to go south to north because look how robust this is from the Ark-La-Tex down into West Texas. That's where we have most of the warnings. As I'd said, Dallas taking the brunt of that through Ian's show there on Fox Weather Now, and we're watching kind of the remnants of that push in. Notice the skyline here on the bottom, still watching those thunderous and rolling waves off in the distance where we are at UT Dallas Brain Performance Institute. They are under a flash flood warning. There is DFW, the major hub, then Dallas Love, where you have, a smaller airport, both of them forced to a ground stop. It does look like DFW may have actually just lifted that. Notice the storms are exiting that area, but we'll be watching for kind of the ripple effect of what were the impacts, because it wasn't just, the storms were overhead. You had 60-mile-per-hour wind, a deluge of rain. And by the way, local time, it's 5 p.m. A lot of people now getting out into the Metroplex, and it's not just in the major cities like Fort Worth and Dallas. Notice below, that's Texarkana, and they are still getting blasted with storms. All of that rain that hit Texarkana is now hitting towards Shreveport, a spot I called home for 3 years back in the day, Red River region. The concern there is actually it's densely wooded. And so as a damaging wind event comes in, a lot of those end up falling over, power lines knocked out. There's that 64-mile-per-hour wind gust at Farmers Branch just north of town. The Metroplex kind of getting pressure washed. Let's broaden out. It's this band that's kind of sagging its way through. You can see a bowing segment. And as it gets closer and closer to the Gulf, it's going to tap into that moisture. Shreveport itself under that flash flood warning. So I'm going to zoom in on that real quickly. Got to look at exactly how much rain that they have gotten over the last several hours, because this just got issued. They're worried about potentially more rain that could unfold. So here's the last 6 hours. You'll notice nothing registered in Shreveport just yet. It's in anticipation of what we have actually seen north of there. As we kind of broaden back out, you'll notice there's that band moving from Texarkana. As we zoom in, that's where they've had power outages. It's the same line of storms. And you'll notice the two different storm reports that we have in Hope and Louisville are talking about trees sadly on a home or on a vehicle. But notice the power outages, 20 to 30,000 customers without power in, respectively, it looks about 4 to 5 different counties and then parishes as you get into northern Louisiana. As we look into Texas, though, there's a severe thunderstorm watch all the way out into West Texas, Sonora, San Angelo, I-10 corridor. That goes deep into the night. These are kind of isolated popcorn-style supercells. So they're not like the line that we had just seen on the other side of Lone Star State, right? That's a linear threat. That's going to create a damaging wind event. This is still going to be a threat for large hail and damaging wind. Noticing this is in Menard County here, out towards Big Lake. We have another one for 60-mile-per-hour wind. And then as we get out towards Brownwood, notice, again, popcorn style, each one of these allowing to tap into that intense heat. And it's what's fueling all of these storms is that heat that's been record-setting not only on the East Coast, but as you look down south, and it's led to visuals like that. That's Bossier City. That's adjacent to Shreveport, by the way. The only thing that separates them is the Red River. So what's unfolding there, likely playing out all over the Gulf Coast. As we continue to track this, I want to see what the large hail threat is like. As these storms kind of move, there it is, outside of San Angelo. That's where you're going to start getting the larger hail. That could be roughly right around egg size. Egg size is a 2-inch in diameter, so multiple spots embedded in that cluster of that. Along with that is kind of like the big burst of rain. So that's something to note with this. It's not going to be as widespread. I do want to move on to the northern side real quickly. This is Boston College. We talked about the Northeast. They're under a severe thunderstorm warning as of right now. The rain just started to move in. We noticed their airport, they also just got forced into a ground stop similar to what we saw in Texas. Notice the temperatures. It feels like Texas there right now, into the lower 90s, extreme heat that keeps playing out. There's the misery index, likely will climb. By the way, this is not just exclusive to the Northeast. We get into the Ohio Valley region and those areas like Indianapolis down towards Louisville, even into northern Ohio. If you're in spots like Indianapolis, you are under a severe thunderstorm watch. But notice this, the storms have finally moved to the east of the city. Hopefully a sign of improving conditions there. One thing I'll notice, though, is that there's still plenty of energy in these areas. And so what that means is as these storms crawl to the east and northeast, they will allow to gain intensity quickly. But this is not going to stop tonight. Let's talk about Wednesday's threat and what we could see unfold for areas of the Northeast as we continue to talk about those spots like, you know, Boston, as we just saw the storms. But by the way, this is all on the heels of what we have seen even since this past weekend, right? As we're watching this cold front, it sparked all of these storms that you're seeing in the plains and the Midwest. And now, 2 days later, it's finally getting into the Northeast. And that's where we're going to be talking about the severe weather come tomorrow, late afternoon and evening time. And so kind of setting up for maybe a murky Memorial Day weekend for millions as you look at this wet pattern that just continues on. It starts tonight and continues tomorrow. There's tomorrow's threat, I-95 corridor, Boston and New York, down through D.C. We're going to talk in a moment about the intense record-setting heat that was felt today and really the last 2 days here in the Northeast. That's what the storms are going to feed off of come tomorrow, late afternoon, early evening. These have the potential to be explosive through the five boroughs, through Philly, and then along the Jersey Shore. Here's a good thing, though. It lasts through Wednesday evening and then moves offshore out into the Atlantic, drifting into Thursday morning. But notice the coloration of this. It's now green. It's just going to be dampening rain, sub-severe at that point. The biggest punch is going to be Wednesday evening's commute. That's where you're going to feel most of it, especially for the nation's capital. Notice electric, dynamic storms playing out from 5 p.m. all the way through at least 8 to 9 p.m. And timing it out here, it's not going to be just D.C. It's going to be Baltimore. This one is linear, so maybe a little more widespread as that comes in. And then we start to see, if you didn't like the heat, a cooled atmosphere, right? And that's something I know a lot of people may be rejoicing, but also could be kind of frustrating as you're eyeing Memorial Day, because that's oftentimes the unofficial start of summer. So barbecues and also the beach days, that could be kind of impacted as we start to look at these storms that continue on. Let's talk more about the heat, though, right? As we get into this, we're going to be looking at record-setting heat for many all up and down the East Coast. And that was felt yesterday. I think yesterday was quite warm. Kind of everybody was getting back in the workflow off of a weekend. And they were like, man, what is happening right now? You can kind of see it radiating off the asphalt right there. And then you walked outside today and you said, how do we get even warmer? Well, notice this. This was yesterday's 44 new record highs that were broken, predominantly those in the Mid-Atlantic and the Northeast. There was some isolated ones back out in Oklahoma and Texas, of course. But then those record highs kind of built within themselves for today. Notice that even as we enter into tomorrow, I was just tracking severe storms, but likely we'll see record highs again tomorrow because the storms don't arrive until after the heat of the day. So there's the temperatures right now. Nation's capital still into the mid-90s along with Raleigh, New York into the lower 90s. Notice Boston, though, cooling off quickly as those storms start to enter into their area because they were into the lower 90s today. Now they're dropping into the upper 70s just like that as the storms come in. Heat advisory back into place for Boston, New York, for millions as we enter into tomorrow afternoon. So mid-90s, it's going to be jet fuel for those storms, but also something that you need to kind of address if you're going to be heading outside again. We've talked about the different records that were broken. Even tomorrow, likely going to be looking at records broken yet again. We're talking all-time records for many locations up on the East Coast. So I know we've been focusing on the Northeast. I do want to bring out, speaking about Raleigh, North Carolina, they entered into the mid-90s today. It's the quickest they've ever gotten to 96 degrees today. Many locations felt that. And so the question was all about the timing of what those storms are going to be like for tomorrow. And so we know that they're going to come in late in the day. Then for Thursday, look how quickly the temperatures drop. We're talking about a 30 to 40 degree drop. But again, it's all about the speed at which these storms arrive. And tomorrow's high is all dependent on that. So let's take a moment to now look at the prediction markets and what we are seeing for New York City's daytime high Wednesday afternoon, because it matters. If it arrives in the afternoon or early evening, it changes. Now, what the prediction markets are looking at is a day of intense heat and the storms arrive after. While you're looking at the majority of the market on 93 to 94 or 91 to 92. By the way, this time of year, on average, we should be in the mid to upper 70s. This is 20 degrees above average, and anticipating with the prediction markets that we will still see that intense heat tomorrow, even with the arrival of those storms. All right, let's leave the East Coast and get to the West Coast now and talk about the dry conditions that are playing out and fueling this fire. It's the Sandy fires in Ventura County. It's in Simi Valley. We know that this forced mandatory evacuations yesterday, and it continues on as the wind direction started to change. There is what it looks like on the front lines, right? This is a coordinated effort. It's not just the teams that are coming in there trying to build, you know, some containment lines, but you have to get the aerial teams coming in as well in order to try to build that containment. So it's already burned over 1,000 acres. People on the edge of these evacuations are actually being called in. Take a listen to this.
10: We're going to stay here till the fire reached the house, and then we're going to just run away. We're just trying to save the house because we just purchased this yesterday and we moved in, yesterday.
14: Wow. What an incredible life moment, right? You just moved in yesterday. You just purchased this, and now you're out in your backyard with just a little garden hose, hoping that will be able to take on the raging fire. You see that beyond that, They had the coordinated effort with the fire retardant coming down, the buckets from the helicopters. All of this is dependent on the wind. And you'll see there's Simi Valley and all of these road networks showing you those vulnerable communities. So if the wind comes out of the mountains and descends down, it's going to force the fire over that perimeter. It all depends on the wind gust. That's why we do have those evacuation orders in place. These are not for Simi Valley, but out towards Lakeside Park. We do have warnings that are in place as well. Watching the wind direction closely, you can see that there's only one isolated elevated risk right now. That's well removed of this. If you look at where the wind barbs are coming in, this is going to be coming out of the west, forcing that into more of a rugged and rural terrain away from those neighborhoods. That's a good sign. Relative humidity, it's not bad out towards Moore Park, but then you get out to where the fire is and it's dropped into the teens, and that could be a concern as well. But we're going to keep it now in California as, of course, Fox Weather here. We are celebrating America's 250th birthday. Each day, we're featuring one of the 50 states. Today, we're going to stay out west and celebrate the Golden State. As you'll see some of the major weather events that happened, right? We were talking about the wildfires, but notice some of these that just jump off of the screen. Wind gusts 199 miles per hour in the Northern Sierra at a Ward Mountain. That almost seems unfathomable. Then you start looking at the snow depth. Tamarack, they got 450 inches of snow. California really just showing you how wild the weather can be in just one state alone.

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10: Welcome back into Fox Weather Live. We are your severe weather HQ. We're talking about another day, but notice how expansive this threat is of severe weather. I mean, it's 2,000 miles all the way from Maine down into South Texas. Now, there's two different zones of that threat embedded in that long line, and you're going to be looking at spots like the Ohio Valley region and then down into South Texas. This is the bullseye zone where a lot of this action is just getting underway. And so it's going to be the I-35 corridor late tonight, but kick it out towards Sonora, San Angelo. They're under a severe thunderstorm watch until 11 p.m. local time. We've already gotten a couple of reports, and that did actually include a tornado, a brief one in Barnhart. Then you see the hail that's just underway. By the way, hail is fueled by a massive and strong updraft. So the more it bakes in the sun and it heats up, that radiating heat from the surface will fuel those storms. They'll start towering 40, 50,000 feet. So I know the hail looks relatively small as of right now, but in the hours ahead, that's what's going to really start to build. And as we bring it out on the exclusive Fox model, you'll notice it's not just there, but look at this band that's moving through eastern Texas out towards Louisiana into the Mississippi Delta. And it just continues on. Likely as we move overnight, we'll stay sub-severe, but this is really just kind of alluding to the active cycle that the Gulf Coast is going to feel for the next several days. Let's dive deeper into that, where we're looking at down south, rounds and rounds of rain as this continues on over the next several days. Remember, as the surface wind sets up and it sets up off of the Gulf, it's going to enrich the atmosphere. It's going to allow those dew points to climb. And any time into the afternoon, those thunderstorms start to ignite, you're going to see some storms. So let's talk more beyond just the severe threat tonight, what we're going to see over the next several days as we get into these spots like Texarkana and Shreveport. Now, I know they're on the northern side of Louisiana. And it seems like, okay, you're far removed from the Gulf. No, I mean, I-20 corridor is going to get pressure washed just like what you're seeing right now. It's all about the driving mechanism as we have the jet stream sliding in out of the Rockies, and then you have that high pressure that's parked over here. And that clockwise rotation is going to allow that surface wind to move in. And so you're just watching this week-long flood risk. This is showing you high levels of moisture coming off the Gulf. We measure this in PWAT, right? Precipitable water in the atmosphere. I kind of give this analogy at times. If you're just joining us, you have a sponge, right? And if you just start the faucet and you put it on the sponge, it's a little bit and you wring it out, not much rain's going to happen. But eventually you're going to get to a point where that sponge is completely saturated and it's soaked and it can't actually hold any more water. So now it's going to pond off of the sponge. And if you squeeze it, it's going to fall on top of that and you're going to lead to that flooding risk. That's what's going to happen down south. Now, we were talking about the drought monitor. Many of these areas need that rain. Just not this much. I mean, look at the bullseye just north of Houston. This is on top of everything that they've already seen. This is through Monday of next week, Memorial Day. Many locations could actually be talking double digits. Whenever that happens, that increases that risk. Now, for all of this active weather that we're going to see over multiple days, tomorrow's severe threat is way back into West Texas. So this is not associated with severe storms like we were tracking for tonight. Bringing out the long range, showing you again what's going to happen over the next several hours, but into tomorrow, continuing on to see that active cycle and something that you may want to prepare for if you have plans outdoors, whether it's this week or over the holiday weekend.
8: Big time tornado. Big time tornado right in front of me. Holy crap. Look at the debris. Look at the debris right in front of me.
10: Yeah, you're hearing the reactions from Blue Rapids, Kansas, as they had a tornado right in front of them. And this is something that we've been tracking for days now. It's been relentless for the central portion of the country. Again, this was all in Kansas in Blue Rapids. Then we take you to a moment of authentic shock from our exclusive storm tracker, Brandon Coppe. That's when lightning bolt struck down right in front of them. There's Frankfort, Kansas. Yeah, you hear some choice words, but some apt words for the moment. I've been able to talk with Brandon over the last couple of years. He's had some incredible moments that you have witnessed on Fox Weather. He's intercepted tornadoes, and I'm talking about powerful tornadoes. He's had to actually put the car in reverse. Yet, whenever I talk to him, he says the scariest thing in weather that he's ever experienced is lightning itself. It's so unpredictable. You don't know where it's going to strike. And truly, coming from him, that says a lot, and why we have to, at times, respect what Mother Nature can dish out. Look what it was creating in areas of Palmer, Kansas. You can just hear the wind, right, rustling in the background. This is our other exclusive storm tracker, Corey Gerken. Now, in the midst of all of that, you're seeing a funnel that's starting to form, right, that condensation funnel in the mid-levels of the atmosphere. But is that connecting to the surface? Tough to tell. From this vantage point, it did look like that needle or rope type of funnel maybe have touched down briefly and then gone back up. We do have different vantage points of this. Brandon was able to capture a possible tornado that happened right in front of him. You hear him talking?
11: He's in front of me. It's crossing nine.
10: It's crossing. Then you could see the debris kicking up, shredding those trees. Obviously a vehicle right in front of him. Stopping. There's that outflow kicking in. And oftentimes you have a lot of storm trackers in this area. I don't believe that SUV in front of him was a storm tracker. I can't tell. But it looked like just somebody out on their, you know, evening commute. And then ended up getting right in front of a path of a tornado. But there's another vantage point. Then you start talking about the wind, which was a huge driving force. This was actually playing out in Chicago. I know it's named the Windy City. This might have been a little too much for them. They got into the upper 70s coming in. You imagine this was, I believe, on into the afternoon. Could you imagine trying to get out for your lunch break, and you're just seeing that. You're like, yeah, okay, I guess we're doing lunch indoors today, or I'm just not going to be eating until it clears out. We take it from Chicago and Illinois now into Wabash, Indiana, as the winds were roaring there as well. Wind-driven rain. This is where I call it that pressure wash or blistering rain, right? If you had any exposed skin, you step out into that, feels like it's almost peeling your skin at times when it comes in 60, 70 miles an hour. Let's talk about this now in Kansas, or another vantage point actually in Indiana here as you're looking at the rain coming down. By the way, we should emphasize that this is coming on the heels of four active days before. So this was the fifth day that spots like Indiana and Illinois got this rain, which means it increases that flooding risk that you would get along with just this regular rain that you would have. All right, now taking it into Kansas. This is in Clearwater, where it's kind of ominous, right? It's dark. It's rowdy outside. The only thing that you can see is the strobing of lightning off in the distance. And why you always have to trust your warnings whenever they come into your phone, because at times you're not going to be able to depend on line of sight. This is Wichita, Kansas, one of the bigger cities on the southern side of the Jayhawk State. And you're noticing it looks like a little shelfy, right? A shelf cloud that's forming there. That's those bowing, long-formed clouds there. Maybe some lowering. Could be a wall cloud. It doesn't look like a wall cloud from here. But look at this. Another great vantage point. Time lapse of just the movement of this as we get into Hoyt, Kansas. So many that are in the central U.S., you know, the plains, the Midwest, they're just saying, what will my holiday weekend look like? Am I going to get more of this? Do I have to worry about a washout for my barbecue or not? We're going to look all across the country for, obviously, Monday's Memorial Day, but truly the festivities, a lot of people getting out. The barbecues, of course, the memorials start all throughout the weekend. And so we look at where the most active zone in all of this is going to be in the Gulf Coast. We've tracked that threat. Notice this as you get into the interior northeast, widespread, several inches of rain. Why is that the case? You have this high pressure that kicks out over the North Atlantic. And then it allows these lows to kind of stall and stay active. So it's gloomy and wet for the Northeast, widespread showers, not only in the Northeast, but even just anywhere east of the Mississippi River. That's where we're likely to see all of that rain as you move into Saturday. This is the type of rain, though, I believe that you can time out. So if you haven't already, we have the Fox Weather app. You have the plan tab. If you are vacationing, maybe going to a different location, you can also put that in and we could track out that forecast for you as well. If you're staying at home and you're saying, okay, well, I still want to have the barbecue, I got friends and family coming over, we have the app that will stretch out hours in advance so you can time it out, right? So you don't have to just say, hey, plans are, washed out. We can't do it unless there's somebody you didn't want to invite. You know, you felt a little guilty and you tell them, all right, it's been washed out. You tell everybody else on the side, you're good. Come in a little bit earlier, all right? I'm not telling you what to do, but you could finesse it. All right, let's take a look now. Up next, though, as we'll be talking about areas like Kansas that have been very active, and they've been right in the heart of these threats for damaging wind, large hail. And now it's stretching over 2,000 miles tonight. We'll time out those storms on the other side of the break. Stay with us.
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10: 4654. Welcome back into Fox with the Live. I'm Steve Bender, and at the bottom of the hour, we're tracking more severe weather as we continue to see this cycle now entering into day six, stretching over 2,000 miles. Look at the active warnings. 17 severe thunderstorm warnings, 8 flash flood warnings. That's indicative or a sign of the same areas getting more and more rain. Notice that, though. The tornadic risk is really limited for today. This was always a concern for damaging wind and large hail. But we'll track how this evolves, as you'll notice how many big cities are impacted by this. We're talking 130 million people tonight. So we're going to do a broad view of this, talk more about maybe spots like this, Bennington, Nebraska, that are actually seeing improving conditions finally for the first time in what feels like forever. So as we track this out, let's kind of show you what we're looking at on radar right now with all of this active weather that continues on. So what we're looking at here is a broad view, right? I just want to show you visible satellite and then where those storms are at. We're going to really focus in on the southern side. Here we are into Dallas. This is at the Brain Performance Institute. Temperatures now into the 70s. That's dropping 20 plus degrees.

0: flood warnings for both major metro areas. This impacts millions of people, roughly 4 million people from Fort Worth to Dallas, right in the heart of their evening commute. Notice that the storms are exiting, but it's what's how much rain they saw over the past couple of hours. I did the whole entire day. Most of this falling within the last 2 to 3 hours, just north into Denton I-35 corridor. That's where you had that stripe to 2 to 3 inches of rain, isolated spots near 5. But now we start looking at Dallas, where we have 1 to 2. We do want to get to some breaking news out on the West Coast. We have a new fire that is ignited in California. It is the Bane Fire that is now breaking out. We just got new visuals that are coming in to the Fox Weather Forecast Center as this is unfolding. This is courtesy of Fox 11 Los Angeles, their chopper view. As you're noticing multiple things in this, first and foremost, the fire itself. Look at the entire line. Is active. This is not just hot spots. That's an entire line. Then you notice that as they zoom out, how much fuel they have in place. Completely dry grass. By the way, this is a new fire, the Bane Fire. This is not the Sandy Fire. So now they have multiple active fires. Notice on the right-hand side where you have those towering flames. They have now gone into some trees. So you'll have grass fires. Those will burn quick. And those will burn out quick. But as you get into some of those trees, which are green, and they kind of eat up all of that, it allows the fire to gain some energy, and you'll see the flames start to tower. Why is that important? Because the higher the flames, and the wind can pick that up, it can carry that ember. And now as you built that perimeter, that ember can now fly beyond the containment line and cause a new hot spot. These are the things that they're looking at. I'm looking at the smoke itself. Smoke tells you a lot. If it's dark and, you know, kind of black, that means that you have, a fuel that is dense, kind of like the tree. If it's that white gray smoke, it means it's kind of light fuel, very light. It's just grass yet again. So it's a signal of what type of fire you are seeing and what it's feeding off of. Notice that it's not a pure line. It's kind of snaking its way through. Also, the smoke itself, the movement tells you a lot. I do see it rising vertically. For the most part, so that could be a sign that the wind isn't as strong here. But it does look like at least 10 to 15 mile per hour wind that's coming in. Let's see them zoom out because as we're watching this, I want to see if there's any structures that are going to be impacted. I do see some road networks, but those look kind of like fire roads, like dirt roads, not paved like you would have in neighborhoods. As I was telling you about the coloration of the smoke, notice how much of that is kind of that lighter shade that this is a gray kind of a grass fire that's breaking out, building that in. So we're going to be watching this closely.
1: Looks like it's in a wildlife area at the moment, but there are homes nearby. There are evacuations active. This only started 3 hours ago, and it's already up to 600 acres.
0: Okay, so that is Sam, by the way, that you're hearing. You hear most nights here jumping in, letting me know. Okay, so about 600 acres, there are evacuations. Sam, can you kind of give us a sense of where this is in SoCal?
1: So it's about the southwest of Riverside, between Riverside and Corona.
0: Okay, so southwest of Riverside. Here's what we're looking at here. Sam was putting this together for us to reset the table. If everybody's just joining us. Bane Fire, only 3 hours active, so it's 0% contained, 600 acres. By the way, when they're doing the acreage early on in a fire like this, oftentimes it will change a lot. So when you're looking at this, that could be because the fire is, you know, growing quickly, or they're just trying to get a rough estimate. But notice where it is at. It's just near Riverside to the southwest of there. We are getting visuals coming in courtesy of Fox 11 and their chopper. This is another vantage point of that. Sam was kind of talking about, hey, this could be in a wildlife area. So that's a hopeful sign that maybe it's going to minimize the overall impact. But there are structures and evacuations that are nearby. And so another thing to note is when you're looking at the right-hand side of your screen, notice how dark those fields are. A fire cannot burn where it's already burned. I know that seems very like, duh, right? But at times, you'll notice why crews aren't going in that direction. Because the fuels have already been burned out. And so they'll go to the other active spots where you could start looking at those vulnerable communities. I saw some planes that were flying as well, and they are going to be dropping the fire retardant. That's that red spray. There it is. They're zooming in on one of those tankers right now. Let's watch it in real time as they do a drive-by. I mean, it's incredible what these pilots are able to do as they hone in on these lines, or maybe they had already dropped it. There's so many of those red streaks already at the surface.

0: But it kind of just shows you the coordinated effort that is underway. By the way, this may be one that doesn't even drop fire retardant. They could be scanning this, sending back pictures to the ground crews in order to tell them, hey, these are the hot spots that we just witnessed as we drove by. Here's the snapshots. This is the coordinates and where you need to, you know, get those personnel. So we will keep you updated, not only on the Bane fire, but of course, the Sandy fire from yesterday alone. It just shows you how much is ongoing here across the country tonight. Let's get back into the severe weather and the extreme heat now, because the extreme heat is going to play out again tomorrow. If you thought it was hot today, well, you were right. It was. I'm not going to tell you what it wasn't, that it was record setting for many locations. But tomorrow, we're back into it yet again. And this is video from Monday. So we are in a bona fide heat wave. A heat wave has to be at least 3 days, right? You're talking about temperatures 20 to 30 degrees above average. And notice that even though we're tracking severe weather up in the Northeast tomorrow, we are going to be seeing that after the hottest part of the day. And why you're going to have 50 plus new record highs. Notice as of right now, even with those storms moving in, Boston, pair of sevens, look at DC. They were at like 94 at the top of the show. That was 30 minutes ago. Now they're at 82. That's a sign of a rain-cooled atmosphere. Sam, you heard her voice kind of describing the Bane fire. She had also let me know that, you know, DC, it wasn't a whole lot, but they got some sprinkles coming in, a little bit of rain. So we're watching that as well. Heat advisories reissued for tomorrow afternoon. Philly, New York, Boston. Those are the big spots. So millions in that threat. When you're looking at the record highs, a lot of them encroaching the record, but not breaking them. Philly decided that, you know what, we're going to take it up a notch. We will break it probably tomorrow as you're looking at 96 degrees yet again. Now, when does the temperature actually crash, right, and come back down? Thursday afternoon, you're going to feel something completely different. I'm going to be honest with you. I think I'm going to love Thursday afternoon. I know a lot of people are upset because we have the holiday coming up, but I kind of like the 60s and 70s. It's like it's mild out there. It feels good. It feels pleasant. I don't feel like I'm burning as I'm walking down the street like I have the last several days. All right. Now, we've talked about the intense heat. But as we look at this brutal heat that's been baking the Northeast, the beach itself, it sounds pretty good, right? So the beaches are going to be gearing up for this Memorial Day weekend and that rush. Fox Weather spoke with Jones Beach lifeguard on more on how they're preparing. Take a listen.
1: Prior to opening this weekend, we are testing our rescue watercraft. So we're on the bay side and we just ran everything and we're starting our prep work and we're ready for the weekend.
2: That's cool. Kerry, what kind of equipment are you looking at? I see you got a wave runner right there. What else do you guys have?
1: Yeah, so our wave runner is one of our high-tech pieces of equipment that we use to, you know, make water rescues. On the south side of the beach, where the rest of the crew is setting up our buoys, our buckets, all of our lifeguard stands, and all of our other equipment. So come Friday, actually, some of our selected state park beaches are open for swimming on Friday. And then the full opening, of course, is this weekend on Saturday.
2: Understood. So, Kerry, you guys aren't officially on duty right now, even though today's probably the perfect day to be there.
1: It sure is. It's an absolutely gorgeous day. Temps, I know, in the city are hitting in the 90s, but down here on the shoreline, it's in the low to mid 70s. It's absolutely beautiful. The weather for the weekend isn't looking as nice, but we'll take what we could get, and we'll take it whenever we can get it.
2: Yeah, I'm 100% right there with you. And I'm looking at some of the water temperatures out there. At least the buoys are reporting about 56 degrees right there at the shoreline. What is that water temperature?
1: Yeah, you know, that sounds about right. Water temps is probably hovering in the low to mid 50s. It's definitely still cold. So, you know, keep that in mind when going for your swims this weekend. You got to be aware about hypothermia and, you know, swimming ability itself when the water is that cold could be limited. And hopefully it warms up over the next several weeks or month. But it's pretty normal for about this time of year.
2: Yeah, I've been growing down to the Jersey Shore this time of year my entire life. And I got to tell you, Kerry, it's not great. You're talking about mid-50s, and all right, so you're trying to catch some waves. You got the wetsuits going on right now. What should people know, though, if they've never been out there when they're going from 90-degree temperatures like today to mid-50s in the water? What's that do to you?
1: Yeah, that mid-50s water, it's not, you know, your ideal water temperature for swimming. So, you know, just know that your swimming ability will be limited in cold water, even if you are a great swimmer. So, you know, stay close near a lifeguard stand and make sure that there's lifeguards protected on the beach there. And, you know, yeah, wetsuits are great for surfers and other people. But if you're just, you know, wearing your bathing suit and going for a dip, you might want to limit your time in the water this weekend.
0: Some great advice. We'll be tracking out your weekend forecast in a moment, but I want you to see this. that it's not just the beaches that are heating up. Hawaii's Kilauea volcano showing off during last week's eruption when this fire-nado started to spin up. I mean, it's incredible what's unfolding right now in Hawaii. We'll have much more when Fox Weather returns. Keep it here.
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0: Welcome back. Fox Weather, we're your severe weather HQ, and we're talking about, you know, over 100 million people in the threat for today in that threat zone, mainly a damaging wind event. Large hail would be embedded, but this is day six now. So this final bullet point, I do want to emphasize, flash flooding is something really to take mind of, even if the storms are sub-severe, more rain coming into these same spots, Lake Texarkana. By the way, for Texarkana and many of these areas of the Gulf Coast, we have a forecast here in a moment talking about how this active cycle feels like you're in the wash cycle, continues on all the way into the holiday weekend. I'm just trying to bring your awareness ahead of time. That is all right? So we can plan for Memorial Day weekend. Notice the number of reports. Last night, I was doing this, and I was tracking out those storms. High-end event on Monday, we had nearly 300 different storm reports. Look at today, about 60, right? It just shows you how each day is a little bit unique. Now, as we look down south, this is where it's going to be most active in the hours ahead. Large hail is going to be a concern, right? We know the damaging wind. Large hail, strong updrafts continuing to feed these storms. And then it sweeps in overnight into Wednesday morning into the RGV, down through Austin, San Antonio, Brownsville, Corpus Christi. And you'll see by 6 a.m., a lot of this kind of just lingering could impact areas like Victoria and coastal Texas. But then it's going to move off into the Gulf, and then we're going to be looking at what does the rest of the week look like? I want to dive deeper into that now as we have multiple days in a row of rain expected down south. So As we jump into that, we'll have more on that here in a moment. But first, let's kind of talk about this long cycle of 6 days in a row of severe weather. We've seen these storms time and time again for the central portion of the country. The National Weather Service actually still assessing the full extent of some of that damage from the previous few days, right? You'll notice this is Auburn, Nebraska. We've had multiple tornadoes reported. By the way, Nebraska had at least an EF3 in St. Laborie. So Fox Weather's Katie Byrne has a look at some of the most intense moments from those storms. Check it out.
10: A three-day-long severe weather outbreak across the central U.S. is winding down for the area Tuesday, but not without leaving a trail of damage. Overnight storms hit the Kansas City metro, toppling trees like this one and leaving tens of thousands without power.
11: Big-time tornado! Big-time tornado right in front of me! Holy crap! Look at the debris!
10: Just before dark on Monday, a storm chaser captured the moment a tornado formed right in front of him in Blue Rapids, Kansas. The National Weather Service is surveying damage after receiving nearly 60 tornado reports over the past 3 days. One tornado in St. Liberty, Nebraska was given an EF3 rating after destroying homes. A donation drop-off site has now been set up to help people impacted there. As the U.S. moves through peak tornado season, more than 500 tornadoes have been confirmed nationwide so far this year, which is right around average for this point in the season. Illinois seeing the most activity so far, with more than 110 confirmed tornadoes there. The threat for severe weather shifts east on Tuesday, with damaging winds and hail possible for millions of Americans from Maine to Texas. In Kansas City, Missouri, Katie Byrne, Fox Weather.
0: Katie, thank you for that update. We're going to be talking about that one spot you just mentioned, Texas, and all those areas down south that are going to continue to see rain. So there's Texarkana, or that's Texas, Arkansas, and Louisiana. I've been there before. It's actually really cool. You can be in all three different states with just like one stance, right? And it's a nice spot of the country. And then you go down to I-20 corridor, Shreveport, and Bossier. That's the I-20 corridor with temperatures in the lower 90s, gloomy conditions. Notice it's wet. I want to show you something, though, because all of this rain is needed. Look at the natural state, right? Arkansas, this is where Texarkana is, right in here, that dot. They fall within that area that they need roughly 15.5 inches of rain over the next month in order to erase the drought. Is that going to come in? I don't think that's going to be the case. And that's actually a good thing, because you're seeing all of this moisture come in and you need rain. But if you got that much rain at once, then you lead to a major flooding risk. We are looking at an extended time, about 3 to 4 days in a row of that rain. Most of it is going to be confined closer to the I-10 corridor. So I-10 is right in here, and then you have I-20 up here. So anywhere in between, that's where you're looking at 5 to 8 inches of rain, so roughly a half foot. Spots, though, out of Houston, it can't be ruled out that they could be in the double digits by Memorial Day. And so that's a spot of the country. If you are going to be out for the holiday weekend, keeping an eye to the sky and really tracking out as often as you can. You can do that with the Fox Weather app, of course. And I don't think it's going to be a pure washout. A lot of this does look like it's kind of tied to the diurnal pattern, where at night you have the cooling of the atmosphere that falls apart. And on into the afternoon, you got the heat of the day, and it really kind of explodes in intensity but becomes more widespread. If you can get out into that in-between time, late morning, early afternoon, you may be able to enjoy some of the holiday weekend outside. Looking at this, that yellow line, by the way, that is the dry line. That is another factor that is tied to the hottest part of the day, and it retreats at night. Notice how many states are impacted. It's not just Texas. It's going to be Louisiana, Mississippi, Arkansas, and then gloomy conditions really playing out throughout the entire southern tier of the country, the southern plains into the southeast. And so that's one portion of the country. Then we go to the exact opposite, right? The extreme of what's happening out west, where we have wildfires that just continue to break out. Yesterday, it was the Sandy Fire. Now we have learned that we have new fires that are breaking out today. We have Fox 11 Los Angeles. They've been up in their chopper, and they've been over the Bain Fire. And notice this, the kind of movement of that. Okay, so you have the scorched earth on the left-hand side and the wind setting up off of that. The towering flames embedded in those trees where it allows it to, you know, kind of grow rapidly. It looks like they're zooming in on the golf course. Concern about, will that advance there? Where this Bain Fire is at is in a wildlife area, but it has a force evacuations. and it looks like they have built some good perimeters on this already. It's at 0% containment for the Banefire, but we are watching them build that perimeter quickly. Here's the Sandy Fire. This was 2 days old now, over 1,300 acres in Simi Valley. That's in Ventura County. This has forced evacuations as well. Another big component in all of this is when you're fighting fires, you have to get multiple crews, and crews can only work for a certain amount of time. So when you have more fires that are popping up, now you have to start coordinating which crews go to which one is leading to more of a concern of impacting neighborhoods and structures. That is something that's happening behind the scene. But notice with Mother Nature, it's not slowing down. The wind is fanning those flames in both locations. Notice the humidity is starting to increase a little bit. Still not really great humidity, 20 to 30 percentile for the most part. Wind gust is coming in out of the west. 20 miles per hour in those northern peaks. That is pushing it more into those rugged terrain, but this would be the corridor. Highway 27, and then these neighborhoods that are most likely to be vulnerable because of the wind direction. We do have another fire. This is in the Channel Islands, Santa Rosa Island. This was human caused. If you have any chance to actually read up on this, go to foxweather.com. And a very interesting story of how that fire got started because of a boater that got stranded on the islands. He capsized on the rocks there. Go check it out. I don't have time because I got to talk about the tropics now, right? We didn't land with the Channel Islands into the Eastern Pacific. Now let's talk about the EPAC and what the season's been like. Remember, it started last week on Friday. We're 4 days in, still no action. There's Puerto Vallarta. That is October 2022. I believe that was actually from Hurricane Otis, and that was a storm that got to a Cat 5 status and was forever retired. No tropical development expected over the next 7 days. We are looking into early June. Development is possible without that equatorial Pacific in that green stripe, which means rising air and rain. Is it uncommon to have storms that form in May? No. They've actually had 44 of them in over the last 70 years. And then you start looking at how many of those actually became named, and you can see how powerful they are. So that's the EPAC, right? Now we look at the Atlantic Basin. Same verbiage, no tropical development over the next 7 days expected there. Now a big kind of component or ingredient in all of this for each basin is El Nino. We've talked about it a lot over the last several weeks, if not months. Now, for the EPAC, that normally means favorable conditions, means you could have an uptick in not only the number of storms, but also the intensity of those storms. Has the inverse effect on the Atlantic. In the Atlantic, you actually see the decrease in those numbers when we look at El Nino. By the way, over the last several years, we've been in a La Nina. So we've actually been in an uptick, not only in number of storms, but in intensity over the last few years. And now we're in a different trend. But here's the big component that we've been focusing in on is when does El Nino actually start to form? Because, yeah, we're cycling into an El Nino, but if it's not strong, it's not happening during the hurricane season, why are we even talking about it as an ingredient? It is strengthening as you get deeper into the season. So as you get to August and September and October, that is when we start to have a strong El Nino. And that's usually typically when you could have the most volatile portion of the season, and YCSU start to come down with their numbers earlier in their outlooks. By the way, NOAA is going to have an outlook on Thursday of this week. We'll have a full update on that as well. But I know you're joining tonight because you're probably thinking, hey, what's my Memorial Day look like? I got a big weekend. I got family coming into town, to friends. And so there's a lot that is riding on this weekend. A lot of people are going to be going to memorial services, of course, as well. And so we start looking at Friday through Monday. You'll notice that it's those areas down south right here along the Gulf Coast. Widespread rain. But then we can't overlook what's happening into the mid-Atlantic and into the interior northeast. Why is it that the East Coast is going to get a whole lot of rain, right? We tracked it out down into the Gulf Coast. Here's what's happening up really anywhere east of the Mississippi River. You have these lows that kind of meander. They're not moving with any type of true speed. And because of that, gloomy conditions and just kind of constant rain that kind of lingers around. Now, I don't think it's going to be a pure washout, but it's going to be gloomy, and the temperatures aren't going to feel like what they did the last couple of days, right? We've been cooking. It's probably been telling you, hey, we should go to the beach. Look at this. Anywhere along the East Coast and the Northeast, you're likely going to be in the 60s, gloomy skies and light rain. Maybe not the most inviting when the water temperature is in the 50s, right? So that's something to potentially adjust on Memorial Day itself. anywhere from really East Texas and anywhere east of that, so basically east of the Mississippi River. Expect some rain if you're out in the Intermountain West or the West Coast. Relatively quiet, and with those mild conditions, great opportunity for the barbecues.
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0: Hey, welcome inside Fox Weather Live. I'm Steve Bender. We have extreme weather that's been playing out all over the country for multiple days, and we're seeing it again tonight. This threat expands 2,000 miles from the northeast all the way down into South Texas. Major cities like Dallas, Indianapolis, out towards Boston. We are starting to see those storms set up, but that's not all. We actually have some breaking news coming in today of more wildfires that are breaking out in Southern California. So looking from Fox 11 in Los Angeles, this is their chopper view of the Bain Fire. This is the new fire that just started about 3 hours ago. 600 acres, 0% containment. As they zoom in, look how active some of those lines are. Now, this has forced a couple of evacuations. This isn't a wildlife area, but this is one of at least three active wildfires in this area alone. Notice they're bringing up the roadmaps there. Notice those red streaks are actually fire retardant. That would stop the fire from advancing, but you see a whole lot of smoke, which means there's a whole lot of fuel. We will dive deeper into all of these stories, the severe and the fire. Let's get you caught up on everything that's happened throughout the day, what you can expect for the rest of tonight, and, of course, what you can expect for your upcoming holiday weekend, Memorial Day next week. A lot of people looking at Friday through the weekend. What can I anticipate? Well, we'll have that coverage for you as well. Here's the Fox Weather Threat Zone. I said 2,000 miles, over 100 million people in it, and a lot of big cities. The main threat, though, damaging wind. And large hail will be embedded in some of these storms out in Texas. Tornadic risk is almost a nil, like nothing on this event. Can't rule it out completely, but compared to what we've seen in recent days, really not the major concern. Here is Dallas. Notice the improvements there. The smaller airport, Dallas Love, departure delays, still a ground stop at the major hub, DFW. Because of that, misery index, a level 4. We're going to keep it pushing here because there's a lot of spots. As I look over the board, we have 19 active warnings. Two flash flood warnings over the major metro areas. By the way, Fort Worth and Dallas combined about 4 million people. And that's right in the heart of their rush hour. They did have a big wind gust late afternoon, 64 mile per hour wind. Now, just to the east of there, I-20, you have Shreveport-Bossier. They have a flash flood warning that's in place. But outside of there, towards Ringgold, they actually have some thunderstorms that came through. And with that, several trees that got knocked over. For the Arklatex, that's been the biggest concern. Trees toppling over on homes or cars, knocking out power. Major improvement in the power outages. Only one parish in one county with 20 to 30,000 customers without power. Now we kick out to West Texas. Severe thunderstorm watch goes until 11 p.m. As you look at some of these storms that are brewing, this is a major line. Each one is an individual cluster, though, right? So it's not like a linear mode just yet. But embedded in this is a lot of rain. And Big Lake out towards Mertzon and west of San Angelo, they've gotten 3 to 5 inches of rain in just a couple of hours. That's led to the flash flooding risk. That's the southern side. I want to get into the northern side. Here is Boston College. They are no longer under any type of warning. Improving conditions there. Ground stop still issued for Boston as of right now. It's been active for roughly over an hour. So misery index is not bad, but we could start to see that linger. That is one spot of the northeast. But notice where you have most of the energy is actually in the Ohio Valley region. And as we focus in, this is where we have that severe thunderstorm watch that includes Bloomington, Dayton, Cincinnati. This goes until 10 p.m. Eastern time. As we broaden it back out, this is where you have the available storm energy. Notice it is all attributed to this line. Linear mode means damaging wind and wide sweeping 50, 60 mile per hour gusts is likely what we will see. There's Boston's improvement. Notice I haven't seen any storm reports coming in out of there. That's a good sign. I do want to get you updated. Sandusky I-80 corridor just to the west of Cleveland is underneath a severe thunderstorm warning as it taps into the moisture from the surface from Lake Erie. This could, as it moves towards Cleveland, roughly another hour, hour and a half, this could be a big rain event and damaging wind 60 miles per hour. And then you get to the western side of Ohio, I-75, north of Dayton. I know they're under the severe thunderstorm watch. Severe thunderstorm warning encompasses I-75, I-70, Concord out towards Clinton. This is going to be 60 mile per hour wind. I want to look inside of this, get a sample of this real quickly as we're moving quickly. I don't see any bright colors starting to emerge. So what I'm trying to find with that is, are there stronger wind gusts embedded in that? It looks like 60 mile per hour wind would be the worst of it for those areas. But again, for the interior northeast, this is not the end. We're going to push it now into Wednesday and talk about what ends up unfolding again for the northeast. Because we've been dealing with record heat. And yes, we're going to address that here in a moment in the next forecast. But right now, we're going to talk about the severe season that just won't quit. Tomorrow, another round of severe weather. This one is a low end as it, is more showing a big weather change more than the volatility of the atmosphere. What I mean by that is we have had record-setting heat for multiple days. We're in a bona fide heat wave right now in the mid-Atlantic in the northeast. Come tomorrow evening, storms are going to come in, and with that, it's going to collide with that intense heat. But since it's coming in at night, it's not going to tap into the worst of it, but a damaging wind event expected for D.C., Baltimore, Philly, New York, all the way up towards Boston. As we time it out, timing's everything. On into the afternoon, you're going to be saying, the sun is too much. I'm done with it. And then by the evening time, the rain starts to come in. It's like Mother Nature hears you and says, okay, let's cool it off. Rain cooled atmosphere. And truly, what I think tomorrow is about is starting that cycle of what's going to unfold for the holiday weekend. There's going to be a lot of cloud cover. There's going to be cooler conditions. And something just to kind of keep in mind for D.C., We're going to be looking at storms all throughout your evening commute, so could expect some delays. But look at 4 p.m., 92 degrees. It's going to be quite warm tomorrow afternoon. And then for the rest of the week, temperatures will start to drop. I'll show you that in a moment. Timing it out. Again, I think the worst of it comes in maybe just on the latter half of that evening commute. So if you have the ability to maybe get out a little bit early tomorrow, I'm not telling you to get in trouble with your boss, but saying get out a half hour early, maybe you can dodge some of that in the traffic. Notice after that initial front comes in, now it's relatively isolated. We're into Thursday now, but it just shows you that that low is going to kind of meander. It's going to remain active. As we look at tomorrow for New York City, it stays active early into the afternoon, or I should say late afternoon through the evening time. And so that could lead to some major delays. I did see some impressive thunderstorms, so we could get some damaging wind here, of course, as well. And then this, the gloom and the light rain expected to dampen this region. So if you thought we fast forward right into summer and you were planning that for the weekend, stay with us here. In the next several minutes, we're going to dive deeper into what your Memorial Day weekend looks like. But let's actually now talk about the intense heat and how that is going to be on for roughly another 24 hours. And then it'll be gone. But what's it felt like in your backyard? Reach out to us. If you got some pictures of ways of you been beating the heat, then send it over to foxweather.com/connect. You know, I know the splash pads, they're back open. The kids are excited about that. But is it enough, right? Because in order to get to the splash pad, you kind of got to take your shoes off, got to be on your bare feet, and those start burning, right? Just speaking as a father, as it's so difficult, your kids enjoying the heat, and they're trying to get to the water, and they come back and they say, Daddy, my foot hurts because of how hot the ground is, of course, in the playground. And so now we start looking at all up and down the I-95 corridor, regardless if you're a parent or not. I mean, just even walking the dogs has been difficult. You have to start thinking about what time of day you can do that. And maybe even just going out on your lunch break, trying to go grab a bite to eat. You don't want to come back to the office sweating through your clothes and never stop sweating. If that has been frustrating you, I'm not trying to say it's been frustrating me, but maybe it seems like it has. It's going away by tomorrow evening. But until then, tomorrow afternoon, City of Brotherly Love, jump in the fountain, maybe, because it's going to be into the mid-90s, 96, breaking that record high set back in 1996. So looking about 30-year-old record broken. How low will the temperatures get after the storms come in? Look at that. That's my kind of weather. I love 60s. And so as we look into Thursday, we're looking into the lower to mid-60s. Areas of the Carolinas maybe still continuing to stay warm. As we get into this, though, overall, we're kind of tracking what type of heat will be in place and what you can expect if you do head to the beach. So we do have a moderate rip current risk today for the Jersey Shore down towards Ocean City. As we look at that beach forecast, what's important to note with all of this is as you head towards your Memorial Day weekend, the temperature is going to be vastly different. The water temperature is going to stay consistent. It's going to be in the 50s. It won't be cold. But I tell you right now, if I was in the 90s like we are, I wouldn't mind jumping in a 50-degree water. It actually feels great. It's that cold plunge. But if the temperatures are 60s outside and it's windy, I don't want to jump in the 50-degree water. That's likely what we could see that's going to be in place. So something that we'll be watching as well. Now, let's kick it out from the East Coast back out west and continuing to talk about the wildfire concern. We talked about it at the top of the show and the concern, of course, of the new fire. But here's the one that was from yesterday. This was the Sandy Fire out of Ventura County in Simi Valley, over 1,300 acres burned, minimal containment, and you can just see the efforts that are underway. But what about the people that live nearby in those evacuation zones? Take a listen to what they had to say.
17: We're going to stay here till the fire reached the house, and then we're going to just run away. We're just trying to save the house because we just purchased this yesterday, and we moved in, I mean, yesterday.
0: Can you imagine that moment? You finally bought your home. Could be your dream home. You just moved in yesterday, and then the fire is right in your backyard, and all you have to try to defend it is that little garden hose. Thankfully, we were showing you kind of different vantage points of, you know, trained first responders going out there and fighting it with a little more oomph, right? There's another hose kind of taking out those hot spots. So that's the ground personnel digging those kind of lines, making sure they can't advance. But when they pull back, I think that shows you everything, right? When you're hyper-focused in, you're saying, oh, that looks like it's out in the middle of these dry grasslands. What's the big deal? Then they zoom out, and you're like, whoa, all right, there's some big neighborhoods nearby. By the way, here are the evacuation alerts that are in place. This is attributed to the Sandy fire that we've been showing you. But now we have the new fire, the Bane fire, that just broke out. This is just today, a couple hours old, over 600 acres, just to the southwest of Riverside. And notice where it's at. Yeah, it's in some wildlife area. But I mean, if you go any type of direction west, like a little bit, you're in Norco, in I-15. If you go east at all, you're out into Riverside. You go south, you're into a little bit of rugged terrain, and then you're in Corona. So there's really not much wiggle room to try to build that containment. And then we have a new fire, a third fire that's active. This one's a little bit smaller, the Verona fire in the San Jacinto area. This one is in kind of a more rural area. But again, move in any direction outside of where it's at, and you're looking at, I mean, no wiggle room at all. A big thing when I was covering fires out west is the amount of personnel you can get coordinated quickly to these fires. Here's the Verona fire. There's some evacuation warnings issued for Homeland in the Highway 74 corridor. And then you have some warnings, of course, on the northern side and the eastern side of this. We have to do a broad view of this all. Look at the elevated fire risk. This is in more of the mountains. I believe those are the San Bernardino Mountains up here, right? And so that's where an elevated risk. The winds are relatively around 20 miles per hour, but we'll be watching this closely because for too many fires breaking out for comfort right now in SoCal. The big story, though, that we've been tracking for days now is the severe weather that just won't quit. It's been relentless for the central portion of the country. Coming up, we'll talk about those moments that you may have missed and what's still to come. Keep it here on Fox Weather.
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0: Welcome back into Fox Weather Live. We are your severe weather HQ. We're talking about another day, but notice how expansive this threat is of severe weather. I mean, it's 2,000 miles all the way from Maine down into South Texas. Now, there's two different zones of that threat embedded in that long line, and you're going to be looking at spots like the Ohio Valley region and then down into South Texas. This is the bullseye zone where a lot of this action is just getting underway. And so it's going to be the I-35 corridor late tonight, but kick it out towards Sonora, San Angelo. They're under a severe thunderstorm watch until 11 p.m. local time. We've already gotten a couple of reports, and that did actually include a tornado, a brief one in Barnhart. Then you see the hail that's just underway. By the way, hail is fueled by a massive and strong updraft. So the more it bakes in the sun and it heats up, that radiating heat from the surface will fuel those storms. They'll start towering 40, 50,000 feet. So I know the hail looks relatively small as of right now, but in the hours ahead, that's what's going to really start to build. And as we bring it out on the exclusive Vox model, you'll notice it's not just there, but look at this band that's moving through eastern Texas out towards Louisiana into the Mississippi Delta. And it just continues on. Likely as we move overnight, we'll stay sub-severe, but this is really just kind of alluding to the active cycle that the Gulf Coast is going to feel for the next several days. Let's dive deeper into that, where we're looking at down south, rounds and rounds of rain as this continues on over the next several days. Remember, as the surface wind sets up and it sets up off of the Gulf, it's going to enrich the atmosphere. It's going to allow those dew points to climb. And any time into the afternoon, those thunderstorms start to ignite. You're going to see some storms. So let's talk more beyond just the severe threat tonight, what we're going to see over the next several days as we get into these spots like Texarkana and Shreveport. Now, I know they're on the northern side of Louisiana. And it seems like, okay, you're far removed from the Gulf. No, I mean, I-20 corridor is going to get pressure washed just like what you're seeing right now. It's all about the driving mechanism as we have the jet stream sliding in out of the Rockies, and then you have that high pressure that's parked over here. And that clockwise rotation is going to allow that surface wind to move in. And so you're just watching this week-long flood risk. This is showing you high levels of moisture coming off the Gulf. We measure this in PWAT, right? Precipitable water in the atmosphere. I kind of give this analogy at times. If you're just joining us, you have a sponge, right? And if you just start the faucet and you put it on the sponge, it's a little bit and you wring it out, not much rain's going to happen. But eventually you're going to get to a point where that sponge is completely saturated and it's soaked and it can't actually hold any more water. So now it's going to pond off of the sponge. And if you squeeze it, it's going to fall on top of that and you're going to lead to that flooding risk. That's what's going to happen down south. Now, we were talking about the drought monitor. Many of these areas need that rain. Just not this much. I mean, look at the bullseye just north of Houston. This is on top of everything that they've already seen. This is through Monday of next week, Memorial Day. Many locations could actually be talking double digits. Whenever that happens, that increases that risk. Now, for all of this active weather that we're going to see over multiple days, tomorrow's severe threat is way back into West Texas. So this is not associated with severe storms like we were tracking for tonight. Bringing out the long range, showing you again what's going to happen over the next several hours, but into tomorrow, continuing on to see that active cycle and something that you may want to prepare for if you have plans outdoors, whether it's this week or over the holiday weekend.
11: Big time tornado. Big time tornado right in front of me. Holy crap. Look at the debris. Look at the debris right in front of me.
0: Yeah, you're hearing the reactions from Blue Rapids, Kansas, as they had a tornado right in front of them. And this is something that we've been tracking for days now. It's been relentless for the central portion of the country. Again, this was all in Kansas in Blue Rapids. Then we take you to a moment of authentic shock from our exclusive storm tracker, Brandon Coffey. That's when lightning bolt struck down right in front of them. There's Frankfort, Kansas. Yeah, you hear him. Some choice words, but some apt words for the moment. I've been able to talk with Brandon over the last couple of years. He's had some incredible moments that you have witnessed on Fox Weather. He's intercepted tornadoes, and I'm talking about powerful tornadoes. He's had to actually put the car in reverse. Yet, whenever I talk to him, he says the scariest thing in weather that he's ever experienced is lightning itself. It's so unpredictable. You don't know where it's going to strike. And truly, coming from him, that says a lot, and why we have to, at times, respect what Mother Nature can dish out. Look what it was creating in areas of Palmer, Kansas. You can just hear the wind, right, rustling in the background. This is our other exclusive storm tracker, Corey Gerken. Now, in the midst of all of that, you're seeing a funnel that's starting to form, right? That condensation funnel in the mid-levels of the atmosphere. But is that connecting to the surface? Tough to tell. From this vantage point, it did look like that needle or rope type of funnel maybe have touched down briefly and then gone back up. We do have different vantage points of this. Brandon was able to capture a possible tornado that happened right in front of him. You hear him talking?
11: It's crossing nine.
0: It's crossing. Then you can see the debris kicking up, shredding those trees. Obviously, a vehicle right in front of him. Stopping. There's that outflow kicking in. And oftentimes, you have a lot of storm trackers in this area. I don't believe that SUV in front of him was a storm tracker. I can't tell. But it looked like just somebody out on their, you know, evening commute. And then ended up getting right in front of a path of a tornado. But there's another vantage point. Then you start talking about the wind, which was a huge driving force. This was actually playing out in Chicago. I know it's named the Windy City. This might have been a little too much for them. They got into the upper 70s coming in. You imagine this was, I believe, on into the afternoon. Could you imagine trying to get out for your lunch break? And you're just seeing that. You're like, yeah, okay, I guess. Because we're doing lunch indoors today, or I'm just not going to be eating until it clears out. We take it from Chicago and Illinois now into Wabash, Indiana, as the winds were roaring there as well. Wind-driven rain. This is where I call it that pressure wash or blistering rain, right? If you have any exposed skin, you step out into that. Feels like it's almost peeling your skin at times when it comes in 60, 70 miles an hour. Let's talk about this now in Kansas, or another vantage point actually in Indiana here. As you're looking at the rain coming down. By the way, we should emphasize that this is coming on the heels of four active days before. So this was the fifth day that spots like Indiana and Illinois got this rain, which means it increases that flooding risk that you would get along with just this regular rain that you would have. All right, now taking it into Kansas. This is in Clearwater, where it's kind of ominous, right? It's dark. It's rowdy outside. The only thing that you can see is the strobing of lightning off in the distance, and why you always have to trust your warnings whenever they come into your phone, because at times you're not going to be able to depend on line of sight. This is Wichita, Kansas, one of the bigger cities on the southern side of the Jayhawk State, and you're noticing looks like a little shelfie, right? A shelf cloud that's forming there. That's those bowing long form clouds there. Maybe some lowering, could be a wall cloud. It doesn't look like a wall cloud from here, but look at this. Another great vantage point, time lapse of just the movement of this as we get into Hoyt, Kansas. So many that are in the central U.S., you know, the plains, the Midwest, they're just saying, what will my holiday weekend look like? Am I going to get more of this? Do I have to worry about a washout for my barbecue or not? We're going to look all across the country for, obviously, Monday's Memorial Day, but truly the festivities, a lot of people getting out, the barbecues, of course, the memorials start all throughout the weekend. And so we look at where the most active zone in all of this is going to be in the Gulf Coast. We've tracked that threat. Notice this, as you get into the interior northeast, widespread, several inches of rain. Why is that the case? You have this high pressure that kicks out over the North Atlantic. And then it allows these lows to kind of stall and stay active. So it's gloomy and wet for the Northeast, widespread showers, not only in the Northeast, but even just anywhere east of the Mississippi River. That's where we're likely to see all of that rain as you move into Saturday. This is the type of rain, though, I believe that you can time out. So if you haven't already, we have the Fox Weather app. You have the plan tab. If you are vacationing, maybe going to a different location, you can also put that in and we can track out that forecast for you as well. If you're staying at home and you're saying, okay, well, I still want to have the barbecue. I got friends and family coming over. We have the app that will stretch out hours in advance so you can time it out, right? So you don't have to just say, hey, plans are, you know, washed out. We can't do them unless there's somebody you didn't want to invite. You know, you felt a little guilty and you tell them, all right, it's been washed out. You tell everybody else on the side, you're good. Come in a little bit earlier, all right? I'm not telling you what to do, but you could finesse it. All right, let's take a look now up next, though, as we'll be talking about areas like Kansas that have been very active, and they've been right in the heart of these threats for damaging wind, large hail, and now it's stretching over 2,000 miles tonight. We'll time out those storms on the other side of the break. Stay with us.
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0: And welcome back into Fox Weather Live. I'm Steve Benner. At the bottom of the hour, we're going to be talking more about the severe weather that stretches over 2,000 miles. And embedded in that is where we're going to be seeing more of the potent storms. So it's not this entire stretch, but it does include over 100 million people from the Northeast down into Texas. Here's visible satellite. Love the fluidity of the atmosphere, right? And you watch as some of those thunderstorms move through. You can see the ripples in the atmosphere. That's that explosion of energy, the outflowing boundary that creates the damaging wind. But let's talk about the impacts that have already been felt at the surface, especially areas of North Texas. This has been a storm that has moved out of Dallas for roughly about an hour now. Yet you still see the impacts that remain at the airport. The major hub, DFW, still at a ground stop. Smaller Dallas Love at a delay. We are in a holiday weekend stretch. Memorial Day oftentimes is the unofficial start of summer. So summer travel is now into place. I know a lot of people are graduating. So these events, as they sweep through major cities and those airports, creates a big risk. But sometimes it's not even about travel, like, hey, I'm going to a new state. I'm going on vacation. It could be just getting home from work to home. That could be arduous in an event like this. Thankfully, the flash flood warning's been lifted for Fort Worth, but we still do have it in place for Dallas. So you don't have to travel far. As the storms come in, it can make it difficult. Look below. That's actually Bossier City near Shreveport. Beautiful right there. It looks like the bridge that's going over the river, the rain that continues to come down, the rain for North Texas. This could have been a vastly different story if all of that actually moved a little further to the south. I mean, we're talking about a couple miles and a very different flooding scenario for Fort Worth and Dallas over the metro area, but mainly it was up towards Denton and the Red River region near Oklahoma. They did have a powerful wind gust as that band swept through. 64 mile per hour wind. That was about it. That was the only damage report. So that's a good sign. Now let's broaden it back out. As you start looking at this, very active in Louisiana and Arkansas. And so when we zoom into Shreveport, which is the adjacent city to what you see there in Bossier City, both of them are under a flash flood warning. It's Bossier and Caddo Parishes. Radar indicated, I want to look at the rain, the amount of rain that we have had in this area over the last several hours and why they issued that. So you'll see some outlying areas out towards Stonewall, and then you get into Texas, even out towards Ringgold, all surpassing 2 inches of rain, but likely you're going to get more rain in the hours ahead. That's why they put out that warning. We do have one report coming in of thunderstorm wind knocking down several trees. That is

corridor. This should actually be towards Killeen, and so that'll be a spot to look at as well. The first warning that we have is going to be for 60-mile-per-hour wind and quarter-size hail. I want to get up to here. Waco is a larger city. I also noticed that. I was wondering if there's going to be a hook on that. It looks like it's starting to form, but it could just be the overall radar as it's coming through. Turnersville, Gatesville, Highway 84, moving towards Waco, 60-mile-per-hour wind. Now, that's what's happening as you leave Texas Hill Country. I do want to look at what's happening in West Texas out towards Sonora. You can see this main line. I think it's actually better if we do this, right? Each one, large hill, 60-mile-per-hour wind. But if you zoom in, you'll notice that they still have a considerable tag. So it may seem like all of this is kind of just one stagnant line, but there's a lot of lightning and a lot of instability in the atmosphere. Not only is that a risk for the initial storms, but the amount of rain that they're dishing out. Notice each one of these storms. Here, I'll back out on this one to show you, okay, there's the warnings there. But each cluster that doesn't seem like it's moving at all, and yes, has damaging wind, large hail, is also a deluge of rain, and you're getting 3 to 5 inches of rain in a small window of time. That's the southern side of the threat for 2,000 miles. Let's take you to the northern side, Chestnut Hill. Boston College, they got over 3/4 of an inch of rain earlier today. Temperatures have cooled, and it feels good, but they're still forced at a ground stop in Boston. So we talk about the summer travel season. Now the misery index is a level 2. As you look at those delays, getting up to 17%. By the way, this only happened deep into the evening time. So still impactful there. Notice where we're expecting on the northern side for these storms to be the most robust, Ohio Valley region. So it does look like out towards Cincinnati, Dayton, Bloomington, but I noticed Louisville actually has a warning right now as well. That's where you have all that available storm energy. So as we pop into areas like Boston, where we've seen that improvement, notice that's move offshore. There's nothing behind it. So that's a good sign that event's over. But as we move up here into the Great Lakes, the warning is in place. This is a marine warning, which means the worst of it's out over water. Looks like on land, they have lifted that. As we get out towards Concord, they do have a severe thunderstorm warning. Before we move on here, real quickly, I do want to see what is happening. Okay, so it is outside of Louisville, just east of the city, and leaving there. But these zones, right, Ohio Valley region into the northeast, going to remain active into tomorrow. So let's dive deeper into Wednesday threat as it starts to emerge. Again, remember, this will be the 7th day in a row. This one, though, nowhere near as potent as what we have seen over the prior days. And so what we are looking at are spots in the Midwest, big sky country, all over the central portion of the country that have gotten absolutely blasted with storms, and they really do need that break. It looks like that's coming into fruition, a break in the action. For the East Coast, though, we are beginning our active cycle. I think that's really what tomorrow is about, is breaking down the weather pattern we have now and establishing a wet and gloomy one that does trickle into, sadly, the Memorial Day weekend and the holiday weekend. So tomorrow, notice this, 1 out of 5 threat, damaging wind. You're still going to have record highs. We're going to be talking about temperatures in the lower to mid-90s at 20, 30 degrees above average. The storms don't arrive until 5 p.m. It's the evening time, so they're going to miss the heat of the day, but it's still going to be quite warm. It's going to allow those storms to explode with their intensity. It will quickly happen. It's going to be through the evening commute for New York, Philly, and D.C., so that is something to know. Even though it is quick moving, it is right during the time frame that could be most problematic. And so as we time it out for you, here's the nation's capital, 5 p.m. on a Wednesday, right? You're looking at all of this lightning that's coming out. It's going to continue on to 6 p.m. and then start to taper off in the 7 o'clock hour. I bring that to your attention because if you can get out early tomorrow, that might be your best option, because the longer you wait, the more the storms start to set up and kind of hover over those areas. By the way, when I mentioned the nation's capital, Baltimore also is going to be impacted by these storms. Here's the good news. The severe storms are for tomorrow, but this active wash cycle, that's going to continue on into the weekend, but it will be sub-severe, just gloomy and damp as we get towards Memorial Day. If you thought it was hot today, well, you were right. It was. I'm not going to tell you what it wasn't, that it was record setting for many locations. But tomorrow, we're back into it yet again. And this is video from Monday. So we are in a bona fide heat wave. A heat wave has to be at least 3 days, right? You're talking about temperatures 20 to 30 degrees above average. And notice that even though we're tracking severe weather up in the Northeast tomorrow, we are going to be seeing that after
the hottest part of the day and why you're going to have 50 plus new record highs.

0: Notice as of right now, even with those storms moving in, Boston, pair of sevens. Look at D.C. They were at like 94 at the top of the show. That was 30 minutes ago. Now they're at 82. That's a sign of a rain-cooled atmosphere. Sam, you heard her voice kind of describing the Bane Fire. She had also let me know that, you know, D.C., it wasn't a whole lot, but they got some sprinkles coming in, a little bit of rain. So we're watching that as well. Heat advisories reissued for tomorrow afternoon. Philly, New York, Boston. Those are the big spots. So millions in that threat. When you're looking at the record highs, a lot of them encroaching the record, but not breaking them. Philly decided that, you know what, we're going to take it up a notch. We will break it probably tomorrow as you're looking at 96 degrees yet again. Now, when does the temperature actually crash, right, and come back down? Thursday afternoon, you're going to feel something completely different. I'm going to be honest with you. I think I'm going to love Thursday afternoon. I know a lot of people are upset because we have the holiday coming up, but I kind of like the 60s and 70s. It's like it's mild out there. It feels good. It feels pleasant. I don't feel like I'm burning as I'm walking down the street like I have the last several days. All right, now we've talked about the intense heat. But as we look at this brutal heat that's been baking the Northeast, the beach itself, it sounds pretty good, right? So the beaches are going to be gearing up for this Memorial Day weekend and that rush. Fox Weather spoke with Jones Beach lifeguard on more on how they're preparing. Take a listen.
1: Prior to opening this weekend, we are testing our rescue watercraft. So we're on the bay side and we just ran everything and we're starting our prep work and we're ready for the weekend.
2: That's cool. Kerry, what kind of equipment are you looking at? I see you got a wave runner right there. What else do you guys have?
1: Yeah, so our wave runner is one of our high-tech pieces of equipment that we use to, you know, make water rescues. On the south side of the beach, where the rest of the crew is setting up our buoys, our buckets, all of our lifeguard stands, and all of our other equipment. So come Friday, actually, some of our selected state park beaches are open for swimming on Friday. And then the full opening, of course, is this weekend on Saturday.
2: Understood. So, Kerry, you guys aren't officially on duty right now, even though today's probably the perfect day to be there.
1: It sure is. It's an absolutely gorgeous day. Temps, I know, in the city are hitting in the 90s, but down here on the shoreline, it's in the low to mid-70s. It's absolutely beautiful. The weather for the weekend isn't looking as nice, but we'll take what we could get, and we'll take it whenever we can get it.
2: Yeah, I'm 100% right there with you. And I'm looking at some of the water temperatures out there. At least the buoys are reporting about 56 degrees right there at the shoreline. What is that water temperature?
1: Yeah, you know, that sounds about right. The water temps is probably hovering in the low to mid 50s. It's definitely still cold. So, you know, keep that in mind when going for your swims this weekend. You got to be aware about hypothermia and, you know, swimming ability itself when the water is that cold could be limited. And hopefully it warms up over the next several weeks or month. But it's pretty normal for about this time of year.
2: Yeah, I've been growing down to the Jersey Shore this time of year my entire life. And I got to tell you, Kerry, it's not great. You're talking about mid-50s, and all right, so you're trying to catch some waves. You got the wetsuits going on right now. What should people know, though, if they've never been out there, when they're going from 90-degree temperatures like today to mid-50s in the water? What's that do to you?
1: Yeah, that mid-50s water, it's not, you know, your ideal water temperature for swimming. So, you know, just know that your swimming ability will be limited in cold water, even if you are a great swimmer. So, you know, stay close near a lifeguard stand and make sure that there's lifeguards protected on the beach there. And, you know, yeah, wetsuits are great for surfers and other people. But if you're just, you know, wearing your bathing suit and going for a dip, you might want to limit your time in the water this weekend.
0: Some great advice. We'll be tracking out your weekend forecast in a moment, but I want you to see this, that it's not just the beaches that are heating up. Hawaii's Kilauea volcano showing off during last week's eruption when this firenado started to spin up. I mean, it's incredible what's unfolding right now in Hawaii. We'll have much more when Fox Weather returns. Keep it here.
3: 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We're back. 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
0: Welcome back. Fox Weather, we're your severe weather HQ, and we're talking about, you know, over 100 million people in the threat for today in that threat zone, mainly a damaging wind event. Large hail would be embedded, but this is day six now. So this final bullet point, I do want to emphasize, flash flooding is something really to take mind of. Even if the storms are sub-severe, more rain coming into these same spots, Lake Texarkana. By the way, for Texarkana and many of these areas of the Gulf Coast, we have a forecast here in a moment talking about how this active cycle feels like you're in the wash cycle. Continues on all the way into the holiday weekend. I'm just trying to bring your awareness ahead of time. That is all right? So we can plan for Memorial Day weekend. Notice the number of reports. Last night, I was doing this, and I was tracking out those storms. High-end event on Monday, we had nearly 300 different storm reports. Look at today. About 60, right? It just shows you how each day is a little bit unique. Now, as we look down south, this is where it's going to be most active in the hours ahead. Large hail is going to be a concern, right? We know the damaging wind. Large hail, strong updrafts continuing to feed these storms. And then it sweeps in overnight into Wednesday morning into the RGV, down through Austin, San Antonio, Brownsville, Corpus Christi. And you'll see by 6 a.m., a lot of this kind of just lingering could impact areas like Victoria and coastal Texas. But then it's going to move off into the Gulf, and then we're going to be looking at what does the rest of the week look like. I want to dive deeper into that now as we have multiple days in a row of rain expected down south. So as we jump into that, we'll have more on that here in a moment. But first, let's kind of talk about this long cycle of 6 days in a row of severe weather. We've seen these storms time and time again for the central portion of the country. The National Weather Service actually still assessing the full extent of some of that damage from the previous few days, right? You'll notice this is Auburn, Nebraska. We've had multiple tornadoes reported. By the way, Nebraska had at least an EF3 in St. Laborie. So Fox Weather's Katie Byrne has a look at some of the most intense moments from those storms. Check it out.
10: A three-day-long severe weather outbreak across the central U.S. is winding down for the area Tuesday, but not without leaving a trail of damage. Overnight storms hit the Kansas City metro, toppling trees like this one and leaving tens of thousands without power.
11: Big-time tornado! Big-time tornado right in front of me. Holy crap! Look at the debris!
10: Just before dark on Monday, a storm chaser captured the moment a tornado formed right in front of him in Blue Rapids, Kansas. The National Weather Service is surveying damage after receiving nearly 60 tornado reports over the past 3 days. One tornado in St. Liberty, Nebraska was given an EF3 rating after destroying homes. A donation drop-off site has now been set up to help people impacted there. As the U.S. moves through peak tornado season, more than 500 tornadoes have been confirmed nationwide so far this year, which is right around average for this point in the season. Illinois seeing the most activity so far, with more than 110 confirmed tornadoes there. The threat for severe weather shifts east on Tuesday, with damaging winds and hail possible for millions of Americans from Maine to Texas. In Kansas City, Missouri, Katie Byrne, Fox Weather.
0: Katie, thank you for that update. We're going to be talking about that one spot you just mentioned, Texas, and all those areas down south that are going to continue to see rain. So there's Texarkana, right? That's Texas, Arkansas, and Louisiana. I've been there before. It's actually really cool. You can be in all three different states with just like one stance, right? And it's a nice spot of the country. And then you go down to I-20 corridor, Shreveport, and Bossier. That's the I-20 corridor with temperatures in the lower 90s, gloomy conditions. Notice it's wet. I want to show you something, though, because all of this rain is needed. Look at the natural state, right? Arkansas, this is where Texarkana is, right in here, that dot. They fall within that area that they need roughly 15.5 inches of rain over the next month in order to erase the drought. Is that going to come in? I don't think that's going to be the case. And that's actually a good thing, because you're seeing all of this moisture come in and you need rain. But if you got that much rain at once, then you lead to a major flooding risk. We are looking at an extended time, about 3 to 4 days in a row of that rain. Most of it is going to be confined closer to the I-10 corridor. So I-10 is right in here, and then you have I-20 up here. So anywhere in between, that's where you're looking at 5 to 8 inches of rain, so roughly a half foot. Spots, though, out of Houston, it can't be ruled out that they could be in the double digits by Memorial Day. And so that's a spot of the country if you are going to be out for the holiday weekend, keeping an eye to the sky and really tracking out as often as you can. You can do that with the Fox Weather app, of course. And I don't think it's going to be a pure washout. A lot of this does look like it's kind of tied to the diurnal pattern, where at night you have the cooling of the atmosphere that falls apart. And on into the afternoon, you got the heat of the day, and it really kind of explodes in intensity but becomes more widespread. If you can get out into that in-between time, late morning, early afternoon, you may be able to enjoy some of the holiday weekend outside. Looking at this, that yellow line, by the way, that is the dry line. That is another another factor that is tied to the hottest part of the day, and it retreats at night. Notice how many states are impacted. It's not just Texas. It's going to be Louisiana, Mississippi, Arkansas, and then gloomy conditions really playing out throughout the entire southern tier of the country, the southern plains into the southeast. And so that's one portion of the country. Then we go to the exact opposite, right? The extreme of what's happening out west, where we have wildfires that just continue to break out. Yesterday, it was the Sandy Fire. Now we have learned that we have new fires that are breaking out today. We have Fox 11 Los Angeles. They've been up in their chopper, and they've been over the Bain Fire. And notice this, the kind of movement of that. Okay, so you have the scorched earth on the left-hand side and the wind setting up off of that. The towering flames embedded in those trees where it allows it to, you know, kind of grow rapidly. It looks like they're zooming in on the golf course. Concern about, will that advance there? Where this Bain Fire is at is in a wildlife area, but it has a forced evacuations, and it looks like they have built some good perimeters on this already. It's at 0% containment for the Bain Fire, but we are watching them build that perimeter quickly. Here's the Sandy Fire. This was 2 days old now, over 1,300 acres in Simi Valley. That's in Ventura County. This has forced evacuations as well. Another big component in all of this is when you're fighting fires, you have to get multiple crews, and crews can only work for a certain amount of time. So when you have more fires that are popping up, now you have to start coordinating which crews go to which one is leading to more of a concern of impacting neighborhoods and structures. That is something that's happening behind the scene. But notice with Mother Nature, it's not slowing down. The wind is fanning those flames in both locations. Notice the humidity is starting to increase a little bit. Still not really great humidity, 20 to 30 percentile for the most part. Wind gust is coming in out of the west, 20 miles per hour in those northern peaks. That is pushing it more into those rugged terrain, but this would be the corridor. Highway 27, and then these neighborhoods that are most likely to be vulnerable because of the wind direction. We do have another fire. This is in the Channel Islands, Santa Rosa Island. This was human caused. If you have any chance to actually read up on this, go to foxweather.com. And a very interesting story of how that fire got started because of a boater that got stranded on the islands. He capsized on the rocks there. Go check it out. I don't have time because I got to talk about the tropics now, right? We did land with the Channel Islands into the Eastern Pacific. Now let's talk about the EPAC and what the season's been like. Remember, it started last week on Friday. We're 4 days in, still no action. There's Puerto Vallarta. That is October 2022. I believe that was actually from Hurricane Otis, and that was a storm that got to a Cat 5 status and was forever retired. No tropical development expected over the next 7 days. We are looking into early June. Development is possible without that equatorial Pacific in that green stripe, which means rising air and rain. Is it uncommon to have storms that form in May? No. They've actually had 44 of them in over the last 70 years. And then you start looking at how many of those actually became named, and you can see how powerful they are. So that's the EPAC, right? Now we look at the Atlantic Basin. Same verbiage, no tropical development over the next 7 days expected there. Now, a big kind of component or ingredient in all of this for each basin is El Nino. We've talked about it a lot over the last several weeks, if not months. Now, for the EPAC, that normally means favorable conditions, means you could have an uptick in not only the number of storms, but also the intensity of those storms. Has the inverse effect on the Atlantic. In the Atlantic, you actually see the decrease in those numbers when we look at El Nino. By the way, over the last several years, we've been in a La Nina. So we've actually been in an uptick, not only in number of storms, but intensity over the last few years. And now we're in a different trend. But here's the big component that we've been focusing in on is when does El Nino actually start to form? Because, yeah, we're cycling into an El Nino, but if it's not strong, it's not happening during the hurricane season, why are we even talking about it as an ingredient? It is strengthening as you get deeper into the season. So as you get to August and September and October, that is when we start to have a strong El Nino. And that's usually typically when you could have the most volatile portion of the season, and YCSU start to come down with their numbers earlier in their outlooks. By the way, NOAA is going to have an outlook on Thursday of this week. We'll have a full update on that as well. But I know you're joining tonight because you're probably thinking, hey, what's my Memorial Day look like? I got a big weekend. I got family coming into town, to friends. So there's a lot that is riding on this weekend. A lot of people are going to be going to memorial services, of course, as well. And so we start looking at Friday through Monday. You'll notice that it's those areas down south, right here along the Gulf Coast, widespread rain. But then we can't overlook what's happening into the mid-Atlantic and into the interior northeast. Why is it that the East Coast is going to get a whole lot of rain, right? We tracked it out down into the Gulf Coast. Here's what's happening up really anywhere east of the Mississippi River. You have these lows that kind of meander. They're not moving with any type of true speed. And because of that, gloomy conditions and just kind of constant rain that kind of lingers around. Now, I don't think it's going to be a pure washout, but it's going to be gloomy and the temperatures aren't going to feel like what they did the last couple of days, right? We've been cooking. It's probably been telling you, hey, we should go to the beach. Look at this. Anywhere along the East Coast and the Northeast, you're likely going to be in the 60s, gloomy skies and light rain. Maybe not the most inviting when water temperatures in the 50s, right? So that's something to potentially adjust. On Memorial Day itself, anywhere from really East Texas and anywhere east of that, so basically east of the Mississippi River, expect some rain. If you're out in the Intermountain West or the West Coast, relatively quiet, and with those mild conditions, great opportunity for the barbecues. Stay with us here on Fox Weather. We have
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0: And hey, welcome inside Fox with the Live. I'm Steve Bender. Extreme weather has been erupting all across the country for days now, and it continues again tonight. Over 2,000 miles. And we have this stretching from Buffalo, New York, which has a warning, all the way down into Dallas, and beyond. And so we're going to unpack all of that volatile weather you see behind me. But new information is breaking out of Southern California, where we have wildfires that continue to erupt. And they're breaking out. This is another vantage point of the Bane Fire. This is now growing to over 700 acres. This is near Riverside, just to the southwest of there. This has forced evacuations along with the Sandy Fire that we talked about in Simi Valley. And then there's a new fire, too, Verona, near San Jacinto. So multiple wildfires raging in California that we're going to be diving deeper into as well. By the way, that's courtesy of Fox 11 and their chopper. A lot to talk about tonight. Thank you for being with us. Let's get you updated on everything that's happened throughout the day, what's happening tonight, and then, of course,